0: material. You're trying to accomplish different things in the live show than you are on the record. And don't be kind of beholden to one side when you're doing the other side.
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4: BIN News this hour. Good evening. I'm Doug Davis. Coming up, civil rights attorney Ben Crump speaks out on the disturbing case involving a black 18-year-old teenage girl who was beat up by a white Arkansas state trooper.
5: You clearly see a disturbing interaction where an officer engages in excessive force.
4: Plus, the search continues for a missing black East Bay woman as her family and police plead for help.
6: Going on a few weeks right now, it's hurting me right now. I'm lost for words. I'm praying for anybody that's going through the same situation. I'm just praying that we find my sister Chantel safe.
4: These stories and more news impacting the black community are on the way, but first, here's BIN News Now.
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7: 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Black New York Attorney General Letitia James is leading a 22-state lawsuit to block the federal government from accessing personal information on licensed commercial drivers. The states argue the Trump administration's demand violates privacy and consumer protection laws. And historic Brattonsville in York County, South Carolina, is receiving the 2026 Governor's Award in the Humanities. The former plantation is being recognized for preserving regional history, including its enslaved ancestral burial ground where 481 people of African descent are buried. I'm Amber Payton with BIN News Now. Back to you, Doug.
4: All right. Thanks a lot again. Good evening. Well, the video has been seen by millions around the country. Now, black leaders want to know why the Arkansas State Trooper at the center is still working. Civil rights attorney Ben Crump tells CNN black 18-year-old Alisa Haskett's case demands more than just an internal review. It demands public accountability.
5: If you cannot do a traffic stop with an 18-year-old teenage girl without hip tossing her, slamming her to the ground, cursing her, and punching her in the face, then maybe you shouldn't have a badge.
4: A civil rights lawsuit is moving forward after white Arkansas State Trooper Maurice Arellano was recorded taking Hackett to the ground and punching her during a traffic stop. The lawsuit alleges the officer used excessive force and retaliated against her after she questioned the arrest.
5: Your skin curls up when you say, hold on, she's asking to call her mother. She's not posing a threat.
4: The officer admits to punching the young girl, but said he did it to gain control because Hackett wouldn't roll over onto her stomach. Arkansas State Police say they are reviewing the incident. Crump is calling for an independent investigation. Meanwhile, a black East Bay area woman has been missing for weeks. Her name, Chantel Brooks, and her family refuses to let her disappearance on July 17th fade to black.
6: She's the type of person to put other people first and put her last. She's just that type of person, really good-hearted.
9: I'm trying to stay strong, but every day, you know, the more the time goes by, the more nervous you get.
4: Those are the voices of Chantel's brother speaking to NBC Bay Area. The family and police are asking anyone who traveled through Oakland or Fairfield to help find the 26-year-old woman. Authorities say surveillance video captured Brooks leaving her job in San Francisco around 12:30 a.m. early that July morning. She was recorded leaving a CVS in Fairfield, heading toward her car, and has not been seen or heard of since. Brooks is about 5 feet 6 inches tall, weighing about 180 pounds, with medium to dark tan brown skin, black hair, and brown eyes. She was driving a black 2021 Infiniti QX50. Anyone with information should contact the Fairfield Police Department. And finally, no criminal charges will be filed in the death of Anita Grayson, the 75-year-old black woman who died after a fight at a restaurant in Fort Wayne, Indiana. The incident happened back in May. Authorities say she went inside the restaurant to complain about her drive-thru order. An argument followed with the teenage employee. Grayson later collapsed and died after being taken to a hospital. A coroner found she suffered from congestive heart failure and her death was ruled undetermined. The family has retained a lawyer, which means the case could still move into civil court. Stay connected and subscribe and follow BIN News this hour wherever you get your podcasts. I'm Doug Davis for the Black Information Network. Have a great Thursday and stay safe out there.
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10: I'm Bill Black with another Bet You Didn't Know music fact. So I just got through reading Mariah Carey's book, The Meaning of Mariah Carey. And in it, she talks about her and Derek Jeter had a brief fling from 97 to 1998 towards the end of her marriage to Tommy Mottola. She also revealed that Derek was the inspiration for this song. I

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3: I'm Amber Payton on your home for 24/7 News, the Black Information Network. Here's what's happening in your region right now. Starting in the Queen City, Charlotte-Mecklenburg School Superintendent Dr. Crystal Hill has returned to her role after nearly 2 months on leave. The school board reinstated Hill, who was Black, Tuesday following an independent investigation into concerns surrounding administrative and operational oversight.
4: I think the community should trust that we did everything that we should do as employers, and that we're obligated to look into allegations when they're serious enough. That happens within our district all the time. Dr. Hill or any other employees is not immune from that process. And again, as employers, we're obligated to execute our duties as required.
3: Board members did not disclose how they voted, but Chair Stephanie Snead tells WCNC Charlotte the district took the concern seriously and would not have returned Hill to the role if there were questions about her ability to lead.
4: I think the community should trust that we did everything that we should do as employers, and that we're obligated to look into allegations when they're serious enough.
3: The board says the review found issues that still need attention, but its focus is now on the new school year, which begins August 25th. You may remember the 2023 mass shooting at HBCU Morgan State University that left 5 people injured during homecoming. Well, now WUSA 9 reports one of the men arrested in that case, Marquise Brown, has now been sentenced to 85 years in prison. Brown was 17 at the time of the shooting and was convicted on 5 counts of attempted second-degree murder. Prosecutors say the sentence reflects the danger he created by opening fire near a crowded homecoming celebration. The shooting forced students to shelter in place for hours and led the university to cancel or postpone several homecoming events. Also in the DMV, D.C. is giving Purple Heart recipients a new way to be recognized with the launch of a specialty license plate honoring veterans wounded in combat. D.C. DMV Director Gabriel Robinson, who is Black, tells NBC4 Washington the plate pays tribute to service members who sacrificed for their country and those who made the ultimate sacrifice.
5: We offer a number of specialty plates to veterans currently today. But with the work from the mayor, the council, my team here at the DMV, and the support of many veterans in the city and around this region, we thought it was best that we also add this additional specialty plate to honor those who may have made the supreme sacrifice, or those who are wounded as well in the line of duty.
3: The effort was inspired in part by retired Army Captain Eric Rudberg, a Purple Heart recipient injured in Iraq, who raised the issue after learning D.C. did not offer the designation. For many in the Black community, which has a long legacy of military service, the new plate is another visible way to honor veterans and their sacrifices. And over in Hampton Roads, Virginia Beach's Thorogood House is shining a light on the enslaved people who helped sustain one of Princess Anne County's largest landowning families. A new focus tour explores the roles enslaved workers played on the plantation, even though few firsthand records of their lives remain. WHRO reports researchers are using wills, estate documents, and other records to piece together their stories, including that of an enslaved woman named Phoebe, who was promised freedom and annual payments in 1800. I'm Amber Payton on your home for Black News First, the Black Information Network.
6: Most people know about Restaurant Week, but not everyone knows there's a Black Restaurant Week born in Houston, Texas in 2016 and is now spreading to cities across the country. It's more than just menus. It's a movement.
7: And so we really want to create something that was more all-inclusive to the creative things we were seeing happening in the food scene.
6: That's one of the 3 founders, Fallon Farrell.
7: As we've grown through the years, we've literally watched businesses start off as like a pop-up food tent and now having like 2 or 3 locations.
6: From soul food kitchens to hidden gem caterers, Black Restaurant Week shines a light where it's long been missing. It's helped generate tens of millions of dollars for Black-owned businesses, keeping legacies alive and creating new ones. And it's part of Black history still being written every time a diner takes that first bite. I'm Esther Dillard for the Black Information Network.
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0: 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I'm Charlamagne Tha God, host of the world's most dangerous morning show, The Breakfast Club, and my history lives here.
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5: The Oakland City Clerk has released a list of candidates who qualify to run in the upcoming November 3rd election. The mayoral race has fewer contenders this year.
3: Black America's only 24/7 newsroom.
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7: The opinions, beliefs, and viewpoints expressed in this commentary are those of the author and do not necessarily represent those of BIN and its founding partners and employees. Now it's time to bring the funk with Roland S. Martin.
8: Republicans keep holding these congressional hearings, advancing their grievous claims, and Democrats like Congresswoman Jasmine Crockett keep calling them out on their BS.
9: Welcome to the Republicans' white pride rally disguised as a congressional hearing. It might be uncomfortable for some people on this committee to hear about the true history of America, and I hate that for them, but facts are facts. And it's a fact that there is a violent, exclusionary, discriminatory, sexist, and racist part of American history, where our indigenous populations were forcibly displaced from their land, where thousands of black people were unjustly lynched, where black people were denied the right to vote and they still trying to do it today, where women needed their husband's permission to open a bank account, where people with disabilities were routinely excluded from schools, workplaces, and public life, where four little black girls were murdered by the KKK at the 16th Street Baptist Church. And a lot of this wasn't that long ago. In fact, three of those little girls would be 77 and one would be 74. More than 40 members of Congress serving right now would be older than them. Ruby Bridges, who was the first black child to desegregate an all-white school, is only 71 years old. More than 100 members of Congress serving right now are older than her. So attacks on the Smithsonian or any other institution that's willing to tell the true history of America is not only an attempt to rewrite history, it's an attempt to erase history. So, Dr. Blight, if Republicans are going to ban books, penalize schools and universities, attack museums, if states continue to change curriculum, where do Americans go to learn about the complicated, sometimes racist and violent parts of American history?
8: See, folks, sometimes you got to call it like you see it. And that's what Congresswoman Crockett is doing directly to the Republicans' face. I'm Roland Martin on the Black Information Network.
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10: Here's what's trending this hour. Luigi Mangione will plead guilty to federal charges in the killing of United Healthcare CEO Brian Thompson. A federal judge has dismissed a lawsuit against Harvard University filed by the Trump administration. The administration accused the school of turning a blind eye to anti-Semitism. And Powerball's $1 billion jackpot was won by a single ticket in Illinois. The massive jackpot has a cash value of more than $450 million. I'm Amber Payton, and that's what's trending.
3: Sports on the Black Information Network.
11: In the NFL, the Cleveland Browns have named their starting quarterback for Saturday's preseason opener against the Chicago Bears. Veteran Deshaun Watson is expected to play the first half, while Shedeur Sanders will get the start in Cleveland's second preseason game against the Buffalo Bills. The two have been splitting first-team reps in practice. Meanwhile, in the NBA, 18-year veteran Russell Westbrook is calling it a career. The former MVP announced his retirement Wednesday in a post on social media narrated by actor Michael B. Jordan. Westbrook was drafted fourth overall out of UCLA in 2008 and spent 11 seasons with the franchise that became the Oklahoma City Thunder before playing for six other teams. This comes as the reigning NBA champion New York Knicks will raise their championship banner on opening night, hosting LeBron James and the Philadelphia 76ers. It marks a major start to the new season at Madison Square Garden, with the Knicks celebrating their title in front of their home crowd before getting right back to business. The October 20th tripleheader also features the Boston Celtics at the Detroit Pistons and the Oklahoma City Thunder hosting the San Antonio Spurs. With the latest in sports, I'm Morgan Wood on the Black Information Network.
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2: Mattel is unveiling its first ever Whitney Houston Barbie doll. The doll was unveiled during the 5th annual Legacy of Love Gala on what would have been the singer's 63rd birthday. The Barbie signature Whitney Houston doll pays tribute to one of the biggest moments of her career, her iconic 1980s pop look from the I Wanna Dance With Somebody, Who Loves Me music video. The doll is priced at $60 and is available for pre-order now through the Mattel Creations website. Elsewhere in entertainment news, jury selection remains underway in the Tupac Shakur murder trial in Las Vegas. Dwayne Keefe D. Davis is accused of orchestrating the rapper's 1996 murder. If convicted, he faces life in prison without parole. Jury selection is expected to continue throughout the week with opening statements scheduled for Monday. Davis has pleaded not guilty to the charges. The trial comes nearly 3 decades after Tupac Shakur was fatally shot in Las Vegas in September of 1996. With the latest in entertainment news, I'm Morgan Wood on the Black Information Network.
3: I'm Bill Black with another Bet You Didn't Know music fact. So I know you know this song.
4: It feels good. Yeah.
3: Yeah, It Feels Good by Tony. But nobody in the group is named Tony. So how did they get their name? On a recent interview with The Breakfast Club, lead singer Raphael Sadiq explains.
5: Dwayne used to put this perm in his hair called a curly kid.
6: Pretty Tony.
5: So Dwayne said if he would go to school on the first day, his name is Dwayne, but his teacher would call him Tony. And his hair was so done that they would say like 3 times like he was Italian, like Tony. Mm-hmm. He was playing at this wedding reception and didn't have a name. It was our manager and his brother turned around like, what's the name of the group? We didn't have a name. We just laughed and said, Tony. And then when he said, ladies and gentlemen, Tony. We looked at it.
6: That's it.
5: Whatever that is sounded right.
3: Rest in heaven to Dwayne Wiggins of the group Tony. I'm Bill Black with another Bet You Didn't Know music fact on the Black Information Network.
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9: Testimony resumes today in the federal murder trial of disbarred New Orleans attorney Sean Alfortish. Prosecutors say he ordered co-defendant Leon Chunky Parker to kill FBI witness Cornelius Garrison back in 2020. Garrison was a Black witness working with the FBI on an investigation of staged 18-wheeler accidents. The brother of Alfortis spoke to the media outside of court.
10: I think everybody had him guilty all his time. We've been silent. So now we got our day in court, and we're going to be able to speak and turn this around.
9: Alfortis faces charges of fraud, conspiracy to commit murder, and causing death with a firearm. The trial is expected to run at least 2 weeks. Louisiana health officials are warning about a flesh-eating bacteria that's killed 5 people this year. The state health department says all 9 cases of Vibrio vulnificus involved wounds exposed to seawater, and every patient had an underlying health condition. The CDC says about 1 in 5 infections are fatal. Officials urge anyone with an open wound to stay out of salt or brackish water and seek care fast if it turns red or swollen. And reaching out to young people about voting and getting involved in politics was at least part of the focus of a conversation between former VP Kamala Harris and former Georgia State Representative Stacey Abrams. Harris says young people she's met are not apathetic.
11: Because they're insisting that they be heard and that everyone understands what is at stake for them.
9: The conversation was on the podcast called Assembly Required with Stacey Abrams. In Middle Georgia, Warner Robins High School will stay closed to students until Monday. The Georgia school shut down one day after a shooting inside a campus bathroom Wednesday. The principal says teachers return Friday, along with extra counselors and support staff, who will also be on hand Monday when students come back. A 14-year-old ninth grader is accused of shooting a classmate before leaving campus. Investigators tracked him down in a nearby neighborhood about an hour later.
4: What we know so far is there was a group of students inside the bathroom and a verbal altercation took place between two of the students. At some point in time, a firearm was brandished by one of the students and he shot another student.
9: The student who was shot is being treated for injuries doctors don't believe are life-threatening. And finally, the cost of living in the U.S. is getting to be extreme. A recent analysis from a financial tech company says a single adult in Georgia now needs a six-figure income to live comfortably. A new study by Smart Asset shows that's about $100,700 a year. Well, a two-income Georgia family with two children needs roughly $215,000 annually. The tech company defines comfort by using a 50-30-20 budget. Half goes to necessities, 30% goes to wants, and 20% goes to savings or debt. For more news impacting the Black community, listen to the Black Information Network on the iHeartRadio app or log on to BINnews.com. 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
3: A new study called Making Housing More Affordable is shining a spotlight on what researchers call a major imbalance in federal housing policy. The report indicates that billions of dollars in housing-related tax breaks and subsidies are going to higher-income Americans. At the same time, low- and moderate-income families continue to struggle with rising rent rates and home prices. According to the study, benefits like the mortgage interest deduction disproportionately helped households that were earning over $200,000 a year. The Center for Economic Policy and Research says the federal government spends significantly more on tax benefits that help homeowners and investors than it does on direct rental assistance for low-income families. The report also questions the effectiveness of some affordable housing programs, noting that certain tax credit programs end up benefiting investors more than renters. Meanwhile, millions of Americans continue to spend 30% of their income on housing. Funny news at 24 and 54 minutes past each hour. I'm Nicole Deal on your home for Black News First, the Black Information Network.
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4: Home for 24/7 news, the Black Information Network. Here's what's happening in your region right now. In Kenner, Louisiana, Chief Keith Conley is celebrating the success of his first term. He says he expanded the department of just 101 sworn officers to now more than 150. And he says he's one of the first law enforcement officials in the state to adopt license plate reading cameras back in 2022. It started with 50 solar-powered cameras. Now they have 78. He calls it a game changer, but the ACLU of Louisiana doesn't agree, especially since these cameras tend to disproportionately affect Black and minority communities and lead to over-policing. To Detroit, where Lowe's gave a domestic violence shelter a $100,000 grant for its Wayne County nonprofit called First Step. First Step provides services and acts as a shelter for domestic violence survivors. Executive Director Jenny Hooper says they are one of just two organizations in Michigan chosen for the grant, and they already know what they're going to use the money for. Upgrades, like adding new kitchen appliances and renovating bedrooms and bathrooms.
5: When somebody is leaving such a significant situation and such a serious or lethal situation and bringing their children into this space, the first thing they're going to see is this welcoming environment.
4: Louisiana rapper NBA Youngboy, who's a Black 26-year-old man, has officially uprooted himself from the United States and is now a resident of South Korea. NBC News says he has no plans to return. He made the comments during an interview with Funny Marco last week. Youngboy, whose real name is Kentrell Galden, was pardoned by President Trump last year after serving time over being a felon in possession of a firearm. We have new information about the father still hospitalized after being shot twice in the back by his 13-year-old son in Detroit. Doctors say the man's injuries are non-life-threatening. Meanwhile, his 13-year-old son, who's charged in connection with the shooting, could also be facing charges in Ohio. That's where police say he drove to with the family dog after the shooting. He was tracked down approximately 5 hours later, according to police.
6: He committed some crimes in Ohio, and so we're working on getting him back to Michigan, but it's a conversation that we're having with Ohio because they may want to process him on some of those charges as well.
4: I'm Tammy Eswick on your home for 24/7 News, the Black Information Network. 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
7: President Trump continues to push Congress to pass new voting restrictions ahead of the 2026 midterm elections. The Save America Act would require people registering to vote in federal elections to provide proof of U.S. citizenship, while also requiring states to verify citizenship when maintaining voter registration rolls. Trump and Republicans backing the bill say it's about protecting election integrity and preventing non-citizens from voting. But Democrats and voting rights advocates warn the requirements could create barriers for eligible voters. And that has particular implications for Black Americans who have historically faced disproportionate barriers to voting and voter registration. The bill is facing an uphill battle in the Senate, where Republicans do not have enough votes to overcome a Democratic filibuster on their own. That's your Washington Roundup. I'm Morgan Wood, your White House correspondent on the Black Information Network. 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
10: I'm Amber Payton with BIN News Now. Norfolk, Virginia is moving forward with demolishing the long-abandoned Globe Iron site. The city has set aside nearly $4 million with another $1 million federal grant from Senator Mark Warner and Black Congressman Bobby Scott. Officials hope clearing the former steel facility will eventually make way for affordable housing. Austin, Texas Fire Chief Joel Baker is retiring after 8 years leading the department. Baker made history in 2018 as the city's first Black fire chief. Tom Bach is now serving as interim chief while Austin launches a nationwide search for Baker's replacement. And Black actress Kristi Knowings has died at 46. TMZ reports the former All That star suffered an asthma attack that caused brain damage and was placed on life support before dying Tuesday night. Knowings spent 3 seasons on the Nickelodeon sketch comedy series where she played several characters alongside stars including Amanda Bynes. Get BIN News Now on demand 24/7 on the iHeartRadio app.
11: I'm Mike Stevens on your home for Black News First, the Black Information Network. Here's your top headlines this hour. She admits she did it. A Black woman is pleading guilty to murder. 53-year-old Jaime Rocket, the owner of a cookie shop, was killed last year, and 43-year-old Rashonda Lowe shocked the Dallas courtroom when she pleaded guilty to his murder on the first day of the trial. And there were receipts to back that up. Surveillance video shows Lowe shooting the Black businessman several times at close range. When it happened, this Black woman spoke to NBC 5 News, saying she and her son crawled on the floor after hearing the gunshots.
12: And I could hear the security officer telling someone, you killed him, he's dead.
11: The now admitted shooter turned herself in that same day. According to prosecutors, Lowe and Rocket had a previous relationship, and there was evidence of text messages and phone calls between them. The victim's wife testified her husband was harassed before he was shot with aggressive phone calls.
13: Back-to-back calls, more kind of, aggressive calls, and the threats become more clear.
14: Like what?
13: I know where you live. You know, I see you change your license plate.
11: The wife says she made at least 4 police reports before her husband was killed. The jury must now decide Lowe's sentence for the crime. A Black woman in South Florida is begging for answers after her son was stabbed several times at a bar in Fort Lauderdale.
15: Why did you do that? It's my baby, my son. He's the one who was taking care of me. I don't have that no more.
11: Family members say the 49-year-old was severely injured and is on life support. His mother is devastated, and the future is uncertain.
15: I have to make a decision to pull the plug, but I'm so scared to do that. I just feel like you're going to come back home.
11: A 52-year-old Black man has been charged, but why this attack happened is not yet clear. And 7 Black men are running to be the Democratic candidates for Florida's 24th congressional district. But one is pushing back after a vile, homophobic text blast.
14: falsely claiming candidate Chevron Jones is HIV positive. A group called Equality Florida has officially hired outside counsel to expose the anonymous perpetrators. The group says the text, which illegally used the organization's name, is a violation of federal election law. The Jones campaign vows not to let the false smear distract voters ahead of this coming Tuesday's primary. For more stories of interest to the Black community, log on to BINnews.com. 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I'm Mike Stevens on your home for Black News First, the Black Information Network.
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16: March 18th, 1969, Black nurses use their lunch break to protest discrimination at Charleston's Medical College Hospital. The 12 workers are accused of leaving their patients and are fired. The next day, over 60 African-American hospital employees walk off the job and start a strike against the hospital. On April 25th, Governor McNair calls up 1,000 state troopers and National Guardsmen, orders a 9 p.m. curfew, and declares a state of emergency. Coretta Scott King addresses the Emmanuel African Methodist Episcopal Church on April 30th.
17: In our nation, the Black working woman is perhaps the most discriminated against.
16: The governor responds with armored personnel carriers and soldiers brandishing bayonets. The Black community boycotts Charleston businesses. Some report revenue reductions of as much as 50%. The hospital is eventually charged with 37 instances of civil rights violations by the federal government, who threatened to cut off $12 million in funding. And on June 27th, 1969, hospital president McCord yields. I'm Wesson Tishome for the Black Information Network.
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18: I'm Kevin Brown on your home for 24/7 News, the Black Information Network. It appears that the war of words in the race for mayor in Chicago, Illinois is underway, and it involves the exodus of high-profile leaders at Chicago City Hall. Incumbent Mayor Brandon Johnson reacted yesterday for the first time after his budget chief, Annette Guzman, stepped down to take care of her ailing mother.
19: They have stability. They have stability in me. Again, one person does not run the operation around here. It's a collection.
18: Guzman is one of many staffers to leave Johnson's administration in short order. Meanwhile, Secretary of State and candidate for mayor Alexei Chernilius says the resignation is something to be concerned about. He calls City Hall a revolving door. Multiple organizations in Spokane, Washington are providing critical food and supplies to residents affected by recent fires. Second Harvest is leading the effort with mobile markets distributing fresh produce to those in need. Partners INW is also mobilizing its resources, offering food, clothing, water, diapers, and hot meals at various locations. The Salvation Army will distribute Walmart gift cards to fire victims, and residents can seek assistance through local food banks listed on Second Harvest's website. Additional mobile market locations and times will be announced throughout the week to support those impacted by the fires. And now from the San Francisco Bay Area, Brothers and Sisters Barber Cosmo Academy in East Oakland purchased a neglected building with plans to open a new location. But legal disputes have stalled their efforts. The school accuses the previous owners of concealing environmental hazards, leading to financial difficulties. The property was foreclosed on, and the school filed a lawsuit alleging fraud and wrongful foreclosure. Both parties have conflicting claims regarding mispayments and environmental disclosures. The legal battle continues as Brothers and Sisters Beauty School seeks to establish its right to occupy the building. The FBI is offering a $10,000 reward for information leading to the arrest of suspects in a deadly gas station shooting last month on Chicago's South Side. The crime happened July 2nd in the 7600 block of South Halsted. Two people were killed, two others wounded. CPD video footage shows four suspects opening fire. FBI authorities say the shooters were all wearing dark clothing, and one had red and white gym shoes. Meanwhile, the FBI in California has joined the Santa Clara County Sheriff's Office in investigating a deadly mass shooting in unincorporated Morgan Hill, offering a $20,000 reward for information leading to those responsible. The shooting occurred during a pop-up birthday party that drew hundreds of people to a rural property, resulting in seven people being shot, one person pronounced dead at the scene. Deputies provided life-saving aid and are asking attendees to submit photos or videos for investigation. A recent study found that while the general pollution levels have decreased over a 16-year period, increases in wildfire smoke pollution are offsetting these gains and may be linked to negative outcomes for pregnant women and babies. The study, covering 64.5 million pregnancies in 48 states, revealed a significant rise in wildfire pollution rates, even in regions not typically associated with wildfires. Researchers highlighted the disproportionate impact of wildfire smoke on low-income rural areas with maternity care shortages, and noted that the potential risk of preterm birth and low birth weight is associated with exposure. I'm Kevin Brown, and you're home for Black News First, the Black Information Network.
20: I like to think of the Obama Presidential Center as a tribute to what happens when ordinary people come together to do extraordinary things. 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
3: Hi, I'm Amber Payton from the Black Information Network. Every headline you hear from us starts with one question. How does this affect our community? We don't just report what's happening. We explain what it means for Black families, Black businesses, and Black futures. From city halls to Capitol Hill, if it matters to you, it matters to us. Because the Black experience is not a sidebar. It's the main story, and it deserves to be told with clarity and respect. Stay informed, stay connected, turn us on, and turn up the truth. With Black News First, this is the Black Information Network.
4: The opinions, beliefs, and viewpoints expressed in this commentary are those of the author and do not necessarily represent those of BIN and its founding partners and employees.
5: I'm James T. Harris, and I have something to say. Jason Arday, Cambridge University, the youngest Black professor in 800 years, until they found out he faked half his life story. Autistic, nonverbal, illiterate until 18, then boom, a PhD and a corner office, a miracle narrative that made white liberals weep into their Earl Grey. Too good to be true? No, too good to check. But here's what they won't tell you. Arday isn't the disease. He's the symptom, the pus-filled blister that pops when you squeeze DEI's infected underbelly. Cambridge didn't hire a scholar. They hired a prop, a walking absolution device for centuries of British guilt. And Arday knew the game, same as Jussie Smollett knew it, same as Crystal Mangum knew it. The market for racial victimhood and superhuman triumph over adversity porn is so ravenous that supply creates itself. The Duke and Dauphin and Huck Finn had to work for their scams riverboat to riverboat. Arday just showed up with a CV that read like a Netflix limited series and a faculty desperate to baptize itself in the holy waters of equity. They didn't examine his credentials because they didn't want to. Verification is violence. Better to publish the press release and bask in the glow of being on the right side of history, even if that history is written by a plagiarist, and spare me the few bad apples defense. Arday follows Claudine Gay at Harvard, the plagiarism president. That's not coincidence. That's pattern. When you lower standards for representation, you don't get scholars. You get fabulists. Performance art.

0: Tony is expected to agree to a plea deal on his federal charges in the killing of UnitedHealthcare CEO Brian Thompson. And a new study shows that a certain type of hormone replacement therapy could lower the risk of Alzheimer's disease in older women. I'm Amber Payton, and that's what's trending.
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2: Grammy-winning singer Brandy is singing the theme song for Netflix's upcoming sequel to the classic series, A Different World, which centered on life at the fictional HBCU Hillman College. Brandy, who has said she grew up watching the original, is putting her own spin on the iconic theme, following legendary artists, including Aretha Franklin and Boyz II Men. The new series follows a new generation of Hillman students and stars Tony Award winner Malia Joy Moon, with several original cast members returning. The sequel premieres September 24th on Netflix, nearly 39 years after the original series debuted. When it comes to HBCU culture, A Different World remains one of television's most influential portrayals of black college life. With the latest in HBCU news, I'm Morgan Wood on the Black Information Network, BINnews.com, your home for black news first.
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2: The official track list for Nipsey Hussle and Bino Rideau's upcoming collaborative album, Prolific, is out. The 15-track project features several high-profile collaborations, including Reckless with Static Major and I Just Wanna Know featuring Cardi B and Ty Dolla $ign. The album also includes new tracks with BH, Leon Thomas, and Buddy. Prolific drops Friday. Elsewhere in entertainment news, rapper NBA Youngboy says he has left the United States for South Korea and has no plans to return. During a recent interview with internet personality Buddy Marco in South Korea earlier this week, the rapper said he likes the country because it's out the way, very safe, and very clean. When asked if he could ever see himself moving back to the United States, the 26-year-old Louisiana native responded, quote, never in life. Youngboy, whose real name is Kentrell Deshaun Golden, was pardoned by President Trump in May of 2025 following a conviction for being a felon in possession of a firearm. With the latest in entertainment news, I'm Morgan Wood on the Black Information Network.
16: New Orleans isn't just a city. It's a living, breathing altar of culture. At the Black Information Network, we honor that sacred rhythm. The one you hear in the second line, feel in the bounce beat, and taste in every bowl of gumbo. We walk through Treme, where the ancestors watch over every block. We sit down with the elders in the Lower Nine who remember Katrina like it was yesterday and still find joy in today. We speak with Mardi Gras Indians, stitching legacy delicacy into fabric, one bead at a time. We highlight Black chefs who cook with spirit, not just recipes. We cover young musicians blending jazz and the Triggerman beat. We question the lack of resources in New Orleans East. We stand with organizers in Central City protecting culture from developers with deep pockets and no roots. New Orleans doesn't forget where it came from and won't let the rest of the world forget either. Because when Black culture leads, the world follows. And this city has been leading since

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1: I'm Morgan Wood on your home for 24/7 News, the Black Information Network. A new report from Baltimore's Inspector General is raising concerns about conditions at several city-funded homeless shelters and former hotels. Investigators found evidence supporting complaints about mold, pests, plumbing, and maintenance problems, including elevated mold levels and mushrooms growing inside some rooms at the former Sleep Inn.
2: The mushrooms were actually growing up out of the carpet, and some of them were growing out of the carpet on top, and those are the ones you see.
1: The report also raises concerns about ventilation, laundry facilities, and the city's oversight of maintenance contracts. For people staying at these shelters, the conditions are more than an inconvenience. They're impacting their health and quality of life. Residents are now speaking out about what they've experienced.
3: It's not livable. If you go in the kitchen and sit down and eat, there's flies and bugs.
4: And when we had the chance before to like bring food in, I thought that was kind of good because we got to, you know, feed the kids. It wasn't the best, but we got to make sure that they ate. They don't eat, you know? So, yeah.
1: City officials say they've since launched a new facilities management program and increased inspections to address the problems in an effort to improve conditions across the shelters.
2: We will be going out again and actually following up. That's what we do. We can't take anyone's word. We have to verify.
1: Meanwhile, Maryland lawmakers are demanding answers after the Justice Department dropped vandalism charges against a former Olympic canoeist accused of damaging the Lincoln Memorial reflecting pole. David Hearn, who is not black, was arrested in June, but the U.S. Attorney's Office later concluded the damage was caused by poor contractor workmanship, not intentional destruction. Now, Maryland Senator Chris Van Hollen is criticizing President Trump after reports indicate Trump wants the Justice Department to pursue new charges against Hearn. Van Hollen says Americans shouldn't be threatened with jail time to placate Trump's fragile ego, calling that the stuff of dictators. Elsewhere, Maryland Congressman Jamie Raskin says he'll investigate whether the Justice Department filed false charges, whether interior officials withheld information, and whether Trump pressured either agency. And a group of Prince George's County business owners is suing over a new $5,000 annual fee they say is really a tax. The fee applies to liquor stores, tobacco and vape shops, gun retailers, and self-storage businesses. The county says the money will help fund quality of life programs, including child care. But business owners argue the county needs approval from the Maryland General Assembly to impose the charge. The issue could have a major impact in Prince George's County, one of the nation's most affluent majority black counties, where about 62% of residents are black and the county has more than 7,000 minority-owned businesses. For some black business owners, that $5,000 annual cost could mean higher prices, fewer employees, or even closing their doors. A judge will now decide whether the county can legally impose the fee. I'm Morgan Wood on the Black Information Network. Your home for Black News First.
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1: Taxpayers are expected to foot a nearly $2 billion bill to keep the National Guard deployed in Washington, D.C.
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9: 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Shipping companies, including FedEx, UPS, and DHL, have started returning tariff refunds to customers. This comes after the U.S. Supreme Court struck down tariffs imposed by the Trump administration in 2025 on certain imported goods. The government was ordered to return the money it collected. According to NBC News, so far, roughly $100 billion in tariff payments have been refunded to businesses through a Customs and Border Protection process. Now,

0: $800 million in refunds and has created an online portal where customers can check eligibility. UPS and DHL are also processing refunds on a rolling basis as they receive reimbursement from the government. Money news at 24 and 54 minutes past each hour. I'm Nicole Deal on your home for Black News First, the Black Information Network.
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3: Island on your home for 24/7 news, the Black Information Network. A new report is showing violent crime is dropping significantly in major U.S. cities. The Major Cities Chiefs Association reports homicides fell 17.2%, robberies dropped 16.6%, aggravated assaults declined 5.7% compared with the same period last year. Some major cities apparently were already seeing reductions in crime, like in Memphis, Tennessee, where Mayor Paul Young, in a news conference earlier this year, saw a reduction of crime in his city. Still, the African-American mayor says crime reduction remains a core goal.
4: Despite the reductions that we've seen, the crime is still too high. We're going to continue to be laser-focused on what it takes to reduce crime in our city.
3: Experts say there is no single explanation for the overall crime reduction, pointing instead to changes in policing and criminal justice strategies. Incidents of vandalism are forcing a Black daycare owner to temporarily close her locations. According to WCAU, Sierra Young, the owner of Universal Kids Child Care and Learning Center on Philadelphia, Pennsylvania's South Side, says she believes the vandalism is being done by a disgruntled ex. All three of her locations have recently been vandalized. One of the three centers had earlier been temporarily closed after someone splattered red paint on the property and linked the center to child pornography. Young tells WCAU that is not true.
5: I've never had porn allegations to anyone, let alone children. I've been in the community for the last 8 years, and this one in South Philly for the last two.
3: Police are confirming they are investigating the vandalism as being possibly domestic in nature. Young says her son's father is behind all of the vandalism cases.
5: My son's father has thrown paint all over my daycare centers. And, you know, just spray painted inappropriate things on my, all of my locations.
3: All three of Young's Universal Kids Child Care locations were hit over last weekend, WCAU says. While most parents tend to concentrate on what's going into their youngsters' brains while at school, it may be a good idea to give some thought as to what's going on the kids' backs on the way to and from school. Of course, backpacks are a practical way to carry school books and supplies. They're designed to distribute the weight of the load among some of the body's strongest muscles. According to the American Academy of Orthopedic Surgeons, however, improperly used backpacks can bring on severe back, neck, and shoulder pain, as well as posture problems. Children should carry no more than 10 to 20% of their body weight. It's probably a good idea to get a lightweight backpack with two wide padded shoulder straps, a padded back, and a waist strap. Remind your kids to always use both shoulder straps. Tighten them so the weight is distributed properly and pack only essential items. You can learn more about backpack safety from the experts at the American Academy of Orthopedic Surgeons. Go to aaos.org. And that's your Healthy Minute. I'm Mike Island on the Black Information Network.
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6: You know, I have to say I'm a little bit of an old school at heart. Like, I just can't help it. I really, really like listening to old school music. It makes me feel good. But let's see. All my guy kids love Taylor Swift so much. Like, you have to hear the way that they sing this song. They're like, you have to listen, Gma, to the song. And look, and can I buy it? And can I get it? So it's definitely some Taylor Swift happening around me going on. And she's super cool. I also really appreciate the way that she writes music and plays music and everything. So she's dope. I like A$AP Rocky. I like A$AP Ferg, too. So, yeah, there's a lot of things I'm into.
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7: EIN News this hour. I'm Doug Davis. Good evening. Coming up, the U.S. is experiencing its largest measles outbreak in more than three decades, prompting new concerns for Black Americans about failing vaccination coverage. Plus, another round of severe weather is threatening the Midwest and Ohio Valley after storms this week devastated communities. We hear from one Black Columbus man who shared what he witnessed earlier this week.
8: To sum up what happened Tuesday, it literally felt like a tropical storm.
7: These stories and more news concerning the Black community are on the way, but first, here's BIN News Now.
9: Miramar, Florida leaders are set to vote on whether to join Broward County's Solid Waste Master Plan.
10: And the amendment to continue Miramar's participation in the Solid Waste Authority.
9: Black Mayor Wayne Messam supports opting in, saying it could strengthen the city's effort to block a proposed incinerator at the West Landfill. Miramar must decide by Friday. David Crowley is one step closer to becoming Wisconsin's first Black governor after defeating State Representative Francesca Hong in Tuesday's Democratic primary. The win was considered an upset after Hong led recent polling. Crowley, who already made history as Milwaukee County's first Black executive, will face Republican Tom Tiffany in November. And prosecutors are expected to use Black singer David's online shopping history in the murder case against him. Authorities say David Anthony Burke bought items including chainsaws, cadaver bags, and shovels before allegedly using them to dispose of 14-year-old Celeste Rivas Hernandez's body. He is awaiting trial on murder and other charges. I'm Amber Payton with BIN News Now. Back to you, Doug.
7: All right, thanks. Measles is spreading nationwide, and the warning for Black America is clear. Make sure Black children, particularly those who live in areas with less access to care, get the shot. HHS Secretary Robert F. Kennedy Jr. has a long record of promoting claims that cast doubt on vaccine safety and shifts the blame elsewhere. He said this while speaking to CNN this past Sunday on the network's State of the Union.
11: For years, you have been one of the leading voices questioning the efficacy of vaccines. Do you accept some responsibility for this measles outbreak?
12: Absolutely not. The communities that are suffering from measles are almost all religious communities that just don't vaccinate. It's hard to blame that. I mean, okay, as much as you want to blame.
7: So far, nearly 2,500 cases are confirmed. The CDC does not provide a complete racial breakdown on the current outbreak, but Black families are at risk. Federal data shows Black children born in 2020 were 7% less likely to be fully vaccinated by age two than other children of different ethnicities. Doctors say families should verify that their children are up to date on their MMR shots. There are services out there that can help families find low or no cost vaccine options. Meanwhile, the Midwest is bracing for more storms, and Black communities are already dealing with outages and storm damage and are being told not to let their guard down. Black Columbus, Ohio resident Michael Clark shares with the BIN what he witnessed earlier this week while he was at home.
8: My anxiety was just like on high because, you know, as I was moving furniture and stuff, the shutters and stuff was flying off the side of the building, and it was raining so hard you couldn't even see like 2 feet in front of you. It was that crazy.
7: Clark compared the wind's force to standing near Niagara Falls and to the conditions he felt while driving through Florida during Hurricane Katrina.
8: We were driving up I-95, and it just the wind that I was feeling on Tuesday just reminded me of that.
7: The National Weather Service says an active weather pattern is expected to continue to bring more rainfall and heavy wind to the region over the next several days. And finally, a Chicago, Illinois anti-violence volunteer has accepted a plea deal after bringing a loaded gun to a police station back in 2023. Nakia Smith says he found a weapon on the street and went to an area police station to turn it in, but police arrested him after discovering the gun was in his coat pocket. Smith, who is a convicted felon, is barred by Illinois law from carrying a firearm. He received a one-year sentence, but the court credited him for the 7 months he spent in Cook County Jail and the time he served while wearing an electronic monitoring device. Hang in there, brother. Stay connected and subscribe and follow BIN News this hour wherever you get your podcasts. I'm Doug Davis for the Black Information Network.
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0: I'm Vanessa Tyler with a look at modern-day Black history you should know. September 11th, 2001, we will never forget. Amid the terror and destruction, countless heroes answered the call, running toward danger while others fled. Among them were Black firefighters and police officers who made the ultimate sacrifice. They were fathers, mothers, sons, daughters, courageous first responders who carried the weight of duty, knowing the risks. Firefighter Vernon
13: born in Cherry. A gifted singer with Ladder 118 in Brooklyn gave his life that day. NYPD officer Clinton Davis stood as a guardian of the city he loved. These heroes reflected the strength and resilience of their communities. Their sacrifices remind us of the unity and courage we are capable of, even in our darkest moments. This is Vanessa Tyler on your home for 24/7 Black News First, the Black Information Network.
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9: I'm Amber Payton on your home for 24/7 News, the Black Information Network. Here's what's happening in your region right now. Starting in the Queen City, Charlotte-Mecklenburg School Superintendent Dr. Crystal Hill has returned to her role after nearly 2 months on leave. The school board reinstated Hill, who was Black, Tuesday following an independent investigation into concerns surrounding administrative and operational oversight.
14: I think the community should trust that we did everything that we should do as employers, and that we're obligated to look into allegations when they're serious enough. That happens within our district all the time. Dr. Hill or any other employees is not immune from that process. And again, as employers, we're obligated to execute our duties as required.
9: Board members did not disclose how they voted, but Chair Stephanie Snee tells WCNC Charlotte the district took the concern seriously and would not have returned Hill to the role if there were questions about her ability to lead.
14: I think the community should trust that we did everything that we should do as employers, and that we're obligated to look into allegations when they're serious enough.
9: Board says the review found issues that still need attention, but its focus is now on the new school year, which begins August 25th. You may remember the 2023 mass shooting at HBCU Morgan State University that left 5 people injured during homecoming. Well, now WUSA9 reports one of the men arrested in that case, Marquise Brown, has now been sentenced to 85 years in prison. Brown was 17 at the time of the shooting and was convicted on 5 counts of attempted second-degree murder. Prosecutors say the sentence reflects the danger he created by opening fire near a crowded homecoming celebration. The shooting forced students to shelter in place for hours and led the university to cancel or postpone several homecoming events. Also in the DMV, D.C. is giving Purple Heart recipients a new way to be recognized with the launch of a specialty license plate honoring veterans wounded in combat. D.C. DMV Director Gabriel Robinson, who is Black, tells NBC4 Washington the plate pays tribute to service members who sacrificed for their country and those who made the ultimate sacrifice.
15: We offer a number of specialty plates to veterans currently today. But with the work from the mayor, the council, my team here at the DMV, and the support of many veterans in the city and around this region, we thought it was best that we also add this additional specialty plate to honor those who may have made the supreme sacrifice, or those who are wounded as well in the line of duty.
9: The effort was inspired in part by retired Army Captain Eric Rudberg, a Purple Heart recipient injured in Iraq, who raised the issue after learning D.C. did not offer the designation. For many in the Black community, which has a long legacy of military service, the new plate is another visible way to honor veterans and their sacrifices. And over in Hampton Roads, Virginia Beach's Thoroughgood House is shining a light on the enslaved people who helped sustain one of Princess Anne County's largest landowning families. A new focus tour explores the roles enslaved workers played on the plantation, even though few firsthand records of their lives remain. WHRO reports researchers are using wills, estate documents, and other records to piece together their stories, including that of an enslaved woman named Phoebe, who was promised freedom and annual payments in 1800. I'm Amber Payton on your home for Black News First, the Black Information Network.
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17: This is Layla Ali, undefeated world champion Hall of Fame boxer, wellness advocate, and CEO of Layla Ali Lifestyle. My father, Muhammad Ali, was more than a champion in the ring. He was a global voice for courage, conviction, faith, and justice. The Muhammad Ali Center celebrates his life, his principles, and his willingness to stand for something bigger than himself, reminding us of the power of purpose.

0: 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I'm Layla Ali, and my history lives here.
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6: The opinions, beliefs, and viewpoints expressed in this commentary are those of the author and do not necessarily represent those of BIN and its founding partners and employees. Now it's time to bring the funk with Roland S. Martin.
7: Republicans keep holding these congressional hearings, advancing their grievous claims, and Democrats like Congresswoman Jasmine Crockett keep calling them out on their BS.
8: Welcome to the Republicans' white pride rally disguised as a congressional hearing. It might be uncomfortable for some people on this committee to hear about the true history of America, and I hate that for them, but facts are facts. And it's a fact that there is a violent, exclusionary, discriminatory, sexist, and racist part of American history, where our indigenous populations were forcibly displaced from their land, where thousands of Black people were unjustly lynched, where Black people were denied the right to vote, and they still trying to do it today, where women needed their husband's permission to open a bank account, where people with disabilities were routinely excluded from schools, workplaces, and public life, where four little Black girls were murdered by the KKK at the 16th Street Baptist Church, and a lot of this wasn't that long ago. In fact, three of those little girls would be 77 and one would be 74. More than 40 members of Congress serving right now would be older than them. Ruby Bridges, who was the first Black child to desegregate an all-white school, is only 71 years old. More than 100 members of Congress serving right now are older than her. So attacks on the Smithsonian or any other institution that's willing to tell the true history of America is not only an attempt to rewrite history, it's an attempt to erase history. So, Dr. Blight, if Republicans are going to ban books, penalize schools and universities, attack museums, if states continue to change curriculum, where do Americans go to learn about the complicated, sometimes racist and violent parts of American history?
7: See, folks, sometimes you got to call it like you see it. And that's what Congresswoman Crockett is doing directly to the Republicans' face. I'm Roland Martin on the Black Information Network.
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9: Here's what's trending this hour. Luigi Mangione will plead guilty to federal charges in the killing of United Healthcare CEO Brian Thompson. A federal judge has dismissed a lawsuit against Harvard University filed by the Trump administration. The administration accused the school of turning a blind eye to anti-Semitism. And Powerball's $1 billion jackpot was won by a single ticket in Illinois. The massive jackpot has a cash value of more than $450 million. I'm Amber Payton, and that's what's trending.
2: Sports on the Black Information Network.
10: In the NFL, the Cleveland Browns have named their starting quarterback for Saturday's preseason opener against the Chicago Bears. Veteran Deshaun Watson is expected to play the first half, while Shedeur Sanders will get the start in Cleveland's second preseason game against the Buffalo Bills. The two have been splitting first-team reps in practice. Meanwhile, in the NBA, 18-year veteran Russell Westbrook is calling it a career. The former MVP announced his retirement Wednesday in a post on social media narrated by actor Michael B. Jordan. Westbrook was drafted fourth overall out of UCLA in 2008 and spent 11 seasons with the franchise that became the Oklahoma City Thunder before playing for six other teams. This comes as the reigning NBA champion New York Knicks will raise their championship banner on opening night, hosting LeBron James and the Philadelphia 76ers. It marks a major start to the new season at Madison Square Garden, with the Knicks celebrating their title in front of their home crowd before getting right back to business. The October 20th tripleheader also features the Boston Celtics at the Detroit Pistons and the Oklahoma City Thunder hosting the San Antonio Spurs. With the latest in sports, I'm Morgan Wood on the Black Information Network.
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14: 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Psychopath, gangster, child killer, rapist. I'm Matthew Condon, journalist and true crime author, and I've spent years researching and tracking the life and crimes of this vicious murderer. 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
14: 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He self-confessed to 33. My opinion? It's closer to 100. From Wooshka Studios, I'm Matthew Condon, and this is Ghostgate Road.
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17: We are set to headline Billboard's R&B Hip Hop Live 2026 concert, the centerpiece event of Billboard's annual R&B Hip Hop Week. The show will take place on September 10th at Brooklyn Steel in New York City. Joining the pair on the lineup are several rising stars and emerging talent. Tickets are on sale now. And a federal judge has dismissed the child sex trafficking lawsuit filed against Michael Jackson's estate by four members of the Casio family, ruling that the claims must be handled through private arbitration rather than in open court. The siblings alleged that Jackson abused them over a period of more than a decade during their childhood. However, Judge Hernan de Vera ruled that a 2019 settlement agreement between the family and Jackson's estate requires all related disputes to be resolved through confidential arbitration. In his decision, the judge said that while the allegations are serious, the court was obligated to enforce the arbitration clause contained in the earlier agreement. Jackson's estate continues to deny all allegations of wrongdoing. With the latest in entertainment at 17 and 47 minutes past each hour, I'm Bree Wood on the Black Information Network, your home for Black News First.
18: At the Black Information Network, we report on national politics, but real change often starts closer to home. Local elections impact where your tax dollars go, who runs your schools, who controls your police force, what gets funded, what gets cut. We talk with Black candidates running for school boards, city councils, county judges, court clerks. We cover budget meetings where the loudest voices shape outcomes. We spotlight community members bringing the pressure, demanding the change. We explain how your vote can shape classroom size, how a sheriff's election can change how jails operate, why municipal elections, often overlooked, have long-term consequences. Change doesn't just happen in D.C. It happens where you live. Our stories open the door. Step in. You have a right to be in the room. With Black News First, this is Vanessa Tyler on the Black Information Network.
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19: The Black Information Network. Testimony resumes today in the federal murder trial of disbarred New Orleans attorney Sean Alfortish. Prosecutors say he ordered co-defendant Leon Chunky Parker to kill FBI witness Cornelius Garrison back in 2020. Garrison was a Black witness working with the FBI on an investigation of staged 18-wheeler accidents. The brother of Alfortish spoke to the media outside of court.
20: I think everybody had him guilty all his time. We've been silent. So now we got our day in court, and we're going to be able to speak and turn this around.
19: Alfortish faces charges of fraud, conspiracy to commit murder, and causing death with a firearm. The trial is expected to run at least 2 weeks. Louisiana health officials are warning about a flesh-eating bacteria that's killed 5 people this year. The state health department says all 9 cases of Vibrio vulnificus involved wounds exposed to seawater, and every patient had an underlying health condition. The CDC says about 1 in 5 infections are fatal. Officials urge anyone with an open wound to stay out of salt or brackish water and seek care fast if it turns red or swollen. And reaching out to young people about voting and getting involved in politics was at least part of the focus of a conversation between former VP Kamala Harris and former Georgia State Representative Stacey Abrams. Harris says young people she's met are not apathetic.
0: Because they are insisting that they be heard and that everyone understands what is at stake for them.
19: The conversation was on the podcast called Assembly Required with Stacey Abrams. In Middle Georgia, Warner Robins High School will stay closed to students until Monday. The Georgia school shut down one day after a shooting inside a campus bathroom Wednesday. The principal says teachers return Friday, along with extra counselors and support staff, who will also be on hand Monday when students come back. A 14-year-old ninth grader is accused of shooting a classmate before leaving campus. Investigators tracked him down in a nearby neighborhood about an hour later.
21: What we know so far is there was a group of students inside the bathroom and a verbal altercation took place between 2 of the students. At some point in time, a firearm was brandished by one of the students and he shot another student.
19: The student who was shot is being treated for injuries doctors don't believe are life-threatening. And finally, the cost of living in the U.S. is getting to be extreme. A recent analysis from a financial tech company says a single adult in Georgia now needs a 6-figure income to live comfortably. A new study by Smart Asset shows that's about $100,700 a year, while a 2-income Georgia family with 2 children needs roughly $215,000 annually. The tech company defines comfort by using a 50-30-20 budget. Half goes to necessities, 30% goes to wants, and 20% goes to savings or debt. For more news impacting the Black community, listen to the Black Information Network on the iHeartRadio app or log on to BINnews.com. 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
23: A new study called Making Housing More Affordable is shining a spotlight on what researchers call a major imbalance in federal housing policy. The report indicates that billions of dollars in housing-related tax breaks and subsidies are going to higher-income Americans. At the same time, low- and moderate-income families continue to struggle with rising rent rates and home prices. According to the study, benefits like the mortgage interest deduction disproportionately helped households that were earning over $200,000 a year. The Center for Economic Policy and Research says the federal government spends significantly more on tax benefits that help homeowners and investors than it does on direct rental assistance for low-income families. The report also questions the effectiveness of some affordable housing programs, noting that certain tax credit programs end up benefiting investors more than renters. Meanwhile, millions of Americans continue to spend 30% of their income on housing. Money News at 24 and 54 minutes past each hour. I'm Nicole Deal on your home for Black News First, the Black Information Network.
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6: 7 News, the Black Information Network. Here's what's happening in your region right now. In Kenner, Louisiana, Chief Keith Conley is celebrating the success of his first term. He says he expanded the department of just 101 sworn officers to now more than 150. And he says he's one of the first law enforcement officials in the state to adopt license plate reading cameras back in 2022. It started with 50 solar-powered cameras. Now they have 78. He calls it a game changer, but the ACLU of Louisiana doesn't agree, especially since these cameras tend to disproportionately affect Black and minority communities and lead to over-policing. To Detroit, where Lowe's gave a domestic violence shelter a $100,000 grant for its Wayne County nonprofit called First Step. First Step provides services and acts as a shelter for domestic violence survivors. Executive Director Jenny Hooper says they are one of just two organizations in Michigan chosen for the grant, and they already know what they're going to use the money for. Upgrades, like adding new kitchen appliances and renovating bedrooms and bathrooms.
24: When somebody is leaving such a significant situation and such a serious or lethal situation and bringing their children into this space, the first thing they're going to see is this welcoming environment.
6: Louisiana rapper NBA Youngboy, who's a Black 26-year-old man, has officially uprooted himself from the United States and is now a resident of South Korea. NBC News says he has no plans to return. He made the comments during an interview with Funny Marco last week. Youngboy, whose real name is Kentrell Galden, was pardoned by President Trump last year after serving time over being a felon in possession of a firearm. We have new information about the father still hospitalized after being shot twice in the back by his 13-year-old son in Detroit. Doctors say the man's injuries are non-life-threatening. Meanwhile, his 13-year-old son, who's charged in connection with the shooting, could also be facing charges in Ohio. That's where police say he drove to with the family dog after the shooting. He was tracked down approximately 5 hours later, according to police.
25: He committed some crimes in Ohio, and so we're working on getting him back to Michigan, but it's a conversation that we're having with Ohio because they may want to process him on some of those charges as well.
6: I'm Tammy Eswick on your home for 24/7 News, the Black Information Network. 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
10: President Trump continues to push Congress to pass new voting restrictions ahead of the 2026 midterm elections. The Save America Act would require people registering to vote in federal elections to provide proof of U.S. citizenship, while also requiring states to verify citizenship when maintaining voter registration rolls. Trump and Republicans backing the bill say it's about protecting election integrity and preventing non-citizens from voting. But Democrats and voting rights advocates warn the requirements could create barriers for eligible voters. And that has particular implications for Black Americans who have historically faced disproportionate barriers to voting and voter registration. The bill is facing an uphill battle in the Senate, where Republicans do not have enough votes to overcome a Democratic filibuster on their own. That's your Washington Roundup. I'm Morgan Wood, your White House correspondent on the Black Information Network. 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
27: I'm Shay Diddy on the Black Information Network. In 2019, the St. John Will.i.am Coltrane African Orthodox Church observed its 50th anniversary. Based in San Francisco, the church uses John Coltrane's music as a source for religious discovery. Instead of singing traditional hymns, worshipers chant Coltrane's A Love Supreme, and there are monthly meditations where people commune with Coltrane's music. In 1965, Branzo King and his wife, Marina King, saw Coltrane live at San Francisco Jazz Club. The couple had a religious experience. They called it a sound baptism. In the years leading up to his death in 1967 at the age of 40, Coltrane's music had grown increasingly spiritual. He said that he wanted to be a saint, and in him, Branzo, who had wanted to be a preacher, had found his God. Instead of a mural of Jesus in the sanctuary, there is one of patron saint John Coltrane. And that's a fact. I'm Shay Diddy on the Black Information Network.
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2: I'm Amber Payton with BIN News Now. The ACLU is criticizing ICE plans to spend up to $20 million on electric shock gloves designed to deliver an electrical charge.
7: It's almost sort of out of a dystopian sci-fi movie.
2: The devices known as gloves are manufactured by a Lexington, Kentucky-based company. ACLU of Kentucky Executive Director Amber Duke, who is Black, is among those raising concerns about the plan. Wilmington University President Dr. Laverne Harmon is receiving a major state honor. Harmon has been selected for induction into the Delaware Women's Hall of Fame. She made history as the first Black woman to lead a college or university in Delaware. And a federal judge in California has dismissed a child sex trafficking lawsuit against Michael Jackson's estate. Four siblings accused Jackson of abusing them as children, but the judge ruled their claims must be handled through private arbitration under a 2019 settlement agreement. Get BIN News Now on demand 24/7 on the iHeartRadio app.
26: I'm Mike Stevens on your home for Black News First, the Black Information Network. Here's your top headlines this hour. She admits she did it. A Black woman is pleading guilty to murder. 53-year-old Jaime Rocket, the owner of a cookie shop, was killed last year, and 43-year-old Rashonda Lowe shocked the Dallas courtroom when she pleaded guilty to his murder on the first day of the trial. And there were receipts to back that up. Surveillance video shows Lowe shooting the Black businessman several times at close range. When it happened, this Black woman spoke to NBC 5 News, saying she and her son crawled on the floor after hearing the gunshots.
8: And I could hear the security officer telling someone, "You killed him, you killed him, he's dead."
26: The now admitted shooter turned herself in that same day. According to prosecutors, Lowe and Rocket had a previous relationship, and there was evidence of text messages and phone calls between them. The victim's wife testified her husband was harassed before he was shot with aggressive phone calls.
9: Back-to-back calls, more kind of, aggressive calls, and the threats become more clear.
13: Like what?
9: I know where you live. You know, I see you change your license plate.
26: The wife says she made at least four police reports before her husband was killed. The jury must now decide Lowe's sentence for the crime. A Black woman in South Florida is begging for answers after her son was stabbed several times at a bar in Fort Lauderdale.
14: Why did you do that? It's my baby, my son. He's the one who was taking care of me. I don't have that no more.
26: Family members say the 49-year-old was severely injured and is on life support. His mother is devastated, and the future is uncertain.
14: I have to make a decision to pull the plug, but I'm so scared to do that. I just feel like he's going to come back home.
26: A 52-year-old Black man has been charged, but why this attack happened is not yet clear. And seven Black men are running to be the Democratic candidates for Florida's 24th congressional district. But one is pushing back after a vile homophobic text blast, falsely claiming candidate Chevron Jones is HIV positive. A group called Equality Florida has officially hired outside counsel to expose the anonymous perpetrators. The group says the text, which illegally used the organization's name, is a violation of federal election law. The Jones campaign vows not to let the false smear distract voters ahead of this coming Tuesday's primary. For more stories of interest to the Black community, log on to BINnews.com. 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
15: 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In 1895, Mary Fields, also known as Stagecoach Mary, became the first African-American woman to become a U.S. Postal Service Star Route Carrier. She was hired because she was the fastest at hitching a team of six horses.
0: She drove her around with horses and a mule named Moses. Born a slave in 1832 in Tennessee, Mary had a reputation for wearing men's clothes, smoking, drinking, and shooting guns. Before becoming a mail carrier, she worked for 10 years at a convent, but her lifestyle led her to being kicked out of the mission. As a star carrier in Cascade, Montana, her job was to protect the mail on her route from thieves and bandits and to deliver mail. She was the only second woman in the United States and the first African-American woman to serve in that role. When she died in December 1914, she had one of the largest funerals ever in Cascade. And that's a fact. I'm Uptown Angela on the Black Information Network.
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18: I'm Kevin Brown on your home for 24/7 News, the Black Information Network. Here's what's happening right now. Seattle Mayor Katie Wilson could face a recall election. Correspondent Brad Ford reports.
19: Recall charges have been filed with King County Elections, which starts the process. They accuse Wilson of failing to adequately address public safety concerns, police leadership, and the city's camera surveillance system. The charges will be reviewed by the prosecuting attorney's office. It would develop a ballot synopsis, which goes to a judge. If a legal standard is met, organizers would have 180 days to collect signatures to force a vote. I'm Brad Ford.
18: And now to Chicago. Work is underway on a city-supported shelter designed to serve young adults experiencing homelessness in Chicago's Humboldt Park neighborhood. Mayor Brandon Johnson and other local leaders gathered to break ground on La Casa Norte's North Hotel.
20: When completed, this project will provide private accommodations as well as on-site supportive services that are designed to help residents find long-term stability.
18: La Casa Norte acquired the former North Hotel and will work to rehabilitate the space into a shelter serving unhoused youth ages 18 to 24. The facility will include 40 rooms and provide services supporting youth in their transition toward long-term housing stability, self-sufficiency, and independence. Recent heavy rain in the Chicago area has caused the deep tunnel system, particularly the stormwater reservoir in McCook, to fill up, prompting an overflow action day. The Metropolitan Water Reclamation District is asking people to conserve water to alleviate strain on the system. The McCook Reservoir is 95% full, having reached capacity 7 times this year alone. Environmental science professor Max Bellenhammer highlighted the challenges facing the system and suggested that more green infrastructure could help mitigate the burden on the system. Seattle police are investigating a shooting in South Seattle where plainclothes officers were shot at by suspects in a stolen vehicle. The officers were not injured and the suspects were eventually apprehended after a pursuit. The incident resulted in one motorist being taken to the hospital and a police officer was injured during the arrest. The investigation is ongoing and weapons were found inside the stolen vehicle. The city of Oakland is joining the legal battle against a local landlord over an elevator issue. The city attorney's office is suing Moser Companies after learning that both elevators at the 6-story building they own on 13th Street were not working for 52 straight days last summer. Officials say elderly and disabled tenants had difficulties getting in and out of their homes with the elevators broken. A group of tenants came together and filed a separate lawsuit against Moser recently, while the city attorney's lawsuit calls for rent repayments for affected tenants and court orders requiring Moser to comply with Oakland tenant protection laws. Moser isn't commenting on either lawsuit. California has implemented a statewide crackdown on cell phones in classrooms for the first time this school year. Lawmakers are working on a bill to make the state's policy stricter with a proposed bell-to-bell ban on smartphones for kindergarten through 8th grade. The push to restrict phones is based on evidence that excessive smartphone use is detrimental to students' social, emotional, and cognitive development. I'm Kevin Brown on your home for Black News First, the Black Information Network.
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2: 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We lead with the facts, and we create Black voices every step of the way. 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The Black Information Network is not just a news service, it's a public service. 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With Black News First, this is the Black Information Network.
6: The opinions, beliefs, and viewpoints expressed in this commentary are those of the author and do not necessarily represent those of BIN and its founding partners and employees.
28: I'm James T. Harris, and I have something to say. Jason R. Day, Cambridge University, the youngest Black professor in 800 years, until they found out he faked half his life story. Autistic, nonverbal, illiterate until 18, then boom, a PhD and a corner office, a miracle narrative that made white liberals weep into their Earl Grey. Too good to be true? No, too good to check. But here's what they won't tell you. R. Day isn't the disease. He's the symptom, the pus-filled blister that pops when you squeeze DEI's infected underbelly. Cambridge didn't hire a scholar. They hired a prop, a walking absolution device for centuries of British guilt. And R. Day knew the game, same as Jussie Smollett knew it, same as Crystal Mangum knew it. The market for racial victimhood and superhuman triumph over adversity porn is so ravenous that supply creates itself. The Duke and Dauphin and Huck Finn had to work for their scams riverboat to riverboat. R. Day just showed up with a CV that read like a Netflix limited series and a faculty desperate to baptize itself in the holy waters of equity. They didn't examine his credentials because they didn't want to. Verification is violence. Better to publish the press release and bask in the glow of being on the right side of history, even if that history is written by a plagiarist, and spare me the few bad apples defense. R. Day follows Claudine Gay at Harvard, the plagiarism president. That's not coincidence. That's pattern. When you lower standards for representation, you don't get scholars. You get fabulists, performance artists who understand that in the identity economy, victimhood pays better than competence. R. Day resigned, but the con continues. The tricksters are tenured now, teaching your kids that truth is just a social construct, especially when it gets in the way of the narrative. I'm James T. Harris for the Black Information Network.
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2: This hour, the Michigan Department of Health and Human Services says the cyclosporiasis outbreak in Michigan has risen to nearly 14,000 cases, marking an increase of about 1,400 since

0: grew up watching the original is putting her own spin on the iconic theme, following legendary artists, including Aretha Franklin and Boyz II Men. The new series follows a new generation of Hillman students and stars Tony Award winner Malia Joy Moon, with several original cast members returning. The sequel premieres September 24th on Netflix, nearly 39 years after the original series debuted. When it comes to HBCU culture, A Different World remains one of television's most influential portrayals of Black college life. With the latest in HBCU news, I'm Morgan Wood on the Black Information Network, BINnews.com, your home for Black news first.
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5: I'm Ashley Young on the Black Information Network. Quakers have a long history of abolition. They saw the slave trade as a grave injustice against their fellow man and used the Golden Rule to argue against such inhumane treatment. Slavery would persist through the close of the Civil War, but the 1688 Germantown Quaker petition against slavery was the first document created in America that condemned slavery. And that's a fact. I'm Ashley Young on the Black Information Network.
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0: Well, Chris Brown is fighting a nearly $13 million judgment awarded to a former housekeeper who was seriously injured in a dog attack at his Los Angeles home. The singer has filed a motion seeking a new trial, arguing that the verdict was unfairly influenced by references to his 2009 felony assault conviction involving then-girlfriend Rihanna. According to court filings obtained by Billboard, Brown's attorneys say the jury was exposed to what they called an inherently inflammatory question about whether he was a convicted felon. Brown's legal team also contends that key evidence was excluded and that the nearly $13 million award was excessive. And in more entertainment news, Sean Diddy Combs is back in the gin pop at New Jersey's Fort Dix Federal Prison after spending time in solitary confinement following an alleged fight with another inmate. Reports say the confrontation started after the inmate allegedly made disrespectful comments, leading to a brief exchange of punches before officers broke it up. The former music mogul is currently serving a 50-month federal sentence with a projected release date of February 20th, 2028. With the latest in entertainment at 17 and 47 minutes past each hour, I'm Bree Wood on the Black Information Network, your home for Black news first.
6: 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June 6, 1944, D-Day. Amid the chaos of Omaha Beach, Woodson's landing craft was struck. Despite being wounded himself, he leaped into action. For over 30 relentless hours, he treated the injured under enemy fire, bandaging wounds, performing amputations, and saving countless lives. But Woodson's heroism went beyond the battle. In an era of segregation, he shattered barriers, proving that courage knows no color. His nomination for the Medal of Honor was never awarded until the Distinguished Service Cross was posthumously honored in 2024. It's the second highest honor that can be bestowed on a member of the Army and is awarded for extraordinary heroism. Let's ensure his story is never forgotten. Waverly B. Woodson Jr. exemplifies the best of humanity, dedication, bravery, and the power to inspire. I'm Amber Payton on your home for 24/7 Black News First, the Black Information Network.
0: I'm Morgan Wood on your home for 24/7 news, the Black Information Network. A new report from Baltimore's Inspector General is raising concerns about conditions at several city-funded homeless shelters and former hotels. Investigators found evidence supporting complaints about mold, pests, plumbing, and maintenance problems, including elevated mold levels and mushrooms growing inside some rooms at the former Sleep Inn.
7: The mushrooms were actually growing up out of the carpet, and some of them were growing out of the carpet on top, and those are the ones you see.
0: The report

0: also raises concerns about ventilation, laundry facilities, and the city's oversight of maintenance contracts. For people staying at these shelters, the conditions are more than an inconvenience. They're impacting their health and quality of life. Residents are now speaking out about what they've experienced.
1: It's not livable. If you go in the kitchen and sit down and eat, there's flies and bugs.
2: And when we had the chance before to, like, bring food in, I thought that was kind of good because we got to, you know, feed the kids. It wasn't the best, but we got to make sure that they ate. If they don't eat, they don't eat, you know? So, yeah.
0: City officials say they've since launched a new facilities management program and increased inspections to address the problems in an effort to improve conditions across the shelters.
3: We will be going out again and actually following up. That's what we do. We can't take anyone's word. We have to verify.
0: Meanwhile, Maryland lawmakers are demanding answers after the Justice Department dropped vandalism charges against a former Olympic canoeist accused of damaging the Lincoln Memorial reflecting pole. David Hearn, who is not black, was arrested in June, but the U.S. Attorney's Office later concluded the damage was caused by poor contractor workmanship, not intentional destruction. Now, Maryland Senator Chris Van Hollen is criticizing President Trump after reports indicate Trump wants the Justice Department to pursue new charges against Hearn. Van Hollen says Americans shouldn't be threatened with jail time to placate Trump's fragile ego, calling that the stuff of dictators. Elsewhere, Maryland Congressman Jamie Raskin says he'll investigate whether the Justice Department filed false charges, whether interior officials withheld information, and whether Trump pressured either agency. And a group of Prince George's County business owners is suing over a new $5,000 annual fee they say is really a tax. The fee applies to liquor stores, tobacco and vape shops, gun retailers, and self-storage businesses. The county says the money will help fund quality of life programs, including child care. But business owners argue the county needs approval from the Maryland General Assembly to impose the charge. The issue could have a major impact in Prince George's County, one of the nation's most affluent majority black counties, where about 62% of residents are black and the county has more than 7,000 minority-owned businesses. For some black business owners, that $5,000 annual cost could mean higher prices, fewer employees, or even closing their doors. A judge will now decide whether the county can legally impose the fee. I'm Morgan Wood on the Black Information Network, your home for black news first.
4: Keeping you up to speed.
0: Maryland Republicans are expected to file a lawsuit challenging a proposed constitutional amendment on redistricting.
5: With what's going down in our community,
6: local school districts in the Bay Area are preparing for potential overdoses on campus as fentanyl becomes more prevalent.
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7: civil rights attorney Ben Crump says a professional misconduct investigation was opened into the mother of 18-year-old Nolan Wells, calling it an attempt to intimidate a grieving mother.
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8: If you ordered products from overseas last year and paid import tariffs, you may soon see a refund appear in your bank account or on your credit card statement. Shipping companies, including FedEx, UPS, and DHL, have started returning tariff refunds to customers. This comes after the U.S. Supreme Court struck down tariffs imposed by the Trump administration in 2025 on certain imported goods. The government was ordered to return the money it collected. According to NBC News, so far, roughly $100 billion in tariff payments have been refunded to businesses through a Customs and Border Protection process. Now, some of that money is making its way back to consumers who pay those charges directly when importing items from overseas. FedEx says it has started returning about $800 million in refunds and has created an online portal where customers can check eligibility. UPS and DHL are also processing refunds on a rolling basis as they receive reimbursement from the government. Money news at 24 and 54 minutes past each hour. I'm Nicole Deal on your home for Black News First, the Black Information Network.
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9: Island on your home for 24/7 News, the Black Information Network. A new report is showing violent crime is dropping significantly in major U.S. cities. The Major Cities Chiefs Association reports homicides fell 17.2%, robberies dropped 16.6%, aggravated assaults declined 5.7% compared with the same period last year. Some major cities apparently were already seeing reductions in crime, like in Memphis, Tennessee, where Mayor Paul Young, in a news conference earlier this year, saw a reduction of crime in his city. Still, the African-American mayor says crime reduction remains a core goal.
10: Despite the reductions that we've seen, the crime is still too high. We're going to continue to be laser-focused on what it takes to reduce crime in our city.
9: Experts say there is no single explanation for the overall crime reduction, pointing instead to changes in policing and criminal justice strategies. Incidents of vandalism are forcing a Black daycare owner to temporarily close her locations. According to WCAU, Sierra Young, the owner of Universal Kids Child Care and Learning Center on Philadelphia, Pennsylvania's South Side, says she believes the vandalism is being done by a disgruntled ex. All three of her locations have recently been vandalized. One of the three centers had earlier been temporarily closed after someone splattered red paint on the property and linked the center to child pornography. Young tells WCAU that is not true.
11: I've never had porn allegations to anyone, let alone children. I've been in the community for the last 8 years, and this one in South Philly for the last two.
9: Police are confirming they are investigating the vandalism as being possibly domestic in nature. Young says her son's father is behind all of the vandalism cases.
11: My son's father has thrown paint all over my daycare centers, and, you know, just spray painted inappropriate things on my, you know, all of my locations.
9: All three of Young's Universal Kids Child Care locations were hit over last weekend, WCAU says.
12: If you have feelings of emptiness in your life, it is often regarded as a common feeling. Even though we hear more often now that it's okay to not be okay, feeling empty is not often spoken about as a symptom of mental difficulties. It's seen often as a borderline personality disorder. Neuroscience News began a 4-year project which involved listening to 400 people to see how common the feeling of emptiness is. The age group was 18 to 80 years old who had reported feeling empty at some point in their lives. Most responded that feeling empty is like a bottomless jug, and many saying it sucks all the life and energy out of you. Many didn't understand what the feeling meant and were hesitant about having conversations. 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And that's your Healthy Minute. I'm Mike Island on the Black Information Network.
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14: I'm Amber Payton with BIN News Now. Miramar, Florida leaders are set to vote on whether to join Broward County's Solid Waste Master Plan.
15: And the amendment to continue Miramar's participation in the Solid Waste Authority.
14: Black Mayor Wayne Messam supports opting in, saying it could strengthen the city's effort to block a proposed incinerator at the West Landfill. David Crowley is one step closer to becoming Wisconsin's first Black governor after defeating State Representative Francesca Hong in Tuesday's Democratic primary. Crowley, who already made history as Milwaukee County's first Black executive, will face Republican Tom Tiffany in November. and prosecutors are expected to use black singer David's online shopping history in the murder case against him. Authorities say David Anthony Burke bought items including chainsaws, cadaver bags, and shovels before allegedly using them to dispose of 14-year-old Celeste Rivas Hernandez's body. Get BIN News now on demand 24/7 on the iHeartRadio app.
16: I'm Vanessa Tyler on the Black Information Network, your home for Black News First. What's the story of your family? As African Americans, and we know why, it's not that easy to piece it all together. Luckily, Black Ancestries can do the legwork. And joining me is genealogist Andre Kearns, founder and CEO of Black Ancestries. Andre, welcome to the Black Information Network.
17: Thank you. It's a pleasure to be here.
16: What a service you've created for us. How tough is it to find our stories?
17: Oh, wow. Well, listen, African-American genealogy presents an amazing opportunity, but also very unique challenges. And that's tied back to enslavement. So slavery separated families, stripped people of their names, and often our ancestors were recorded as property instead of people. And so the 1870 census in the United States, the U.S. has captured the census every 10 years since 1790, but it only captures the names of free citizens. So the 1870 census is the first federal census where, as African-Americans, our formerly enslaved ancestors appear by name.
16: What started for Kearns as a favor to his father to assemble the family tree for a family reunion is now a calling, finding the roots of Black people for Black people. There is a sense of urgency and a new perspective fueled by a younger generation who, despite the pain, yearns to know the truth.
17: There is that feeling of shame associated with enslavement. And candidly, I think that that has cost us a lot of history. I understand how our elders didn't want to talk about those things because it's very difficult to go through. But we're also storytelling in a way that centers our ancestors and surfaces the characteristics that allowed them to survive and ultimately thrive despite the historical challenges. So highlighting their strength, their agency, their ability, despite being enslaved, to start families, their ability upon emancipation to pick names for themselves, have a vision for the lives that they want to live as free people, and the courage to go out and actually achieve it.
16: Andre Kearns' new book titled Finding Cornerstone Stories, Uncovering Inspiration in Your Family's History. He details stories in his family and how to find the stories in yours. Hear more about those on whose shoulders we stand this Sunday at 9 a.m. and 9 p.m. Eastern on The Black Perspective. 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I'm Vanessa Tyler on the Black Information Network, your home for Black News First.
6: Welcome to the journey around America where we visit iconic locations connected to Black history. Today, we head to Harlem, New York, where the legendary Apollo Theater stands as a symbol of African American culture. The Apollo Theater opened its doors in 1914 as a burlesque theater, but soon became the premier showplace for live musical entertainment. The theater became famous for Amateur Night, a weekly talent show that launched the careers of stars like Lauryn Hill and the Jackson 5.
18: Osiris, let me get the mices. If you talk to females,
6: audiences at the Apollo became known for cheering or booing performers on stage.
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6: The slogan, "Be good or be gone," became the theater's motto. Over the years, the Apollo Theater hosted many memorable events in Black music history. The Apollo Theater, a place where dreams are born, legends are made, and history is written. For the Black Information Network, I'm Kevin Brown.
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20: I'm Misty Jordan with the Black Information Network. The Virginia Department of Health is asking families to talk to their health care providers about vaccinations ahead of the upcoming school year. The health department says vaccination requirements have not changed and vaccines are still the best way to protect the health of students and the surrounding community.
21: And so our goal here is always to try and figure out how do we help kids be safe so they can do things all year long with their friends, with their families, and not have to worry about it.
20: Officials also say the need for immunizations has increased due to the outbreak of measles in Central Virginia. More information about vaccinations is available on the State Health Department's website. A Virginia doctor is making history as the first Black woman to be named director of VCU's Massey's Comprehensive Cancer Center. Dr. Monica Baskin was named director earlier this week. She explains why she feels her role is important to the Black community.
22: I do think that there are some people who are coming for care that don't often see someone that has a shared background as theirs. And so they may feel a little bit more of a comfort that here's someone that may know my experience without me having to tell them every single thing.
20: Dr. Baskin is the first woman of color to hold a position at the center. Baskin will oversee hundreds of scientists and investigators who work in cancer and research prevention. Now to the Carolinas. A Morrisville police officer is accused of illegally using the license plate reader system. Elizabeth Ann Snowman was arrested this week for a count of accessing computers, which led to her firing. The police chief said Snowman reportedly used the system more than 30 times to track her boyfriend's ex-wife. And she's not the only officer accused of doing it.
23: We're looking at 10. Of the 10, three look like they could be problematic. Moving forward, what we're doing on this is in addition to what's in there, they're also going to have to attach a case number to this to give it a little more bite.
20: The police chief said they're working on better protections for the Flock system and how and when officers access it. New protests at the state legislature are putting North Carolina's hemp bill on hold. Hundreds of protesters packed the General Assembly Tuesday, urging House lawmakers to reject a proposal that would ban most intoxicating hemp drinks, gummies, and other THC products. By the end of the day, House leaders pulled the bill from consideration and instead announced a study committee to rework legislation.
24: Intoxicating substances sold in brightly colored packages, often designed to look exactly like popular candy. But anyone whose business depends on selling these products should not be in business.
20: Lawmakers from both parties say there's broad support for setting a minimum age to buy hemp products. And the Miss USA organization has dethroned Miss North Carolina, apparently after some of her old tweets resurfaced. Brittany Boltonhouse was crowned Miss North Carolina in June and was set to appear at the Miss USA pageant later this month. Wednesday, the organization said Boltonhouse was stepping down as Miss North Carolina because of racist comments. Runner-up, Myla Haley, a Black woman, will assume the crown of Miss North Carolina at the upcoming pageant in Miami. I'm Misty Jordan on your home for Black News First, the Black Information Network.
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1: 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It's more than just menus. It's a movement.
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1: 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I'm Esther Dillard for the Black Information Network.
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6: Detroit is moving closer to building three large public spaces over I-75 as part of an effort to reconnect neighborhoods separated by the freeway decades ago.
0: The Black Information Network has the stories you need.
7: His presence in here in Michigan would mean so much to the coalition that helped elect him.
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8: BIN News This Hour, I'm Terry McCready. Coming up, President Trump says Iran is on the hook for damages. A big ask for the president from New York's Mayor Mamdani on behalf of Haitian migrants. Madison, Wisconsin officials releasing the name of a white police officer in the fatal shooting of a Black man. President Trump says Iran should pay damages for the harm the regime has inflicted on the world for the past half a century. Trump was asked about Iran's latest demands yesterday as negotiations play out with the U.S.
9: They asked for money for the damage that we've done. I said, that's a good idea. Well, we're going to ask for money for the damage they've done over a 50-year period.
8: Over the weekend, Iran had a number of demands for the U.S., including that the U.S. must completely compensate Iran for damages from the five-month-long war. Trump also told White House reporters that the U.S. controls the Strait of Hormuz. New York City Mayor Zohran Mamdani is doubling down on calls for President Trump to extend temporary protected status for Haitian and Syrian immigrants after a Supreme Court ruling ended the program. Mamdani blaming the federal government as the city is moving to terminate employees who were previous TPS holders.
10: We are only taking the actions that we are forced to take when it comes to what we want to see in this city and in this country. It is the extension of TPS. It is ensuring that these New Yorkers are recognized for what they are, which is New Yorkers, and that they are here, they are at home.
8: The mayor said the city was providing free legal consultations to those looking at other forms of work authorization. Meanwhile, the DHS would not say whether ICE raids were going to target Haitian immigrants, but said it is not too late for anyone concerned to self-deport. All right, the identity of a Madison, Wisconsin police officer who fatally shot a 38-year-old Black man in July has been disclosed. The killing of Corey Ruiz has sparked protests in the state's capital over the way people of color are treated by authorities. Keel Badinger-Peterson has over a decade of law enforcement experience, and he's the officer who fired the deadly shot, according to the Wisconsin Department of Justice's Division of Criminal Investigation. Police say he was among three other officers surrounding Ruiz, who was on a bicycle at the time. In response to reports of someone checking out parked cars and an alleged attempted burglary, Badinger Peterson and the other officers are all now on paid administrative leave while the state investigation continues. The Dane County District Attorney is reviewing the findings before deciding whether charges will be filed. Civil rights attorney Ben Crump is representing the Ruiz family and is calling for the officer to be charged. The treason trial of Tanzanian opposition leader Tundu Lissu has resumed after a five-month pause in a case that has drawn international attention over the country's political climate. Lissu, chairman of the opposition Chadema Party, has been in custody since last year. Outside the Dar es Salaam courthouse, Lissu accused prosecutors of deliberately delaying proceedings. The trial had been suspended since February while prosecutors appealed a ruling allowing additional evidence. Tanzania's Court of Appeals dismissed the challenge last month. Chadema described the hearing as a critical test of Tanzania's commitment to democracy. I'm Terry McCready for the Black Information Network.
11: Here's what's trending this hour. Attorneys for the man accused of killing Charlie Kirk are looking to take the death penalty off the table. In a newly filed motion, they ask the judge to strike the aggravating factor that makes Tyler Robinson eligible for capital punishment. A military helicopter crash north of Austin, Texas, Wednesday afternoon claimed the lives of two U.S. soldiers. And Caroline Leavitt is stepping down as White House press secretary at the end of the month. President Trump made the announcement on Truth Social. I'm Amber Payton, and that's what's trending.
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12: In the NFL, the Cleveland Browns have named their starting quarterback for Saturday's preseason opener against the Chicago Bears. Veteran Deshaun Watson is expected to play the first half, while Shedeur Sanders will get the start in Cleveland's second preseason game against the Buffalo Bills. The two have been splitting first-team reps in practice. Meanwhile, in the NBA, 18-year veteran Russell Westbrook is calling it a career. The former MVP announced his retirement Wednesday in a post on social media narrated by actor Michael B. Jordan. Westbrook was drafted fourth overall out of UCLA in 2008 and spent 11 seasons with the franchise that became the Oklahoma City Thunder before playing for six other teams. This comes as the reigning NBA champion New York Knicks will raise their championship banner on opening night, hosting LeBron James and the Philadelphia 76ers. It marks a major start to the new season at Madison Square Garden, with the Knicks celebrating their title in front of their home crowd before getting right back to business. The October 20th tripleheader also features the Boston Celtics at the Detroit Pistons and the Oklahoma City Thunder hosting the San Antonio Spurs. With the latest in sports, I'm Morgan Wood on the Black Information Network.
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13: Dillard, on your home for 24/7 news, the Black Information Network. Testimony resumes today in the federal murder trial of disbarred New Orleans attorney Sean Alfortish. Prosecutors say he ordered co-defendant Leon Chunky Parker to kill FBI witness Cornelius Garrison back in 2020. Garrison was a black witness working with the FBI on an investigation of staged 18-wheeler accidents. The brother of Alfortish spoke to the media outside of court.
14: I think everybody had him guilty all his time. We've been silent. So now we got our day in court, and we're going to be able to speak and turn this around.
13: Alfortish faces charges of fraud, conspiracy to commit murder, and causing death with a firearm. The trial is expected to run at least 2 weeks. Louisiana health officials are warning about a flesh-eating bacteria that's killed five people this year. The state health department says all nine cases of Vibrio vulnificus involved wounds exposed to seawater, and every patient had an underlying health condition. The CDC says about one in five infections are fatal. Officials urge anyone with an open wound to stay out of salt or brackish water and seek care fast if it turns red or swollen. And reaching out to young people about voting and getting involved in politics was at least part of the focus of a conversation between former VP Kamala Harris and former Georgia State Representative Stacey Abrams. Harris says young people she's met are not apathetic.
15: Because they are insisting that they be heard and that everyone understands what is at stake for them.
13: The conversation was on the podcast called Assembly Required with Stacey Abrams. In Middle Georgia, Warner Robins High School will stay closed to students until Monday. The Georgia school shut down one day after a shooting inside a campus bathroom Wednesday. The principal says teachers return Friday, along with extra counselors and support staff, who will also be on hand Monday when students come back. A 14-year-old ninth grader is accused of shooting a classmate before leaving campus. Investigators tracked him down in a nearby neighborhood about an hour later.
16: What we know so far is there was a group of students inside the bathroom and a verbal altercation took place between two of the students. At some point in time, A firearm was brandished by one of the students, and he shot another student.
13: The student who was shot is being treated for injuries doctors don't believe are life-threatening. And finally, the cost of living in the U.S. is getting to be extreme. A recent analysis from a financial tech company says a single adult in Georgia now needs a six-figure income to live comfortably. A new study by Smart Asset shows that's about $100,700 a year. Well, a two-income Georgia family with two children needs roughly $215,000 annually. The tech company defines comfort by using a 50-30-20 budget. Half goes to necessities, 30% goes to wants, and 20% goes to savings or debt. For more news impacting the Black community, listen to the Black Information Network on the iHeartRadio app or log on to BINnews.com. I'm Esther Dillard on your home for Black News First, the Black Information Network.
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2: Mattel is unveiling its first ever Whitney Houston Barbie doll. The doll was unveiled during the 5th annual Legacy of Love Gala on what would have been the singer's 63rd birthday. The Barbie signature Whitney Houston doll pays tribute to one of the biggest moments of her career, her iconic 1980s pop look from the I Wanna Dance With Somebody, Who Loves Me music video. The doll is priced at $60 and is available for pre-order now through the Mattel Creations website. Elsewhere in entertainment news, jury selection remains underway in the Tupac Shakur murder trial in Las Vegas. Dwayne Keefe D. Davis is accused of orchestrating the rapper's 1996 murder. If convicted, he faces life in prison without parole. Jury selection is expected to continue throughout the week with opening statements scheduled for Monday. Davis has pleaded not guilty to the charges. The trial comes nearly 3 decades after Tupac Shakur was fatally shot in Las Vegas in September of 1996. With the latest in entertainment news, I'm Morgan Wood on the Black Information Network.
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5: New York City's story in our voice.
6: Region right now. Louisiana State University just got slapped with a cease and desist order after trying to add Jaden Daniels' number, that's number 5, back to the available pot of numbers for football players to choose from. A family spokesperson says it feels like a failure not to honor the significance of what Jaden accomplished at LSU. He went on to say Jaden made it clear that he did not want his number given to any other player. Daniels, who's a Black man, has informed LSU that it can no longer use his name, image, or likeness. We have new information about the father still hospitalized after being shot twice in the back by his 13-year-old son in Detroit. Doctors say the man's injuries are non-life-threatening. Meanwhile, his 13-year-old son, who's charged in connection with the shooting, could also be facing charges in Ohio. That's where police say he drove to with the family dog after the shooting. He was tracked down approximately 5 hours later, according to police.
7: He committed some crimes in Ohio, and so we're working on getting him back to Michigan, but it's a conversation that we're having with Ohio because they may want to process him on some of those charges as well.
6: Happening now, construction is underway on a city-supported shelter that will be able to house young adults experiencing homelessness in Chicago. Here's Black Mayor Brandon Johnson at the groundbreaking.
8: When completed, this project will provide private accommodations as well as on-site supportive services that are designed to help residents find long-term stability.
6: In Kenner, Louisiana, Chief Keith Conley is celebrating the success of his first term. He says he expanded the department of just 101 sworn officers to now more than 150. And he says he's one of the first law enforcement officials in the state to adopt license plate reading cameras back in 2022. It started with 50 solar-powered cameras. Now they have 78. He calls it a game changer, but the ACLU of Louisiana doesn't agree, especially since these cameras tend to disproportionately affect Black and minority communities and lead to over-policing.
9: What are you looking for and why is this the way that you're choosing to do it?
6: I'm Tammy Eswick on your home for 24/7 News, the Black Information Network. Now here's your Washington Roundup.
2: President Trump continues to push Congress to pass new voting restrictions ahead of the 2026 midterm elections. The Save America Act would require people registering to vote in federal elections to provide proof of U.S. citizenship, while also requiring states to verify citizenship when maintaining voter registration rolls. Trump and Republicans backing the bill say it's about protecting election integrity and preventing non-citizens from voting. But Democrats and voting rights advocates warn the requirements could create barriers for eligible voters. And that has particular implications for Black Americans who have historically faced disproportionate barriers to voting and voter registration. The bill is facing an uphill battle in the Senate, where Republicans do not have enough votes to overcome a Democratic filibuster on their own. That's your Washington Roundup. I'm Morgan Wood, your White House correspondent on the Black Information Network. 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
11: I'm Kevin Brown with another look at modern-day Black history you should know. On January 6, 2021, as chaos engulfed the U.S. Capitol,
12: multiple capital injuries.
11: A group of Black officers stood as pillars of resilience and bravery. Among them was Capitol Police Officer Eugene Goodman, who diverted rioters away from the Senate chamber, potentially saving countless lives. Lieutenant Michael Byrd also faced a dire situation, protecting lawmakers from an advancing mob. His decisive actions safeguarded those entrusted to his care. And Officer Harry Dunn fought back against physical threats and racial slurs, standing firm in the defense of the Capitol and democracy. These Black officers and many others remind us that the strength of our democracy lies in those who protect it. So let's never forget to honor their heroism and strive for a nation worthy of their sacrifice. For the Black Information Network, I'm Kevin Brown.
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13: A new study called Making Housing More Affordable is shining a spotlight on what researchers call a major imbalance in federal housing policy. The report indicates that billions of dollars in housing-related tax breaks and subsidies are going to higher-income Americans. At the same time, low- and moderate-income families continue to struggle with rising rent rates and home prices. According to the study, benefits like the mortgage interest deduction disproportionately helped households that were earning over $200,000 a year. The Center for Economic Policy and Research says the federal government spends significantly more on tax benefits that help homeowners and investors than it does on direct rental assistance for low-income families. The report also questions the effectiveness of some affordable housing programs, noting that certain tax credit programs end up benefiting investors more than renters. Meanwhile, millions of Americans continue to spend 30% of their income on housing. Funny news at 24 and 54 minutes past each hour. I'm Nicole Deal on your home for Black News First, the Black Information Network.
14: I'm Amber Payton with BIN News Now. The ACLU is criticizing ICE plans to spend up to $20 million on electric shock gloves designed to deliver an electrical charge.
15: It's almost sort of out of a dystopian sci-fi movie.
14: The devices known as gloves are manufactured by a Lexington, Kentucky-based company. ACLU of Kentucky Executive Director Amber Duke, who is Black, is among those raising concerns about the plan. Wilmington University President Dr. Laverne Harmon is receiving a major state honor. Harmon has been selected for induction into the Delaware Women's Hall of Fame. She made history as the first Black woman to lead a college or university in Delaware. And a federal judge in California has dismissed a child sex trafficking lawsuit against Michael Jackson's estate. Four siblings accused Jackson of abusing them as children, but the judge ruled their claims must be handled through private arbitration under a 2019 settlement agreement. Get BIN News Now on demand 24/7 on the iHeartRadio app.
16: I'm Mike Stevens on your home for Black News First, the Black Information Network. Here's your top headlines this hour. She admits she did it. A Black woman is pleading guilty to murder. 53-year-old Jaime Rocket, the owner of a cookie shop, was killed last year, and 43-year-old Rashonda Lowe shocked the Dallas courtroom when she pleaded guilty to his murder on the first day of the trial. And there were receipts to back that up. Surveillance video shows Lowe shooting the black businessman several times at close range. When it happened, this black woman spoke to NBC 5 News, saying she and her son crawled on the floor after hearing the gunshots.
12: And I could hear the security officer telling someone, "You killed him, you killed him, he's dead."
16: The now admitted shooter turned herself in that same day. According to prosecutors, Lowe and Rockin had a previous relationship, and there was evidence of text messages and phone calls between them. The victim's wife testified her husband was harassed before he was shot with aggressive phone calls.
17: Back-to-back calls, more kind of, aggressive calls, and the threats become more clear.
18: Like what?
17: I know where you live. You know, I see you changed your license plate.
16: The wife says she made at least 4 police reports before her husband was killed. The jury must now decide Lowe's sentence for the crime. A black woman in South Florida is begging for answers after her son was stabbed several times at a bar in Fort Lauderdale.
19: Why did you do that? He's my baby, my son. He's the one who was taking care of me. I don't have that no more.
16: Family members say the 49-year-old was severely injured and is on life support. His mother is devastated, and the future is uncertain.
19: I have to make a decision to pull the plug, but I'm so scared to do that. I just feel like he's going to come back home.
16: A 52-year-old black man has been charged, but why this attack happened is not yet clear. And 7 black men are running to be the Democratic candidates for Florida's 24th congressional district. But one is pushing back after a vile homophobic text blast, falsely claiming candidate Chevron Jones is HIV positive. A group called Equality Florida has officially hired outside counsel to expose the anonymous perpetrators. The group says the text, which illegally used the organization's name, is a violation of federal election law. The Jones campaign vows not to let the false smear distract voters ahead of this coming Tuesday's primary. For more stories of interest to the black community, log on to binnews.com. You can also check us out on all social media platforms. 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I'm Mike Stevens on your home for Black News First, the Black Information Network.
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20: Walter Anderson was a pianist, professor, composer, and the first African American man to become head of the music department at Antioch College in 1946. This made him the first black man to chair a department outside of the nation's historically black colleges. The Zanesville, Ohio native attended Oberlin College and studied music at the Berkshire Music Center and Cleveland Institute of Music in his youth. Anderson was a pioneer in the academic world, and in 1968, he was appointed director of music programs at the National Endowment for the Arts. At the NEA, he developed grant guidelines that garnered private sector support for the arts. And in 1979, he was awarded the Special Citation for Distinguished Service to the Arts. Walter Anderson passed away in November of 2003, but his legacy continues to live on through numerous accolades and his variations in orchestration. And that's a fact. I'm Wesson Tishome for the Black Information Network.
21: I'm Kevin Brown on your home for 24/7 News, the Black Information Network. It appears that the war of words in the race for mayor in Chicago, Illinois, is underway, and it involves the exodus of high-profile leaders at Chicago City Hall. Incumbent Mayor Brandon Johnson reacted yesterday for the first time after his budget chief, Annette Guzman, stepped down to take care of her ailing mother.
22: They have stability. They have stability in me. Again, one person does not run the operation around here. It's a collection.
21: Guzman is one of many staffers to leave Johnson's administration in short order. Meanwhile, Secretary of State and candidate for mayor Alexei Chernilius says the resignation is something to be concerned about. He calls City Hall a revolving door. Multiple organizations in Spokane, Washington are providing critical food and supplies to residents affected by recent fires. Second Harvest is leading the effort with mobile markets distributing fresh produce to those in need. Partners INW is also mobilizing its resources, offering food, clothing, water, diapers, and hot meals at various locations. The Salvation Army will distribute Walmart gift cards to fire victims, and residents can seek assistance through local food banks listed on Second Harvest's website. Additional mobile market locations and times will be announced throughout the week to support those impacted by the fires. And now from the San Francisco Bay Area, Brothers and Sisters Barber Cosmo Academy in East Oakland purchased a neglected building with plans to open a new location. But legal disputes have stalled their efforts. The school accuses the previous owners of concealing environmental hazards, leading to financial difficulties. The property was foreclosed on, and the school filed a lawsuit alleging fraud and wrongful foreclosure. Both parties have conflicting claims regarding mispayments and environmental disclosures. The legal battle continues as Brothers and Sisters Beauty School seeks to establish its right to occupy the building. The FBI is offering a $10,000 reward for information leading to the arrest of suspects in a deadly gas station shooting last month on Chicago's South Side. The crime happened July 2nd in the 7600 block of South Halsted. Two people were killed, two others wounded. CPD video footage shows four suspects opening fire. FBI authorities say the shooters were all wearing dark clothing, and one had red and white gym shoes. Meanwhile, the FBI in California has joined the Santa Clara County Sheriff's Office in investigating a deadly mass shooting in unincorporated Morgan Hill, offering a $20,000 reward for information leading to those responsible. The shooting occurred during a pop-up birthday party that drew hundreds of people to a rural property, resulting in seven people being shot, one person pronounced dead at the scene. Deputies provided life-saving aid and are asking attendees to submit photos or videos for investigation. A recent study found that while the general pollution levels have decreased over a 16-year period, increases in wildfire smoke pollution are offsetting these gains and may be linked to negative outcomes for pregnant women and babies. The study, covering 64.5 million pregnancies in 48 states, revealed a significant rise in wildfire pollution rates, even in regions not typically associated with wildfires. Researchers highlighted the disproportionate impact of wildfire smoke on low-income rural areas with maternity care shortages, and noted that the potential risk of preterm birth and low birth weight is associated with exposure. I'm Kevin Brown, and you're home for Black News First, the Black Information Network.
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18: Born Betty Gray Mabry in Durham, North Carolina on July 26, 1944, Betty Davis was a force of nature. At 16, she attended the Fashion Institute of Technology and began working as a model in New York, a career she would maintain while building her music credentials, which include writing the Chamber Brothers Uptown. In 1968, she would marry Miles Davis, who would credit her for introducing him to Jimi Hendrix and Sly Stone. His jazz fusion phase would soon follow. After their divorce in the early 70s, Betty Davis would release a series of hard-charging funk albums.
23: They say I'm different because I'm a piece of sugar cane. Sweet to the core, that's right, I got a real bone.
18: Her candid and controversial expression of black female sexuality would be barred from U.S. TV and receive no radio support. But the door had been kicked open. And thanks to Betty Davis, countless nasty gals continue to walk through it today.
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29: BIN News this hour. I'm Doug Davis. Measles is spreading nationwide, and the warning for Black America is clear. Make sure Black children, particularly those who live in areas with less access to care, get the shot. HHS Secretary Robert F. Kennedy Jr. has a long record of promoting claims that cast doubt on vaccine safety and shifts the blame elsewhere. He said this while speaking to CNN this past Sunday on the network's State of the Union.
30: For years, you have been one of the leading voices questioning the efficacy of vaccines. Do you accept some responsibility for this measles outbreak?
31: Absolutely not. The communities that are suffering from measles are almost all religious communities that just don't vaccinate. It's hard to blame that. I mean, okay. As much as you want to blame.
30: No, I don't want to.
29: So far, nearly 2,500 cases are confirmed. The CDC does not provide a complete racial breakdown on the current outbreak, but Black families are at risk. Federal data shows Black children born in 2020 were 7% less likely to be fully vaccinated by age two than other children of different ethnicities. Doctors say families should verify that their children are up to date on their MMR shots. There are services out there that can help families find low or no cost vaccine options. Meanwhile, the Midwest is bracing for more storms, and Black communities are already dealing with outages and storm damage and are being told not to let their guard down. Black Columbus, Ohio resident Michael Clark shares with the BIN what he witnessed earlier this week while he was at home.
32: My anxiety was just like on high because, you know, as I was moving furniture and stuff, the shutters and stuff was flying off the side of the building, and it was raining so hard you couldn't even see like 2 feet in front of you. It was that crazy.
29: Clark compared the wind's force to standing near Niagara Falls and to the conditions he felt while driving through Florida during Hurricane Katrina.
32: We were driving up I-95, and it just the wind that I was feeling on Tuesday just reminded me of that.
29: The National Weather Service says an active weather pattern is expected to continue to bring more rainfall and heavy wind to the region over the next several days. And finally, a Chicago, Illinois anti-violence volunteer has accepted a plea deal after bringing a loaded gun to a police station back in 2023. Nakia Smith says he found a weapon on the street and went to an area police station to turn it in, but police arrested him after discovering the gun was in his coat pocket. Smith, who is a convicted felon, is barred by Illinois law from carrying a firearm. He received a one-year sentence, but the court credited him for the 7 months he spent in Cook County Jail and the time he served while wearing an electronic monitoring device. Hang in there, brother. For the latest news stories of interest to our community, listen to the Black Information Network on the free iHeartRadio app or log on to BINnews.com and click the Listen Live link. 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I'm Doug Davis. 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
14: Here's what's trending this hour. The Michigan Department of Health and Human Services says the cyclosporiasis outbreak in Michigan has risen to nearly 14,000 cases, marking an increase of about 1,400 since last week. Luigi Mangione is expected to agree to a plea deal on his federal charges in the killing of UnitedHealthcare CEO Brian Thompson. And a new study shows that a certain type of hormone replacement therapy could lower the risk of Alzheimer's disease in older women. I'm Amber Payton, and that's what's trending.
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2: Grammy-winning singer Brandy is singing the theme song for Netflix's upcoming sequel to the classic series A Different World, which centered on life at the fictional HBCU Hillman College. Brandy, who has said she grew up watching the original, is putting her own spin on the iconic theme, following legendary artists, including Aretha Franklin and Boyz II Men.

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3: beliefs, and viewpoints expressed in this commentary are those of the author and do not necessarily represent those of BIN and its founding partners and employees. Now it's time to bring the funk with Roland S. Martin.
4: Republicans keep holding these congressional hearings, advancing their grievous claims. And Democrats like Congresswoman Jasmine Crockett keep calling them out on their BS.
5: Welcome to the Republicans' white pride rally disguised as a congressional hearing. It might be uncomfortable for some people on this committee to hear about the true history of America, and I hate that for them, but facts are facts. And it's a fact that there is a violent, exclusionary, discriminatory, sexist, and racist part of American history, where our indigenous populations were forcibly displaced from their land, where thousands of black people were unjustly lynched, where black people were denied the right to vote, and they still trying to do it today, where women needed their husband's permission to open a bank account, where people with disabilities were routinely excluded from schools, workplaces, and public life, where four little black girls were murdered by the KKK at the 16th Street Baptist Church. And a lot of this wasn't that long ago. In fact, three of those little girls would be 77 and one would be 74. More than 40 members of Congress serving right now would be older than them. Ruby Bridges, who was the first black child to desegregate an all-white school, is only 71 years old. More than 100 members of Congress serving right now are older than her. So attacks on the Smithsonian or any other institution that's willing to tell the true history of America is not only an attempt to rewrite history, it's an attempt to erase history. So, Dr. Blight, if Republicans are going to ban books, penalize schools and universities, attack museums, if states continue to change curriculum, where do Americans go to learn about the complicated, sometimes racist and violent parts of American history?
4: See, folks, sometimes you got to call it like you see it. And that's what Congresswoman Crockett is doing directly to the Republicans' face. I'm Roland Martin on the Black Information Network.
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8: I'm Morgan Wood on your home for 24/7 News, the Black Information Network. A new report from Baltimore's Inspector General is raising concerns about conditions at several city-funded homeless shelters and former hotels. Investigators found evidence supporting complaints about mold, pests, plumbing, and maintenance problems, including elevated mold levels and mushrooms growing inside some rooms at the former Sleep Inn.
9: The mushrooms were actually growing up out of the carpet, and some of them were growing out of the carpet on top, and those are the ones you see.
8: The report also raises concerns about ventilation, laundry facilities, and the city's oversight of maintenance contracts. For people staying at these shelters, the conditions are more than an inconvenience. They're impacting their health and quality of life. Residents are now speaking out about what they've experienced.
10: It's not livable. If you go in the kitchen and sit down and eat, there's flies and bugs.
11: And when we had the chance before to like bring food in, I thought that was kind of good because we got the, you know, feed the kids. It wasn't the best, but we got to make sure that they ate. If they don't eat, they don't eat, you know? So, yeah.
8: City officials say they've since launched a new facilities management program and increased inspections to address the problems in an effort to improve conditions across the shelters.
9: We will be going out again and

0: actually following up. That's what we do. We can't take anyone's word. We have to verify.
1: Meanwhile, Maryland lawmakers are demanding answers after the Justice Department dropped vandalism charges against a former Olympic canoeist accused of damaging the Lincoln Memorial reflecting pole. David Hearn, who is not black, was arrested in June, but the U.S. Attorney's Office later concluded the damage was caused by poor contractor workmanship, not intentional destruction. Now, Maryland Senator Chris Van Hollen is criticizing President Trump after reports indicate Trump wants the Justice Department to pursue new charges against Hearn. Van Hollen says Americans shouldn't be threatened with jail time to placate Trump's fragile ego, calling that the stuff of dictators. Elsewhere, Maryland Congressman Jamie Raskin says he'll investigate whether the Justice Department filed false charges, whether interior officials withheld information, and whether Trump pressured either agency. And a group of Prince George's County business owners is suing over a new $5,000 annual fee they say is really a tax. The fee applies to liquor stores, tobacco and vape shops, gun retailers, and self-storage businesses. The county says the money will help fund quality of life programs, including childcare. But business owners argue the county needs approval from the Maryland General Assembly to impose the charge. The issue could have a major impact in Prince George's County, one of the nation's most affluent majority black counties, where about 62% of residents are black and the county has more than 7,000 minority-owned businesses. For some black business owners, that $5,000 annual cost could mean higher prices, fewer employees, or even closing their doors. A judge will now decide whether the county can legally impose the fee. I'm Morgan Wood on the Black Information Network, your home for black news first.
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6: Over 100,000 fewer Virginians are receiving food stamps than a year ago. New state social services data shows SNAP enrollment is down almost 14%.
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7: 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Shipping companies, including FedEx, UPS, and DHL, have started returning tariff refunds to customers. This comes after the U.S. Supreme Court struck down tariffs imposed by the Trump administration in 2025 on certain imported goods. The government was ordered to return the money it collected. According to NBC News, so far, roughly $100 billion in tariff payments have been refunded to businesses through a Customs and Border Protection process. Now, some of that money is making its way back to consumers who pay those charges directly when importing items from overseas. FedEx says it has started returning about $800 million in refunds and has created an online portal where customers can check eligibility. UPS and DHL are also processing refunds on a rolling basis as they receive reimbursement from the government. Money news at 24 and 54 minutes past each hour. I'm Nicole Deal on your home for Black News First, the Black Information Network.
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8: A new report is showing violent crime is dropping significantly in major U.S. cities. The Major Cities Chiefs Association reports homicides fell 17.2%, robberies dropped 16.6%, aggravated assaults declined 5.7% compared with the same period last year. Some major cities apparently were already seeing reductions in crime, like in Memphis, Tennessee, where Mayor Paul Young, in a news conference earlier this year, saw a reduction of crime in his city. Still, the African-American mayor says crime reduction remains a core goal.
9: Despite the reductions that we've seen, the crime is still too high. We're going to continue to be laser-focused on what it takes to reduce crime in our city.
8: Experts say there is no single explanation for the overall crime reduction, pointing instead to changes in policing and criminal justice strategies. Incidents of vandalism are forcing a black daycare owner to temporarily close her locations. According to WCAU, Sierra Young, the owner of Universal Kids Child Care and Learning Center on Philadelphia, Pennsylvania's South Side, says she believes the vandalism is being done by a disgruntled ex. All three of her locations have recently been vandalized. One of the three centers had earlier been temporarily closed after someone splattered red paint on the property and linked the center to child pornography. Young tells WCAU that is not true.
10: I've never had porn allegations to anyone, let alone children. I've been in the community for the last 8 years, and this one in South Philly for the last two.
8: Police are confirming they are investigating the vandalism as being possibly domestic in nature. Young says her son's father is behind all of the vandalism cases.
10: My son's father has thrown paint all over my daycare centers, and, you know, just spray painted inappropriate things on my, all of my locations.
8: All three of Young's Universal Kids Child Care locations were hit over last weekend, WCAU says. While most parents tend to concentrate on what's going into their youngsters' brains while at school, it may be a good idea to give some thought as to what's going on the kids' backs on the way to and from school. Of course, backpacks are a practical way to carry school books and supplies. They're designed to distribute the weight of the load among some of the body's strongest muscles. According to the American Academy of Orthopedic Surgeons, however, improperly used backpacks can bring on severe back, neck, and shoulder pain, as well as posture problems. Children should carry no more than 10 to 20% of their body weight. It's probably a good idea to get a lightweight backpack with two wide padded shoulder straps, a padded back, and a waist strap. Remind your kids to always use both shoulder straps. Tighten them so the weight is distributed properly and pack only essential items. You can learn more about backpack safety from the experts at the American Academy of Orthopedic Surgeons. Go to AAOS.org. And that's your Healthy Minute. I'm Mike Eilen on the Black Information Network.
11: There are many pioneers in Black radio. Maybe you didn't know Hall of Fame broadcaster Melvin Lindsay was one of them. A graduate of Howard University, Lindsay and radio executive Kathy Hughes are credited with the creation of the Quiet Storm radio format, Black radio's first mix of slow jams and classic love songs. The Quiet Storm combined R&B music with song dedications, listener phone calls, and most of all, Lindsay's signature voice and on-air presentation. Lindsay debuted his first Quiet Storm broadcast in 1977 on WHUR in Washington, D.C. The show quickly moved to five nights a week, grew in popularity, and eventually revolutionized how Black radio stations nationwide programmed music in the evening hours. Lindsay's career would blossom, leading him to becoming one of the first Black radio hosts to receive a $1 million contract. Melvin Lindsay passed away in 1992 from AIDS-related complications at the young age of 36 and was inducted into the Radio Hall of Fame in October 2022. And now you know. I'm Christy James for the Black Information Network.
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12: I'm Amber Payton with BIN News Now. Golden, Colorado City Council has fired City Manager Scott Bargo following fallout from a racist incident at the city's fire department.
13: What should have happened is what we're seeing happen now.
12: The controversy began after a doll resembling rapper Snoop Dogg was found hanging by its neck at a fire station. Chicago leaders have broken ground on a new shelter for young adults experiencing homelessness. La Casa Norte is transforming the former North Hotel in Humboldt Park into a 40-room facility for people ages 18 to 24 with services aimed at helping them reach long-term housing stability and independence. And Black civil rights attorney Ben Crump is taking legal action against Lyft in two separate cases. He filed a $50 million lawsuit for Raleigh mother Diamond Kennedy, who says a driver sexually assaulted her, and plans another suit for the family of a Durham couple killed in a Lyft crash. Get BIN News Now on demand 24/7 on the iHeartRadio app.
14: I'm Vanessa Tyler on the Black Information Network, your home for Black news first. Locked up and raped. The horrendous reality of women behind the bars of California prisons that failed to protect them, not from fellow inmates, but from the guards. A Justice Department investigation uncovered a long-standing pattern of things that should not be happening.
15: In May of 2024, CDCR sustained multiple sexual misconduct allegations against a CIW sergeant for providing contraband in exchange for sexual favors from prisoners. He was caught on camera caressing a prisoner's breasts and turning off his body camera.
16: These facts, like I said, are unacceptable and they're intolerable. California owes a legal and moral duty to safeguard prisoners in their custody. This state must confront the persistent failure of its own employees to prevent and address future sexual abuse at these facilities.
17: The allegations at two California facilities in particular, the Central California Women's Facility in Chowchilla and the California Institute for Women in Chino. The DOJ says the constitutional rights of these women have been violated in nasty ways, inappropriate groping during searches, sexual assault, even rape. We go to the dollar store expecting to see household goods, cleaning products, beauty products. But women shopping in a Bucks County, Pennsylvania dollar store got to see what they'd rather not, a black man exposing himself.
18: It was last Tuesday around noon, we got a call from inside the store that a male subject, who we later identified, was spotted by an employee and a customer touching his private parts over his clothing. When he noticed that he was being observed, he actually exposed his genitalia and began masturbating.
17: Police say they know who he is and are hoping 30-year-old Anthony Oates, whose address is listed in Trenton, New Jersey, turned himself in. Police say he also exposed himself at a Michael's store.
19: That is befuddling and disgusting, and no one should ever have to go through that.
17: Police in New York have a double homicide mystery to solve on Long Island. Two adult brothers shot to death and found in the basement of the home the black men shared with their parents in Hempstead. Their sister can't believe what's happened.
20: They were the greatest person in the world to take care of my parents. And the other one, he has a very good job. He works at the church. So they were good people, very loving people.
17: The men, one 49 years old, the other one 52 years old. Police say the family ran a home cleaning business. For more in these stories and international, national, state, and local news impacting the black community, listen to the Black Information Network on the iHeartRadio app or log on to BINnews.com. 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I'm Vanessa Tyler on the Black Information Network, your home for Black News First.
21: This is Esther Dillard with another spotlight on Black excellence. Tyler Perry is one of the most successful figures in the entertainment industry. Born in New Orleans, Louisiana in 1969, Emmett Perry Jr. endured a difficult childhood marked by poverty and abuse. After changing his name and moving to Atlanta in 1992, Tyler Perry began writing and producing stage plays that became highly successful.
22: All you gotta do is take an R&B song, put Jesus in it, and it's a gospel song.
21: What? It was also during that time that he created his signature character, the iconic Mabel Medea Simmons.
23: Yea, though she walked in the valley with the shadow of Little Red Riding Hood and the Three Bears.
21: With an estimated net worth of over $1 billion, Tyler Perry is also a generous philanthropist, having donated millions to such causes as education, civil rights, and disaster relief, and another shining example of Black excellence. I'm Esther Dillard on the Black Information Network.
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12: I'm Amber Payton on your home for 24/7 news, the Black Information Network. Here's what's happening in your region right now. You may remember the mass shooting at HBCU Morgan State University during homecoming in 2023 that left five people injured. Now WUSA 9 reports one of the men convicted in the case has been sentenced. Marquise Brown, who was 17 at the time of the shooting, received an 85-year prison sentence after being found guilty on five counts of attempted second-degree murder. Prosecutors say the sentence reflects the serious risk created when gunfire fire erupted near a packed homecoming celebration. One Charlotte church is once again standing out during Pride weekend. St. Luke Missionary Baptist Church remains the only historically Black Baptist church marching in the Charlotte Pride Parade. Pastor Clifford Matthews tells Q City Metro the church welcomes everyone regardless of sexual orientation or gender identity. The congregation has participated in Pride events since 2011. Matthews says that while that stance has come with challenges, it's also helped establish St. Luke as a place where people feel accepted, supported, and at home. While the Stellar Gospel Music Awards are bringing gospel music's biggest names to Charlotte this weekend, one of the genre's most influential voices says the moment is personal. According to Queen City News, Charlotte pastor and gospel music pioneer John P. Key is nominated for 7 Stellar Awards this year after already winning 28 throughout his career. Key says the awards represent consistency in a lifetime of ministry through music. But beyond the accolades, Key reflected on overcoming serious health challenges, including a cancer diagnosis and necrotizing fasciitis, saying the songs he wrote years ago carried him through recovery. As Hampton Roads prepares to commemorate a pivotal moment in American history, events across the region will honor the first recorded arrival of Africans to English North America in 1619 at what is now Fort Monroe. The observance includes programs at Jamestown Settlement and Fort Monroe focused on history, culture, healing, and remembrance. Highlights include musical performances, discussions on the legacy of the Black Church, daily walking tours, youth drum workshops, and community forums. The week-long African Landing Commemoration begins August 22nd and culminates August 29th with a national remembrance and renewal ceremony and the unveiling of the African Landing Memorial at Fort Monroe. And a local event is bringing wellness, music, and community together at the Virginia Beach Oceanfront next weekend.
0: Yeah, no, it's going to start, you know, very low-key with the yoga, pick up that energy into the afternoon. And then we also have a wellness expo from ICU, bro. They're going to have a whole panel on wellness, mental health.
12: Good For You Fest takes over 24th Street Park August 21st and 22nd, featuring live performances, fitness experiences, local vendors, and conversations focused on healthy living and connection. Organizer Jay Finley tells me supporting local talent is a major part of the festival, with groups like ICU, bro, a wellness collective for men of color, helping lead discussions. Their goal?
0: We want to make sure people feel uplifted, inspired, better, right? You know, if you're day one getting back to the gym and back to fitness, this is a great event for you. But again, inspired by the artistry, the artists we work with, the DJs, just overall feeling uplifted.
12: Good For You Fest is free and open to the public. I'm Amber Payton on your home for Black News First, the Black Information Network.
1: 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It's more than just menus. It's a movement.
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1: That's one of the three founders, Fallon Farrell.
3: As we've grown through the years, we've literally watched businesses start off as like a pop-up food tent and now having like 2 or 3 locations.
1: From soul food kitchens to hidden gem caterers, Black Restaurant Week shines a light where it's long been missing. It's helped generate tens of millions of dollars for Black-owned businesses, keeping legacies alive and creating new ones. And it's part of Black history still being written every time a diner takes that first bite. I'm Esther Dillard for the Black Information Network.
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0: 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I'm Charlamagne Tha God, host of the world's most dangerous morning show, The Breakfast Club, and my history lives here.
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6: civil rights attorney Ben Crump says a professional misconduct investigation was opened into the mother of 18-year-old Nolan Wells, calling it an attempt to intimidate a grieving mother.
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7: BIN News This Hour, I'm Terry McCready. Coming up, President Trump says Iran is on the hook for damages. A big ask for the president from New York's Mayor Mamdani on behalf of Haitian migrants. Madison, Wisconsin officials releasing the name of a white police officer in the fatal shooting of a Black man. President Trump says Iran should pay damages for the harm the regime has inflicted on the world for the past half a century. Trump was asked about Iran's latest demands yesterday as negotiations play out with the U.S.
8: They asked for money for the damage that we've done. I said, that's a good idea. Well, we're going to ask for money for the damage they've done over a 50-year period.
7: Over the weekend, Iran had a number of demands for the U.S., including that the U.S. must completely compensate Iran for damages from the five-month-long war. Trump also told White House reporters that the U.S. controls the Strait of Hormuz. New York City Mayor Zohran Mamdani is doubling down on calls for President Trump to extend temporary protected status for Haitian and Syrian immigrants after a Supreme Court ruling ended the program. Mamdani blaming the federal government as the city is moving to terminate employees who were previous TPS holders.
9: We are only taking the actions that we are forced to take when it comes to what we want to see in this city and in this country. It is the extension of TPS. It is ensuring that these New Yorkers are recognized for what they are, which is New Yorkers, and that they are here, they are at home.
7: The mayor said the city was providing free legal consultations to those looking at other forms of work authorization. Meanwhile, the DHS would not say whether ICE raids were going to target Haitian immigrants, but said it is not too late for anyone concerned to self-deport. All right, the identity of a Madison, Wisconsin police officer who fatally shot a 38-year-old Black man in July has been disclosed. The killing of Corey Ruiz has sparked protests in the state's capital over the way people of color are treated by authorities. Keel Badinger-Peterson has over a decade of law enforcement experience, and he's the officer who fired the deadly shots, according to the Wisconsin Department of Justice's Division of Criminal Investigation. Police say he was among three other officers surrounding Ruiz, who was on a bicycle at the time. In response to reports of someone checking out parked cars and an alleged attempted burglary, Badinger, Peterson, and the other officers are all now on paid administrative leave while the state investigation continues. The Dane County District Attorney is reviewing the findings before deciding whether charges will be filed. Civil rights attorney Ben Crump is representing the Ruiz family and is calling for the officer to be charged. The treason trial of Tanzanian opposition leader Tundu Lissu has resumed after a five-month pause in a case that has drawn international attention over the country's political climate. Lissu, chairman of the opposition Chadima Party, has been in custody since last year. Outside the Dar es Salaam courthouse, Lissu accused prosecutors of deliberately delaying proceedings. The trial had been suspended since February while prosecutors appealed a ruling allowing additional evidence. Tanzania's Court of Appeals dismissed the challenge last month. Chadima described the hearing as a critical test of Tanzania's commitment to democracy. I'm Terry McCready for the Black Information Network.
10: Here's what's trending this hour. Attorneys for the man accused of killing Charlie Kirk are looking to take the death penalty off the table. In a newly filed motion, they ask the judge to strike the aggravating factor that makes Tyler Robinson eligible for capital punishment. A military helicopter crash north of Austin, Texas, Wednesday afternoon claimed the lives of two U.S. soldiers. And Caroline Leavitt is stepping down as White House press secretary at the end of the month. President Trump made the announcement on Truth Social. I'm Amber Payton, and that's what's trending.
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3: In the NFL, the Cleveland Browns have named their starting quarterback for Saturday's preseason opener against the Chicago Bears. Veteran Deshaun Watson is expected to play the first half, while Shedeur Sanders will get the start in Cleveland's second preseason game against the Buffalo Bills. The two have been splitting first-team reps in practice. Meanwhile, in the NBA, 18-year veteran Russell Westbrook is calling it a career. The former MVP announced his retirement Wednesday in a post on social media narrated by actor Michael B. Jordan. Westbrook was drafted fourth overall out of UCLA in 2008 and spent 11 seasons with the franchise that became the Oklahoma City Thunder before playing for six other teams. This comes as the reigning NBA champion New York Knicks will raise their championship banner on opening night, hosting LeBron James and the Philadelphia 76ers. It marks a major start to the new season at Madison Square Garden, with the Knicks celebrating their title in front of their home crowd before getting right back to business. The October 20th tripleheader also features the Boston Celtics at the Detroit Pistons and the Oklahoma City Thunder hosting the San Antonio Spurs. With the latest in sports, I'm Morgan Wood on the Black Information Network.
1: 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BIN New York.
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12: I'm Esther Dillard on your home for 24/7 news, the Black Information Network. Testimony resumes today in the federal murder trial of disbarred New Orleans attorney Sean Alfortish. Prosecutors say he ordered co-defendant Leon Chunky Parker to kill FBI witness Cornelius Garrison back in 2020. Garrison was a Black witness working with the FBI on an investigation of staged 18-wheeler accidents. The brother of Alfortish spoke to the media outside of court.
13: I think everybody had him guilty all his time. We've been silent. So now we got our day in court, and we're going to be able to speak and turn this around.
12: Alfortish faces charges of fraud, conspiracy to commit murder, and causing death with a firearm. The trial is expected to run at least 2 weeks. Louisiana health officials are warning about a flesh-eating bacteria that's killed five people this year. The state health department says all nine cases of Vibrio vulnificus involved wounds exposed to seawater, and every patient had an underlying health condition. The CDC says about one in five infections are fatal. Officials urge anyone with an open wound to stay out of salt or brackish water and seek care fast if it turns red or swollen. And reaching out to young people about voting and getting involved in politics was at least part of the focus of a conversation between former VP Kamala Harris and former Georgia State Representative Stacey Abrams. Harris says young people she's met are not apathetic.
14: Because they are insisting that they be heard and that everyone understands what is at stake for them.
12: The conversation was on the podcast called Assembly Required with Stacey Abrams. In Middle Georgia, Warner Robins High School will stay closed to students until Monday. The Georgia school shut down one day after a shooting inside a campus bathroom Wednesday. The principal says teachers return Friday, along with extra counselors and support staff, who will also be on hand Monday when students come back. A 14-year-old ninth grader is accused of shooting a classmate before leaving campus. Investigators tracked him down in a nearby neighborhood about an hour later.
15: What we know so far is there was a group of students inside the bathroom and a verbal altercation took place between two of the students. At some point in time, a firearm was brandished by one of the students, and he shot another student.
12: The student who was shot is being treated for injuries doctors don't believe are life-threatening. And finally, the cost of living in the U.S. is getting to be extreme. A recent analysis from a financial tech company says a single adult in Georgia now needs a six-figure income to live comfortably. A new study by Smart Asset shows that's about $100,700 a year, while a two-income Georgia family with two children needs roughly $215,000 annually. The tech company defines comfort by using a 50-30-20 budget. Half goes to necessities, 30% goes to wants, and 20% goes to savings or debt. For more news impacting the Black community, listen to the Black Information Network on the iHeartRadio app or log on to BINnews.com. 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
17: One thing I learned when I started working at National Geographic is that you never want to get into a storytelling competition in this place. 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
22: Lucky Day and Young Miami are set to headline Billboard's R&B Hip Hop Live 2026 concert, the centerpiece event of Billboard's annual R&B Hip Hop Week. The show will take place on September 10th at Brooklyn Steel in New York City. Joining the pair on the lineup are several rising stars and emerging talent. Tickets are on sale now. And a federal judge has dismissed the child sex trafficking lawsuit filed against Michael Jackson's estate by four members of the Casio family, ruling that the claims must be handled through private arbitration rather than in open court. The siblings alleged that Jackson abused them over a period of more than a decade during their childhood. However, Judge Hernan de Vera ruled that a 2019 settlement agreement between the family and Jackson's estate requires all related disputes to be resolved through confidential arbitration. In his decision, the judge said that while the allegations are serious, the court was obligated to enforce the arbitration clause contained in the earlier agreement. Jackson's estate continues to deny all allegations of wrongdoing. With the latest in entertainment at 17 and 47 minutes past each hour, I'm Bree Wood on the Black Information Network, your home for Black News First.
23: I like to think of the Obama Presidential Center as a tribute to what happens when ordinary people come together to do extraordinary things. 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
25: Mia Swick on your home for 24/7 news, the Black Information Network. Here's what's happening in your region right now. Louisiana State University just got slapped with a cease and desist order after trying to add Jaden Daniels' number, that's number 5, back to the available pot of numbers for football players to choose from. A family spokesperson says it feels like a failure not to honor the significance of what Jaden accomplished at LSU. He went on to say Jaden made it clear that he did not want his number given to any other player. Daniels, who's a Black man, has informed LSU that it can no longer use his name, image, or likeness. We have new information about the father still hospitalized after being shot twice in the back by his 13-year-old son in Detroit. Doctors say the man's injuries are non-life-threatening. Meanwhile, his 13-year-old son, who's charged in connection with the shooting, could also be facing charges in Ohio. That's where police say he drove to with the family dog after the shooting. He was tracked down approximately 5 hours later, according to police.
0: He committed some crimes in Ohio, and so we're working on getting him back to Michigan, but it's a conversation that we're having with Ohio because they may want to process him on some of those charges as well.
25: Happening now, construction is underway on a city-supported shelter that will be able to house young adults experiencing homelessness in Chicago. Here's Black Mayor Brandon Johnson at the groundbreaking.
4: When completed, this project will provide private accommodations as well as on-site supportive services that are designed to help residents find long-term stability.
25: In Kenner, Louisiana, Chief Keith Conley is celebrating the success of his first term. He says he expanded the department of just 101 sworn officers to now more than 150. And he says he's one of the first law enforcement officials in the state to adopt license plate reading cameras back in 2022. It started with 50 solar-powered cameras. Now they have 78. He calls it a game changer, but the ACLU of Louisiana doesn't agree, especially since these cameras tend to disproportionately affect Black and minority communities and lead to over-policing.
5: What are you looking for, and why is this the way that you're choosing to do it?
25: I'm Tammy Eswick on your home for 24/7 News, the Black Information Network. 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
6: Big changes are coming to the White House press room. President Trump's press secretary, Caroline Leavitt, is leaving the administration at the end of August. Leavitt, who at 28 years old became the youngest person to ever serve as White House press secretary, has been one of the administration's most visible defenders and a key voice in communicating Trump's agenda. Trump says Leavitt is leaving to spend more time with her family, but she's expected to remain close and connected to the president as an outside advisor. Leavitt's departure comes as the White House heads into a consequential stretch, with the 2026 midterms approaching and the administration pushing its agenda on immigration, voting laws, and the economy. Trump has not yet announced who will succeed Leavitt, meaning a key question now is who will step in the press briefing room and how the White House will communicate with voters heading into November. That's your Washington Roundup. I'm Morgan Wood on the Black Information Network.
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27: A new study called Making Housing More Affordable is shining a spotlight on what researchers call a major imbalance in federal housing policy. The report indicates that billions of dollars in housing-related tax breaks and subsidies are going to higher-income Americans. At the same time, low- and moderate-income families continue to struggle with rising rent rates and home prices. According to the study, benefits like the mortgage interest deduction disproportionately helped households that were earning over $200,000 a year. The Center for Economic Policy and Research says the federal government spends significantly more on tax benefits that help homeowners and investors than it does on direct rental assistance for low-income families. The report also questions the effectiveness of some affordable housing programs, noting that certain tax credit programs end up benefiting investors more than renters. Meanwhile, millions of Americans continue to spend 30% of their income on housing. Funny news at 24 and 54 minutes past each hour. I'm Nicole Deal on your home for Black News First, the Black Information Network.
3: I'm Amber Payton with BIN News Now. The ACLU is criticizing ICE plans to spend up to $20 million on electric shock gloves designed to deliver an electrical charge.
7: It's almost sort of out of a dystopian sci-fi movie.
3: The devices known as gloves are manufactured by a Lexington, Kentucky-based company. ACLU of Kentucky Executive Director Amber Duke, who is Black, is among those raising concerns about the plan. Wilmington University President Dr. Laverne Harmon is receiving a major state honor. Harmon has been selected for induction into the Delaware Women's Hall of Fame. She made history as the first Black woman to lead a college or university in Delaware. And a federal judge in California has dismissed a child sex trafficking lawsuit against Michael Jackson's estate. Four siblings accused Jackson of abusing them as children, but the judge ruled their claims must be handled through private arbitration under a 2019 settlement agreement. Get BIN News Now on demand 24/7 on the iHeartRadio app.
10: Stevens on your home for Black News First, the Black Information Network. Here's your top headlines this hour. New body camera video shows a Florida deputy using a taser on a Black theft suspect.
12: 6 kilo high cord taser deployed.
13: I'm gonna beat you dead when I get up.
12: I'm dead?
13: Mm-hmm.
12: Do not fight me. Do not fight me.
13: I'm gonna kill you. Just know that.
10: 21-year-old Stephen Rosario Jr. was accused of stealing $5 worth of rolling paper from a 7-Eleven in Fort Myers. The video posted by the sheriff's office there shows them responding to the call and finding the young man in a sitting area at a gas station across the street. In the footage, the suspect resists arrest and then eventually pushes the deputy into a trash can. And as you heard, he made various threats. The suspect was eventually arrested and charged with resisting and threatening an officer, plus other charges. A Black suspect is in custody after reportedly bringing a gun to the Toyota Center in Houston this week, causing a rap concert to end 15 minutes early. Black artist Don Toliver was performing before a sold-out hometown audience when the show ended abruptly. The man accused of causing the disruption is charged with unlawfully carrying a weapon after a security guard reportedly noticed he had a gun inside the venue. Toliver has been on an international tour since March and has performed in more than 20 cities without encountering any similar incidents. Well, they're talking trash in Miramar, Florida, and Black Mayor Wayne Messam is in the middle of it. He wants a firm yes or no about a county solid waste authority's master plan.
14: Broward County has formulated a solid waste authority to map out the future of solid waste disposal in Broward County.
10: Messam wants to opt in to give the city more momentum to prevent a new trash incinerator from being built. It's just one of the many things mayors, Black and white, have to deal with in office. All the more reason to make sure we vote to put the right people in those positions. And as school begins in many places, here are a few ways experts say parents can help support their children's mental health during the transition from summer. They say ease back into routines, gradually begin adjusting bedtimes, morning routines, and screen time before the first day of school to help kids feel more comfortable, rested, and prepared. Create space for conversation. Ask open-ended questions like, what are you looking forward to this year? Or is there anything you're worried about? And pay attention to behavior changes, increased irritability, changes in sleep or appetite, avoiding school or withdrawing from friends and family. These may be signs your child is struggling emotionally. For more stories of interest to the Black community, log on to BINnews.com. 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I'm Mike Stevens on your home for Black News First, the Black Information Network.
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1: I'm Kevin Brown on your home for 24/7 News, the Black Information Network. It appears that the war of words in the race for mayor in Chicago, Illinois, is underway, and it involves the exodus of high-profile leaders at Chicago City Hall. Incumbent Mayor Brandon Johnson reacted yesterday for the first time after his budget chief, Annette Guzman, stepped down to take care of her ailing mother.
2: They have stability. They have stability in me. Again, one person does not run the operation around here. It's a collection.
1: Guzman is one of many staffers to leave Johnson's administration in short order. Meanwhile, Secretary of State and candidate for mayor Alexei Chernilius says the resignation is something to be concerned about. He calls City Hall a revolving door. Multiple organizations in Spokane, Washington are providing critical food and supplies to residents affected by recent fires. Second Harvest is leading the effort with mobile markets distributing fresh produce to those in need. Partners INW is also mobilizing its resources, offering food, clothing, water, diapers, and hot meals at various locations. The Salvation Army will distribute Walmart gift cards to fire victims, and residents can seek assistance through local food banks listed on Second Harvest's website. Additional mobile market locations and times will be announced throughout the week to support those impacted by the fires. And now from the San Francisco Bay Area, Brothers and Sisters Barber Cosmo Academy in East Oakland purchased a neglected building with plans to open a new location. But legal disputes have stalled their efforts. The school accuses the previous owners of concealing environmental hazards, leading to financial difficulties. The property was foreclosed on, and the school filed a lawsuit alleging fraud and wrongful foreclosure. Both parties have conflicting claims regarding mispayments and environmental disclosures. The legal battle continues as Brothers and Sisters Beauty School seeks to establish its right to occupy the building. The FBI is offering a $10,000 reward for information leading to the arrest of suspects in a deadly gas station shooting last month on Chicago's South Side. The crime happened July 2nd in the 7600 block of South Halsted. Two people were killed, two others wounded. CPD video footage shows four suspects opening fire. FBI authorities say the shooters were all wearing dark clothing, and one had red and white gym shoes. Meanwhile, the FBI in California has joined the Santa Clara County Sheriff's Office in investigating a deadly mass shooting in unincorporated Morgan Hill, offering a $20,000 reward for information leading to those responsible. The shooting occurred during a pop-up birthday party that drew hundreds of people to a rural property, resulting in seven people being shot, one person pronounced dead at the scene. Deputies provided life-saving aid and are asking attendees to submit photos or videos for investigation. A recent study found that while the general pollution levels have decreased over a 16-year period, increases in wildfire smoke pollution are offsetting these gains and may be linked to negative outcomes for pregnant women and babies. The study, covering 64.5 million pregnancies in 48 states, revealed a significant rise in wildfire pollution rates, even in regions not typically associated with wildfires. Researchers highlighted the disproportionate impact of wildfire smoke on low-income rural areas with maternity care shortages, and noted that the potential risk of preterm birth and low birth weight is associated with exposure. I'm Kevin Brown, and you're home for Black News First, the Black Information Network.
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3: 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Cops were actually looking for a different teenager.
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4: Detroit is moving closer to building three large public spaces over I-75 as part of an effort to reconnect neighborhoods separated by the freeway decades ago.
1: The Black Information Network has the stories you need.
5: His presence in here in Michigan would mean so much to the coalition that helped elect him.
2: And insight you want.
6: BIN News this hour. I'm Doug Davis. Measles is spreading nationwide, and the warning for Black America is clear. Make sure Black children, particularly those who live in areas with less access to care, get the shot. HHS Secretary Robert F. Kennedy Jr. has a long record of promoting claims that cast doubt on vaccine safety and shifts the blame elsewhere. He said this while speaking to CNN this past Sunday on the network's State of the Union.
7: For years, you have been one of the leading voices questioning the efficacy of vaccines. Do you accept some responsibility for this measles outbreak?
8: Absolutely not. The communities that are suffering from measles are almost all religious communities that just don't vaccinate. It's hard to blame that. I mean, okay. As much as you want to blame.
7: No, I don't want to.
6: So far, nearly 2,500 cases are confirmed. The CDC does not provide a complete racial breakdown on the current outbreak, but Black families are at risk. Federal data shows Black children born in 2020 were 7% less likely to be fully vaccinated by age 2 than other children of different ethnicities. Doctors say families should verify that their children are up to date on their MMR shots. There are services out there that can help families find low or no cost vaccine options. Meanwhile, the Midwest is bracing for more storms, and Black communities are already dealing with outages and storm damage and are being told not to let their guard down. Black Columbus, Ohio resident Michael Clark shares with the BIN what he witnessed earlier this week while he was at home.
9: My anxiety was just like on high because, you know, as I was moving furniture stuff, the shutters and stuff was flying off the side of the building, and it was raining so hard you couldn't even see like 2 feet in front of you. It was that crazy.
6: Clark compared the wind's force to standing near Niagara Falls and to the conditions he felt while driving through Florida during Hurricane Katrina.
9: We were driving up I-95, and it just the wind that I was feeling on Tuesday just reminded me of that.
6: The National Weather Service says an active weather pattern is expected to continue to bring more rainfall and heavy wind to the region over the next several days. And finally, a Chicago, Illinois anti-violence volunteer has accepted a plea deal after bringing a loaded gun to a police station back in 2023. Nakia Smith says he found a weapon on the street and went to an area police station to turn it in, but police arrested him after discovering the gun was in his coat pocket. Smith, who is a convicted felon, is barred by Illinois law from carrying a firearm. He received a 1-year sentence, but the court credited him for the 7 months he spent in Cook County Jail and the time he served while wearing an electronic monitoring device. Hang in there, brother. For the latest news stories of interest to our community, listen to the Black Information Network on the free iHeartRadio app or log on to BINnews.com and click the Listen Live link. 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I'm Doug Davis. 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
10: Here's what's trending this hour. The Michigan Department of Health and Human Services says the cyclosporiasis outbreak in Michigan has risen to nearly 14,000 cases, marking an increase of about 1,400 since last week. Luigi Mangione is expected to agree to a plea deal on his federal charges in the killing of UnitedHealthcare CEO Brian Thompson. And a new study shows that a certain type of hormone replacement therapy could lower the risk of Alzheimer's disease in older women. I'm Amber Payton, and that's what's trending.
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11: Grammy-winning singer Brandy is singing the theme song for Netflix's upcoming sequel to the classic series A Different World, which centered on life at the fictional HBCU Hillman College. Brandy, who has said she grew up watching the original, is putting her own spin on the iconic theme, following legendary artists, including Aretha Franklin and Boyz II Men. The new series follows a new generation of Hillman students and stars Tony Award winner Malia Joy Moon, with several original cast members returning. The sequel premieres September 24th on Netflix, nearly 39 years after the original series debuted. When it comes to HBCU culture, A Different World remains one of television's most influential portrayals of Black college life. With the latest in HBCU news, I'm Morgan Wood on the Black Information Network, BINnews.com, your home for Black news first.

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4: The opinions, beliefs, and viewpoints expressed in this commentary are those of the author and do not necessarily represent those of BIN and its founding partners and employees. Now it's time to bring the funk with Roland S. Martin.
5: Republicans keep holding these congressional hearings, advancing their grievous claims, and Democrats like Congresswoman Jasmine Crockett keep calling them out on their BS.
6: Welcome to the Republicans' white pride rally disguised as a congressional hearing. It might be uncomfortable for some people on this committee to hear about the true history of America, and I hate that for them, but facts are facts. And it's a fact that there is a violent, exclusionary, discriminatory, sexist, and racist part of American history, where our indigenous populations were forcibly displaced from their land, where thousands of black people were unjustly lynched, where black people were denied the right to vote, and they still trying to do it today, where women needed their husband's permission to open a bank account, where people with disabilities were routinely excluded from schools, workplaces, and public life, where four little black girls were murdered by the KKK at the 16th Street Baptist Church. And a lot of this wasn't that long ago. In fact, three of those little girls would be 77 and one would be 74. More than 40 members of Congress serving right now would be older than them. Ruby Bridges, who was the first black child to desegregate an all-white school, is only 71 years old. More than 100 members of Congress serving right now are older than her. So attacks on the Smithsonian or any other institution that's willing to tell the true history of America is not only an attempt to rewrite history, it's an attempt to erase history. So, Dr. Blight, if Republicans are going to ban books, penalize schools and universities, attack museums, if states continue to change curriculum, where do Americans go to learn about the complicated, sometimes racist and violent parts of American history?
5: See, folks, sometimes you got to call it like you see it. And that's what Congresswoman Crockett is doing directly to the Republicans' face. I'm Roland Martin on the Black Information Network.
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8: I'm Morgan Wood on your home for 24/7 News, the Black Information Network. A new report from Baltimore's Inspector General is raising concerns about conditions at several city-funded homeless shelters and former hotels. Investigators found evidence supporting complaints about mold, pests, plumbing, and maintenance problems, including elevated mold levels and mushrooms growing inside some rooms at the former Sleep Inn.
9: The mushrooms were actually growing up out of the carpet, and some of them were growing out of the carpet on top, and those are the ones you see.
8: The report also raises concerns about ventilation, laundry facilities, and the city's oversight of maintenance contracts. For people staying at these shelters, the conditions are more than an inconvenience. They're impacting their health and quality of life. Residents are now speaking out about what they've experienced.
10: It's not livable. If you go in the kitchen and sit down and eat, there's flies and bugs.
11: And when we had the chance before to, like, bring food in, I thought that was kind of good because we got to, you know, feed the kids. It wasn't the best, but we got to make sure that they ate. If they don't eat, they don't eat, you know? So, yeah.
8: City officials say they've since launched a new facilities management program and increased inspections to address the problems in an effort to improve conditions across the shelters.
9: We will be going out again and actually following up. That's what we do. We can't take anyone's word. We have to verify.
8: Meanwhile, Maryland lawmakers are demanding answers after the Justice Department dropped vandalism charges against a former Olympic canoeist accused of damaging the Lincoln Memorial reflecting pole. David Hearn, who is not black, was arrested in June, but the U.S. Attorney's Office later concluded the damage was caused by poor contractor workmanship, not intentional destruction. Now, Maryland Senator Chris Van Hollen is criticizing President Trump after reports indicate Trump wants the Justice Department to pursue new charges against Hearn. Van Hollen.

0: says Americans shouldn't be threatened with jail time to placate Trump's fragile ego, calling that the stuff of dictators. Elsewhere, Maryland Congressman Jamie Raskin says he'll investigate whether the Justice Department filed false charges, whether interior officials withheld information, and whether Trump pressured either agency. And a group of Prince George's County business owners is suing over a new $5,000 annual fee they say is really a tax. The fee applies to liquor stores, tobacco and vape shops, gun retailers, and self-storage businesses. The county says the money will help fund quality of life programs, including child care. But business owners argue the county needs approval from the Maryland General Assembly to impose the charge. The issue could have a major impact in Prince George's County, one of the nation's most affluent majority black counties, where about 62% of residents are black and the county has more than 7,000 minority-owned businesses. For some black business owners, that $5,000 annual cost could mean higher prices, fewer employees, or even closing their doors. A judge will now decide whether the county can legally impose the fee. I'm Morgan Wood on the Black Information Network. Your home for black news first.
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2: Jury selection is underway in Las Vegas in the murder trial of Dwayne Keefe D. Davis, accused of orchestrating the 1996 killing of Tupac Shakur.
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5: Over 100,000 fewer Virginians are receiving food stamps than a year ago. New state social services data shows SNAP enrollment is down almost 14%.
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6: If you ordered products from overseas last year and paid import tariffs, you may soon see a refund appear in your bank account or on your credit card statement. Shipping companies, including FedEx, UPS, and DHL, have started returning tariff refunds to customers. This comes after the U.S. Supreme Court struck down tariffs imposed by the Trump administration in 2025 on certain imported goods. The government was ordered to return the money it collected. According to NBC News, so far, roughly $100 billion in tariff payments have been refunded to businesses through a Customs and Border Protection process. Now, some of that money is making its way back to consumers who pay those charges directly when importing items from overseas. FedEx says it has started returning about $800 million in refunds and has created an online portal where customers can check eligibility. UPS and DHL are also processing refunds on a rolling basis as they receive reimbursement from the government. Money news at 24 and 54 minutes past each hour. I'm Nicole Deal on your home for Black News First, the Black Information Network.
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7: Mike Island on your home for 24/7 News, the Black Information Network. A new report is showing violent crime is dropping significantly in major U.S. cities. The Major Cities Chiefs Association reports homicides fell 17.2%, robberies dropped 16.6%, aggravated assaults declined 5.7% compared with the same period last year. Some major cities apparently were already seeing reductions in crime, like in Memphis, Tennessee, where Mayor Paul Young, in a news conference earlier this year, saw a reduction of crime in his city. Still, the African-American mayor says crime reduction remains a core goal.
8: Despite the reductions that we've seen, the crime is still too high. We're going to continue to be laser-focused on what it takes to reduce crime in our city.
7: Experts say there is no single explanation for the overall crime reduction, pointing instead to changes in policing and criminal justice strategies. Incidents of vandalism are forcing a black daycare owner to temporarily close her locations. According to WCAU, Sierra Young, the owner of Universal Kids Child Care and Learning Center on Philadelphia, Pennsylvania's South Side, says she believes the vandalism is being done by a disgruntled ex. All three of her locations have recently been vandalized. One of the three centers had earlier been temporarily closed after someone splattered red paint on the property and linked the center to child pornography. Young tells WCAU that is not true.
9: I've never had porn allegations to anyone, let alone children. I've been in the community for the last 8 years, and this one in South Philly, for the last two.
7: Police are confirming they are investigating the vandalism as being possibly domestic in nature. Young says her son's father is behind all of the vandalism cases.
9: My son's father has thrown paint all over my daycare centers. And, you know, just spray painted inappropriate things on my, you know, all of my locations.
7: All three of Young's Universal Kids Child Care locations were hit over last weekend, WCAU says.
10: If you have feelings of emptiness in your life, it is often regarded as a common feeling. Even though we hear more often now that it's okay to not be okay, feeling empty is not often spoken about as a symptom of mental difficulties. It's seen often as a borderline personality disorder. Neuroscience News began a 4-year project which involved listening to 400 people to see how common the feeling of emptiness is. The age group was 18 to 80 years old who had reported feeling empty at some point in their lives. Most responded that feeling empty is like a bottomless jug, and many saying it sucks all the life and energy out of you. Many didn't understand what the feeling meant and were hesitant about having conversations. They were afraid to discuss it and had difficulty putting away the stigma associated with mental health overall. 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And that's your Healthy Minute. I'm Mike Island on the Black Information Network.

He was accepting submissions of songs. Enter Brother Number Two. Brother Number Two submits a song for Brother Number One's album, but Brother Number One says, uh-uh, that's trash. So Brother

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3: I'm Amber Payton with BIN News Now. Golden, Colorado City Council has fired City Manager Scott Bargo following fallout from a racist incident at the city's fire department.
4: What should have happened is what we're seeing happen now.
3: The controversy began after a doll resembling rapper Snoop Dogg was found hanging by its neck at a fire station. Chicago leaders have broken ground on a new shelter for young adults experiencing homelessness. La Casa Norte is transforming the former North Hotel in Humboldt Park into a 40-room facility for people ages 18 to 24 with services aimed at helping them reach long-term housing stability and independence. And Black civil rights attorney Ben Crump is taking legal action against Lyft in two separate cases. He filed a $50 million lawsuit for Raleigh mother Diamond Kennedy, who says a driver sexually assaulted her, and plans another suit for the family of a Durham couple killed in a Lyft crash. Get BIN News Now on demand 24/7 on the iHeartRadio app.
5: I'm Vanessa Tyler on the Black Information Network, your home for Black news first. What's the story of your family? As African Americans, and we know why, it's not that easy to piece it all together. Luckily, Black Ancestries can do the legwork. And joining me is genealogist Andre Kearns, founder and CEO of Black Ancestries. Andre, welcome to the Black Information Network.
6: Thank you. It's a pleasure to be here.
5: What a service you've created for us. How tough is it to find our stories?
6: Oh, wow. Well, listen, African-American genealogy presents an amazing opportunity, but also very unique challenges. And that's tied back to enslavement. So slavery separated families, stripped people of their names, and often our ancestors were recorded as property instead of people. And so the 1870 census in the United States, the U.S. has captured the census every 10 years since 1790, but it only captures the names of free citizens. So the 1870 census is the first federal census where, as African-Americans, our formerly enslaved ancestors appear by name.
7: What started for Kearns as a favor to his father to assemble the family tree for a family reunion is now a calling, finding the roots of Black people for Black people. There is a sense of urgency and a new perspective fueled by a younger generation who, despite the pain, yearns to know the truth.
6: There is that feeling of shame associated with enslavement. And candidly, I think that that has cost us a lot of history. I understand how our elders didn't want to talk about those things because it's very difficult to go through. But we're also storytelling in a way that centers our ancestors and surfaces the characteristics that allowed them to survive and ultimately thrive despite the historical challenges. So highlighting their strength, their agency, their ability, despite being enslaved, to start families, their ability upon emancipation to pick names for themselves, have a vision for the lives that they want to live as free people, and the courage to go out and actually achieve it.
7: Andre Kearns' new book titled Finding Cornerstone Stories, Uncovering Inspiration in Your Family's History. He details stories in his family and how to find the stories in yours. Hear more about those on whose shoulders we stand this Sunday at 9 a.m. and 9 p.m. Eastern on The Black Perspective. With Black News First, I'm Vanessa Tyler on the Black Information Network. 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
8: Welcome to the journey around America where we visit iconic locations connected to Black history. 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
9: James Brown, ladies and
8: gentlemen. The Apollo Theater opened its doors in 1914 as a burlesque theater, but soon became the premier showplace for live musical entertainment. The theater became famous for Amateur Night, a weekly talent show that launched the careers of stars like Lauryn Hill and the Jackson 5.
0: Osiris, let me get the mysis. If you talk to females, it's just saving up the mysis.
8: Audiences at the Apollo became known for cheering or booing performers on stage.
9: Y'all making people walk off stage tonight.
8: The slogan, "Be good or be gone," became the theater's motto. Over the years, the Apollo Theater hosted many memorable events in black music history. The Apollo Theater, a place where dreams are born, legends are made, and history is written. For the Black Information Network, I'm Kevin Brown.
10: 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It's happening here in Chicago on the South Side. Because you never know where something that starts on the South Side might lead.
11: The Obama Presidential Center is now open to all. 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
3: Gender identity. The congregation has participated in Pride events since 2011. Matthew says that while that stance has come with challenges, it's also helped establish St. Luke as a place where people feel accepted, supported, and at home. While the Stellar Gospel Music Awards are bringing gospel music's biggest names to Charlotte this weekend, one of the genre's most influential voices says the moment is personal. According to Queen City News, Charlotte pastor and gospel music pioneer John P. Key is nominated for 7 Stellar Awards this year after already winning 28 throughout his career. Key says the awards represent consistency in a lifetime of ministry through music. But beyond the accolades, Key reflected on overcoming serious health challenges, including a cancer diagnosis and necrotizing fasciitis, saying the songs he wrote years ago carried him through recovery. As Hampton Roads prepares to commemorate a pivotal moment in American history, events across the region will honor the first recorded arrival of Africans to English North America in 1619 at what is now Fort Monroe. The observance includes programs at Jamestown Settlement and Fort Monroe focused on history, culture, healing, and remembrance. Highlights include musical performances, discussions on the legacy of the Black Church, daily walking tours, youth drum workshops, and community forums. The week-long African Landing Commemoration begins August 22nd and culminates August 29th with a national remembrance and renewal ceremony and the unveiling of the African Landing Memorial at Fort Monroe. And a local event is bringing wellness, music, and community together at the Virginia Beach Oceanfront next weekend.
12: Yeah, no, it's going to start, you know, very low-key with the yoga, pick up that energy into the afternoon. And then we also have a wellness expo from I See You, Bro. They're going to have a whole panel on wellness, mental health.
3: Good For You Fest takes over 24th Street Park August 21st and 22nd, featuring live performances, fitness experiences, local vendors, and conversations focused on healthy living and connection. Organizer Jay Finley tells me supporting local talent is a major part of the festival, with groups like I See You, Bro, a wellness collective for men of color, helping lead discussions. Their goal?
12: I think we want to make sure people feel uplifted, inspired, better, right? You know, if you're day one getting back to the gym and back to fitness, this is a great event for you. But again, inspired by the artistry, the artists we work with, the DJs, just overall feeling uplifted.
3: Good For You Fest is free and open to the public. I'm Amber Payton on your home for Black News First, the Black Information Network.
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16: And we'll get right underway. It's time to meet our first three eligible bachelors for game number one. And here they are.
15: The three men were hidden behind a screen where the woman contestant couldn't see them. She could only hear their voices.
16: Number one, would you say hello to Cheryl, please? We're going to have a great time together, Cheryl. Okay.
15: What no one knew was that Bachelor Number One was a diagnosed sociopath and serial killer.
17: Bachelor Number One.
16: Yes?
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15: For 11 years, he crisscrossed the country, leaving a string of bodies in his wake. His name was Rodney Alcala. He eventually became known as the Dating Game Killer. How did Rodney Alcala manage to evade capture for so long? And how did his appearance on the dating game lead to his downfall? From Wondery, the network behind Dirty John, Young Charlie, and Wonderland Murders, comes The Dating Game Killer by Hollywood and Crime. I'm Tracy Patton. Join me and my co-host Stephen Lang as we dive into the story of one of America's most prolific serial killers.
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18: This is Layla Ali, undefeated world champion, Hall of Fame boxer, wellness advocate, and CEO of Layla Ali Lifestyle. My father, Muhammad Ali, was more than a champion in the ring. He was a global voice for courage, conviction, faith, and justice. The Muhammad Ali Center celebrates his life, his principles, and his willingness to stand for something bigger than himself, reminding us of the power of purpose. To learn

0: 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I'm Layla Ali, and my history lives here.
1: I'm Bill Black with another Bet You Didn't Know music fact. How many times have you seen the Temptations movie and said this line?
2: They're coming to see me.
3: They're coming to see the Temptations.
2: Ain't nobody coming to see you, Otis.
1: Maybe there was one somebody. You ever heard Patti LaBelle talk about the time she was engaged

0: BIN New York.
1: These New Yorkers are recognized for what they are, which is New Yorkers, and that they are here, they are at home.
2: The mayor said the city was providing free legal consultations to those looking at other forms of work authorization. Meanwhile, the DHS would not say whether ICE raids were going to target Haitian immigrants, but said it is not too late for anyone concerned to self-deport. All right, the identity of a Madison, Wisconsin police officer who fatally shot a 38-year-old black man in July has been disclosed. The killing of Corey Ruiz has sparked protests in the state's capital over the way people of color are treated by authorities. Keel Badinger Peterson has over a decade of law enforcement experience, and he's the officer who fired the deadly shots, according to the Wisconsin Department of Justice's Division of Criminal Investigation. Police say he was among three other officers surrounding Ruiz, who was on a bicycle at the time. In response to reports of someone checking out parked cars and an alleged attempted burglary, Badinger Peterson and the other officers are all now on paid administrative leave while the state investigation continues. The Dane County District Attorney is reviewing the findings before deciding whether charges will be filed. Civil rights attorney Ben Crump is representing the Ruiz family and is calling for the officer to be charged. The treason trial of Tanzanian opposition leader Tundu Lissu has resumed after a five-month pause in a case that has drawn international attention over the country's political climate. Lissu, chairman of the opposition Chadema Party, has been in custody since last year. Outside the Dar es Salaam courthouse, Lissu accused prosecutors of deliberately delaying proceedings. The trial had been suspended since February while prosecutors appealed a ruling allowing additional evidence. Tanzania's Court of Appeals missed the challenge last month. Chadema described the hearing as a critical test of Tanzania's commitment to democracy. I'm Terry McCready for the Black Information Network.
3: Here's what's trending this hour. Attorneys for the man accused of killing Charlie Kirk are looking to take the death penalty off the table. In a newly filed motion, they ask the judge to strike the aggravating factor that makes Tyler Robinson eligible for capital punishment. A military helicopter crash north of Austin, Texas, Wednesday afternoon claimed the lives of two U.S. soldiers. And Caroline Leavitt is stepping down as White House press secretary at the end of the month. President Trump made the announcement on Truth Social. I'm Amber Payton, and that's what's trending.
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5: In the NFL, the Cleveland Browns have named their starting quarterback for Saturday's preseason opener against the Chicago Bears. Veteran Deshaun Watson is expected to play the first half, while Shedeur Sanders will get the start in Cleveland's second preseason game against the Buffalo Bills. The two have been splitting first-team reps in practice. Meanwhile, in the NBA, 18-year veteran Russell Westbrook is calling it a career. The former MVP announced his retirement Wednesday in a post on social media narrated by actor Michael B. Jordan. Westbrook was drafted fourth overall out of UCLA in 2008 and spent 11 seasons with the franchise that became the Oklahoma City Thunder before playing for six other teams. This comes as the reigning NBA champion New York Knicks will raise their championship banner on opening night, hosting LeBron James and the Philadelphia 76ers. It marks a major start to the new season at Madison Square Garden, with the Knicks celebrating their title in front of their home crowd before getting right back to business. The October 20th tripleheader also features the Boston Celtics at the Detroit Pistons and the Oklahoma City Thunder hosting the San Antonio Spurs. With the latest in sports, I'm Morgan Wood on the Black Information Network.
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6: On your home for 24/7 news, the Black Information Network. Testimony resumes today in the federal murder trial of disbarred New Orleans attorney Sean Alfortish. Prosecutors say he ordered co-defendant Leon Chunky Parker to kill FBI witness Cornelius Garrison back in 2020. Garrison was a black witness working with the FBI on an investigation of staged 18-wheeler accidents. The brother of Alfortish spoke to the media outside of court.
7: I think everybody had him guilty all his time. We've been silent. So now we got our day in court, and we're going to be able to speak and turn this around.
6: Alfortish faces charges of fraud, conspiracy to commit murder, and causing death with a firearm. The trial is expected to run at least 2 weeks. Louisiana health officials are warning about a flesh-eating bacteria that's killed 5 people this year. The state health department says all 9 cases of Vibrio vulnificus involved wounds exposed to seawater, and every patient had an underlying health condition. The CDC says about 1 in 5 infections are fatal. Officials urge anyone with an open wound to stay out of salt or brackish water and seek care fast if it turns red or swollen. And reaching out to young people about voting and getting involved in politics was at least part of the focus of a conversation between former VP Kamala Harris and former Georgia State Representative Stacey Abrams. Harris says young people she's met are not apathetic.
8: Because they are insisting that they be heard and that everyone understands what is at stake for them.
6: The conversation was on the podcast called Assembly Required with Stacey Abrams. In Middle Georgia, Warner Robins High School will stay closed to students until Monday. The Georgia school shut down one day after a shooting inside a campus bathroom Wednesday. The principal says teachers return Friday, along with extra counselors and support staff, who will also be on hand Monday when students come back. A 14-year-old ninth grader is accused of shooting a classmate before leaving campus. Investigators tracked him down in a nearby neighborhood about an hour later.
9: What we know so far is there was a group of students inside the bathroom and a verbal altercation took place between two of the students. At some point in time, a firearm was brandished by one of the students and he shot another student.
6: The student who was shot is being treated for injuries doctors don't believe are life-threatening. And finally, the cost of living in the U.S. is getting to be extreme. A recent analysis from a financial tech company says a single adult in Georgia now needs a 6-figure income to live comfortably. A new study by Smart Asset shows that's about $100,700 a year, while a 2-income Georgia family with 2 children needs roughly $215,000 annually. The tech company defines comfort by using a 50-30-20 budget. Half goes to necessities, 30% goes to wants, and 20% goes to savings or debt. For more news impacting the Black community, listen to the Black Information Network on the iHeartRadio app or log on to BINnews.com. 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
2: Mattel is unveiling its first ever Whitney Houston Barbie doll. The doll was unveiled during the 5th annual Legacy of Love Gala on what would have been the singer's 63rd birthday. The Barbie signature Whitney Houston doll pays tribute to one of the biggest moments of her career, her iconic 1980s pop look from the I Wanna Dance With Somebody, Who Loves Me music video. The doll is priced at $60 and is available for pre-order now through the Mattel Creations website. Elsewhere in entertainment news, jury selection remains underway in the Tupac Shakur murder trial in Las Vegas. Dwayne Keefe D. Davis is accused of orchestrating the rapper's 1996 murder. If convicted, he faces life in prison without parole. Jury selection is expected to continue throughout the week with opening statements scheduled for Monday. Davis has pleaded not guilty to the charges. The trial comes nearly three decades after Tupac Shakur was fatally shot in Las Vegas in September of 1996. With the latest in entertainment news, I'm Morgan Wood on the Black Information Network.
3: On August 7th, 1948, Alice Coachman made history as the first Black woman to win an Olympic gold medal. Her victory in the high jump at the London Olympic Summer Games cemented her legacy as a trailblazer in sports and beyond. Coachman was born in Albany, Georgia in 1923 and grew up in the segregated South where opportunities for Black athletes, particularly women, were scarce. Despite these challenges, her determination was undeniable. She trained barefoot on dirt roads with homemade equipment, proving that passion can overcome the biggest obstacles. At the 1948 Olympics, Coachman's high jump cleared the bar at 5 feet 6 and 1/8 inches, and she became the first Black woman to win a gold medal. Beyond the track, Coachman became a role model and advocate for young athletes, encouraging them to pursue their dreams regardless of any barriers along the way. As we celebrate all of our country's gold medal winners, let's also take a moment to remember Alice Coachman, the first Black woman to win an Olympic gold medal. This is Bree Wood for the Black Information Network.
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6: But it's a conversation that we're having with Ohio because they may want to process him on some of those charges as well.
7: Happening now, construction is underway on a city-supported shelter that will be able to house young adults experiencing homelessness in Chicago. Here's Black Mayor Brandon Johnson at the groundbreaking.
8: When completed, this project will provide private accommodations as well as on-site supportive services that are designed to help residents find long-term stability.
7: In Kenner, Louisiana, Chief Keith Conley is celebrating the success of his first term. He says he expanded the department of just 101 sworn officers to now more than 150. And he says he's one of the first law enforcement officials in the state to adopt license plate reading cameras back in 2022. It started with 50 solar-powered cameras. Now they have 78. He calls it a game changer, but the ACLU of Louisiana doesn't agree, especially since these cameras tend to disproportionately affect Black and minority communities and lead to over-policing.
9: What are you looking for and who? why is this the way that you're choosing to do it?
7: I'm Tammy Eswick on your home for 24/7 News, the Black Information Network. 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
2: President Trump continues to push Congress to pass new voting restrictions ahead of the 2026 midterm elections. The Save America Act would require people registering to vote in federal elections to provide proof of U.S. citizenship, while also requiring states to verify citizenship when maintaining voter registration rolls. Trump and Republicans backing the bill say it's about protecting election integrity and preventing non-citizens from voting. But Democrats and voting rights advocates warn the requirements could create barriers for eligible voters. And that has particular implications for Black Americans who have historically faced disproportionate barriers to voting and voter registration. The bill is facing an uphill battle in the Senate, where Republicans do not have enough votes to overcome a Democratic filibuster on their own. That's your Washington Roundup. I'm Morgan Wood, your White House correspondent on the Black Information Network. 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
5: In housing-related tax breaks and subsidies are going to higher-income Americans. At the same time, low- and moderate-income families continue to struggle with rising rent rates and home prices. According to the study, benefits like the mortgage interest deduction disproportionately helped households that were earning over $200,000 a year. The Center for Economic Policy and Research says the federal government spends significantly more on tax benefits that help homeowners and investors than it does on direct rental assistance for low-income families. The report also questions the effectiveness of some affordable housing programs, noting that certain tax credit programs end up benefiting investors more than renters. Meanwhile, millions of Americans continue to spend 30% of their income on housing. Money news at 24 and 54 minutes past each hour. I'm Nicole Deal on your home for Black News First, the Black Information Network.
6: I'm Amber Payton with BIN News Now. The ACLU is criticizing ICE plans to spend up to $20 million on electric shock gloves designed to deliver an electrical charge.
7: It's almost sort of out of a dystopian sci-fi movie.
6: The devices known as gloves are manufactured by a Lexington, Kentucky-based company. ACLU of Kentucky Executive Director Amber Duke, who is Black, is among those raising concerns about the plan. Wilmington University President Dr. Laverne Harmon is receiving a major state honor. Harmon has been selected for induction into the Delaware Women's Hall of Fame. She made history as the first Black woman to lead a college or university in Delaware. And a federal judge in California has dismissed a child sex trafficking lawsuit against Michael Jackson's estate. Four siblings accused Jackson of abusing them as children, but the judge ruled their claims must be handled through private arbitration under a 2019 settlement agreement. Get BIN News Now on demand 24/7 on the iHeartRadio app.
8: I'm Mike Stevens on your home for Black News First, the Black Information Network. Here's your top headlines this hour. A Black woman in South Florida is begging for answers after her son was stabbed several times at a bar in Fort Lauderdale.
9: Why did you do that? He's my baby, my son. He's the one who was taking care of me. I don't have that no more.
8: Family members say the 49-year-old was severely injured and is on life support. His mother is devastated and the future is uncertain.
9: I have to make a decision to pull the plug, but I'm so scared to do that.
8: A 52-year-old Black man has been charged, but why this attack happened is not yet clear. New body camera video shows a Florida deputy using a taser on a Black theft suspect.
10: 6 kilo headquarters taser deployed.
11: You dead when I get up.
10: I'm dead?
11: Mm-hmm.
10: Do not fight me. Do not fight me.
11: I'm gonna kill you. Just know that.
8: 21-year-old Stephen Rosario Jr. was accused of stealing $5 worth of rolling paper from a 7-Eleven in Fort Myers. The video posted by the sheriff's office there shows them responding to the call and finding the young man in a sitting area at a gas station across the street. In the footage, the suspect resists arrest and then eventually pushes the deputy into a trash can. And as you heard, he made various threats. The suspect was eventually arrested and charged with resisting and threatening an officer, plus other charges. A Black suspect is in custody after reportedly bringing a gun to the Toyota Center in Houston this week, causing a rap concert to end 15 minutes early. Black artist Don Toliver was performing before a sold-out hometown audience when the show ended abruptly. The man accused of causing the disruption is charged with unlawfully carrying a weapon after a security guard reportedly noticed he had a gun inside the venue. Toliver has been on an international tour since March and has performed in more than 20 cities without encountering any similar incidents. And as school begins in many places, here are a few ways experts say parents can help support their children's mental health during the transition from summer. They say ease back into routines, gradually begin adjusting bedtimes, morning routines, and screen time before the first day of school to help kids feel more comfortable, rested, and prepared. Create space for conversation. Ask open-ended questions like, What are you looking forward to this year? Or is there anything you're worried about? And pay attention to behavior changes, increased irritability, changes in sleep or appetite, avoiding school or withdrawing from friends and family. These may be signs your child is struggling emotionally. For more stories of interest to the Black community, log on to BINnews.com. 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
12: In 2019, marine scientists discovered the remains of the Clotilda at the bottom of Alabama's Mobile River. The Clotilda is believed to be the last known intact U.S. slave ship. In 1860, the Clotilda smuggled 110 Africans to Alabama, decades after the importation of slaves was outlawed in the United States. To hide the crime, the ship's captain, William Foster, burned and sunk the ship. Surviving ancestors of that final harrowing journey went on to establish Africatown, which still exists today. In her best-selling book, Barracoon, released in 2018, Zora Neale Hurston tells the story of Cudjoe Lewis, the last enslaved African on the Clotilda. The book details Lewis's experiences aboard the slave ship and his role in founding Africatown. Lewis died in 1935 at the age of 94. Africatown and the Clotilda are an intricate part of the national conversation about reparations, highlighting the lasting legacy of this dark chapter in American history. I'm Andrea Coleman on the Black Information Network.
13: I'm Kevin Brown on your home for 24/7 News, the Black Information Network. Here's what's happening right now. Seattle Mayor Katie Wilson could face a recall election. Correspondent Brad Ford reports.
14: Recall charges have been filed with King County Elections, which starts the process. They accuse Wilson of failing to adequately address public safety concerns, police leadership, and the city's camera surveillance system. The charges will be reviewed by the prosecuting attorney's office. It would develop a ballot synopsis, which goes to a judge. If a legal standard is met, organizers would have 180 days to collect signatures to force a vote. I'm Brad Ford.
13: And now to Chicago. Work is underway on a city-supported shelter designed to serve young adults experiencing homelessness in Chicago's Humboldt Park neighborhood. Mayor Brandon Johnson and other local leaders gathered to break ground on La Casa Norte's North Hotel.
15: When completed, this project will provide private accommodations as well as on-site supportive services that are designed to help residents find long-term stability.
13: La Casa Norte acquired the former North Hotel and will work to rehabilitate the space into a shelter serving unhoused youth ages 18 to 24. The facility will include 40 rooms and provide services supporting youth in their transition toward long-term housing stability, self-sufficiency, and independence. Recent heavy rain in the Chicago area has caused the deep tunnel system, particularly the stormwater reservoir in McCook, to fill up, prompting an overflow action day. The Metropolitan Water Reclamation District is asking people to conserve water to alleviate strain on the system. The McCook Reservoir is 95% full, having reached capacity 7 times this year alone. Environmental science professor Max Bellenhammer highlighted the challenges facing the system and suggested that more green infrastructure could help mitigate the burden on the system. Seattle police are investigating a shooting in South Seattle where plainclothes officers were shot at by suspects in a stolen vehicle. The officers were not injured and the suspects were eventually apprehended after a pursuit. The incident resulted in one motorist being taken to the hospital and a police officer was injured during the arrest. The investigation is ongoing and weapons were found inside the stolen vehicle. The city of Oakland is joining the legal battle against a local landlord over an elevator issue. The city attorney's office is suing Moser Companies after learning that both elevators at the 6-story building they own on 13th Street were not working for 52 straight days last summer. Officials say elderly and disabled tenants had difficulties getting in and out of their homes with the elevators broken. A group of tenants came together and filed a separate lawsuit against Moser recently, while the city attorney's lawsuit calls for rent repayments for affected tenants and court orders requiring Moser to comply with Oakland tenant protection laws. Moser isn't commenting on either lawsuit. California has implemented a statewide crackdown on cell phones in classrooms for the first time this school year. Lawmakers are working on a bill to make the state's policy stricter with a proposed bell-to-bell ban on smartphones for kindergarten through eighth grade. The push to restrict phones is based on evidence that excessive smartphone use is detrimental to students' social, emotional, and cognitive development. I'm Kevin Brown on your home for Black News First, the Black Information Network.
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17: On September 17th, 2009, 24-year-old Maitrice Richardson disappeared without a trace in the woods near Malibu, California. She had been arrested at a beachside restaurant for failing to pay a tab and taken to the Lost Hills Sheriff Station.
18: You know, I mean, she's not from that area, and I would hate to wake up to a morning report. Lost somewhere with her head chopped off.
19: At least in the station here, she will be separated, so nobody's going to be with her. So at least that's, you know, the plus thing, so you don't have to worry about her safety.
17: This is the same sheriff station where Mel Gibson was taken to sober up after his drunken rant and then safely driven back to his car. There was no courtesy ride for Maitrice, the young African-American non-celebrity.
20: They knew that she had been released with no car, no money, no cell phone, nothing. And in the dead of night, her mom calls the next morning to tell them that she never came home. And it's like, oh, well, she probably just, you know, they were just very nonchalant and casual about it.
18: She doesn't know the area. She's never been in your area. Well, I think she's depressed. That's what has me.
19: 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Okay.
17: The police released her just after midnight.
21: And that was not the right. They had Maitrice victimized from the moment they knew that she was not in the right state of mind she needed to be in. And she needed help. She should have went to a hospital.
17: Maitrice disappeared into the darkness and was never seen alive again. I'm Katherine Townsend, a private investigator, investigative journalist, and host of the podcast Helen Gone. In the third season of Helen Gone, we're going to try to find out what really happened to Maitrice Richardson.
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27: The president is denying claims that the U.S. is running low on munitions because of the war with Iran.
28: If it's important to the black community,
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32: BIN News this hour. I'm Doug Davis. Measles is spreading nationwide, and the warning for Black America is clear. Make sure Black children, particularly those who live in areas with less access to care, get the shot. HHS Secretary Robert F. Kennedy Jr. has a long record of promoting claims that cast doubt on vaccine safety and shifts the blame elsewhere. He said this while speaking to CNN this past Sunday on the network's State of the Union.
33: For years, you have been one of the leading voices questioning the efficacy of vaccines. Do you accept some responsibility for this measles outbreak?
34: Absolutely not. The communities that are suffering from measles are almost all religious communities that just don't vaccinate. It's hard to blame that. I mean, okay. As much as you want to blame
32: So far, nearly 2,500 cases are confirmed. The CDC does not provide a complete racial breakdown on the current outbreak, but Black families are at risk. Federal data shows Black children born in 2020 were 7% less likely to be fully vaccinated by age two than other children of different ethnicities. Doctors say families should verify that their children are up to date on their MMR shots. There are services out there that can help families find low or no cost vaccine options. Meanwhile, the Midwest is bracing for more storms, and Black communities are already dealing with outages and storm damage and are being told not to let their guard down. Black Columbus, Ohio resident Michael Clark shares with the BIN what he witnessed earlier this week while he was at home.
35: My anxiety was just like on high because, you know, as I was moving furniture and stuff, the shutters and stuff was flying off the side of the building, and it was raining so hard you couldn't even see like 2 feet in front of you. It was that crazy.
32: Clark compared the wind's force to standing near Niagara Falls and to the conditions he felt while driving through Florida during Hurricane Katrina.
35: We were driving up I-95 And it just the wind that I was feeling on Tuesday just reminded me of that.
32: The National Weather Service says an active weather pattern is expected to continue to bring more rainfall and heavy wind to the region over the next several days. And finally, a Chicago, Illinois anti-violence volunteer has accepted a plea deal after bringing a loaded gun to a police station back in 2023. Nakia Smith says he found a weapon on the street and went to an area police station to turn it in, but police arrested him after discovering the gun was in his coat pocket. Smith, who is a convicted felon, is barred by Illinois law from carrying a firearm. He received a one-year sentence, but the court credited him for the 7 months he spent in Cook County Jail and the time he served while wearing an electronic monitoring device. Hang in there, brother. For the latest news stories of interest to our community, listen to the Black Information Network on the free iHeartRadio app or log on to BINnews.com and click the Listen Live link. 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I'm Doug Davis. 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
29: Here's what's trending this hour. The Michigan Department of Health and Human Services says the cyclosporiasis outbreak in Michigan has risen to nearly 14,000 cases, marking an increase of about 1,400 since last week. Luigi Mangione is expected to agree to a plea deal on his federal charges in the killing of UnitedHealthcare CEO Brian Thompson. And a new study shows that a certain type of hormone replacement therapy could lower the risk of Alzheimer's disease in older women. I'm Amber Payton, and that's what's trending.
30: 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Here's Morgan Wood.
0: Grammy-winning singer Brandy is singing the theme song for Netflix's upcoming sequel to the classic series, A Different World, which centered on life at the fictional HBCU Hillman College. Brandy, who has said she grew up watching the original, is putting her own spin on the iconic theme, following legendary artists, including Aretha Franklin and Boyz II Men. The new series follows a new generation of Hillman students and stars Tony Award winner Malia Joy Moon, with several original cast members returning. The sequel premieres September 24th on Netflix, nearly 39 years after the original series debuted. When it comes to HBCU culture, A Different World remains one of television's most influential portrayals of Black college life. With the latest in HBCU news, I'm Morgan Wood on the Black Information Network, BINnews.com, your home for Black news first.
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1: On December 9th, 1946, in Philadelphia, Howard Stanley Frankie Beverly was born. In 1970, he would form the group Raw Soul, which later was renamed Maze. Under the mentorship of Marvin Gaye, Frankie Beverly and Maze would go on to give us 9 gold albums. Beverly and May's live experience was more like a party than a concert. Dressed in his signature all white,

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1: The opinions, beliefs, and viewpoints expressed in this commentary are those of the author and do not necessarily represent those of BIN and its founding partners and employees. Now it's time to bring the funk with Roland S. Martin.
2: Republicans keep holding these congressional hearings, advancing their grievous claims. And Democrats like Congresswoman Jasmine Crockett keep calling them out on their BS.
3: Welcome to the Republicans' white pride rally disguised as a congressional hearing. It might be uncomfortable for some people on this committee to hear about the true history of America. And I hate that for them, but facts are facts. And it's a fact that there is a violent, exclusionary, discriminatory, sexist, and racist part of American history, where our indigenous populations were forcibly displaced from their land, where thousands of black people were unjustly lynched, where black people were denied the right to vote, and they still trying to do it today, where women needed their husband's permission to open a bank account, where people with disabilities were routinely excluded from schools, workplaces, and public life, where four little black girls were murdered by the KKK at the 16th Street Baptist Church. And a lot of this wasn't that long ago. In fact, three of those little girls would be 77 and one would be 74. More than 40 members of Congress serving right now would be older than them. Ruby Bridges, who was the first black child to desegregate an all-white school, is only 71 years old. More than 100 members of Congress serving right now are older than her. So attacks on the Smithsonian or any other institution that's willing to tell the true history of America is not only an attempt to rewrite history, it's an attempt to erase history. So, Dr. Blight, if Republicans are going to ban books, penalize schools and universities, attack museums, if states continue to change curriculum, where do Americans go to learn about the complicated, sometimes racist and violent parts of American history?
2: See, folks, sometimes you got to call it like you see it. And that's what Congresswoman Crockett is doing directly to the Republicans' face. I'm Roland Martin on the Black Information Network.
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6: I'm Morgan Wood on your home for 24/7 News, the Black Information Network. A new report from Baltimore's Inspector General is raising concerns about conditions at several city-funded homeless shelters and former hotels. Investigators found evidence supporting complaints about mold, pests, plumbing, and maintenance problems, including elevated mold levels and mushrooms growing inside some rooms at the former Sleep Inn.
7: The mushrooms were actually growing up out of the carpet, and some of them were growing out of the carpet on top, and those are the ones you see.
6: The report also raises concerns about ventilation, laundry facilities, and the city's oversight of maintenance contracts. For people staying at these shelters, the conditions are more than an inconvenience. They're impacting their health and quality of life. Residents are now speaking out about what they've experienced.
8: It's not livable. If you go in the kitchen and sit down and eat, there's flies and bugs.
9: And when we had the chance before to like bring food in, I thought that was kind of good because we got to, you know, feed the kids. It wasn't the best, but we got to make sure that they ate. They don't eat, you know? So, yeah.
6: City officials say they've since launched a new facilities management program and increased inspections to address the problems in an effort to improve conditions across the shelters.
7: We will be going out again and actually following up. That's what we do. We can't take anyone's word. We have to verify.
6: Meanwhile, Maryland lawmakers are demanding answers after the Justice Department dropped vandalism charges against a former Olympic canoeist accused of damaging the Lincoln Memorial reflecting pool. David Hearn, who is not black, was arrested in June, but the U.S. Attorney's Office later concluded the damage was caused by poor contractor workmanship, not intentional destruction. Now, Maryland Senator Chris Van Hollen is criticizing President Trump after reports indicate Trump wants the Justice Department to pursue new charges against Hearn. Van Hollen says Americans shouldn't be threatened with jail time to placate Trump's fragile ego, calling that the stuff of dictators. Elsewhere, Maryland Congressman Jamie Raskin says he'll investigate whether the Justice Department filed false charges, whether interior officials withheld information, and whether Trump pressured either agency. And a group of Prince George's County business owners is suing over a new $5,000 annual fee they say is really a tax. The fee applies to liquor stores, tobacco and vape shops, gun retailers, and self-storage businesses. The county says the money will help fund quality of life programs, including childcare. But business owners argue the county needs approval from the Maryland General Assembly to impose

0: the charge. The issue could have a major impact in Prince George's County, one of the nation's most affluent majority black counties, where about 62% of residents are black and the county has more than 7,000 minority-owned businesses. For some black business owners, that $5,000 annual cost could mean higher prices, fewer employees, or even closing their doors. A judge will now decide whether the county can legally impose the fee. I'm Morgan Wood on the Black Information Network, your home for Black news first.
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2: 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Christopher Deontes is the first artist in residence at the Downing Grove Cultural Arts Center.
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5: He is inconsistent with Mission Gandiners of either side of the aisle, by the way. Someone who wants to defund police, defund ICE.
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6: 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Shipping companies, including FedEx, UPS, and DHL, have started returning tariff refunds to customers. This comes after the U.S. Supreme Court struck down tariffs imposed by the Trump administration in 2025 on certain imported goods. The government was ordered to return the money it collected. According to NBC News, so far, roughly $100 billion in tariff payments have been refunded to businesses through a Customs and Border Protection process. Now, some of that money is making its way back to consumers who pay those charges directly when importing items from overseas. FedEx says it has started returning about $800 million in refunds and has created an online portal where customers can check eligibility. UPS and DHL are also processing refunds on a rolling basis as they receive reimbursement from the government. Money news at 24 and 54 minutes past each hour. I'm Nicole Deal on your home for Black News First, the Black Information Network.
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7: Mike Island on your home for 24/7 News, the Black Information Network. A new report is showing violent crime is dropping significantly in major U.S. cities. The Major Cities Chiefs Association reports homicides fell 17.2%, robberies dropped 16.6%, aggravated assaults declined 5.7% compared with the same period last year. Some major cities apparently were already seeing reductions in crime, like in Memphis, Tennessee, where Mayor Paul Young, in a news conference earlier this year, saw a reduction of crime in his city. Still, the African-American mayor says crime reduction remains a core goal.
8: Despite the reductions that we've seen, the crime is still too high. We're going to continue to be laser-focused on what it takes to reduce crime in our city.
7: Experts say there is no single explanation for the overall crime reduction, pointing instead to changes in policing and criminal justice strategies. Incidents of vandalism are forcing a black daycare owner to temporarily close her locations. According to WCAU, Sierra Young, the owner of Universal Kids Child Care and Learning Center on Philadelphia, Pennsylvania's South Side, says she believes the vandalism is being done by a disgruntled ex. All three of her locations have recently been vandalized. One of the three centers had earlier been temporarily closed after someone splattered red paint on the property and linked the center to child pornography. Young tells WCAU that is not true.
9: I've never had porn allegations to anyone, let alone children. I've been in a community for the last 8 years, and this one in South Philly for the last two.
7: Police are confirming they are investigating the vandalism as being possibly domestic in nature. Young says her son's father is behind all of the vandalism cases.
9: My son's father has thrown paint all over my daycare centers. Just spray painted inappropriate things on all of my locations.
7: All three of Young's Universal Kids Child Care locations were hit over last weekend, WCAU says.
10: While most parents tend to concentrate on what's going into their youngsters' brains while at school, it may be a good idea to give some thought as to what's going on the kids' backs on the way to and from school. Of course, backpacks are a practical way to carry school books and supplies. They're designed to distribute the weight of the load among some of the body's strongest muscles. According to the American Academy of Orthopedic Surgeons, however, improperly used backpacks can bring on severe back, neck, and shoulder pain, as well as posture problems. Children should carry no more than 10 to 20% of their body weight. It's probably a good idea to get a lightweight backpack with two wide padded shoulder straps, a padded back, and a waist strap. Remind your kids to always use both shoulder straps. Tighten them so the weight is distributed properly and pack only essential items. You can learn more about backpack safety from the experts at the American Academy of Orthopedic Surgeons. Go to aaos.org. And that's your Healthy Minute. I'm Mike Island on the Black Information Network.
11: 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Most definitely come.
12: Born in Mississippi in 1931, James Earl Jones would become a powerful symbol of resilience and excellence. From the Great White Hope to voicing Darth Vader.
13: No, I am the father.
12: Jones' resonant voice and commanding presence helped him become one of the most distinguished actors of his generation. Crediting poetry and acting for helping him overcome a childhood stutter, his Broadway debut would come in 1957. Winning his first Tony Award in 1968, he would go on to join a select group of entertainers by also winning a Grammy, Emmy, and Oscar, or EGOT. His impact so powerful, the Court Theater on Broadway was renamed after him in 2022. Breaking barriers in Hollywood and theater at a time when opportunities for black actors were limited.
14: Go through life. Worry. If someone had liked you or not, you best make sure that they are doing right by you.
12: James Earl Jones' success and legacy are a source of inspiration and pride for the black community. Rest in power, James Earl Jones.
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16: I'm Amber Payton with BIN News Now. Golden, Colorado City Council has fired City Manager Scott Vargo following fallout from a racist incident at the city's fire department.
17: What should have happened is what we're seeing happen now.
16: The controversy began after a doll resembling rapper Snoop Dogg was found hanging by its neck at a fire station. Chicago leaders have broken ground on a new shelter for young adults experiencing homelessness. La Casa Norte is transforming the former North Hotel in Humboldt Park into a 40-room facility for people ages 18 to 24 with services aimed at helping them reach long-term housing stability and independence. And black civil rights attorney Ben Crump is taking legal action against Lyft in two separate cases. He filed a $50 million lawsuit for Raleigh mother Diamond Kennedy, who says a driver sexually assaulted her, and plans another suit for the family of a Durham couple killed in a Lyft crash. Get BIN News Now on demand 24/7 on the iHeartRadio app.
4: I'm Vanessa Tyler on the Black Information Network, your home for black news first. What's the story of your family? As African Americans, and we know why, it's not that easy to piece it all together. Luckily, Black Ancestries can do the legwork. And joining me is genealogist Andre Kearns, founder and CEO of Black Ancestries. Andre, welcome to the Black Information Network.
18: Thank you. It's a pleasure to be here.
4: What a service you've created for us. How tough is it to find our stories?
18: Oh, wow. Well, listen, African-American genealogy presents an amazing opportunity, but also very unique challenges. And that's tied back to enslavement. So slavery separated families, stripped people of their names, and often our ancestors were recorded as property instead of people. And so the 1870 census in the United States, the U.S. has captured the census every 10 years since 1790, but it only captures the names of free citizens. So the 1870 census is the first federal census where, as African-Americans, our formerly enslaved ancestors appear by name.
4: What started for Kearns as a favor to his father to assemble the family tree for a family reunion is now a calling, finding the roots of black people for black people. There is a sense of urgency and a new perspective fueled by a younger generation who, despite the pain, yearns to know the truth.
18: There is that feeling of shame associated with enslavement. And candidly, I think that that has cost us a lot of history. I understand how our elders didn't want to talk about those things because it's very difficult to go through. But we're also storytelling in a way that centers our ancestors and surfaces the characteristics that allowed them to survive and ultimately thrive despite the historical challenges. So highlighting their strength, their agency, their ability, despite being enslaved, to start families, their ability upon emancipation to pick names for themselves, have a vision for the lives that they want to live as free people, and the courage to go out and actually achieve it.
19: Andre Kern's new book titled Finding Cornerstone Stories, Uncovering Inspiration in Your Family's History. 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I'm Vanessa Tyler on the Black Information Network, your home for Black News First.
20: This is Esther Dillard with another spotlight on Black excellence. Tyler Perry is one of the most successful figures in the entertainment industry. Born in New Orleans, Louisiana in 1969, Emmett Perry Jr. endured a difficult childhood marked by poverty and abuse. After changing his name and moving to Atlanta in 1992, Tyler Perry began writing and producing stage plays that became highly successful.
21: All you gotta do is take an R&B song, put Jesus in it, and it's a gospel song.
20: What? It was also during that time that he created his signature character, the iconic Mabel Medea Simmons.
22: Yea, though she walked in the valley with the shadow of Little Red Riding Hood and the Three Bears.
20: With an estimated net worth of over $1 billion, Tyler Perry is also a generous philanthropist, having donated millions to such causes as education, civil rights, and disaster relief, and another shining example of Black excellence. I'm Esther Dillard on the Black Information Network.
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1: 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BIN New York.
15: Born of the boroughs.
23: I'm Misty Jordan with the Black Information Network. The Virginia Department of Health is asking families to talk to their health care providers about vaccinations ahead of the upcoming school year. The health department says vaccination requirements have not changed and vaccines are still the best way to protect the health of students and the surrounding community.
24: And so our goal here is always to try and figure out how do we help kids be safe so they can do things all year long with their friends, with their families, and not have to worry about it.
23: Officials also say the need for immunizations has increased due to the outbreak of measles and Central Virginia. More information about vaccinations is available on the State Health Department's website. A Virginia doctor is making history as the first Black woman to be named director of VCU's Massey's Comprehensive Cancer Center. Dr. Monica Baskin was named director earlier this week. She explains why she feels her role is important to the Black community.
25: I do think that there are some people who are coming for care that don't often see someone that has a shared background as theirs. And so they may feel a little bit more of a comfort that here's someone that may know my experience without me having to tell them every single thing.
23: Dr. Baskin is the first woman of color to hold a position at the center. Baskin will oversee hundreds of scientists and investigators who work in cancer and research prevention. Now to the Carolinas. A Morrisville police officer is accused of illegally using the license plate reader system. Elizabeth Ann Snowman was arrested this week for a count of accessing computers, which led to her firing. The police chief said Snowman reportedly used the system more than 30 times to track her boyfriend's ex-wife. And she's not the only officer accused of doing it.
26: We're looking at 10. Of the 10, three look like they could be problematic. Moving forward, what we're doing on this is in addition to what's in there, they're also going to have to attach a case number to this to give it a little more bite.
23: The police chief said they're working on better protections for the Flock system and how and when officers access it. New protests at the state legislature are putting North Carolina's hemp bill on hold. Hundreds of protesters packed the General Assembly Tuesday, urging House lawmakers to reject a proposal that would ban most intoxicating hemp drinks, gummies, and other THC products. By the end of the day, House leaders pulled the bill from consideration and instead announced a study committee to rework legislation.
0: Intoxicating substances sold in brightly colored packages, often designed to look exactly like popular candy. But anyone whose business depends on selling these products should not be in business.
23: Lawmakers from both parties say there's broad support for setting a minimum age to buy hemp products. And the Miss USA organization has dethroned Miss North Carolina, apparently after some of her old tweets resurfaced. Brittany Boltonhouse was crowned Miss North Carolina in June and was set to appear at the Miss USA pageant later this month. Wednesday, the organization said Boltonhouse was stepping down as Miss North Carolina because of racist comments. Runner-up Myla Haley, a black woman, will assume the crown of Miss North Carolina at the upcoming pageant in Miami. I'm Misty Jordan on your home for Black News First, the Black Information Network.
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3: The only way I can describe it is blind panic, fear. 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
5: Hello?
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33: In Charlotte, hundreds of residents came together for a national night out, a citywide effort to build stronger connections between police and the communities they serve.
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34: Taxpayers are expected to foot a nearly $2 billion bill to keep the National Guard deployed in Washington, D.C.
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36: BIN News This Hour, I'm Terry McCready. Coming up, President Trump says Iran is on the hook for damages. A big ask for the president from New York's Mayor Mamdani on behalf of Haitian migrants. Madison, Wisconsin officials releasing the name of a white police officer in the fatal shooting of a black man. President Trump says Iran should pay damages for the harm the regime has inflicted on the world for the past half a century. Trump was asked about Iran's latest demands yesterday as negotiations play out with the U.S.
37: They asked for money for the damage that we've done. I said, that's a good idea. Well, we're going to ask for money for the damage they've done over a 50-year period.
36: Over the weekend, Iran had a number of demands for the U.S., including that the U.S. must completely compensate Iran for damages from the five-month-long war. Trump also told White House reporters that the U.S. controls the Strait of Hormuz. New York City Mayor Zohran Mamdani is doubling down on calls for President Trump to extend temporary protected status for Haitian and Syrian immigrants after a a Supreme Court ruling ended the program. Mamdani blaming the federal government as the city is moving to terminate employees who were previous TPS holders.
4: We are only taking the actions that we are forced to take when it comes to what we want to see in this city and in this country. It is the extension of TPS. It is ensuring that these New Yorkers are recognized for what they are, which is New Yorkers, and that they are here, they are at home.
36: The mayor said the city was providing free legal consultations to those looking at other forms of work authorization. Meanwhile, the DHS would not say whether ICE raids were going to target Haitian immigrants, but said it is not too late for anyone concerned to self-deport. All right, the identity of a Madison, Wisconsin police officer who fatally shot a 38-year-old black man in July has been disclosed. The killing of Corey Ruiz has sparked protests in the state's capital over the way people of color are treated by authorities. Keel Badinger Peterson has over a decade of law enforcement experience, and he's the officer who fired the deadly shots, according to the Wisconsin Department of Justice's Division of Criminal Investigation. Police say he was among three other officers surrounding Ruiz, who was on a bicycle at the time. In response to reports of someone checking out parked cars and an alleged attempted burglary, Badinger Peterson and the other officers are all now on paid administrative leave while the state investigation continues. The Dane County District Attorney is reviewing the findings before deciding whether charges will be filed. Civil rights attorney Ben Crump is representing the Ruiz family and is calling for the officer to be charged. The treason trial of Tanzanian opposition leader Tundu Lissu has resumed after a five-month pause in a case that has drawn international attention over the country's political climate. Lissu, chairman of the opposition Chadema Party, has been in custody since last year. Outside the Dar es Salaam courthouse, Lissu accused prosecutors of deliberately delaying proceedings. The trial had been suspended since February while prosecutors appealed a ruling allowing additional evidence. Tanzania's Court of Appeals dismissed the challenge last month. Chadema described the hearing as a critical test of Tanzania's commitment to democracy. I'm Terry McCready for the Black Information Network.
7: Here's what's trending this hour. Attorneys for the man accused of killing Charlie Kirk are looking to take the death penalty off the table. In a newly filed motion, they ask the judge to strike the aggravating factor that makes Tyler Robinson eligible for capital punishment. A military helicopter crash north of Austin, Texas, Wednesday afternoon claimed the lives of two U.S. soldiers. And Caroline Leavitt is stepping down as White House press secretary at the end of the month. President Trump made the announcement on Truth Social. I'm Amber Payton, and that's what's trending.
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10: In the NFL, the Cleveland Browns have named their starting quarterback for Saturday's preseason opener against the Chicago Bears. Veteran Deshaun Watson is expected to play the first half, while Shedeur Sanders will get the start in Cleveland's second preseason game against the Buffalo Bills. The two have been splitting first-team reps in practice. Meanwhile, in the NBA, 18-year veteran Russell Westbrook is calling it a career. The former MVP announced his retirement Wednesday in a post on social media narrated by actor Michael B. Jordan. Westbrook was drafted fourth overall out of UCLA in 2008 and spent 11 seasons with the franchise that became the Oklahoma City Thunder before playing for six other teams. This comes as the reigning NBA champion New York Knicks will raise their championship banner on opening night, hosting LeBron James and the Philadelphia 76ers. It marks a major start to the new season at Madison Square Garden, with the Knicks celebrating their title in front of their home crowd before getting right back to business. The October 20th tripleheader also features the Boston Celtics at the Detroit Pistons and the Oklahoma City Thunder hosting the San Antonio Spurs. With the latest in sports, I'm Morgan Wood on the Black Information Network.
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11: Home for 24/7 news, the Black Information Network. Reaching out to young people about voting and getting involved in politics was at least part of the focus of a conversation between former VP Kamala Harris and former Georgia State Representative Stacey Abrams. Harris says young people she's met are not apathetic.
12: They're organizing, they're raising money for buses to take the students then to the polling places at election time. And you know, they're reaching out to people like me and others because they are insisting that they be heard and that everyone understands what is at stake for them.
11: The conversation was on the podcast called Assembly required with Stacey Abrams. In Middle Georgia, Warner Robins High School will stay closed to students until Monday. The Georgia school shut down one day after a shooting inside a campus bathroom Wednesday. The principal says teachers return Friday, along with extra counselors and support staff, who will also be on hand Monday when students come back. A 14-year-old ninth grader is accused of shooting a classmate before leaving campus. Investigators tracked him down in a nearby neighborhood about an hour later.
0: What we know so far is there was a group of students inside the bathroom and a verbal altercation took place between two of the students. At some point in time, a firearm was brandished by one of the students and he shot another student.
11: The student who was shot is being treated for injuries doctors don't believe are life-threatening. Immigration and Customs Enforcement says a statewide operation in Georgia led to more than 1,200 arrests. ICE calls it Operation Safe Community Atlanta. The agency says 720 of those arrested had criminal histories, including convictions for sex crimes, assault, and drug offenses. Officials say all 1,226 people taken into custody were in the country illegally. Black Democrat and congressional leader Hakeem Jeffries spoke out this week, saying characterization of those arrested by ICE has not been true across the board. And he's criticizing the holding facilities as being inadequate and dangerous for detainees. Louisiana health officials are warning about a flesh-eating bacteria that's killed five people this year. The state health department says all nine cases of Vibrio vulnificus involved wounds exposed to seawater, and every patient had an underlying health condition. The CDC says about one in five infections are fatal. Officials urge anyone with an open wound to stay out of salt or brackish water and seek care fast if it turns red or swollen. And finally, the cost of living in the U.S. is getting to be extreme. A recent analysis from a financial tech company says a single adult in Georgia now needs a six-figure income to live comfortably. A new study by Smart Asset shows that's about $100,700 a year. Well, a two-income Georgia family with two children needs roughly $215,000 annually. The tech company defines comfort by using a 50-30-20 budget. Half goes to necessities, 30% goes to wants, and 20% goes to savings or debt. I'm Esther Dillard on your home for Black News First, the Black Information Network.
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18: Lucky Day and Young Miami are set to headline Billboard's R&B Hip Hop Live 2026 concert, the centerpiece event of Billboard's annual R&B Hip Hop Week. The show will take place on September 10th at Brooklyn Steel in New York City. Joining the pair on the lineup are several rising stars and emerging talent. Tickets are on sale now. And a federal judge has dismissed the child sex trafficking lawsuit filed against Michael Jackson's estate by four members of the Casio family, ruling that the claims must be handled through private arbitration rather than in open court. The siblings alleged that Jackson abused them over a period of more than a decade during their childhood. However, Judge Hernan D. Vera ruled that a 2019 settlement agreement between the family and Jackson's estate requires all related disputes to be resolved through confidential arbitration. In his decision, the judge said that while the allegations are serious, the court was obligated to enforce the arbitration clause contained in the earlier agreement. Jackson's estate continues to deny all allegations of wrongdoing. With the latest in entertainment at 17 and 47 minutes past each hour, I'm Bree Wood on the Black Information Network, your home for Black news first.
5: I'm Bill Black with another Bet You Didn't Know music fact. Okay, this is Patrice Rushen's. And this was her big, big record, Forget Me Nots. But did you know there was a very, very, very big record written for Patrice Rushen that she declined? Let me explain. Okay, surely you know this song, right?

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3: Eswick on your home for 24/7 news, the Black Information Network. Here's what's happening in your region right now. Louisiana State University just got slapped with a cease and desist order after trying to add Jaden Daniels' number, that's number 5, back to the available pot of numbers for football players to choose from. A family spokesperson says it feels like a failure not to honor the significance of what Jaden accomplished at LSU. He went on to say Jaden made it clear that he did not want his number given to any other player. Daniels, who's a Black man, has informed LSU that it can no longer use his name, image, or likeness. We have new information about the father still hospitalized after being shot twice in the back by his 13-year-old son in Detroit. Doctors say the man's injuries are non-life-threatening. Meanwhile, his 13-year-old son, who's charged in connection with the shooting, could also be facing charges in Ohio. That's where police say he drove to with the family dog after the shooting. He was tracked down approximately 5 hours later, according to police.
4: He committed some crimes in Ohio, and so we're working on getting him back to Michigan, but it's a conversation that we're having with Ohio because they may want to process him on some of those charges as well.
3: Happening now, construction is underway on a city-supported shelter that will be able to house young adults experiencing homelessness in Chicago. Here's Black Mayor Brandon Johnson at the groundbreaking.
5: When completed, this project will provide private accommodations as well as on-site supportive services that are designed to help residents find long-term stability.
3: In Kenner, Louisiana, Chief Keith Conley is celebrating the success of his first term. He says he expanded the department of just 101 sworn officers to now more than 150. And he says he's one of the first law enforcement officials in the state to adopt license plate reading cameras back in 2022. It started with 50 solar-powered cameras. Now they have 78. He calls it a game changer, but the ACLU of Louisiana doesn't agree, especially since these cameras tend to disproportionately affect Black and minority communities and lead to over-policing.
6: What are you looking for, and why is this the way that you're choosing to do it?
3: I'm Tammy Eswick on your home for 24/7 News, the Black Information Network. 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
7: Big changes are coming to the White House press room. President Trump's press secretary, Caroline Leavitt, is leaving the administration at the end of August. Leavitt, who at 28 years old became the youngest person to ever serve as White House press secretary, has been one of the administration's most visible defenders and a key voice in communicating Trump's agenda. Trump says Leavitt is leaving to spend more time with her family, but she's expected to remain close and connected to the president as an outside advisor. Leavitt's departure comes as the White House heads into a consequential stretch, with the 2026 midterms approaching and the administration pushing its agenda on immigration, voting laws, and the economy. Trump has not yet announced who will succeed Leavitt, meaning a key question now is who will step in the press briefing room and how the White House will communicate with voters heading into November. That's your Washington Roundup. I'm Morgan Wood on the Black Information Network.
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8: I'm Bill Black with another Bet You Didn't Know music fact. Okay, today I'm going to drop facts on you, but I'm not going to use any names because I don't need to use names.

When Brother Number One was putting together his fourth album, he was accepting submissions of songs. Enter Brother Number Two. Brother Number Two submits a song for Brother Number One's album, but Brother Number One says, uh-uh, that's trash. So Brother

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2: A new study called Making Housing More Affordable is shining a spotlight on what researchers call a major imbalance in federal housing policy. The report indicates that billions of dollars in housing-related tax breaks and subsidies are going to higher-income Americans. At the same time, low- and moderate-income families continue to struggle with rising rent rates and home prices. According to the study, benefits like the mortgage interest deduction disproportionately helped households that were earning over $200,000 a year. The Center for Economic Policy and Research says the federal government spends significantly more on tax benefits that help homeowners and investors than it does on direct rental assistance for low-income families. The report also questions the effectiveness of some affordable housing programs, noting that certain tax credit programs end up benefiting investors more than renters. Meanwhile, millions of Americans continue to spend 30% of their income on housing. Money news at 24 and 54 minutes past each hour. I'm Nicole Deal on your home for Black News First, the Black Information Network.
3: I'm Amber Payton with BIN News Now. The ACLU is criticizing ICE plans to spend up to $20 million on electric shock gloves designed to deliver an electrical charge.
4: It's almost sort of out of a dystopian sci-fi movie.
3: The devices known as gloves are manufactured by a Lexington, Kentucky-based company. ACLU of Kentucky Executive Director Amber Duke, who is Black, is among those raising concerns about the plan. Wilmington University President Dr. Laverne Harmon is receiving a major state honor. Harmon has been selected for induction into the Delaware Women's Hall of Fame. She made history as the first Black woman to lead a college or university in Delaware. And a federal judge in California has dismissed a child sex trafficking lawsuit against Michael Jackson's estate. Four siblings accused Jackson of abusing them as children, but the judge ruled their claims must be handled through private arbitration under a 2019 settlement agreement. 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
5: I'm Mike Stevens on your home for Black News First, the Black Information Network. Here's your top headlines this hour. New body camera video shows a Florida deputy using a taser on a Black theft suspect.
6: 6 kilo high cordless taser deployed.
7: I'm gonna beat you dead when I get up.
6: I'm dead?
7: Mm-hmm.
6: Do not fight me. Do not fight me.
7: I'm gonna kill you. Just know that.
5: 21-year-old Stephen Rosario Jr. was accused of stealing $5 worth of rolling paper from a 7-Eleven in Fort Myers. The video posted by the sheriff's office there shows them responding to the call and finding the young man in a sitting area at a gas station across the street. In the footage, the suspect resists arrest and then eventually pushes the deputy into a trash can. And as you heard, he made various threats. The suspect was eventually arrested and charged with resisting and threatening an officer, plus other charges. A Black suspect is in custody after reportedly bringing a gun to the Toyota Center in Houston this week, causing a rap concert to end 15 minutes early. Black artist Don Toliver was performing before a sold-out hometown audience when the show ended abruptly. The man accused of causing the disruption is charged with unlawfully carrying a weapon after a security guard reportedly noticed he had a gun inside the venue. Toliver has been on an international tour since March and has performed in more than 20 cities without encountering any similar incidents. Well, they're talking trash in Miramar, Florida, and Black Mayor Wayne Messam is in the middle of it. He wants a firm yes or no about a county solid waste authority's master plan.
8: Broward County has formulated a solid waste authority to map out the future of solid waste disposal in Broward County.
5: Messam wants to opt in to give the city more momentum to prevent a new trash incinerator from being built. It's just one of the many things mayors, Black and white, have to deal with in office. All the more reason to make sure we vote to put the right people in those positions. And as school begins in many places, here are a few ways experts say parents can help support their children's mental health during the transition from summer. They say ease back into routines. Gradually begin adjusting bedtimes, morning routines, and screen time before the first day of school to help kids feel more comfortable, rested, and prepared. Create space for conversation. Ask open-ended questions like, What are you looking forward to this year? Or is there anything you're worried about? And pay attention to behavior changes, increased irritability, changes in sleep or appetite, avoiding school or withdrawing from friends and family. These may be signs your child is struggling emotionally. For more stories of interest to the Black community, log on to BINnews.com. 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I'm Mike Stevens on your home for Black News First, the Black Information Network.
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10: I'm Big Sue on the Black Information Network. George Washington Carver, an agricultural scientist, inventor, and educator at Tuskegee University, sought to revitalize southern soil that had been stripped by cotton, a nitrogen-depleting crop. He developed a crop rotation method that alternated the cotton with legumes like peanuts that fixed nitrogen and other edible crops such as corn. This method increased the soil's productive capacity and also gave southern farmers another crop to produce and sell besides cotton, thus diversifying the market. In addition to crop rotation, Dr. Carver promoted the practice of using compost to reintroduce nutrients and add organic matter to the soil. He showed that using compost for soil revitalization increased its productivity by 100-fold compared with previous common methods. Using compost to build soil is a critical practice in organic farming and gardening today. And that's a fact. I'm Big Sue on the Black Information Network.
11: I'm Kevin Brown on your home for 24/7 News, the Black Information Network. Here's what's happening right now. Seattle Mayor Katie Wilson could face a recall election. Correspondent Brad Ford reports.
12: Recall charges have been filed with King County Elections, which starts the process. They accuse Wilson of failing to adequately address public safety concerns, police leadership, and the city's camera surveillance system. The charges will be reviewed by the prosecuting attorney's office. It would develop a ballot synopsis, which goes to a judge. If a legal standard is met, organizers would have 180 days to collect signatures to force a vote. I'm Brad Ford.
11: And now to Chicago. Work is underway on a city-supported shelter designed to serve young adults experiencing homelessness in Chicago's Humboldt Park neighborhood. Mayor Brandon Johnson and other local leaders gathered to break ground on La Casa Norte's North Hotel.
13: When completed, this project will provide private accommodations as well as on-site supportive services that are designed to help residents find long-term stability.
11: La Casa Norte acquired the former North Hotel and will work to rehabilitate the space into a shelter serving unhoused youth ages 18 to 24. The facility will include 40 rooms and provide services supporting youth in their transition toward long-term housing stability, self-sufficiency, and independence. Recent heavy rain in the Chicago area has caused the deep tunnel system, particularly the stormwater reservoir in McCook, to fill up, prompting an overflow action day. The Metropolitan Water Reclamation District is asking people to conserve water to alleviate strain on the system. The McCook Reservoir is 95% full, having reached capacity 7 times this year alone. Environmental science professor Max Bellenhammer highlighted the challenges facing the system and suggested that more green infrastructure could help mitigate the burden on the system. Seattle police are investigating a shooting in South Seattle where plainclothes officers were shot at by suspects in a stolen vehicle. The officers were not injured and the suspects were eventually apprehended after a pursuit. The incident resulted in one motorist being taken to the hospital and a police officer was injured during the arrest. The investigation is ongoing and weapons were found inside the stolen vehicle. The city of Oakland is joining the legal battle against a local landlord over an elevator issue. The city attorney's office is suing Moser Companies after learning that both elevators at the 6-story building they own on 13th Street were not working for 52 straight days last summer. Officials say elderly and disabled tenants had difficulties getting in and out of their homes with the elevators broken. A group of tenants came together and filed a separate lawsuit against Moser recently, while the city attorney's lawsuit calls for rent repayments for affected tenants and court orders requiring Moser to comply with Oakland tenant protection laws. Moser isn't commenting on either lawsuit. California has implemented a statewide crackdown on cell phones in classrooms for the first time this school year. Lawmakers are working on a bill to make the state's policy stricter with a proposed bell-to-bell ban on smartphones for kindergarten through eighth grade. The push to restrict phones is based on evidence that excessive smartphone use is detrimental to students' social, emotional, and cognitive development. I'm Kevin Brown on your home for Black News First, the Black Information Network.
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15: 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I'm Faith Saley.
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11: The Oakland City Clerk has released a list of candidates who qualify to run in the upcoming November 3rd election. The mayoral race has fewer contenders this year.
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22: BIN News this hour. I'm Doug Davis. Measles is spreading nationwide, and the warning for Black America is clear. Make sure Black children, particularly those who live in areas with less access to care, get the shot. HHS Secretary Robert F. Kennedy Jr. has a long record of promoting claims that cast doubt on vaccine safety and shifts the blame elsewhere. He said this while speaking to CNN this past Sunday on the network's State of the Union.
23: For years, you have been one of the leading voices questioning the efficacy of vaccines. Do you accept some responsibility for this measles outbreak?
24: Absolutely not. The communities that are suffering from measles are almost all religious communities that just don't vaccinate. It's hard to blame that. I mean, okay, as much as you want to blame.
23: No, I don't want to.
22: So far, nearly 2,500 cases are confirmed. The CDC does not provide a complete racial breakdown on the current outbreak, but Black families are at risk. Federal data shows Black children born in 2020 were 7% less likely to be fully vaccinated by age two than other children of different ethnicities. Doctors say families should verify that their children are up to date on their MMR shots. There are services out there that can help families find low or no cost vaccine options. Meanwhile, the Midwest is bracing for more storms, and Black communities are already dealing with outages and storm damage and are being told not to let their guard down. Black Columbus, Ohio resident Michael Clark shares with the BIN what he witnessed earlier this week while he was at home.
25: My anxiety was just like on high because, you know, as I was moving furniture and stuff, the shutters and stuff was flying off the side of the building, and it was raining so hard you couldn't even see like 2 feet in front of you. It was that crazy.
22: Clark compared the wind's force to standing near Niagara Falls and to the conditions he felt while driving through Florida during Hurricane Katrina.
25: We were driving up I-95, and it just the wind that I was feeling on Tuesday just reminded me of that.
22: The National Weather Service says an active weather pattern is expected to continue to bring more rainfall and heavy wind to the region over the next several days. And finally, a Chicago, Illinois anti-violence volunteer has accepted a plea deal after bringing a loaded gun to a police station back in 2023. Nakia Smith says he found a weapon on the street and went to an area police station to turn it in, but police arrested him after discovering the gun was in his coat pocket. Smith, who is a convicted felon, is barred by Illinois law from carrying a firearm. He received a one-year sentence, but the court credited him for the 7 months he spent in Cook County Jail and the time he served while wearing an electronic monitoring device. Hang in there, brother. For the latest news stories of interest to our community, listen to the Black Information Network on the free iHeartRadio app or log on to BINnews.com and click the Listen Live link. 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I'm Doug Davis. 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
3: Here's what's trending this hour. The Michigan Department of Health and Human Services says the cyclosporiasis outbreak in Michigan has risen to nearly 14,000 cases, marking an increase of about 1,400 since last week. Luigi Mangione is expected to agree to a plea deal on his federal charges in the killing of UnitedHealthcare CEO Brian Thompson. And a new study shows that a certain type of hormone replacement therapy could lower the risk of Alzheimer's disease in older women. I'm Amber Payton, and that's what's trending.
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2: Grammy-winning singer Brandy is singing the theme song for Netflix's upcoming sequel to the classic series, A Different World, which centered on life at the fictional HBCU Hillman College. Brandy, who has said she grew up watching the original, is putting her own spin on the iconic theme, following legendary artists, including Aretha Franklin and Boyz II Men. The new series follows a new generation of Hillman students and stars Tony Award winner Malia Joy Moon, with several original cast members returning. The sequel premieres September 24th on Netflix, nearly 39 years after the original series debuted. When it comes to HBCU culture, A Different World remains one of television's most influential portrayals of Black college life. With the latest in HBCU news, I'm Morgan Wood on the Black Information Network, BINnews.com, your home for Black news first.
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8: You have to appreciate people for what they do for you. And I feel like sometimes the fans don't know how much they're appreciated. I want them to know you are greatly appreciated.

0: some people on this committee to hear about the true history of America. And I hate that for them, but facts are facts. And it's a fact that there is a violent, exclusionary, discriminatory, sexist, and racist part of American history, where our indigenous populations were forcibly displaced from their land, where thousands of black people were unjustly lynched, where black people were denied the right to vote, and they still trying to do it today, where women needed their husband's permission to open a bank account, where people with disabilities were routinely excluded from schools, workplaces, and public life, where four little black girls were murdered by the KKK at the 16th Street Baptist Church. And a lot of this wasn't that long ago. In fact, three of those little girls would be 77 and one would be 74. More than 40 members of Congress serving right now would be older than them. Ruby Bridges, who was the first black child to desegregate an all-white school, is only 71 years old. More than 100 members of Congress serving right now are older than her. So attacks on the Smithsonian or any other institution that's willing to tell the true history of America is not only an attempt to rewrite history, it's an attempt to erase history. So, Dr. Blight, if Republicans are going to ban books, penalize schools and universities, attack museums, if states continue to change curriculum, where do Americans go to learn about the complicated, sometimes racist and violent parts of American history?
1: See, folks, sometimes you got to call it like you see it. And that's what Congresswoman Crockett is doing directly to the Republicans' face. I'm Roland Martin on the Blight Information Network.
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4: I'm Morgan Wood on your home for 24/7 News, the Black Information Network. A new report from Baltimore's Inspector General is raising concerns about conditions at several city-funded homeless shelters and former hotels. Investigators found evidence supporting complaints about mold, pests, plumbing, and maintenance problems, including elevated mold levels and mushrooms growing inside some rooms at the former Sleep Inn.
5: The mushrooms were actually growing up out of the carpet, and some of them were growing out of the carpet on top, and those are the ones you see.
4: The report also raises concerns about ventilation, laundry facilities, and the city's oversight of maintenance contracts. For people staying at these shelters, the conditions are more than an inconvenience. They're impacting their health and quality of life. Residents are now speaking out about what they've experienced.
6: It's not livable. If you go in the kitchen and sit down and eat, there's flies and bugs.
7: And when we had the chance before to like bring food in, I thought that was kind of good because we got to, you know, feed the kids. It wasn't the best, but we got to make sure that they ate. If they don't eat, they don't eat, you know? So, yeah.
4: City officials say they've since launched a new facilities management program and increased inspections to address the problems in an effort to improve conditions across the shelters.
5: We will be going out again and actually following up. That's what we do. We can't take anyone's word. We have to verify.
4: Meanwhile, Maryland lawmakers are demanding answers after the Justice Department dropped vandalism charges against a former Olympic canoeist accused of damaging the Lincoln Memorial reflecting pole. David Hearn, who is not black, was arrested in June, but the U.S. Attorney's Office later concluded the damage was caused by poor contractor workmanship, not intentional destruction. Now, Maryland Senator Chris Van Hollen is criticizing President Trump after reports indicate Trump wants the Justice Department to pursue new charges against Hearn. Van Hollen says Americans shouldn't be threatened with jail time to placate Trump's fragile ego, calling that the stuff of dictators. Elsewhere, Maryland Congressman Jamie Raskin says he'll investigate whether the Justice Department filed false charges, whether interior officials withheld information, and whether Trump pressured either agency. And a group of Prince George's County business owners is suing over a new $5,000 annual fee they say is really a tax. The fee applies to liquor stores, tobacco and vape shops, gun retailers, and self-storage businesses. The county says the money will help fund quality of life programs, including child care. But business owners argue the county needs approval from the Maryland General Assembly to impose the charge. The issue could have a major impact in Prince George's County, one of the nation's most affluent majority black counties, where about 62% of residents are black and the county has more than 7,000 minority-owned businesses. For some black business owners, that $5,000 annual cost could mean higher prices, fewer employees, or even closing their doors. A judge will now decide whether the county can legally impose the fee. I'm Morgan Wood on the Black Information Network. Your home for black news first.
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0: the Chef Creole restaurant chain says fear and uncertainty in South Florida's Haitian community is negatively impacting business.
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4: We're going to make sure that the National Guards go home. They can serve their communities much better in their hometown. We don't need them here in D.C.
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5: If you ordered products from overseas last year and paid import tariffs, you may soon see a refund appear in your bank account or on your credit card statement. Shipping companies, including FedEx, UPS, and DHL, have started returning tariff refunds to customers. This comes after the U.S. Supreme Court struck down tariffs imposed

0: consumers who pay those charges directly when importing items from overseas. FedEx says it has started returning about $800 million in refunds and has created an online portal where customers can check eligibility. UPS and DHL are also processing refunds on a rolling basis as they receive reimbursement from the government. Money news at 24 and 54 minutes past each hour. I'm Nicole Deal on your home for Black News First, the Black Information Network.
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3: Mike Island on your home for 24/7 News, the Black Information Network. A new report is showing violent crime is dropping significantly in major U.S. cities. The Major Cities Chiefs Association reports homicides fell 17.2%, robberies dropped 16.6%, aggravated assaults declined 5.7% compared with the same period last year. Some major cities apparently were already seeing reductions in crime, like in Memphis, Tennessee, where Mayor Paul Young, in a news conference earlier this year, saw a reduction of crime in his city. Still, the African-American mayor says crime reduction remains a core goal.
4: Despite the reductions that we've seen, the crime is still too high. We're going to continue to be laser-focused on what it takes to reduce crime in our city.
3: Experts say there is no single explanation for the overall crime reduction, pointing instead to changes in policing and criminal justice strategies. Incidents of vandalism are forcing a Black daycare owner to temporarily close her locations. According to WCAU, Sierra Young, the owner of Universal Kids Child Care and Learning Center on Philadelphia, Pennsylvania's South Side, says she believes the vandalism is being done by a disgruntled ex. All three of her locations have recently been vandalized. One of the three centers had earlier been temporarily closed after someone splattered red paint on the property and linked the center to child pornography. Young tells WCAU that is not true.
5: I've never had porn allegations to anyone, let alone children. I've been in the community for the last 8 years, and this one in South Philly for the last two.
3: Police are confirming they are investigating the vandalism as being possibly domestic in nature. Young says her son's father is behind all of the vandalism cases.
5: My son's father has thrown paint all over my daycare centers, and, you know, just spray painted inappropriate things on my, all of my locations.
3: All three of Young's Universal Kids Child Care locations were hit over last weekend, WCAU says.
6: If you have feelings of emptiness in your life, it is often regarded as a common feeling. Even though we hear more often now that it's okay to not be okay, feeling empty is not often spoken about as a symptom of mental difficulties. It's seen often as a borderline personality disorder. Neuroscience News began a 4-year project which involved listening to 400 people to see how common the feeling of emptiness is. The age group was 18 to 80 years old who had reported feeling empty at some point in their lives. Most responded that feeling empty is like a bottomless jug, and many saying it sucks all the life and energy out of you. Many didn't understand what the feeling meant and were hesitant about having conversations. They were afraid to discuss it and had difficulty putting away the stigma associated with mental health overall. 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And that's your Healthy Minute. I'm Mike Island on the Black Information Network.
7: I'm Kevin Brown with another look at modern-day Black history you should know. On January 6, 2021, as chaos engulfed the U.S. Capitol,
8: multiple capital injuries.
7: A group of Black officers stood as pillars of resilience and bravery. Among them was Capitol Police Officer Eugene Goodman, who diverted rioters away from the Senate chamber, potentially saving countless lives. Lieutenant Michael Byrd also faced a dire situation, protecting lawmakers from an advancing mob. His decisive actions safeguarded those entrusted to his care. And Officer Harry Dunn fought back against physical threats and racial slurs, standing firm in the defense of the Capitol and democracy. These Black officers and many others remind us that the strength of our democracy lies in those who protect it. So let's never forget to honor their heroism and strive for a nation worthy of their sacrifice. For the Black Information Network, I'm Kevin Brown.
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8: I'm Amber Payton with BIN News Now. Golden, Colorado City Council has fired City Manager Scott Bargo following fallout from a racist incident at the city's fire department.
9: What should have happened is what we're seeing happen now.
8: The controversy began after a doll resembling rapper Snoop Dogg was found hanging by its neck at a fire station. Chicago leaders have broken ground on a new shelter for young adults experiencing homelessness. La Casa Norte is transforming the former North Hotel in Humboldt Park into a 40-room facility for people ages 18 to 24 with services aimed at helping them reach long-term housing stability and independence. And Black civil rights attorney Ben Crump is taking legal action against Lyft in two separate cases. He filed a $50 million lawsuit for Raleigh mother Diamond Kennedy, who says a driver sexually assaulted her, and plans another suit for the family of a Durham couple killed in a Lyft crash. Get BIN News Now on demand 24/7 on the iHeartRadio app.
10: I'm Vanessa Tyler on the Black Information Network, your home for Black news first. What's the story of your family? As African Americans, and we know why, it's not that easy to piece it all together. Luckily, Black ancestries can do the legwork. And joining me is genealogist Andre Kearns, founder and CEO of Black Ancestries. Andre, welcome to the Black Information Network.
11: Thank you. It's a pleasure to be here.
10: What a service you've created for us. How tough is it to find our stories?
11: Oh, wow. Well, listen, African-American genealogy presents an amazing opportunity, but also very unique challenges. And that's tied back to enslavement. So slavery separated families, stripped people of their names, and often our ancestors were recorded as property instead of people. And so the 1870 census in the United States, the U.S. has captured the census every 10 years since 1790, but it only captures the names of free citizens. So the 1870 census is the first federal census where, as African-Americans, our formerly enslaved ancestors appear by name.
10: What started for Kearns as a favor to his father to assemble the family tree for a family reunion is now a calling, finding the roots of Black people for Black people. There is a sense of urgency and a new perspective fueled by a younger generation who, despite the pain, yearns to know the truth.
11: There is that feeling of shame associated with enslavement. And candidly, I think that that has cost us a lot of history. I understand how our elders didn't want to talk about those things because it's very difficult to go through. But we're also storytelling in a way that centers our ancestors and surfaces the characteristics that allowed them to survive and ultimately thrive despite the historical challenges. So highlighting their strength, their agency, their ability, despite being enslaved, to start families, their ability upon emancipation to pick names for themselves, have a vision for the lives that they want to live as free people, and the courage to go out and actually achieve it.
10: Andre Kearns' new book titled Finding Cornerstone Stories, Uncovering Inspiration in Your Family's History. He details stories in his family and how to find the stories in yours. Hear more about those on whose shoulders we stand this Sunday at 9 a.m. and 9 p.m. Eastern on The Black Perspective. 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I'm Vanessa Tyler on the Black Information Network, your home for Black News First.
12: I'm Amber Payton on the Black Information Network, and today we honor a true hero of World War II, Waverly B. Woodson Jr., an African-American medic who risked it all for freedom and his comrades. June 6, 1944, D-Day. Amid the chaos of Omaha Beach, Woodson's landing craft was struck. Despite being wounded himself, he leaped into action. For over 30 relentless hours, he treated the injured under enemy fire, bandaging wounds, performing amputations, and saving countless lives. But Woodson's heroism went beyond the battlefield. In an era of segregation, he shattered barriers, proving that courage knows no color. His nomination for the Medal of Honor was never awarded until the Distinguished Service Cross was posthumously honored in 2024. It's the second highest honor that can be bestowed on a member of the Army and is awarded for extraordinary heroism. Let's ensure his story is never forgotten. Waverly B. Woodson Jr. exemplifies the best of humanity, dedication, bravery, and the power to inspire. I'm Amber Payton on your home for 24/7 Black News First, the Black Information Network.
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8: 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Here's what's happening in your region right now. You may remember the mass shooting at HBCU Morgan State University during homecoming in 2023 that left five people injured. Now WUSA 9 reports one of the men convicted in the case has been sentenced. Marquise Brown, who was 17 at the time of the shooting, received an 85-year prison sentence after being found guilty on five counts of attempted second-degree murder. Prosecutors say the sentence reflects the serious risk created when gunfire erupted near a packed homecoming celebration. One Charlotte church is once again standing out during Pride weekend. St. Luke Missionary Baptist Church remains the only historically Black Baptist church marching in the Charlotte Pride Parade. Pastor Clifford Matthews tells Q City Metro the church welcomes everyone regardless of sexual orientation or gender identity. The congregation has participated in Pride events since 2011. Matthews says that while that stance has come with challenges, it's also helped establish St. Luke as a place where people feel accepted, supported, and at home. While the Stellar Gospel Music Awards are bringing gospel music's biggest names to Charlotte this weekend, one of the genre's most influential voices says the moment is personal. According to Queen City News, Charlotte pastor and gospel music pioneer John P. Key is nominated for 7 Stellar Awards this year after already winning 28 throughout his career. Key says the awards represent consistency in a lifetime of ministry through music. But beyond the accolades, Key reflected on overcoming serious health challenges, including a cancer diagnosis and necrotizing fasciitis, saying the songs he wrote years ago carried him through recovery. As Hampton Roads prepares to commemorate a pivotal moment in American history, events across the region will honor the first recorded arrival of Africans to English North America in 1619 at what is now Fort Monroe. The observance includes programs at Jamestown Settlement and Fort Monroe focused on history, culture, healing, and remembrance. Highlights include musical performances, discussions on the legacy of the Black Church, daily walking tours, youth drum workshops, and community forums. The week-long African Landing Commemoration begins August 22nd and culminates August 29th with a National Remembrance and Renewal Ceremony and the unveiling of the African Landing Memorial at Fort Monroe. And a local event is bringing wellness, music, and community together at the Virginia Beach Oceanfront next weekend.
13: Yeah, no, it's going to start, you know, very low-key with the yoga, pick up that energy into the afternoon. And then we also have a wellness expo from I See You, Bro. They're going to have a whole panel on wellness, mental health.
8: Good For You Fest takes over 24th Street Park August 21st and 22nd, featuring live performances, fitness experiences, local vendors, and conversations focused on healthy living and connection. Organizer Jay Finley tells me supporting local talent is a major part of the festival, with groups like I See You, Bro, a wellness collective for men of color, helping lead discussions. Their goal?
13: I think we want to make sure people feel uplifted, inspired, better, right? You know, if you're day one getting back to the gym and back to fitness, this is a great event for you. But again, inspired by the artistry, the artists we work with, the DJs, just overall feeling uplifted.
8: Good For You Fest is free and open to the public. 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
0: This is Morgan Wood from the Black Information Network, sharing Black history around America. More than 200,000 Black soldiers fought in the Civil War, many for a freedom they have never known. The African American Civil War Museum in Washington, D.C. honors their service, sacrifice, and determination to claim citizenship and dignity.

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1: 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It's more than just menus. It's a movement.
2: And so we really want to create something that was more all-inclusive to the creative things we were seeing happening in the food scene.
1: That's one of the three founders, Fallon Farrell.
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1: 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And it's part of Black history still being written every time a diner takes that first bite. I'm Esther Dillard for the Black Information Network.
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7: News This Hour, I'm Terry McCready. Coming up, President Trump says Iran is on the hook for damages. A big ask for the president from New York's Mayor Mamdani on behalf of Haitian migrants. Madison, Wisconsin officials releasing the name of a white police officer in the fatal shooting of a Black man. President Trump says Iran should pay damages for the harm the regime has inflicted on the world for the past half a century. Trump was asked about Iran's latest demands yesterday as negotiations play out with the U.S.
8: They asked for money for the damage that we've done. I said, that's a good idea. Well, we're going to ask for money for the damage they've done over a 50-year period.
7: Over the weekend, Iran had a number of demands for the U.S., including that the U.S. must completely compensate Iran for damages from the five-month-long war. Trump also told White House reporters that the U.S. controls the Strait of Hormuz. New York City Mayor Zohran Mamdani is doubling down on calls for President Trump to extend temporary protected status for Haitian and Syrian immigrants after a Supreme Court ruling ended the program. Mamdani blaming the federal government as the city is moving to terminate employees who were previous TPS holders.
9: We are only taking the actions that we are forced to take when it comes to what we want to see in this city and in this country. It is the extension of TPS. It is ensuring that these New Yorkers are recognized for what they are, which is New Yorkers, and that they are here, they are at home.
7: The mayor said the city was providing free legal consultations to those looking at other forms of work authorization. Meanwhile, the DHS would not say whether ICE raids were going to target Haitian immigrants, but said it is not too late for anyone concerned to self-deport. All right, the identity of a Madison, Wisconsin police officer who fatally shot a 38-year-old Black man in July has been disclosed. The killing of Corey Ruiz has sparked protests in the state's capital over the way people of color are treated by authorities. Keel Badinger-Peterson has over a decade of law enforcement experience, and he's the officer who fired the deadly shot, according to the Wisconsin Department of Justice's Division of Criminal Investigation. Police say he was among three other officers surrounding Ruiz, who was on a bicycle at the time. In response to reports of someone checking out parked cars and an alleged attempted burglary, Badinger, Peterson, and the other officers are all now on paid administrative leave while the state investigation continues. The Dane County District Attorney is reviewing the findings before deciding whether charges will be filed. Civil rights attorney Ben Crump is representing the Ruiz family and is calling for the officer to be charged. The treason trial of Tanzanian opposition leader Tundu Lissu has resumed after a five-month pause in a case that has drawn international attention over the country's political climate. Lissu, chairman of the opposition Chadema Party, has been in custody since last year. Outside the Dar es Salaam courthouse, Lissu accused prosecutors of deliberately delaying proceedings. The trial had been suspended since February while prosecutors appealed a ruling allowing additional evidence. Tanzania's Court of Appeals dismissed the challenge last month. Chadema described the hearing as a critical test of Tanzania's commitment to democracy. I'm Terry McCready for the Black Information Network.
10: Here's what's trending this hour. Attorneys for the man accused of killing Charlie Kirk are looking to take the death penalty off the table. In a newly filed motion, they ask the judge to strike the aggravating factor that makes Tyler Robinson eligible for capital punishment. A military helicopter crash north of Austin, Texas, Wednesday afternoon claimed the lives of two U.S. soldiers. And Caroline Leavitt is stepping down as White House press secretary at the end of the month. President Trump made the announcement on Truth Social. I'm Amber Payton, and that's what's trending.
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11: In the NFL, the Cleveland Browns have named their starting quarterback for Saturday's preseason opener against the Chicago Bears. Veteran Deshaun Watson is expected to play the first half, while Shedeur Sanders will get the start in Cleveland's second preseason game against the Buffalo Bills. The two have been splitting first-team reps in practice. Meanwhile, in the NBA, 18-year veteran Russell Westbrook is calling it a career. The former MVP announced his retirement Wednesday in a post on social media narrated by actor Michael B. Jordan. Westbrook was drafted fourth overall out of UCLA in 2008 and spent 11 seasons with the franchise that became the Oklahoma City Thunder before playing for six other teams. This comes as the reigning NBA champion New York Knicks will raise their championship banner on opening night, hosting LeBron James and the Philadelphia 76ers. It marks a major start to the new season at Madison Square Garden, with the Knicks celebrating their title in front of their home crowd before getting right back to business. The October 20th tripleheader also features the Boston Celtics at the Detroit Pistons and the Oklahoma City Thunder hosting the San Antonio Spurs. With the latest in sports, I'm Morgan Wood on the Black Information Network.
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12: I'm Esther Dillard on your home for 24/7 News, the Black Information Network. Reaching out to young people about voting and getting involved in politics was at least part of the focus of a conversation between former VP Kamala Harris and former Georgia State Representative Stacey Abrams. Harris says young people she's met are not apathetic.
13: They're organizing, they're raising money for buses to take the students then to the polling places at election time. And you know, they're reaching out to people like me and others because they are insisting that they be heard and that everyone understands what is at stake for them.
12: The conversation was on the podcast called Assembly Required with Stacey Abrams. In Middle Georgia, Warner Robins High School will stay closed to students until Monday. The Georgia school shut down one day after a shooting inside a campus bathroom Wednesday. The principal says teachers return Friday, along with extra counselors and support staff, who will also be on hand Monday when students come back. A 14-year-old ninth grader is accused of shooting a classmate before leaving campus. Investigators tracked him down in a nearby neighborhood about an hour later.
14: What we know so far is there was a group of students inside the bathroom, and a verbal altercation took place between two of the students. At some point in time, a firearm was brandished by one of the students, and he shot another student.
12: The student who was shot is being treated for injuries doctors don't believe are life-threatening. Immigration and Customs Enforcement says a statewide operation in Georgia led to more than 1,200 arrests. ICE calls it Operation Safe Community Atlanta. The agency says 720 of those arrested had criminal histories, including convictions for sex crimes, assault, and drug offenses. Officials say all 1,226 people taken into custody were in the country illegally. Black Democrat and congressional leader Hakeem Jeffries spoke out this week, saying characterization of those arrested by ICE has not been true across the board. and he's criticizing the holding facilities as being inadequate and dangerous for detainees. Louisiana health officials are warning about a flesh-eating bacteria that's killed 5 people this year. The state health department says all 9 cases of Vibrio vulnificus involved wounds exposed to seawater, and every patient had an underlying health condition. The CDC says about 1 in 5 infections are fatal. Officials urge anyone with an open wound to stay out of salt or brackish water and seek care fast if it turns red or swollen. And finally, the cost of living in the U.S. is getting to be extreme. A recent analysis from a financial tech company says a single adult in Georgia now needs a 6-figure income to live comfortably. A new study by Smart Asset shows that's about $100,700 a year. Well, a 2-income Georgia family with 2 children needs roughly $215,000 annually. The tech company defines comfort by using a 50-30-20 budget. Half goes to necessities, 30% goes to wants, and 20% goes to savings or debt. I'm Esther Dillard on your home for Black News First, the Black Information Network.
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2: Mattel is unveiling its first ever Whitney Houston Barbie doll. The doll was unveiled during the 5th annual Legacy of Love Gala on what would have been the singer's 63rd birthday. The Barbie signature Whitney Houston doll pays tribute to one of the biggest moments of her career, her iconic 1980s pop look from the I Wanna Dance With Somebody, Who Loves Me music video. The doll is priced at $60 and is available for pre-order now through the Mattel Creations website. Elsewhere in entertainment news, jury selection remains underway in the Tupac Shakur murder trial in Las Vegas. Dwayne Keefe D. Davis is accused of orchestrating the rapper's 1996 murder. If convicted, he faces life in prison without parole. Jury selection is expected to continue throughout the week with opening statements scheduled for Monday. Davis has pleaded not guilty to the charges. The trial comes nearly three decades after Tupac Shakur was fatally shot in Las Vegas in September of 1996. With the latest in entertainment news, I'm Morgan Wood on the Black Information Network.
3: I'm Ramses Ja on the Black Information Network with another black hero you should know. On September 11, 2001, First Officer Leroy Homer Jr. was in the cockpit of United Airlines Flight 93. A skilled pilot, a devoted husband, and a proud veteran of the U.S. Air Force, Homer's life was one of dedication and courage. When terrorists hijacked the plane, Homer and the passengers faced an unthinkable choice. Knowing the stakes, they banded together, forcing the plane down in a Pennsylvania field. A selfless act that saved countless lives on the ground and stopped an attack on our nation's capital. Leroy Homer Jr.'s bravery wasn't limited to that day. He broke barriers throughout his career, inspiring young black aviators to soar. He was more than a pilot. He was a hero, a trailblazer, and a symbol of sacrifice for greater good. As we remember Flight 93 and all the heroes and American lives that we lost on 9/11, let us also honor the legacy of Leroy Homer Jr., a black man who showed us the true meaning of courage in the face of terror. This is Ramses Ja on your home for 24/7 Black News First, the Black Information Network.
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5: Yes, quick on your home for 24/7 News, the Black Information Network. Here's what's happening in your region right now. Louisiana State University just got slapped with a cease and desist order after trying to add Jaden Daniels' number, that's number 5, back to the available pot of numbers for football players to choose from. A family spokesperson says it feels like a failure not to honor the significance of what Jaden accomplished at LSU. He went on to say Jaden made it clear that he did not want his number given to any other player. Daniels, who's a black man, has informed LSU that it can no longer use his name, image, or likeness. We have new information about the father still hospitalized after being shot twice in the back by his 13-year-old son in Detroit. Doctors say the man's injuries are non-life-threatening. Meanwhile, his 13-year-old son, who's charged in connection with the shooting, could also be facing charges in Ohio. That's where police say he drove to with the family dog after the shooting. He was tracked down approximately 5 hours later, according to police.
6: He committed some crimes in Ohio, and so we're working on getting him back to Michigan, but it's a conversation that we're having with Ohio because they may want to process him on some of those charges as well.
5: Happening now, construction is underway on a city-supported shelter that will be able to house young adults experiencing homelessness in Chicago. Here's Black Mayor Brandon Johnson at the groundbreaking.
7: When completed, this project will provide private accommodations as well as on-site supportive services that are designed to help residents find long-term stability.
5: In Kenner, Louisiana, Chief Keith Conley is celebrating the success of his first term. He says he expanded the department of just 101 sworn officers to now more than 150. And he says he's one of the first law enforcement officials in the state to adopt license plate reading cameras back in 2022. It started with 50 solar-powered cameras. Now they have 78. He calls it a game changer, but the ACLU of Louisiana doesn't agree, especially since these cameras tend to disproportionately affect Black and minority communities and lead to over-policing.
8: What are you looking for, and why is this the way that you're choosing to do it?
5: I'm Tammy Eswick on your home for 24/7 News, the Black Information Network. 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
2: President Trump continues to push Congress to pass new voting restrictions ahead of the 2026 midterm elections. The Save America Act would require people registering to vote in federal elections to provide proof of U.S. citizenship, while also requiring states to verify citizenship when maintaining voter registration rolls. Trump and Republicans backing the bill say it's about protecting election integrity and preventing non-citizens from voting. But Democrats and voting rights advocates warn the requirements could create barriers for eligible voters. And that has particular implications for Black Americans who have historically faced disproportionate barriers to voting and voter registration. The bill is facing an uphill battle in the Senate, where Republicans do not have enough votes to overcome a Democratic filibuster on their own. That's your Washington Roundup. I'm Morgan Wood, your White House correspondent on the Black Information Network. 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
10: I'm Vanessa Tyler with a look at modern-day Black history you should know. September 11th, 2001, we will never forget. Amid the terror and destruction, countless heroes answered the call, running toward danger while others fled. Among them were Black firefighters and police officers who made the ultimate sacrifice. They were fathers, mothers, sons, daughters, courageous first responders who carried the weight of duty, knowing the risks. Firefighter Vernon Cherry, a gifted singer with Ladder 118 in Brooklyn, gave his life that day. NYPD officer Clinton Davis stood as a guardian of the city he loved. These heroes reflected the strength and resilience of their communities. Their sacrifices remind us of the unity and courage we are capable of, even in our darkest moments. This is Vanessa Tyler on your home for 24/7 Black News First, the Black Information Network.
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11: A new study called Making Housing More Affordable is shining a spotlight on what researchers call a major imbalance in federal housing policy. The report indicates that billions of dollars in housing-related tax breaks and subsidies are going to higher-income Americans. At the same time, low- and moderate-income families continue to struggle with rising rent rates and home prices. According to the study, benefits like the mortgage interest deduction disproportionately helped households that were earning over $200,000 a year. The Center for Economic Policy and Research says the federal government spends significantly more on tax benefits that help homeowners and investors than it does on direct rental assistance for low-income families. The report also questions the effectiveness of some affordable housing programs, noting that certain tax credit programs end up benefiting investors more than renters. Meanwhile, millions of Americans continue to spend 30% of their income on housing. Money news at 24 and 54 minutes past each hour. I'm Nicole Deal on your home for Black News First, the Black Information Network.
12: I'm Amber Payton with BIN News Now. The ACLU is criticizing ICE plans to spend up to $20 million on electric shock gloves designed to deliver an electrical charge.
13: It's almost sort of out of a dystopian sci-fi movie.
12: The devices known as gloves are manufactured by a Lexington, Kentucky-based company. ACLU of Kentucky Executive Director Amber Duke, who is Black, is among those raising concerns about the plan. Wilmington University President Dr. Laverne Harmon is receiving a major state honor. Harmon has been selected for induction into the Delaware Women's Hall of Fame. She made history as the first Black woman to lead a college or university in Delaware. And a federal judge in California has dismissed a child sex trafficking lawsuit against Michael Jackson's estate. Four siblings accused Jackson of abusing them as children, but the judge ruled their claims must be handled through private arbitration under a 2019 settlement agreement. Get BIN News Now on demand 24/7 on the iHeartRadio app.
14: I'm Mike Stevens on your home for Black News First, the Black Information Network. Here's your top headlines this hour. A black woman in South Florida is begging for answers after her son was stabbed several times at a bar in Fort Lauderdale.
15: Why did you do that? He's my baby, my son. He's the one who was taking care of me. I don't have that no more.
14: Family members say the 49-year-old was severely injured and is on life support. His mother is devastated and the future is uncertain.
15: I have to make a decision to pull the plug, but I'm so scared to do that.
14: A 52-year-old black man has been charged, but why this attack happened is not yet clear. New body camera video shows a Florida deputy using a taser on a black theft suspect.
16: 6 kilo headquarters taser deployed.
17: You dead when I get up.
16: I'm dead?
17: Mm-hmm.
16: Do not fight me. Do not fight me.
17: I'm gonna kill you. Just know that.
14: 21-year-old Stephen Rosario Jr. was accused of stealing $5 worth of rolling paper from a 7-Eleven in Fort Myers. The video posted by the sheriff's office there shows them responding to the call and finding the young man in a sitting area at a gas station across the street. In the footage, the suspect resists arrest and then eventually pushes the deputy into a trash can. And as you heard, he made various threats. The suspect was eventually arrested and charged with resisting and threatening an officer, plus other charges. A black suspect is in custody after reportedly bringing a gun to the Toyota Center in Houston this week, causing a rap concert to end 15 minutes early. Black artist Don Toliver was performing before a sold-out hometown audience when the show ended abruptly. The man accused of causing the disruption is charged with unlawfully carrying a weapon after a security guard reportedly noticed he had a gun inside the venue. Toliver has been on an international tour since March and has performed in more than 20 cities without encountering any similar incidents. And as school begins in many places, here are a few ways experts say parents can help support their children's mental health during the transition from summer. They say ease back into routines, gradually begin adjusting bedtimes, morning routines, and screen time before the first day of school to help kids feel more comfortable, rested, and prepared. Create space for conversation. Ask open-ended questions like, what are you looking forward to this year? Or is there anything you're worried about? And pay attention to behavior changes, increased irritability, changes in sleep or appetite, avoiding school or withdrawing from friends and family. These may be signs your child is struggling emotionally. For more stories of interest to the black community, log on to BINnews.com. 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
19: I'm Bill Black with another Bet You Didn't Know music fact. So I just got through reading Mariah Carey's book, The Meaning of Mariah Carey. And in it, she talks about her and Derek Jeter had a brief fling from 97 to 1998 towards the end of her marriage to Tommy Mottola. She also revealed that Derek was the inspiration for this song.

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1: I'm Kevin Brown on your home for 24/7 News, the Black Information Network. It appears that the war of words in the race for mayor in Chicago, Illinois is underway, and it involves the exodus of high-profile leaders at Chicago City Hall. Incumbent Mayor Brandon Johnson reacted yesterday for the first time after his budget chief, Annette Guzman, stepped down to take care of her ailing mother.
2: They have stability. They have stability in me. Again, one person does not run the operation around here. It's a collection.
1: Guzman is one of many staffers to leave Johnson's administration in short order. Meanwhile, Secretary of State and candidate for mayor Alexei Chernilius says the resignation is something to be concerned about. He calls City Hall a revolving door. Multiple organizations in Spokane, Washington are providing critical food and supplies to residents affected by recent fires. Second Harvest is leading the effort with mobile markets distributing fresh produce to those in need. Partners INW is also mobilizing its resources, offering food, clothing, water, diapers, and hot meals at various locations. The Salvation Army will distribute Walmart gift cards to fire victims, and residents can seek assistance through local food banks listed on Second Harvest's website. Additional mobile market locations and times will be announced throughout the week to support those impacted by the fires. And now from the San Francisco Bay Area, Brothers and Sisters Barber Cosmo Academy in East Oakland purchased a neglected building with plans to open a new location. But legal disputes have stalled their efforts. The school accuses the previous owners of concealing environmental hazards, leading to financial difficulties. The property was foreclosed on, and the school filed a lawsuit alleging fraud and wrongful foreclosure. Both parties have conflicting claims regarding mispayments and environmental disclosures. The legal battle continues as Brothers and Sisters Beauty School seeks to establish its right to occupy the building. The FBI is offering a $10,000 reward for information leading to the arrest of suspects in a deadly gas station shooting last month on Chicago's South Side. The crime happened July 2nd in the 7600 block of South Halsted. Two people were killed, two others wounded. CPD video footage shows four suspects opening fire. FBI authorities say the shooters were all wearing dark clothing, and one had red and white gym shoes. Meanwhile, the FBI in California has joined the Santa Clara County Sheriff's Office in investigating a deadly mass shooting in unincorporated Morgan Hill, offering a $20,000 reward for information leading to those responsible. The shooting occurred during a pop-up birthday party that drew hundreds of people to a rural property, resulting in seven people being shot, one person pronounced dead at the scene. Deputies provided life-saving aid and are asking attendees to submit photos or videos for investigation. A recent study found that while the general pollution levels have decreased over a 16-year period, increases in wildfire smoke pollution are offsetting these gains and may be linked to negative outcomes for pregnant women and babies. The study, covering 64.5 million pregnancies in 48 states, revealed a significant rise in wildfire pollution rates, even in regions not typically associated with wildfires. Researchers highlighted the disproportionate impact of wildfire smoke on low-income rural areas with maternity care shortages, and noted that the potential risk of preterm birth and low birth weight is associated with exposure. I'm Kevin Brown, and your home for Black News First, the Black Information Network.
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4: Detroit is moving closer to building three large public spaces over I-75 as part of an effort to reconnect neighborhoods separated by the freeway decades ago.
1: The Black Information Network has the stories you need.
5: His presence in here in Michigan would mean so much to the coalition that helped elect him.
2: And insight you want.
6: BIN News this hour. I'm Doug Davis. Measles is spreading nationwide, and the warning for Black America is clear. Make sure Black children, particularly those who live in areas with less access to care, get the shot. HHS Secretary Robert F. Kennedy Jr. has a long record of promoting claims that cast doubt on vaccine safety and shifts the blame elsewhere. He said this while speaking to CNN this past Sunday on the network's State of the Union.
7: For years, you have been one of the leading voices questioning the efficacy of vaccines. Do you accept some responsibility for this measles outbreak?
8: Absolutely not. The communities that are suffering from measles are almost all religious communities that just don't vaccinate. It's hard to blame that. I mean, as much as you want to blame.
7: No, I don't want to.
6: So far, nearly 2,500 cases are confirmed. The CDC does not provide a complete racial breakdown on the current outbreak, but Black families are at risk. Federal data shows Black children born in 2020 were 7% less likely to be fully vaccinated by age two than other children of different ethnicities. Doctors say families should verify that their children are up to date on their MMR shots. There are services out there that can help families find low or no cost vaccine options. Meanwhile, the Midwest is bracing for more storms, and Black communities are already dealing with outages and storm damage and are being told not to let their guard down. Black Columbus, Ohio resident Michael Clark shares with the BIN what he witnessed earlier this week while he was at home.
9: My anxiety was just like on high because, you know, as I was moving furniture and stuff, the shutters and stuff was flying off the side of the building, and it was raining so hard you couldn't even see like 2 feet in front of you. It was that crazy.
6: Clark compared the wind's force to standing near Niagara Falls and to the conditions he felt while driving through Florida during Hurricane Katrina.
9: We were driving up I-95, and it just the wind that I was feeling on Tuesday just reminded me of that.
6: The National Weather Service says an active weather pattern is expected to continue to bring more rainfall and heavy wind to the region over the next several days. And finally, a Chicago, Illinois anti-violence volunteer has accepted a plea deal after bringing a loaded gun to a police station back in 2023. Nakia Smith says he found a weapon on the street and went to an area police station to turn it in, but police arrested him after discovering the gun was in his coat pocket. Smith, who is a convicted felon, is barred by Illinois law from carrying a firearm. He received a one-year sentence, but the court credited him for the 7 months he spent in Cook County Jail and the time he served while wearing an electronic monitoring device. Hang in there, brother. For the latest news stories of interest to our community, listen to the Black Information Network on the free iHeartRadio app or log on to BINnews.com and click the Listen Live link. 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I'm Doug Davis. 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
4: Here's what's trending this hour. The Michigan Department of Health and Human Services says the cyclosporiasis outbreak in Michigan has risen to nearly 14,000 cases, marking an increase of about 1,400 since last week. Luigi Mangione is expected to agree to a plea deal on his federal charges in the killing of UnitedHealthcare CEO Brian Thompson. And a new study shows that a certain type of hormone replacement therapy could lower the risk of Alzheimer's disease in older women. I'm Amber Payton, and that's what's trending.
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10: Grammy-winning singer Brandy is singing the theme song for Netflix's upcoming sequel to the classic series, A Different World, which centered on life at the the fictional HBCU Hillman College. Brandy, who has said she grew up watching the original, is putting her own spin on the iconic theme, following legendary artists, including Aretha Franklin and Boyz II Men. The new series follows a new generation of Hillman students and stars Tony Award winner Malia Joy Moon, with several original cast members returning. The sequel premieres September 24th on Netflix, nearly 39 years after the original series debuted. When it comes to HBCU culture, A Different World remains one of television's most influential portrayals of Black college life. With the latest in HBCU news, I'm Morgan Wood on the Black Information Network, BINnews.com, your home for Black news first.
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10: The opinions, beliefs, and viewpoints expressed in this commentary are those of the author and do not necessarily represent those of BIN and its founding partners and employees. Now it's time to bring the funk with Roland S. Martin.
15: Republicans keep holding these congressional hearings, advancing their grievous claims. And Democrats like Congresswoman Jasmine Crockett keep calling them out on their BS.
16: Welcome to the Republicans' white pride rally disguised as a congressional hearing. It might be uncomfortable for some people on this committee to hear about the true history of America. And I

0: older than them. Ruby Bridges, who was the first black child to desegregate an all-white school, is only 71 years old. More than 100 members of Congress serving right now are older than her. So attacks on the Smithsonian or any other institution that's willing to tell the true history of America is not only an attempt to rewrite history, it's an attempt to erase history. So, Dr. Blight, if Republicans are going to ban books, penalize schools and universities, attack museums, if states continue to change curriculum, where do Americans go to learn about the complicated, sometimes racist and violent parts of American history?
1: See, folks, sometimes you got to call it like you see it. And that's what Congresswoman Crockett is doing directly to the Republicans' face. I'm Roland Martin on the Black Information Network.
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3: 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BIN New York,
2: where the city listens first.
4: Information Network. A new report from Baltimore's Inspector General is raising concerns about conditions at several city-funded homeless shelters and former hotels. Investigators found evidence supporting complaints about mold, pests, plumbing, and maintenance problems, including elevated mold levels and mushrooms growing inside some rooms at the former Sleep Inn.
5: The mushrooms were actually growing up out of the carpet, and some of them were growing out of the carpet on top, and those are the ones you see.
4: The report also raises concerns about ventilation, laundry facilities, and the city's oversight of maintenance contracts. For people staying at these shelters, the conditions are more than an inconvenience. They're impacting their health and quality of life. Residents are now speaking out about what they've experienced.
6: It's not livable. If you go in the kitchen and sit down and eat, there's flies and bugs.
7: And when we had the chance before to like bring food in, I thought that was kind of good because we got to, you know, feed the kids. It wasn't the best, but we got to make sure that they ate. If they don't eat, they don't eat, you know? So, yeah.
4: City officials say they've since launched a new facilities management program and increased inspections to address the problems in an effort to improve conditions across the shelters.
5: We will be going out again and actually following up. That's what we do. We can't take anyone's word. We have to verify.
4: Meanwhile, Maryland lawmakers are demanding answers after the Justice Department dropped vandalism charges against a former Olympic canoeist accused of damaging the Lincoln Memorial reflecting pole. David Hearn, who is not black, was arrested in June, but the U.S. Attorney's Office later concluded the damage was caused by poor contractor workmanship, not intentional destruction. Now, Maryland Senator Chris Van Hollen is criticizing President Trump after reports indicate Trump wants the Justice Department to pursue new charges against Hearn. Van Hollen says Americans shouldn't be threatened with jail time to placate Trump's fragile ego, calling that the stuff of dictators. Elsewhere, Maryland Congressman Jamie Raskin says he'll investigate whether the Justice Department filed false charges, whether interior officials withheld information, and whether Trump pressured either agency. And a group of Prince George's County business owners is suing over a new $5,000 annual fee they say is really a tax. The fee applies to liquor stores, tobacco and vape shops, gun retailers, and self-storage businesses. The county says the money will help fund quality of life programs, including child care. But business owners argue the county needs approval from the Maryland General Assembly to impose the charge. The issue could have a major impact in Prince George's County, one of the nation's most affluent majority black counties, where about 62% of residents are black and the county has more than 7,000 minority-owned businesses. For some black business owners, that $5,000 annual cost could mean higher prices, fewer employees, or even closing their doors. A judge will now decide whether the county can legally impose the fee. I'm Morgan Wood on the Black Information Network, your home for black news first.
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8: In Louisiana, Jefferson Parish Schools is reminding families that it will enforce a ban on cell phones, smartwatches, and other messaging devices in classrooms.
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11: 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Shipping companies, including FedEx, UPS, and DHL, have started returning tariff refunds.

0: around tariffs imposed by the Trump administration in 2025 on certain imported goods. The government was ordered to return the money it collected. According to NBC News, so far, roughly $100 billion in tariff payments have been refunded to businesses through a Customs and Border Protection process. Now, some of that money is making its way back to consumers who pay those charges directly when importing items from overseas. FedEx says it has started returning about $800 million in refunds and has created an online portal where customers can check eligibility. UPS and DHL are also processing refunds on a rolling basis as they receive reimbursement from the government. Money news at 24 and 54 minutes past each hour. I'm Nicole Deal on your home for Black News First, the Black Information Network.
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3: On your home for 24/7 news, the Black Information Network. A new report is showing violent crime is dropping significantly in major U.S. cities. The Major Cities Chiefs Association reports homicides fell 17.2%, robberies dropped 16.6%, aggravated assaults declined 5.7% compared with the same period last year. Some major cities apparently were already seeing reductions in crime, like in Memphis, Tennessee, where Mayor Paul Young, in a news conference earlier this year, saw a reduction of crime in his city. Still, the African-American mayor says crime reduction remains a core goal.
4: Despite the reductions that we've seen, the crime is still too high. We're going to continue to be laser-focused on what it takes to reduce crime in our city.
3: Experts say there is no single explanation for the overall crime reduction, pointing instead to changes in policing and criminal justice strategies. Incidents of vandalism are forcing a Black daycare owner to temporarily close her locations. According to WCAU, Sierra Young, the owner of Universal Kids Child Care and Learning Center on Philadelphia, Pennsylvania's South Side, says she believes the vandalism is being done by a disgruntled ex. All three of her locations have recently been vandalized. One of the three centers had earlier been temporarily closed after someone splattered red paint on the property and linked the center to child pornography. Young tells WCAU that is not true.
5: I've never had porn allegations to anyone, let alone children. I've been in the community for the last 8 years, and this one in South Philly for the last two.
3: Police are confirming they are investigating the vandalism as being possibly domestic in nature. Young says her son's father is behind all of the vandalism cases.
5: My son's father has thrown paint all over my daycare centers. And, you know, just spray painted inappropriate things on all of my locations.
3: All three of Young's Universal Kids Child Care locations were hit over last weekend, WCAU says. While most parents tend to concentrate on what's going into their youngsters' brains while at school, it may be a good idea to give some thought as to what's going on the kids' backs on the way to and from school. Of course, backpacks are a practical way to carry school books and supplies. They're designed to distribute the weight of the load among some of the body's strongest muscles. According to the American Academy of Orthopedic Surgeons, however, improperly used backpacks can bring on severe back, neck, and shoulder pain, as well as posture problems. Children should carry no more than 10 to 20% of their body weight. It's probably a good idea to get a lightweight backpack with two wide padded shoulder straps, a padded back, and a waist strap. Remind your kids to always use both shoulder straps. Tighten them so the weight is distributed properly and pack only essential items. You can learn more about backpack safety from the experts at the American Academy of Orthopedic Surgeons. Go to aaos.org. And that's your Healthy Minute. I'm Mike Island on the Black Information Network.
6: I'm Bill Black with another Bet You Didn't Know music fact. So I know you know this song. Yeah, It Feels Good by Tony. But nobody in the group is named Tony. So how did they get their name? On a recent interview with The Breakfast Club, lead singer Raphael Sadiq explains.
7: Dwayne used to put this perm in his hair called a curly kid.
8: Pretty Tony.
7: So Dwayne said if he would go to school on the first day, his name is Dwayne, but his teacher would call him Tony. And his hair was so done that they would say like three times, like he was Italian, like Tony. Mm-hmm. He was playing at this wedding reception and didn't have a name. It was our manager and his brother turned around like, what's the name of the group? We didn't have a name for the group. And we just laughed and said, Tony. And then when he said, ladies and gentlemen, Tony, we looked at it like, dang.
8: That's it.
7: Whatever that is sounded right.
6: Rest in heaven to Dwayne Wiggins of the group Tony. I'm Bill Black with another Bet You Didn't Know music fact on the Black Information Network.
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9: I'm Amber Payton with BIN News Now. Golden, Colorado City Council has fired City Manager Scott Bargo following fallout from a racist incident at the city's fire department.
10: What should have happened is what we're seeing happen now.
9: The controversy began after a doll resembling rapper Snoop Dogg was found hanging by its neck at a fire station. Chicago leaders have broken ground on a new shelter for young adults experiencing homelessness. La Casa Norte is transforming the former North Hotel in Humboldt Park into a 40-room facility for people ages 18 to 24 with services aimed at helping them reach long-term housing stability and independence. And Black civil rights attorney Ben Crump is taking legal action against Lyft in two separate cases. He filed a $50 million lawsuit for Raleigh mother Diamond Kennedy, who says a driver sexually assaulted her, and plans another suit for the family of a Durham couple killed in a Lyft crash. Get BIN News Now on demand 24/7 on the iHeartRadio app.
11: I'm Vanessa Tyler on the Black Information Network, your home for Black news first. What's the story of your family? As African Americans, and we know why, it's not that easy to piece it all together. Luckily, Black Ancestries can do the legwork. And joining me is genealogist Andre Kearns, founder and CEO of Black Ancestries. Andre, welcome to the Black Information Network.
12: Thank you. It's a pleasure to be here.
11: What a service you've created for us. How tough is it to find our stories?
12: Oh, wow. Well, listen, African-American genealogy presents an amazing opportunity, but also very unique challenges. And that's tied back to enslavement. So slavery separated families, stripped people of their names, and often our ancestors were recorded as property instead of people. And so the 1870 census in the United States, the U.S. has captured the census every 10 years since 1790, but it only captures the names of free citizens. So the 1870 census is the first federal census where, as African-Americans, our formerly enslaved ancestors appear by name.
11: What started for Kearns as a favor to his father to assemble the family tree for a family reunion is now a calling. Finding the roots of Black people for Black people. There is a sense of urgency and a new perspective fueled by a younger generation who, despite the pain, yearns to know the truth.
12: There is that feeling of shame associated with enslavement. And candidly, I think that that has cost us a lot of history. I understand mm-hmm. how our elders didn't want to talk about those things because it's very difficult to go through. But we're also storytelling in a way that centers our ancestors and surfaces the characteristics that allowed them to survive and ultimately thrive despite the historical challenges. So highlighting their strength, their agency, their ability, despite being enslaved, to start families, their ability upon emancipation to pick names for themselves, have a vision for the lives that they want to live as free people, and the courage to go out and actually achieve it.
11: Andre Kearns' new book titled Finding Cornerstone Stories, Uncovering Inspiration in Your Family's History. He details stories in his family and how to find the stories in yours. Hear more about those on whose shoulders we stand this Sunday at 9 a.m. and 9 p.m. Eastern on The Black Perspective. 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I'm Vanessa Tyler on the Black Information Network, your home for Black News First.
8: Welcome to the journey around America, where we visit iconic locations connected to Black history. Today, we head to Harlem, New York, where the legendary Apollo Theater stands as a symbol of African American culture. The Apollo Theater opened its doors in 1914 as a burlesque theater, but soon became the premier showplace for live musical entertainment. The theater became famous for Amateur Night, a weekly talent show that launched the careers of stars like Lauryn Hill and the Jackson 5.
13: Osiris, at the end of ISIS. If you talk to females,
8: audiences at the Apollo became known for cheering or booing performers on stage.
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8: The slogan, "Be Good or Be Gone," became the theater's motto. 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The Apollo Theater, a place where dreams are born, legends are made, and history is written. For the Black Information Network, I'm Kevin Brown.
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17: I'm Misty Jordan with the Black Information Network. The Virginia Department of Health is asking families to talk to their health care providers about vaccinations ahead of the upcoming school year. The health department says vaccination requirements have not changed and vaccines are still the best way to protect the health of students and the surrounding community.
18: And so our goal here is always to try and figure out how do we help kids be safe so they can do things all year long with their friends, with their families, and not have to worry about it.
17: Officials also say the need for immunizations has increased due to the outbreak of measles in Central Virginia. More information about vaccinations is available on the State Health Department's website. A Virginia doctor is making history as the first Black woman to be named director of VCU's Massey's Comprehensive Cancer Center. Dr. Monica Baskin was named director earlier this week. She explains why she feels her role is important to the Black community.
19: I do think that there are some people who are coming for care that don't often see someone that has a shared background as theirs. And so they may feel a little bit more of a comfort that here's someone that may know my experience without me having to tell them every single thing.
17: Dr. Baskin is the first woman of color to hold a position at the center. Baskin will oversee hundreds of scientists and investigators who work in cancer and research prevention. Now to the Carolinas. A Morrisville police officer is accused of illegally using the license plate reader system. Elizabeth Ann Snowman was arrested this week for a count of accessing computers, which led to her firing. The police chief said Snowman reportedly used the system more than 30 times to track her boyfriend's ex-wife. And she's not the only officer accused of doing it.
20: We're looking at 10. Of the 10, three look like they could be problematic. Moving forward, what we're doing on this is in addition to what's in there, they're also going to have to attach a case number to this to give it a little more bite.
17: The police chief said they're working on better protections for the Flock system and how and when officers access it. New protests at the state legislature are putting North Carolina's hemp bill on hold. Hundreds of protesters packed the General Assembly Tuesday, urging House lawmakers to reject a proposal that would ban most intoxicating hemp drinks, gummies, and other THC products. By the end of the day, House leaders pulled the bill from consideration and instead announced a study committee to rework legislation.
21: Intoxicating substances sold in brightly colored packages, often designed to look exactly like popular candy. But anyone whose business depends on selling these products should not be in business.
17: Lawmakers from both parties say there's broad support for setting a minimum age to buy hemp products. And the Miss USA organization has dethroned Miss North Carolina, apparently after some of her old tweets resurfaced. Brittany Boltonhouse was crowned Miss North Carolina in June and was set to appear at the Miss USA pageant later this month. Wednesday, the organization said Boltonhouse was stepping down as Miss North Carolina because of racist comments. Runner-up Myla Haley, a Black woman, will assume the crown of Miss North Carolina at the upcoming pageant in Miami. I'm Misty Jordan on your home for Black News First, the Black Information Network.
22: Most people know about Restaurant Week, but not everyone knows there's a Black Restaurant Week born in Houston, Texas in 2016 and is now spreading to cities across the country. It's more than just menus. It's a movement.
0: And so we really want to create something that was more all-inclusive to the creative things we were seeing happening in the food scene.
22: That's one of the three founders, Fallon Farrell.
0: As we've grown through the years, we've literally watched businesses start off as like a pop-up food tent and now having like two or three locations.
22: From soul food kitchens to hidden gem caterers, Black Restaurant Week shines a light where it's long been missing. It's helped generate tens of millions of dollars for Black-owned businesses, keeping legacies alive and creating new ones. And it's part of Black history still being written every time a diner takes that first bite. I'm Esther Dillard for the Black Information Network.
16: The International African American Museum, Charleston, South Carolina. Built near where so many Africans first arrived in

0: 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I'm Charlamagne Tha God, host of the world's most dangerous morning show, The Breakfast Club, and my history lives here.
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6: Over 100,000 fewer Virginians are receiving food stamps than a year ago. New state social services data shows SNAP enrollment is down almost 14%.
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7: News This Hour, I'm Terry McCready. Coming up, President Trump says Iran is on the hook for damages. A big ask for the president from New York's Mayor Mamdani on behalf of Haitian migrants. Madison, Wisconsin officials releasing the name of a white police officer in the fatal shooting of a Black man. President Trump says Iran should pay damages for the harm the regime has inflicted on the world for the past half a century. Trump was asked about Iran's latest demands yesterday as negotiations play out with the U.S.
8: They asked for money for the damage that we've done. I said, that's a good idea. Well, we're going to ask for money for the damage they've done over a 50-year period.
7: Over the weekend, Iran had a number of demands for the U.S., including that the U.S. must completely compensate Iran for damages from the five-month-long war. Trump also told White House reporters that the U.S. controls the Strait of Hormuz. New York City Mayor Zohran Mamdani is doubling down on calls for President Trump to extend temporary protected status for Haitian and Syrian immigrants after a Supreme Court ruling ended the program. Mamdani blaming the federal government as the city is moving to terminate employees who were previous TPS holders.
9: We are only taking the actions that we are forced to take when it comes to what we want to see in this city and in this country. It is the extension of TPS. It is ensuring that these New Yorkers are recognized for what they are, which is New Yorkers, and that they are here, they are at home.
7: The mayor said the city was providing free legal consultations to those looking at other forms of work authorization. Meanwhile, the DHS would not say whether ICE raids were going to target Haitian immigrants, but said it is not too late for anyone concerned to self-deport. All right, the identity of a Madison, Wisconsin police officer who fatally shot a 38-year-old Black man in July has been disclosed. The killing of Corey Ruiz has sparked protests in the state's capital over the way people of color are treated by authorities. Keel Badinger Peterson has over a decade of law enforcement experience, and he's the officer who fired the deadly shots, according to the Wisconsin Department of Justice's Division of Criminal Investigation. Police say he was among three other officers surrounding Ruiz, who was on a bicycle at the time. In response to reports of someone checking out parked cars and an alleged attempted burglary, Badinger Peterson and the other officers are all now on paid administrative leave while the state investigation continues. The Dane County District Attorney is reviewing the findings before deciding whether charges will be filed. Civil rights attorney Ben Crump is representing the Ruiz family and is calling for the officer to be charged. The treason trial of Tanzanian opposition leader Tundu Lissu has resumed after a five-month pause in a case that has drawn international attention over the country's political climate. Lissu, chairman of the opposition Chadema Party, has been in custody since last year. Outside the Dar es Salaam courthouse, Lissu accused prosecutors of deliberately delaying proceedings. The trial had been suspended since February while prosecutors appealed a ruling allowing additional evidence. Tanzania's Court of Appeals dismissed the challenge last month. Chadema described the hearing as a critical test of Tanzania's commitment to democracy. I'm Terry McCready for the Black Information Network.
4: Here's what's trending this hour. Attorneys for the man accused of killing Charlie Kirk are looking to take the death penalty off the table. In a newly filed motion, they ask the judge to strike the aggravating factor that makes Tyler Robinson eligible for capital punishment. A military helicopter crash north of Austin, Texas, Wednesday afternoon claimed the lives of two U.S. soldiers. And Caroline Leavitt is stepping down as White House press secretary at the end of the month. President Trump made the announcement on Truth Social. I'm Amber Payton, and that's what's trending.
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10: In the NFL, the Cleveland Browns have named their starting quarterback for Saturday's preseason opener against the Chicago Bears. Veteran Deshaun Watson is expected to play the first half, while Shedeur Sanders will get the start in Cleveland's second preseason game against the Buffalo Bills. The two have been splitting first-team reps in practice. Meanwhile, in the NBA, 18-year veteran Russell Westbrook is calling it a career. The former MVP announced his retirement Wednesday in a post on social media narrated by actor Michael B. Jordan. Westbrook was drafted fourth overall out of UCLA in 2008 and spent 11 seasons with the franchise that became the Oklahoma City Thunder before playing for six other teams. This comes as the reigning NBA champion New York Knicks will raise their championship banner on opening night, hosting LeBron James and the Philadelphia 76ers. It marks a major start to the new season at Madison Square Garden, with the Knicks celebrating their title in front of their home crowd before getting right back to business. The October 20th tripleheader also features the Boston Celtics at the Detroit Pistons and the Oklahoma City Thunder hosting the San Antonio Spurs. With the latest in sports, I'm Morgan Wood on the Black Information Network.
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11: Esther Dillard on your home for 24/7 news, the Black Information Network. Reaching out to young people about voting and getting involved in politics was at least part of the focus of a conversation between former VP Kamala Harris and former Georgia State Representative Stacey Abrams. Harris says young people she's met are not apathetic.
12: They're organizing, they're raising money for buses to take the students then to the polling places at election time. And you know, they're reaching out to people like me and others because they are insisting that they be heard and that everyone understands what is at stake for them.
11: The conversation was on the podcast called Assembly Required with Stacey Abrams. In Middle Georgia, Warner Robins High School will stay closed to students until Monday. The Georgia school shut down one day after a shooting inside a campus bathroom Wednesday. The principal says teachers return Friday, along with extra counselors and support staff, who will also be on hand Monday when students come back. A 14-year-old ninth grader is accused of shooting a classmate before leaving campus. Investigators tracked him down in a nearby neighborhood about an hour later.
13: What we know so far is there was a group of students inside the bathroom and a verbal altercation took place between two of the students. At some point in time, a firearm was brandished by one of the students and he shot another student.
11: The student who was shot is being treated for injuries doctors don't believe are life-threatening. Immigration and Customs Enforcement says a statewide operation in Georgia led to more than 1,200 arrests. ICE calls it Operation Safe Community Atlanta. The agency says 720 of those arrested had criminal histories, including convictions for sex crimes, assault, and drug offenses. Officials say all 1,226 people taken into custody were in the country illegally. Black Democrat and congressional leader Hakeem Jeffries spoke out this week, saying characterization of those arrested by ICE has not been true across the board. And he's criticizing the holding facilities as being inadequate and dangerous for detainees. Louisiana health officials are warning about a flesh-eating bacteria that's killed five people this year. The state health department says all nine cases of Vibrio vulnificus involved wounds exposed to seawater, and every patient had an underlying health condition. The CDC says about one in five infections are fatal. Officials urge anyone with an open wound to stay out of salt or brackish water and seek care fast if it turns red or swollen. And finally, the cost of living in the U.S. is getting to be extreme. A recent analysis from a financial tech company says a single adult in Georgia now needs a six-figure income to live comfortably. A new study by Smart Asset shows that's about $100,700 a year, while a two-income Georgia family with two children needs roughly $215,000 annually. The tech company defines comfort by using a 50-30-20 budget. Half goes to necessities, 30% goes to wants, and 20% goes to savings or debt. I'm Esther Dillard on your home for Black News First, the Black Information Network.
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15: One thing I learned when I started working at National Geographic is that you never want to get into a storytelling competition in this place. 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
20: Lucky Day and Young Miami are set to headline Billboard's R&B Hip Hop Live 2026 concert, the centerpiece event of Billboard's annual R&B Hip Hop Week. The show will take place on September 10th at Brooklyn Steel in New York City. Joining the pair on the lineup are several rising stars and emerging talent. Tickets are on sale now. And a federal judge has dismissed a child sex trafficking lawsuit filed against Michael Jackson's estate by four members of the Casio family, ruling that the claims must be handled through private arbitration rather than in open court. The siblings alleged that Jackson abused them over a period of more than a decade during their childhood. However, Judge Hernan de Vera ruled that a 2019 settlement agreement between the family and Jackson's estate requires all related disputes to be resolved through confidential arbitration. In his decision, the judge said that while the allegations are serious, the court was obligated to enforce the arbitration clause contained in the earlier agreement. Jackson's estate continues to deny all allegations of wrongdoing. With the latest in entertainment at 17 and 47 minutes past each hour, I'm Bree Wood on the Black Information Network, your home for Black News First.
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23: Yes, Wick on your home for 24/7 news, the Black Information Network. Here's what's happening in your region right now. Louisiana State University just got slapped with a cease and desist order after trying to add Jaden Daniels' number, that's number 5, back to the available pot of numbers for football players to choose from. A family spokesperson says it feels like a failure not to honor the significance of what Jaden accomplished at LSU. He went on to say Jaden made it clear that he did not want his number given to any other player. Daniels, who's a Black man, has informed LSU that it can no longer use his name, image, or likeness. We have new information about the father still hospitalized after being shot twice in the back by his 13-year-old son in Detroit. Doctors say the man's injuries are non-life-threatening. Meanwhile, his 13-year-old son, who's charged in connection with the shooting, could also be facing charges in Ohio. That's where police say he drove to with the family dog after the shooting. He was tracked down approximately 5 hours later, according to police.
0: He committed some crimes in Ohio, and so we're working on getting him back to Michigan, but it's a conversation that we're having with Ohio because they may want to process him on some of those charges as well.
23: Happening now, construction is underway on a city-supported shelter that will be able to house young adults experiencing homelessness in Chicago. Here's Black Mayor Brandon Johnson at the groundbreaking.
2: When completed, this project will provide private accommodations as well as on-site supportive services that are designed to help residents find long-term stability.
23: In Kenner, Louisiana, Chief Keith Conley is celebrating the success of his first term. He says he expanded the department of just 101 sworn officers to now more than 150. And he says he's one of the first law enforcement officials in the state to adopt license plate reading cameras back in 2022. It started with 50 solar-powered cameras. Now they have 78. He calls it a game changer, but the ACLU of Louisiana doesn't agree, especially since these cameras tend to disproportionately affect Black and minority communities and lead to over-policing.
5: What are you looking for, and why is this the way that you're choosing to do it?
23: I'm Tammy Eswick on your home for 24/7 News, the Black Information Network. 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
6: Big changes are coming to the White House press room. President Trump's press secretary, Caroline Leavitt, is leaving the administration at the end of August. Leavitt, who at 28 years old became the youngest person to ever serve as White House press secretary, has been one of the administration's most visible defenders and a key voice in communicating Trump's agenda. Trump says Leavitt is leaving to spend more time with her family, but she's expected to remain close and connected to the president as an outside advisor. Leavitt's departure comes as the White House heads into a consequential stretch, with the 2026 midterms approaching and the administration pushing its agenda on immigration, voting laws, and the economy. Trump has not yet announced who will succeed Leavitt, meaning a key question now is who will step in the press briefing room and how the White House will communicate with voters heading into November. That's your Washington Roundup. I'm Morgan Wood on the Black Information Network.
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24: This is Esther Dillard with another spotlight on Black excellence. Tyler Perry is one of the most successful figures in the entertainment industry. Born in New Orleans, Louisiana in 1969, Emmett Perry Jr. endured a difficult childhood marked by poverty and abuse. After changing his name and moving to Atlanta in 1992, Tyler Perry began writing and producing stage plays that became highly successful.
25: All you gotta do is take an R&B song, put Jesus in it, and it's a gospel song.
24: What? It was also during that time that he created his signature character, the iconic Mabel Medea Simmons.
25: Yea, though she walked in the valley with the shadow of Little Red Riding Hood and the Three Bears.
24: With an estimated net worth of over $1 billion, Tyler Perry is also a generous philanthropist, having donated millions to such causes as education, civil rights, and disaster relief, and another shining example of Black excellence. I'm Esther Dillard on the Black Information Network.
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26: A new study called Making Housing More Affordable is shining a spotlight on what researchers call a major imbalance in federal housing policy. The report indicates that billions of dollars in housing-related tax breaks and subsidies are going to higher-income Americans. At the same time, low- and moderate-income families continue to struggle with rising rent rates and home prices. According to the study, benefits like the mortgage interest deduction disproportionately helped households that were earning over $200,000 a year. The Center for Economic Policy and Research says the federal government spends significantly more on tax benefits that help homeowners and investors than it does on direct rental assistance for low-income families. The report also questions the effectiveness of some affordable housing programs, noting that certain tax credit programs end up benefiting investors more than renters. Meanwhile, millions of Americans continue to spend 30% of their income on housing. Money news at 24 and 54 minutes past each hour. I'm Nicole Deal on your home for Black News First, the Black Information Network.
4: I'm Amber Payton with BIN News Now. The ACLU is criticizing ICE plans to spend up to $20 million on electric shock gloves designed to deliver an electrical charge.
7: It's almost sort of out of a dystopian sci-fi movie.
4: The devices known as gloves are manufactured by a Lexington, Kentucky-based company. ACLU of Kentucky Executive Director Amber Duke, who is Black, is among those raising concerns about the plan. Wilmington University President Dr. Laverne Harmon is receiving a major state honor. Harmon has been selected for induction into the Delaware Women's Hall of Fame. She made history as the first Black woman to lead a college or university in Delaware. And a federal judge in California has dismissed a child sex trafficking lawsuit against Michael Jackson's estate. Four siblings accused Jackson of abusing them as children, but the judge ruled their claims must be handled through private arbitration under a 2019 settlement agreement. Get BIN News Now on demand 24/7 on the iHeartRadio app.
8: I'm Mike Stevens on your home for Black News First, the Black Information Network. Here's your top headlines this hour. New body camera video shows a Florida deputy using a taser on a Black theft suspect.
9: 6 kilo headquarters taser deployed.
10: I'm gonna beat you dead when I get up here.
9: I'm dead?
10: Mm-hmm.
9: Do not fight me. Do not fight me.
10: I'm gonna kill you. Just know that.
8: 21-year-old Stephen Rosario Jr. was accused of stealing $5 worth of rolling paper from a 7-Eleven in Fort Myers. The video posted by the sheriff's office there shows them responding to the call and finding the young man in a sitting area at a gas station across the street. In the footage, the suspect resists arrest and then eventually pushes the deputy into a trash can. And as you heard, he made various threats. The suspect was eventually arrested and charged with resisting and threatening an officer, plus other charges. A Black suspect is in custody after reportedly bringing a gun to the Toyota Center in Houston this week, causing a rap concert to end 15 minutes early. Black artist Don Toliver was performing before a sold-out hometown audience when the show ended abruptly. The man accused of causing the disruption is charged with unlawfully carrying a weapon after a security guard reportedly noticed he had a gun inside the venue. Toliver has been on an international tour since March and has performed in more than 20 cities without encountering any similar incidents. Well, they're talking trash in Miramar, Florida, and Black Mayor Wayne Messam is in the middle of it. He wants a firm yes or no about a county solid waste authority's master plan.
12: Broward County has formulated a solid waste authority to map out the future of solid waste disposal in Broward County.
8: Messam wants to opt in to give the city more momentum to prevent a new trash incinerator from being built. It's just one of the many things mayors, Black and white, have to deal with in office. All the more reason to make sure we vote to put the right people in those positions. And as school begins in many places, here are a few ways experts say parents can help support their children's mental health during the transition from summer. They say ease back into routines. Gradually begin adjusting bedtimes, morning routines, and screen time before the first day of school to help kids feel more comfortable, rested, and prepared. Create space for conversation. Ask open-ended questions like, what are you looking forward to this year? Or is there anything you're worried about? And pay attention to behavior changes, increased irritability, changes in sleep or appetite, avoiding school or withdrawing from friends and family. These may be signs your child is struggling emotionally. For more stories of interest to the Black community, log on to BINnews.com. 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I'm Mike Stevens on your home for Black News First, the Black Information Network.
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1: I'm Kevin Brown on your home for 24/7 news, the Black Information Network. Here's what's happening right now. Seattle Mayor Katie Wilson could face a recall election. Correspondent Brad Ford reports.
2: Recall charges have been filed with King County Elections, which starts the process. They accuse Wilson of failing to adequately address public safety concerns, police leadership, and the city's camera surveillance system. The charges will be reviewed by the prosecuting attorney's office. It would develop a ballot synopsis, which goes to a judge. If a legal standard is met, organizers would have 180 days to collect signatures to force a vote. I'm Brad Ford.
1: And now to Chicago. Work is underway on a city-supported shelter designed to serve young adults experiencing homelessness in Chicago's Humboldt Park neighborhood. Mayor Brandon Johnson and other local leaders gathered to break ground on La Casa Norte's North Hotel.
3: When completed, this project will provide private accommodations as well as on-site supportive services that are designed to help residents find long-term stability.
1: La Casa Norte acquired the former North Hotel and will work to rehabilitate the space into a shelter serving unhoused youth ages 18 to 24. The facility will include 40 rooms and provide services supporting youth in their transition toward long-term housing stability, self-sufficiency, and independence. Recent heavy rain in the Chicago area has caused the deep tunnel system, particularly the stormwater reservoir in McCook, to fill up, prompting an overflow action day. The Metropolitan Water Reclamation District is asking people to conserve water to alleviate strain on the system. The McCook Reservoir is 95% full, having reached capacity 7 times this year alone. Environmental science professor Max Bellenhammer highlighted the challenges facing the system and suggested that more green infrastructure could help mitigate the burden on the system. Seattle police are investigating a shooting in South Seattle where plainclothes officers were shot at by suspects in a stolen vehicle. The officers were not injured and the suspects were eventually apprehended after a pursuit. The incident resulted in one motorist being taken to the hospital and a police officer was injured during the arrest. The investigation is ongoing and weapons were found inside the stolen vehicle. The city of Oakland is joining the legal battle against a local landlord over an elevator issue. The city attorney's office is suing Moser Companies after learning that both elevators at the 6-story building they own on 13th Street were not working for 52 straight days last summer. Officials say elderly and disabled tenants had difficulties getting in and out of their homes with the elevators broken. A group of tenants came together and filed a separate lawsuit against Moser recently, while the city attorney's lawsuit calls for rent repayments for affected tenants and court orders requiring Moser to comply with Oakland tenant protection laws. Moser isn't commenting on either lawsuit. California has implemented a statewide crackdown on cell phones in classrooms for the first time this school year. Lawmakers are working on a bill to make the state's policy stricter with a proposed bell-to-bell ban on smartphones for kindergarten through 8th grade. The push to restrict phones is based on evidence that excessive smartphone use is detrimental to students' social, emotional, and cognitive development. I'm Kevin Brown on your home for Black News First, the Black Information Network.
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7: For decades, a quiet and remote Australian country town nurtured a world-class monster. 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
7: His name is Vince O'Dempsey. Psychopath, gangster, child killer, rapist. I'm Matthew Condon, journalist and true crime author, and I've spent years researching and tracking the life and crimes of this vicious murderer. And this is Ghostgate Road.
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7: Vince O'Dempsey is currently serving life for 3 murders. He self-confessed to 33. My opinion? It's closer to 100. From Wooshka Studios, I'm Matthew Condon, and this is Ghostgate Road.
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15: BIN News this hour. I'm Doug Davis. Measles is spreading nationwide, and the warning for Black America is clear. Make sure Black children, particularly those who live in areas with less access to care, get the shot. HHS Secretary Robert F. Kennedy Jr. has a long record of promoting claims that cast doubt on vaccine safety and shifts the blame elsewhere. He said this while speaking to CNN this past Sunday on the network's State of the Union.
16: For years, you have been one of the leading voices questioning the efficacy of vaccines. Do you accept some responsibility for this measles outbreak?
17: Absolutely not. The communities that are suffering from measles are almost all religious communities that just don't vaccinate. It's hard to blame that. I mean, okay. As much as you want to blame
15: So far, nearly 2,500 cases are confirmed. The CDC does not provide a complete racial breakdown on the current outbreak, but Black families are at risk. Federal data shows Black children born in 2020 were 7% less likely to be fully vaccinated by age 2 than other children of different ethnicities. Doctors say families should verify that their children are up to date on their MMR shots. There are services out there that can help families find low or no-cost vaccine options. Meanwhile, the Midwest is bracing for more storms, and Black communities are already dealing with outages and storm damage and are being told not to let their guard down. Black Columbus, Ohio resident Michael Clark shares with the BIN what he witnessed earlier this week while he was at home.
18: My anxiety was just like on high because, you know, as I was moving furniture and stuff, the shutters and stuff was flying off the side of the building, and it was raining so hard you couldn't even see like 2 feet in front of you. It was that crazy.
15: Clark compared the wind's force to standing near Niagara Falls and to the conditions he felt while driving through Florida during Hurricane Katrina.
18: We were driving up I-95, and it just the wind that I was feeling on Tuesday just reminded me of that.
15: The National Weather Service says an active weather pattern is expected to continue to bring more rainfall and heavy wind to the region over the next several days. And finally, a Chicago, Illinois anti-violence volunteer has accepted a plea deal after bringing a loaded gun to a police station back in 2023. Nakia Smith says he found a weapon on the street and went to an area police station to turn it in, but police arrested him after discovering the gun was in his coat pocket. Smith, who is a convicted felon, is barred by Illinois law from carrying a firearm. He received a 1-year sentence, but the court credited him for the 7 months he spent in Cook County Jail and the time he served while wearing an electronic monitoring device. Hang in there, brother. For the latest news stories of interest to our community, listen to the Black Information Network on the free iHeartRadio app or log on to BINnews.com and click the Listen Live link. 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I'm Doug Davis. 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
11: Here's what's trending this hour. The Michigan Department of Health and Human Services says the cyclosporiasis outbreak in Michigan has risen to nearly 14,000 cases, marking an increase of about 1,400 since last week. Luigi Mangione is expected to agree to a plea deal on his federal charges in the killing of UnitedHealthcare CEO Brian Thompson. And a new study shows that a certain type of hormone replacement therapy could lower the risk of Alzheimer's disease in older women. I'm Amber Payton, and that's what's trending.
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19: Grammy-winning singer Brandy is singing the theme song for Netflix's upcoming sequel to the classic series A Different World, which centered on life at the fictional HBCU Hillman College. Brandy, who has said she grew up watching the original, is putting her own spin on the iconic theme, following legendary artists, including Aretha Franklin and Boyz II Men. The new series follows a new generation of Hillman students and stars Tony Award winner Malia Joy Moon, with several original cast members returning. The sequel premieres September 24th on Netflix, nearly 39 years after the original series debuted. When it comes to HBCU culture, A Different World remains one of television's most influential portrayals of black college life. With the latest in HBCU news, I'm Morgan Wood on the Black Information Network, BINnews.com, your home for black news first.
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3: The opinions, beliefs, and viewpoints expressed in this commentary are those of the author and do not necessarily represent those of BIN and its founding partners and employees. Now it's time to bring the funk with Roland S. Martin.
4: Republicans keep holding these congressional hearings, advancing their grievous claims, and Democrats like Congresswoman Jasmine Crockett keep calling them out on their BS.
5: Welcome to the Republicans' white pride rally disguised as a congressional hearing. It might be uncomfortable for some people on this committee to hear about the true history of America, and I hate that for them, but facts are facts. And it's a fact that there is a violent, exclusionary, discriminatory, sexist, and racist part of American history, where our indigenous populations were forcibly displaced from their land, where thousands of black people were unjustly lynched, where black people were denied the right to vote, and they still trying to do it today, where women needed their husband's permission to open a bank account, where people with disabilities were routinely excluded from schools, workplaces, and public life, where four little black girls were murdered by the KKK at the 16th Street Baptist Church. And a lot of this wasn't that long ago. In fact, three of those little girls would be 77 and one would be

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2: Good on your home for 24/7 news. The Black Information Network. A new report from Baltimore's Inspector General is raising concerns about conditions at several city-funded homeless shelters and former hotels. Investigators found evidence supporting complaints about mold, pests, plumbing, and maintenance problems, including elevated mold levels and mushrooms growing inside some rooms at the former Sleep Inn.
3: The mushrooms were actually growing up out of the carpet, and some of them were growing out of the carpet on top, and those are the ones you see.
2: The report also raises concerns about ventilation, laundry facilities, and the city's oversight of maintenance contracts. For people staying at these shelters, the conditions are more than an inconvenience. They're impacting their health and quality of life. Residents are now speaking out about what they've experienced.
4: It's not livable. If you go in the kitchen and sit down and eat, there's flies and bugs.
5: And when we had the chance before to like bring food in, I thought that was kind of good because we got to, you know, feed the kids. It wasn't the best, but we got to make sure that they ate. They don't eat, you know? So, yeah.
2: City officials say they've since launched a new facilities management program and increased inspections to address the problems in an effort to improve conditions across the shelters.
3: We will be going out again and actually following up. That's what we do. We can't take anyone's word. We have to verify.
2: Meanwhile, Maryland lawmakers are demanding answers after the Justice Department dropped vandalism charges against a former Olympic canoeist accused of damaging the Lincoln Memorial reflecting pole. David Hearn, who is not black, was arrested in June, but the U.S. Attorney's Office later concluded the damage was caused by poor contractor workmanship, not intentional destruction. Now, Maryland Senator Chris Van Hollen is criticizing President Trump after reports indicate Trump wants the Justice Department to pursue new charges against Hearn. Van Hollen says Americans shouldn't be threatened with jail time to placate Trump's fragile ego, calling that the stuff of dictators. Elsewhere, Maryland Congressman Jamie Raskin says he'll investigate whether the Justice Department filed false charges, whether interior officials withheld information, and whether Trump pressured either agency. And a group of Prince George's County business owners is suing over a new $5,000 annual fee they say is really a tax. The fee applies to liquor stores, tobacco and vape shops, gun retailers, and self-storage businesses. The county says the money will help fund quality of life programs, including child care. But business owners argue the county needs approval from the Maryland General Assembly to impose the charge. The issue could have a major impact in Prince George's County, one of the nation's most affluent majority black counties, where about 62% of residents are black and the county has more than 7,000 minority-owned businesses. For some black business owners, that $5,000 annual cost could mean higher prices, fewer employees, or even closing their doors. A judge will now decide whether the county can legally impose the fee. I'm Morgan Wood on the Black Information Network, your home for black news first.
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0: With what's going down in our community.
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7: Civil rights attorney Ben Crump says a professional misconduct investigation was opened into the mother of 18-year-old Nolan Wells, calling it an attempt to intimidate a grieving mother.
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8: 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Shipping companies, including FedEx, UPS, and DHL, have started returning tariff refunds to customers. This comes after the U.S. Supreme Court struck down tariffs imposed by the Trump administration in 2025 on certain imported goods. The government was ordered to return the money it collected. According to NBC News, so far, roughly $100 billion in tariff payments have been refunded to businesses through a Customs and Border Protection process. Now, some of that money is making its way back to consumers who pay those charges directly when importing items from overseas. FedEx says it has started returning about $800 million in refunds and has created an online portal where customers can check eligibility. UPS and DHL are also processing refunds on a rolling basis as they receive reimbursement from the government.

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3: Mike Island on your home for 24/7 News, the Black Information Network. A new report is showing violent crime is dropping significantly in major U.S. cities. The Major Cities Chiefs Association reports homicides fell 17.2%, robberies dropped 16.6%, aggravated assaults declined 5.7% compared with the same period last year. Some major cities apparently were already seeing reductions in crime, like in Memphis, Tennessee, where Mayor Paul Young, in a news conference earlier this year, saw a reduction of crime in his city. Still, the African-American mayor says crime reduction remains a core goal.
4: Despite the reductions that we've seen, the crime is still too high. We're going to continue to be laser-focused on what it takes to reduce crime in our city.
3: Experts say there is no single explanation for the overall crime reduction, pointing instead to changes in policing and criminal justice strategies. Incidents of vandalism are forcing a Black daycare owner to temporarily close her locations. According to WCAU, Sierra Young, the owner of Universal Kids Child Care and Learning Center on Philadelphia, Pennsylvania's South Side, says she believes the vandalism is being done by a disgruntled ex. All three of her locations have recently been vandalized. One of the three centers had earlier been temporarily closed after someone splattered red paint on the property and linked the center to child pornography. Young tells WCAU that is not true.
5: I've never had porn allegations to anyone, let alone children. I've been in the community for the last 8 years, and this one in South Philly for the last two.
3: Police are confirming they are investigating the vandalism as being possibly domestic in nature. Young says her son's father is behind all of the vandalism cases.
5: My son's father has thrown paint all over my daycare centers, and, you know, just spray painted inappropriate things on my, you know, all of my locations.
3: All three of Young's Universal Kids Child Care locations were hit over last weekend, WCAU says.
6: If you have feelings of emptiness in your life, it is often regarded as a common feeling. Even though we hear more often now that it's okay to not be okay, feeling empty is not often spoken about as a symptom of mental difficulties. It's seen often as a borderline personality disorder. Neuroscience News began a 4-year project which involved listening to 400 people to see how common the feeling of emptiness is. The age group was 18 to 80 years old who had reported feeling empty at some point in their lives. Most responded that feeling empty is like a bottomless jug, and many saying it sucks all the life and energy out of you. Many didn't understand what the feeling meant and were hesitant about having conversations. They were afraid to discuss it and had difficulty putting away the stigma associated with mental health overall. 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And that's your Healthy Minute. I'm Mike Island on the Black Information Network.
7: I'm Bill Black with another Bet You Didn't Know music fact. 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

album, he was accepting submissions of songs. Enter Brother Number Two. Brother Number Two submits a song for Brother Number One's album, but Brother Number One says, uh-uh, that's trash. So Brother

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3: I'm Amber Payton with BIN News Now. Golden, Colorado City Council has fired City Manager Scott Bargo following fallout from a racist incident at the city's fire department.
4: What should have happened is what we're seeing happen now.
3: The controversy began after a doll resembling rapper Snoop Dogg was found hanging by its neck at a fire station. Chicago leaders have broken ground on a new shelter for young adults experiencing homelessness. La Casa Norte is transforming the former North Hotel in Humboldt Park into a 40-room facility for people ages 18 to 24 with services aimed at helping them reach long-term housing stability and independence. And Black civil rights attorney Ben Crump is taking legal action against Lyft in two separate cases. He filed a $50 million lawsuit for Raleigh mother Diamond Kennedy, who says a driver sexually assaulted her, and plans another suit for the family of a Durham couple killed in a Lyft crash. Get BIN News Now on demand 24/7 on the iHeartRadio app.
5: I'm Vanessa Tyler on the Black Information Network, your home for Black news first. What's the story of your family? As African Americans, and we know why, it's not that easy to piece it all together. Luckily, Black Ancestries can do the legwork. And joining me is genealogist Andre Kearns, founder and CEO of Black Ancestries. Andre, welcome to the Black Information Network.
6: Thank you. It's a pleasure to be here.
5: What a service you've created for us. How tough is it to find our stories?
6: Oh, wow. Well, listen, African-American genealogy presents an amazing opportunity, but also very unique challenges. And that's tied back to enslavement. So slavery separated families, stripped people of their names, and often our ancestors were recorded as property instead of people. And so the 1870 census in the United States, the U.S. has captured the census every 10 years since 1790, but it only captures the names of free citizens. So the 1870 census is the first federal census where, as African-Americans, our formerly enslaved ancestors appear by name.
5: What started for Kearns as a favor to his father to assemble the family tree for a family reunion is now a calling, finding the roots of Black people for Black people. There is a sense of urgency and a new perspective fueled by a younger generation who, despite the pain, yearns to know the truth.
6: There is that feeling of shame associated with enslavement. And candidly, I think that that has cost us a lot of history. I understand how our elders didn't want to talk about those things because it's very difficult to go through. But we're also storytelling in a way that centers our ancestors and surfaces the characteristics that allowed them to survive and ultimately thrive despite the historical challenges. So highlighting their strength, their agency, their ability, despite being enslaved, to start families, their ability upon emancipation to pick names for themselves, have a vision for the lives that they want to live as free people, and the courage to go out and actually achieve it.
5: Andre Kearns' new book titled Finding Cornerstone Stories, Uncovering Inspiration in Your Family's History. He details stories in his family and how to find the stories in yours. Hear more about those on whose shoulders we stand this Sunday at 9 a.m. and 9 p.m. Eastern on The Black Perspective. 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
0: On August 7th, 1948, Alice Coachman made history as the first black woman to win an Olympic gold medal. Her victory in the high jump at the London Olympic Summer Games cemented her legacy as a trailblazer in sports and beyond. Coachman was born in Albany, Georgia in 1923 and grew up in the segregated South where opportunities for black athletes, particularly women, were scarce. Despite these challenges, her determination was undeniable. She trained barefoot on dirt roads with homemade equipment, proving that passion can overcome the biggest obstacles. At the 1948 Olympics, Coachman's high jump cleared the bar at 5 feet 6 and 1/8 inches, and she became the first black woman to win a gold medal. Beyond the track, Coachman became a role model and advocate for young athletes, encouraging them to pursue their dreams, regardless of any barriers along the way. As we celebrate all of our country's gold medal winners, let's also take a moment to remember Alice Coachman, the first black woman to win an Olympic gold medal. This is Bree Wood for the Black Information Network.
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2: 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BIN New York,
1: where the city listens first.
7: I'm Misty Jordan with the Black Information Network. The Virginia Department of Health is asking families to talk to their health care providers about vaccinations ahead of the upcoming school year. The health department says vaccination requirements have not changed and vaccines are still the best way to protect the health of students and the surrounding community.
8: And so our goal here is always to try and figure out how do we help kids be safe so they can do things all year long with their friends, with their families, and not have to worry about it.
7: Officials also say the need for immunizations has increased due to the outbreak of measles in Central Virginia. More information about vaccinations is available on the State Health Department's website. A Virginia doctor is making history as the first black woman to be named director of VCU's Massey's Comprehensive Cancer Center. Dr. Monica Baskin was named director earlier this week. She explains why she feels her role is important to the black community.
9: I do think that there are some people who are coming for care that don't often see someone that has a shared background as theirs. And so they may feel a little bit more of a comfort that here's someone that may know my experience without me having to tell them every single thing.
7: Dr. Baskin is the first woman of color to hold a position at the center. Baskin will oversee hundreds of scientists and investigators who work in cancer and research prevention. Now to the Carolinas. A Morrisville police officer is accused of illegally using the license plate reader system. Elizabeth Ann Snowman was arrested this week for a count of accessing computers, which led to her firing. The police chief said Snowman reportedly used the system more than 30 times to track her boyfriend's ex-wife. And she's not the only officer accused of doing it.
10: We're looking at 10. Of the 10, three look like they could be problematic. Moving forward, what we're doing on this is in addition to what's in there, they're also going to have to attach a case number to this to give it a little more bite.
7: The police chief said they're working on better protections for the Flock system and how and when officers access it. New protests at the state legislature are putting North Carolina's hemp bill on hold. Hundreds of protesters packed the General Assembly Tuesday, urging House lawmakers to reject a proposal that would ban most intoxicating hemp drinks, gummies, and other THC products. By the end of the day, House leaders pulled the bill from consideration and instead announced a study committee to rework legislation.
11: Intoxicating substances sold in brightly colored packages, often designed to look exactly like popular candy. But anyone whose business depends on selling these products should not be in business.
7: Lawmakers from both parties say there's broad support for setting a minimum age to buy hemp products. And the Miss USA organization has dethroned Miss North Carolina, apparently after some of her old tweets resurfaced. Brittany Boltonhouse was crowned Miss North Carolina in June and was set to appear at the Miss USA pageant later this month. Wednesday, the organization said Boltonhouse was stepping down as Miss North Carolina because of racist comments. Runner-up, Myla Haley, a black woman, will assume the crown of Miss North Carolina at the upcoming pageant in Miami. I'm Misty Jordan on your home for Black News First, the Black Information Network.
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13: This is Layla Ali, undefeated world champion, Hall of Fame boxer, wellness advocate, and CEO of Layla Ali Lifestyle. My father, Muhammad Ali, was more than a champion in the ring. He was a global voice for courage, conviction, faith, and justice. The Muhammad Ali Center celebrates his life, his principles, and his willingness to stand for something bigger than himself, reminding us of the power of purpose. To learn more about

0: 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I'm Layla Ali, and my history lives here.
1: I'm Bill Black with another Bet You Didn't Know music fact. 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
5: We're going to make sure that the National Guards go home. 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We don't need them here in D.C.
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6: BIN News This Hour, I'm Terry McCready. Coming up, President Trump says Iran is on the hook for damages. A big ask for the president from New York's Mayor Mamdani on behalf of Haitian migrants. Madison, Wisconsin officials releasing the name of a white police officer in the fatal shooting of a Black man. President Trump says Iran should pay damages for the harm the regime has inflicted on the world for the past half a century. Trump was asked about Iran's latest demands yesterday as negotiations play out with the U.S.
7: They asked for money for the damage that we've done. I said, that's a good idea. Well, we're going to ask for money for the damage they've done over a 50-year period.
6: Over the weekend, Iran had a number of demands for the U.S., including that the U.S. must completely compensate Iran for damages from the five-month-long war. Trump also told White House reporters that the U.S. controls the Strait of Hormuz. New York City Mayor Zohran Mamdani is doubling down on calls for President Trump to extend temporary protected status for Haitian and Syrian immigrants after a Supreme Court ruling ended the program. Mamdani blaming the federal government as the city is moving to terminate employees who were previous TPS holders.
8: We are only taking the actions that we are forced to take when it comes to what we want to see in this city and in this country. It is the extension of TPS. It is ensuring that these New Yorkers are recognized for what they are, which is New Yorkers, and that they are here, they are at home.
6: The mayor said the city was providing free legal consultations to those looking at other forms of work authorization. Meanwhile, the DHS would not say whether ICE raids were going to target Haitian immigrants, but said it is not too late for anyone concerned to self-deport. All right, the identity of a Madison, Wisconsin police officer who fatally shot a 38-year-old Black man in July has been disclosed. The killing of Corey Ruiz has sparked protests in the state's capital over the way people of color are treated by authorities. Keel Badinger Peterson has over a decade of law enforcement experience, and he's the officer who fired the deadly shots, according to the Wisconsin Department of Justice's Division of Criminal Investigation. Police say he was among three other officers surrounding Ruiz, who was on a bicycle at the time. In response to reports of someone checking out parked cars and an alleged attempted burglary, Badinger Peterson and the other officers are all now on paid administrative leave while the state investigation continues. The Dane County District Attorney is reviewing the findings before deciding whether charges will be filed. Civil rights attorney Ben Crump is representing the Ruiz family and is calling for the officer to be charged. The treason trial of Tanzanian opposition leader Tundu Lissu has resumed after a five-month pause in a case that has drawn international attention over the country's political climate. Lissu, chairman of the opposition Chadema Party, has been in custody since last year. Outside the Dar es Salaam courthouse, Lissu accused prosecutors of deliberately delaying proceedings. The trial had been suspended since February while prosecutors appealed a ruling allowing additional evidence. Tanzania's Court of Appeals dismissed the challenge last month. Chadema described the hearing as a critical test of Tanzania's commitment to democracy. I'm Terry McCready for the Black Information Network.
9: Here's what's trending this hour. Attorneys for the man accused of killing Charlie

0: And Kirk are looking to take the death penalty off the table. In a newly filed motion, they ask the judge to strike the aggravating factor that makes Tyler Robinson eligible for capital punishment. A military helicopter crash north of Austin, Texas, Wednesday afternoon claimed the lives of two U.S. soldiers. And Caroline Leavitt is stepping down as White House press secretary at the end of the month. President Trump made the announcement on Truth Social. I'm Amber Payton, and that's what's trending.
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2: In the NFL, the Cleveland Browns have named their starting quarterback for Saturday's preseason opener against the Chicago Bears. Veteran Deshaun Watson is expected to play the first half, while Shedeur Sanders will get the start in Cleveland's second preseason game against the Buffalo Bills. The two have been splitting first-team reps in practice. Meanwhile, in the NBA, 18-year veteran Russell Westbrook is calling it a career. The former MVP announced his retirement Wednesday in a post on social media narrated by actor Michael B. Jordan. Westbrook was drafted fourth overall out of UCLA in 2008 and spent 11 seasons with the franchise that became the Oklahoma City Thunder before playing for six other teams. This comes as the reigning NBA champion New York Knicks will raise their championship banner on opening night, hosting LeBron James and the Philadelphia 76ers. It marks a major start to the new season at Madison Square Garden, with the Knicks celebrating their title in front of their home crowd before getting right back to business. The October 20th tripleheader also features the Boston Celtics at the Detroit Pistons and the Oklahoma City Thunder hosting the San Antonio Spurs. With the latest in sports, I'm Morgan Wood on the Black Information Network.
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4: I'm Esther Dillard on your home for 24/7 news, the Black Information Network. Reaching out to young people about voting and getting involved in politics was at least part of the focus of a conversation between former VP Kamala Harris and former Georgia State Representative Stacey Abrams. Harris says young people she's met are not apathetic.
5: They're organizing, they're raising money for buses to take the students then to the polling places at election time. And you know, they're reaching out to people like me and others because they are insisting that they be heard and that everyone understands what is at stake for them.
4: The conversation was on the podcast called Assembly Required with Stacey Abrams. In Middle Georgia, Warner Robins High School will stay closed to students until Monday. The Georgia school shut down one day after a shooting inside a campus bathroom Wednesday. The principal says teachers return Friday, along with extra counselors and support staff, who will also be on hand Monday when students come back. A 14-year-old ninth grader is accused of shooting a classmate before leaving campus. Investigators tracked him down in a nearby neighborhood about an hour later.
6: What we know so far is there was a group of students inside the bathroom, and a verbal altercation took place between two of the students. At some point in time, a firearm was brandished by one of the students, and he shot another student.
4: The student who was shot is being treated for injuries doctors don't believe are life-threatening. Immigration and Customs Enforcement says a statewide operation in Georgia led to more than 1,200 arrests. ICE calls it Operation Safe Community Atlanta. The agency says 720 of those arrested had criminal histories, including convictions for sex crimes, assault, and drug offenses. Officials say all 1,226 people taken into custody were in the country illegally. Black Democrat and congressional leader Hakeem Jeffries spoke out this week, saying characterization of those arrested by ICE has not been true across the board. And he's criticizing the holding facilities as being inadequate and dangerous for detainees. Louisiana health officials are warning about a flesh-eating bacteria that's killed five people this year. The state health department says all nine cases of Vibrio vulnificus involved wounds exposed to seawater, and every patient had an underlying health condition. The CDC says about one in five infections are fatal. Officials urge anyone with an open wound to stay out of salt or brackish water and seek care fast if it turns red or swollen. And finally, the cost of living in the U.S. is getting to be extreme. A recent analysis from a financial tech company says a single adult in Georgia now needs a six-figure income to live comfortably. A new study by Smart Asset shows that's about $100,700 a year, while a two-income Georgia family with two children needs roughly $215,000 annually. The tech company defines comfort by using a 50-30-20 budget. Half goes to necessities, 30% goes to wants, and 20% goes to savings or debt. I'm Esther Dillard on your home for Black News First, the Black Information Network.
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2: Mattel is unveiling its first ever Whitney Houston Barbie doll. The doll was unveiled during the 5th annual Legacy of Love Gala on what would have been the singer's 63rd birthday. The Barbie signature Whitney Houston doll pays tribute to one of the biggest moments of her career, her iconic 1980s pop look from the I Wanna Dance With Somebody Who Loves Me music video. The doll is priced at $60 and is available for pre-order now through the Mattel Creations website. Elsewhere in entertainment news, jury selection remains underway in the Tupac Shakur murder trial in Las Vegas. Dwayne Keefe D. Davis is accused of orchestrating the rapper's 1996 murder. If convicted, he faces life in prison without parole. Jury selection is expected to continue throughout the week with opening statements scheduled for Monday. Davis has pleaded not guilty to the charges. The trial comes nearly three decades after Tupac Shakur was fatally shot in Las Vegas in September of 1996. With the latest in entertainment news, I'm Morgan Wood on the Black Information Network.
15: In 2019, marine scientists discovered the remains of the Clotilda at the bottom of Alabama's Mobile River. The Clotilda is believed to be the last known intact U.S. slave ship. In 1860, the Clotilda smuggled 110 Africans to Alabama, decades after the importation of slaves was outlawed in the United States. To hide the crime, the ship's captain, William Foster, burned and sunk the ship. Surviving ancestors of that final harrowing journey went on to establish Africa Town, which still exists today. In her best-selling book, Barracoon, released in 2018, Zora Neale Hurston tells the story of Cudjoe Lewis, the last enslaved African on the Clotilda. The book details Lewis's experiences aboard the slave ship and his role in founding Africa Town. Lewis died in 1935 at the age of 94. Africa Town and the Clotilda are an intricate part of the national conversation about reparations, highlighting the lasting legacy of this dark chapter in American history. I'm Andrea Coleman on the Black Information Network.
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16: At work, here's what's happening in your region right now. Louisiana State University just got slapped with a cease and desist order after trying to add Jaden Daniels' number, that's number 5, back to the available pot of numbers for football players to choose from. A family spokesperson says it feels like a failure not to honor the significance of what Jaden accomplished at LSU. He went on to say Jaden made it clear that he did not want his number given to any other player. Daniels, who's a Black man, has informed LSU that it can no longer use his name, image, or likeness. We have new information about the father still hospitalized after being shot twice in the back by his 13-year-old son in Detroit. Doctors say the man's injuries are non-life-threatening. Meanwhile, his 13-year-old son, who's charged in connection with the shooting, could also be facing charges in Ohio. That's where police say he drove to with the family dog after the shooting. He was tracked down approximately 5 hours later, according to police.
17: He committed some crimes in Ohio, and so we're working on getting him back to Michigan, but it's a conversation that we're having with Ohio because they may want to process him on some of those charges as well.
16: Happening now, construction is underway on a city-supported shelter that will be able to house young adults experiencing homelessness in Chicago. Here's Black Mayor Brandon Johnson at the groundbreaking.
18: When completed, this project will provide private accommodations as well as on-site supportive services that are designed to help residents find long-term stability.
16: In Kenner, Louisiana, Chief Keith Conley is celebrating the success of his first term. He says he expanded the department of just 101 sworn officers to now more than 150. And he says he's one of the first law enforcement officials in the state to adopt license plate reading cameras back in 2022. It started with 50 solar-powered cameras. Now they have 78. He calls it a game changer, but the ACLU of Louisiana doesn't agree, especially since these cameras tend to disproportionately affect Black and minority communities and lead to over-policing.
19: What are you looking for, and why is this the way that you're choosing to do it?
16: I'm Tammy Eswick on your home for 24/7 News, the Black Information Network. 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
2: President Trump continues to push Congress to pass new voting restrictions ahead of the 2026 midterm elections. The Save America Act would require people registering to vote in federal elections to provide proof of U.S. citizenship, while also requiring states to verify citizenship when maintaining voter registration rolls. Trump and Republicans backing the bill say it's about protecting election integrity and preventing non-citizens from voting. But Democrats and voting rights advocates warn the requirements could create barriers for eligible voters. And that has particular implications for Black Americans who have historically faced disproportionate barriers to voting and voter registration. The bill is facing an uphill battle in the Senate, where Republicans do not have enough votes to overcome a Democratic filibuster on their own. That's your Washington Roundup. I'm Morgan Wood, your White House correspondent on the Black Information Network. 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
20: On December 9th, 1946, in Philadelphia, Howard Stanley Frankie Beverly was born. In 1970, he would form the group Raw Soul, which later was renamed Maze. Under the mentorship of Marvin Gaye, Frankie Beverly and Maze would go on to give us 9 gold albums. Beverly and May's live experience was more like a party than a concert. Dressed in his signature all white, crowds would stand at their feet and sing to the top of their lungs.
21: Ooh, and pain. I like sunshine and rain.
20: Sadly, on September 10th, 2024, Frankie Beverly left us with hits for lifetimes to come.

0: latest study called Making Housing More Affordable is shining a spotlight on what researchers call a major imbalance in federal housing policy. The report indicates that billions of dollars in housing-related tax breaks and subsidies are going to higher-income Americans. At the same time, low- and moderate-income families continue to struggle with rising rent rates and home prices. According to the study, benefits like the mortgage interest deduction disproportionately helped households that were earning over $200,000 a year. The Center for Economic Policy and Research says the federal government spends significantly more on tax benefits that help homeowners and investors than it does on direct rental assistance for low-income families. The report also questions the effectiveness of some affordable housing programs, noting that certain tax credit programs end up benefiting investors more than renters. Meanwhile, millions of Americans continue to spend 30% of their income on housing. Funny news at 24 and 54 minutes past each hour. I'm Nicole Deal on your home for Black News First, the Black Information Network.
1: I'm Amber Payton with BIN News Now. The ACLU is criticizing ICE plans to spend up to $20 million on electric shock gloves designed to deliver an electrical charge.
2: It's almost sort of out of a dystopian sci-fi movie.
1: The devices known as gloves are manufactured by a Lexington, Kentucky-based company. ACLU of Kentucky Executive Director Amber Duke, who is Black, is among those raising concerns about the plan. Wilmington University President Dr. Laverne Harmon is receiving a major state honor. Harmon has been selected for induction into the Delaware Women's Hall of Fame. She made history as the first Black woman to lead a college or university in Delaware. And a federal judge in California has dismissed a child sex trafficking lawsuit against Michael Jackson's estate. Four siblings accused Jackson of abusing them as children, but the judge ruled their claims must be handled through private arbitration under a 2019 settlement agreement. Get BIN News Now on demand 24/7 on the iHeartRadio app.
3: Mike Stevens on your home for Black News First, the Black Information Network. Here's your top headlines this hour. A Black woman in South Florida is begging for answers after her son was stabbed several times at a bar in Fort Lauderdale.
4: Why? Why did you do that? He's my baby, my son. He's the one who was taking care of me. I don't have that no more.
3: Family members say the 49-year-old was severely injured and is on life support. His mother is devastated and the future is uncertain.
4: I have to make a decision to pull the plug, but I'm so scared to do that.
3: A 52-year-old Black man has been charged, but why this attack happened is not yet clear. New body camera video shows a Florida deputy using a taser on a Black theft suspect.
5: 6 kilo headquarters, taser deployed.
6: You dead when I get up.
5: I'm dead?
6: Mm-hmm.
5: Do not fight me. Do not fight me.
6: I'm gonna kill you. Just know that.
3: 21-year-old Stephen Rosario Jr. was accused of stealing $5 worth of rolling paper from a 7-Eleven in Fort Myers. The video posted by the sheriff's office there shows them responding to the call and finding the young man in a sitting area at a gas station across the street. In the footage, the suspect resists arrest and then eventually pushes the deputy into a trash can. And as you heard, he made various threats. The suspect was eventually arrested and charged with resisting and threatening an officer, plus other charges. A Black suspect is in custody after reportedly bringing a gun to the Toyota Center in Houston this week, causing a rap concert to end 15 minutes early. Black artist Don Toliver was performing before a sold-out hometown audience when the show ended abruptly. The man accused of causing the disruption is charged with unlawfully carrying a weapon after a security guard reportedly noticed he had a gun inside the venue. Toliver has been on an international tour since March and has performed in more than 20 cities without encountering any similar incidents. And as school begins in many places, here are a few ways experts say parents can help support their children's mental health during the transition from summer. They say ease back into routines, gradually begin adjusting bedtimes, morning routines, and screen time before the first day of school to help kids feel more comfortable, rested, and prepared. Create space for conversation. Ask open-ended questions like, what are you looking forward to this year? Or is there anything you're worried about? And pay attention to behavior changes, increased irritability, changes in sleep or appetite, avoiding school or withdrawing from friends and family. These may be signs your child is struggling emotionally. For more stories of interest to the black community, log on to BINnews.com. 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
10: People will come, Ray. Most definitely come.
11: Born in Mississippi in 1931, James Earl Jones would become a powerful symbol of resilience and excellence. From the Great White Hope to voicing Darth Vader.
12: No, I am the father.
11: Jones' resonant voice and commanding presence helped him become one of the most distinguished actors of his generation. Crediting poetry and acting for helping him overcome a childhood stutter, his Broadway debut would come in 1957. Winning his first Tony Award in 1968, he would go on to join a select group of entertainers by also winning a Grammy, Emmy, and Oscar, or EGOT. His impact so powerful, the Court Theater on Broadway was renamed after him in 2022. Breaking barriers in Hollywood and theater at a time when opportunities for black actors were limited.
13: Go through life worried if someone had liked you or not. You best make sure that they are doing right by you.
11: James Earl Jones' success and legacy are a source of inspiration and pride for the black community. Rest in power, James Earl Jones.
14: I'm Kevin Brown on your home for 24/7 News, the Black Information Network. It appears that the war of words in the race for mayor in Chicago, Illinois is underway. And it involves the exodus of high-profile leaders at Chicago City Hall. Incumbent Mayor Brandon Johnson reacted yesterday for the first time after his budget chief, Annette Guzman, stepped down to take care of her ailing mother.
15: They have stability. They have stability in me. Again, one person does not run the operation around here. It's a collection.
14: Guzman is one of many staffers to leave Johnson's administration in short order. Meanwhile, Secretary of State and candidate for mayor Alexei Chernilius says the resignation is something to be concerned about. He calls City Hall a revolving door. Multiple organizations in Spokane, Washington are providing critical food and supplies to residents affected by recent fires. Second Harvest is leading the effort with mobile markets distributing fresh produce to those in need. Partners INW is also mobilizing its resources, offering food, clothing, water, diapers, and hot meals at various locations. The Salvation Army will distribute Walmart gift cards to fire victims, and residents can seek assistance through local food banks listed on Second Harvest's website. Additional mobile market locations and times will be announced throughout the week to support those impacted by the fires. And now from the San Francisco Bay Area, Brothers and Sisters Barber Cosmo Academy in East Oakland purchased a neglected building with plans to open a new location. But legal disputes have stalled their efforts. The school accuses the previous owners of concealing environmental hazards, leading to financial difficulties. The property was foreclosed on, and the school filed a lawsuit alleging fraud and wrongful foreclosure. Both parties have conflicting claims regarding mispayments and environmental disclosures. The legal battle continues as Brothers and Sisters Beauty School seeks to establish its right to occupy the building. The FBI is offering a $10,000 reward for information leading to the arrest of suspects in a deadly gas station shooting last month on Chicago's South Side. The crime happened July 2nd in the 7600 block of South Halsted. Two people were killed, two others wounded. CPD video footage shows four suspects opening fire. FBI authorities say the shooters were all wearing dark clothing, and one had red and white gym shoes. Meanwhile, the FBI in California has joined the Santa Clara County Sheriff's Office in investigating a deadly mass shooting in unincorporated Morgan Hill, offering a $20,000 reward for information leading to those responsible. The shooting occurred during a pop-up birthday party that drew hundreds of people to a rural property, resulting in seven people being shot, one person pronounced dead at the scene. Deputies provided life-saving aid and are asking attendees to submit photos or videos for investigation. A recent study found that while the general pollution levels have decreased over a 16-year period, increases in wildfire smoke pollution are offsetting these gains and may be linked to negative outcomes for pregnant women and babies. The study, covering 64.5 million pregnancies in 48 states, revealed a significant rise in wildfire pollution rates, even in regions not typically associated with wildfires. Researchers highlighted the disproportionate impact of wildfire smoke on low-income rural areas with maternity care shortages, and noted that the potential risk of preterm birth and low birth weight is associated with exposure. I'm Kevin Brown, on your home for Black News First, the Black Information Network.
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19: I'm Big Sue on the Black Information Network. George Washington Carver, an agricultural scientist, inventor, and educator at Tuskegee University, sought to revitalize southern soil that had been stripped by cotton, a nitrogen-depleting crop. He developed a crop rotation method that alternated the cotton with legumes like peanuts that fixed nitrogen and other edible crops such as corn. This method increased the soil's productive capacity and also gave southern farmers another crop to produce and sell besides cotton, thus diversifying the market. In addition to crop rotation, Dr. Carver promoted the practice of using compost to reintroduce nutrients and add organic matter to the soil. He showed that using compost for soil revitalization increased its productivity by 100-fold compared with previous common methods. Using compost to build soil is a critical practice in organic farming and gardening today. And that's a fact. I'm Big Sue on the Black Information Network.
20: 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BIN New York.
9: Where the city listens first.
21: 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North Carolina Central University has officially opened its new Artificial Intelligence Institute.
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22: The Oakland City Clerk has released a list of candidates who qualify to run in the upcoming November 3rd election. The mayoral race has fewer contenders this year.
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14: BIN News this hour. I'm Doug Davis. Measles is spreading nationwide, and the warning for Black America is clear. Make sure Black children, particularly those who live in areas with less access to care, get the shot. HHS Secretary Robert F. Kennedy Jr. has a long record of promoting claims that cast doubt on vaccine safety and shifts the blame elsewhere. He said this while speaking to CNN this past Sunday on the network's State of the Union.
25: For years, you have been one of the leading voices questioning the efficacy of vaccines. Do you accept some responsibility for this measles outbreak?
26: Absolutely not. The communities that are suffering from measles are almost all religious communities that just don't vaccinate. It's hard to blame that. I mean, okay. As much as you want to blame.
14: So far, nearly 2,500 cases are confirmed. The CDC does not provide a complete racial breakdown on the current outbreak, but Black families are at risk. Federal data shows Black children born in 2020 were 7% less likely to be fully vaccinated by age 2 than other children of different ethnicities. Doctors say families should verify that their children are up to date on their MMR shots. There are services out there that can help families find low or no cost vaccine options. Meanwhile, the Midwest is bracing for more storms, and Black communities are already dealing with outages and storm damage and are being told not to let their guard down. Black Columbus, Ohio resident Michael Clark shares with the BIN what he witnessed earlier this week while he was at home.
27: My anxiety was just like on high because, you know, as I was moving furniture and stuff, the shutters and stuff was flying off the side of the building, and it was raining so hard you couldn't even see like 2 feet in front of you. It was that crazy.
14: Clark compared the wind's force to standing near Niagara Falls and to the conditions he felt while driving through Florida during Hurricane Katrina.
27: We were driving up I-95, and it just the wind that I was feeling on Tuesday just reminded me of that.
0: The National Weather Service says an active weather pattern is expected to continue to bring more rainfall and heavy wind to the region over the next several days. And finally, a Chicago, Illinois anti-violence volunteer has accepted a plea deal after bringing a loaded gun to a police station back in 2023. Nakia Smith says he found a weapon on the street and went to an area police station to turn it in, but police arrested him after discovering the gun was in his coat pocket. Smith, who is a convicted felon, is barred by Illinois law from carrying a firearm. He received a one-year sentence, but the court credited him for the 7 months he spent in Cook County Jail and the time he served while wearing an electronic monitoring device. Hang in there, brother. For the latest news stories of interest to our community, listen to the Black Information Network on the free iHeartRadio app or log on to BINnews.com and click the Listen Live link. 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I'm Doug Davis. 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
1: Here's what's trending this hour. The Michigan Department of Health and Human Services says the cyclosporiasis outbreak in Michigan has risen to nearly 14,000 cases, marking an increase of about 1,400 since last week. Luigi Mangione is expected to agree to a plea deal on his federal charges in the killing of UnitedHealthcare CEO Brian Thompson. And a new study shows that a certain type of hormone replacement therapy could lower the risk of Alzheimer's disease in older women. I'm Amber Payton, and that's what's trending.
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3: Grammy-winning singer Brandy is singing the theme song for Netflix's upcoming sequel to the classic series A Different World, which centered on life at the fictional HBCU Hillman College. Brandy, who has said she grew up watching the original, is putting her own spin on the iconic theme, following legendary artists, including Aretha Franklin and Boyz II Men. The new series follows a new generation of Hillman students and stars Tony Award winner Malia Joy Moon, with several original cast members returning. The sequel premieres September 24th on Netflix, nearly 39 years after the original series debuted. When it comes to HBCU culture, A Different World remains one of television's most influential portrayals of Black college life. With the latest in HBCU news, I'm Morgan Wood on the Black Information Network, BINnews.com, your home for Black news first.
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28: The opinions, beliefs, and viewpoints expressed in this commentary are those of the author and do not necessarily represent those of BIN and its founding partners and employees. Now it's time to bring the funk with Roland S. Martin.
29: Republicans keep holding these congressional hearings, advancing their grievous claims,
5: And Democrats like Congresswoman Jasmine Crockett keep calling them out on their BS.
7: Welcome to the Republicans' white pride rally disguised as a congressional hearing. It might be uncomfortable for some people on this committee to hear about the true history of America, and I hate that for them, but facts are facts. And it's a fact that there is a violent, exclusionary, discriminatory, sexist, and racist part of American history, where our indigenous populations were forcibly displaced from their land, where thousands of black people were unjustly lynched, where black people were denied the right to vote, and they still trying to do it today, where women needed their husband's permission to open a bank account, where people with disabilities were routinely excluded from schools, workplaces, and public life, where four little black girls were murdered by the KKK at the 16th Street Baptist Church. And a lot of this wasn't that long ago. In fact, three of those little girls would be 77 and one would be 74. More than 40 members of Congress serving right now would be older than them. Ruby Bridges, who was the first black child to desegregate an all-white school, is only 71 years old. More than 100 members of Congress serving right now are older than her. So attacks on the Smithsonian or any other institution that's willing to tell the true history of America is not only an attempt to rewrite history, it's an attempt to erase history. So, Dr. Blight, if Republicans are going to ban books, penalize schools and universities, attack museums, if states continue to change curriculum, where do Americans go to learn about the complicated, sometimes racist and violent parts of American history?
5: See, folks, sometimes you got to call it like you see it. And that's what Congresswoman Crockett is doing directly to the Republicans' face. I'm Roland Martin on the Black Information Network.

0: The conditions are more than an inconvenience. They're impacting their health and quality of life. Residents are now speaking out about what they've experienced.
1: It's not livable. If you go in the kitchen and sit down and eat, there's flies and bugs.
2: And when we had the chance before to like bring food in, I thought that was kind of good because we got to, you know, feed the kids. It wasn't the best, but we got to make sure that they ate. If they don't eat, they don't eat, you know? So, yeah.
0: City officials say they've since launched a new facilities management program and increased inspections to address the problems in an effort to improve conditions across the shelters.
3: We will be going out again and actually following up. That's what we do. We can't take anyone's word. We have to verify.
0: Meanwhile, Maryland lawmakers are demanding answers after the Justice Department dropped vandalism charges against a former Olympic canoeist accused of damaging the Lincoln Memorial reflecting pole. David Hearn, who is not black, was arrested in June, but the U.S. Attorney's Office later concluded the damage was caused by poor contractor workmanship, not intentional destruction. Now, Maryland Senator Chris Van Hollen is criticizing President Trump after reports indicate Trump wants the Justice Department to pursue new charges against Hearn. Van Hollen says Americans shouldn't be threatened with jail time to placate Trump's fragile ego, calling that the stuff of dictators. Elsewhere, Maryland Congressman Jamie Raskin says he'll investigate whether the Justice Department filed false charges, whether interior officials withheld information, and whether Trump pressured either agency. And a group of Prince George's County business owners is suing over a new $5,000 annual fee they say is really a tax. The fee applies to liquor stores, tobacco and vape shops, gun retailers, and self-storage businesses. The county says the money will help fund quality of life programs, including child care. But business owners argue the county needs approval from the Maryland General Assembly to impose the charge. The issue could have a major impact in Prince George's County, one of the nation's most affluent majority black counties, where about 62% of residents are black and the county has more than 7,000 minority-owned businesses. For some black business owners, that $5,000 annual cost could mean higher prices, fewer employees, or even closing their doors. A judge will now decide whether the county can legally impose the fee. I'm Morgan Wood on the Black Information Network. Your home for black news first.
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5: Black cowboy culture, family history, and legacy are at the center of a new exhibit in Newport News. Christopher Deontes is the first artist in residence at the Downing Grove Cultural Arts Center.
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7: 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Behind the wheel, a six-year-old and four-year-old.
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8: 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Someone who wants to defund police, defund ICE.
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10: If you ordered products from overseas last year and paid import tariffs, you may soon see a refund appear in your bank account or on your credit card statement. Shipping companies, including FedEx, UPS, and DHL, have started returning tariff refunds to customers. This comes after the U.S. Supreme Court struck down tariffs imposed by the Trump administration in 2025 on certain imported goods. The government was ordered to return

0: Customs and Border Protection process. Now, some of that money is making its way back to consumers who pay those charges directly when importing items from overseas. FedEx says it has started returning about $800 million in refunds and has created an online portal where customers can check eligibility. UPS and DHL are also processing refunds on a rolling basis as they receive reimbursement from the government. Money news at 24 and 54 minutes past each hour. I'm Nicole Deal on your home for Black News First, the Black Information Network.
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3: I'm Mike Island on your home for 24/7 News, the Black Information Network. A new report is showing violent crime is dropping significantly in major U.S. cities. The Major Cities Chiefs Association reports homicides fell 17.2%, robberies dropped 16.6%, aggravated assaults declined 5.7% compared with the same period last year. Some major cities apparently were already seeing reductions in crime.

0: Time, like in Memphis, Tennessee, where Mayor Paul Young, in a news conference earlier this year, saw a reduction of crime in his city. Still, the African-American mayor says crime reduction remains a core goal.
1: Despite the reductions that we've seen, the crime is still too high. We're going to continue to be laser focused on what it takes to reduce crime in our city.
0: Experts say there is no single explanation for the overall crime reduction, pointing instead to changes in policing and criminal justice strategies. Incidents of vandalism are forcing a black daycare owner to temporarily close her locations. According to WCAU, Sierra Young, the owner of Universal Kids Child Care and Learning Center on Philadelphia, Pennsylvania's South Side, says she believes the vandalism is being done by a disgruntled ex. All three of her locations have recently been vandalized. One of the three centers had earlier been temporarily closed after someone splattered red paint on the property and linked the center to child pornography. Young tells WCAU that is not true.
2: I've never had porn allegations to anyone, let alone children. I've been in the community for the last 8 years, and this one in South Philly for the last two.
0: Police are confirming they are investigating the vandalism as being possibly domestic in nature. Young says her son's father is behind all of the vandalism cases.
2: My son's father has thrown paint all over my daycare centers. Just spray painted inappropriate things on all of my locations.
0: All three of Young's Universal Kids Child Care locations were hit over last weekend, WCAU says. While most parents tend to concentrate on what's going into their youngsters' brains while at school, it may be a good idea to give some thought as to what's going on the kids' backs on the way to and from school. Of course, backpacks are a practical way to carry school books and supplies. They're designed to distribute the weight of the load among some of the body's strongest muscles. According to the American Academy of Orthopedic Surgeons, however, improperly used backpacks can bring on severe back, neck, and shoulder pain, as well as posture problems. Children should carry no more than 10 to 20% of their body weight. It's probably a good idea to get a lightweight backpack with two wide padded shoulder straps, a padded back, and a waist strap. Remind your kids to always use both shoulder straps. Tighten them so the weight is distributed properly and pack only essential items. You can learn more about backpack safety from the experts at the American Academy of Orthopedic Surgeons. Go to aaos.org. And that's your Healthy Minute. I'm Mike Island on the Black Information Network.
3: I'm Uptown Angela on the Black Information Network. In 1895, Mary Fields, also known as Stagecoach Mary, became the first African-American woman to become a U.S. Postal Service Star Route Carrier. She was hired because she was the fastest at hitching a team of six horses. She drove her route with horses and a mule named Moses. Born a slave in 1832 in Tennessee, Mary had a reputation for wearing men's clothes, smoking, drinking, and shooting guns. Before becoming a mail carrier, she worked for 10 years at a convent, but her lifestyle led her to being kicked out of the mission. As a star carrier in Cascade, Montana, her job was to protect the mail on her route from thieves and bandits and to deliver mail. She was the only second woman in the United States and the first African-American woman to serve in that role. When she died in December 1914, she had one of the largest funerals ever in Cascade. And that's a fact. I'm Uptown Angela on the Black Information Network.
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6: I'm Amber Payton with BIN News Now. Golden, Colorado City Council has fired City Manager Scott Bargo following fallout from a racist incident at the city's fire department.
7: What should have happened is what we're seeing happen now.
6: The controversy began after a doll resembling rapper Snoop Dogg was found hanging by its neck at a fire station. Chicago leaders have broken ground on a new shelter for young adults experiencing homelessness. La Casa Norte is transforming the former North Hotel in Humboldt Park into a 40-room facility for people ages 18 to 24 with services aimed at helping them reach long-term housing stability and independence. And Black civil rights attorney Ben Crump is taking legal action against Lyft in two separate cases. He filed a $50 million lawsuit for Raleigh mother Diamond Kennedy, who says a driver sexually assaulted her, and plans another suit for the family of a Durham couple killed in a Lyft crash. Get BIN News now on demand 24/7 on the iHeartRadio app.
8: I'm Vanessa Tyler on the Black Information Network, your home for Black news first. What's the story of your family? As African Americans, and we know why, it's not that easy to piece it all together. Luckily, Black Ancestries can do the legwork. And joining me is genealogist Andre Kearns, founder and CEO of Black Ancestries. Andre, welcome to the Black Information Network.
9: Thank you. It's a pleasure to be here.
8: What a service you've created for us. How tough is it to find our stories?
9: Oh, wow. Well, listen, African-American genealogy presents an amazing opportunity, but also very unique challenges. And that's tied back to enslavement. So slavery separated families, stripped people of their names. And often our ancestors were recorded as property instead of people. And so the 1870 census in the United States, the U.S. has captured the census every 10 years since 1790, but it only captures the names of free citizens. So the 1870 census is the first federal census where, as African-Americans, our formerly enslaved ancestors appear by name.
10: What started for Kearns as a favor to his father to assemble the family tree for a family reunion is now a calling, finding the roots of Black people for Black people. There is a sense of urgency and a new perspective fueled by a younger generation who, despite the pain, yearns to know the truth.
9: There is that feeling of shame associated with enslavement. And candidly, I think that that has cost us a lot of history. I understand how our elders didn't want to talk about those things because it's very difficult to go through. But we're also storytelling in a way that centers our ancestors and surfaces the characteristics that allowed them to survive and ultimately thrive despite the historical challenges. So highlighting their strength, their agency, their ability, despite being enslaved, to start families, their ability upon emancipation to pick names for themselves, have a vision for the lives that they want to live as free people, and the courage to go out and actually achieve it.
10: Andre Kearns' new book titled Finding Cornerstone Stories, Uncovering Inspiration in Your Family's History. He details stories in his family and how to find the stories in yours. Hear more about those on whose shoulders we stand this Sunday at 9 a.m. and 9 p.m. Eastern on The Black Perspective. 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
11: Welcome to the journey around America where we visit iconic locations connected to Black history. 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The Apollo Theater opened its doors in 1914 as a burlesque theater, but soon became the premier showplace for live musical entertainment. The theater became famous for Amateur Night, a weekly talent show that launched the careers of stars like Lauryn Hill and the Jackson 5.
12: Osiris, let me get the mices. 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
11: Audiences at the Apollo became known for cheering or booing performers on stage.
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11: The slogan, Be Good or Be Gone, became the theater's motto. 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For the Black Information Network, I'm Kevin Brown.
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6: I'm Amber Payton on your home for 24/7 News, the Black Information Network. Here's what's happening in your region right now. You may remember the mass shooting at HBCU Morgan State University during homecoming in 2023 that left 5 people injured. Now WUSA 9 reports one of the men convicted in the case has been sentenced. Marquise Brown, who was 17 at the time of the shooting, received an 85-year prison sentence after being found guilty on 5 counts of attempted second-degree murder. Prosecutors say the sentence reflects the serious risk created when gunfire erupted near a packed homecoming celebration. One Charlotte church is once again standing out during Pride weekend. St. Luke Missionary Baptist Church remains the only historically Black Baptist church marching in the Charlotte Pride Parade. Pastor Clifford Matthews tells Q City Metro the church welcomes everyone regardless of sexual orientation or gender identity. The congregation has participated in Pride events since 2011. Matthews says that while that stance has come with challenges, it's also helped establish St. Luke as a place where people feel accepted, supported, and at home. While the Stellar Gospel Music Awards are bringing gospel music's biggest names to Charlotte this weekend, one of the genre's most influential voices says the moment is personal. According to Queen City News, Charlotte pastor and gospel music pioneer John P. Key is nominated for 7 Stellar Awards this year after already winning 28 throughout his career. Key says the awards represent consistency in a lifetime of ministry through music. But beyond the accolades, Key reflected on overcoming serious health challenges, including a cancer diagnosis and necrotizing fasciitis, saying the songs he wrote years ago carried him through recovery. As Hampton Roads prepares to commemorate a pivotal moment in American history, events across the region will honor the first recorded arrival of Africans to English North America in 1619 at what is now Fort Monroe. The observance includes programs at Jamestown Settlement and Fort Monroe focused on history, culture, healing, and remembrance. Highlights include musical performances, discussions on the legacy of the Black Church, daily walking tours, youth drum workshops, and community forums. The week-long African Landing Commemoration begins August 22nd and culminates August 29th with a national remembrance and renewal ceremony and the unveiling of the African Landing Memorial at Fort Monroe. And a local event is bringing wellness, music, and community together at the Virginia Beach Oceanfront next weekend.
14: Yeah, no, it's going to start, you know, very low-key with the yoga, pick up that energy into the afternoon. And then we also have a wellness expo from ICU, bro. They're going to have a whole panel on wellness, mental health.
6: Good For You Fest takes over 24th Street Park August 21st and 22nd, featuring live performances, fitness experiences, local vendors, and conversations focused on healthy living and connection. Organizer Jay Finley tells me supporting local talent is a major part of the festival, with groups like ICU, bro, a wellness collective for men of color, helping lead discussions. Their goal?
14: I think we want to make sure people feel uplifted, inspired, better, right? You know, if you're day one getting back to the gym and back to fitness, this is a great event for you. But again, inspired by the artistry, the artists we work with, the DJs, just overall feeling uplifted.
6: Good For You Fest is free and open to the public. I'm Amber Payton on your home for Black News First, the Black Information Network.
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1: Most people know about Restaurant Week, but not everyone knows there's a Black Restaurant Week born in Houston, Texas in 2016 and is now spreading to cities across the country. It's more than just menus. It's a movement.
2: And so we really want to create something that was more all-inclusive to the creative things we were seeing happening in the food scene.
1: That's one of the three founders, Fallon Farrell.
2: As we've grown through the years, we've literally watched businesses start off as like a pop-up food tent and now having like two or three locations.
1: From soul food kitchens to hidden gem caterers, Black Restaurant Week shines a light where it's long been missing. It's helped generate tens of millions of dollars for Black-owned businesses, keeping legacies alive and creating new ones. And it's part of Black history still being written every time a diner takes that first bite. I'm Esther Dillard for the Black Information Network.
3: Golf became one of the youngest American female players to win a major at the age of 19. However, tennis icon Serena Williams holds the distinction of being the youngest female player to date. She won her first U.S. Open at the age of 17. I'm Morgan Wood, and that's another BIN fun fact.
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8: BIN News This Hour, I'm Terry McCready. Coming up, President Trump says Iran is on the hook for damages. A big ask for the president from New York's Mayor Mamdani on behalf of Haitian migrants. Madison, Wisconsin officials releasing the name of a white police officer in the fatal shooting of a Black man. President Trump says Iran should pay damages for the harm the regime has inflicted on the world for the past half a century. Trump was asked about Iran's latest demands yesterday as negotiations play out with the U.S.
9: They asked for money for the damage that we've done. I said, that's a good idea. Well, we're going to ask for money for the damage they've done over a 50-year period.
8: Over the weekend, Iran had a number of demands for the U.S., including that the U.S. must completely compensate Iran for damages from the five-month-long war. Trump also told White House reporters that the U.S. controls the Strait of Hormuz. New York City Mayor Zoran Mamdani is doubling down on calls for President Trump to extend temporary protected status for Haitian and Syrian immigrants after a Supreme Court ruling ended the program. Mamdani blaming the federal government as the city is moving to terminate employees who were previous TPS holders.
10: We are only taking the actions that we are forced to take when it comes to what we want to see in this city and in this country. It is the extension of TPS. It is ensuring that these New Yorkers are recognized for what they are, which is New Yorkers, and that they are here, they are at home.
8: The mayor said the city was providing free legal consultations to those looking at other forms of work authorization. Meanwhile, the DHS would not say whether ICE raids were going to target Haitian immigrants, but said it is not too late for anyone concerned to self-deport. All right, the identity of a Madison, Wisconsin police officer who fatally shot a 38-year-old Black man in July has been disclosed. The killing of Corey Ruiz has sparked protests in the state's capital over the way people of color are treated by authorities. Keel Badinger Peterson has over a decade of law enforcement experience, and he's the officer who fired the deadly shots, according to the Wisconsin Department of Justice's Division of Criminal Investigation. Police say he was among three other officers surrounding Ruiz, who was on a bicycle bicycle at the time. In response to reports of someone checking out parked cars and an alleged attempted burglary, Badinger, Peterson, and the other officers are all now on paid administrative leave while the state investigation continues. The Dane County District Attorney is reviewing the findings before deciding whether charges will be filed. Civil rights attorney Ben Crump is representing the Ruiz family and is calling for the officer to be charged. The treason trial of Tanzanian opposition leader Tundu Lissu has resumed after a five-month pause in a case that has drawn international attention over the country's political climate. Lissu, chairman of the opposition Chadima Party, has been in custody since last year. Outside the Dar es Salaam courthouse, Lissu accused prosecutors of deliberately delaying proceedings. The trial had been suspended since February while prosecutors appealed a ruling allowing additional evidence. Tanzania's Court of Appeals dismissed the challenge last month. Chadima described the hearing as a critical test of Tanzania's commitment to democracy. I'm Terry McCready for the Black Information Network.
11: Here's what's trending this hour. Attorneys for the man accused of killing Charlie Kirk are looking to take the death penalty off the table. In a newly filed motion, they ask the judge to strike the aggravating factor that makes Tyler Robinson eligible for capital punishment. A military helicopter crash north of Austin, Texas, Wednesday afternoon claimed the lives of two U.S. soldiers. And Caroline Leavitt is stepping down as White House press secretary at the end of the month. President Trump made the announcement on Truth Social. I'm Amber Payton, and that's what's trending.
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3: In the NFL, the Cleveland Browns have named their starting quarterback for Saturday's preseason opener against the Chicago Bears. Veteran Deshaun Watson is expected to play the first half, while Shedeur Sanders will get the start in Cleveland's second preseason game against the Buffalo Bills. The two have been splitting first-team reps in practice. Meanwhile, in the NBA, 18-year veteran Russell Westbrook is calling it a career. The former MVP announced his retirement Wednesday in a post on social media narrated by actor Michael B. Jordan. Westbrook was drafted fourth overall out of UCLA in 2008 and spent 11 seasons with the franchise that became the Oklahoma City Thunder before playing for six other teams. This comes as the reigning NBA champion New York Knicks will raise their championship banner on opening night, hosting LeBron James and the Philadelphia 76ers. It marks a major start to the new season at Madison Square Garden, with the Knicks celebrating their title in front of their home crowd before getting right back to business. The October 20th tripleheader also features the Boston Celtics at the Detroit Pistons and the Oklahoma City Thunder hosting the San Antonio Spurs. With the latest in sports, I'm Morgan Wood on the Black Information Network.
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12: Home for 24/7 News, the Black Information Network. Reaching out to young people about voting and getting involved in politics was at least part of the focus of a conversation between former VP Kamala Harris and former Georgia State Representative Stacey Abrams. Harris says young people she's met are not apathetic.
13: They're organizing, they're raising money for buses to take the students then to the polling places at election time. And you know, they're reaching out to people like me and others. Because they are insisting that they be heard and that everyone understands what is at stake for them.
12: The conversation was on the podcast called Assembly Required with Stacey Abrams. In Middle Georgia, Warner Robins High School will stay closed to students until Monday. The Georgia school shut down one day after a shooting inside a campus bathroom Wednesday. The principal says teachers return Friday, along with extra counselors and support staff, who will also be on hand Monday when students come back. A 14-year-old ninth grader is accused of shooting a classmate before leaving campus. Investigators tracked him down in a nearby neighborhood about an hour later.
14: What we know so far is there was a group of students inside the bathroom, and a verbal altercation took place between two of the students. At some point in time, a firearm was brandished by one of the students, and he shot another student.
12: The student who was shot is being treated for injuries doctors don't believe are life-threatening. Immigration and Customs Enforcement says a statewide operation in Georgia led to more than 1,200 arrests. ICE calls it Operation Safe Community Atlanta. The agency says 720 of those arrested had criminal histories, including convictions for sex crimes, assault, and drug offenses. Officials say all 1,226 people taken into custody were in the country illegally. Black Democrat and congressional leader Hakeem Jeffries spoke out this week, saying characterization of those arrested by ICE has not been true across the board. And he's criticizing the holding facilities as being inadequate and dangerous for detainees. Louisiana health officials are warning about a flesh-eating bacteria that's killed five people this year. The state health department says all nine cases of Vibrio vulnificus involved wounds exposed to seawater, and every patient had an underlying health condition. The CDC says about one in five infections are fatal. Officials urge anyone with an open wound to stay out of salt or brackish water and seek care fast if it turns red or swollen. And finally, the cost of living in the U.S. is getting to be extreme. A recent analysis from a financial tech company says a single adult in Georgia now needs a six-figure income to live comfortably. A new study by Smart Asset shows that's about $100,700 a year. Well, a two-income Georgia family with two children needs roughly $215,000 annually. The tech company defines comfort by using a 50-30-20 budget. Half goes to necessities, 30% goes to wants, and 20% goes to savings or debt. I'm Esther Dillard on your home for Black News First, the Black Information Network.
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2: Lucky Day and Young Miami are set to headline Billboard's R&B Hip Hop Live 2026 concert, the centerpiece event of Billboard's annual R&B Hip Hop Week. The show will take place on September 10th at Brooklyn Steel in New York City. Joining the pair on the lineup are several rising stars and emerging talent. Tickets are on sale now. And a federal judge has dismissed a child sex trafficking lawsuit filed against Michael Jackson's estate by four members of the Casio family, ruling that the claims must be handled through private arbitration rather than in open court. The siblings alleged that Jackson abused them over a period of more than a decade during their childhood. However, Judge Hernan D. Vera ruled that a 2019 settlement agreement between the family and Jackson's estate requires all related disputes to be resolved through confidential arbitration. In his decision, the judge said that while the allegations are serious, the court was obligated to enforce the arbitration clause contained in the earlier agreement. Jackson's estate continues to deny all allegations of wrongdoing. With the latest in entertainment at 17 and 47 minutes past each hour, I'm Bree Wood on the Black Information Network, your home for Black news first.
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9: Your home for 24/7 news, the Black Information Network. Here's what's happening in your region right now. Louisiana State University just got slapped with a cease and desist order after trying to add Jaden Daniels' number, that's number 5, back to the available pot of numbers for football players to choose from. A family spokesperson says it feels like a failure not to honor the significance of what Jaden accomplished at LSU. He went on to say Jaden made it clear that he did not want his number given to any other player. Daniels, who's a Black man, has informed LSU that it can no longer use his name, image, or likeness. We have new information about the father still hospitalized after being shot twice in the back by his 13-year-old son in Detroit. Doctors say the man's injuries are non-life-threatening. Meanwhile, his 13-year-old son, who's charged in connection with the shooting, could also be facing charges in Ohio. That's where police say he drove to with the family dog after the shooting. He was tracked down approximately 5 hours later, according to police.
10: He committed some crimes in Ohio, and so we're working on getting him back to Michigan, but it's a conversation that we're having with Ohio because they may want to process him on some of those charges as well.
9: Happening now, construction is underway on a city-supported shelter that will be able to house young adults experiencing homelessness in Chicago. Here's Black Mayor Brandon Johnson at the groundbreaking.
11: When completed, this project will provide private accommodations as well as on-site supportive services that are designed to help residents find long-term stability.
9: In Kenner, Louisiana, Chief Keith Conley is celebrating the success of his first term. He says he expanded the department of just 101 sworn officers to now more than 150. And he says he's one of the first law enforcement officials in the state to adopt license plate reading cameras back in 2022. It started with 50 solar-powered cameras. Now they have 78. He calls it a game changer, but the ACLU of Louisiana doesn't agree, especially since these cameras tend to disproportionately affect Black and minority communities and lead to over-policing.
12: What are you looking for, and why is this the way that you're choosing to do it?
9: I'm Tammy Eswick on your home for 24/7 News, the Black Information Network. 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
13: Big changes are coming to the White House press room. President Trump's press secretary, Caroline Leavitt, is leaving the administration at the end of August. Levitt, who at 28 years old became the youngest person to ever serve as White House press secretary, has been one of the administration's most visible defenders and a key voice in communicating Trump's agenda. Trump says Levitt is leaving to spend more time with her family, but she's expected to remain close and connected to the president as an outside advisor. Levitt's departure comes as the White House heads into a consequential stretch, with the 2026 midterms approaching and the administration pushing its agenda on immigration, voting laws, and the economy. Trump has not yet announced who will succeed Levitt, meaning a key question now is who will step in the press briefing room and how the White House will communicate with voters heading into November. That's your Washington Roundup. I'm Morgan Wood on the Black Information Network.
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15: This is Esther Dillard with another spotlight on Black excellence. Tyler Perry is one of the most successful figures in the entertainment industry. Born in New Orleans, Louisiana in 1969, Emmett Perry Jr. endured a difficult childhood marked by poverty and abuse. After changing his name and moving to Atlanta in 1992, Tyler Perry began writing and producing stage plays that became highly successful.
16: All you gotta do is take an R&B song, put Jesus in it, and it's a gospel song.
15: What? It was also during that time that he created his signature character, the iconic Mabel Medea Simmons.
17: Yea, though she walked in the valley with the shadow of Little Red Riding Hood and the Three Bears.
15: With an estimated net worth of over $1 billion, Tyler Perry is also a generous philanthropist, having donated millions to such causes as education, civil rights, and disaster relief. And another shining example of Black excellence. I'm Esther Dillard on the Black Information Network.
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18: A new study called Making Housing More Affordable is shining a spotlight on what researchers call a major imbalance in federal housing policy. The report indicates that billions of dollars in housing-related tax breaks and subsidies are going to higher-income Americans. At the same time, low- and moderate-income families continue to struggle with rising rent rates and home prices. According to the study, benefits like the mortgage interest deduction disproportionately helped households that were earning over $200,000 a year. The Center for Economic Policy and Research says the federal government spends significantly more on tax benefits that help homeowners and investors than it does on direct rental assistance for low-income families. The report also questions the effectiveness of some affordable housing programs, noting that certain tax credit programs end up benefiting investors more than renters. Meanwhile, millions of Americans continue to spend 30% of their income on housing. Money news at 24 and 54 minutes past each hour. I'm Nicole Deal on your home for Black News First, the Black Information Network.
19: I'm Amber Payton with BIN News Now. The ACLU is criticizing ICE plans to spend up to $20 million on electric shock gloves designed to deliver an electrical charge.
20: It's almost sort of out of a dystopian sci-fi movie.
19: The devices known as gloves are manufactured by a Lexington, Kentucky-based company. ACLU of Kentucky Executive Director Amber Duke, who is Black, is among those raising concerns about the plan. Wilmington University President Dr. Laverne Harmon is receiving a major state honor. Harmon has been selected for induction into the Delaware Women's Hall of Fame. She made history as the first Black woman to lead a college or university in Delaware. And a federal judge in California has dismissed a child sex trafficking lawsuit against Michael Jackson's estate. Four siblings accused Jackson of abusing them as children, but the judge ruled their claims must be handled through private arbitration under a 2019 settlement agreement. Get BIN News Now on demand 24/7 on the iHeartRadio app.
21: I'm Mike Stevens on your home for Black News First, the Black Information Network. 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New body camera video shows a Florida deputy using a taser on a Black theft suspect.
22: 6 kilo headquarters, taser deployed.
23: I'm gonna beat you dead when I get up here.
22: I'm dead?
23: Mm-hmm.
22: Do not fight me. Do not fight me.
23: I'm gonna kill you. Just know that.
21: 21-year-old Stephen Rosario Jr. was accused of stealing $5 worth of rolling paper from a 7-Eleven in Fort Myers. The video posted by the sheriff's office there shows them responding to the call and finding the young man in a sitting area at a gas station across the street. In the footage, the suspect resists arrest and then eventually pushes the deputy into a trash can. And as you heard, he made various threats. The suspect was eventually arrested and charged with resisting and threatening an officer, plus other charges. A black suspect is in custody after reportedly bringing a gun to the Toyota Center in Houston this week, causing a rap concert to end 15 minutes early. Black artist Don Toliver was performing before a sold-out hometown audience when the show ended abruptly. The man accused of causing the disruption is charged with unlawfully carrying a weapon after a security guard reportedly noticed he had a gun inside the venue. Toliver has been on an international tour since March and has performed in more than 20 cities without encountering any similar incidents. Well, they're talking trash in Miramar, Florida, and Black Mayor Wayne Messam is in the middle of it. He wants a firm yes or no about a county solid waste authority's master plan.
0: Broward County has formulated a solid waste authority to map out the future of solid waste disposal in Broward County.
21: Messam wants to opt in to give the city more momentum to prevent a new trash incinerator from being built. It's just one of the many things mayors, black and white, have to deal with in office. All the more reason to make sure we vote to put the right people in those positions. And as school begins in many places, here are a few ways experts say parents can help support their children's mental health during the transition from summer. They say ease back into routines. Gradually begin adjusting bedtimes, morning routines, and screen time before the first day of school to help kids feel more comfortable, rested, and prepared. Create space for conversation. Ask open-ended questions like, what are you looking forward to this year? Or is there anything you're worried about? And pay attention to behavior changes, increased irritability, changes in sleep or appetite, avoiding school or withdrawing from friends and family. These may be signs your child is struggling emotionally. For more stories of interest to the black community, log on to BINnews.com. 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I'm Mike Stevens on your home for Black News First, the Black Information Network.
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Nas. But did you know there was a very, very, very big record written for Patrice Rushen that she declined? Let me explain. Okay, surely you know this song, right?

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1: I'm Kevin Brown on your home for 24/7 News, the Black Information Network. It appears that the war of words in the race for mayor in Chicago, Illinois, is underway, and it involves the exodus of high-profile leaders at Chicago City Hall. Incumbent Mayor Brandon Johnson reacted yesterday for the first time after his budget chief, Annette Guzman, stepped down to take care of her ailing mother.
2: They have stability. They have stability in me. Again, one person does not run the operation around here. It's a collection.
1: Guzman is one of many staffers to leave Johnson's administration in short order. Meanwhile, Secretary of State and candidate for mayor Alexei Chernilius says the resignation is something to be concerned about. He calls City Hall a revolving door. Multiple organizations in Spokane, Washington are providing critical food and supplies to residents affected by recent fires. Second Harvest is leading the effort with mobile markets distributing fresh produce to those in need. Partners INW is also mobilizing its resources, offering food, clothing, water, diapers, and hot meals at various locations. The Salvation Army will distribute Walmart gift cards to fire victims, and residents can seek assistance through local food banks listed on Second Harvest's website. Additional mobile market locations and times will be announced throughout the week to support those impacted by the fires. And now from the San Francisco Bay Area, Brothers and Sisters Barber Cosmo Academy in East Oakland purchased a neglected building with plans to open a new location. But legal disputes have stalled their efforts. The school accuses the previous owners of concealing environmental hazards, leading to financial difficulties. The property was foreclosed on, and the school filed a lawsuit alleging fraud and wrongful foreclosure. Both parties have conflicting claims regarding mispayments and environmental disclosures. The legal battle continues as Brothers and Sisters Beauty School seeks to establish its right to occupy the building. The FBI is offering a $10,000 reward for information leading to the arrest of suspects in a deadly gas station shooting last month on Chicago's South Side. The crime happened July 2nd in the 7600 block of South Halsted. Two people were killed, two others wounded. CPD video footage shows four suspects opening fire. FBI authorities say the shooters were all wearing dark clothing, and one had red and white gym shoes. Meanwhile, the FBI in California has joined the Santa Clara County Sheriff's Office in investigating a deadly mass shooting in unincorporated Morgan Hill, offering a $20,000 reward for information leading to those responsible. The shooting occurred during a pop-up birthday party that drew hundreds of people to a rural property, resulting in seven people being shot, one person pronounced dead at the scene. Deputies provided life-saving aid and are asking attendees to submit photos or videos for investigation. A recent study found that while the general pollution levels have decreased over a 16-year period, increases in wildfire smoke pollution are offsetting these gains and may be linked to negative outcomes for pregnant women and babies. The study, covering 64.5 million pregnancies in 48 states, revealed a significant rise in wildfire pollution rates, even in regions not typically associated with wildfires. Researchers highlighted the disproportionate impact of wildfire smoke on low-income rural areas with maternity care shortages, and noted that the potential risk of preterm birth and low birth weight is associated with exposure. I'm Kevin Brown on your home for Black News First, the Black Information Network.
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5: Remember how the 14-year-old version of yourself felt? 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Dear Young Rocker, you live in a different time. 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Getting up the nerve to join a band. Struggling with anger and body issues. Crushing on someone so hard you can't breathe around them. experiencing how truly awful a first kiss can be, feeling like you could burst into a flaming ball of anger or sadness or both at any second, making a decision that could cost you your friends, your band, and your entire social life. Dear Young Rocker, you're not alone. You lived through it. You're living through it now. You got this, kid.
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3: 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Says you're the owner of the Chef Creole restaurant chain. Says fear and uncertainty in South Florida's Haitian community is negatively impacting business. News with a Black perspective.
0: Agnes Stokes Chisholm, a Black Hampton civil rights figure who helped challenge segregation in healthcare, has died.
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6: We're going to make sure that the National Guards go home. They can serve their communities much better in their hometown. We don't need them here in D.C.
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7: BIN News this hour. I'm Doug Davis. Measles is spreading nationwide, and the warning for Black America is clear. Make sure Black children, particularly those who live in areas with less access to care, get the shot. HHS Secretary Robert F. Kennedy Jr. has a long record of promoting claims that cast doubt on vaccine safety and shifts the blame elsewhere. He said this while speaking to CNN this past Sunday on the network's State of the Union.
8: For years, you have been one of the leading voices questioning the efficacy of vaccines. Do you accept some responsibility for this measles outbreak?
9: Absolutely not. The communities that are suffering from measles are almost all religious communities that just don't vaccinate. It's hard to blame that. I mean, okay. As much as you want to blame
8: it.
7: So far, nearly 2,500 cases are confirmed. The CDC does not provide a complete racial breakdown on the current outbreak, but Black families are at risk. Federal data shows Black children born in 2020 were 7% less likely to be fully vaccinated by age 2 than other children of different ethnicities. Doctors say families should verify that their children are up to date on their MMR shots. There are services out there that can help families find low or no cost vaccine options. Meanwhile, the Midwest is bracing for more storms, and Black communities are already dealing with outages and storm damage and are being told not to let their guard down. Black Columbus, Ohio resident Michael Clark shares with the BIN what he witnessed earlier this week while he was at home.
10: My anxiety was just like on high because, you know, as I was moving furniture and stuff, the shutters and stuff was flying off the side of the building, and it was raining so hard you couldn't even see like 2 feet in front of you. It was that crazy.
7: Clark compared the wind's force to standing near Niagara Falls and to the conditions he felt while driving through Florida during Hurricane Katrina.
10: We were driving up I-95, and it just the wind that I was feeling on Tuesday just reminded me of that.
7: The National Weather Service says an active weather pattern is expected to continue to bring more rainfall and heavy wind to the region over the next several days. And finally, a Chicago, Illinois anti-violence volunteer has accepted a plea deal after bringing a loaded gun to a police station back in 2023. Nakia Smith says he found a weapon on the street and went to an area police station to turn it in, but police arrested him after discovering the gun was in his coat pocket. Smith, who is a convicted felon, is barred by Illinois law from carrying a firearm. He received a 1-year sentence, but the court credited him for the 7 months he spent in Cook County Jail and the time he served while wearing an electronic monitoring device. Hang in there, brother. For the latest news stories of interest to our community, listen to the Black Information Network on the free iHeartRadio app or log on to BINnews.com and click the Listen Live link. 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I'm Doug Davis. 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
11: Here's what's trending this hour. The Michigan Department of Health and Human Services says the cyclosporiasis outbreak in Michigan has risen to nearly 14,000 cases, marking an increase of about 1,400 since last week. Luigi Mangione is expected to agree to a plea deal on his federal charges in the killing of UnitedHealthcare CEO Brian Thompson. And a new study shows that a certain type of hormone replacement therapy could lower the risk of Alzheimer's disease in older women. I'm Amber Payton, and that's what's trending.
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13: Grammy-winning singer Brandy is singing the theme song for Netflix's upcoming sequel to the classic series A Different World, which centered on life at the fictional HBCU Hillman College. Brandy, who has said she grew up watching the original, is putting her own spin on the iconic theme, following legendary artists, including Aretha Franklin and Boyz II Men. The new series follows a new generation of Hillman students and stars Tony Award winner Malia Joy Moon, with several original cast members returning. The sequel premieres September 24th on Netflix, nearly 39 years after the original series debuted. When it comes to HBCU culture, A Different World remains one of television's most influential portrayals of black college life. With the latest in HBCU news, I'm Morgan Wood on the Black Information Network, BINnews.com, your home for black news first.
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3: The opinions, beliefs, and viewpoints expressed in this commentary are those of the author and do not necessarily represent those of BIN and its founding partners and employees. Now it's time to bring the funk with Roland S. Martin.
4: Republicans keep holding these congressional hearings, advancing their grievous claims. And Democrats like Congresswoman Jasmine Crockett keep calling them out on their BS.
5: Welcome to the Republicans' white pride rally disguised as a congressional hearing. It might be uncomfortable for some people on this committee to hear about the true history of America. And I hate that for them, but facts are facts. And it's a fact that there is a violent, exclusionary, discriminatory, sexist, and racist part of American history, where our indigenous populations were forcibly displaced from their land, where thousands of black people were unjustly lynched, where black people were denied the right to vote and they still trying to do it today, where women needed their husband's permission to open a bank account, where people with disabilities were routinely excluded from schools, workplaces, and public life, where four little black girls were murdered by the KKK at the 16th Street Baptist Church. And a lot of this wasn't that long ago. In fact, three of those little girls would be 77 and one would be 74. More than 40 members of Congress serving right now would be older than them. Ruby Bridges, who was the first black child to desegregate an all-white school, is only 71 years old. More than 100 members of Congress serving right now are older than her. So attacks on the Smithsonian or any other institution that's willing to tell the true history of America is not only an attempt to rewrite history, it's an attempt to erase history. So, Dr. Blight, if Republicans are going to ban books, penalize schools and universities, attack museums, if states continue to change curriculum, where do Americans go to learn about the complicated, sometimes racist and violent parts of American history?
4: See, folks, sometimes you got to call it like you see it. And that's what Congresswoman Crockett is doing directly to the Republicans' face. I'm Roland Martin on the Black Information Network.
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8: I'm Morgan Wood on your home for 24/7 News, the Black Information Network. A new report from Baltimore's Inspector General is raising concerns about conditions at several city-funded homeless shelters and former hotels. Investigators found evidence supporting complaints about mold, pests, plumbing, and maintenance problems, including elevated mold levels and mushrooms growing inside some rooms at the former Sleep Inn.
9: The mushrooms were actually growing up out of the carpet, and some of them were growing out of the carpet on top, and those are the ones you see.
8: The report also raises concerns about ventilation, laundry facilities, and the city's oversight.

0: We have to verify.
1: Meanwhile, Maryland lawmakers are demanding answers after the Justice Department dropped vandalism charges against a former Olympic canoeist accused of damaging the Lincoln Memorial reflecting pole. David Hearn, who is not black, was arrested in June, but the U.S. Attorney's Office later concluded the damage was caused by poor contractor workmanship, not intentional destruction. Now, Maryland Senator Chris Van Hollen is criticizing President Trump after reports indicate Trump wants the Justice Department to pursue new charges against Hearn. Van Hollen says Americans shouldn't be threatened with jail time to placate Trump's fragile ego, calling that the stuff of dictators. Elsewhere, Maryland Congressman Jamie Raskin says he'll investigate whether the Justice Department filed false charges, whether interior officials withheld information, and whether Trump pressured either agency. And a group of Prince George's County business owners is suing over a new $5,000 annual fee they say is really a tax. The fee applies to liquor stores, tobacco and vape shops, gun retailers, and self-storage businesses. The county says the money will help fund quality of life programs, including child care. But business owners argue the county needs approval from the Maryland General Assembly to impose the charge. The issue could have a major impact in Prince George's County, one of the nation's most affluent majority black counties, where about 62% of residents are black and the county has more than 7,000 minority-owned businesses. For some black business owners, that $5,000 annual cost could mean higher prices, fewer employees, or even closing their doors. A judge will now decide whether the county can legally impose the fee. I'm Morgan Wood on the Black Information Network. Your home for black news first.
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3: In Louisiana, Jefferson Parish Schools is reminding families that it will enforce a ban on cell phones, smartwatches, and other messaging devices in classrooms.
4: 24/7. The president is denying claims that the U.S. is running low on munitions because of the war with Iran.
5: If it's important to the black community.
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9: If you ordered products from overseas last year and paid import tariffs, you may soon see a refund appear in your bank account or on your credit card statement. Shipping companies, including FedEx, UPS, and DHL, have started returning tariff refunds to customers. This comes after the U.S. Supreme Court struck down tariffs imposed by the Trump administration in 2025 on certain imported goods. The government was ordered to return the money it collected. According to NBC News, so far, roughly $100 billion in tariff payments have been refunded to businesses through a Customs and Border Protection process. Now, some of that money is making its way back to consumers who pay those charges directly when importing items from overseas. FedEx says it has started returning about $800 million in refunds and has created an online portal where customers can check eligibility. UPS and DHL are also processing refunds on a rolling basis as they receive reimbursement from the government. Money news at 24 and 54 minutes past each hour. I'm Nicole Deal on your home for Black News First, the Black Information Network.
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12: Home for 24/7 News, the Black Information Network. A new report is showing violent crime is dropping significantly in major U.S. cities. The Major Cities Chiefs Association reports homicides fell 17.2%, robberies dropped 16.6%, aggravated assaults declined 5.7% compared with the same period last year. Some major cities apparently were already seeing reductions in crime, like in Memphis, Tennessee, where Mayor Paul Young, in a news conference earlier this year, saw a reduction of crime in his city. Still, the African-American mayor says crime reduction remains a core goal.
13: Despite the reductions that we've seen, the crime is still too high. We're going to continue to be laser-focused on what it takes to reduce crime in our city.
12: Experts say there is no single explanation for the overall crime reduction, pointing instead to changes in policing and criminal justice strategies. Incidents of vandalism are forcing a black daycare owner to temporarily close her locations. According to WCAU, Sierra Young, the owner of Universal Kids Child Care and Learning Center,

0: on Philadelphia, Pennsylvania's South Side, says she believes the vandalism is being done by a disgruntled ex. All three of her locations have recently been vandalized. One of the three centers had earlier been temporarily closed after someone splattered red paint on the property and linked the center to child pornography. Young tells WCAU that is not true.
1: I've never had porn allegations to anyone, let alone children. I've been in the community for the last 8 years. And this one in South Philly for the last two.
0: Police are confirming they are investigating the vandalism as being possibly domestic in nature. Young says her son's father is behind all of the vandalism cases.
1: My son's father has thrown paint all over my daycare centers, and, you know, just spray painted inappropriate things on my, all of my locations.
0: All three of Young's Universal Kids Child Care locations were hit over last weekend, WCAU says. If you have feelings of emptiness in your life, it is often regarded as a common feeling. Even though we hear more often now that it's okay to not be okay, feeling empty is not often spoken about as a symptom of mental difficulties. It's seen often as a borderline personality disorder. Neuroscience News began a 4-year project which involved listening to 400 people to see how common the feeling of emptiness is. The age group was 18 to 80 years old who had reported feeling empty at some point in their lives. Most responded that feeling empty is like a bottomless jug, and many saying it sucks all the life and energy out of you. Many didn't understand what the feeling meant and were hesitant about having conversations. They were afraid to discuss it and had difficulty putting away the stigma associated with mental health overall. There are free resources for more information and help at Mental Health America's website. 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And that's your Healthy Minute. I'm Mike Island on the Black Information Network.
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6: BIN News this hour. I'm Doug Davis. Good evening. Coming up, the U.S. is experiencing its largest measles outbreak in more than 3 decades, prompting new concerns for Black Americans about failing vaccination coverage. Plus, another round of severe weather is threatening the Midwest and Ohio Valley after storms this week devastated communities. We hear from one Black Columbus man who shared what he witnessed earlier this week.
7: To sum up what happened Tuesday, it literally felt like a tropical storm.
6: These stories and more news concerning the Black community are on the way, but first, here's BIN News Now.
8: Miramar, Florida leaders are set to vote on whether to join Broward County's Solid Waste Master Plan.
9: And the amendment to continue Miramar's participation in the Solid Waste Authority.
8: Black Mayor Wayne Messam supports opting in, saying it could strengthen the city's effort to block a proposed incinerator at the West Landfill. Miramar must decide by Friday. David Crowley is one step closer to becoming Wisconsin's first Black governor after defeating State Representative Francesca Hong in Tuesday's Democratic primary. The win was considered an upset after Hong led recent polling. Crowley, who already made history as Milwaukee County's first Black executive, will face Republican Tom Tiffany in November. And prosecutors are expected to use Black singer David's online shopping history in the murder case against him. Authorities say David Anthony Burke bought items including chainsaws, cadaver bags, and shovels before allegedly using them to dispose of 14-year-old Celeste Rivas Hernandez's body. He is awaiting trial on murder and other charges. I'm Amber Payton with BIN News Now. Back to you, Doug.
6: All right, thanks. Measles is spreading nationwide, and the warning for Black America is clear. Make sure Black children, particularly those who live in areas with less access to care, get the shot. HHS Secretary Robert F. Kennedy Jr. has a long record of promoting claims that cast doubt on vaccine safety and shifts the blame elsewhere. He said this while speaking to CNN this past Sunday on the network's State of the Union.
10: For years, you have been one of the leading voices questioning the efficacy of vaccines. Do you accept some responsibility for this measles outbreak?
11: Absolutely not. The communities that are suffering from measles are almost all religious communities that just don't vaccinate. It's hard to blame that. I mean, okay, as much as you want to blame
6: So far, nearly 2,500 cases are confirmed. The CDC does not provide a complete racial breakdown on the current outbreak, but Black families are at risk. Federal data shows Black children born in 2020 were 7% less likely to be fully vaccinated by age 2 than other children of different ethnicities. Doctors say families should verify that their children are up to date on their MMR shots. There are services out there that can help families find low or no-cost vaccine options. Meanwhile, the Midwest is bracing for more storms, and Black communities are already dealing with outages and storm damage and are being told not to let their guard down. Black Columbus, Ohio resident Michael Clark shares with the BIN what he would earlier this week while he was at home.
7: My anxiety was just like on high because, you know, as I was moving furniture and stuff, the shutters and stuff was flying off the side of the building, and it was raining so hard you couldn't even see like 2 feet in front of you. It was that crazy.
6: Clark compared the wind's force to standing near Niagara Falls and to the conditions he felt while driving through Florida during Hurricane Katrina.
7: We were driving up I-95, and it's just a wind that I was feeling on Tuesday just reminded me of that.
6: The National Weather Service says an active weather pattern is expected to continue to bring more rainfall and heavy wind to the region over the next several days. And finally, a Chicago, Illinois anti-violence volunteer has accepted a plea deal after bringing a loaded gun to a police station back in 2023. Nakia Smith says he found a weapon on the street and went to an area police station to turn it in, but police arrested him after discovering the gun was in his coat pocket. Smith, who is a convicted felon, is barred by Illinois law from carrying a firearm. He received a 1-year sentence, but the court credited him for the 7 months he spent in Cook County Jail and the time he served while wearing an electronic monitoring device. Hang in there, brother. Stay connected and subscribe and follow BIN News this hour wherever you get your podcasts. I'm Doug Davis for the Black Information Network.
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12: I'm Bill Black with another Bet You Didn't Know music fact. Okay, today I'm going to drop facts on you, but I'm not going to use any names because I don't need to use

album, he was accepting submissions of songs. Enter Brother Number Two. Brother Number Two submits a song for Brother Number One's album, but Brother Number One says, uh-uh, that's trash. So Brother Number

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3: I'm Amber Payton on your home for 24/7 news, the Black Information Network. Here's what's happening in your region right now. You may remember the mass shooting at HBCU Morgan State University during homecoming in 2023 that left 5 people injured. Now WUSA 9 reports one of the men convicted in the case has been sentenced. Marquise Brown, who was 17 at the time of the shooting, received an 85-year prison sentence after being found guilty on 5 counts of attempted second-degree murder. Prosecutors say the sentence reflects the serious risk created when gunfire erupted near a packed homecoming celebration. One Charlotte church is once again standing out during Pride weekend. St. Luke Missionary Baptist Church remains the only historically Black Baptist church marching in the Charlotte Pride Parade. Pastor Clifford Matthews tells Q City Metro the church welcomes everyone regardless of sexual orientation or gender identity. The congregation has participated in Pride events since 2011. Matthews says that while that stance has come with challenges, it's also helped establish St. Luke as a place where people feel accepted, supported, and at home. While the Stellar Gospel Music Awards are bringing gospel music's biggest names to Charlotte this weekend, one of the genre's most influential voices says the moment is personal. According to Queen City News, Charlotte pastor and gospel music pioneer John P. Key is nominated for 7 Stellar Awards this year after already winning 28 throughout his career. Key says the awards represent consistency in a lifetime of ministry through music. But beyond the accolades, Key reflected on overcoming serious health challenges, including a cancer diagnosis and necrotizing fasciitis, saying the songs he wrote years ago carried him through recovery. As Hampton Roads prepares to commemorate a pivotal moment in American history, events across the region will honor the first recorded arrival of Africans to English North America in 1619 at what is now Fort Monroe. The observance includes programs at Jamestown Settlement and Fort Monroe focused on history, culture, healing, and remembrance. Highlights include musical performances, discussions on the legacy of the Black church, daily walking tours, youth drum workshops, and community forums. The week-long African Landing Commemoration begins August 22nd and culminates August 29th with a national remembrance and renewal ceremony and the unveiling of the African Landing Memorial at Fort Monroe. And a local event is bringing wellness, music, and community together at the Virginia Beach Oceanfront next weekend.
4: Yeah, no, it's going to start, you know, very low-key with the yoga, pick up that energy into the afternoon. And then we also have a wellness expo from ICU, bro. They're going to have a whole panel on wellness, mental health.
3: Good For You Fest takes over 24th Street Park August 21st and 22nd, featuring live performances, fitness experiences, local vendors, and conversations focused on healthy living and connection. Organizer Jay Finley tells me supporting local talent is a major part of the festival, with groups like ICU, bro, a wellness collective for men of color, helping lead discussions. Their goal?
4: I think we want to make sure people feel uplifted, inspired, better, right? You know, if you're day one getting back to the gym and back to fitness, this is a great event for you. But again, inspired by the artistry, the artists we work with, the DJs, just overall feeling uplifted.
3: Good For You Fest is free and open to the public. I'm Amber Payton on your home for Black News First, the Black Information Network.
5: 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It's more than just menus. It's a movement.
6: And so we really want to create something that was more all-inclusive to the creative things we were seeing happening in the food scene.
5: That's one of the 3 founders, Fallon Farrell.
6: As we've grown through the years, we've literally watched businesses start off as like a pop-up food tent and now having like 2 or 3 locations.
5: From soul food kitchens to hidden gem caterers, Black Restaurant Week shines a light where it's long been missing. It's helped generate tens of millions of dollars for Black-owned businesses, keeping legacies alive and creating new ones. And it's part of Black history still being written every time a diner takes that first bite. I'm Esther Dillard for the Black Information Network.
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0: 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I'm Charlamagne Tha God, host of the world's most dangerous morning show, The Breakfast Club, and my history lives here.
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2: I'm Big Sue on the Black Information Network. Frederick McKinley Jones is the inventor of one of the most important inventions to modern agriculture, the refrigerated truck. He patented his refrigeration system in 1940. The system allowed perishable foods to be shipped to further distances and even overseas. It was installed in trucks, boats, planes, and boxcars and improved the worldwide food trade. Other concepts such as frozen foods, supermarkets, and container shipping were all derived from the work of Frederick Jones. And that's a fact. I'm Big Sue on the Black Information Network.
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3: Born of the boroughs.
2: On his knees with his hands raised before officers took him to the ground. Cops were actually looking for a different teenager.
3: From Black America's only 24/7 newsroom.
4: Detroit is moving closer to building three large public spaces over I-75 as part of an effort to reconnect neighborhoods separated by the freeway decades ago.
1: The Black Information Network has the stories you need.
5: His presence in here in Michigan would mean so much to the coalition that helped elect him.
3: And insight you want.
6: The opinions, beliefs, and viewpoints expressed in this commentary are those of the author and do not necessarily represent those of BIN and its founding partners and employees. Now it's time to bring the funk with Roland S. Martin.
7: Republicans keep holding these congressional hearings, advancing their grievous claims, and Democrats like Congresswoman Jasmine Crockett keep calling them out on their BS.
8: Welcome to the Republicans' white pride rally disguised as a congressional hearing. It might be uncomfortable for some people on this committee to hear about the true history of America, and I hate that for them, but facts are facts. And it's a fact that there is a violent, exclusionary, discriminatory, sexist, and racist part of American history, where our indigenous populations were forcibly displaced from their land, where thousands of Black people were unjustly lynched, where Black people were denied the right to vote and they still trying to do it today, where women needed their husband's permission to open a bank account, where people with disabilities were routinely excluded from schools, workplaces, and public life, where four little Black girls were murdered by the KKK at the 16th Street Baptist Church. And a lot of this wasn't that long ago. In fact, three of those little girls would be 77 and one would be 74. More than 40 members of Congress serving right now would be older than them. Ruby Bridges, who was the first Black child to desegregate an all-white school, is only 71 years old. More than 100 members of Congress serving right now are older than her. So attacks on the Smithsonian or any other institution that's willing to tell the true history of America is not only an attempt to rewrite history, it's an attempt to erase history. So, Dr. Blight, if Republicans are going to ban books, penalize schools and universities, attack museums, if states continue to change curriculum, where do Americans go to learn about the complicated, sometimes racist and violent parts of American history?
7: See, folks, sometimes you got to call it like you see it. And that's what Congresswoman Crockett is doing directly to the Republicans' face. I'm Roland Martin on the Black Information Network.
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9: What's trending this hour? Attorneys for the man accused of killing Charlie Kirk are looking to take the death penalty off the table. In a newly filed motion, they ask the judge to strike the aggravating factor that makes Tyler Robinson eligible for capital punishment. A military helicopter crashed north of Austin, Texas, Wednesday afternoon, claimed the lives of two U.S. soldiers. And Caroline Leavitt is stepping down as White House press secretary at the end of the month. President Trump made the announcement on Truth Social. I'm Amber Payton, and that's what's trending.
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2: In the NFL, the Cleveland Browns have named their starting quarterback for Saturday's preseason opener against the Chicago Bears. Veteran Deshaun Watson is expected to play the first half, while Shedeur Sanders will get the start in Cleveland's second preseason game against the Buffalo Bills. The two have been splitting first-team reps in practice. Meanwhile, in the NBA, 18-year veteran Russell Westbrook is calling it a career. The former MVP announced his retirement Wednesday in a post on social media
10: narrated by actor Michael B. Jordan. Westbrook was drafted fourth overall out of UCLA in 2008 and spent 11 seasons with the franchise that became the Oklahoma City Thunder before playing for six other teams. This comes as the reigning NBA champion New York Knicks will raise their championship banner on opening night, hosting LeBron James and the Philadelphia 76ers. It marks a major start to the new season at Madison Square Garden, with the Knicks celebrating their title in front of their home crowd before getting right back to business. The October 20th tripleheader also features the Boston Celtics at the Detroit Pistons and the Oklahoma City Thunder hosting the San Antonio Spurs. With the latest in sports, I'm Morgan Wood on the Black Information Network.
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2: Mattel is unveiling its first ever Whitney Houston Barbie doll. The doll was unveiled during the 5th annual Legacy of Love Gala on what would have been the singer's 63rd birthday. The Barbie signature Whitney Houston doll pays tribute to one of the biggest moments of her career, her iconic 1980s pop look from the I Wanna Dance With Somebody, Who Loves Me music video. The doll is priced at $60 and is available for pre-order now through the Mattel Creations website. Elsewhere in entertainment news, jury selection remains underway in the Tupac Shakur murder trial in Las Vegas. Dwayne Keefe D. Davis is accused of orchestrating the rapper's 1996 murder. If convicted, he faces life in prison without parole. Jury selection is expected to continue throughout the week with opening statements scheduled for Monday. Davis has pleaded not guilty to the charges. The trial comes nearly three decades after Tupac Shakur was fatally shot in Las Vegas in September of 1996. With the latest in entertainment news, I'm Morgan Wood on the Black Information Network.
3: On August 7th, 1948, Alice Coachman made history as the first Black woman to win an Olympic gold medal. Her victory in the high jump at the London Olympic Summer Games cemented her legacy as a trailblazer in sports and beyond. Coachman was born in Albany, Georgia in 1923 and grew up in the segregated South where opportunities for Black athletes, particularly women, were scarce. Despite these challenges, her determination was undeniable. She trained barefoot on dirt roads with homemade equipment, proving that passion can overcome the biggest obstacles. At the 1948 Olympics, Coachman's high jump cleared the bar at 5 feet 6 and 1/8 inches, and she became the first Black woman to win a gold medal. Beyond the track, Coachman became a role model and advocate for young athletes, encouraging them to pursue their dreams regardless of any barriers along the way. As we celebrate all of our country's gold medal winners, let's also take a moment to remember Alice Coachman, the first Black woman to win an Olympic gold medal. This is Bree Wood for the Black Information Network.
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5: Mr. Dillard, on your home for 24/7 news, the Black Information Network. Reaching out to young people about voting and getting involved in politics was at least part of the focus of a conversation between former VP Kamala Harris and former Georgia State Representative Stacey Abrams. Harris says young people she's met are not apathetic.
6: They're organizing, they're raising money for buses to take the students then to the polling places at election time. And you know, they're reaching out to people like me and others because they are insisting that they be heard and that everyone understands what is at stake for them.
5: The conversation was on the podcast called Assembly Required with Stacey Abrams. In Middle Georgia, Warner Robins High School will stay closed to students until Monday. The Georgia school shut down one day after a shooting inside a campus bathroom Wednesday. The principal says teachers return Friday, along with extra counselors and support staff, who will also be on hand Monday when students come back. A 14-year-old ninth grader is accused of shooting a classmate before leaving campus. Investigators tracked him down in a nearby neighborhood about an hour later.
7: What we know so far is there was a group of students inside the bathroom and a verbal altercation took place between two of the students. At some point in time, a firearm was brandished by one of the students and he shot another student.
5: The student who was shot is being treated for injuries doctors don't believe are life-threatening. Immigration and Customs Enforcement says a statewide operation in Georgia led to more than 1,200 arrests. ICE calls it Operation Safe Community Atlanta. The agency says 720 of those arrested had criminal histories, including convictions for sex crimes, assault, and drug offenses. Officials say all 1,226 people taken into custody were in the country illegally. Black Democrat and congressional leader Hakeem Jeffries spoke out this week, saying characterization of those arrested by ICE has not been true across the board. And he's criticizing the holding facilities as being inadequate and dangerous for detainees. Louisiana health officials are warning about a flesh-eating bacteria that's killed 5 people this year. The state health department says all 9 cases of Vibrio vulnificus involved wounds exposed to seawater, and every patient had an underlying health condition. The CDC says about 1 in 5 infections are fatal. Officials urge anyone with an open wound to stay out of salt or brackish water and seek care fast if it turns red or swollen. And finally, the cost of living in the U.S. is getting to be extreme. A recent analysis from a financial tech company says a single adult in Georgia now needs a 6-figure income to live comfortably. A new study by Smart Asset shows that's about $100,700 a year. Well, a 2-income Georgia family with 2 children needs roughly $215,000 annually. The tech company defines comfort by using a 50-30-20 budget. Half goes to necessities, 30% goes to wants, and 20% goes to savings or debt. I'm Esther Dillard on your home for Black News First, the Black Information Network.
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9: A new study called Making Housing More Affordable is shining a spotlight on what researchers call a major imbalance in federal housing policy. The report indicates that billions of dollars in housing-related tax breaks and subsidies are going to higher-income Americans. At the same time, low- and moderate-income families continue to struggle with rising rent rates and home prices. According to the study, benefits like the mortgage interest deduction disproportionately helped households that were earning over $200,000 a year. The Center for Economic Policy and Research says the federal government spends significantly more on tax benefits that help homeowners and investors than it does on direct rental assistance for low-income families. The report also questions the effectiveness of some affordable housing programs, noting that certain tax credit programs end up benefiting investors more than renters. Meanwhile, millions of Americans continue to spend 30% of their income on housing. Funny news at 24 and 54 minutes past each hour. I'm Nicole Deal on your home for Black News First, the Black Information Network.
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10: 24/7 News, the Black Information Network. Here's what's happening in your region right now. Animal activists and elected officials are pushing for a New York City proposal that would require many buildings to dim their lights at night to help protect migrating birds. Supporters of the so-called Lights Out Bill rallied outside of City Hall, citing research that estimates more than 250,000 birds die each year in New York City after colliding with buildings.
11: When nobody needs a light, turn the lights off!
12: We're no chickens when it comes to sticking up for what's right. We give a hoot about animal welfare.
10: Critics argue that keeping buildings illuminated helps deter crime, but backers say the latest version of the legislation includes exemptions for public safety, landmarks, and other special circumstances. The measure was recently reintroduced by City Council member Harvey Epstein. Planned Parenthood of Michigan will receive a $1.5 million contract from Oakland County to help its Ferndale Health Center open. The Oakland County Board of Commissioners approved the funding in an 11-6 vote after hearing hours of public comment from both supporters and opponents. The Ferndale facility is Planned Parenthood's only location in Oakland County. Commissioner Charlie Cavell said the funding will help offset financial losses tied to reductions in federal support and ensure continued access to health care services for county residents. And the FBI's Detroit field office has added Darren Richardson to its most wanted fraudster list and is offering a $150,000 reward for information leading to his arrest. Authorities say Richardson, the founder of QYU Holdings, allegedly raised more than $100 million from investors in the United States, Canada, and Panama through what prosecutors describe as a Ponzi-style investment scheme. Richardson has been a fugitive since November 2023, when investigators say he cut off his GPS tether and fled the country. He is wanted on a federal warrant issued in January 2024 and is accused of defrauding dozens of Michigan investors. Also in Metro Detroit, Oakland County Animal Control officers have seized 38 horses from High Vibe Trail Rise in Milford as part of an animal welfare investigation. Authorities executed search warrants Wednesday at the business and a separate residence on West Commerce Road. Animal Control Supervisor Patrick Fanning.
13: As a result of a weeks-long ongoing investigation regarding allegations of animal cruelty, abuse, and or neglect.
10: The investigation stems from allegations made by former employees who claim some of the horses were malnourished and lacked adequate food and water. Former worker Haley Hayes said she observed injuries in underfed animals while employed there. The owner disputes those claims, maintaining the horses were healthy and properly cared for. The investigation is ongoing. And New York City Mayor Zahram Amdani is expanding access to the arts by offering free and discounted Broadway tickets to high school students across the city. Students can enter the lottery through next Monday for a chance to receive a share of 2,000 free tickets to 7 Broadway productions.
14: There are so many kids growing up in our city for whom Broadway feels as if it is a world away, like something that only belongs to other people. We are together today to prove differently.
10: Even students who do not win tickets will receive a free membership program that provides discounted Broadway and off-Broadway tickets, along with free admissions to more than 20 cultural institutions throughout New York City. I'm Bree Wood on your home for Black News First, the Black Information Network.
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16: In 2019, marine scientists discovered the remains of the Clotilda at the bottom of Alabama's Mobile River. The Clotilda is believed to be the last known intact U.S. slave ship. In 1860, the Clotilda smuggled 110 Africans to Alabama, decades after the importation of slaves was outlawed in the United States. To hide the crime, the ship's captain, William Foster, burned and sunk the ship. Surviving ancestors of that final harrowing journey went on to establish Africatown, which still exists today. In her best-selling book, Barracoon, released in 2018, Zora Neale Hurston tells the story of Cudjoe Lewis, the last enslaved African on the Clotilda. The book details Lewis's experiences aboard the slave ship and his role in founding Africatown. Lewis died in 1935 at the age of 94. Africatown and the Clotilda are an intricate part of the national conversation about reparations, highlighting the lasting legacy of this dark chapter in American history. I'm Andrea Coleman on the Black Information Network.
17: I'm Amber Payton with BIN News Now. The ACLU is criticizing ICE plans to spend up to $20 million on electric shock gloves designed to deliver an electrical charge.
18: It's almost sort of out of a dystopian sci-fi movie.
17: The devices known as gloves are manufactured by a Lexington, Kentucky-based company. ACLU of Kentucky Executive Director Amber Duke, who is Black, is among those raising concerns about the plan. Wilmington University President Dr. Laverne Harmon is receiving a major state honor. Harmon has been selected for induction into the Delaware Women's Hall of Fame. She made history as the first Black woman to lead a college or university in Delaware. And a federal judge in California has dismissed a child sex trafficking lawsuit against Michael Jackson's estate. Four siblings accused Jackson of abusing them as children, but the judge ruled their claims must be handled through private arbitration under a 2019 settlement agreement. Get BIN News Now on demand 24/7 on the iHeartRadio app.
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20: A black woman in South Florida is begging for answers after her son was stabbed several times at a bar in Fort Lauderdale.
21: Why did you do that? He's my baby, my son. He's the one who was taking care of me. I don't have that no more.
20: Family members say the 49-year-old was severely injured and is on life support. His mother is devastated and the future is uncertain.
21: I have to make a decision to pull the plug, but I'm so scared to do that.
20: A 52-year-old black man has been charged, but why this attack happened is not yet clear. New body camera video shows a Florida deputy using a taser on a black theft suspect.
22: 6 kilo headquarters, taser deployed.
23: You dead when I get up.
22: I'm dead?
23: Mm-hmm.
22: Do not fight me. Do not fight me.
23: I'm going to kill you. Just know that.
20: 21-year-old Stephen Rosario Jr. was accused of stealing $5 worth of rolling paper from a 7-Eleven in Fort Myers. The video posted by the sheriff's office there shows them responding to the call and finding the young man in a sitting area at a gas station across the street. In the footage, the suspect resists arrest and then eventually pushes the deputy into a trash can. And as you heard, he made various threats. The suspect was eventually arrested and charged with resisting and threatening an officer, plus other charges. A black suspect is in custody after reportedly bringing a gun to the Toyota Center in Houston this week, causing a rap concert to end 15 minutes early. Black artist Don Toliver was performing before a sold-out hometown audience when the show ended abruptly. The man accused of causing the disruption is charged with unlawfully carrying a weapon after a security guard reportedly noticed he had a gun inside the venue. Toliver has been on an international tour since March and has performed in more than 20 cities without encountering any similar incidents. And as school begins in many places, here are a few ways experts say parents can help support their children's mental health during the transition from summer. They say ease back into routines, gradually begin adjusting bedtimes, morning routines, and screen time before the first day of school to help kids feel more comfortable, rested, and prepared. Create space for conversation. Ask open-ended questions like, what are you looking forward to this year? Or is there anything you're worried about? And pay attention to behavior changes, increased irritability, changes in sleep or appetite, avoiding school or withdrawing from friends and family. These may be signs your child is struggling emotionally. For more stories of interest to the black community, log on to BINnews.com. 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
24: On December 9th, 1946 in Philadelphia, Howard Stanley Frankie Beverly was born. In 1970, he would form the group Raw Soul, which later was renamed Maze. Under the mentorship of Marvin Gaye, Frankie Beverly and Maze would go on to give us 9 gold albums. Frankie Beverly and Maze's live experience was more like a party than a concert. Dressed in his signature all white, crowds would stand at their feet and sing to the top of their lungs.
25: Ooh, and pain. I like sunshine and rain.
24: Sadly, on September 10th, 2024, Frankie Beverly left us with hits for lifetimes to come.

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2: I'm Kevin Brown on your home for 24/7 News, the Black Information Network. Here's what's happening right now. Seattle Mayor Katie Wilson could face a recall election. Correspondent Brad Ford reports.
3: Recall charges have been filed with King County Elections, which starts the process. They accuse Wilson of failing to adequately address public safety concerns, police leadership, and the city's camera surveillance system. The charges will be reviewed by the prosecuting attorney's office. It would develop a ballot synopsis, which goes to a judge. If a legal standard is met, organizers would have 180 days to collect signatures to force a vote. I'm Brad Ford.
2: And now to Chicago. Work is underway on a city-supported shelter designed to serve young adults experiencing homelessness in Chicago's Humboldt Park neighborhood. Mayor Brandon Johnson and other local leaders gathered to break ground on La Casa Norte's North Hotel.
4: When completed, this project will provide private accommodations as well as on-site supportive services that are designed to help residents find long-term stability.
2: La Casa Norte acquired the former North Hotel and will work to rehabilitate the space into a shelter serving unhoused youth ages 18 to 24. The facility will include 40 rooms and provide services supporting youth in their transition toward long-term housing stability, self-sufficiency, and independence. Recent heavy rain in the Chicago area has caused the deep tunnel system, particularly the stormwater reservoir in McCook, to fill up, prompting an overflow action day. The Metropolitan Water Reclamation District is asking people to conserve water to alleviate strain on the system. The McCook Reservoir is 95% full, having reached capacity 7 times this year alone. Environmental science professor Max Bellenhammer highlighted the challenges facing the system and suggested that more green infrastructure could help mitigate the burden on the system. Seattle police are investigating a shooting in South Seattle where plainclothes officers were shot at by suspects in a stolen vehicle. The officers were not injured and the suspects were eventually apprehended after a pursuit. The incident resulted in one motorist being taken to the hospital and a police officer was injured during the arrest. The investigation is ongoing and weapons were found inside the stolen vehicle. The city of Oakland is joining the legal battle against a local landlord over an elevator issue. The city attorney's office is suing Moser Companies after learning that both elevators at the 6-story building they own on 13th Street were not working for 52 straight days last summer. Officials say elderly and disabled tenants had difficulties getting in and out of their homes with the elevators broken. A group of tenants came together and filed a separate lawsuit against Moser recently, while the city attorney's lawsuit calls for rent repayments for affected tenants and court orders requiring Moser to comply with Oakland tenant protection laws. Moser isn't commenting on either lawsuit. California has implemented a statewide crackdown on cell phones in classrooms for the first time this school year. Lawmakers are working on a bill to make the state's policy stricter with a proposed bell-to-bell ban on smartphones for kindergarten through 8th grade. The push to restrict phones is based on evidence that excessive smartphone use is detrimental to students' social, emotional, and cognitive development. I'm Kevin Brown on your home for Black News First, the Black Information Network.
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6: Imagine you're walking down the street in New York City. 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
7: It said apology.
6: You step into a phone booth and dial.
8: This is apology. Apology is not associated with the police or any other organization, but rather is a way for you to tell people what you have done wrong and how you feel about it. 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
6: What would you apologize for?
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13: For hitting my brother, not voting, I'm really not sorry.
14: Terrorizing the West Side.
15: This one I shouldn't be for apologies. It should be for deranged, psychotic people.
6: And the man at the other end.
16: I just use the name Mr. Apology because that's the simplest thing.
6: From Wondery, the makers of The Shrink Next Door and Jacked, comes the apology line.
8: Basically, what I'm running amounts to an anonymous public confessional.
6: What happens when you listen to the world's confessions over and over and over?
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17: What's your name?
6: Mr. Apology never told callers his real name.
17: I have one question for your apology. 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
18: 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Your dungeon or mine.
6: I'm Marissa Bridge. For 15 years, I watched the Apology line grow, and I saw Mr. Apology unravel.
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20: 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Every day we deliver news made with your life in mind. From police reform and education to voting rights and black health care, our newsroom covers it all with purpose. Our journalists come from the communities they report on, and that matters because representation shapes how stories are told and how truth is heard. We're not just chasing headlines, we're holding power accountable and lifting up the stories that others overlooked. You deserve to hear your news your way. That's why we're here. With Black News First, this is the Black Information Network.
21: The opinions, beliefs, and viewpoints expressed in this commentary are those of the author and do not necessarily represent those of BIN and its founding partners and employees.
22: I'm James T. Harris, and I have something to say. Jason R. Day, Cambridge University, the youngest black professor in 800 years, until they found out he faked half his life story. Autistic, nonverbal, illiterate until 18, then boom, a PhD and a corner office, a miracle narrative that made white liberals weep into their Earl Grey. Too good to be true? No, too good to check. But here's what they won't tell you. Our Day isn't the disease. He's the symptom, the pus-filled blister that pops when you squeeze DEI's infected underbelly. Cambridge didn't hire a scholar. They hired a prop, a walking absolution device for centuries of British guilt. And Our Day knew the game, same as Jussie Smollett knew it, same as Crystal Mangum knew it. The market for racial victimhood and superhuman triumph over adversity porn is so ravenous that supply creates itself. The Duke and Dauphin and Huck Finn had to work for their scams riverboat to riverboat. Our Day just showed up with a CV that read like a Netflix limited series and a faculty desperate to baptize itself in the holy waters of equity. They didn't examine his credentials because they didn't want to. Verification is violence. Better to publish the press release and bask in the glow of being on the right side of history, even if that history is written by a plagiarist, and spare me the few bad apples defense. Our Day follows Claudine Gay at Harvard, the plagiarism president. That's not coincidence. That's pattern. When you lower standards for representation, you don't get scholars. You get fabulists, performance artists who understand that in the identity economy, victimhood pays better than competence. Our Day resigned, but the con continues. The tricksters are tenured now, teaching your kids that truth is just a social construct, especially when it gets in the way of the narrative. I'm James T. Harris for the Black Information Network.
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20: Here's what's trending this hour. The Michigan Department of Health and Human Services says the cyclosporiasis outbreak in Michigan has risen to nearly 14,000 cases, marking an increase of about 1,400 since last week. Luigi Mangione is expected to agree to a plea deal on his federal charges in the killing of UnitedHealthcare CEO Brian Thompson. And a new study shows that a certain type of hormone replacement therapy could lower the risk of Alzheimer's disease in older women. I'm Amber Payton, and that's what's trending.
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23: Grammy-winning singer Brandy is singing the theme song for Netflix's upcoming sequel to the classic series, A Different World, which centered on life at the fictional HBCU Hillman College. Brandy, who has said she grew up watching the original, is putting her own spin on the iconic theme, following legendary artists, including Aretha Franklin and Boyz II Men. The new series follows a new generation of Hillman students and stars Tony Award winner Malia Joy Moon, with several original cast members returning. The sequel premieres September 24th on Netflix, nearly 39 years after the original series debuted. When it comes to HBCU culture, A Different World remains one of television's most influential portrayals of Black college life. With the latest in HBCU news, I'm Morgan Wood on the Black Information Network, BINnews.com, your home for Black news first.
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23: For Nipsey Hussle and Bino Rideau's upcoming collaborative album, Prolific, is out. The 15-track project features several high-profile collaborations, including Reckless with Static Major and I Just Wanna Know featuring Cardi B and Ty Dolla $ign. The album also includes new tracks with BH, Leon Thomas, and Buddy. Prolific drops Friday. Elsewhere in entertainment news, rapper NBA Youngboy says he has left the United States for South Korea and has no plans to return. During a recent interview with internet personality Buddy Marco in South Korea earlier this week, the rapper said he likes the country because it's out the way, very safe, and very clean. When asked if he could ever see himself moving back to the United States, the 26-year-old Louisiana native responded, quote, never in life. Youngboy, whose real name is Kentrell Deshaun Golden, was pardoned by President Trump in May of 2025 following a conviction for being a felon in possession of a firearm. With the latest in entertainment news, I'm Morgan Wood on the Black Information Network.
7: In 1942, during the height of World War II, the U.S. Marine Corps opened its doors to Black recruits for the very first time, but not at Camp Lejeune. Instead, they went to a segregated facility known as Montford Point in North Carolina. These brave Black men, more than 20,000 strong, trained under harsh conditions, fighting racism and doubt while preparing to defend a country that didn't defend them. From the Pacific Islands to the Korean War, Montford Point Marines proved their courage on and off the battlefield, paving the way for a full integration of the Marine Corps in 1949. And now their legacy lives on in every Marine who serves with honor and in the proud history of Black excellence and sacrifice that helped shape America's freedom. The Montford Point Marines, the first to fight for a nation still learning to be free. For the Black Information Network, I'm Mike Stevens.
23: I'm Morgan Wood on your home for 24/7 News, the Black Information Network. A new report from Baltimore's Inspector General is raising concerns about conditions at several city-funded homeless shelters and former hotels. Investigators found evidence supporting complaints about mold, pests, plumbing, and maintenance problems, including elevated mold levels and mushrooms growing inside some rooms at the former Sleep Inn.
24: The mushrooms were actually growing up out of the carpet, and some of them were growing out of the carpet on top, and those are the ones you see.
23: The report also raises concerns about ventilation, laundry facilities, and the city's oversight of maintenance contracts. For people staying at these shelters, the conditions are more than an inconvenience. They're impacting their health and quality of life. Residents are now speaking out about what they've experienced.
9: It's not livable. If you go in the kitchen and sit down and eat, there's flies and bugs.
10: And when we had the chance before to, like, bring food in, I thought that was kind of good because we got to, you know, feed the kids. It wasn't the best, but we got to make sure that they ate. If they don't eat, they don't eat, you know? So, yeah.
23: City officials say they've since launched a new facilities management program and increased inspections to address the problems in an effort to improve conditions across the shelters.
11: We will be going out again and actually following.

0: Justice Department filed false charges, whether interior officials withheld information, and whether Trump pressured either agency. And a group of Prince George's County business owners is suing over a new $5,000 annual fee they say is really a tax. The fee applies to liquor stores, tobacco and vape shops, gun retailers, and self-storage businesses. The county says the money will help fund quality of life programs, including child care. But business owners argue the county needs approval from the Maryland General Assembly to impose the charge. The issue could have a major impact in Prince George's County, one of the nation's most affluent majority black counties, where about 62% of residents are black and the county has more than 7,000 minority-owned businesses. For some black business owners, that $5,000 annual cost could mean higher prices, fewer employees, or even closing their doors. A judge will now decide whether the county can legally impose the fee. I'm Morgan Wood on the Black Information Network, your home for Black news first.
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2: 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Christopher Deontes is the first artist in residence at the Downing Grove Cultural Arts Center.
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4: 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Behind the wheel, a six-year-old and four-year-old.
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5: He is inconsistent with Michiganders of either side of the aisle, by the way. Someone who wants to defund police, defund ICE.
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6: 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Shipping companies, including FedEx, UPS, and DHL, have started returning tariff refunds to customers.

0: Roughly $100 billion in tariff payments have been refunded to businesses through a Customs and Border Protection process. Now, some of that money is making its way back to consumers who pay those charges directly when importing items from overseas. FedEx says it has started returning about $800 million in refunds and has created an online portal where customers can check eligibility. UPS and DHL are also processing refunds on a rolling basis as they receive reimbursement from the government. Money news at 24 and 54 minutes past each hour. I'm Nicole Deal on your home for Black News First, the Black Information Network.
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3: I'm Mike Island on your home for 24/7 News, the Black Information Network. A new report is showing violent crime is dropping significantly in major U.S. cities. The Major Cities Chiefs Association reports homicides fell 17.2%, robberies dropped 16.6%, aggravated assaults declined 5.7% compared with the same period last year. Some major cities apparently were already seeing reductions in crime, like in Memphis, Tennessee, where Mayor Paul Young, in a news conference earlier this year, saw a reduction of crime in his city. Still, the African-American mayor says crime reduction remains a core goal.
4: Despite the reductions that we've seen, the crime is still too high. We're going to continue to be laser-focused on what it takes to reduce crime in our city.
3: Experts say there is no single explanation for the overall crime reduction, pointing instead to changes in policing and criminal justice strategies. Incidents of vandalism are forcing a Black daycare owner to temporarily close her locations. According to WCAU, Sierra Young, the owner of Universal Kids Child Care and Learning Center on Philadelphia, Pennsylvania's South Side, says she believes the vandalism is being done by a disgruntled ex. All three of her locations have recently been vandalized. One of the three centers had earlier been temporarily closed after someone splattered red paint on the property and linked the center to child pornography. Young tells WCAU that is not true.
5: I've never had porn allegations to anyone, let alone children. I've been in the community for the last 8 years, and this one in South Philly for the last two.
3: Police are confirming they

0: They are investigating the vandalism as being possibly domestic in nature. Young says her son's father is behind all of the vandalism cases.
1: My son's father has thrown paint all over my daycare centers, and, you know, just spray painted inappropriate things on my, you know, all of my locations.
0: All three of Young's Universal Kids Child Care locations were hit over last weekend, WCAU says. While most parents tend to concentrate on what's going into their youngsters' brains while at school, it may be a good idea to give some thought as to what's going on the kids' backs on the way to and from school. Of course, backpacks are a practical way to carry school books and supplies. They're designed to distribute the weight of the load among some of the body's strongest muscles. According to the American Academy of Orthopedic Surgeons, however, improperly used backpacks can bring on severe back, neck, and shoulder pain, as well as posture problems. Children should carry no more than 10 to 20% of their body weight. It's probably a good idea to get a lightweight backpack with two wide padded shoulder straps, a padded back, and a waist strap. Remind your kids to always use both shoulder straps. Tighten them so the weight is distributed properly and pack only essential items. You can learn more about backpack safety from the experts at the American Academy of Orthopedic Surgeons. Go to aaos.org. And that's your Healthy Minute. I'm Mike Eilen on the Black Information Network.
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6: Hope in the face of difficulty. Hope in the face of uncertainty. The audacity of hope.
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10: Welcome to Hope Has a Home. I'm Bree Wood for the Black Information Network. When people visit the Obama Presidential Center, many arrive expecting to learn about history. And certainly, history is here. But spend a little time exploring the campus and you'll discover something else, that this place is also focused on the future. In many ways, the center is designed around a simple but powerful idea that investing in young people today can help strengthen communities tomorrow. The campus brings together spaces for learning, creativity, leadership development, wellness, and discovery, creating opportunities for the next generation to grow and thrive.
11: I am absolutely confident that we are going to be able to, together, create something that isn't there right now, and that is an architecture, a platform whereby all the young people around the world, they're going to have a better idea of just how it is that they can harness their own power and create the kind of world that we all want.
10: One of the clearest examples is home court. Home court is much more than a basketball facility. The Obama Foundation describes it as a space inspired by the power of sports, mentorship, and connection. While it features an NBA regulation-sized court, the real focus is helping people develop skills that extend far beyond the game. Think about what that can mean for a young person. Maybe it's discovering confidence through teamwork. Or perhaps it's learning that leadership is not about being the loudest voice in the room, but about lifting up others and working together toward a common goal.
11: Hundreds of thousands of these young people out there making a difference right now. And this center is devoted to lifting up their stories, giving them the tools and support they need to expand their impact.
10: Then there's the Forum. The Forum serves as a community and civic hub where people can gather, exchange ideas, and engage with creativity. Visitors will find spaces like the Hedaya Pendleton Atrium, the Elie Wiesel Auditorium, and a media suite designed for creative expression. For young people especially, spaces like these matter. A future journalist might discover a passion for storytelling. A young artist could find inspiration. A future public servant might hear a speaker who sparks a lifelong commitment to community engagement. Sometimes a single conversation, performance, or experience can change the direction of a person's life. And then there's the campus library. The Obama Presidential Center's Chicago Public Library branch offers interactive media areas, quiet reading spaces, and the Presidential Reading Room. It's a place where curiosity and learning are always welcome. Former First Lady Michelle Obama has always spoken on the importance of education and perseverance, especially for young people.
12: When I encountered doubters, when people told me that I wasn't going to cut it, I didn't let that stop me. 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
10: 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The Obama Foundation is a nonprofit collaborator of the Black Information Network. I'm Bree Wood for the Black Information Network.
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13: I'm Kevin Brown with another look at modern-day Black history you should know. On January 6, 2021, as chaos engulfed the U.S. Capitol,
14: multiple Capitol entries,
13: a group of Black officers stood as pillars of resilience and bravery. Among them was Capitol Police Officer Eugene Goodman, who diverted rioters away from the Senate chamber, potentially saving countless lives. Lieutenant Michael Byrd also faced a dire situation, protecting lawmakers from an advancing mob. His decisive actions safeguarded those entrusted to his care. And Officer Harry Dunn fought back against physical threats and racial slurs, standing firm in the defense of the Capitol and democracy. These Black officers and many others remind us that the strength of our democracy lies in those who protect it. So let's never forget to honor their heroism and strive for a nation worthy of their sacrifice. For the Black Information Network, I'm Kevin Brown.
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8: Where the city listens first.
15: I'm Misty Jordan with the Black Information Network. The Virginia Department of Health is asking families to talk to their health care providers about vaccinations ahead of the upcoming school year. The health department says vaccination requirements have not changed and vaccines are still the best way to protect the health of students and the surrounding community.
16: And so our goal here is always to try and figure out how do we help kids be safe so they can do things all year long with their friends, with their families, and not have to worry about it.
15: Officials also say the need for immunizations has increased due to the outbreak of measles and Central Virginia. More information about vaccinations is available on the State Health Department's website. A Virginia doctor is making history as the first Black woman to be named director of VCU's Massey's Comprehensive Cancer Center. Dr. Monica Baskin was named director earlier this week. She explains why she feels her role is important to the Black community.
17: I do think that there are some people who are coming for care that don't often see someone that has a shared background as theirs. And so they may feel a little bit more of a comfort that here's someone that may know my experience without me having to tell them every single thing.
15: Dr. Baskin is the first woman of color to hold a position at the center. Baskin will oversee hundreds of scientists and investigators who work in cancer and research prevention. Now to the Carolinas. A Morrisville police officer is accused of illegally using the license plate reader system. Elizabeth Ann Snowman was arrested this week for a count of accessing computers, which led to her firing. The police chief said Snowman reportedly used the system more than 30 times to track her boyfriend's ex-wife. And she's not the only officer accused of doing it.
14: We're looking at 10. Of the 10, three look like they could be problematic. Moving forward, what we're doing on this is, in addition to what's in there, they're also going to have to attach a case number to this to give it a little more bite.
15: The police chief said they're working on better protections for the Flock system and how and when officers access it. New protests at the state legislature are putting North Carolina's hemp bill on hold. Hundreds of protesters packed the General Assembly Tuesday, urging House lawmakers to reject a proposal that would ban most intoxicating hemp drinks, gummies, and other THC products. By the end of the day, House leaders pulled the bill from consideration and instead announced a study committee to rework legislation.
18: Intoxicating substances sold in brightly colored packages, often designed to look exactly like popular candy. But anyone whose business depends on selling these products should not be in business.
15: Lawmakers from both parties say there's broad support for setting a minimum age to buy hemp products. And the Miss USA organization has dethroned Miss North Carolina, apparently after some of her old tweets resurfaced. Brittany Boltonhouse was crowned Miss North Carolina in June and was set to appear at the Miss USA pageant later this month. Wednesday, the organization said Boltonhouse was stepping down as Miss North Carolina because of racist comments. Runner-up Myla Haley, a black woman, will assume the crown of Miss North Carolina at the upcoming pageant in Miami. I'm Misty Jordan on your home for Black News First, the Black Information Network.
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19: On September 17th, 2009, 24-year-old Mytrese Richardson disappeared without a trace in the woods near Malibu, California. She had been arrested at a beachside restaurant for failing to pay a tab and taken to the Lost Hills Sheriff Station.
20: You know, I mean, she's not from that area, and I would hate to wake up to a morning report, lost somewhere with her head chopped off.
21: At least in the station here, she will be separated, so nobody's going to be with her. So at least that's, you know, the plus thing, so you don't have to worry about her safety.
19: This is the same sheriff station where Mel Gibson was taken to sober up after his drunken rant and then safely driven back to his car. There was no courtesy ride for Mytrese, the young African-American non-celebrity.
22: They knew that she had been released with no car, no money, no cell phone, nothing. And in the dead of night, her mom calls the next morning to tell them that she never came home. And it's like, oh, well, she probably just, you know, she'll, they were just very nonchalant and casual about it.
20: She doesn't know the area. She's never been in your area. Well, I think she's depressed. That's what has me.
21: That's worth you more than just her. Okay.
19: The police released her just after midnight.
23: There was nothing right. They had my treats victimized from the moment they knew that she was not in the right state of mind she needed to be in. And she needed help. She should have went to a hospital.
19: Mytrese disappeared into the darkness and was never seen alive again. I'm Katherine Townsend, a private investigator, investigative journalist, and host of the podcast Helen Gone. In the third season of Helen Gone, we're going to try to find out what really happened to Mytrese Richardson.
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8: Born of the Burrows. Our story.
24: Jury selection is underway in Las Vegas in the murder trial of Dwayne Keefe D. Davis, accused of orchestrating the 1996 killing of Tupac Shakur.
5: In our voice.
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15: Over 100,000 fewer Virginians are receiving food stamps than a year ago. New state social services data shows SNAP enrollment is down almost 14%.
5: Black News First.
0: The opinions, beliefs, and viewpoints expressed in this commentary are those of the author and do not necessarily represent those of BIN and its founding partners and employees. Now it's time to bring the funk with Roland S. Martin.
1: Republicans keep holding these congressional hearings, advancing their grievous claims, and Democrats like Congresswoman Jasmine Crockett keep calling them out on their BS.
3: Welcome to the Republicans' white pride rally disguised as a congressional hearing. It might be uncomfortable for some people on this committee to hear about the true history of America, and I hate that for them, but facts are facts. And it's a fact that there is a violent, exclusionary, discriminatory, sexist, and racist part of American history, where our indigenous populations were forcibly displaced from their land, where thousands of black people were unjustly lynched, where black people were denied the right to vote, and they still trying to do it today, where women needed their husband's permission to open a bank account, where people with disabilities were routinely excluded from schools, workplaces, and public life, where four little black girls were murdered by the KKK at the 16th Street Baptist Church. And a lot of this wasn't that long ago. In fact, three of those little girls would be 77 and one would be 74. More than 40 members of Congress serving right now would be older than them. Ruby Bridges, who was the first black child to desegregate an all-white school, is only 71 years old. More than 100 members of Congress serving right now are older than her. So attacks on the Smithsonian or any other institution that's willing to tell the true history of America is not only an attempt to rewrite history, it's an attempt to erase history. So, Dr. Blight, if Republicans are going to ban books, penalize schools and universities, attack museums, if states continue to change curriculum, where do Americans go to learn about the complicated, sometimes racist and violent parts of American history?
1: See, folks, sometimes you got to call it like you see it. And that's what Congresswoman Crockett is doing directly to the Republicans' face. I'm Roland Martin on the Black Information.
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4: Washington's World War II memorial after it was vandalized this week. The phrase "clean hands, dirty money" was painted in red on the memorial, and soap was apparently poured into the fountain and reflecting pool, creating large amounts of foam. The Interior Department condemned the damage and says investigators are working to identify those responsible. Additional security has been deployed as cleanup and damage assessments continue. I'm Bree Wood with What's Trending.
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6: In the NFL, the Cleveland Browns have named their starting quarterback for Saturday's preseason opener against the Chicago Bears. Veteran Deshaun Watson is expected to play the first half, while Shedeur Sanders will get the start in Cleveland's second preseason game against the Buffalo Bills. The two have been splitting first-team reps in practice. Meanwhile, in the NBA, 18-year veteran Russell Westbrook is calling it a career. The former MVP announced his retirement Wednesday in a post on social media narrated by actor Michael B. Jordan. Westbrook was drafted fourth overall out of UCLA in 2008 and spent 11 seasons with the franchise that became the Oklahoma City Thunder before playing for six other teams. This comes as the reigning NBA champion New York Knicks will raise their championship banner on opening night, hosting LeBron James and the Philadelphia 76ers. It marks a major start to the new season at Madison Square Garden, with the Knicks celebrating their title in front of their home crowd before getting right back to business. The October 20th tripleheader also features the Boston Celtics at the Detroit Pistons and the Oklahoma City Thunder hosting the San Antonio Spurs. With the latest in sports, I'm Morgan Wood on the Black Information Network.
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2: Lucky Day and Young Miami are set to headline Billboard's R&B Hip Hop Live 2026 concert, the centerpiece event of Billboard's annual R&B Hip Hop Week. The show will take place on September 10th at Brooklyn Steel in New York City. Joining the pair on the lineup are several rising stars and emerging talent. Tickets are on sale now. And a federal judge has dismissed a child sex trafficking lawsuit filed against Michael Jackson's estate by four members of the Casio family, ruling that the claims must be handled through private arbitration rather than in open court. The siblings alleged that Jackson abused them over a period of more than a decade during their childhood. However, Judge Hernan D. Vera ruled that a 2019 settlement agreement between the family and Jackson's estate requires all related disputes to be resolved through confidential arbitration. In his decision, the judge said that while the allegations are serious, the court was obligated to enforce the arbitration clause contained in the earlier agreement. Jackson's estate continues to deny all allegations of wrongdoing. With the latest in entertainment at 17 and 47 minutes past each hour, I'm Bree Wood on the Black Information Network, your home for Black News First.
3: I'm Esther Dillard with a story of another Black educator you should know. Born in 1882, William Chester Ruth was a pioneering African-American educator and community leader, a key figure in the establishment of schools for Black children during a time when racial segregation was still prevalent. He worked tirelessly to promote access to quality education and encouraged academic excellence. Ruth's dedication to social justice extended beyond education. He also played a significant role in local civil rights activism, advocating for equal rights and opportunities for Black Americans. His efforts not only shaped the educational landscape, but also inspired future generations to continue the fight for racial equality. William Chester Ruth passed away on February 8, 1951, but his legacy continues to inspire and influence the ongoing struggle for Black education and equality. His life is a testament to the profound impact one individual can have in the pursuit of justice. And that's a fact. I'm Esther Dillon for the Black Information Network.
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2: Esther Dillard on your home for 24/7 news, the Black Information Network. Reaching out to young people about voting and getting involved in politics was at least part of the focus of a conversation between former VP Kamala Harris and former Georgia State Representative Stacey Abrams. Harris says young people she's met are not apathetic.
5: They're organizing, they're raising money for buses to take the students then to the polling places at election time. And you know, they're reaching out to people like me and others because they are insisting that they be heard and that everyone understands what is at stake for them.
2: The conversation was on the podcast called Assembly Required with Stacey Abrams. In Middle Georgia, Warner Robins High School will stay closed to students until Monday. The Georgia school shut down one day after a shooting inside a campus bathroom Wednesday. The principal says teachers returned Friday, along with extra counselors and support staff, who will also be on hand Monday when students come back. A 14-year-old ninth grader is accused of shooting a classmate before leaving campus. Investigators tracked him down in a nearby neighborhood about an hour later.
6: What we know so far is there was a group of students inside the bathroom and a verbal altercation took place between two of the students. At some point in time, a firearm was brandished by one of the students and he shot another student.
2: The student who was shot is being treated for injuries doctors don't believe are life-threatening. Immigration and Customs Enforcement says a statewide operation in Georgia led to more than 1,200 arrests. ICE calls it Operation Safe Community Atlanta. The agency says 720 of those arrested had criminal histories, including convictions for sex crimes, assault, and drug offenses. Officials say all 1,226 people taken into custody were in the country illegally. Black Democrat and congressional leader Hakeem Jeffries spoke out this week, saying characterization of those arrested by ICE has not been true across the board.
7: and he's criticizing the holding facilities as being inadequate and dangerous for detainees. Louisiana health officials are warning about a flesh-eating bacteria that's killed 5 people this year. The state health department says all 9 cases of Vibrio vulnificus involved wounds exposed to seawater, and every patient had an underlying health condition. The CDC says about 1 in 5 infections are fatal. Officials urge anyone with an open wound to stay out of salt or brackish water and seek care fast if it turns red or swollen. And finally, the cost of living in the U.S. is getting to be extreme. A recent analysis from a financial tech company says a single adult in Georgia now needs a 6-figure income to live comfortably. A new study by Smart Asset shows that's about $100,700 a year. Well, a 2-income Georgia family with 2 children needs roughly $215,000 annually. The tech company defines comfort by using a 50-30-20 budget. Half goes to necessities, 30% goes to wants, and 20% goes to savings or debt. I'm Esther Dillard on your home for Black News First, the Black Information Network.
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9: The Meanest Man in America. 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And in the end, his fate was inescapable. 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And what I'm about to tell you is true. 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
10: A new study called Making Housing More Affordable is shining a spotlight on what researchers call a major imbalance in federal housing policy. The report indicates that billions of dollars in housing-related tax breaks and subsidies are going to higher-income Americans. At the same time, low- and moderate-income families continue to struggle with rising rent rates and home prices. According to the study, benefits like the mortgage interest deduction disproportionately helped households that were earning over $200,000 a year. The Center for Economic Policy and Research says the federal government spends significantly more on tax benefits that help homeowners and investors than it does on direct rental assistance for low-income families. The report also questions the effectiveness of some affordable housing programs, noting that certain tax credit programs end up benefiting investors more than renters. Meanwhile, millions of Americans continue to spend 30% of their income on housing. Funny news at 24 and 54 minutes past each hour. I'm Nicole Deal on your home for Black News First, the Black Information Network.
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2: 24/7 News, the Black Information Network. Here's what's happening in your region right now. Animal activists and elected officials are pushing for a New York City proposal that would require many buildings to dim their lights at night to help protect migrating birds. Supporters of the so-called Lights Out bill rallied outside of City Hall, citing research that estimates more than 250,000 birds die each year in New York City after colliding with buildings.
11: When nobody needs a light, turn the lights off!
12: We're no chickens when it comes to sticking up for what's right. We give a hoot about animal welfare.
2: Critics argue that keeping buildings illuminated helps deter crime, but backers say the latest version of the legislation includes exemptions for public safety, landmarks, and other special circumstances. The measure was recently reintroduced by City Council member Harvey Epstein. Planned Parenthood of Michigan will receive a $1.5 million contract from Oakland County to help its Ferndale Health Center open. The Oakland County Board of Commissioners approved the funding in an 11-6 vote after hearing hours of public comment from both supporters and opponents. The Ferndale facility is Planned Parenthood's only location in Oakland County. Commissioner Charlie Cavell said the funding will help offset financial losses tied to reductions in federal support and ensure continued access to health care services for county residents. And the FBI's Detroit field office has added Darren Richardson to its most wanted fraudster list and is offering a $150,000 reward for information leading to his arrest. Authorities say Richardson, the founder of QYU Holdings, allegedly raised more than $100 million from investors in the United States, Canada, and Panama through what prosecutors describe as a Ponzi-style investment scheme. Richardson has been a fugitive since November 2023, when investigators say he cut off his GPS tether and fled the country. He is wanted on a federal warrant issued in January 2024 and is accused of defrauding dozens of Michigan investors. Also in Metro Detroit, Oakland County Animal Control officers have seized 38 horses from High Vibe Trail Rise in Milford as part of an animal welfare investigation. Authorities executed search warrants Wednesday at the business and the separate residence on West Commerce Road. Animal Control Supervisor Patrick Fanning.
13: As a result of a weeks-long ongoing investigation regarding allegations of animal cruelty, abuse, and or neglect.
2: The investigation stems from allegations made by former employees who claim some of the horses were malnourished and lacked adequate food and water. Former worker Haley Hayes said she observed injuries in underfed animals while employed there. The owner disputes those claims, maintaining the horses were healthy and properly cared for. The investigation is ongoing. And New York City Mayor Zahram Mamdani is expanding access to the arts by offering free and discounted Broadway tickets to high school students across the city. Students can enter the lottery through next Monday for a chance to receive a share of 2,000 free tickets to 7 Broadway productions.
14: There are so many kids growing up in our city for whom Broadway feels as if it is a world away, like something that only belongs to other people. We are together today to prove differently.
2: Even students who do not win tickets will receive a free membership program that provides discounted Broadway and off-Broadway tickets, along with free admissions to more than 20 cultural institutions throughout New York City. I'm Bree Wood on your home for Black News First, the Black Information Network.
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16: This is Morgan Wood on the Black Information Network with some Black sports trivia you should know. In the fast-paced world of pro football, the term sacking the quarterback is a key part of the game's vocabulary. But I bet you didn't know who created this phrase. The term sack was popularized in the 1960s by Black NFL Hall of Fame linebacker Deacon Jones. Jones, known for his pass-rushing style, coined the phrase to describe the act of tackling the quarterback behind the line of scrimmage to end the play. As a player, Deacon Jones revolutionized the defensive game, creating a new role of pure pass rushers in football that would eventually evolve into the modern defensive end. His relentless pursuit of the quarterback became a defining feature of the defense. Today, sacking the quarterback is one of the most celebrated achievements in football, with defensive players aiming to tackle the quarterback each time the ball is snapped. It's now a term all football fans know and use, thanks to Black NFL Hall of Fame linebacker Deacon Jones. For the Black Information Network, I'm Morgan Wood.
2: I'm Bree Wood with BIN News Now. Colorado Springs is launching a new multi-agency team to improve its response to homelessness. African-American Mayor Yemi Mobolade.
17: Because enforcement alone will never solve homelessness. And that is why we are investing in solutions that actually help people move from the street.
2: He says the effort will coordinate services across city departments as officials work to build on recent declines in both overall homelessness and unsheltered populations. Boston Latin School in Boston, Massachusetts says Black student enrollment has doubled over the past 5 years. School leaders say the increase reflects ongoing efforts to expand access and diversity at one of the nation's oldest and most prestigious public schools. And Jon Batiste has canceled several upcoming concert dates, citing personal circumstances. The Grammy-winning musician says three shows in Connecticut, Pennsylvania, and New York have been called off, though he plans to continue promoting his new albums and resume touring soon. Get BIN News Now, on demand 24/7 on the iHeartRadio app.
18: I'm Mike Stevens on your home for Black News First, the Black Information Network. Here's your top headlines this hour. New body camera video shows a Florida deputy using a taser on a Black theft suspect.
19: 6 kilo high quarter stays are deployed.
20: I'm gonna beat you dead when I get up. I'm dead?
19: Mm-hmm.
20: Do not fight me. Do not fight me.
19: I'm gonna kill you. Just know that.
18: 21-year-old Stephen Rosario Jr. was accused of stealing $5 worth of rolling paper from a 7-Eleven in Fort Myers. The video posted by the sheriff's office there shows them responding to the call and finding the young man in a sitting area at a gas station across the street. In the footage, the suspect resists arrest and then eventually pushes the deputy into a trash can. And as you heard, he made various threats. The suspect was eventually arrested and charged with resisting and threatening an officer, plus other charges. A black suspect is in custody after reportedly bringing a gun to the Toyota Center in Houston this week, causing a rap concert to end 15 minutes early. Black artist Don Toliver was performing before a sold-out hometown audience when the show ended abruptly. The man accused of causing the disruption is charged with unlawfully carrying a weapon after a security guard reportedly noticed he had a gun inside the venue. Toliver has been on an international tour since March and has performed in more than 20 cities without encountering any similar incidents. Well, they're talking trash in Miramar, Florida, and Black Mayor Wayne Messam is in the middle of it. He wants a firm yes or no about a county solid waste authority's master plan.
21: Broward County has formulated a solid waste authority to map out the future of solid waste disposal in Broward County.
18: Messam wants to opt in to give the city more momentum to prevent a new trash incinerator from being built. It's just one of the many things mayors, black and white, have to deal with in office. All the more reason to make sure we vote to put the right people in those positions. And as school begins in many places, here are a few ways experts say parents can help support their children's mental health during the transition from summer. They say ease back into routines. Gradually begin adjusting bedtimes, morning routines, and screen time before the first day of school to help kids feel more comfortable, rested, and prepared. Create space for conversation. Ask open-ended questions like, what are you looking forward to this year? Or is there anything you're worried about? And pay attention to behavior changes, increased irritability, changes in sleep or appetite, avoiding school or withdrawing from friends and family. These may be signs your child is struggling emotionally. For more stories of interest to the black community, log on to BINnews.com. 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I'm Mike Stevens on your home for Black News First, the Black Information Network.
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24: 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We sit with elders who remember when Motown meant more than music, it meant movement. 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We don't just make culture, we protect it and pass it forward. From Lake Erie to Lake Street, Black Midwesterners hold it down with heart and hustle. Our cold doesn't stop the fire, and our pride speaks softly, but it stands firm. With Black News First, I'm Katie Gray on the Black Information Network.
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25: I'm Kevin Brown on your home for 24/7 News, the Black Information Network. It appears that the war of words in the race for mayor in Chicago, Illinois is underway, and it involves the exodus of high-profile leaders at Chicago City Hall. Incumbent Mayor Brandon Johnson reacted yesterday for the first time after his budget chief, Annette Guzman, stepped down to take care of her ailing mother.
26: They have stability. They have stability in me. Again, one person does not run the operation around here. It's a collection.
25: Guzman is one of many staffers to leave Johnson's administration in short order. Meanwhile, Secretary of State and candidate for mayor Alexei Chernilius says the resignation is something to be concerned about. He calls City Hall a revolving door. Multiple organizations in Spokane, Washington are providing critical food and supplies to residents affected by recent fires. Second Harvest is leading the effort with mobile markets distributing fresh produce to those in need. Partners INW is also mobilizing its resources, offering food, clothing, water, diapers, and hot meals at various locations. The Salvation Army will distribute Walmart gift cards to fire victims, and residents can seek assistance through local food banks listed on Second Harvest's website. Additional mobile market locations and times will be announced throughout the week to support those impacted by the fires. And now from the San Francisco Bay Area, Brothers and Sisters Barber Cosmo Academy in East Oakland purchased a neglected building with plans to open a new location. But legal disputes have stalled their efforts. The school accuses the previous owners of concealing environmental hazards, leading to financial difficulties. The property was foreclosed on, and the school filed a lawsuit alleging fraud and wrongful foreclosure. Both parties have conflicting claims regarding mispayments and environmental disclosures. The legal battle continues as Brothers and Sisters Beauty School seeks to establish its right to occupy the building. The FBI is offering a $10,000 reward for information leading to the arrest of suspects in a deadly gas station shooting last month on Chicago's South Side. The crime happened July 2nd in the 7600 block of South Halsted. Two people were killed, two others wounded. CPD video footage shows four suspects opening fire. FBI authorities say the shooters were all wearing dark clothing, and one had red and white gym shoes. Meanwhile, the FBI in California has joined the Santa Clara County Sheriff's Office in investigating a deadly mass shooting in unincorporated Morgan Hill, offering a $20,000 reward for information leading to those responsible. The shooting occurred during a pop-up birthday party that drew hundreds of people to a rural property, resulting in seven people being shot, one person pronounced dead at the scene. Deputies provided life-saving aid and are asking attendees to submit photos or videos for investigation. A recent study found that while the general pollution levels have decreased over a 16-year period, increases in wildfire smoke pollution are offsetting these gains and may be linked to negative outcomes for pregnant women and babies. The study, covering 64.5 million pregnancies in 48 states, revealed a significant rise in wildfire pollution rates, even in regions not typically associated with wildfires. Researchers highlighted the disproportionate impact of wildfire smoke on low-income rural areas with maternity care shortages, and noted that the potential risk of preterm birth and low birth weight is associated with exposure. I'm Kevin Brown, and you're home for Black News First, the Black Information Network.
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5: 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But is that intense focus always a good thing? Or does it come at a cost? 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Our first season is called The Rise of Amazon. We find out from Amazon executives exactly how much they know about us.
8: 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They just do.
5: We talk to CEOs with strong feelings about the way Amazon does business.
9: It's rope-a-dope. 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
5: 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Is Amazon too powerful? 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
4: Hi, I'm Amber Payton from the Black Information Network. Every headline you hear from us starts with one question. How does this affect our community? We don't just report what's happening. We explain what it means for Black families, Black businesses, and Black futures. From City Halls to Capitol Hill, if it matters to you, it matters to us. Because the Black experience is not a sidebar. It's the main story, and it deserves to be told with clarity and respect. Stay informed, stay connected, turn us on, and turn up the truth. 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
6: The opinions, beliefs, and viewpoints expressed in this commentary are those of the author and do not necessarily represent those of BIN and its founding partners and employees.
7: I'm James T. Harris, and I have something to say. Jason Arday, Cambridge University, the youngest Black professor in 800 years, until they found out he faked half his life story. Autistic, nonverbal, illiterate until 18, then boom, a PhD and a corner office, a miracle narrative that made white liberals weep into their Earl Grey. Too good to be true? No, too good to check. But here's what they won't tell you. Arday isn't the disease. He's the symptom, the pus-filled blister that pops when you squeeze DEI's infected underbelly. Cambridge didn't hire a scholar. They hired a prop, a walking absolution device for centuries of British guilt. And Arday knew the game, same as Jussie Smollett knew it, same as Crystal Mangum knew it. The market for racial victimhood and superhuman triumph over adversity porn is so ravenous that supply creates itself. The Duke and Dauphin and Huck Finn had to work for their scams riverboat to riverboat. Arday just showed up with a CV that read like a Netflix limited series and a faculty desperate to baptize itself in the holy waters of equity. They didn't examine his credentials because they didn't want to. Verification is violence. Better to publish the press release and bask in the glow of being on the right side of history, even if that history is written by a plagiarist, and spare me the few bad apples defense. Arday follows Claudine Gay at Harvard, the plagiarism president. That's not coincidence. That's pattern. When you lower standards for representation, you don't get scholars. You get fabulists, performance artists who understand that in the identity economy, victimhood pays better than competence. Arday resigned, but the con continues. The tricksters are tenured now, teaching your kids that truth is just a social construct, especially when it gets in the way of the narrative. I'm James T. Harris for the Black Information Network.
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4: Here's what's trending this hour. The Michigan Department of Health and Human Services says the cyclosporiasis outbreak in Michigan has risen to nearly 14,000 cases, marking an increase of about 1,400 since last week. Luigi Mangione is expected to agree to a plea deal on his federal charges in the killing of UnitedHealthcare CEO Brian Thompson. And a new study shows that a certain type of hormone replacement therapy could lower the risk of Alzheimer's disease in older women. I'm Amber Payton, and that's what's trending.
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10: Grammy-winning singer Brandy is singing the theme song for Netflix's upcoming sequel to the classic series, A Different World, which centered on life at the fictional HBCU Hillman College. Brandy, who has said she grew up watching the original, is putting her own spin on the iconic theme, following legendary artists, including Aretha Franklin and Boyz II Men. The new series follows a new generation of Hillman students and stars Tony Award winner Malia Joy Moon, with several original cast members returning. The sequel premieres September 24th on Netflix, nearly 39 years after the original series debuted. When it comes to HBCU culture, A Different World remains one of television's most influential portrayals of Black college life. With the latest in HBCU news, I'm Morgan Wood on the Black Information Network, BINnews.com, your home for Black news first.
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11: Well, Chris Brown is fighting a nearly $13 million judgment awarded to a former housekeeper who was seriously injured in a dog attack at his Los Angeles home. The singer has filed a motion seeking a new trial, arguing that the verdict was unfairly influenced by references to his 2009 felony assault conviction involving then-girlfriend Rihanna. According to court filings obtained by Billboard, Brown's attorneys say the jury was exposed to what they called an inherently inflammatory question about whether he was a convicted felon. Brown's legal team also contends that key evidence was excluded and that the nearly $13 million award was excessive. And in more entertainment news, Sean Diddy Combs is back in the gin pop at New Jersey's Fort Dix Federal Prison after spending time in solitary confinement following an alleged fight with another inmate. Reports say the confrontation started after the inmate allegedly made disrespectful comments, leading to a brief exchange of punches before officers broke it up. The former music mogul is currently serving a 50-month federal sentence with a projected release date of February 20th, 2028. With the latest in entertainment at 17 and 47 minutes past each hour, I'm Bree Wood on the Black Information Network, your home for Black news first.
12: In the Bay, Black culture isn't just lived, it's protected. At the Black Information Network, we document the resistance, reinvention, and realness that makes the Bay Area a Black cultural capital. In Oakland, history still breathes through murals of Huey Newton and the echoes of E-40. In Richmond, aunties still cook red beans on Sundays, and grandkids still get lined up with clippers in the kitchen. In San Francisco, you'll find poets hosting open mics in places where jazz never died. We uplift community gardens started by Black teachers. We follow youth groups organizing art shows that double as healing circles. Speak to parents fighting for their children's right to learn Black history in public schools. Yes, the Bay has changed, but our culture hasn't. From the steps of Lake Mirror to tech hubs run by Black coders, we see a new generation building while honoring the past. This isn't just a region, it's a reclamation, and the Black Bay is still here. With Black News First, this is Doug Davis on the Black Information Network.
13: I'm Morgan Wood on your home for 24/7 News, the Black Information Network. A new report from Baltimore's Inspector General is raising concerns about conditions at several city-funded homeless shelters and former hotels. Investigators found evidence supporting complaints about mold, pests, plumbing, and maintenance problems, including elevated mold levels and mushrooms growing inside some rooms at the former Sleep Inn.
14: The mushrooms were actually growing up out of the carpet, and some of them were growing out of the carpet on top, and those are the ones you see.
13: The report also raises concerns about ventilation, laundry facilities, and the city's oversight of maintenance contracts. For people staying at these shelters, the conditions are more than an inconvenience. They're impacting their health and quality of life. Residents are now speaking out about what they've experienced.
15: It's not livable. If you go in the kitchen and sit down and eat, there's flies and bugs.
16: And when we had the chance before to, like, bring food in, I thought that was kind of good because we got to, you know, feed the kids. It wasn't the best, but we got to make sure that they ate. They don't eat, you know? So, yeah.
13: City officials say they've since launched a new facilities management program and increased inspections to address the problems in an effort to improve conditions across the shelters.
14: We will be going out again and actually following up. That's what we do. We can't take anyone's word. We have to verify.
13: Meanwhile, Maryland lawmakers are demanding answers after the Justice Department dropped vandalism charges against a former Olympic canoeist accused of damaging the Lincoln Memorial reflecting pole. David Hearn, who is not black, was arrested in June, but the U.S. Attorney's Office later concluded the damage was caused by poor contractor workmanship, not intentional destruction. Now, Maryland Senator Chris Van Hollen is criticizing President Trump after reports indicate Trump wants the Justice Department to pursue new charges against Hearn. Van Hollen says Americans shouldn't be threatened with jail time to placate Trump's fragile ego, calling that the stuff of dictators. Elsewhere, Maryland Congressman Jamie Raskin

0: the nation's most affluent majority black counties, where about 62% of residents are black, and the county has more than 7,000 minority-owned businesses. For some black business owners, that $5,000 annual cost could mean higher prices, fewer employees, or even closing their doors. A judge will now decide whether the county can legally impose the fee. I'm Morgan Wood on the Black Information Network, your home for black news first.
1: Keeping you up to speed.
0: Maryland Republicans are expected to file a lawsuit challenging a proposed constitutional amendment on redistricting.
2: With what's going down in our community,
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4: civil rights attorney Ben Crump says a professional misconduct investigation was opened into the mother of 18-year-old Nolan Wells, calling it an attempt to intimidate a grieving mother.
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5: 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Shipping companies, including FedEx, UPS, and DHL, have started returning tariff refunds to customers.

0: NBC News, so far, roughly $100 billion in tariff payments have been refunded to businesses through a Customs and Border Protection process. Now, some of that money is making its way back to consumers who pay those charges directly when importing items from overseas. FedEx says it has started returning about $800 million in refunds and has created an online portal where customers can check eligibility. UPS and DHL are also processing refunds on a rolling basis as they receive reimbursement from the government. Money news at 24 and 54 minutes past each hour. I'm Nicole Deal on your home for Black News First, the Black Information Network.
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3: Ellen, on your home for 24/7 News, the Black Information Network. A new report is showing violent crime is dropping significantly in major U.S. cities. The Major Cities Chiefs Association reports homicides fell 17.2%, robberies dropped 16.6%, aggravated assaults declined 5.7% compared with the same period last year. Some major cities apparently were already seeing reductions in crime, like in Memphis, Tennessee, where Mayor Paul Young, in a news conference earlier this year, saw a reduction of crime in his city. Still, the African-American mayor says crime reduction remains a core goal.
4: Despite the reductions that we've seen, the crime is still too high. We're going to continue to be laser focused on what it takes to reduce crime in our city.
3: Experts say there is no single explanation for the overall crime reduction, pointing instead to changes in policing and criminal justice strategies. Incidents of vandalism are forcing a Black daycare owner to temporarily close her locations. According to WCAU, Sierra Young, the owner of Universal Kids Child Care and Learning Center on Philadelphia, Pennsylvania's South Side, says she believes the vandalism is being done by a disgruntled ex. All three of her locations have recently been vandalized. One of the three centers had earlier been temporarily closed after someone splattered red paint on the property and linked the center to child pornography. Young tells WCAU that is not true.
5: I've never had porn allegations to anyone, let alone children. I've been in the community for the last 8 years, and this one in South Philly for the last two.
3: Police are confirming they are investigating the vandalism as being possibly domestic in nature. Young says her son's father is behind all of the vandalism cases.
5: My son's father has thrown paint all over my daycare centers, and, you know, just spray painted inappropriate things on my, all of my locations.
3: All three of Young's Universal Kids Child Care locations were hit over last weekend, WCAU says.
6: If you have feelings of emptiness in your life, it is often regarded as a common feeling. Even though we hear more often now that it's okay to not be okay, feeling empty is

0: is not often spoken about as a symptom of mental difficulties. It's seen often as a borderline personality disorder. Neuroscience News began a four-year project which involved listening to 400 people to see how common the feeling of emptiness is. The age group was 18 to 80 years old who had reported feeling empty at some point in their lives. Most responded that feeling empty is like a bottomless jug, and many saying it sucks all the life and energy out of you. Many didn't understand what the feeling meant and were hesitant about having conversations. 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And that's your Healthy Minute. I'm Mike Eiland on the Black Information Network.
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2: You know, I have to say I'm a little bit of an old school at heart. Like, I just can't help it. I really, really like listening to old school music. It makes me feel good. But let's see, all my guy kids love Taylor Swift so much. Like, you have to hear the way that they sing this song. They're like, you have to listen, Gma, to the song. And look, and can I buy it? And can I get it? So it's definitely some Taylor Swift happening around me going on. And she's super cool. I also really appreciate the way that she writes music and plays music and everything. So she's dope. I like ASAP Rocky. I like ASAP Ferg, too. So, yeah, there's a lot of things I'm into.
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5: BIN News this hour. I'm Doug Davis. Good evening. Coming up, the U.S. is experiencing its largest measles outbreak in more than three decades, prompting new concerns for Black Americans about failing vaccination coverage. Plus, another round of severe weather is threatening the Midwest and Ohio Valley after storms this week devastated communities. We hear from one Black Columbus man who shared what he witnessed earlier this week.
6: To sum up what happened Tuesday, it literally felt like a tropical storm.
5: These stories and more news concerning the Black community are on the way, but first, here's BIN News Now.
7: Miramar, Florida leaders are set to vote on whether to join Broward County's Solid Waste Master Plan.
8: And the amendment to continue Miramar's participation in the Solid Waste Authority.
7: Black Mayor Wayne Messam supports opting in, saying it could strengthen the city's effort to block a proposed incinerator at the West Landfill. Miramar must decide by Friday. David Crowley is one step closer to becoming Wisconsin's first Black governor after defeating State Representative Francesca Hong in Tuesday's Democratic primary. The win was considered an upset after Hong led recent polling. Crowley, who already made history as Milwaukee County's first Black executive, will face Republican Tom Tiffany in November. And prosecutors are expected to use Black singer David's online shopping history in the murder case against him. Authorities say David Anthony Burke bought items including chainsaws, cadaver bags, and shovels before allegedly using them to dispose of 14-year-old Celeste Rivas Hernandez's body. He is awaiting trial on murder and other charges. I'm Amber Payton with BIN News Now. Back to you, Doug.
5: All right, thanks. Measles is spreading nationwide, and the warning for Black America is clear. Make sure Black children, particularly those who live in areas with less access to care, get the shot. HHS Secretary Robert F. Kennedy Jr. has a long record of promoting claims that cast doubt on vaccine safety and shifts the blame elsewhere. He said this while speaking to CNN this past Sunday on the network's State of the Union.
9: For years, you have been one of the leading voices questioning the efficacy of vaccines. Do you accept some responsibility for this measles outbreak?
10: Absolutely not. The communities that are suffering from measles are almost all religious communities that just don't vaccinate. It's hard to blame that. I mean, okay, as much as you want to blame.
5: So far, nearly 2,500 cases are confirmed. The CDC does not provide a complete racial breakdown on the current outbreak, but Black families are at risk. Federal data shows Black children born in 2020 were 7% less likely to be fully vaccinated by age 2 than other children of different ethnicities. Doctors say families should verify that their children are up to date on their MMR shots. There are services out there that can help families find low or no-cost vaccine options. Meanwhile, the Midwest is bracing for more storms, and Black communities are already dealing with outages and storm damage and are being told not to let their guard down. Black Columbus, Ohio resident Michael Clark shares with the BIN what he witnessed earlier this week while he was at home.
6: My anxiety was just like on high because, you know, as I was moving furniture and stuff, the shutters and stuff was flying off the side of the building, and it was raining so hard you couldn't even see, like, 2 feet in front of you. It was that crazy.
5: Clark compared the wind's force to standing near Niagara Falls and to the conditions he felt while driving through Florida during Hurricane Katrina.
6: We were driving up I-95, and it's just the wind that I was feeling on Tuesday. Just reminded me of that.
5: The National Weather Service says an active weather pattern is expected to continue to bring more rainfall and heavy wind to the region over the next several days. And finally, a Chicago, Illinois anti-violence volunteer has accepted a plea deal after bringing a loaded gun to a police station back in 2023. Nakia Smith says he found a weapon on the street and went to an area police station to turn it in, but police arrested him after discovering the gun was in his coat pocket. Smith, who is a convicted felon, is barred by Illinois law from carrying a firearm. He received a 1-year sentence, but the court credited him for the 7 months he spent in Cook County Jail and the time he served while wearing an electronic monitoring device. Hang in there, brother. Stay connected and subscribe and follow BIN News this hour wherever you get your podcasts. I'm Doug Davis for the Black Information Network.
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11: Welcome to the journey around America where we visit iconic locations connected to Black history. 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
11: The slogan, "Be Good or Be Gone," became the theater's motto. 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
7: I'm Amber Payton on your home for 24/7 news, the Black Information Network. Here's what's happening in your region right now. You may remember the mass shooting at HBCU Morgan State University during homecoming in 2023 that left 5 people injured. Now WUSA 9 reports one of the men convicted in the case has been sentenced. Marquise Brown, who was 17 at the time of the shooting, received an 85-year prison sentence after being found guilty on 5 counts of attempted second-degree murder. Prosecutors say the sentence reflects the serious risk created when gunfire erupted near a packed homecoming celebration. One Charlotte church is once again standing out during Pride weekend. St. Luke Missionary Baptist Church remains the only historically Black Baptist church marching in the Charlotte Pride Parade. Pastor Clifford Matthews tells Q City Metro the church welcomes everyone regardless of sexual orientation or gender identity. The congregation has participated in Pride events since 2011. Matthews says that while that stance has come with challenges, it's also helped establish St. Luke as a place where people feel accepted, supported, and at home. While the Stellar Gospel Music Awards are bringing gospel music's biggest names to Charlotte this weekend, one of the genre's most influential voices says the moment is personal. According to Queen City News, Charlotte pastor and gospel music pioneer John P. Key is nominated for 7 Stellar Awards this year after already winning 28 throughout his career. Key says the awards represent consistency in a lifetime of ministry through music. But beyond the accolades, Key reflected on overcoming serious health challenges, including a cancer diagnosis and necrotizing fasciitis, saying the songs he wrote years ago carried him through recovery. As Hampton Roads prepares to commemorate a pivotal moment in American history, events across the region will honor the first recorded arrival of Africans to English North America in 1619 at what is now Fort Monroe. The observance includes programs at Jamestown Settlement and Fort Monroe focused on history, culture, healing, and remembrance. Highlights include musical performances, discussions on the legacy of the Black church, daily walking tours, youth drum work, workshops, and community forums. The week-long African Landing Commemoration begins August 22nd and culminates August 29th with a national remembrance and renewal ceremony and the unveiling of the African Landing Memorial at Fort Monroe. And a local event is bringing wellness, music, and community together at the Virginia Beach Oceanfront next weekend.
14: Yeah, no, it's going to start, very low-key with the yoga, pick up that energy into the afternoon. And then we also have a wellness expo from ICU, bro. They're going to have a whole panel on wellness, mental health.
7: Good For You Fest takes over 24th Street Park August 21st and 22nd, featuring live performances, fitness experiences, local vendors, and conversations focused on healthy living and connection. Organizer Jay Finley tells me supporting local talent is a major part of the festival, with groups like ICU, bro, a wellness collective for men of color, helping lead discussions. Their goal?
14: I think we want to make sure people feel uplifted, inspired, better, right? You know, if you're day one getting back to the gym and back to fitness, this is a great event for you. But again, inspired by the artistry, the artists we work with, the DJs, just overall feeling uplifted.
7: Good For You Fest is free and open to the public. I'm Amber Payton on your home for Black News First, the Black Information Network.
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17: 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I want to welcome you to the Engine 2 Plant Strong podcast. In season one, I'm going to introduce you to Joe Inga, a Bronx firefighter who reached out to me to help him reclaim his health that has been spiraling out of control for the last 12 years. In response to this 911 call from a firefighting brother, I have marshaled together some of the most spectacular doctors, athletes, inspirational leaders in the plant-based space.
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20: 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I'm a holistic nutritionist. 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
26: 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The mayoral race has fewer contenders this year.
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7: The opinions, beliefs, and viewpoints expressed in this commentary are those of the author and do not necessarily represent those of BIN and its founding partners and employees. Now it's time to bring the funk with Roland S. Martin.
29: Republicans keep holding these congressional hearings, advancing their grievous claims, and Democrats like Congresswoman Jasmine Crockett keep calling them out on their BS.
30: Welcome to the Republicans' white pride rally disguised as a congressional hearing. It might be uncomfortable for some people on this committee to hear about the true history of America, and I hate that for them, but facts are facts. And it's a fact that there is a violent, exclusionary, discriminatory, sexist, and racist part of American history, where our indigenous populations were forcibly displaced from their land, where thousands of black people were unjustly lynched, where black people were denied the right to vote, and they still trying to do it today, where women needed their husband's permission to open a bank account, where people with disabilities were routinely excluded from schools, workplaces, and public life, where four little black girls were murdered by the KKK at the 16th Street Baptist Church. And a lot of this wasn't that long ago. In fact, three of those little girls would be 77 and one would be 74. More than 40 members of Congress serving right now would be older than them. Ruby Bridges, who was the first black child to desegregate an all-white school, is only 71 years old. More than 100 members of Congress serving right now are older than her. So attacks on the Smithsonian or any other institution that's willing to tell the true history of America is not only an attempt to rewrite history, it's an attempt to erase history. So, Dr. Blight, if Republicans are going to ban books, penalize schools and universities, attack museums, if states continue to change curriculum, where do Americans go to learn about the complicated, sometimes racist and violent parts of American history?
29: See, folks, sometimes you got to call it like you see it. And that's what Congresswoman Crockett is doing directly to the Republicans' face. I'm Roland Martin on the Black Information Network.
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0: This was trending this hour. South Carolina Congresswoman Nancy Mace has introduced legislation that would restore the death penalty in Washington, D.C. The Restoring the Death Penalty in D.C. Act would allow capital punishment for crimes, including first-degree murder, the murder of a law enforcement officer, certain terrorism offenses, and first-degree child sexual abuse. The district abolished the death penalty in 1981, and voters rejected an effort to bring it back in 1992. I'm Bree Wood with What's Trending.
25: Sports on the Black Information Network.
1: In the NFL, the Cleveland Browns have named their starting quarterback for Saturday's preseason opener against the Chicago Bears. Veteran Deshaun Watson is expected to play the first half, while Shedeur Sanders will get the start in Cleveland's second preseason game against the Buffalo Bills. The two have been splitting first-team reps in practice. Meanwhile, in the NBA, 18-year veteran Russell Westbrook is calling it a career. The former MVP announced his retirement Wednesday in a post on social media narrated by actor Michael B. Jordan. Westbrook was drafted fourth overall out of UCLA in 2008 and spent 11 seasons with the franchise that became the Oklahoma City Thunder before playing for six other teams. This comes as the reigning NBA champion New York Knicks will raise their championship banner on opening night, hosting LeBron James and the Philadelphia 76ers. It marks a major start to the new season at Madison Square Garden, with the Knicks celebrating their title in front of their home crowd before getting right back to business. The October 20th tripleheader also features the Boston Celtics at the Detroit Pistons and the Oklahoma City Thunder hosting the San Antonio Spurs. With the latest in sports, I'm Morgan Wood on the Black Information Network.
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1: Mattel is unveiling its first ever Whitney Houston Barbie doll. The doll was unveiled during the 5th annual Legacy of Love Gala on what would have been the singer's 63rd birthday. The Barbie signature Whitney Houston doll pays tribute to one of the biggest moments of her career, her iconic 1980s pop look from the I Wanna Dance With Somebody, Who Loves Me music video. The doll is priced at $60 and is available for pre-order now through the Mattel Creations website. Elsewhere in entertainment news, jury selection remains underway in the Tupac Shakur murder trial in Las Vegas. Dwayne Keefe D. Davis is accused of orchestrating the rapper's 1996 murder. If convicted, he faces life in prison without parole. Jury selection is expected to continue throughout the week with opening statements scheduled for Monday. Davis has pleaded not guilty to the charges. The trial comes nearly three decades after Tupac Shakur was fatally shot in Las Vegas in September of 1996. With the latest in entertainment news, I'm Morgan Wood on the Black Information Network.
13: This is Esther Dillard with another spotlight on Black excellence. Tyler Perry is one of the most successful figures in the entertainment industry. Born in New Orleans, Louisiana in 1969, Emmett Perry Jr. endured a difficult childhood marked by poverty and abuse. After changing his name and moving to Atlanta in 1992, Tyler Perry began writing and producing stage plays that became highly successful.
14: All you gotta do is take an R&B song, put Jesus in it, and it's a gospel song.
13: What? It was also during that time that he created his signature character, the iconic Mabel Medea Simmons.
15: Yeah, you know she walked in the valley with the shadow of Little Red Riding Hood and the Three Bears.
13: With an estimated net worth of over $1 billion, Tyler Perry is also a generous philanthropist, having donated millions to such causes as education, civil rights, and disaster relief. And another shining example of Black excellence. I'm Esther Dillard on the Black Information Network.
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7: I'm Esther Dillard on your home for 24/7 news, the Black Information Network. Reaching out to young people about voting and getting involved in politics was at least part of the focus of a conversation between former VP Kamala Harris and former Georgia State Representative Stacey Abrams. Harris says young people she's met are not apathetic.
18: They're organizing, they're raising money for buses to take the students then to the polling places at election time. And you know, they're reaching out to people like me and others because they are insisting that they be heard and that everyone understands what is at stake for them.
7: The conversation was on the podcast called Assembly Required with Stacey Abrams. In Middle Georgia, Warner Robins High School will stay closed to students until Monday. The Georgia school shut down one day after a shooting inside a campus bathroom Wednesday. The principal says teachers return Friday, along with extra counselors and support staff, who will also be on hand Monday when students come back. A 14-year-old ninth grader is accused of shooting a classmate before leaving campus. Investigators tracked him down in a nearby neighborhood about an hour later.
19: What we know so far is there was a group of students inside the bathroom and a verbal altercation took place between two of the students. At some point in time, a firearm was brandished by one of the students and he shot another student.
7: The student who was shot is being treated for injuries doctors don't believe are life-threatening. Immigration and Customs Enforcement says a statewide operation in Georgia led to more than 1,200 arrests. ICE calls it Operation Safe Community Atlanta. The agency says 720 of those arrested had criminal histories, including convictions for sex crimes, assault, and drug offenses. Officials say all 1,226 people taken into custody were in the country illegally. Black Democrat and congressional leader Hakeem Jeffries spoke out this week, saying characterization of those arrested by ICE has not been true across the board. And he's criticizing the holding facilities as being inadequate and dangerous for detainees. Louisiana health officials are warning about a flesh-eating bacteria that's killed five people this year. The state health department says all nine cases of Vibrio vulnificus involved wounds exposed to seawater, and every patient had an underlying health condition. The CDC says about one in five infections are fatal.
16: Officials urge anyone with an open wound to stay out of salt or brackish water and seek care fast if it turns red or swollen. And finally, the cost of living in the U.S. is getting to be extreme. A recent analysis from a financial tech company says a single adult in Georgia now needs a six-figure income to live comfortably. A new study by Smart Asset shows that's about $100,700 a year. Well, a two-income Georgia family with two children needs roughly $215,000 annually. The tech company defines comfort by using a 50-30-20 budget. Half goes to necessities, 30% goes to wants, and 20% goes to savings or debt. I'm Esther Dillard on your home for Black News First, the Black Information Network.
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16: A new study called Making Housing More Affordable is shining a spotlight on what researchers call a major imbalance in federal housing policy. The report indicates that billions of dollars in housing-related tax breaks and subsidies are going to higher-income Americans. At the same time, low- and moderate-income families continue to struggle with rising rent rates and home prices. According to the study, benefits like the mortgage interest deduction disproportionately helped households that were earning over $200,000 a year. The Center for Economic Policy and Research says the federal government spends significantly more on tax benefits that help homeowners and investors than it does on direct rental assistance for low-income families. The report also questions the effectiveness of some affordable housing programs, noting that certain tax credit programs end up benefiting investors more than renters. Meanwhile, millions of Americans continue to spend 30% of their income on housing. Funny news at 24 and 54 minutes past each hour. I'm Nicole Deal on your home for Black News First, the Black Information Network.
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0: On your home for 24/7 news, the Black Information Network. Here's what's happening in your region right now. Animal activists and elected officials are pushing for a New York City proposal that would require many buildings to dim their lights at night to help protect migrating birds. Supporters of the so-called Lights Out Bill rallied outside of City Hall, citing research that estimates more than 250,000 birds die each year in New York City after colliding with buildings.
33: When nobody needs a light, turn the lights off!
34: We're no chickens when it comes to sticking up for what's right. We give a hoot about animal welfare.
0: Critics argue that keeping buildings illuminated helps deter crime, but backers say the latest version of the legislation includes exemptions for public safety, landmarks, and other special circumstances. The measure was recently reintroduced by City Council member Harvey Epstein. Planned Parenthood of Michigan will receive a $1.5 million contract from Oakland County to help its Ferndale Health Center open. The Oakland County Board of Commissioners approved the funding in an 11-6 vote after hearing hours of public comment from both supporters and opponents. The Ferndale facility is Planned Parenthood's only location in Oakland County. Commissioner Charlie Cavell said the funding will help offset financial losses tied to reductions in federal support and ensure continued access to health care services for county residents. And the FBI's Detroit field office has added Darren Richardson to its most wanted fraudster list and is offering a $150,000 reward for information leading to his arrest. Authorities say Richardson, the founder of QYU Holdings, allegedly raised more than $100 million from investors in the United States, Canada, and Panama through what prosecutors describe as a Ponzi-style investment scheme. Richardson has been a fugitive since November 2023, when investigators say he cut off his GPS tether and fled the country. He is wanted on a federal warrant issued in January 2024 and is accused of defrauding dozens of Michigan investors. Also in Metro Detroit, Oakland County Animal Control officers have seized 38 horses from High Vibe Trail Rise in Milford as part of an animal welfare investigation. Authorities executed search warrants Wednesday at the business and a separate residence on West Commerce Road. Animal Control Supervisor Patrick Fanning.
1: As a result of a weeks-long ongoing investigation regarding allegations of animal cruelty, abuse, and or neglect.
0: The investigation stems from allegations made by former employees who claim some of the horses were malnourished and lacked adequate food and water. Former worker Haley Hayes said she observed injuries in underfed animals while employed there. The owner disputes those claims, maintaining the horses were healthy and properly cared for. The investigation is ongoing. And New York City Mayor Zahram Amdani is expanding access to the arts by offering free and discounted Broadway tickets to high school students across the city. Students can enter the lottery through next Monday for a chance to receive a share of 2,000 free tickets to 7 Broadway productions.
3: There are so many kids growing up in our city for whom Broadway feels as if it is a world away, like something that only belongs to other people. We are together today to prove differently.
0: Even students who do not win tickets will receive a free membership program that provides discounted Broadway and off-Broadway tickets, along with free admissions to more than 20 cultural institutions throughout New York City. 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
1: I'm Bree Wood with BIN News Now. Vice President J.D. Vance says keeping gas prices low for Americans is the top objective in the conflict with Iran.
2: And then obviously goal number two is ensure that Iran never gets a nuclear weapon. I feel confident we're accomplishing both of those goals.
1: Vance told Fox News he remains confident the war will leave the United States in a stronger position despite the rising energy costs linked to the disruption in the Strait of Hormuz. As the investigation into the death of Tayshia Fortune continues in Jackson, Mississippi, a black man questioned by detectives, Terrence Anderson, has been arrested on an unrelated firearm charge. Authorities say no one has been charged in connection with Fortune's death, which remains under active investigation. And Harlem Week is highlighting community and culture with events ranging from bookstore gatherings to neighborhood celebrations. Chef Lexis Gonzalez's Dinner in Harlem brought residents together for an evening of food, music, and connection. Get BIN News Now on demand 24/7 on the iHeartRadio app.
3: I'm Mike Stevens on your home for Black News First, the Black Information Network. Here's your top headlines this hour. A black woman in South Florida is begging for answers after her son was stabbed several times at a bar in Fort Lauderdale.
4: Why did you do that? He's my baby, my son. He's the one who was taking care of me. I don't have that no more.
3: Family members say the 49-year-old was severely injured and is on life support. His mother is devastated and the future is uncertain.
4: I have to make a decision to pull the plug, but I'm so scared to do that.
3: A 52-year-old black man has been charged, but why this attack happened is not yet clear. New body camera video shows a Florida deputy using a taser on a black theft suspect.
5: 6 kilo headquarters taser deployed.
6: You dead when I get up.
5: I'm dead?
6: Mm-hmm.
5: Do not fight me. Do not fight me.
6: I'm going to kill you. Just know that.
3: 21-year-old Stephen Rosario Jr. was accused of stealing $5 worth of rolling paper from a 7-Eleven in Fort Myers. The video posted by the sheriff's office there shows them responding to the call and finding the young man in a sitting area at a gas station across the street. In the footage, the suspect resists arrest and then eventually pushes the deputy into a trash can. And as you heard, he made various threats. The suspect was eventually arrested and charged with resisting and threatening an officer, plus other charges. A black suspect is in custody after reportedly bringing a gun to the Toyota Center in Houston this week, causing a rap concert to end 15 minutes early. Black artist Don Toliver was performing before a sold-out hometown audience when the show ended abruptly. The man accused of causing the disruption is charged with unlawfully carrying a weapon after a security guard reportedly noticed he had a gun inside the venue. Toliver has been on an international tour since March and has performed in more than 20 cities without encountering any similar incidents. And as school begins in many places, here are a few ways experts say parents can help support their children's mental health during the transition from summer. They say ease back into routines, gradually begin adjusting bedtimes, morning routines, and screen time before the first day of school to help kids feel more comfortable, rested, and prepared. Create space for conversation. Ask open-ended questions like, what are you looking forward to this year? Or is there anything you're worried about? And pay attention to behavior changes, increased irritability, changes in sleep or appetite, avoiding school or withdrawing from friends and family. These may be signs your child is struggling emotionally. For more stories of interest to the black community, log on to BINnews.com. 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

When brother number one was putting together his fourth album, he was accepting submissions of songs. Enter brother number two. Brother number two submits a song for brother number one's album, but brother number one says, uh-uh, that's trash. So brother

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3: I'm Kevin Brown on your home for 24/7 news, the Black Information Network. Here's what's happening right now. Seattle Mayor Katie Wilson could face a recall election. Correspondent Brad Ford reports.
4: Recall charges have been filed with King County Elections, which starts the process. They accuse Wilson of failing to adequately address public safety concerns, police leadership, and the city's camera surveillance system. The charges will be reviewed by the prosecuting attorney's office. It would develop a ballot synopsis, which goes to a judge. If a legal standard is met, organizers would have 180 days to collect signatures to force a vote. I'm Brad Ford.
3: And now to Chicago. Work is underway on a city-supported shelter designed to serve young adults experiencing homelessness in Chicago's Humboldt Park neighborhood. Mayor Brandon Johnson and other local leaders gathered to break ground on La Casa Norte's North Hotel.
5: When completed, this project will provide private accommodations as well as on-site supportive services that are designed to help residents find long-term stability.
3: La Casa Norte acquired the former North Hotel and will work to rehabilitate the space into a shelter serving unhoused youth ages 18 to 24. The facility will include 40 rooms and provide services supporting youth in their transition toward long-term housing stability, self-sufficiency, and independence. Recent heavy rain in the Chicago area has caused the deep tunnel system, particularly the stormwater reservoir in McCook, to fill up, prompting an overflow action day. The Metropolitan Water Reclamation District is asking people to conserve water to alleviate strain on the system. The McCook Reservoir is 95% full, having reached capacity 7 times this year alone. Environmental science professor Max Bellenhammer highlighted the challenges facing the system and suggested that more green infrastructure could help mitigate the burden on the system. Seattle police are investigating a shooting in South Seattle where plainclothes officers were shot at by suspects in a stolen vehicle. The officers were not injured and the suspects were eventually apprehended after a pursuit. The incident resulted in one motorist being taken to the hospital and a police officer was injured during the arrest. The investigation is ongoing and weapons were found inside the stolen vehicle. The city of Oakland is joining the legal battle against a local landlord over an elevator issue. The city attorney's office is suing Moser Companies after learning that both elevators at the 6-story building they own on 13th Street were not working for 52 straight days last summer. Officials say elderly and disabled tenants had difficulties getting in and out of their homes with the elevators broken. A group of tenants came together and filed a separate lawsuit against Moser recently, while the city attorney's lawsuit calls for rent repayments for affected tenants and court orders requiring Moser to comply with Oakland tenant protection laws. Moser isn't commenting on either lawsuit. California has implemented a statewide crackdown on cell phones in classrooms for the first time this school year. Lawmakers are working on a bill to make the state's policy stricter with a proposed bell-to-bell ban on smartphones for kindergarten through 8th grade. The push to restrict phones is based on evidence that excessive smartphone use is detrimental to students' social, emotional, and cognitive development. I'm Kevin Brown on your home for Black News First, the Black Information Network.
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6: Imagine you're walking down the street in New York City. 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
7: It was a picture, a drawing of a phone
6: and a number.
7: It said apology.
6: You step into a phone booth and dial.
8: This is apology. Apology is not associated with the police or any other organization, but rather is a way for you to tell people what you've done wrong and how you feel about it. Talk for as long as you want. Thank you.
6: What would you apologize for?
9: I'm a transit cop. 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
10: Mom, Dad, I'm really sorry. 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
6: This is the story of that phone line.
13: For hitting my brother, not voting, I'm really not voting.
14: Terrorizing the West Side.
15: This line shouldn't be for apologies. It should be for deranged, psychotic people.
6: At the other end.
16: I just used the name Mr. Apology because that's the simplest thing.
6: From Wondery, the makers of The Shrink Next Door and Jacked, comes The Apology Line.
0: Basically, what I'm running amounts to an anonymous public confessional.
6: What happens when you listen to the world's confessions over and over and over?
14: The person who is running this service, I will find out who you are. I'm sorry, but I'm going to kill you.
16: What's your name?
6: Mr. Apology never told callers his real name.
17: I have one question for your apology. Who would you have dinner with me?
6: But I knew his name because he was my husband.
18: I'm tempted to say, sure, let's have dinner. Your dungeon or mine.
6: I'm Marissa Bridge. For 15 years, I watched The Apology Line grow, and I saw Mr. Apology unravel.
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21: The opinions, beliefs, and viewpoints expressed in this commentary are those of the author and do not necessarily represent those of BIN and its founding partners and employees.
22: I'm James T. Harris, and I have something to say. Jason Arday, Cambridge University, the youngest Black professor in 800 years, until they found out he faked half his life story. Autistic, nonverbal, illiterate until 18, then boom, a PhD and a corner office. A miracle narrative that made white liberals weep into their Earl Grey. Too good to be true? No, too good to check. But here's what they won't tell you. Our day isn't the disease. He's the symptom, the pus-filled blister that pops when you squeeze DEI's infected underbelly. Cambridge didn't hire a scholar. They hired a prop, a walking absolution device for centuries of British guilt. And our day knew the game, same as Jussie Smollett knew it, same as Crystal Mangum knew it. The market for racial victimhood and superhuman triumph over adversity porn is so ravenous that supply creates itself. The Duke and Dauphin and Huck Finn had to work for their scams riverboat to riverboat. Our day just showed up with a CV that read like a Netflix limited series and a faculty desperate to baptize itself in the holy waters of equity. They didn't examine his credentials because they didn't want to. Verification is violence. Better to publish the press release and bask in the glow of being on the right side of history, even if that history is written by a plagiarist, and spare me the few bad apples defense. Arday follows Claudine Gay at Harvard, the plagiarism president. That's not coincidence. That's pattern. When you lower standards for representation, you don't get scholars. You get fabulists, performance artists who understand that in the identity economy, victimhood pays better than competence. Arday resigned, but the con continues. The tricksters are tenured now, teaching your kids that truth is just a social construct, especially when it gets in the way of the narrative. I'm James T. Harris for the Black Information Network.
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23: Here's what's trending this hour. President Trump is heading to New York today to highlight what the White House calls a historic decline in violent crime nationwide. Trump will tour law enforcement facilities at the Nassau County Police Academy and is expected to appear alongside Republican gubernatorial candidate Bruce Blakeman. After the event, the president is scheduled to travel to his golf club in New Jersey, where he plans to spend the weekend. I'm Bree Wood with What's Trending.
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24: Grammy-winning singer Brandy is singing the theme song for Netflix's upcoming sequel to the classic series, A Different World, which centered on life at the fictional HBCU Hillman College. Brandy, who has said she grew up watching the original, is putting her own spin on the iconic theme, following legendary artists, including Aretha Franklin and Boyz II Men. The new series follows a new generation of Hillman students and stars Tony Award winner Malia Joy Moon, with several original cast members returning. The sequel premieres September 24th on Netflix, nearly 39 years after the original series debuted. When it comes to HBCU culture, A Different World remains one of television's most influential portrayals of Black college life. With the latest in HBCU news, I'm Morgan Wood on the Black Information Network, BINnews.com, your home for Black news first.
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24: The official track list for Nipsey Hussle and Bino Rideau's upcoming collaborative album, Prolific, is out. The 15-track project features several high-profile collaborations, including Reckless with Static Major and I Just Wanna Know featuring Cardi B and Ty Dolla $ign. The album also includes new tracks with BH, Leon Thomas, and Buddy. Prolific drops Friday. Elsewhere in entertainment news, rapper NBA Youngboy says he has left the United States for South Korea and has no plans to return. During a recent interview with internet personality Buddy Marco in South Korea earlier this week, the rapper said he likes the country because it's out the way, very safe, and very clean. When asked if he could ever see himself moving back to the United States, the 26-year-old Louisiana native responded, quote, never in life. Youngboy, whose real name is Kentrell Deshaun Golden, was pardoned by President Trump in May of 2025 following a conviction for being a felon in possession of a firearm. With the latest in entertainment news, I'm Morgan Wood on the Black Information Network.
8: 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And catch up with TSU students launching Black-owned startups between classes. Black Houston is spiritual and entrepreneurial. And even as the skyline rises and developers creep in, the soul of Black Houston holds steady. Because in the words of our elders, if you don't see us, you're not looking. I'm Nicole Deal with Black News First on the Black Information Network.
24: I'm Morgan Wood on your home for 24/7 news, the Black Information Network. A new report from Baltimore's Inspector General is raising concerns about conditions at several city-funded homeless shelters and former hotels. Investigators found evidence supporting complaints about mold, pests, plumbing, and maintenance problems, including elevated mold levels and mushrooms growing inside some rooms at the former Sleep Inn.
25: The mushrooms were actually growing up out of the carpet, and some of them were growing out of the carpet on top, and those are the ones you see.
24: The report also raises concerns about ventilation, laundry facilities, and the city's oversight of maintenance contracts. For people staying at these shelters, the conditions are more than an inconvenience. They're impacting their health and quality of life. Residents are now speaking out about what they've experienced.
9: It's not livable. If you go in the kitchen and sit down and eat, there's flies and bugs.
10: And when we had the chance before to, like, bring food in, I thought that was kind of good because we got to, you know, feed the kids. It wasn't the best, but we got to make sure that they ate. They don't eat, you know? So, yeah.
24: City officials say they've since launched a new facilities management program and increased inspections to address the problems in an effort to improve conditions across the shelters.
11: We will be going out again and actually following up. That's what we do. We can't take anyone's word. We have to verify.
24: Meanwhile, Maryland lawmakers are demanding answers after the Justice Department dropped vandalism charges against a former Olympic canoeist accused of damaging the Lincoln Memorial reflecting pole. David Hearn, who is not black, was arrested in June, but the U.S. Attorney's Office later concluded the damage was caused by poor contractor workmanship, not intentional destruction. Now, Maryland Senator Chris Van Hollen is criticizing President Trump after reports indicate Trump wants the Justice Department to pursue new charges against Hearn. Van Hollen says Americans shouldn't be threatened with jail time to placate Trump's fragile ego, calling that the stuff of dictators. Elsewhere, Maryland Congressman Jamie Raskin says he'll investigate whether the Justice Department filed false charges, whether interior officials withheld information, and whether Trump pressured either agency. And a group of Prince George's County business owners is suing over a new $5,000 annual fee they say is really a tax. The fee applies to liquor stores, tobacco and vape shops, gun retailers, and self-storage businesses. The county says the money will help fund quality of life programs, including child care. But business owners argue the county needs approval from the Maryland General Assembly to impose the charge. The issue could have a major impact in Prince George's County, one of the nation's most affluent.

0: truck robbery in Houston is reportedly committed to playing football at Missouri State.
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4: 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Shipping companies, including FedEx, UPS, and DHL, have started returning tariff refunds to customers. This comes after the U.S. Supreme Court struck down tariffs imposed by the Trump administration in 2025 on certain imported goods. The government was ordered to return the money it collected. According to NBC News, so far, roughly $100 billion in tariff payments have been refunded to businesses through a Customs and Border Protection program.

0: $800 million in refunds and has created an online portal where customers can check eligibility. UPS and DHL are also processing refunds on a rolling basis as they receive reimbursement from the government. Money news at 24 and 54 minutes past each hour. I'm Nicole Deal on your home for Black News First, the Black Information Network.
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3: On your home for 24/7 news, the Black Information Network. A new report is showing violent crime is dropping significantly in major U.S. cities. The Major Cities Chiefs Association reports homicides fell 17.2%, robberies dropped 16.6%, aggravated assaults declined 5.7% compared with the same period last year. Some major cities apparently were already seeing reductions in crime, like in Memphis, Tennessee, where Mayor Paul Young, in a news conference earlier this year, saw a reduction of crime in his city. Still, the African-American mayor says crime reduction remains a core goal.
4: Despite the reductions that we've seen, the crime is still too high. We're going to continue to be laser-focused on what it takes to reduce crime in our city.
3: Experts say there is no single explanation for the overall crime reduction, pointing instead to changes in policing and criminal justice strategies. Incidents of vandalism are forcing a Black daycare owner to temporarily close her locations. According to WCAU, Sierra Young, the owner of Universal Kids Child Care and Learning Center on Philadelphia, Pennsylvania's South Side, says she believes the vandalism is being done by a disgruntled ex. All three of her locations have recently been vandalized. One of the three centers had earlier been temporarily closed after someone splattered red paint on the property and linked the center to child pornography. Young tells WCAU that is not true.
5: I've never had porn allegations to anyone, let alone children. I've been in a community for the last 8 years, and this one in South Philly for the last two.
3: Police are confirming they are investigating the vandalism as being possibly domestic in nature. Young says her son's father is behind all of the vandalism cases.
5: My son's father has thrown paint all over my daycare centers, and, you know, just spray painted inappropriate things on my, you know, all of my locations.
3: All three of Young's Universal Kids Child Care locations were hit over last weekend, WCAU says. While most parents tend to concentrate on what's going into their youngsters' brains while at school, it may be a good idea to give some thought as to what's going on the kids' backs on the way to and from school. Of course, backpacks are a practical way to carry school books and supplies. They're designed to distribute the weight of the load among some of the body's strongest muscles. According to the American Academy of Orthopedic Surgeons, however, improperly used backpacks can bring on severe back, neck, and shoulder pain, as well as posture problems. Children should carry no more than 10 to 20% of their body weight. It's probably a good idea to get a lightweight backpack with two wide padded shoulder straps, a padded back, and a waist strap. Remind your kids to always use both shoulder straps. Tighten them so the weight is distributed properly and pack only essential items. You can learn more about backpack safety from the experts at the American

0: 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And that's your Healthy Minute. I'm Mike Eiland on the Black Information Network.
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2: When I'm writing the songs and arranging them, I don't really think too much about the live show because I figure the recording is, we're trying to capture that moment and make it an amazing moment and then string together a bunch of amazing moments to make 50 great minutes of music. And then the job of the show is to translate all of my material into a great 90 minutes to 2 hours of material. You're trying to accomplish different things in live show than you are on the record, and don't be kind of beholden to one side when you're doing the other side.
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5: Hope in the face of difficulty. Hope in the face of uncertainty. The audacity of hope.
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8: Welcome to Hope Has a Home. I'm Bree Wood for the Black Information Network. When people visit the Obama Presidential Center, many arrive expecting to learn about history. And certainly, history is here. But spend a little time exploring the campus and you'll discover something else, that this place is also focused on the future. In many ways, the center is designed around a simple but powerful idea that investing in young people today can help strengthen communities tomorrow. The campus brings together spaces for learning, creativity, leadership development, wellness, and discovery, creating opportunities for the next generation to grow and thrive.
9: I am absolutely confident that we are going to be able to, together, create something that isn't there right now. And that is an architecture, a platform whereby all the young people around the world, they're going to have a better idea of just how it is that they can harness their own power and create the kind of world that we all want.
8: One of the clearest examples is home court. Home court is much more than a basketball facility. The Obama Foundation describes it as a space inspired by the power of sports, mentorship, and connection. While it features an NBA regulation-sized court, the real focus is helping people develop skills that extend far beyond the game. Think about what that can mean for a young person. Maybe it's discovering confidence through teamwork, or perhaps it's learning that leadership is not about being the loudest voice in the room, but about lifting up others and working together toward a common goal.
9: Hundreds of thousands of these young people out there making a difference right now. And this center is devoted to lifting up their stories, giving them the tools and support they need to expand their impact.
8: Then there's the Forum. The Forum serves as a community and civic hub where people can gather, exchange ideas, and engage with creativity. Visitors will find spaces like the Hedaya Pendleton Atrium, the Elie Wiesel Auditorium, and a media suite designed for creative expression. For young people especially, spaces like these matter. A future journalist might discover a passion for storytelling. A young artist could find inspiration. A future public servant might hear a speaker who sparks a lifelong commitment to community engagement. Sometimes a single conversation, performance, or experience can change the direction of a person's life. And then there's the campus library. The Obama Presidential Center's Chicago Public Library branch offers interactive media areas, quiet reading spaces, and the Presidential Reading Room. It's a place where curiosity and learning are always welcome. Former First Lady Michelle Obama has always spoken on the importance of education and perseverance, especially for young people.
10: When I encountered doubters, when people told me that I wasn't going to cut it, I didn't let that stop me. In fact, I used that negativity to fuel me, to keep me going. And I am here today because I want you to know that my story can be your story.
8: 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The Obama Foundation is a nonprofit collaborator of the Black Information Network. I'm Bree Wood for the Black Information Network.
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11: I'm Amber Payton on the Black Information Network, and today we honor a true hero of World War II, Waverly B. Woodson Jr., an African-American medic who risked it all for freedom and his comrades. June 6, 1944, D-Day. Amid the chaos of Omaha Beach, Woodson's landing craft was struck. Despite being wounded himself, he leaped into action. For over 30 relentless hours, he treated the injured under enemy fire, bandaging wounds, performing amputations, and saving countless lives. But Woodson's heroism went beyond the battlefield. In an era of segregation, he shattered barriers, proving that courage knows no color. His nomination for the Medal of Honor was never awarded until the Distinguished Service Cross was posthumously honored in 2024. It's the second highest honor that can be bestowed on a member of the Army and is awarded for extraordinary heroism. Let's ensure his story is never forgotten. Waverly B. Woodson Jr. exemplifies the best of humanity, dedication, bravery, and the power to inspire. I'm Amber Payton on your home for 24/7 Black News First, the Black Information Network.
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3: Headlines with a Harlem Hustle.
12: I'm Misty Jordan with the Black Information Network. The Virginia Department of Health is asking families to talk to their health care providers about vaccinations ahead of the upcoming school year. The health department says vaccination requirements have not changed and vaccines are still the best way to protect the health of students and the surrounding community.
13: And so our goal here is always to try and figure out how do we help kids be safe so they can do things all year long with their friends, with their families, and not have to worry about it.
12: Officials also say the need for immunizations has increased due to the outbreak of measles in Central Virginia. More information about vaccinations is available on the State Health Department's website. A Virginia doctor is making history as the first Black woman to be named director of VCU's Massey's Comprehensive Cancer Center. Dr. Monica Baskin was named director earlier this week. She explains why she feels her role is important to the Black community.
14: I do think that there are some people who are coming for care that don't often see someone that has a shared background as theirs. And so they may feel a little bit more of a comfort that here's someone that may know my experience without me having to tell them every single thing.
12: Dr. Baskin is the first woman of color to hold a position at the center. Baskin will oversee hundreds of scientists and investigators who work in cancer and research prevention. Now to the Carolinas. A Morrisville police officer is accused of illegally using the license plate reader system. Elizabeth Ann Snowman was arrested this week for a count of accessing computers, which led to her firing. The police chief said Snowman reportedly used the system more than 30 times to track her boyfriend's ex-wife. And she's not the only officer accused of doing it.
15: We're looking at 10. Of the 10, three look like they could be problematic. Moving forward, what we're doing on this is in addition to what's in there, they're also going to have to attach a case number to this to give it a little more bite.
12: The police chief said they're working on better protections for the Flock system and how and when officers access it. New protests at the state legislature are putting North Carolina's hemp bill on hold. Hundreds of protesters packed the General Assembly Tuesday, urging House lawmakers to reject a proposal that would ban most intoxicating hemp drinks, gummies, and other THC products. By the end of the day, House leaders pulled the bill from consideration and instead announced a study committee to rework legislation.
16: Intoxicating substances sold in brightly colored packages, often designed to look exactly like popular candy. But anyone whose business depends on selling these products should not be in business.
12: Lawmakers from both parties say there's broad support for setting a minimum age to buy hemp products. And the Miss USA organization has dethroned Miss North Carolina, apparently after some of her old tweets resurfaced. Brittany Boltonhouse was crowned Miss North Carolina in June and was set to appear at the Miss USA pageant later this month. Wednesday, the organization said Boltonhouse was stepping down as Miss North Carolina because of racist comments. Runner-up, Myla Haley, a black woman, will assume the crown of Miss North Carolina at the upcoming pageant in Miami. I'm Misty Jordan on your home for Black News First, the Black Information Network.
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19: 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Or does it come at a cost? 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
3: In 30 minutes, one of three suspects in a failed armored truck robbery in Houston is reportedly committed to playing football at Missouri State.
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3: This is the Black Information Network.
28: The opinions, beliefs, and viewpoints expressed in this commentary are those of the author and do not necessarily represent those of BIN and its founding partners and employees. Now it's time to bring the funk with Roland S. Martin.
29: Republicans keep holding these congressional hearings, advancing their grievous claims, and Democrats like Congresswoman Jasmine Crockett keep calling them out on their BS.
30: Welcome to the Republicans' white pride rally disguised as a congressional hearing. It might be uncomfortable for some people on this committee to hear about the true history of America, and I hate that for them, but facts are facts. And it's a fact that there is a violent, exclusionary, discriminatory, sexist, and racist part of American history, where our indigenous populations were forcibly displaced from their land, where thousands of black people were unjustly lynched, where black people were denied the right to vote, and they still trying to do it today, where women needed their husband's permission to open a bank account, where people with disabilities were routinely excluded from schools, workplaces, and public life, where four little black girls were murdered by the KKK at the 16th Street Baptist Church. And a lot of this wasn't that long ago. In fact, three of those little girls would be 77 and one would be 74. More than 40 members of Congress serving right now would be older than them. Ruby Bridges, who was the first black child to desegregate an all-white school, is only 71 years old. More than 100 members of Congress serving right now are older than her. So attacks on the Smithsonian or any other institution that's willing to tell the true history of America is not only an attempt to rewrite history, it's an attempt to erase history. So, Dr. Blight, if Republicans are going to ban books, penalize schools and universities, attack museums, if states continue to change curriculum, where do Americans go to learn about the complicated, sometimes racist and violent parts of American history?
29: See, folks, sometimes you got to call it like you see it. And that's what Congresswoman Crockett is doing directly to the Republicans' face. I'm Roland Martin on the Black Information.
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0: An American missionary who was kidnapped in Niger nearly a year ago is reportedly on his way home. U.S. officials say Kevin Rideout, a missionary pilot who had served in the West African nation for 19 years, is now in U.S. custody and in good health. Rideout was abducted last October outside his home in Niger's capital. Authorities have not publicly identified the group responsible for his kidnapping. I'm Bree Wood with What's Trending.
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2: In the NFL, the Cleveland Browns have named their starting quarterback for Saturday's preseason opener against the Chicago Bears. Veteran Deshaun Watson is expected to play the first half, while Shedeur Sanders will get the start in Cleveland's second preseason game against the Buffalo Bills. The two have been splitting first-team reps in practice. Meanwhile, in the NBA, 18-year veteran Russell Westbrook is calling it a career. The former MVP announced his retirement Wednesday in a post on social media narrated by actor Michael B. Jordan. Westbrook was drafted fourth overall out of UCLA in 2008 and spent 11 seasons with the franchise that became the Oklahoma City Thunder before playing for six other teams. This comes as the reigning NBA champion New York Knicks will raise their championship banner on opening night, hosting LeBron James and the Philadelphia 76ers. It marks a major start to the new season at Madison Square Garden, with the Knicks celebrating their title in front of their home crowd before getting right back to business. The October 20th tripleheader also features the Boston Celtics at the Detroit Pistons and the Oklahoma City Thunder hosting the San Antonio Spurs. With the latest in sports, I'm Morgan Wood on the Black Information Network.
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1: Lucky Day and Young Miami are set to headline Billboard's R&B Hip Hop Live 2026 concert, the centerpiece event of Billboard's annual R&B Hip Hop Week. The show will take place on September 10th at Brooklyn Steel in New York City. Joining the pair on the lineup are several rising stars and emerging talent. Tickets are on sale now. And a federal judge has dismissed the child sex trafficking lawsuit filed against Michael Jackson's estate by four members of the Casio family, ruling that the claims must be handled through private arbitration rather than in open court. The siblings alleged that Jackson abused them over a period of more than a decade during their childhood. However, Judge Hernan D. Vera ruled that a 2019 settlement agreement between the family and Jackson's estate requires all related disputes to be resolved through confidential arbitration. In his decision, the judge said that while the allegations are serious, the court was obligated to enforce the arbitration clause contained in the earlier agreement. Jackson's estate continues to deny all allegations of wrongdoing. With the latest in entertainment at 17 and 47 minutes past each hour, I'm Bree Wood on the Black Information Network, your home for Black News First.
2: For more than five decades, Sesame Street has been a beloved children's program teaching kids lessons about friendship, kindness, and learning.
3: Greetings, I am the Count.
2: From the beginning, the show included African-American actors in key roles offering positive representation. Gordon, played by actor Matt Robinson, was one of the first Black male characters on a children's show.
4: We have this game to play, and it's all about listening.
2: His role highlighted the importance of family, education, and community for kids of all backgrounds. Sesame Street not only taught numbers and letters, but also celebrated Black culture. It helped show all children, no matter their race, could learn, grow, succeed. So the next time you watch Sesame Street, remember the lasting impact it had on the educational training of Black children to see themselves as smart, capable, worthy of learning. It's not just a show, it's history in the making. I'm Vanessa Tyler on the Black Information Network.
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1: Esther Dillard on your home for 24/7 News, the Black Information Network. Reaching out to young people about voting and getting involved in politics was at least part of the focus of a conversation between former VP Kamala Harris and former Georgia State Representative Stacey Abrams. Harris says young people she's met are not apathetic.
6: They're organizing, they're raising money for buses to take the students then to the polling places at election time. And you know, they're reaching out to people like me and others because they are insisting that they be heard and that everyone understands what is at stake for them.
1: The conversation was on the podcast called Assembly Required with Stacey Abrams. In Middle Georgia, Warner Robins High School will stay closed to students until Monday. The Georgia school shut down one day after a shooting inside a campus bathroom Wednesday. The principal says teachers return Friday, along with extra counselors and support staff, who will also be on hand Monday when students come back. A 14-year-old ninth grader is accused of shooting a classmate before leaving campus. Investigators tracked him down in a nearby neighborhood about an hour later.
7: What we know so far is there was a group of students inside the bathroom and a verbal altercation took place between two of the students. At some point in time, a firearm was brandished by one of the students and he shot another student.
1: The student who was shot is being treated for injuries doctors don't believe are life-threatening. Immigration and Customs Enforcement says a statewide operation in Georgia led to more than 1,200 arrests. ICE calls it Operation Safe Community Atlanta. The agency says 720 of those arrested had criminal histories, including convictions for sex crimes, assault, and drug offenses. Officials say all 1,226 people taken into custody were in the country illegally. Black Democrat and congressional leader Hakeem Jeffries spoke out this week, saying characterization of those arrested by ICE has not been true across the board. And he's criticizing the holding facilities as being inadequate and dangerous for detainees. Louisiana health officials are warning about a flesh-eating bacteria that's killed five people this year. The state health department says all nine cases of Vibrio vulnificus
8: involved wounds exposed to seawater, and every patient had an underlying health condition. The CDC says about 1 in 5 infections are fatal. Officials urge anyone with an open wound to stay out of salt or brackish water and seek care fast if it turns red or swollen. And finally, the cost of living in the U.S. is getting to be extreme. A recent analysis from a financial tech company says a single adult in Georgia now needs a 6-figure income to live comfortably. A new study by Smart Asset shows that's about $100,700 a year. Well, a 2-income Georgia family with 2 children needs roughly $215,000 annually. The tech company defines comfort by using a 50-30-20 budget. Half goes to necessities, 30% goes to wants, and 20% goes to savings or debt. I'm Esther Dillard on your home for Black News First, the Black Information Network.
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11: A new study called Making Housing More Affordable is shining a spotlight on what researchers call a major imbalance in federal housing policy. The report indicates that billions of dollars in housing-related tax breaks and subsidies are going to higher-income Americans. At the same time, low- and moderate-income families continue to struggle with rising rent rates and home prices. According to the study, benefits like the mortgage interest deduction disproportionately helped households that were earning over $200,000 a year. The Center for Economic Policy and Research says the federal government spends significantly more on tax benefits that help homeowners and investors than it does on direct rental assistance for low-income families. The report also questions the effectiveness of some affordable housing programs, noting that certain tax credit programs end up benefiting investors more than renters. Meanwhile, millions of Americans continue to spend 30% of their income on housing. Money news at 24 and 54 minutes past each hour. I'm Nicole Deal on your home for Black News First, the Black Information Network.
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1: I'm Bree Wood on your home for 24/7 news, the Black Information Network. Here's what's happening in your region right now. Animal activists and elected officials are pushing for a New York City proposal that would require many buildings to dim their lights at night to help protect migrating birds. Supporters of the so-called Lights Out Bill rallied outside of City Hall, citing research that estimates more than 250,000 birds die each year in New York City after colliding with buildings.
12: When nobody needs a light, turn the lights off!
13: We're no chickens when it comes to sticking up for what's right. We give a hoot about animal welfare.
1: Critics argue that keeping buildings illuminated helps deter crime, but backers say the latest version of the legislation includes exemptions for public safety, landmarks, and other special circumstances. The measure was recently reintroduced by City Council member Harvey Epstein. Planned Parenthood of Michigan will receive a $1.5 million contract from Oakland County to help its Ferndale Health Center open. The Oakland County Board of Commissioners approved the funding in an 11-6 vote after hearing hours of public comment from both supporters and opponents. The Ferndale facility is Planned Parenthood's only location in Oakland County. Commissioner Charlie Cavell said the funding will help offset financial losses tied to reductions in federal support and ensure continued access to health care services for county residents. And the FBI's Detroit field office has added Darren Richardson to its most wanted fraudster list and is offering a $150,000 reward for information leading to his arrest. Authorities say Richardson, the founder of QYU Holdings, allegedly raised more than $100 million from investors in the United States, Canada, and Panama through what prosecutors describe as a Ponzi-style investment scheme. Richardson has been a fugitive since November 2023, when investigators say he cut off his GPS tether and fled the country. He is wanted on a federal warrant issued in January 2024 and is accused of defrauding dozens of Michigan investors. Also in Metro Detroit, Oakland County Animal Control officers have seized 38 horses from High Vibe Trail Rise in Milford as part of an animal welfare investigation. Authorities executed search warrants Wednesday at the business and a separate residence on West Commerce Road. Animal Control Supervisor Patrick Fanning.
14: As a result of a weeks-long ongoing investigation regarding allegations of animal cruelty, abuse, and or neglect.
1: The investigation stems from allegations made by former employees who claim some of the horses were malnourished and lacked adequate food and water. Former worker Haley Hayes said she observed injuries in underfed animals while employed there. The owner disputes those claims, maintaining the horses were healthy and properly cared for. The investigation is ongoing. And New York City Mayor Zahram Mamdani is expanding access to the arts by offering free and discounted Broadway tickets to high school students across the city. Students can enter the lottery through next Monday for a chance to receive a share of 2,000 free tickets to 7 Broadway productions.
15: There are so many kids growing up in our city for whom Broadway feels as if it is a world away, like something that only belongs to other people. We are together today to prove differently.
1: Even students who do not win tickets will receive a free membership program that provides discounted Broadway and off-Broadway tickets, along with free admissions to more than 20 cultural institutions throughout New York City. I'm Bree Wood on your home for Black News First, the Black Information Network.
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16: I'm Bill Black with another Bet You Didn't Know music fact. We all know this song. Marvin Gaye's What's Going On, recorded in 1970. It's a song about war, racism, and things African Americans were going through at that time. Now, on background vocals of this song were legendary Detroit Lions Lynn Berry and Mel Farr. After he recorded the song, Gaye told Berry and Farr he wanted to try out for the Detroit Lions. Because Lions coach Jim Schmidt was a fan of Marvin, he agreed to take the meeting. But when he found out he had never played football, not even in high school, he said no to a tryout. So even though Marvin never got to give us classic football moves, he left us with a legacy of songs. I'm Bill Black, and that's another Bet You Didn't Know music fact on the Black Information Network.
1: I'm Bree Wood with BIN News Now. More Texas school districts are moving to four-day school weeks. Professor Bill Sterrett at Baylor.
17: We're seeing a slight uptick in teacher retention.
1: About 180 districts, mostly in rural areas, have adopted the schedule as a way to attract and retain teachers, though experts say it's still too early to know the full impact on costs or student achievement. A Black Georgia woman is suing Kaiser Permanente after a pathology mix-up allegedly led to a false cancer diagnosis and an unnecessary hysterectomy. Cassandra Barksdale says the error caused devastating emotional trauma, while the healthcare provider has apologized and says new safeguards have been implemented. And civil rights groups are raising concerns about a proposal to end a decades-old federal workplace reporting requirement. Advocates say eliminating EEO-1 workforce data could make it harder to identify racial disparities and discrimination affecting Black workers. Get BIN News Now on demand 24/7 on the iHeartRadio app.
18: Stevens on your home for Black News First, the Black Information Network. Here's your top headlines this hour. New body camera video shows a Florida deputy using a taser on a Black theft suspect.
19: 6 kilo headquarters, taser deployed.
20: I'm gonna beat you dead when I get up.
19: I'm dead?
20: Mm-hmm.
19: Do not fight me. Do not fight me.
20: I'm gonna kill you. Just know that.
18: 21-year-old Stephen Rosario Jr. was accused of stealing $5 worth of rolling paper from a 7-Eleven in Fort Myers. The video posted by the sheriff's office there shows them responding to the call and finding the young man in a sitting area at a gas station across the street. In the footage, the suspect resists arrest and then eventually pushes the deputy into a trash can. And as you heard, he made various threats. The suspect was eventually arrested and charged with resisting and threatening an officer, plus other charges. A black suspect is in custody after reportedly bringing a gun to the Toyota Center in Houston this week, causing a rap concert to end 15 minutes early. Black artist Don Toliver was performing before a sold-out hometown audience when the show ended abruptly. The man accused of causing the disruption is charged with unlawfully carrying a weapon after a security guard reportedly noticed he had a gun inside the venue. Toliver has been on an international tour since March and has performed in more than 20 cities without encountering any similar incidents. Well, they're talking trash in Miramar, Florida, and Black Mayor Wayne Messam is in the middle of it. He wants a firm yes or no about a county solid waste authority's master plan.
21: Broward County has formulated a solid waste authority to map out the future of solid waste disposal in Broward County.
18: Messam wants to opt in to give the city more momentum to prevent a new trash incinerator from being built. It's just one of the many things mayors, black and white, have to deal with in office. All the more reason to make sure we vote to book the right people in those positions. And as school begins in many places, here are a few ways experts say parents can help support their children's mental health during the transition from summer. They say ease back into routines, gradually begin adjusting bedtimes, morning routines, and screen time before the first day of school to help kids feel more comfortable, rested, and prepared. Create space for conversation. Ask open-ended questions like, what are you looking forward to this year? Or is there anything you're worried about? And pay attention to behavior changes, increased irritability, changes in sleep or appetite, avoiding school or withdrawing from friends and family. These may be signs your child is struggling emotionally. For more stories of interest to the black community, log on to BINnews.com. 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It's also on the website, BINnews.com. I'm Mike Stevens on your home for Black News First, the Black Information Network.
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22: 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On January 6, 2021, as chaos engulfed the U.S. Capitol,
23: multiple Capitol entries,
22: a group of black officers stood as pillars of resilience and bravery. Among them was Capitol Police Officer Eugene Goodman, who diverted rioters away from the Senate chamber, potentially saving countless lives. Lieutenant Michael Byrd also faced a dire situation, protecting lawmakers from an advancing mob. His decisive actions safeguarded those entrusted to his care. And Officer Harry Dunn fought back against physical threats and racial slurs, standing firm in the defense of the Capitol and democracy. These black officers and many others remind us that the strength of our democracy lies in those who protect it. So let's never forget to honor their heroism and strive for a nation worthy of their sacrifice. For the Black Information Network, I'm Kevin Brown.
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24: I'm Kevin Brown on your home for 24/7 News, the Black Information Network. Here's what's happening right now. Seattle Mayor Katie Wilson could face a recall election. Correspondent Brad Ford reports.
0: Recall charges have been filed with King County Elections, which starts the process. They accuse Wilson of failing to adequately address public safety concerns, police leadership, and the city's camera surveillance system. The charges will be reviewed by the prosecuting attorney's office. It would develop a ballot synopsis, which goes to a judge. If a legal standard is met, organizers would have 180 days to collect signatures to force a vote. I'm Brad Ford.
24: And now to Chicago. Work is underway on a city-supported shelter designed to serve young adults experiencing homelessness in Chicago's Humboldt Park neighborhood. Mayor Brandon Johnson and other local leaders gathered to break ground on La Casa Norte's North Hotel.
4: When completed, this project will provide private accommodations as well as on-site supportive services that are designed to help residents find long-term stability.
24: La Casa Norte acquired the former North Hotel and will work to rehabilitate the space into a shelter serving unhoused youth ages 18 to 24. The facility will include 40 rooms and provide services supporting youth in their transition toward long-term housing stability, self-sufficiency, and independence. Recent heavy rain in the Chicago area has caused the deep tunnel system, particularly the stormwater reservoir in McCook, to fill up, prompting an overflow action day. The Metropolitan Water Reclamation District is asking people to conserve water to alleviate strain on the system. The McCook Reservoir is 95% full, having reached capacity 7 times this year alone. Environmental science professor Max Bellenhammer highlighted the challenges facing the system and suggested that more green infrastructure could help mitigate the burden on the system. Seattle police are investigating a shooting in South Seattle where plainclothes officers were shot at by suspects in a stolen vehicle. The officers were not injured and the suspects were eventually apprehended after a pursuit. The incident resulted in one motorist being taken to the hospital and a police officer was injured during the arrest. The investigation is ongoing and weapons were found inside the stolen vehicle. The city of Oakland is joining the legal battle against a local landlord over an elevator issue. The city attorney's office is suing Moser Companies after learning that both elevators at the 6-story building they own on 13th Street were not working for 52 straight days last summer. Officials say elderly and disabled tenants had difficulties getting in and out of their homes with the elevators broken. A group of tenants came together and filed a separate lawsuit against Moser recently, while the city attorney's lawsuit calls for rent repayments for affected tenants and court orders requiring Moser to comply with Oakland tenant protection laws. Moser isn't commenting on either lawsuit. California has implemented a statewide crackdown on cell phones in classrooms for the first time this school year. Lawmakers are working on a bill to make the state's policy stricter with a proposed bell-to-bell ban on smartphones for kindergarten through eighth grade. The push to restrict phones is based on evidence that excessive smartphone use is detrimental to students' social, emotional, and cognitive development. I'm Kevin Brown on your home for Black News First, the Black Information Network.
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23: Remember how the 14-year-old version of yourself felt? The awkwardness, the insecurity, the weirdo in you, fiercely independent, but longing to connect with someone, with anyone. 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Dear Young Rocker, you live in a different time. 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Nu metal videos are on MTV. 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And you dress like a raver, even though you don't really know what a rave is. I'm Chelsea Arson. 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Falling in love with your favorite song, the way only a teenager can. Getting up the nerve to join a band. Struggling with anger and body issues. Crushing on someone so hard you can't breathe around them. experiencing how truly awful a first kiss can be, feeling like you could burst into a flaming ball of anger or sadness or both at any second, making a decision that could cost you your friends, your band, and your entire social life. Dear Young Rocker, you're not alone. You lived through it. You're living through it now. You got this, kid.
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8: The opinions, beliefs, and viewpoints expressed in this commentary are those of the author and do not necessarily represent those of BIN and its founding partners and employees.
9: I'm James T. Harris, and I have something to say. Jason Arday, Cambridge University, the youngest black professor in 800 years, until they found out he faked half his life story. Autistic, nonverbal, illiterate until 18, then boom, a PhD and a corner office, a miracle narrative that made white liberals weep into their Earl Grey. Too good to be true? No, too good to check. But here's what they won't tell you. Our day isn't the disease. He's the symptom, the pus-filled blister that pops when you squeeze DEI's infected underbelly. Cambridge didn't hire a scholar. They hired a prop, a walking absolution device for centuries of British guilt. And our day knew the game, same as Jussie Smollett knew it, same as Crystal Mangum knew it. The market for racial victimhood and superhuman triumph over adversity porn is so ravenous that supply creates itself. The Duke and Dauphin and Huck Finn had to work for their scams riverboat to riverboat. Our day just showed up with a CV that read like a Netflix limited series and a faculty desperate to baptize itself in the holy waters of equity. They didn't examine his credentials because they didn't want to. Verification is violence. Better to publish the press release and bask in the glow of being on the right side of history, even if that history is written by a plagiarist, and spare me the few bad apples defense. Arday follows Claudine Gay at Harvard, the plagiarism president. That's not coincidence. That's pattern. When you lower standards for representation, you don't get scholars. You get fabulists, performance artists who understand that in the identity economy, victimhood pays better than competence. Arday resigned, but the con continues. The tricksters are tenured now, teaching your kids that truth is just a social construct, especially when it gets in the way of the narrative. I'm James T. Harris for the Black Information Network.
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1: Here's what's trending this hour. Accused killer Luigi Mangione is expected to plead guilty to federal charges in New York today. Multiple reports indicate plea negotiations heated up this week between prosecutors and Mangione's legal team. Mangione is accused of fatally shooting UnitedHealthcare CEO Brian Thompson in Manhattan in December 2024. He still faces separate state charges, with that trial set to begin next month. I'm Bree Wood with what's trending.
5: Black Information Network, Eye on HBCUs, covering the latest news, sports, and events at our historically black colleges and universities. 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
11: Grammy-winning singer Brandy is singing the theme song for Netflix's upcoming sequel to the classic series, A Different World, which centered on life at the fictional HBCU Hillman College. Brandy, who has said she grew up watching the original, is putting her own spin on the iconic theme, following legendary artists, including Aretha Franklin and Boyz II Men. The new series follows a new generation of Hillman students and stars Tony Award winner Malia Joy Moon, with several original cast members returning. The sequel premieres September 24th on Netflix, nearly 39 years after the original series debuted. When it comes to HBCU culture, A Different World remains one of television's most influential portrayals of black college life. with the latest in HBCU news. I'm Morgan Wood on the Black Information Network, BINnews.com, your home for Black news first.
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0: really about worrying about what the next step is. It's really cherishing the moments that you have as you make them, and know that everything that you're doing should last an eternity. And if you put the integrity in what you're doing at that moment, it will. It also, you know, for me, is a mantra that, you know, the journey, or really the destination, is the journey, the most important part, not the goal. 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
2: Fighting a nearly $13 million judgment awarded to a former housekeeper who was seriously injured in a dog attack at his Los Angeles home, the singer has filed a motion seeking a new trial, arguing that the verdict was unfairly influenced by references to his 2009 felony assault conviction involving then-girlfriend Rihanna. According to court filings obtained by Billboard, Brown's attorneys say the jury was exposed to what they called an inherently inflammatory question about whether he was a convicted felon. Brown's legal team also contends that key evidence was excluded and that the nearly $13 million award was excessive. And in more entertainment news, Sean Diddy Combs is back in the gin pop at New Jersey's Fort Dix Federal Prison after spending time in solitary confinement following an alleged fight with another inmate. Reports say the confrontation started after the inmate allegedly made disrespectful comments, leading to a brief exchange of punches before officers broke it up. The former music mogul is currently serving a 50-month federal sentence with a projected release date of February 20th, 2028. With the latest in entertainment at 17 and 47 minutes past each hour, I'm Bree Wood on the Black Information Network, your home for Black news first.
3: 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At the Black Information Network, we tell stories from Cleveland, Milwaukee, and Minneapolis, where legacy meets survival and pride moves with purpose. We sit with elders who remember when Motown meant more than music, it meant movement. We walk with artists painting Black features on city walls. We vibe with DJs spinning house, hip-hop, and freedom into every mix. Black folks here cook love into casseroles, build businesses in blitz zones, and still show up at city council meetings wearing their Sunday best. Even through loss, protests, and isolation, we persist. We don't just make culture, we protect it and pass it forward. From Lake Erie to Lake Street, Black Midwesterners hold it down with heart and hustle. Our cold doesn't stop the fire, and our pride speaks softly, but it stands firm. With Black News First, I'm Katie Gray on the Black Information Network.
4: I'm Morgan Wood on your home for 24/7 News, the Black Information Network. A new report from Baltimore's Inspector General is raising concerns about conditions at several city-funded homeless shelters and former hotels. Investigators found evidence supporting complaints about mold, pests, plumbing, and maintenance problems, including elevated mold levels and mushrooms growing inside some rooms at the former Sleep Inn.
5: The mushrooms were actually growing up out of the carpet, and some of them were growing out of the carpet on top, and those are the ones you see.
4: The report also raises concerns about ventilation, laundry facilities, and the city's oversight of maintenance contracts. For people staying at these shelters, the conditions are more than an inconvenience. They're impacting their health and quality of life. Residents are now speaking out about what they've experienced.
6: It's not livable. If you go in the kitchen and sit down and eat, there's flies and bugs.
7: And when we had the chance before to, like, bring food in, I thought that was kind of good because we got to, you know, feed the kids. It wasn't the best, but we got to make sure that they ate. They don't eat, you know? So, yeah.
4: City officials say they've since launched a new facilities management program and increased inspections to address the problems in an effort to improve conditions across the shelters.
5: We will be going out again and actually following up. That's what we do. We can't take anyone's word. We have to verify.
4: Meanwhile, Maryland lawmakers are demanding answers after the Justice Department dropped vandalism charges against a former Olympic canoeist accused of damaging the Lincoln Memorial reflecting pole. David Hearn, who is not Black, was arrested in June, but the U.S. Attorney's Office later concluded the damage was caused by poor contractor workmanship, not intentional destruction. Now, Maryland Senator Chris Van Hollen is criticizing President Trump after reports indicate Trump wants the Justice Department to pursue new charges against Hearn. Van Hollen says Americans shouldn't be threatened with jail time to placate Trump's fragile ego, calling that the stuff of dictators. Elsewhere, Maryland Congressman Jamie Raskin says he'll investigate whether the Justice Department filed false charges, whether interior officials withheld information, and whether Trump pressured either agency. And a group of Prince George's County business owners is suing over a new $5,000 annual fee they say is really a tax. The fee applies to liquor stores, tobacco and vape shops, gun retailers, and self-storage businesses. The county says the money will help fund quality of life programs, including childcare. But business owners argue the county needs approval from the Maryland General Assembly to impose the charge. The issue could have a major impact in Prince George's County, one of the nation's most affluent majority black counties, where about 62% of residents are black and the county has more than 7,000 minority-owned businesses. For some black business owners, that $5,000 annual cost could mean higher prices, fewer employees, or even closing their doors. A judge will now decide whether the county can legally impose the fee. I'm Morgan Wood on the Black Information Network. Your home for black news first.
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9: In Louisiana, Jefferson Parish Schools is reminding families that it will enforce a ban on cell phones, smartwatches, and other messaging devices in classrooms.
10: 24/7. The president is the

0: FedEx, UPS, and DHL have started returning tariff refunds to customers. This comes after the U.S. Supreme Court struck down tariffs imposed by the Trump administration in 2025 on certain imported goods. The government was ordered to return the money it collected. According to NBC News, so far, roughly $100 billion in tariff payments have been refunded to businesses through a Customs and Border Protection process. Now, some of that money is making its way back to consumers who pay those charges directly when importing items from overseas. FedEx says it has started returning about $800 million in refunds and has created an online portal where customers can check eligibility. UPS and DHL are also processing refunds on a rolling basis as they receive reimbursement from the government. Money news at 24 and 54 minutes past each hour. I'm Nicole Deal on your home for Black News First, the Black Information Network.
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3: Mike Island on your home for 24/7 News, the Black Information Network. A new report is showing violent crime is dropping significantly in major U.S. cities. The Major Cities Chiefs Association reports homicides fell 17.2%, robberies dropped 16.6%, aggravated assaults declined 5.7% compared with the same period last year. Some major cities apparently were already seeing reductions in crime, like in Memphis, Tennessee, where Mayor Paul Young, in a news conference earlier this year, saw a reduction of crime in his city. Still, the African-American mayor says crime reduction remains a core goal.
4: Despite the reductions that we've seen, the crime is still too high. We're going to continue to be laser focused on what it takes to reduce crime in our city.
3: Experts say there is no single explanation for the overall crime reduction, pointing instead to changes in policing and criminal justice strategies. Incidents of vandalism are forcing a Black daycare owner to temporarily close her locations. According to WCAU, Sierra Young, the owner of Universal Kids Child Care and Learning Center on Philadelphia, Pennsylvania's South Side, says she believes the vandalism is being done by a disgruntled ex. All three of her locations have recently been vandalized. One of the three centers had earlier been temporarily closed after someone splattered red paint on the property and linked the center to child pornography. Young tells WCAU that is not true.
5: I've never had porn allegations to anyone, let alone children. I've been in the community for the last 8 years, and this one in South Philly for the last two.
3: Police are confirming they are investigating the vandalism as being possibly domestic in nature. Young says her son's father is behind all of the vandalism cases.
5: My son's father has thrown paint all over my daycare centers, and, you know, just spray painted inappropriate things on my, you know, all of my locations.
3: All three of Young's Universal Kids Child Care locations were hit over last weekend, WCAU says.
6: If you have feelings of emptiness in your life, it is often regarded as a common feeling. Even though we hear more often now that it's okay to not be okay, feeling empty is not often spoken about as a symptom of mental difficulties. It's seen often as a borderline personality disorder. Neuroscience News began a 4-year project which involved listening to 400 people to see how common the feeling of emptiness is. The age group was 18 to 80 years old who had reported feeling empty at some point in their lives. Most responded that feeling empty is like a bottomless jug, and many saying it sucks all the life and energy out of you. Many didn't understand what the feeling meant and were hesitant about having conversations. 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And that's your Healthy Minute. I'm Mike Island on the Black Information Network.
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4: BIN News this hour. I'm Doug Davis. Good evening. Coming up, the U.S. is experiencing its largest measles outbreak in more than three decades, prompting new concerns for Black Americans about failing vaccination coverage. Plus, another round of severe weather is threatening the Midwest and Ohio Valley after storms this week devastated communities. We hear from one Black Columbus man who shared what he witnessed earlier this week.
5: To sum up what happened Tuesday, it literally felt like a tropical storm.
4: These stories and more news concerning the Black community are on the way, but first, here's BIN News Now.
6: Miramar, Florida leaders are set to vote on whether to join Broward County's Solid Waste Master Plan.
7: And the amendment to continue Miramar's participation in the Solid Waste Authority.
6: Black Mayor Wayne Messam supports opting in, saying it could strengthen the city's effort to block a proposed incinerator at the West Landfill. Miramar must decide by Friday. David Crowley is one step closer to becoming Wisconsin's first Black governor after defeating State Representative Francesca Hong in Tuesday's Democratic primary. The win was considered an upset after Hong led recent polling. Crowley, who already made history as Milwaukee County's first Black executive, will face Republican Tom Tiffany in November. And prosecutors are expected to use Black singer David's online shopping history in the murder case against him. Authorities say David Anthony Burke bought items including chainsaws, cadaver bags, and shovels before allegedly using them to dispose of 14-year-old Celeste Rivas Hernandez's body. He is awaiting trial on murder and other charges. I'm Amber Payton with BIN News Now. Back to you, Doug.
4: All right, thanks. Measles is spreading nationwide, and the warning for Black America is clear. Make sure Black children, particularly those who live in areas with less access to care, get the shot. HHS Secretary Robert F. Kennedy Jr. has a long record of promoting claims that cast doubt on vaccine safety and shifts the blame elsewhere. He said this while speaking to CNN this past Sunday on the network's State of the Union.
8: For years, you have been one of the leading voices questioning the efficacy of vaccines. Do you accept some responsibility for this measles outbreak?
9: Absolutely not. The communities that are suffering from measles are almost all religious communities that just don't vaccinate. It's hard to blame that. I mean, okay, as much as you want to blame
4: So far, nearly 2,500 cases are confirmed. The CDC does not provide a complete racial breakdown on the current outbreak, but Black families are at risk. Federal data shows Black children born in 2020 were 7% less likely to be fully vaccinated by age two than other children of different ethnicities. Doctors say families should verify that their children are up to date on their MMR shots. There are services out there that can help families find low or no cost vaccine options. Meanwhile, the Midwest is bracing for more storms, and Black communities are already dealing with outages and storm damage and are being told not to let their guard down. Black Columbus, Ohio resident Michael Clark shares with the BIN what he witnessed earlier this week while he was at home.
5: My anxiety was just like on high because, you know, as I was moving furniture and stuff, the shutters and stuff was flying off the side of the building, and it was raining so hard you couldn't even see like 2 feet in front of you. It was that crazy.
4: Clark compared the wind's force to standing near Niagara Falls and to the conditions he felt while driving through Florida during Hurricane Katrina.
5: We were driving up I-95, and it just the wind that I was feeling on Tuesday just reminded me of that.
4: The National Weather Service says an active weather pattern is expected to continue to bring more rainfall and heavy wind to the region over the next several days. And finally, a Chicago, Illinois anti-violence volunteer has accepted a plea deal after bringing a loaded gun to a police station back in 2023. Nakia Smith says he found a weapon on the street and went to an area police station to turn it in, but police arrested him after discovering the gun was in his coat pocket. Smith, who is a convicted felon, is barred by Illinois law from carrying a firearm. He received a one-year sentence, but the court credited him for the 7 months he spent in Cook County Jail and the time he served while wearing an electronic monitoring device. Hang in there, brother. Stay connected and subscribe and follow BIN News this hour wherever you get your podcasts. I'm Doug Davis for the Black Information Network.
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10: Welcome to the journey around America, where we visit iconic locations connected to Black history. 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Osiris, audiences at the Apollo became known for cheering or booing performers on stage.
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10: The slogan, "Be Good or Be Gone," became the theater's motto. 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
6: 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Here's what's happening in your region right now. You may remember the mass shooting at HBCU Morgan State University during homecoming in 2023 that left five people injured. Now WUSA 9 reports one of the men convicted in the case has been sentenced. Marquise Brown, who was 17 at the time of the shooting, received an 85-year prison sentence after being found guilty on five counts of attempted second-degree murder. Prosecutors say the sentence reflects the serious risk created when gunfire erupted near a packed homecoming celebration. One Charlotte church is once again standing out during Pride weekend. St. Luke Missionary Baptist Church remains the only historically Black Baptist church marching in the Charlotte Pride Parade. Pastor Clifford Matthews tells Q City Metro the church welcomes everyone regardless of sexual orientation or gender identity. The congregation has participated in Pride events since 2011. Matthews says that while that stance has come with challenges, it's also helped establish St. Luke as a place where people feel accepted, supported, and at home. While the Stellar Gospel Music Awards are bringing gospel music's biggest names to Charlotte this weekend, one of the genre's most influential voices says the moment is personal. According to Queen City News, Charlotte pastor and gospel music pioneer John P. Key is nominated for 7 Stellar Awards this year after already winning 28 throughout his career. Key says the awards represent consistency in a lifetime of ministry through music. But beyond the accolades, Key reflected on overcoming serious health challenges, including a cancer diagnosis and necrotizing fasciitis, saying the songs he wrote years ago carried him through recovery. As Hampton Roads prepares to commemorate a pivotal moment in American history, events across the region will honor the first recorded arrival of Africans to English North America in 1619 at what is now Fort Monroe. The observance includes programs at Jamestown Settlement and Fort Monroe focused on history, culture, healing, and remembrance. Highlights include musical performances, discussions on the legacy of the Black church, daily walking tours, youth drum workshops, and community forums. The week-long African Landing commemoration begins August 22nd and culminates August 29th with a national remembrance and renewal ceremony and the unveiling of the African Landing Memorial at Fort Monroe. And a local event is bringing wellness, music, and community together at the Virginia Beach Oceanfront next weekend.
12: Yeah, no, it's going to start, you know, very low-key with the yoga, pick up that energy into the afternoon. And then we also have a wellness expo from ICU, bro. They're going to have a whole panel on wellness, mental health.
6: Good For You Fest takes over 24th Street Park August 21st and 22nd, featuring live performances, fitness experiences, local vendors, and conversations focused on healthy living and connection. 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Their goal?
12: I think we want to make sure people feel uplifted, inspired, better, right? 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But again, inspired by the artistry, the artists we work with, the DJs, just overall feeling uplifted.
6: Good For You Fest is free and open to the public. I'm Amber Payton on your home for Black News First, the Black Information Network.
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14: This is Layla Ali, undefeated world champion Hall of Fame boxer, wellness advocate, and CEO of Layla Ali Lifestyle. My father, Muhammad Ali, was more than a champion in the ring. He was a global voice for courage, conviction, faith, and justice. The Muhammad Ali Center celebrates his life, his principles, and his willingness to stand for something bigger than himself, reminding us of the power of purpose. To learn more about

0: Lash History. I'm Layla Ali, and my history lives here.
1: I'm Bill Black with another Bet You Didn't Know music fact. 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
5: We're going to make sure that the National Guards go home. They can serve their communities much better in their hometown. We don't need them here in D.C.
1: That matters to you.
6: The opinions, beliefs, and viewpoints expressed in this commentary are those of the author and do not necessarily represent those of BIN and its founding partners and employees. Now it's time to bring the funk with Roland S. Martin.
7: We all have heard the stories of NFL players going broke 4 to 5 years after they retire. Well, that's partly because of bad decisions they make. I'm not just talking about overspending. I'm talking about not taking advantage of financial opportunities afforded by the National Football League. Listen to what Michael Vick said on a recent podcast.
8: But you still get a check from the NFL just from playing in it.
9: Yeah.
8: Lit.
9: Every year.
8: It's just yearly?
9: It's annual, yeah.
8: Just an annual lump sum.
9: And then, it's an annual lump sum.
8: For the rest of your life?
9: Got a disability plan, too.
8: Okay.
9: For sure. I want it all. You know what I'm saying? For my injuries, broken ankle, surgery, y'all.
8: So, and it's over six figures?
9: Yeah.
8: That's all that matters. You got to get
9: annually. The league provide us with opportunities to make sure financial longevity is in place for us. If you want it. Now, I've seen a lot of guys who didn't want it, who didn't pay attention. I knew about y'all invest this, they match that, get it here, get it there, boom, boom, boom. I was self-explanatory. Like, okay, I can cover myself if I blow everything.
7: So Vic talks about getting life insurance and disability because he signed up for it. I was told point blank by a top source that only 30% of NFL players sign up for that. The NFL also has a 3-to-1 401k match. And so a lot of these players don't want the money coming out of their account today, not realizing you're going to get more later. This is why financial literacy is so important, because for too many of us, we are leaving money on the table when we should be getting it. I'm Roland Martin on the Black Information.
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10: Here's what's trending this hour. An American missionary who was kidnapped in Niger nearly a year ago is reportedly on his way home. U.S. officials say Kevin Rideout, a missionary pilot who had served in the West African nation for 19 years, is now in U.S. custody and in good health. Rideout was abducted last October outside his home in Niger's capital. Authorities have not publicly identified the group responsible for his kidnapping. I'm Bree Wood with What's Trending.
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11: In the NFL, the Cleveland Browns have named their starting quarterback for Saturday's preseason opener against the Chicago Bears. Veteran Deshaun Watson is expected to play the first half, while Shedeur Sanders will get the start in Cleveland's second preseason game against the Buffalo Bills. The two have been splitting first-team reps in practice. Meanwhile, in the NBA, 18-year veteran Russell Westbrook is calling it a career. The former MVP announced his retirement Wednesday in a post on social media narrated by actor Michael B. Jordan. Westbrook was drafted fourth overall out of UCLA in 2008 and spent 11 seasons with the franchise that became the Oklahoma City Thunder before playing for six other teams. This comes as the reigning NBA champion New York Knicks will raise their championship banner on opening night, hosting LeBron James and the Philadelphia 76ers. It marks a major start to the new season at Madison Square Garden, with the Knicks celebrating their title in front of their home crowd before getting right back to business. The October 20th tripleheader also features the Boston Celtics at the Detroit Pistons and the Oklahoma City Thunder hosting the San Antonio Spurs. With the latest in sports, I'm Morgan Wood on the Black Information Network.
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2: Mattel is unveiling its first ever Whitney Houston Barbie doll. The doll was unveiled during the 5th annual Legacy of Love Gala on what would have been the singer's 63rd birthday. The Barbie signature Whitney Houston doll pays tribute to one of the biggest moments of her career. Her iconic 1980s pop look from the I Wanna Dance With Somebody, Who Loves Me music video. The doll is priced at $60 and is available for pre-order now through the Mattel Creations website. Elsewhere in entertainment news, jury selection remains underway in the Tupac Shakur murder trial in Las Vegas. Dwayne Keefe D. Davis is accused of orchestrating the rapper's 1996 murder. If convicted, he faces life in prison without parole. Jury selection is expected to continue throughout the week with opening statements scheduled for Monday. Davis has pleaded not guilty to the charges. The trial comes nearly 3 decades after Tupac Shakur was fatally shot in Las Vegas in September of 1996. With the latest in entertainment news, I'm Morgan Wood on the Black Information Network.
3: This is Esther Dillard with another spotlight on Black excellence. Tyler Perry is one of the most successful figures in the entertainment industry. Born in New Orleans, Louisiana in 1969, Emmett Perry Jr. endured a difficult childhood marked by poverty and abuse. After changing his name and moving to Atlanta in 1992, Tyler Perry began writing and producing stage plays that became highly successful.
4: All you gotta do is take an R&B song, put Jesus in it, and it's a gospel song.
0: What?
3: It was also during that time that he created his signature character, the iconic Mabel Medea Simmons.
5: Yea, though she walked in the valley with the shadow of Little Red Riding Hood and the Three Bears.
3: With an estimated net worth of over $1 billion, Tyler Perry is also a generous philanthropist, having donated millions to such causes as education, civil rights, and disaster relief. And another shining example of Black excellence. I'm Esther Dillard on the Black Information Network.
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8: Moni, on your home for Black News First, the Black Information Network. In Georgia, more than 1,200 people were arrested during a statewide immigration enforcement operation, according to Immigration and Customs Enforcement. ICE says all 1,226 people taken into custody were in the country illegally, and 720 had criminal histories that included convictions for sex crimes, assault, and drug offenses. This week, Black Democratic congressional leader Hakeem Jeffries argued ICE's characterization of everyone arrested has not been accurate across the board. He also criticized the conditions inside detention facilities, calling them inadequate and dangerous for detainees. In Middle Georgia, students at Warner Robins High School will be returning to class on Monday with mental health resources available. The Georgia school shut down one day after a shooting inside a campus bathroom. The principal says teachers did return on Friday, along with extra counselors and support staff, who will also be on hand Monday when students come back. A 14-year-old ninth grader is accused of shooting a classmate before leaving campus.
9: There was a group of students inside the bathroom. At some point in time, a firearm was brandished by one of the students, and he shot another student.
8: Denzel Willis Jr., who was Black, appeared before a Superior Court judge accused of the crime. He was caught about an hour after the shooting occurred. Reaching out to young people about voting and getting involved in politics was a part of the focus of a conversation between former VP Kamala Harris and former Georgia State Representative Stacey Abrams. Harris says young people she's met are not apathetic.
10: They're organizing, they're raising money for buses to take the students then to the polling places at election time. And you know, they're reaching out to people like me and others. Because they are insisting that they be heard and that everyone understands what is at stake for them.
8: The conversation was on a podcast called Assembly Required with Stacey Abrams. Louisiana health officials are warning about a flesh-eating bacteria that's killed 5 people this year. The state health department says all 9 cases of Vibrio vulnificus involved wounds exposed to seawater, and every patient had an underlying health condition. The CDC says about 1 in 5 infections are fatal. Officials urge anyone with an open wound to stay out of salt or brackish water and seek care fast if it turns red or swollen. Living comfortably in Georgia now comes with a 6-figure price tag. That's according to a new analysis from a financial technology company. A smart asset study found a single adult needs to earn about $100,700 a year, while a 2-income family with 2 children needs roughly $215,000 annually. The company bases its definition of comfort on the 50-30-20 budget method, allocating 50% of income to necessities, 30% to wants, and 20% to savings or debt. I'm Alexandria Ikemoni on your home for Black News First, the Black Information Network.
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1: Born of the Boroughs.
3: A new study called Making Housing More Affordable is shining a spotlight on what researchers call a major imbalance in federal housing policy. The report indicates that billions of dollars in housing-related tax breaks and subsidies are going to higher-income Americans. At the same time, low- and moderate-income families continue to struggle with rising rent rates and home prices. According to the study, benefits like the mortgage interest deduction disproportionately helped households that were earning over $200,000 a year. The Center for Economic Policy and Research says the federal government spends significantly more on tax benefits that help homeowners and investors than it does on direct rental assistance for low-income families. The report also questions the effectiveness of some affordable housing programs, noting that certain tax credit programs end up benefiting investors more than renters. Meanwhile, millions of Americans continue to spend 30% of their income on housing. Funny news at 24 and 54 minutes past each hour. I'm Nicole Deal on your home for Black News First, the Black Information Network.
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4: Network. Here's what's happening in your region right now. Animal activists and elected officials are pushing for a New York City proposal that would require many buildings to dim their lights at night to help protect migrating birds. Supporters of the so-called Lights Out Bill rallied outside of City Hall, citing research that estimates more than 250,000 birds die each year in New York City after colliding with buildings.
5: When nobody needs a light, turn the lights off!
6: We're no chickens when it comes to sticking up for what's right. We give a hoot about animal welfare.
4: Critics argue that keeping buildings illuminated helps deter crime, but backers say the latest version of the legislation includes exemptions for public safety, landmarks, and other special circumstances. The measure was recently reintroduced by City Council member Harvey Epstein. Planned Parenthood of Michigan will receive a $1.5 million contract from Oakland County to help its Ferndale Health Center open. The Oakland County Board of Commissioners approved the funding in an 11-6 vote after hearing hours of public comment from both supporters and opponents. The Ferndale facility is Planned Parenthood's only location in Oakland County. Commissioner Charlie Cavell said the funding will help offset financial losses tied to reductions in federal support and ensure continued access to health care services for county residents. And the FBI's Detroit field office has added Darren Richardson to its most wanted fraudster list and is offering a $150,000 reward for information leading to his arrest. Authorities say Richardson, the founder of QYU Holdings, allegedly raised more than $100 million from investors in the United States, Canada, and Panama through what prosecutors describe as a Ponzi-style investment scheme. Richardson has been a fugitive since November 2023, when investigators say he cut off his GPS tether and fled the country. He is wanted on a federal warrant issued in January 2024 and is accused of defrauding dozens of Michigan investors. Also in Metro Detroit, Oakland County Animal Control officers have seized 38 horses from High Vibe Trail Rise in Milford as part of an animal welfare investigation. Authorities executed search warrants Wednesday at the business and a separate residence on West Commerce Road. Animal Control Supervisor Patrick Fanning.
7: As a result of a weeks-long ongoing investigation regarding allegations of animal cruelty, abuse, and or neglect.
4: The investigation stems from allegations made by former employees who claim some of the horses were malnourished and lacked adequate food and water. Former worker Haley Hayes said she observed injuries in underfed animals while employed there. The owner disputes those claims, maintaining the horses were healthy and properly cared for. The investigation is ongoing. And New York City Mayor Zahram Mamdani is expanding access to the arts by offering free and discounted Broadway tickets to high school students across the city. Students can enter the lottery through next Monday for a chance to receive a share of 2,000 free tickets to 7 Broadway productions.
8: There are so many kids growing up in our city for whom Broadway feels as if it is a world away, like something that only belongs to other people. We are together today to prove differently.
4: Even students who do not win tickets will receive a free membership program that provides discounted Broadway and off-Broadway tickets, along with free admissions to more than 20 cultural institutions throughout New York City. I'm Bree Wood on your home for Black News First, the Black Information Network.
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1: I'm Bree Wood with BIN News Now. Texas officials say Mexican cartels are increasingly shifting from drug smuggling to fuel smuggling. Freeman Martin, the director of the Texas Department of Public Safety.
2: It's a top revenue for the cartel. Recent estimates are $12 to $21 billion annually.
1: Martin told lawmakers that overlooked trucks are transporting diluted fuel into Mexico, where it can be sold for several times its original value. Family, friends, and community leaders are gathering in Madison today for the funeral of Corey Ruiz, who was fatally shot by police last month in Wisconsin. Civil rights attorney Ben Crump and Reverend Dal Sharpton are both expected to take part in the service. And a federal judge has dismissed a child sex abuse lawsuit against Michael Jackson's estate, ruling the claims must be resolved through private arbitration. The decision stems from a 2019 settlement agreement that requires disputes involving the estate to be handled outside of court. Get BIN News Now on demand 24/7 on the iHeartRadio app.
3: I'm Nicole Deal on your home for 24/7 News, the Black Information Network. Here are your top headlines this hour. A disturbing viral video of a Black mother and daughter being arrested in a suburb of Dallas, Texas, is sparking outrage. Here's the daughter, Amaya Allen Smith, at a press conference after the incident, trying to describe what happened at a public swimming pool in Royce City.
4: So we're trying to see what the problem was or whatnot. I'm talking to them calmly. They got loud and aggressive. His wife decided to go up to the pool attendant or whatnot and try to report us. So she ended up calling the police.
3: But here's the update. The family has now viewed the full video of the arrest, and they want the video released to the public. Three cops were allegedly involved. She says one of the cops threw her to the ground by her hair, and when her mom, Janicia Wheeler, stepped in to help, she was also thrown to the ground. Dominique Alexander with the Next Generation Action Network tells NBC 5 News the officer escalated the situation.
5: On the body cam, literally say, pull her hair to get her in the vehicle. Hit her. Taser. Slam her to the ground. Punch the girl in her mouth.
3: Alexander, who is Black, says the cop on the video is a training officer. Six dreadlocks were reportedly pulled from the mother's head. All charges against the mom and daughter were later dropped, and one officer has been placed on administrative leave. A wild chase that started with a stolen ambulance in Fort Worth, Texas, ended in Austin. State police tried to get the driver to pull over on I-35 near the state capitol, but he hit the gas and started swerving.
6: The driver began intentionally ramming multiple civilian vehicles.
3: Sergeant Jason Galavie says that's when a trooper shot and killed the driver. His name has not been released, and so far no info on why he took off in the ambulance. Now to Florida, where a Black man is accused of stealing $5 worth of rolling paper used for smoking from a 7-Eleven in Fort Myers. New body cam video shows a Florida deputy using a taser on the suspect.
7: 6 kilo headquarters, taser deployed.
8: I'm gonna beat you dead when I get up here.
7: I'm dead?
8: Mm-hmm.
7: Do not fight me. Do not fight me.
8: I'm gonna kill you. Just do it.
3: Video posted by the sheriff's office shows deputies responding to the call and finding 21-year-old Stephen Rosario Jr. at a gas station across the street. In the footage, the suspect appears to be resisting arrest, pushing the deputy into a trash can and making threats. The suspect was eventually arrested on multiple charges. And finally, workers at airports in Houston, Texas, are getting a bump in pay. Mayor John Whitmire announced the change by way of an executive order during a recent news conference at City Hall. Effective immediately, the minimum wage for contracted airport workers will increase to $20 an hour. And with incremental increases, the rate will go up to $23 an hour by 2028. I'm Nicole Deal on your home for Black News First, the Black Information Network.
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4: I'm Kevin Brown on your home for 24/7 News, the Black Information Network. It appears that the war of words in the race for mayor in Chicago, Illinois is underway, and it involves the exodus of high-profile leaders at Chicago City Hall. Incumbent Mayor Brandon Johnson reacted yesterday for the first time after his budget chief, Annette Guzman, stepped down to take care of her ailing mother.
5: They have stability. They have stability in me. Again, one person does not run the operation around here. It's a collection.
4: Guzman is one of many staffers to leave Johnson's administration in short order. Meanwhile, Secretary of State and candidate for mayor Alexei Chernilius says the resignation is something to be concerned about. He calls City Hall a revolving door. Multiple organizations in Spokane, Washington are providing critical food and supplies to residents affected by recent fires. Second Harvest is leading the effort with mobile markets distributing fresh produce to those in need. Partners INW is also mobilizing its resources, offering food, clothing, water, diapers, and hot meals at various locations. The Salvation Army will distribute Walmart gift cards to fire victims, and residents can seek assistance through local food banks listed on Second Harvest's website. Additional mobile market locations and times will be announced throughout the week to support those impacted by the fires. And now from the San Francisco Bay Area, Brothers and Sisters Barber Cosmo Academy in East Oakland purchased a neglected building with plans to open a new location. But legal disputes have stalled their efforts. The school accuses the previous owners of concealing environmental hazards, leading to financial difficulties. The property was foreclosed on, and the school filed a lawsuit alleging fraud and wrongful foreclosure. Both parties have conflicting claims regarding mispayments and environmental disclosures. The legal battle continues as Brothers and Sisters Beauty School seeks to establish its right to occupy the building. The FBI is offering a $10,000 reward for information leading to the arrest of suspects in a deadly gas station shooting last month on Chicago's South Side. The crime happened July 2nd in the 7600 block of South Halsted. Two people were killed, two others wounded. CPD video footage shows four suspects opening fire. FBI authorities say the shooters were all wearing dark clothing, and one had red and white gym shoes. Meanwhile, the FBI in California has joined the Santa Clara County Sheriff's Office in investigating a deadly mass shooting in unincorporated Morgan Hill, offering a $20,000 reward for information leading to those responsible. The shooting occurred during a pop-up birthday party that drew hundreds of people to a rural property, resulting in seven people being shot, one person pronounced dead at the scene. Deputies provided life-saving aid and are asking attendees to submit photos or videos for investigation. A recent study found that while the general pollution levels have decreased over a 16-year period, increases in wildfire smoke pollution are offsetting these gains and may be linked to negative outcomes for pregnant women and babies. The study, covering 64.5 million pregnancies in 48 states, revealed a significant rise in wildfire pollution rates, even in regions not typically associated with wildfires. Researchers highlighted the disproportionate impact of wildfire smoke on low-income rural areas with maternity care shortages, and noted that the potential risk of preterm birth and low birth weight is associated with exposure. I'm Kevin Brown, and your home for Black News First, the Black Information Network.
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12: The opinions, beliefs, and viewpoints expressed in this commentary are those of the author and do not necessarily represent those of BIN and its founding partners and employees.
13: I'm James T. Harris, and I have something to say. Jason Arday, Cambridge University, the youngest black professor in 800 years, until they found out he faked half his life story. Autistic, nonverbal, illiterate until 18, then boom, a PhD and a corner office, a miracle narrative that made white liberals weep into their Earl Grey. Too good to be true? No, too good to check. But here's what they won't tell you. Arday isn't the disease. He's the symptom, the pus-filled blister that pops when you squeeze DEI's infected underbelly. Cambridge didn't hire a scholar. They hired a prop, a walking absolution device for centuries of British guilt. And Arday knew the game, same as Jussie Smollett knew it, same as Crystal Mangum knew it. The market for racial victimhood and superhuman triumph over adversity porn is so ravenous that supply creates itself. The Duke and Dauphin and Huck Finn had to work for their scams riverboat to riverboat. Arday just showed up with a CV that read like a Netflix limited series and a faculty desperate to baptize itself in the holy waters of equity. They didn't examine his credentials because they didn't want to. Verification is violence. Better to publish the press release and bask in the glow of being on the right side of history, even if that history is written by a plagiarist, and spare me the few bad apples defense. Arday follows Claudine Gay at Harvard, the plagiarism president. That's not coincidence. That's pattern. When you lower standards for representation, you don't get scholars. You get fabulists, performance artists who understand that in the identity economy, victimhood pays better than competence. Arday resigned, but the con continues. The tricksters are tenured now, teaching your kids that truth is just a social construct, especially when it gets in the way of the narrative. I'm James T. Harris for the Black Information Network.
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12: Here's what's trending this hour. Accused killer Luigi Mangione is expected to plead guilty to federal charges in New York today. Multiple reports indicate plea negotiations heated up this week between prosecutors and Mangione's legal team. Mangione is accused of fatally shooting UnitedHealthcare CEO Brian Thompson in Manhattan in December 2024. He still faces separate state charges, with that trial set to begin next month. I'm Bree Wood with What's Trending.
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14: Grammy-winning singer Brandy is singing the theme song for Netflix's upcoming sequel to the classic series A Different World, which centered on life at the fictional HBCU Hillman College. Brandy, who has said she grew up watching the original, is putting her own spin on the iconic theme, following legendary artists, including Aretha Franklin and Boyz II Men. The new series follows a new generation of Hillman students and stars Tony Award winner Malia Joy Moon, with several original cast members returning. The sequel premieres September 24th on Netflix, nearly 39 years after the original series debuted. When it comes to HBCU culture, A Different World remains one of television's most influential portrayals of Black college life. With the latest in HBCU news, I'm Morgan Wood on the Black Information Network, BINnews.com, your home for Black news first.
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14: The official track list for Nipsey Hussle and Bino Rideau's upcoming collaborative album, Prolific, is out. The 15-track project features several high-profile collaborations, including Reckless with Static Major and I Just Wanna Know featuring Cardi B and Ty Dolla $ign. The album also includes new tracks with BH, Leon Thomas, and Buddy. Prolific drops Friday. Elsewhere in entertainment news, rapper NBA Youngboy says he has left the United States for South Korea and has no plans to return. During a recent interview with internet personality Funny Marco in South Korea earlier this week, the rapper said he likes the country because it's out the way, very safe, and very clean. When asked if he could ever see himself moving back to the United States, the 26-year-old Louisiana native responded, quote, never in life. Youngboy, whose real name is Kentrell Deshaun Golden, was pardoned by President Trump in May of 2025 following a conviction for being a felon in possession of a firearm. With the latest in entertainment news, I'm Morgan Wood on the Black Information Network.
16: On August 7th, 1948, Alice Coachman made history as the first Black woman to win an Olympic gold medal. Her victory in the high jump at the London Olympic Summer Games cemented her legacy as a trailblazer in sports and beyond. Coachman was born in Albany, Georgia in 1923 and grew up in the segregated South, where opportunities for Black athletes, particularly women, were scarce. Despite these challenges, her determination was undeniable. She trained barefoot on dirt roads with homemade equipment, proving that passion can overcome the biggest obstacles. At the 1948 Olympics, Coachman's high jump cleared the bar at 5'6" 1/8", and she became the first Black woman to win a gold medal. Beyond the track, Coachman became a role model and advocate for young athletes, encouraging them to pursue their dreams regardless of any barriers along the way. As we celebrate all of our country's gold medal winners, let's also take a moment to remember Alice Coachman, the first Black woman to win an Olympic gold medal. This is Bree Wood for the Black Information Network.
14: I'm Morgan Wood on your home for 24/7 news, the Black Information Network. Maryland's Attorney General is declining to prosecute the Baltimore County police officer involved in the deadly encounter with 56-year-old Samuel Big Sam Brown. The Attorney General's office says after reviewing the evidence, investigators determined Officer Derek Hadel did not commit crime under Maryland law.
17: Get in your car. Glad get in your car, sir.
18: I glad
17: get
18: I have
17: in your car, sir.
18: I glad I'm
17: get in your car, sir. 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
18: 46, start me a medic, Whitehead Court and Security Boulevard. I got a suspect down, head injury. 1018 for medics.
14: The investigation stems from a February 16th encounter in Woodlawn. Body camera video shows Brown being ordered out of his vehicle before interacting with Hadel. Brown then swipes at the officer's arm twice, and Hadel punches Brown, causing him to fall and hit his head on the ground. Brown died 11 days later on February 27th. The state medical examiner's office ruled his manner of death a homicide. His family had called for criminal charges against Hadel. Meanwhile, the FBI says a three-week fugitive sweep across Maryland and Delaware resulted in 109 arrests and the seizure of three firearms. The operation targeted people wanted for violent crimes, including attempted murder, robbery, rape, child abuse, and weapons offenses. Arrests were made in Baltimore, Anne Arundel County, Maryland, and Wilmington, Delaware, as part of the FBI's nationwide Summer Heat 2.0 initiative. Federal, state, and local law enforcement took part in the effort, which officials say was aimed at removing dangerous offenders from communities and improving public safety. This comes as a Baltimore man has pleaded guilty to drug trafficking charges. 49-year-old Kevin Lomax entered a plea on Thursday to a charge of possession with intent to distribute. The investigation began in January 2024 after the DEA received information that Lomax was trafficking drugs in Baltimore. In March 2025, DEA agents searched Lomax's home and found 1,000 grams of heroin, 3,000 grams of cocaine, and 105 grams of oxycodone, along with other illegal drugs. Agents also found weapons, ammunition, and more than $151,000 in cash. And a D.C. memorial is under guard after being vandalized. The phrase, clean hands, dirty money, was painted in red on the World War II memorial. Bubbles were also found in the memorial fountain and pool, leading investigators to believe bubble soap was poured into the water. The National Guard was called to monitor the memorial. The Interior Department called the World War II memorial a sacred place, honoring more than 400,000 Americans who made the ultimate sacrifice. The department called the vandalism disgusting and a disgrace and vowed to find whoever is responsible. For more on these stories and international, national, state, and local news affecting the Black community, listen to the Black Information Network on the iHeartRadio app or log on to BINnews.com. 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
22: 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New state social services data shows SNAP enrollment is down almost 14%.
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0: eligibility. UPS and DHL are also processing refunds on a rolling basis as they receive reimbursement from the government. 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
3: Mike Island on your home for 24/7 News, the Black Information Network. A new report is showing violent crime is dropping significantly in major U.S. cities. The Major Cities Chiefs Association reports homicides fell 17.2%, robberies dropped 16.6%, aggravated assaults declined 5.7% compared with the same period last year. Some major cities apparently were already seeing reductions in crime, like in Memphis, Tennessee, where Mayor Paul Young, in a news conference earlier this year, saw a reduction of crime in his city. Still, the African-American mayor says crime reduction remains a core goal.
4: Despite the reductions that we've seen, the crime is still too high. We're going to continue to be laser-focused on what it takes to reduce crime in our city.
3: Experts say there is no single explanation for the overall crime reduction, pointing instead to changes in policing and criminal justice strategies. Incidents of vandalism are forcing a Black daycare owner to temporarily close her locations. According to WCAU, Sierra Young, the owner of Universal Kids Child Care and Learning Center on Philadelphia, Pennsylvania's South Side, says she believes the vandalism is being done by a disgruntled ex. All three of her locations have recently been vandalized. One of the three centers had earlier been temporarily closed after someone splattered red paint on the property and linked the center to child pornography. Young tells WCAU that is not true.
5: I've never had porn allegations to anyone, let alone children. I've been in a community for the last 8 years, and this one in South Philly for the last two.
3: Police are confirming they are investigating the vandalism as being possibly domestic in nature. Young says her son's father is behind all of the vandalism cases.
5: My son's father has thrown paint all over my daycare centers. Just spray painted inappropriate things on all of my locations.
3: All three of Young's Universal Kids Child Care locations were hit over last weekend, WCAU says. While most parents tend to concentrate on what's going into their youngsters' brains while at school, it may be a good idea to give some thought as to what's going on the kids' backs on the way to and from school. Of course, backpacks are a practical way to carry school books and supplies. They're designed to distribute the weight of the load among some of the body's strongest muscles. According to the American Academy of Orthopedic Surgeons, however, improperly used backpacks can bring on severe back, neck, and shoulder pain, as well as posture problems. Children should carry no more than 10 to 20% of their body weight. It's probably a good idea to get a lightweight backpack with two wide padded shoulder straps, a padded back, and a waist strap. Remind your kids to always use both shoulder straps. Tighten them so the weight is distributed properly and pack only essential items. You can learn more about backpack safety from the experts at the American Academy of Orthopedic Surgeons. Go to AAOS.org. And that's your Healthy Minute. I'm Mike Island on the Black Information Network.
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7: 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But let's see. All my God kids love Taylor Swift so much. Like, you have to hear the way that they sing this song. They're like, you have to listen, Gma, to the song. And look, and can I buy it? And can I get it? So there's definitely some Taylor Swift happening around me going on. And she's super cool. I also really appreciate the way that she writes music and plays music and everything. So she's dope. I like ASAP Rocky. I like ASAP Ferg, too. So, yeah, there's a lot of things I'm into.
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8: Hope in the face of difficulty. Hope in the face of uncertainty. The audacity of hope.
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0: Yes, we can.
1: Hope has a home, and it starts with us. Honoring legacies, overcoming barriers, pursuing justice, and empowering generations.
2: Hello, Chicago. It's good to be home.
3: Welcome to Hope Has a Home. I'm Bree Wood for the Black Information Network. When people visit the Obama Presidential Center, many arrive expecting to learn about history. And certainly, history is here. But spend a little time exploring the campus and you'll discover something else, that this place is also focused on the future. In many ways, the center is designed around a simple but powerful idea that investing in young people today can help strengthen communities tomorrow. The campus brings together spaces for learning, creativity, leadership development, wellness, and discovery, creating opportunities for the next generation to grow and thrive.
2: I am absolutely confident that we are going to be able to, together, create something that isn't there right now, and that is an architecture, a platform whereby all the young people around the world, they're going to have a better idea of just how it is that they can harness their own power and create the kind of world that we all want.
3: One of the clearest examples is home court. Home court is much more than a basketball facility. The Obama Foundation describes it as a space inspired by the power of sports, mentorship, and connection. While it features an NBA regulation-sized court, the real focus is helping people develop skills that extend far beyond the game. Think about what that can mean for a young person. Maybe it's discovering confidence through teamwork, or perhaps it's learning that leadership is not about being the loudest voice in the room, but about lifting up others and working together toward a common goal.
2: Hundreds of thousands of these young people out there making a difference right now. And this center is devoted to lifting up their stories, giving them the tools and support they need to expand their impact.
3: Then there's the Forum. The Forum serves as a community and civic hub where people can gather, exchange ideas, and engage with creativity. Visitors will find spaces like the Hedaya Pendleton Atrium, the Elie Wiesel Auditorium, and a media suite designed for creative expression. For young people especially, spaces like these matter. A future journalist might discover a passion for storytelling. A young artist could find inspiration. A future public servant might hear a speaker who sparks a lifelong commitment to community engagement. Sometimes a single conversation, performance, or experience can change the direction of a person's life. And then there's the campus library. The Obama Presidential Center's Chicago Public Library branch offers interactive media areas, quiet reading spaces, and the presidential reading room. It's a place where curiosity and learning are always welcome. Former First Lady Michelle Obama has always spoken on the importance of education and perseverance, especially for young people.
4: When I encountered doubters, when people told me that I wasn't going to cut it, I didn't let that stop me. 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And I am here today because I want you to know that my story can be your story.
3: For students, families, and lifelong learners, the library reinforces the idea that education doesn't end when the school day is over. 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The Obama Foundation is a nonprofit collaborator of the Black Information Network. I'm Bree Wood for the Black Information Network.
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6: In 2019, marine scientists discovered the remains of the Clotilda at the bottom of Alabama's Mobile River. The Clotilda is believed to be the last known intact U.S. slave ship. In 1860, the Clotilda smuggled 110 Africans to Alabama, decades after the importation of slaves was outlawed in the United States. To hide the crime, the ship's captain, William Foster, burned and sunk the ship. Surviving ancestors of that final harrowing journey went on to establish Africatown, which still exists today. In her best-selling book, Barracoon, released in 2018, Zora Neale Hurston tells the story of Cudjoe Lewis, the last enslaved African on the Clotilda. The book details Lewis's experiences aboard the slave ship and his role in founding Africatown. Lewis died in 1935 at the age of 94. Africatown and the Clotilda are an intricate part of the national conversation about reparations, highlighting the lasting legacy of this dark chapter in American history. I'm Andrea Coleman on the Black Information Network.
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0: I'm Amber Payton on your home for 24/7 News, the Black Information Network. Here's what's happening in your region right now. You may remember the mass shooting at HBCU Morgan State University during homecoming in 2023 that left 5 people injured. Now WUSA 9 reports one of the men convicted in the case has been sentenced. Marquise Brown, who was 17 at the time of the shooting, received an 85-year prison sentence after being found guilty on 5 counts of attempted second-degree murder. Prosecutors say the sentence reflects the serious risk created when gunfire erupted near a packed homecoming celebration. One Charlotte church is once again standing out during Pride weekend. St. Luke Missionary Baptist Church remains the only historically Black Baptist church marching in the Charlotte Pride Parade. Pastor Clifford Matthews tells Q City Metro the church welcomes everyone regardless of sexual orientation or gender identity. The congregation has participated in Pride events since 2011. Matthews says that while that stance has come with challenges, it's also helped establish St. Luke as a place where people feel accepted, supported, and at home. While the Stellar Gospel Music Awards are bringing gospel music's biggest names to Charlotte this weekend, one of the genre's most influential voices says the moment is personal. According to Queen City News, Charlotte pastor and gospel music pioneer John P. Key is nominated for 7 Stellar Awards this year after already winning 28 throughout his career. Key says the awards represent consistency in a lifetime of ministry through music. But beyond the accolades, Key reflected on overcoming serious health challenges, including a cancer diagnosis and necrotizing fasciitis, saying the songs he wrote years ago carried him through recovery. As Hampton Roads prepares to commemorate a pivotal moment in American history, events across the region will honor the first recorded arrival of Africans to English North America in 1619 at what is now Fort Monroe. The observance includes programs at Jamestown Settlement and Fort Monroe focused on history, culture, healing, and remembrance. Highlights include musical performances, discussions on the legacy of the Black Church, daily walking tours, youth drum workshops, and community forums. The week-long African Landing Commemoration begins August 22nd and culminates August 29th with a National Remembrance and Renewal Ceremony and the unveiling of the African Landing Memorial at Fort Monroe. And a local event is bringing wellness, music, and community together at the Virginia Beach Oceanfront next weekend.
7: Yeah, no, it's going to start, you know, very low-key with the yoga, pick up that energy into the afternoon. And then we also have a wellness expo from I See You, Bro. They're going to have a whole panel on wellness, mental health.
0: Good For You Fest takes over 24th Street Park August 21st and 22nd, featuring live performances, fitness experiences, local vendors, and conversations focused on healthy living and connection. Organizer Jay Finley tells me supporting local talent is a major part of the festival, with groups like I See You, Bro, a wellness collective for men of color, helping lead discussions. Their goal?
7: I think we want to make sure people feel uplifted, inspired, better, right? You know, if you're day one getting back to the gym and back to fitness, this is a great event for you. But again, inspired by the artistry, the artists we work with, the DJs, just overall feeling uplifted.
0: Good For You Fest is free and open to the public. I'm Amber Payton on your home for Black News First, the Black Information Network.
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8: 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More than 200,000 Black soldiers fought in the Civil War, many for a freedom they have never known. The African American Civil War Museum in Washington, D.C. honors their service, sacrifice, and determination.

0: history. 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
2: 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It's more than just menus. It's a movement.
3: And so we really want to create something that was more all-inclusive to the creative things we were seeing happening in the food scene.
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2: From soul food kitchens to hidden gem caterers, Black Restaurant Week shines a light where it's long been missing. 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And it's part of Black history still being written every time a diner takes that first bite. I'm Esther Dillard for the Black Information Network.
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6: 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Cops were actually looking for a different teenager.
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7: Detroit is moving closer to building three large public spaces over I-75 as part of an effort to reconnect neighborhoods separated by the freeway decades ago.
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9: The opinions, beliefs, and viewpoints expressed in this commentary are those of the author and do not necessarily represent those of BIN and its founding partners and employees. Now it's time to bring the funk with Roland S. Martin.
10: We all have heard the stories of NFL players going broke 4 to 5 years after they retire. 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I'm not just talking about overspending. 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
11: So you still get a check from the NFL just from playing in it.
12: Yeah.
11: Lit.
12: Every year.
11: It's just yearly?
12: It's annual, yeah.
11: Just an annual lump sum.
12: And then, yeah, it's an annual lump sum.
11: For the rest of your life?
12: Got a disability plan, too.
11: Okay.
12: For sure. I want it all. You know what I'm saying? For my injuries, broken ankles, surgery, y'all.
11: So and it's over six figures?
12: Yeah.
11: That's all that matters. You got to get
12: annually.
11: Annually.
12: The league provide us with opportunities to make sure financial longevity is in place for us. If you want it. Now, I've seen a lot of guys who didn't want it, who didn't pay attention. I knew about y'all invest this, they match that, get it here, get it there, boom, boom, boom. I was self-explanatory. I'm like, okay, I can cover myself if I blow everything.
10: So Vic talks about getting life insurance and disability because he signed up for it. I was told point blank by a top source that only 30% of NFL players sign up for that. The NFL also has a 3-to-1 401k match. And so a lot of these players don't want the money coming out of their account today, not realizing you're going to get more later. This is why financial literacy is so important, because for too many of us, we are leaving money on the table when we should be getting it. I'm Roland Martin on the Black Information Network.
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13: Here's what's trending this hour. The man accused of sparking the fire that investigators say led to California's deadly Palisades fire is facing new federal charges. Prosecutors have filed a revised indictment against Jonathan Rindernecht, who is accused of setting the Luckman fire on New Year's Day 2025. Investigators believe embers from that fire were later reignited by strong winds, helping fuel the devastating Palisades fire. I'm Bree Wood with what's trending.
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14: In the NFL, the Cleveland Browns have named their starting quarterback for Saturday's preseason opener against the Chicago Bears. Veteran Deshaun Watson is expected to play the first half, while Shedeur Sanders will get the start in Cleveland's second preseason game against the Buffalo Bills. The two have been splitting first-team reps in practice. Meanwhile, in the NBA, 18-year veteran Russell Westbrook is calling it a career. The former MVP announced his retirement Wednesday in a post on social media narrated by actor Michael B. Jordan. Westbrook was drafted fourth overall out of UCLA in 2008 and spent 11 seasons with the franchise that became the Oklahoma City Thunder before playing for six other teams. This comes as the reigning NBA champion New York Knicks will raise their championship banner on opening night, hosting LeBron James and the Philadelphia 76ers. It marks a major start to the new season at Madison Square Garden, with the Knicks celebrating their title in front of their home crowd before getting right back to business. The October 20th tripleheader also features the Boston Celtics at the Detroit Pistons and the Oklahoma City Thunder hosting the San Antonio Spurs. With the latest in sports, I'm Morgan Wood on the Black Information Network.
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23: Lucky Day and Young Miami are set to headline Billboard's R&B Hip Hop Live 2026 concert, the centerpiece event of Billboard's annual R&B Hip Hop Week. The show will take place on September 10th at Brooklyn's Steel in New York City. Joining the pair on the lineup are several rising stars and emerging talent. Tickets are on sale now. And a federal judge has dismissed a child sex trafficking lawsuit filed against Michael Jackson's estate by four members of the Casio family, ruling that the claims must be handled through private arbitration rather than in open court. The siblings alleged that Jackson abused them over a period of more than a decade during their childhood. However, Judge Hernan D. Vera ruled that a 2019 settlement agreement between the family and Jackson's estate requires all related disputes to be resolved through confidential arbitration. In his decision, the judge said that while the allegations are serious, the court was obligated to enforce the arbitration clause contained in the earlier agreement. Jackson's estate continues to deny all allegations of wrongdoing. With the latest in entertainment at 17 and 47 minutes past each hour, I'm Bree Wood on the Black Information Network, your home for Black news first.
24: On December 9th, 1946 in Philadelphia, Howard Stanley Frankie Beverly was born. In 1970, he would form the group Raw Soul, which later was renamed Maze. Under the mentorship of Marvin Gaye, Frankie Beverly and Maze would go on to give us nine gold albums. That's the golden time of day. Beverly and May's live experience was more like a party than a concert. Dressed in his signature all white, crowds would stand at their feet and sing to the top of their lungs.
0: Ooh, and pain. I like sunshine and rain.
24: Sadly, on September 10th, 2024, Frankie Beverly left us with hits for lifetimes to come.

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2: Moni, on your home for Black News First, the Black Information Network. In Georgia, more than 1,200 people were arrested during a statewide immigration enforcement operation, according to Immigration and Customs Enforcement. ICE says all 1,226 people taken into custody were in the country illegally, and 720 had criminal histories that included convictions for sex crimes, assault, and drug offenses. This week, Black Democratic congressional leader Hakeem Jeffries argued ICE's characterization of everyone arrested has not been accurate across the board. He also criticized the conditions inside detention facilities, calling them inadequate and dangerous for detainees. In Middle Georgia, students at Warner Robins High School will be returning to class on Monday with mental health resources available. The Georgia school shut down one day after a shooting inside a campus bathroom. The principal says teachers did return on Friday, along with extra counselors and support staff, who will also be on hand Monday when students come back. A 14-year-old ninth grader is accused of shooting a classmate before leaving campus.
3: There was a group of students inside the bathroom. At some point in time, a firearm was brandished by one of the students, and he shot another student.
2: Denzel Willis Jr., who was Black, appeared before a Superior Court judge accused of the crime. He was caught about an hour after the shooting occurred. Reaching out to young people about voting and getting involved in politics was a part of the focus of a conversation between former VP Kamala Harris and former Georgia State Representative Stacey Abrams. Harris says young people she's met are not apathetic.
4: They're organizing, they're raising money for buses to take the students then to the polling places at election time. And you know, they're reaching out to people like me and others. Because they are insisting that they be heard and that everyone understands what is at stake for them.
2: The conversation was on a podcast called Assembly Required with Stacey Abrams. Louisiana health officials are warning about a flesh-eating bacteria that's killed 5 people this year. The state health department says all 9 cases of Vibrio vulnificus involved wounds exposed to seawater, and every patient had an underlying health condition. The CDC says about 1 in 5 infections are fatal. Officials urge anyone with an open wound to stay out of salt or brackish water and seek care fast if it turns red or swollen. Living comfortably in Georgia now comes with a 6-figure price tag. That's according to a new analysis from a financial technology company. A smart asset study found a single adult needs to earn about $100,700 a year, while a 2-income family with 2 children needs roughly $215,000 annually. The company bases its definition of comfort on the 50-30-20 budget method, allocating 50% of income to necessities, 30% to wants, and 20% to savings or debt. I'm Alexandria Ikemoni on your home for Black News First, the Black Information Network.
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6: A new study called Making Housing More Affordable is shining a spotlight on what researchers call a major imbalance in federal housing policy. The report indicates that billions of dollars in housing-related tax breaks and subsidies are going to higher-income Americans. At the same time, low- and moderate-income families continue to struggle with rising rent rates and home prices. According to the study, benefits like the mortgage interest deduction disproportionately helped households that were earning over $200,000 a year. The Center for Economic Policy and Research says the federal government spends significantly more on tax benefits that help homeowners and investors than it does on direct rental assistance for low-income families. The report also questions the effectiveness of some affordable housing programs, noting that certain tax credit programs end up benefiting investors more than renters. Meanwhile, millions of Americans continue to spend 30% of their income on housing. Funny news at 24 and 54 minutes past each hour. I'm Nicole Deal on your home for Black News First, the Black Information Network.
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15: I'm Brie Wood on your home for 24/7 news, the Black Information Network. Here's what's happening in your region right now. Animal activists and elected officials are pushing for a New York City proposal that would require many buildings to dim their lights at night to help protect migrating birds. Supporters of the so-called Lights Out Bill rallied outside of City Hall, citing research that estimates more than 250,000 birds die each year in New York City after colliding with buildings.
16: When nobody needs a light, turn the lights off!
17: We're no chickens when it comes to sticking up for what's right. We give a hoot about animal welfare.
15: Critics argue that keeping buildings illuminated helps deter crime, but backers say the latest version of the legislation includes exemptions for public safety, landmarks, and other special circumstances. The measure was recently reintroduced by City Council member Harvey Epstein. Planned Parenthood of Michigan will receive a $1.5 million contract from Oakland County to help its Ferndale Health Center open. The Oakland County Board of Commissioners approved the funding in an 11-6 vote after hearing hours of public comment from both supporters and opponents. The Ferndale facility is Planned Parenthood's only location in Oakland County. Commissioner Charlie Cavell said the funding will help offset financial losses tied to reductions in federal support and ensure continued access to health care services for county residents. And the FBI's Detroit field office has added Darren Richardson to its most wanted fraudster list and is offering a $150,000 reward for information leading to his arrest. Authorities say Richardson, the founder of QYU Holdings, allegedly raised more than $100 million from investors in the United States, Canada, and Panama through what prosecutors describe as a Ponzi-style investment scheme. Richardson has been a fugitive since November 2023, when investigators say he cut off his GPS tether and fled the country. He is wanted on a federal warrant issued in January 2024 and is accused of defrauding dozens of Michigan investors. Also in Metro Detroit, Oakland County Animal Control officers have seized 38 horses from High Vibe Trail Rise in Milford as part of an animal welfare investigation. Authorities executed search warrants Wednesday at the business and a separate residence on West Commerce Road. Animal Control Supervisor Patrick Vanning.
18: As a result of a weeks-long ongoing investigation regarding allegations of animal cruelty, abuse, and or neglect.
15: The investigation stems from allegations made by former employees who claimed some of the horses were malnourished and lacked adequate food and water. Former worker Haley Hayes said she observed injuries in underfed animals while employed there. The owner disputes those claims, maintaining the horses were healthy and properly cared for. The investigation is ongoing. And New York City Mayor Zahram Amdani is expanding access to the arts by offering free and discounted Broadway tickets to high school students across the city. Students can enter the lottery through next Monday for a chance to receive a share of 2,000 free tickets to 7 Broadway productions.
19: There are so many kids growing up in our city for whom Broadway feels as if it is a world away, like something that only belongs to other people. We are together today to prove differently.
15: Even students who do not win tickets will receive a free membership program that provides discounted Broadway and off-Broadway tickets, along with free admissions to more than 20 cultural institutions throughout New York City. I'm Bree Wood on your home for Black News First, the Black Information Network.
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21: People will come, Ray.
3: he will most definitely come.
21: Born in Mississippi in 1931, James Earl Jones would become a powerful symbol of resilience and excellence. From the Great White Hope to voicing Darth Vader.
22: No, I am your father.
21: Jones' resonant voice and commanding presence helped him become one of the most distinguished actors of his generation. Crediting poetry and acting for helping him overcome a childhood stutter, his Broadway debut would come in 1957. Winning his first Tony Award in 1968, he would go on to join a select group of entertainers by also winning a Grammy, Emmy, and Oscar, or EGOT. His impact so powerful, the Court Theater on Broadway was renamed after him in 2022. Breaking barriers in Hollywood and theater at a time when opportunities for black actors were limited.
23: Go through life. Worried if someone had liked you or not. You best make sure that they are doing right by you.
21: James Earl Jones' success and legacy are a source of inspiration and pride for the black community. Rest in power, James Earl Jones.
15: I'm Bree Wood with BIN News Now. Chicago leaders are celebrating the reopening of two gates at O'Hare's Terminal 3, like Mayor Brendan Johnson.
24: New baggage claim carousels are welcoming arriving passengers.
15: Officials say the milestone is part of the airport's $300 million Elevate T3 modernization project, which will improve accessibility, security, passenger flow, and terminal amenities. Three death row inmates were executed Thursday in Alabama, Oklahoma, and Tennessee, marking the first time in 16 years that three executions were carried out on the same day in the United States. All three inmates were put to death by lethal injection for separate murder convictions. And a jury has been selected in the Tupac Shakur murder trial in Las Vegas. Dwayne Kefidi Davis, who was accused of orchestrating the rapper's 1996 killing, faces life in prison if convicted. Opening statements are scheduled to begin on Monday. Get BIN News Now on demand 24/7 on the iHeartRadio app.
6: I'm Nicole Deal on your home for 24/7 News, the Black Information Network. Here are your top headlines this hour. A disturbing viral video of a black mother and daughter being arrested in a suburb of Dallas, Texas, is sparking outrage. Here's the daughter, Amaya Allen Smith, at a press conference after the incident, trying to describe what happened at a public swimming pool in Royce City.
25: So we're trying to see what the problem was or not. I'm talking to them calmly. They got loud and aggressive. His wife decided to go up to the pool attendant or whatnot and try to report us. So she ended up calling the police.
6: But here's the update. The family has now viewed the full video of the arrest, and they want the video released to the public. Three cops were allegedly involved. She says one of the cops threw her to the ground by her hair, and when her mom, Janicia Wheeler, stepped in to help, she was also thrown to the ground. Dominique Alexander with the Next Generation Action Network tells NBC 5 News the officer escalated the situation.
26: On the body cam, literally say, pull her hair to get her in the vehicle. Hit her. Taser. Slam her to the ground. Punch the girl in her mouth.
6: Alexander, who is black, says the cop on the video is a training officer. Six dreadlocks were reportedly pulled from the mother's head. All charges against the mom and daughter were later dropped, and one officer has been placed on administrative leave. A wild chase that started with a stolen ambulance in Fort Worth, Texas, ended in Austin. State police tried to get the driver to pull over on I-35 near the state capitol, but he hit the gas and started swerving.
27: The driver began intentionally ramming multiple civilian vehicles.
6: Sergeant Jason Galavie says that's when a trooper shot and killed the driver. His name has not been released, and so far no info on why he took off in the ambulance. Now to Florida, where a black man is accused of stealing $5 worth of rolling paper used for smoking from a 7-Eleven in Fort Myers. New body cam video shows a Florida deputy using a taser on the suspect.
28: 6 kilo headquarters, taser deployed.
29: I'm gonna beat you dead when I get up here.
28: I'm dead?
29: Mm-hmm.
28: Do not fight me. Do not fight me.
29: I'm gonna kill you. Just know that.
6: Video posted by the sheriff's office shows deputies responding to the call and finding 21-year-old Stephen Rosario Jr. at a gas station across the street. In the footage, the suspect appears to be resisting arrest, pushing the deputy into a trash can and making threats. The suspect was eventually arrested on multiple charges. And finally, workers at airports in Houston, Texas are getting a bump in pay. Mayor John Whitmire announced the change by way of an executive order during a recent news conference at City Hall. Effective immediately, the minimum wage for contracted airport workers will increase to $20 an hour. And with incremental increases, the rate will go up to $23 an hour by 2028. I'm Nicole Deal on your home for Black News First, the Black Information Network.
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2: I'm Uptown Angela on the Black Information Network. In 1895, Mary Fields, also known as Stagecoach Mary, became the first African-American woman to become a U.S. Postal Service Star Route Carrier. She was hired because she was the fastest at hitching a team of six horses. She drove her route with horses and a mule named Moses. Born a slave in 1832 in Tennessee, Mary had a reputation for wearing men's clothes, smoking, drinking, and shooting guns. Before becoming a mail carrier, she worked for 10 years at a convent, but her lifestyle led her to being kicked out of the mission. As a star carrier in Cascade, Montana, her job was to protect the mail on her route from thieves and bandits and to deliver mail. She was the only second woman in the United States and the first African-American woman to serve in that role. When she died in December 1914, she had one of the largest funerals ever in Cascade. And that's a fact. I'm Uptown Angela on the Black Information Network.
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4: I'm Kevin Brown on your home for 24/7 News, the Black Information Network. It appears that the war of words in the race for mayor in Chicago, Illinois is underway, and it involves the exodus of high-profile leaders at Chicago City Hall. Incumbent Mayor Brandon Johnson reacted yesterday for the first time after his budget chief, Annette Guzman, stepped down to take care of her ailing mother.
19: They have stability. They have stability in me. Again, one person does not run the operation around here. It's a collection.
4: Guzman is one of many staffers to leave Johnson's administration in short order. Meanwhile, Secretary of State and candidate for mayor Alexei Chernilius says the resignation is something to be concerned about. He calls City Hall a revolving door. Multiple organizations in Spokane, Washington are providing critical food and supplies to residents affected by recent fires. Second Harvest is leading the effort with mobile markets distributing fresh produce to those in need. Partners INW is also mobilizing its resources, offering food, clothing, water, diapers, and hot meals at various locations. The Salvation Army will distribute Walmart gift cards to fire victims, and residents can seek assistance through local food banks listed on Second Harvest's website. Additional mobile market locations and times will be announced throughout the week to support those impacted by the fires. And now from the San Francisco Bay Area, Brothers and Sisters Barber Cosmo Academy in East Oakland purchased a neglected building with plans to open a new location. But legal disputes have stalled their efforts. The school accuses the previous owners of concealing environmental hazards, leading to financial difficulties. The property was foreclosed on, and the school filed a lawsuit alleging fraud and wrongful foreclosure. Both parties have conflicting claims regarding mispayments and environmental disclosures. The legal battle continues as Brothers and Sisters Beauty School seeks to establish its right to occupy the building. The FBI is offering a $10,000 reward for information leading to the arrest of suspects in a deadly gas station shooting last month on Chicago's South Side. The crime happened July 2nd in the 7600 block of South Halsted. Two people were killed, two others wounded. CPD video footage shows four suspects opening fire. FBI authorities say the shooters were all wearing dark clothing, and one had red and white gym shoes. Meanwhile, the FBI in California has joined the Santa Clara County Sheriff's Office in investigating a deadly mass shooting in unincorporated Morgan Hill, offering a $20,000 reward for information leading to those responsible. The shooting occurred during a pop-up birthday party that drew hundreds of people to a rural property, resulting in seven people being shot, one person pronounced dead at the scene. Deputies provided life-saving aid and are asking attendees to submit photos or videos for investigation. A recent study found that while the general pollution levels have decreased over a 16-year period, increases in wildfire smoke pollution are offsetting these gains and may be linked to negative outcomes for pregnant women and babies. The study, covering 64.5 million pregnancies in 48 states, revealed a significant rise in wildfire pollution rates, even in regions not typically associated with wildfires. Researchers highlighted the disproportionate impact of wildfire smoke on low-income rural areas with maternity care shortages, and noted that the potential risk of preterm birth and low birth weight is associated with exposure. I'm Kevin Brown, and your home for Black News First, the Black Information Network.
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10: I'm Holly Fry.
9: And I'm Maria Tremarki.
10: And together, we're exploring the margins of history, and specifically at the intersection of history and true crime.
9: Our first season of the show is all about lady poisoners.
10: And history has not been kind to ladies. Women have been marginalized, they've been vilified, they're falsely accused, and often just plain misunderstood time and time again. But sometimes, women take power for themselves, and they make their voices heard. And sometimes, they do it through murder.
9: So poison's often been called a woman's weapon, and that's despite the fact that roughly two-thirds of the poisonings committed throughout history have been the work of men.
10: So Maria and I wanted to get our hands dirty and dig in and start looking at these women accused of using poison for nefarious means and try to figure out their motivations and see what patterns develop.
9: So we're going to cover everything from Caligula's sister Agrippina.
10: Was she a killer, or was she just ambitious enough to seem automatically suspicious?
9: To a law made in 19th century England, making it illegal for women to buy arsenic, which was just rat poison.
10: Even though it was men doing most of the killing through poison at the time.
9: To a 1920s Chicago case where Tilly Klimek was given a much harsher sentence than prettier women with similar rap sheets.
10: So the takeaway is, if you're going to commit crime, be cute about it.
9: Yes.
10: Some of these women absolutely were guilty, but some of them were probably labeled as criminals when that was not the case.
9: And all of them were viewed through society's lens as sitting at this often sensationalized intersection of being both killers and the fairer sex.
10: But how many were truly villains, and how many were just misunderstood? Join us on Criminalia as we untangle their stories on the iHeartRadio app, Apple Podcasts, or wherever it is you listen.
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13: I'm Amber Payton with the Black Information Network. News affects how we vote, how we live, and how we move. 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That's why we built one that does. 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That means more context, more relevance, and more truth. We don't just tell the story. We ask who's missing from it. 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
14: The opinions, beliefs, and viewpoints expressed in this commentary are those of the author and do not necessarily represent those of BIN and its founding partners and employees.
16: I'm James T. Harris, and I have something to say. They don't want you to notice the pattern, but it's right there in plain sight. The WNBA built itself on diversity and inclusion until it became inconvenient. When a white superstar like Caitlin Clark draws unprecedented attention, suddenly the league's values get complicated. They built a house with welcome mats at every door, then forgot to unlock the front when the guest they didn't expect arrived. The hypocrisy is breathtaking. The same league that markets itself as progressive allowed physical targeting of Clark while pretending it was just competitive basketball. Let's be honest. We saw the cheap shots, the flagrant fouls that went unpunished, and the commissioner's weak excuses. Meanwhile, Brittany Griner's situation exposed their selective outrage. They'll protest for some, but stay silent when it doesn't fit the narrative. Now, with biological men joining as trans athletes, the very women they claim to empower will be pushed aside. Viewership numbers don't lie. People are tuning out, not because they hate women's sports, but because they hate being lied to. The business reality is even more damning. Sponsors are quietly pulling back, merchandise sales are flatlining, and the TV deals they dreamed of aren't materializing. The commissioner keeps talking about growth potential, while the actual product on the court gets less competitive and more political. When your business model depends on NBA subsidies and forced corporate sponsorship rather than actual fan support, you're not running a sports league. You're running a charity with a scoreboard. Mark my words. Within 2 years, the WNBA will either rebrand completely as something unrecognizable from its original mission, or it will collapse under the weight of its own contradictions. The very women they claim to champion will be the ones who pay the price. I am James T. Harris for the Black Information Network.
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3: Hour. Black Safety is rolling out new safeguards for its license plate reader network after reports that some police officers misuse the technology for personal reasons, including stalking former partners. The company says officers will not be required to include a case number with every search, and the system will automatically flag unusual activity for review. Black's AI-powered platform is used by law enforcement agencies nationwide to track and share vehicle information. I'm Bree Wood with What's Trending.
12: 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Covering the latest news, sports, and events at our historically black colleges and universities. Here's Morgan Wood.
15: North Carolina Central University is making history as the first HBCU in the nation to establish a dedicated Institute for Artificial Intelligence. The Institute for Artificial Intelligence and Emerging Research, or IAIER, is designed to advance AI education, research, and workforce development with a focus on responsible and ethical innovation. The Institute is expected to impact more than 200 students in its first 2 years and is supported by a $1 million grant from Google.org. Research areas include machine learning, AI and cybersecurity, social equity, legal technology, and AI applications in health sciences. NCCU says the Institute will help prepare students for an AI-driven workforce and expand opportunities in emerging technology. With the latest in HBCU news, I'm Morgan Wood on the Black Information Network. 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
3: Well, Chris Brown is fighting a nearly $13 million judgment awarded to a former housekeeper who was seriously injured in a dog attack at his Los Angeles home. The singer has filed a motion seeking a new trial, arguing that the verdict was unfairly influenced by references to his 2009 felony assault conviction involving then-girlfriend Rihanna. According to court filings obtained by Billboard, Brown's attorneys say the jury was exposed to what they called an inherently inflammatory question about whether he was a convicted felon. Brown's legal team also contends that key evidence was excluded and that the nearly $13 million award was excessive. And in more entertainment news, Sean Diddy Combs is back in the gin pop at New Jersey's Fort Dix Federal Prison after spending time in solitary confinement following an alleged fight with another inmate. Reports say the confrontation started after the inmate allegedly made disrespectful comments, leading to a brief exchange of punches before officers broke it up. The former music mogul is currently serving a 50-month federal sentence with a projected release date of February 20th, 2028. With the latest in entertainment at 17 and 47 minutes past each hour, I'm Bree Wood on the Black Information Network, your home for Black news first.
18: 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At the Black Information Network, we tell stories from Cleveland, Milwaukee, and Minneapolis, where legacy meets survival and pride moves with purpose. We sit with elders who remember when Motown meant more than music, it meant movement. We walk with artists painting Black features on city walls. We vibe with DJs spinning house, hip-hop, and freedom into every mix. Black folks here cook love into casseroles, build businesses in blitz zones, and still show up at city council meetings wearing their Sunday best. Even through loss, protests, and isolation, we persist. We don't just make culture, we protect it and pass it forward. From Lake Erie to Lake Street, Black Midwesterners hold it down with heart and hustle. Our cold doesn't stop the fire, and our pride speaks softly, but it stands firm. With Black News First, I'm Katie Gray on the Black Information Network.
20: I'm Morgan Wood on your home for 24/7 news, the Black Information Network. Maryland's Attorney General is declining to prosecute the Baltimore County police officer involved in the deadly encounter with 56-year-old Samuel Big Sam Brown. The Attorney General's office says after reviewing the evidence, investigators determined Officer Derek Hadel did not commit crime under Maryland law.
22: Get in your car. Glad get in your car, sir.
23: I glad
22: get
23: I have
22: in your
23: my...
22: car, sir.
23: I glad I'm...
22: Get in your car, sir. 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
24: Mm-hmm. 46, start me a medic, Whitehead Court and Security Boulevard. I got a suspect down, head injury. 1018 for medics.
20: The investigation stems from a February 16th encounter in Woodlawn. Body camera video shows Brown being ordered out of his vehicle before interacting with Hadel. Brown then swipes at the officer's arm twice, and Hadel punches Brown, causing him to fall and hit his head on the ground. Brown died 11 days later on February 27th. The state medical examiner's office ruled his manner of death a homicide. His family had called for criminal charges against Hadel. And a D.C. memorial is under guard after being vandalized. The phrase, clean hands, dirty money, was painted in red on the World War II memorial. Bubbles were also found in the memorial fountain and pool, leading investigators to believe bubble soap was poured into the water. The National Guard was called to monitor the memorial. The Interior Department called the World War II memorial a sacred place, honoring more than 400,000 Americans who made the ultimate sacrifice. The department called the vandalism disgusting and a disgrace and vowed to find whoever is responsible. Meanwhile, the FBI says a three-week fugitive sweep across Maryland and Delaware resulted in 109 arrests and the seizure of three firearms. The operation targeted people wanted for violent crimes, including attempted murder, robbery, rape, child abuse, and weapons offenses. Arrests were made in Baltimore, Anne Arundel County, Maryland, and Wilmington, Delaware, as part of the FBI's nationwide Summer Heat 2.0 initiative. Federal, state, and local law enforcement took part in the effort, which officials say was aimed at removing dangerous offenders from communities and improving public safety. This comes as a Baltimore man has pleaded guilty to drug trafficking charges. 49-year-old Kevin Lomax entered a plea on Thursday to a charge of possession with intent to distribute. The investigation began in January 2024 after the DEA received information that Lomax was trafficking drugs in Baltimore. In March 2025, DEA agents searched Lomax's home and found 1,000 grams of heroin, 3,000 grams of cocaine, and 105 grams of oxycodone, along with other illegal drugs. Agents also found weapons, ammunition, and more than $151,000 in cash. For more on these stories and international, national, state, and local news affecting the Black community, listen to the Black Information Network on the iHeartRadio app or log on to BINnews.com. 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
21: The Oakland City Clerk has released a list of candidates who qualify to run in the upcoming November 3rd election. The mayoral race has fewer contenders this year.
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23: 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Shipping companies, including FedEx, UPS, and DHL, have started returning tariff refunds to customers. This comes after the U.S. Supreme Court struck down tariffs imposed by the Trump administration in 2025 on certain imported goods. The government was ordered to return the money it collected. According to NBC News, so far, roughly $100 billion in tariff payments have been refunded to businesses through a Customs and Border Protection process. Now, some of that money is making its way back to consumers who pay those charges directly when importing items from overseas. FedEx says it has started returning about $800 million in refunds and has created an online portal where

0: City's Chiefs Association reports homicides fell 17.2%, robberies dropped 16.6%, aggravated assaults declined 5.7% compared with the same period last year. Some major cities apparently were already seeing reductions in crime, like in Memphis, Tennessee, where Mayor Paul Young, in a news conference earlier this year, saw a reduction of crime in his city. Still, the African-American mayor says crime reduction remains a core goal.
1: Despite the reductions that we've seen, the crime is still too high. We're going to continue to be laser-focused on what it takes to reduce crime in our city.
0: Experts say there is no single explanation for the overall crime reduction, pointing instead to changes in policing and criminal justice strategies. Incidents of vandalism are forcing a black daycare owner to temporarily close her locations. According to WCAU, Sierra Young, the owner of Universal Kids Child Care and Learning Center on Philadelphia, Pennsylvania's South Side, says she believes the vandalism is being done by a disgruntled ex. All three of her locations have recently been vandalized. One of the three centers had earlier been temporarily closed after someone splattered red paint on the property and linked the center to child pornography. Young tells WCAU that is not true.
2: I've never had porn allegations to anyone, let alone children. I've been in the community for the last 8 years, and this one in South Philly for the last two.
0: Police are confirming they are investigating the vandalism as being possibly domestic in nature. Young says her son's father is behind all of the vandalism cases.
2: My son's father has thrown paint all over my daycare centers, and, you know, just spray painted inappropriate things on my, all of my locations.
0: All three of Young's Universal Kids Child Care locations were hit over last weekend, WCAU says. If you have feelings of emptiness in your life, it is often regarded as a common feeling. Even though we hear more often now that it's okay to not be okay, feeling empty is not often spoken about as a symptom of mental difficulties. It's seen often as a borderline personality disorder. Neuroscience News began a 4-year project which involved listening to 400 people to see how common the feeling of emptiness is. The age group was 18 to 80 years old who had reported feeling empty at some point in their lives. Most responded that feeling empty is like a bottomless jug, and many saying it sucks all the life and energy out of you. Many didn't understand what the feeling meant and were hesitant about having conversations. They were afraid to discuss it and had difficulty putting away the stigma associated with mental health overall. There are free resources for more information and help at Mental Health America's website. 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And that's your Healthy Minute. I'm Mike Island on the Black Information Network.
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4: When I'm writing the songs and arranging them, I don't really think too much about the live show because I figure the recording is we're trying to capture that moment and make it an amazing moment and then string together a bunch of amazing moments to make 50 great minutes of music. And then the job of the show is to translate all of my material into a great 90 minutes to 2 hours of material. You're trying to accomplish different things in live show than you are on the record, and don't be kind of beholden to one side when you're doing the other side.
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7: BIN News this hour. I'm Doug Davis. Good evening. Coming up, the U.S. is experiencing its largest measles outbreak in more than 3 decades, prompting new concerns for black Americans about failing vaccination coverage. Plus, another round of severe weather is threatening the Midwest and Ohio Valley after storms this week devastated communities. We hear from one black Columbus man who shared what he witnessed earlier this week.
8: To sum up what happened Tuesday, it literally felt like a tropical storm.
7: These stories and more news concerning the black community are on the way, but first, here's BIN News Now.
9: Miramar, Florida leaders are set to vote on whether to join Broward County's Solid Waste Master Plan.
10: And the amendment to continue Miramar's participation in the Solid Waste Authority.
9: Black Mayor Wayne Messam supports opting in, saying it could strengthen the city's effort to block a proposed incinerator at the West Landfill. Miramar must decide by Friday. David Crowley is one step closer to becoming

0: in Wisconsin's first black governor after defeating state representative Francesca Hong in Tuesday's Democratic primary. The win was considered an upset after Hong led recent polling. Crowley, who already made history as Milwaukee County's first black executive, will face Republican Tom Tiffany in November. And prosecutors are expected to use black singer David's online shopping history in the murder case against him. Authorities say David Anthony Burke bought items including chainsaws, cadaver bags, and shovels before allegedly using them to dispose of 14-year-old Celeste Rivas Hernandez's body. He is awaiting trial on murder and other charges. I'm Amber Payton with BIN News Now. Back to you, Doug.
1: All right, thanks. Measles is spreading nationwide and the warning for black America is clear. Make sure black children, particularly those who live in areas with less access to care, get the shot. HHS Secretary Robert F. Kennedy Jr. has a long record of promoting claims that cast doubt on vaccine safety and shifts the blame elsewhere. He said this while speaking to CNN this past Sunday on the network's State of the Union.
2: For years, you have been one of the leading voices questioning the efficacy of vaccines. Do you accept some responsibility for this measles outbreak?
3: Absolutely not. The communities that are suffering from measles are almost all religious communities that just don't vaccinate. It's hard to blame that. I mean, okay, as much as you want to blame.
2: No, I don't want to.
1: So far, nearly 2,500 cases are confirmed. The CDC does not provide a complete racial breakdown on the current outbreak, but black families are at risk. Federal data shows black children born in 2020 were 7% less likely to be fully vaccinated by age 2 than other children of different ethnicities. Doctors say families should verify that their children are up to date on their MMR shots. There are services out there that can help families find low or no-cost vaccine options. Meanwhile, the Midwest is bracing for more storms, and black communities are already dealing with outages and storm damage and are being told not to let their guard down. Black Columbus, Ohio resident Michael Clark shares with the BIN what he would earlier this week while he was at home.
4: My anxiety was just like on high because, you know, as I was moving furniture and stuff, the shutters and stuff was flying off the side of the building and it was raining so hard you couldn't even see like 2 feet in front of you. It was that crazy.
1: Clark compared the wind's force to standing near Niagara Falls and to the conditions he felt while driving through Florida during Hurricane Katrina.
4: We were driving up I-95 and it just the wind that I was feeling on Tuesday just reminded me of that.
1: The National Weather Service says an active weather pattern is expected to continue to bring more rainfall and heavy wind to the region over the next several days. And finally, a Chicago, Illinois anti-violence volunteer has accepted a plea deal after bringing a loaded gun to a police station back in 2023. Nakia Smith says he found a weapon on the street and went to an area police station to turn it in, but police arrested him after discovering the gun was in his coat pocket. Smith, who is a convicted felon, is barred by Illinois law from carrying a firearm. He received a 1-year sentence, but the court credited him for the 7 months he spent in Cook County Jail and the time he served while wearing an electronic monitoring device. Hang in there, brother. Stay connected and subscribe and follow BIN News this hour wherever you get your podcasts. I'm Doug Davis for the Black Information Network.
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0: I'm Amber Payton on the Black Information Network, and today we honor a true hero of World War II, Waverly B. Woodson Jr., an African-American medic who risked it all for freedom and his comrades. June 6, 1944, D-Day. Amid the chaos of Omaha Beach, Woodson's landing craft was struck. Despite being wounded himself, he leaped into action. For over 30 relentless hours, he treated the injured under enemy fire, bandaging wounds, performing amputations, and saving countless lives. But Woodson's heroism went beyond the battlefield. In an era of segregation, he shattered barriers, proving that courage knows no color. His nomination for the Medal of Honor was never awarded until the Distinguished Service Cross was posthumously honored in 2024. It's the second highest honor that can be bestowed on a member of the Army and is awarded for extraordinary heroism. Let's ensure his story is never forgotten. Waverly B. Woodson Jr. exemplifies the best of humanity, dedication, bravery, and the power to inspire. I'm Amber Payton on your home for 24/7 Black News First, the Black Information Network.
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7: 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Here's what's happening in your region right now. You may remember the mass shooting at HBCU Morgan State University during homecoming in 2023 that left 5 people injured. Now WUSA 9 reports one of the men convicted in the case has been sentenced. Marquise Brown, who was 17 at the time of the shooting, received an 85-year prison sentence after being found guilty on 5 counts of attempted second-degree murder. Prosecutors say the sentence reflects the serious risk created when gunfire erupted near a packed homecoming celebration. One Charlotte church is once again standing out during Pride weekend. St. Luke Missionary Baptist Church remains the only historically Black Baptist church marching in the Charlotte Pride Parade. Pastor Clifford Matthews tells Q City Metro the church welcomes everyone regardless of sexual orientation or gender identity. The congregation has participated in Pride events since 2011. Matthews says that while that stance has come with challenges, it's also helped establish St. Luke as a place where people feel accepted, supported, and at home. While the Stellar Gospel Music Awards are bringing gospel music's biggest names to Charlotte this weekend, one of the genre's most influential voices says the moment is personal. According to Queen City News, Charlotte pastor and gospel music pioneer John P. Key is nominated for 7 Stellar Awards this year after already winning 28 throughout his career. Key says the awards represent consistency in a lifetime of ministry through music. But beyond the accolades, Key reflected on overcoming serious health challenges, including a cancer diagnosis and necrotizing fasciitis, saying the songs he wrote years ago carried him through recovery. As Hampton Roads prepares to commemorate a pivotal moment in American history, events across the region will honor the first recorded arrival of Africans to English North America in 1619 at what is now Fort Monroe. The observance includes programs at Jamestown Settlement and Fort Monroe focused on history, culture, healing, and remembrance. Highlights include musical performances, discussions on the legacy of the Black Church, daily walking tours, youth drum workshops, and community forums. The week-long African Landing Commemoration begins August 22nd and culminates August 29th with a National Remembrance and Renewal Ceremony and the unveiling of the African Landing Memorial at Fort Monroe. And a local event is bringing wellness, music, and community together at the Virginia Beach Oceanfront next weekend.
8: Yeah, no, it's going to start, you know, very low-key with the yoga, pick up that energy into the afternoon. And then we also have a wellness expo from ICU, bro. They're going to have a whole panel on wellness, mental health.
7: Good For You Fest takes over 24th Street Park August 21st and 22nd, featuring live performances, fitness experiences, local vendors, and conversations focused on healthy living and connection. Organizer Jay Finley tells me supporting local talent is a major part of the festival, with groups like ICU, bro, a wellness collective for men of color, helping lead discussions. Their goal?
8: I think we want to make sure people feel uplifted, inspired, better, right? You know, if you're day one getting back to the gym and back to fitness, this is a great event for you. But again, inspired by the artistry, the artists we work with, the DJs, just overall feeling uplifted.
7: Good For You Fest is free and open to the public. I'm Amber Payton on your home for Black News First, the Black Information Network.
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9: Most people know about Restaurant Week, but not everyone knows there's a Black Restaurant Week born in Houston, Texas in 2016 and is now spreading to cities across the country. It's more than just menus. It's a movement.
10: And so we really want to create something that was more all-inclusive to the creative things we were seeing happening in the food scene.
9: That's one of the 3 founders, Fallon Farrell.
10: As we've grown through the years, we've literally watched businesses start off as like a pop-up food tent and now having like 2 or 3 locations.
9: From soul food kitchens to hidden gem caterers, Black Restaurant Week shines a light where it's long been missing. It's helped generate tens of millions of dollars for Black-owned businesses, keeping legacies alive and creating new ones. And it's part of Black history still being written every time a diner takes that first bite. I'm Esther Dillard for the Black Information Network.
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0: 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I'm Charlamagne Tha God, host of the world's most dangerous morning show, The Breakfast Club, and my history lives here.
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7: Civil rights attorney Ben Crump says a professional misconduct investigation was opened into the mother of 18-year-old Nolan Wells, calling it an attempt to intimidate a grieving mother.
3: For and by us.
8: The opinions, beliefs, and viewpoints expressed in this commentary are those of the author and do not necessarily represent those of BIN and its founding partners and employees. Now it's time to bring the funk with Roland S. Martin.
9: We all have heard the stories of NFL players going broke 4 to 5 years after they retire. Well, that's partly because of bad decisions they make. I'm not just talking about overspending. I'm talking about not taking advantage of financial opportunities afforded by the National Football League. Listen to what Michael Vick said on a recent podcast.
10: So you still get a check from the NFL just from playing in it.
11: Yeah.
10: Lit.
11: Every year.
10: It's just yearly?
11: It's annual, yeah.
10: Just an annual lump sum.
11: And then, yeah, it's an annual lump sum.
10: For the rest of your life?
11: Got a disability plan, too.
10: Okay.
11: For sure. I want it all. You know what I'm saying? For my injuries, broken ankle, surgery, y'all.
10: So and it's over six figures?
11: Yeah.
10: That's all that matters. You got to get
11: annually. The league provide us with opportunities to make sure financial longevity is in place for us. If you want it. Now, I've seen a lot of guys who didn't want it, who didn't pay attention. I knew about y'all invest this, they match that, get it here, get it there, boom, boom, boom. I was self-explanatory. I'm like, okay, I can cover myself if I blow everything.
9: So Vic talks about getting life insurance and disability because he signed up for it. I was told point blank by a top source that only 30% of NFL players sign up for that. The NFL also has a 3-to-1 401k match. And so a lot of these players don't want the money coming out of their account today, not realizing you're going to get more later. This is why financial literacy is so important, because for too many of us, we are leaving money on the table when we should be getting it. I'm Roland Martin on the Black Information.
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12: Trending this hour, the man accused of sparking the fire that investigators say led to California's deadly Palisades fire is facing new federal charges. Prosecutors have filed a revised indictment against Jonathan Rindernecht, who is accused of setting the Luckman fire on New Year's Day 2025. Investigators believe embers from that fire were later reignited by strong winds, helping fuel the devastating Palisades fire. I'm Bree Wood with What's Trending.
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13: Former LSU Tigers quarterback Jaden Daniels is demanding his alma mater return its copy of the Heisman Trophy he won in 2023. ESPN reports Daniels' attorney sent LSU a cease and desist order demanding the school stop using his name, image, and likeness for promotional purposes. The dispute reportedly stems from LSU allowing sophomore cornerback DJ Pickett to wear number 5, the same number Daniels wore during his 2 seasons in Baton Rouge. LSU reportedly has no plans to return the trophy and is still deciding how to respond. Daniels was selected 2nd overall by the Washington Commanders in the 2024 NFL Draft. In other football news, tempers flared at the Philadelphia Eagles practice recently. Offensive tackle Fred Johnson and defensive tackle Murrow Ojomo exchanged punches during a team drill, with Ojomo eventually taking Johnson down. And Chicago Bears quarterback Caleb Williams is expected to sit out the team's preseason opener against the Cleveland Browns. Head coach Ben Johnson says several starters won't play, and Williams could potentially sit out the entire season. With the latest in sports, I'm Morgan Wood on the Black Information Network, BINnews.com, your home for Black News First.
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13: Cardi B is hitting a major milestone on the Billboard charts. Her latest single, Aha, debuted at number 3 on the Hot Rap Songs chart, giving Cardi her 30th career top 10 on the chart. It also extends her streak of landing at least one top 10 on Hot Rap Songs every year for the last decade. Aha dropped July 31st, with Cardi taking aim at critics who've been weighing in on her music and release schedule. And Houston is officially showing some hometown love to Don Toliver. The Houston native was honored Tuesday with a city proclamation declaring August 11th Don Toliver Day, presented by Houston City Council member Edward Pollard and Houston rap legend Bun B during Toliver's show at the Toyota Center. The celebration came during the second leg of Toliver's Octane World Tour, but the sold-out concert ended early because of security concerns, and police are investigating after an alleged weapon incident. With the latest in entertainment, I'm Morgan Wood on the Black Information Network. BINnews.com, your home for Black News First.
16: I'm Wesson Tishome with another essential Black film. The semi-autobiographical tale of an up-and-coming musician comes to life in 1984's Purple Rain, starring music icon Prince as the struggling bandleader in search of success in the vibrant Minneapolis music scene. Purple Rain showcases the multi-talented Prince, who not only battles rival musician Morris Day for the affections of girl group leader Apollonia.
17: Well, for starters, you have to purify yourself in the waters of Lake Minnetonka.
16: But also struggles with inner demons. The film's cast includes Clarence Williams III, Billy Sparks, and Jerome Bettan, and features performances by Prince and the Revolution, Morris Day and the Time, and Apollonia 6. With only a $7 million budget, Purple Rain went on to gross over $75 million worldwide. The film also won an Academy Award for Best Original Song Score and was added to the National Film Registry by the Library of Congress in 2019. Considered one of the greatest musical films ever produced, Purple Rain is another essential Black film. I'm Wesson Tishome for the Black Information Network.
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18: Alexandria Ikamoni on your home for Black News First, the Black Information Network. In Georgia, more than 1,200 people were arrested during a statewide immigration enforcement operation, according to Immigration and Customs Enforcement. ICE says all 1,226 people taken into custody were in the country illegally, and 720 had criminal histories that included convictions for sex crimes, assault, and drug offenses. This week, Black Democratic congressional leader Hakeem Jeffries argued ICE's characterization of everyone arrested has not been accurate across the board. He also criticized the conditions inside detention facilities, calling them inadequate and dangerous for detainees. In Middle Georgia, students at Warner Robins High School will be returning to class on Monday with mental health resources available. The Georgia school shut down one day after a shooting inside a campus bathroom. The principal says teachers did return on Friday, along with extra counselors and support staff, who will also be on hand Monday when students come back. A 14-year-old ninth grader is accused of shooting a classmate before leaving campus.
19: There was a group of students inside the bathroom. At some point in time, a firearm was brandished by one of the students, and he shot another student.
18: Denzel Willis Jr., who was Black, appeared before a Superior Court judge accused of the crime. He was caught about an hour after the shooting occurred. Reaching out to young people about voting and getting involved in politics was a part of the focus of a conversation between former VP Kamala Harris and former Georgia State Representative Stacey Abrams. Harris says young people she's met are not apathetic.
20: They're organizing, they're raising money for buses to take the students then to the polling places at election time. And you know, they're reaching out to people like me and others. Because they are insisting that they be heard and that everyone understands what is at stake for them.
18: The conversation was on a podcast called Assembly Required with Stacey Abrams. Louisiana health officials are warning about a flesh-eating bacteria that's killed 5 people this year. The state health department says all 9 cases of Vibrio vulnificus involved wounds exposed to seawater, and every patient had an underlying health condition. The CDC says about 1 in 5 infections are fatal. Officials urge anyone with an open wound to stay out of salt or brackish water and seek care fast if it turns red or swollen. Living comfortably in Georgia now comes with a 6-figure price tag. That's according to a new analysis from a financial technology company. A smart asset study found a single adult needs to earn about $100,700 a year, while a 2-income family with 2 children needs roughly $215,000 annually. The company bases its definition of comfort on the 50-30-20 budget method, allocating 50% of income to necessities, 30% to wants, and 20% to savings or debt. I'm Alexandria Ikemoni on your home for Black News First, the Black Information Network.
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24: A new study called Making Housing More Affordable is shining a spotlight on what researchers call a major imbalance in federal housing policy. The report indicates that billions of dollars in housing-related tax breaks and subsidies are going to higher-income Americans. At the same time, low- and moderate-income families continue to struggle with rising rent rates and home prices. According to the study, benefits like the mortgage interest deduction disproportionately helped households that were earning over $200,000 a year. The Center for Economic Policy and Research says the federal government spends significantly more on tax benefits that help homeowners and investors than it does on direct rental assistance for low-income families. The report also questions the effectiveness of some affordable housing programs, noting that certain tax credit programs end up benefiting investors more than renters. Meanwhile, millions of Americans continue to spend 30% of their income on housing. Money news at 24 and 54 minutes past each hour. I'm Nicole Deal on your home for Black News First, the Black Information Network.
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0: 24/7 News, the Black Information Network. Here's what's happening in your region right now. Animal activists and elected officials are pushing for a New York City proposal that would require many buildings to dim their lights at night to help protect migrating birds. Supporters of the so-called Lights Out Bill rallied outside of City Hall, citing research that estimates more than 250,000 birds die each year in New York City after colliding with buildings.
2: When nobody needs a light, turn the lights off!
4: We're no chickens when it comes to sticking up for what's right. We give a hoot about animal welfare.
0: Critics argue that keeping buildings illuminated helps deter crime, but backers say the latest version of the legislation includes exemptions for public safety, landmarks, and other special circumstances. The measure was recently reintroduced by City Council member Harvey Epstein. Planned Parenthood of Michigan will receive a $1.5 million contract from Oakland County to help its Ferndale Health Center open. The Oakland County Board of Commissioners approved the funding in an 11-6 vote after hearing hours of public comment from both supporters and opponents. The Ferndale facility is Planned Parenthood's only location in Oakland County. Commissioner Charlie Cavell said the funding will help offset financial losses tied to reductions in federal support and ensure continued access to health care services for county residents. And the FBI's Detroit field office has added Darren Richardson to its most wanted fraudster list and is offering a $150,000 reward for information leading to his arrest. Authorities say Richardson, the founder of QYU Holdings, allegedly raised more than $100 million from investors in the United States, Canada, and Panama through what prosecutors describe as a Ponzi-style investment scheme. Richardson has been a fugitive since November 2023, when investigators say he cut off his GPS tether and fled the country. He is wanted on a federal warrant issued in January 2024 and is accused of defrauding dozens of Michigan investors. Also in Metro Detroit, Oakland County Animal Control officers have seized 38 horses from High Vibe Trail Rise in Milford as part of an animal welfare investigation. Authorities executed search warrants Wednesday at the business and a separate residence on West Commerce Road. Animal Control Supervisor Patrick Fanning.
5: As a result of a weeks-long ongoing investigation regarding allegations of animal cruelty, abuse, and or neglect.
0: The investigation stems from allegations made by former employees who claim some of the horses were malnourished and lacked adequate food and water. Former worker Haley Hayes said she observed injuries in underfed animals while employed there. The owner disputes those claims, maintaining the horses were healthy and properly cared for. The investigation is ongoing. And New York City Mayor Zahram Mamdani is expanding access to the arts by offering free and discounted Broadway tickets to high school students across the city. Students can enter the lottery through next Monday for a chance to receive a share of 2,000 free tickets to 7 Broadway productions.
6: There are so many kids growing up in our city for whom Broadway feels as if it is a world away, like something that only belongs to other people. We are together today to prove differently.
0: Even students who do not win tickets will receive a free membership program that provides discounted Broadway and off-Broadway tickets, along with free admissions to more than 20 cultural institutions throughout New York City. I'm Bree Wood on your home for Black News First, the Black Information Network.
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26: I'm Big Sue on the Black Information Network. George Washington Carver, an agricultural scientist, inventor, and educator at Tuskegee University, sought to revitalize southern soil that had been stripped by cotton. a nitrogen-depleting crop. He developed a crop rotation method that alternated the cotton with legumes like peanuts that fixed nitrogen and other edible crops such as corn. This method increased the soil's productive capacity and also gave Southern farmers another crop to produce and sell besides cotton, thus diversifying the market. In addition to crop rotation, Dr. Carver promoted the practice of using compost to reintroduce nutrients and add organic matter to the soil. He showed that using compost for soil revitalization increased its productivity by 100-fold compared with previous common methods. Using compost to build soil is a critical practice in organic farming and gardening today. And that's a fact. I'm Big Sue on the Black Information Network.
0: I'm Bray Wood with BIN News Now. Golden, Colorado City Council has fired the city manager following a racist incident at a local fire station. Medeon Schelfner, founder and CEO of the Epitome of Black Excellence and Partnership.
7: The symbol of a black body hanging from a noose catapults us back into a very traumatic, disgusting time in our history.
0: The controversy stemmed from a doll resembling Snoop Dogg found hanging by its neck, and city leaders say the initial response failed to meet expectations for accountability. A former Southern Poverty Law Center executive has been arrested on federal charges. The Justice Department says Heidi Byrick is accused of wire fraud and money laundering in a scheme that allegedly funneled money to extremist organizations. And NBA Youngboy says an enlarged heart diagnosis has him considering retirement. The rapper revealed the condition during a recent interview and says he may only have a few more albums and one final tour before stepping away from music. Get BIN News Now on demand 24/7 on the iHeartRadio app.
8: I'm Nicole Deal on your home for 24/7 News, the Black Information Network. Here are your top headlines this hour. A disturbing viral video of a black mother and daughter being arrested in a suburb of Dallas, Texas, is sparking outrage. Here's the daughter, Amaya Allen Smith, at a press conference after the incident, trying to describe what happened at a public swimming pool in Royce City.
9: So we're trying to see what the problem was or whatnot. I'm talking to them calmly. They got loud and aggressive. His wife decided to go up to the pool attendant or whatnot and try to report us. So she ended up calling the police.
8: But here's the update. The family has now viewed the full video of the arrest, and they want the video released to the public. Three cops were allegedly involved. She says one of the cops threw her to the ground by her hair, and when her mom, Janicia Wheeler, stepped in to help, she was also thrown to the ground. Dominique Alexander with the Next Generation Action Network tells NBC 5 News the officer escalated the situation.
10: On the body cam, literally say, pull our hair to get her in the vehicle. Hit her. Taser. Slam her to the ground. Punch the girl in her mouth.
8: Alexander, who is black, says the cop on the video is a training officer. Six dreadlocks were reportedly pulled from the mother's head. All charges against the mom and daughter were later dropped, and one officer has been placed on administrative leave. Now to Florida, where a black man is accused of stealing $5 worth of rolling paper used for smoking from a 7-Eleven in Fort Myers. New body cam video shows a Florida deputy using a taser on the suspect.
11: 6 kilo high cordless taser deployed.
12: I'm gonna beat you dead when I get up.
11: I'm dead?
12: Mm-hmm.
11: Do not fight me. Do not fight me.
12: I'm gonna kill you. Just know it.
8: Video posted by the sheriff's office shows deputies responding to the call and finding 21-year-old Stephen Rosario Jr. at a gas station across the street. In the footage, the suspect appears to be resisting arrest, pushing the deputy into a trash can and making threats. The suspect was eventually arrested on multiple charges. A wild chase that started with a stolen ambulance in Fort Worth, Texas, ended in Austin. State police tried to get the driver to pull over on I-35 near the state capitol, but he hit the gas and started swerving.
14: The driver began intentionally ramming multiple civilian vehicles.
8: Sergeant Jason Galavie says that's when a trooper shot and killed the driver. His name has not been released, and so far, no info on why he took off in the ambulance. And finally, workers at airports in Houston, Texas, are getting a bump in pay. Mayor John Whitmire announced the change by way of an executive order during a recent news conference at City Hall. Effective immediately, the minimum wage for contracted airport workers will increase to $20 an hour. And with incremental increases, the rate will go up to $23 an hour by 2028.
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13: I'm Shay Diddy on the Black Information Network. In 2019, the St. John Will.i.am Coltrane African Orthodox Church observed its 50th anniversary. Based in San Francisco, the church uses John Coltrane's music as a source for religious discovery. Instead of singing traditional hymns, worshipers chant Coltrane's A Love Supreme, and there are monthly meditations where people commune with Coltrane's music. In 1965, Branzo King and his wife, Marina King, saw Coltrane live at San Francisco Jazz Club. The couple had a religious experience. They called it a sound baptism. In the years leading up to his death in 1967 at the age of 40, Coltrane's music had grown increasingly spiritual. He said that he wanted to be a saint, and in him, Branzo, who had wanted to be a preacher, had found his God. Instead of a mural of Jesus in the sanctuary, there is one of patron saint John Coltrane. And that's a fact. I'm Shay Diddy on the Black Information Network.
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15: I'm Mike Island on your home for 24/7 News, the Black Information Network. The National Weather Service is confirming tornado touchdowns throughout the Midwest. The region has been hit hard by a series of storms which happened in rapid succession. According to NBC5, as people are cleaning up after the storms, NWS officials are confirming an EF1 ripped through Homewood and Lansing in the Chicago area. A car window repair shop employee, along with his fellow workers, had to take cover. This worker tells NBC5 what they experienced.
16: So the roof was just rattling. It was rattling real crazy. Everything was smacking against the windows and the doors, everything on the sides of that building. So it was nuts. It was nuts for sure.
15: Officials still are evaluating damage around the Chicago area, NBC5 says. A recall is in effect for hundreds of sourdough loaves sold in Seattle and Tacoma. Grand Central Bakery is recalling over 500 loaves of its potato sourdough bread in Seattle and Tacoma after a pallet nail was discovered in one of the loaves. The recalled loaves include the potato market loaf, the potato table loaf, and the mini potato loaf. Anyone who recently purchased the loaves is urged to throw them away. California lawmakers are considering a tougher crackdown on smartphones in schools, potentially banning them from the opening bell to the end of the school day. Current state law requires districts and charter schools to develop their own policies restricting smartphones. A bipartisan bill, AB 1644, would go further by requiring a bell-to-bell ban for kindergarten through eighth grade, while giving districts more flexibility for high schools. A pilot program is being explored in the downtown Chicago region with regard to a potential replacement for the ShotSpotter system. According to NBC5, Chicago Mayor Brandon Johnson canceled the city's contract with ShotSpotter more than 2 years ago without an immediate replacement for it being announced. But now a pilot program is being launched. It's called SplitSec, and it relies on cell phones versus listening devices on poles and towers. The company's CEO, Shereed Zavazigmani, tells NBC5 that SplitSec is being tested in the city's 42nd ward and takes an AI and crowdsourcing approach to gunshot detection.
17: Our mission really is to bring a privacy first, low cost way to explore personal safety and awareness for everyone.
15: The app runs continuously on a user's Android phone and detects sounds like a gunshot. If the program thinks the sound was a gunshot, it alerts the user, who can then confirm or deny SplitSec's conclusion. If two or more users confirm the sound, then the app will send out an alert to all users within a 1 mile radius. It doesn't automatically call police, but users can click on a 911 button at the bottom of the screen, NBC5 says. For more on these stories and national, international, state, and local news impacting the Black community, listen to the Black Information Network on the free iHeartRadio app or log on to BINnews.com. 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
18: Imagine you're walking down the street in New York City. 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
19: It was a picture, a drawing of a phone
18: and a number.
19: It said apology.
18: You step into a phone booth and dial.
20: This is apology. Apology is not associated with the police or any other organization, but rather is a way for you to tell people what you've done wrong and how you feel about it. Talk for as long as you want. Thank you.
18: What would you apologize for?
21: I'm a transit cop. 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
22: Mom, Dad, I'm really sorry. I don't love you.
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18: This is the story of that phone line.
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30: This one I shouldn't be for apologies. It should be for deranged psychotic people.
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18: Mr. Apology never told callers his real name.
34: I have one question for your apology. 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
31: I'm tempted to say, yeah, sure, let's have dinner. Your dungeon or mine.
18: I'm Marissa Bridge. For 15 years, I watched the apology line grow. And I saw Mr. Apology unravel.
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36: 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Every day we deliver news made with your life in mind. From police reform and education to voting rights and black health care, our newsroom covers it all with purpose. Our journalists come from the communities they report on, and that matters because representation shapes how stories are told and how truth is heard. We're not just chasing headlines. We're holding power accountable and lifting up the stories that others overlooked. You deserve to hear your news your way. That's why we're here. With Black News First, this is the Black Information Network.
37: The opinions, beliefs, and viewpoints expressed in this commentary are those of the author and do not necessarily represent those of BIN and its founding partners and employees.
38: I'm James T. Harris, and I have something to say. They don't want you to notice the pattern, but it's right there in plain sight. The WNBA built itself on diversity and inclusion until it became inconvenient. When a white superstar like Caitlin Clark draws unprecedented attention, suddenly the league's values get complicated. They built a house with welcome mats at every door, then forgot to unlock the front when the guests they didn't expect arrived. The hypocrisy is breathtaking. The same league that markets itself as progressive allowed physical targeting of Clark while pretending it was just competitive basketball. Let's be honest. We saw the cheap shots, the flagrant fouls that went unpunished, and the commissioner's weak excuses. Meanwhile, Brittany Griner's situation exposed their selective outrage. They'll protest for some, but stay silent when it doesn't fit the narrative. Now, with biological men joining as trans athletes, the very women they claim to empower will be pushed aside. Viewership numbers don't lie. People are tuning out, not because they hate women's sports, but because they hate being lied to. The business reality is even more damning. Sponsors are quietly pulling back, merchandise sales are flatlining, and the TV deals they dreamed of aren't materializing. The commissioner keeps talking about growth potential while the actual product on the court gets less competitive and more political. When your business model depends on NBA subsidies and forced corporate sponsorship rather than actual fan support, you're not running a sports league. You're running a charity with a scoreboard. Mark my words. Within 2 years, the WNBA will either rebrand completely as something unrecognizable from its original mission, or it will collapse under the weight of its own contradictions. The very women they claim to champion will be the ones who pay the price. I am James D. Harris for the Black Information Network.
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0: Here's what's trending this hour. Black Safety is rolling out new safeguards for its license plate reader network after reports that some police officers misuse the technology for personal reasons, including stalking former partners. The company says officers will not be required to include a case number with every search, and the system will automatically flag unusual activity for review. Black's AI-powered platform is used by law enforcement agencies nationwide to track and share vehicle information. I'm Bree Wood with What's Trending.
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4: North Carolina Central University is making history as the first HBCU in the nation to establish a dedicated Institute for Artificial Intelligence. The Institute for Artificial Intelligence and Emerging Research, or IAIER, is designed to advance AI education, research, and workforce development with a focus on responsible and ethical innovation. The Institute is expected to impact more than 200 students in its first 2 years and is supported by a $1 million grant from Google.org. Research areas include machine learning, AI and cybersecurity, social equity, legal technology, and AI applications in health sciences. NCCU says the Institute will help prepare students for an AI-driven workforce and expand opportunities in emerging technology. With the latest in HBCU news, I'm Morgan Wood on the Black Information Network. BINnews.com, your home for Black news first.
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4: Sean Diddy Combs is taking legal action against one of his former accusers. Combs has filed a countersuit against music producer Rodney Lil Rod Jones, accusing him of stealing hard drives containing footage intended for a documentary about Combs. According to the lawsuit, Jones allegedly accessed the videographer's workstation, took the drives, and provided some of the footage to Netflix for its docuseries about Combs. The suit also accuses Jones of defamation over statements he made in the series. Jones originally sued Combs in 2024, accusing him of sexual assault and other misconduct. Combs has denied those allegations. Elsewhere in entertainment, the 2026 Global Citizen Festival is bringing a major Fugees reunion moment to New York. Miss Lauryn Hill and Wyclef Jean will headline the September 26th festival in Central Park, celebrating 30 years of the Fugees' landmark album, The Score. They'll be joined by Lenny Kravitz, John Legend, Shaboozy, and others. Hugh Jackman will host the event. The festival uses music and advocacy to support global efforts around education, food security, and clean energy. With the latest in entertainment, I'm Morgan Wood on the Black Information Network.

0: major crush on her, and she was already seeing someone, so she felt it was best if she declined the record. Wow. I'm Bill Black with another Bet You Didn't Know music fact on the Black Information Network.
1: I'm Morgan Wood on your home for 24/7 news, the Black Information Network. Maryland's Attorney General is declining to prosecute the Baltimore County police officer involved in the deadly encounter with 56-year-old Samuel Big Sam Brown. The Attorney General's office says after reviewing the evidence, investigators determined Officer Derek Hadle did not commit crime under Maryland law.
2: Get in your car. Get in your car, sir. Get in your car.
3: Mm-hmm.
2: 46, start me a medic, Whitehead Court and Security Boulevard. I got a suspect down, head injury. 1018 for medics.
1: The investigation stems from a February 16th encounter in Woodlawn. Body camera video shows Brown being ordered out of his vehicle before interacting with Hadle. Brown then swipes at the officer's arm twice, and Hadle punches Brown, causing him to fall and hit his head on the ground. Brown died 11 days later on February 27th. The state medical examiner's office ruled his manner of death a homicide. His family had called for criminal charges against Hadle. And a D.C. memorial is under guard after being vandalized. The phrase, clean hands, dirty money, was painted in red on the World War II memorial. Bubbles were also found in the memorial fountain and pool, leading investigators to believe bubble soap was poured into the water. The National Guard was called to monitor the memorial. The Interior Department called the World War II memorial a sacred place, honoring more than 400,000 Americans who made the ultimate sacrifice. The department called the vandalism disgusting and a disgrace and vowed to find whoever is responsible. Meanwhile, the FBI says a three-week fugitive sweep across Maryland and Delaware resulted in 109 arrests and the seizure of three firearms. The operation targeted people wanted for violent crimes, including attempted murder, robbery, rape, child abuse, and weapons offenses. Arrests were made in Baltimore, Anne Arundel County, Maryland, and Wilmington, Delaware, as part of the FBI's nationwide Summer Heat 2.0 initiative. Federal, state, and local law enforcement took part in the effort, which officials say was aimed at removing dangerous offenders from communities and improving public safety. This comes as a Baltimore man has pleaded guilty to drug trafficking charges. 49-year-old Kevin Lomax entered a plea on Thursday to a charge of possession with intent to distribute. The investigation began in January 2024 after the DEA received information that Lomax was trafficking drugs in Baltimore. In March 2025, DEA agents searched Lomax's home and found 1,000 grams of heroin, 3,000 grams of cocaine, and 105 grams of oxycodone, along with other illegal drugs. Agents also found weapons, ammunition, and more than $151,000 in cash. For more on these stories and international, national, state, and local news affecting the Black community, listen to the Black Information Network on the iHeartRadio app or log on to BINnews.com. 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
9: 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Shipping companies, including FedEx, UPS, and DHL, have started returning tariff refunds to customers. This comes after the U.S. Supreme Court struck down tariffs imposed by the Trump administration in 2025 on certain imported goods. The government was ordered to return the money it collected. According to NBC News, so far, roughly $100 billion in tariff payments have been refunded to businesses through a Customs and Border Protection process. Now, some of that money is making its way back back to consumers who pay those charges directly when importing items from overseas. FedEx says it has started returning about $800 million in refunds and has created an online portal where customers can check eligibility. UPS and DHL are also processing refunds on a rolling basis as they receive reimbursement from the government. Money news at 24 and 54 minutes past each hour. I'm Nicole Deal on your home for Black News First, the Black Information Network.
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3: I'm Mike Island on your home for 24/7 News, the Black Information Network. A new report is showing violent crime is dropping significantly in major U.S. cities. The major cities.

0: justice strategies.
1: Incidents of vandalism are forcing a black daycare owner to temporarily close her locations. According to WCAU, Sierra Young, the owner of Universal Kids Child Care and Learning Center on Philadelphia, Pennsylvania's South Side, says she believes the vandalism is being done by a disgruntled ex. All three of her locations have recently been vandalized. One of the three centers had earlier been temporarily closed after someone splattered red paint on the property and linked the center to child pornography. Young tells WCAU that is not true.
2: I've never had porn allegations to anyone, let alone children. I've been in a community for the last 8 years, and this one in South Philly for the last two.
1: Police are confirming they are investigating the vandalism as being possibly domestic in nature. Young says her son's father is behind all of the vandalism cases.
2: My son's father has thrown paint all over my daycare centers. And, you know, just spray painted inappropriate things on all of my locations.
1: All three of Young's Universal Kids Child Care locations were hit over last weekend, WCAU says.
0: While most parents tend to concentrate on what's going into their youngsters' brains while at school, it may be a good idea to give some thought as to what's going on the kids' backs on the way to and from school. Of course, backpacks are a practical way to carry school books and supplies. They're designed to distribute the weight of the load among some of the body's strongest muscles. According to the American Academy of Orthopedic Surgeons, however, improperly used backpacks can bring on severe back, neck, and shoulder pain, as well as posture problems. Children should carry no more than 10 to 20% of their body weight. It's probably a good idea to get a lightweight backpack with two wide padded shoulder straps, a padded back, and a waist strap. Remind your kids to always use both shoulder straps. Tighten them so the weight is distributed properly and pack only essential items. You can learn more about backpack safety from the experts at the American Academy of Orthopedic Surgeons. Go to aaos.org. And that's your Healthy Minute. I'm Mike Island on the Black Information Network.
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4: 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It makes me feel good. But let's see. All my God kids love Taylor Swift so much. Like, you have to hear the way that they sing this song. They're like, you have to listen, Gma, to the song. And look, and can I buy it? And can I get it? So it's definitely some Taylor Swift happening around me going on. And she's super cool. I also really appreciate the way that she writes music and plays music and everything. So she's dope. I like ASAP Rocky. I like ASAP Ferg, too. So, yeah, there's a lot of things I'm into.
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7: Hope in the face of difficulty. Hope in the face of uncertainty. The audacity of hope.
8: I'm asking you to believe, not in my ability to bring about change, but in yours. Yes, we can.
9: Hope has a home, and it starts with us. Honoring legacies, overcoming barriers, pursuing justice, and empowering generations.
10: Hello, Chicago. 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
11: Welcome to Hope Has a Home. I'm Bree Wood for the Black Information Network. When people visit the Obama Presidential Center, many arrive expecting to learn about history. And certainly, history is here. But spend a little time exploring the campus and you'll discover something else, that this place is also focused on the future. In many ways, the center is designed around a simple but powerful idea that investing in young people today can help strengthen communities tomorrow. The campus brings together spaces for learning, creativity, leadership development, wellness, and discovery, creating opportunities for the next generation to grow and thrive.
12: I am absolutely confident that we are going to be able to, together, create something that isn't there right now. And that is an architecture, a platform whereby all the young people around the world, they're going to have a better idea of just how it is that they can harness their own power and create the kind of world that we all want.
11: One of the clearest examples is Home Court. Home Court is much more than a basketball facility. The Obama Foundation describes it as a space inspired by the power of sports, mentorship, and connection. While it features an NBA regulation-sized court, the real focus is helping people develop skills.

0: that extend far beyond the game. Think about what that can mean for a young person. Maybe it's discovering confidence through teamwork, or perhaps it's learning that leadership is not about being the loudest voice in the room, but about lifting up others and working together toward a common goal.
1: Hundreds of thousands of these young people out there making a difference right now. And this center is devoted to lifting up their stories, giving them the tools and support they need to expand their impact.
0: Then there's the Forum. The Forum serves as a community and civic hub where people can gather, exchange ideas, and engage with creativity. Visitors will find spaces like the Hedaya Pendleton Atrium, the Elie Wiesel Auditorium, and a media suite designed for creative expression. For young people especially, spaces like these matter. A future journalist might discover a passion for storytelling. A young artist could find inspiration. A future public servant might hear a speaker who sparks a lifelong commitment to community engagement. Sometimes a single conversation, performance, or experience can change the direction of a person's life. And then there's the campus library. The Obama Presidential Center's Chicago Public Library branch offers interactive media areas, quiet reading spaces, and the Presidential Reading Room. It's a place where curiosity and learning are always welcome. Former First Lady Michelle Obama has always spoken on the importance of education and perseverance, especially for young people.
2: When I encountered doubters, when people told me that I wasn't going to cut it, I didn't let that stop me. In fact, I use that negativity to fuel me, to keep me going. And I am here today because I want you to know that my story can be your story.
0: For students, families, and lifelong learners, the library reinforces the idea that education doesn't end when the school day is over. Learning is something we carry with us throughout our lives. When you step back and look at the entire campus, a larger picture begins to emerge. 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To learn more about the Obama Presidential Center and for ticket information, visit Obama.org. The Obama Foundation is a nonprofit collaborator of the Black Information Network. I'm Bree Wood for the Black Information Network.
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5: I'm Kevin Brown with another look at modern-day Black history you should know. On January 6, 2021, as chaos engulfed the U.S. Capitol,
6: multiple capital injuries,
5: a group of Black officers stood as pillars of resilience and bravery. Among them was Capitol Police Officer Eugene Goodman, who diverted rioters away from the Senate chamber, potentially saving countless lives. Lieutenant Michael Byrd also faced a dire situation, protecting lawmakers from an advancing mob. His decisive actions safeguarded those entrusted to his care. And Officer Harry Dunn fought back against physical threats and racial slurs, standing firm in the defense of the Capitol and democracy. These Black officers and many others remind us that the strength of our democracy lies in those who protect it. So let's never forget to honor their heroism and strive for a nation worthy of their sacrifice. For the Black Information Network, I'm Kevin Brown.
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7: I'm Misty Jordan with the Black Information Network. The Virginia Department of Health is asking families to talk to their health care providers about vaccinations ahead of the upcoming school year. The health department says vaccination requirements have not changed and vaccines are still the best way to protect the health of students and the surrounding community.
8: And so our goal here is always to try and figure out how do we help kids be safe so they can do things all year long with their friends, with their families, and not have to worry about it.
7: Officials also say the need for immunizations has increased due to the outbreak of measles and Central Virginia. More information about vaccinations is available on the State Health Department's website. A Virginia doctor is making history as the first Black woman to be named director of VCU's Massey's Comprehensive Cancer Center. Dr. Monica Baskin was named director earlier this week. She explains why she feels her role is important to the Black community.
9: I do think that there are some people who are coming for care that don't
6: often see someone that has a shared background as theirs. And so they may feel a little bit more of a comfort that here's someone that may know my experience without me having to tell them every single thing.
7: Dr. Baskin is the first woman of color to hold a position at the center. Baskin will oversee hundreds of scientists and investigators who work in cancer and research prevention. Now to the Carolinas. A Morrisville police officer is accused of illegally using the license plate reader system. Elizabeth Ann Snowman was arrested this week for a count of accessing computers, which led to her firing. The police chief said Snowman reportedly used the system more than 30 times to track her boyfriend's ex-wife. And she's not the only officer accused of doing it.
9: We're looking at 10. Of the 10, three look like they could be problematic. Moving forward, what we're doing on this is, in addition to what's in there, they're also going to have to attach a case number to this to give it a little more bite.
7: The police chief said they're working on better protections for the Flock system and how and when officers access it. New protests at the state legislature are putting North Carolina's hemp bill on hold. Hundreds of protesters packed the General Assembly Tuesday, urging House lawmakers to reject a proposal that would ban most intoxicating hemp drinks, gummies, and other THC products. By the end of the day, House leaders pulled the bill from consideration and instead announced a study committee to rework legislation.
10: Intoxicating substances sold in brightly colored packages, often designed to look exactly like popular candy. But anyone whose business depends on selling these products should not be in business.
7: Lawmakers from both parties say there's broad support for setting a minimum age to buy hemp products. And the Miss USA organization has dethroned Miss North Carolina, apparently after some of her old tweets resurfaced. Brittany Boltonhouse was crowned Miss North Carolina in June and was set to appear at the Miss USA pageant later this month. Wednesday, the organization said Boltonhouse was stepping down as Miss North Carolina because of racist comments. Runner-up Myla Haley, a black woman, will assume the crown of Miss North Carolina at the upcoming pageant in Miami. I'm Misty Jordan on your home for Black News First, the Black Information Network.
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12: This is Layla Ali, undefeated world champion Hall of Fame boxer, wellness advocate, and CEO of Layla Ali Lifestyle. My father, Muhammad Ali, was more than a champion in the ring. He was a global voice for courage, conviction, faith, and justice. The Muhammad Ali Center celebrates his life, his principles, and his willingness to stand for something bigger than himself, reminding us of the power of purpose. To learn more about the Muhammad

0: 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I'm Layla Ali, and my history lives here.
1: I'm Bill Black with another Bet You Didn't Know music fact. 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
1: 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You ever heard Patti LaBelle talk about the time she was engaged

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3: Insight. In Charlotte, hundreds of residents came together for a national night out, a citywide effort to build stronger connections between police and the communities they serve.
2: Perspective that you can trust.
4: Taxpayers are expected to foot a nearly $2 billion bill to keep the National Guard deployed in Washington, D.C.
0: Whatever happens next.
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6: The opinions, beliefs, and viewpoints expressed in this commentary are those of the author and do not necessarily represent those of BIN and its founding partners and employees. Now it's time to bring the funk with Roland S. Martin.
7: We all have heard the stories of NFL players going broke 4 to 5 years after they retire. Well, that's partly because of bad decisions they make. I'm not just talking about overspending. I'm talking about not taking advantage of financial opportunities afforded by the National Football League. Listen to what Michael Vick said on a recent podcast.
8: But you still get a check from the NFL just from playing in it.
9: Yeah.
8: Lit.
9: Every year.
8: It's just yearly?
9: It's annual, yeah.
8: Just an annual lump sum.
9: And then, yeah, it's an annual lump sum.
8: For the rest of your life.
9: Got a disability plan, too.
8: Okay.
9: For sure. I want it all. You know what I'm saying? For my injuries, broken ankle, surgery, y'all.
8: So and it's over six figures.
9: Yeah.
8: That's all that matters. You got to get
9: annually.
8: Annually.
9: The league provide us with opportunities to make sure financial longevity is in place for us. If you want it. Now, I've seen a lot of guys who didn't want it, who didn't pay attention. I knew about them. Y'all invest this, they match that, get it here, get it there, boom, boom, boom. I was self-explanatory. I'm like, okay, I can cover myself if I blow everything.
7: So Vic talks about getting life insurance and disability because he signed up for it. I was told point blank by a top source that only 30% of NFL players sign up for that. The NFL also has a 3-to-1 401k match. And so a lot of these players don't want the money coming out of their account today, not realizing you're going to get more later. This is why financial literacy is so important, because for too many of us, we are leaving money on the table when we should be getting it. I'm Roland Martin on the Black Information.
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10: The man accused of sparking the fire that investigators say led to California's deadly Palisades fire is facing new federal charges. Prosecutors have filed a revised indictment against Jonathan Rindernecht, who is accused of setting the Luckman fire on New Year's Day 2025. Investigators believe embers from that fire were later reignited by strong winds, helping fuel the devastating Palisades fire. I'm Bree Wood with What's Trending.
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11: Former LSU Tigers quarterback Jaden Daniels is demanding his alma mater return its copy of the Heisman Trophy he won in 2023. ESPN reports Daniels' attorney sent LSU a cease and desist order demanding the school stop using his name, image, and likeness for promotional purposes. The dispute reportedly stems from LSU allowing sophomore cornerback DJ Pickett to wear number 5, the same number Daniels wore during his 2 seasons in Baton Rouge. LSU reportedly has no plans to return the trophy and is still deciding how to respond. Daniels was selected 2nd overall by the Washington Commanders in the 2024 NFL Draft. In other football news, tempers flared at the Philadelphia Eagles practice recently. Offensive tackle Fred Johnson and defensive tackle Muro Ojomo exchanged punches during a team drill, with Ojomo eventually taking Johnson down. And Chicago Bears quarterback Caleb Williams is expected to sit out the team's preseason opener against the Cleveland Browns. Head coach Ben Johnson says several starters won't play, and Williams could potentially sit out the entire season. With the latest in sports, I'm Morgan Wood on the Black Information Network, BINnews.com, your home for Black News First.
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13: His name is Vince O'Dempsey. Psychopath, gangster, child killer, rapist. I'm Matthew Condon, journalist and true crime author, and I've spent years researching and tracking the life and crimes of this vicious murderer. And this is Ghostgate Road.
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13: Vince O'Dempsey is currently serving life for three murders. He self-confessed to 33. My opinion? It's closer to 100. From Wooshka Studios, I'm Matthew Condon, and this is Ghostgate Road.
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10: Well, two of Black music's most influential voices have made history. Miss Lauryn Hill and Erykah Badu have shared their first ever formal joint portrait for Outlander magazine, bringing together two cultural icons whose impact spans music, fashion, and creativity. The photo shoot comes after the pair appeared at Lauryn Hill's Diaspora Calling Festival in the UK. And Lauryn Hill and Wyclef Jean will also be headlining the 2026 Global Citizen Festival in New York, celebrating 30 years of the score. And in more entertainment news, the gang is back. Netflix has released the first trailer for Tyler Perry's Why Did I Get Married Again, the long-awaited third installment of the hit franchise. The film reunites fan favorites Tyler Perry, Jill Scott, Michael J. White, Tasha Smith, Sharon Lille, Lamon Rucker, and Richard T. Jones as the group gathers in Italy for the destination wedding of Marcus and Angela's daughter. New drama, old secrets, and plenty of laughs follow, with Taraji P. Henson joining the cast as a powerful businesswoman connected to the wedding. The film premieres September 9th on Netflix. With the latest in entertainment at 17 and 47 minutes past each hour, I'm Bree Wood on the Black Information Network, your home for Black news first.
16: 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At the Black Information Network, we tell the stories that Third Ward, Fifth Ward, Acres Homes, and Sunnyside built. This is a city of slabs, screws, soul food, and self-made empires. Where Beyonce learned to sing. Where Megan told you to boss up. Where Big Mo and DJ Screw slowed the city down to match its heart rate. We visit local shops on Alameda, where barbers serve as therapists. We sit with vendors selling everything from shea butter to political books on the corner of Blodgett and Ennis. And catch up with TSU students launching Black-owned startups between classes. Black Houston is spiritual and entrepreneurial. And even as the skyline rises and developers creep in, the soul of Black Houston holds steady. Because in the words of our elders, if you don't see us, you're not looking. I'm Nicole Deal with Black News First on the Black Information Network.
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17: Moni, on your home for Black News First, the Black Information Network. The Black 14-year-old accused of shooting another teen at Warner Robins High School is going to be tried as an adult. The freshman student in Georgia was arraigned on charges, including aggravated assault and disrupting public school. The shooting that injured a fellow ninth grader on Wednesday reportedly stemmed from an argument over a vape.
18: What we know so far is there was a group of students inside the bathroom and a verbal altercation took place between two of the students. That verbal altercation quickly escalated into a physical altercation, and at some point in time, a firearm was brandished by one of the students, and he shot another student.
17: The sheriff credited a teacher and deputy for responding quickly to aid the injured teen. Counselors and support staff will be available Friday and Monday for students and employees who need support, while the injured student remains in medical care. A Black man who raped and killed a girl from Columbus, Georgia, is now dead. Jeremy Tremaine Williams died by lethal injection through the Alabama Department of Corrections Thursday. A local sheriff says the execution is a part of getting justice for the victim. He spoke to reporters.
19: You know, I think that's going to be part of the healing process. And I know that sounds crazy to think that the death of one person can heal, but I think it's closure. And I think the victims of people who do these types of crimes have to have closure.
17: Atlanta News First reports the 5-year-old victim's mother trafficked the girl to Williams. She was strangled to death in Phoenix City. The mother also charged with murder. A Black Atlanta man who was given a second chance by President Joe Biden is back in jail for drug trafficking. Walter Muhammad was arrested about a week ago after he allegedly transported 30 kilograms of cocaine from Atlanta, Georgia to Greensboro, North Carolina. Investigators also reportedly found fentanyl and heroin in his Midtown apartment. President Biden commuted Muhammad's federal possession sentence of 10 years in December of 2024. NBA Youngboy, one of the most popular Black rappers among young people in America, says he has left the U.S. for South Korea and has no plans to return. The rap artist said he likes the country because it's out of the way, very safe, and very clean. Youngboy, whose real name is Kentrell Deshaun Golden, was pardoned by President Trump in May of 2025 after serving time in custody following a federal conviction for being a felon in possession of a firearm. We continue to follow the federal murder trial of a disbarred New Orleans attorney. Today, testimony continues. Sean Alfordish is accused of orchestrating the murder of a Black witness working with the FBI on an investigation of staged 18-wheeler accidents. Alfordish reportedly ordered co-defendant Leon Parker to shoot Cornelius Garrison in 2020. The former attorney is charged with fraud, conspiracy to commit murder, and causing death through the use of a firearm. On Thursday, the jury heard testimony from Garrison's sister, Andrea Robertson. I'm Alexandria Ikamoni on your home for Black News First, the Black Information Network.
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3: A new study called Making Housing More Affordable is shining a spotlight on what researchers call a major imbalance in federal housing policy. The report indicates that billions of dollars in housing-related tax breaks and subsidies are going to higher-income Americans. At the same time, low- and moderate-income families continue to struggle with rising rent rates and home prices. According to the study, benefits like the mortgage interest deduction disproportionately helped households that were earning over $200,000 a year. The Center for Economic Policy and Research says the federal government spends significantly more on tax benefits that help homeowners and investors than it does on direct rental assistance for low-income families. The report also questions the effectiveness of some affordable housing programs, noting that certain tax credit programs end up benefiting investors more than renters. Meanwhile, millions of Americans continue to spend 30% of their income on housing. Funny news at 24 and 54 minutes past each hour. I'm Nicole Deal on your home for Black News First, the Black Information Network.
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4: I'm Bree Wood on your home for 24/7 News, the Black Information Network. Here's what's happening in your region right now. Animal activists and elected officials are pushing for a New York City proposal that would require many buildings to dim their lights at night to help protect migrating birds. Supporters of the so-called Lights Out Bill rallied outside of City Hall, citing research that estimates more than 250,000 birds die each year in New York City after colliding with buildings.
5: When nobody needs a light, turn the lights off!
6: We're no chickens when it comes to sticking up for what's right. We give a hoot about animal welfare.
4: Critics argue that keeping buildings illuminated helps deter crime, but backers say the latest version of the legislation includes exemptions for public safety, landmarks, and other special circumstances. The measure was recently reintroduced by City Council member Harvey Epstein. Planned Parenthood of Michigan will receive a $1.5 million contract from Oakland County to help its Ferndale Health Center open. The Oakland County Board of Commissioners approved the funding in an 11-6 vote after hearing hours of public comment from both supporters and opponents. The Ferndale facility is Planned Parenthood's only location in Oakland County. Commissioner Charlie Cavell said the funding will help offset financial losses tied to reductions in federal support and ensure continued access to health care services for county residents. And the FBI's Detroit field office has added Darren Richardson to its most wanted fraudster list and is offering a $150,000 reward for information leading to his arrest. Authorities say Richardson, the founder of QYU Holdings, allegedly raised more than $100 million from investors in the United States, Canada, and Panama through what prosecutors describe as a Ponzi-style investment scheme. Richardson has been a fugitive since November 2023, when investigators say he cut off his GPS tether and fled the country. He is wanted on a federal warrant issued in January 2024 and is accused of defrauding dozens of Michigan investors. Also in Metro Detroit, Oakland County Animal Control officers have seized 38 horses from High Vibe Trail Rise in Milford as part of an animal welfare investigation. Authorities executed search warrants Wednesday at the business and a separate residence on West Commerce Road. Animal Control Supervisor Patrick Fanning.
7: As a result of a weeks-long ongoing investigation regarding allegations of animal cruelty, abuse, and or neglect.
4: The investigation stems from allegations made by former employees who claim some of the horses were malnourished and lacked adequate food and water. Former worker Haley Hayes said she observed injuries in underfed animals while employed there. The owner disputes those claims, maintaining the horses were healthy and properly cared for. The investigation is ongoing. And New York City Mayor Zahram Amdani is expanding access to the arts by offering free and discounted Broadway tickets to high school students across the city. Students can enter the lottery through next Monday for a chance to receive a share of 2,000 free tickets to 7 Broadway productions.
8: There are so many kids growing up in our city for whom Broadway feels as if it is a world away, like something that only belongs to other people. We are together today to prove differently.
4: Even students who do not win tickets will receive a free membership program that provides discounted Broadway and off-Broadway tickets, along with free admissions to more than 20 cultural institutions throughout New York City. I'm Bree Wood on your home for Black News First, the Black Information Network.
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10: 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From Auburn Avenue to the West End, from Morehouse to Magic City, Black culture here is everywhere. We talk with stylists on Edgewood, scholars on the AUC yard, trap artists recording in basements, and small business owners grinding off Cascade. We spotlight designers remixing church fashion into high fashion. We uplift organizers from Bankhead to Buckhead, keeping communities safe, fed, and seen. We celebrate the city where students become senators, where protests become policies, and where Black culture doesn't just thrive, it leads. Atlanta gave us movements, music, and mayors who look like us. And even as the skyline grows taller, our roots grow deeper, because Black Atlanta isn't just a scene, it's a standard. With Black News First, this is Alexandria Ikemoni on the Black Information Network.
4: I'm Bray Wood with BIN News Now. Golden, Colorado City Council has fired the city manager following a racist incident at a local fire station. Medeon Shelfner, founder and CEO of the Epitome of Black Excellence and Partnership.
11: The symbol of a Black body hanging from a noose catapults us back into a very traumatic, disgusting time in our history.
4: The controversy stemmed from a doll resembling Snoop Dogg found hanging by its neck, and city leaders say the initial response failed to meet expectations for accountability. A former Southern Poverty Law Center executive has been arrested on federal charges. The Justice Department says Heidi Byrick is accused of wire fraud and money laundering in a scheme that allegedly funneled money to extremist organizations. And NBA Youngboy says an enlarged heart diagnosis has him considering retirement. The rapper revealed the condition during a recent interview and says he may only have a few more albums and one final tour before stepping away from music. Get BIN News Now on demand 24/7 on the iHeartRadio app.
3: I'm Nicole Deal on your home for 24/7 News, the Black Information Network. Here are your top headlines this hour. A disturbing viral video of a Black mother and daughter being arrested in a suburb of Dallas, Texas, is sparking outrage. Here's the daughter, Amaya Allen Smith, at a press conference after the incident, trying to describe what happened at a public swimming pool in Royce City.
12: So we're trying to see what the problem was or whatnot. I'm talking to them calmly. They got loud and aggressive. His wife decided to go up to the pool attendant or whatnot and try to report us. So she ended up calling the police.
3: But here's the update. The family has now viewed the full video of the arrest, and they want the video released to the public. Three cops were allegedly involved. She says one of the cops threw her to the ground by her hair, and when her mom, Janicia Wheeler, stepped in to help, she was also thrown to the ground. Dominique Alexander with the Next Generation Action Network tells NBC 5 News the officer escalated the situation.
13: On the body cam, literally say, pull our hair to get her in the vehicle. Hit her. Taser. Slam her to the ground. Punch the girl in her mouth.
3: Alexander, who is Black, says the cop on the video is a training officer. Six dreadlocks were reportedly pulled from the mother's head. All charges against the mom and daughter were later dropped, and one officer has been placed on administrative leave. Now to Florida, where a Black man is accused of stealing $5 worth of rolling paper used for smoking from a 7-Eleven in Fort Myers. New body cam video shows a Florida deputy using a taser on the suspect.
14: 6 kilo high cordless taser deployed.
15: I'm gonna beat you dead when I get up here.
14: I'm dead?
15: Mm-hmm.
14: Do not fight me. Do not fight me.
15: I'm gonna kill you. Just know that.
3: Video posted by the sheriff's office shows deputies responding to the call and finding 21-year-old Stephen Rosario Jr. at a gas station across the street. In the footage, the suspect appears to be resisting arrest, pushing the deputy into a trash can and making threats. The suspect was eventually arrested on multiple charges. A wild chase that started with a stolen ambulance in Fort Worth, Texas, ended in Austin. State police tried to get the driver to pull over on I-35 near the state capitol, but he hit the gas and started swerving.
16: The driver began intentionally ramming multiple civilian vehicles.
3: Sergeant Jason Galavie says that's when a trooper shot and killed the driver. His name has not been released, and so far no info on why he took off in the ambulance. And finally, workers at airports in Houston, Texas, are getting a bump in pay. Mayor John Whitmire announced the change by way of an executive order during a recent news conference at City Hall. Effective immediately, the minimum wage for contracted airport workers will increase to $20 an hour. And with incremental increases, the rate will go up to $23 an hour by 2028. I'm Nicole Deal on your home for Black News First, the Black Information Network.
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16: In the DMV, Black culture is legacy in motion. It walks down Georgia Avenue. It catches B30 from BWI. It speaks in church basements in Southeast and leaves fingerprints on every page of local history. At the Black Information Network, we bring you stories from the Beltway and beyond where culture is complex, current, and carved from strength. This is still Chocolate City, where your music still means go-go, where your cookout might feature mambo sauce and reggae in the same breath. Where Howard University students march for justice and elders still remember what it meant when Marion Barry said, "We're the people." We are shining a light on the aunties pressing hair in Temple Hills and the uncles teaching classes in Langley Park and the activists in Anacostia fighting for Black home ownership one row house at a time. This isn't just a region, it's a rhythm that can't be imitated. And the beat, it's ours. With Black News First, this is Morgan Wood on the Black Information Network.
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17: I'm Mike Island on your home for 24/7 News, the Black Information Network. The National Weather Service is confirming tornado touchdowns throughout the Midwest. The region has been hit hard by a series of storms which happened in rapid succession. According to NBC5, as people are cleaning up after the storms, NWS officials are confirming an EF1 ripped through Homewood and Lansing in the Chicago area. A car window repair shop employee, along with his fellow workers, had to take cover. This worker tells NBC5 what they experienced.
18: So the roof was just rattling. It was rattling real crazy. Everything was smacking against the windows and the doors, everything on the sides of that building. So it was nuts. It was nuts for sure.
17: Officials still are evaluating damage around the Chicago area, NBC5 says. A recall is in effect for hundreds of sourdough loaves sold in Seattle and Tacoma. Grand Central Bakery is recalling over 500 loaves of its potato sourdough bread in Seattle and Tacoma after a pallet nail was discovered in one of the loaves. The recalled loaves include the potato market loaf, the potato table loaf, and the mini potato loaf. Anyone who recently purchased the loaves is urged to throw them away. California lawmakers are considering a tougher crackdown on smartphones in schools, potentially banning them from the opening bell to the end of the school day. Current state law requires districts and charter schools to develop their own policies restricting smartphones. A bipartisan bill, AB 1644, would go further by requiring a bell-to-bell ban for kindergarten through eighth grade, while giving districts more flexibility for high schools. A pilot program is being explored in the downtown Chicago region with regard to a potential replacement for the ShotSpotter system. According to NBC5, Chicago Mayor Brandon Johnson canceled the city's contract with ShotSpotter more than 2 years ago without an immediate replacement for it being announced. But now a pilot program is being launched. It's called SplitSec, and it relies on cell phones versus listening devices on poles and towers. The company's CEO, Shereed Zavazigmani, tells NBC5 that SplitSec is being tested in the city's 42nd Ward and takes an AI and crowdsourcing approach to gunshot detection.
19: Our mission really is to bring a privacy-first, low-cost way to explore personal safety and awareness for everyone.
17: The app runs continuously on a user's Android phone and detects sounds like a gunshot. If the program thinks the sound was a gunshot, it alerts the user, who can then confirm or deny SplitSec's conclusion. If two or more users confirm the sound, then the app will send out an alert to all users within a 1 mile radius. It doesn't automatically call police, but users can click on a 911 button at the bottom of the screen, NBC5 says. 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
9: 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Tune in, be heard, and stay a step ahead. With Black News First, this is the Black Information Network.
29: The opinions, beliefs, and viewpoints expressed in this commentary are those of the author and do not necessarily represent those of BIN and its founding partners and employees.
30: I'm James D. Harris, and I have something to say. They don't want you to notice the pattern, but it's right there in plain sight. The WNBA built itself on diversity and inclusion until it became inconvenient. When a white superstar like Caitlin Clark draws unprecedented attention, suddenly the league's values get complicated. They built a house with welcome mats at every door, then forgot to unlock the front when the guest they didn't expect arrived. The hypocrisy is breathtaking. The same league that markets itself as progressive allowed physical targeting of Clark while pretending it was just competitive basketball. Let's be honest. We saw the cheap shots, the flagrant fouls that went unpunished, and the commissioner's weak excuses. Meanwhile, Brittany Griner's situation exposed their selective outrage. They'll protest for some, but stay silent when it doesn't fit the narrative. Now, with biological men joining as trans athletes, the very women they claim to empower will be pushed aside. Viewership numbers don't lie. People are tuning out, not because they hate women's sports, but because they hate being lied to. The business reality is even more damning. Sponsors are quietly pulling back, merchandise sales are flatlining, and the TV deals they dreamed of aren't materializing. The commissioner keeps talking about growth potential, while the actual product on the court gets less competitive and more political. When your business model depends on NBA subsidies and forced corporate sponsorship rather than actual fan support, you're not running a sports league. You're running a charity with a scoreboard. Mark my words. Within 2 years, the WNBA will either rebrand completely as something unrecognizable from its original mission, or it will collapse under the weight of its own contradictions. The very women they claim to champion will be the ones who pay the price. I am James T. Harris for the Black Information Network.
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0: Here's what's trending this hour. Black Safety is rolling out new safeguards for its license plate reader network after reports that some police officers misuse the technology for personal reasons, including stalking former partners. The company says officers will not be required to include a case number with every search, and the system will automatically flag unusual activity for review. Black's AI-powered platform is used by law enforcement agencies nationwide to track and share vehicle information. I'm Bree Wood with What's Trending.
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4: North Carolina Central University is making history as the first HBCU in the nation to establish a dedicated Institute for Artificial Intelligence. The Institute for Artificial Intelligence and Emerging Research, or IAIER, is designed to advance AI education, research, and workforce development with a focus on responsible and ethical innovation. The Institute is expected to impact more than 200 students in its first 2 years and is supported by a $1 million grant from Google.org. Research areas include machine learning, AI and cybersecurity, social equity, legal technology, and AI applications in health sciences. NCCU says the Institute will help prepare students for an AI-driven workforce and expand opportunities in emerging technology. With the latest in HBCU news, I'm Morgan Wood on the Black Information Network. 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
1: Well, Chris Brown is fighting a nearly $13 million judgment awarded to a former housekeeper who was seriously injured in a dog attack at his Los Angeles home. The singer has filed a motion seeking a new trial, arguing that the verdict was unfairly influenced by references to his 2009 felony assault conviction involving then-girlfriend Rihanna. According to court filings obtained by Billboard, Brown's attorneys say the jury was exposed to what they called an inherently inflammatory question about whether he was a convicted felon. Brown's legal team also contends that key evidence was excluded and that the nearly $13 million award was excessive. And in more entertainment news, Sean Diddy Combs is back in the gin pop at New Jersey's Fort Dix Federal Prison after spending time in solitary confinement following an alleged fight with another inmate. Reports say the confrontation started after the inmate allegedly made disrespectful comments, leading to a brief exchange of punches before officers broke it up. The former music mogul is currently serving a 50-month federal sentence with a projected release date of February 20th, 2028. With the latest in entertainment at 17 and 47 minutes past each hour, I'm Bree Wood on the Black Information Network, your home for Black news first.
2: In 1942, during the height of World War II, the U.S. Marine Corps opened its doors to Black recruits for the very first time, but not at Camp Lejeune. Instead, they went to a segregated facility known as Montford Point in North Carolina. These brave Black men, more than 20,000 strong, trained under harsh conditions, fighting racism and doubt while preparing to defend a country that didn't defend them. From the Pacific Islands to the Korean War, Montford Point Marines proved their courage on and off the battlefield, paving the way for a full integration of the Marine Corps in 1949. And now their legacy lives on in every Marine who serves with honor and in the proud history of Black excellence and sacrifice that helped shape America's freedom. The Montford Point Marines, the first to fight for a nation still learning to be free. For the Black Information Network, I'm Mike Stevens.
3: I'm Morgan Wood on your home for 24/7 News, the Black Information Network. Maryland's Attorney General is declining to prosecute the Baltimore County police officer involved in the deadly encounter with 56-year-old Samuel Big Sam Brown. The Attorney General's office says after reviewing the evidence, investigators determined Officer Derek Hadle did not commit crime under Maryland law.
4: Get in your car. Glad get in your car, sir.
5: I glad
4: get
5: I
4: in your
5: my...
4: car, sir.
5: I glad I'm
4: get in your car, sir. 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
6: Mm-hmm.
4: 46. Start me a medic. Whitehead Court and Security Boulevard. I got a suspect down, head injury. 1018 for medics.
3: The investigation stems from a February 16th encounter in Woodlawn. Body camera video shows Brown being ordered out of his vehicle before interacting with Hadle. Brown then swipes at the officer's arm twice, and Hadle punches Brown, causing him to fall and hit his head on the ground. Brown died 11 days later on February 27th. The state medical examiner's office ruled his manner of death a homicide. His family had called for criminal charges against Hadle. And a D.C. memorial is under guard after being vandalized. The phrase, clean hands, dirty money, was painted in red on the World War II memorial. Bubbles were also found in the memorial fountain and pool, leading investigators to believe bubble soap was poured into the water. The National Guard was called to monitor the memorial. The Interior Department called the World War II memorial a sacred place, honoring more than 400,000 Americans who made the ultimate sacrifice. The department called the vandalism disgusting and a disgrace and vowed to find whoever is responsible. Meanwhile, the FBI says a three-week fugitive sweep across Maryland and Delaware resulted in 109 arrests and the seizure of three firearms. The operation targeted people wanted for violent crimes, including attempted murder, robbery, rape, child abuse, and weapons offenses. Arrests were made in Baltimore, Anne Arundel County, Maryland, and Wilmington, Delaware, as part of the FBI's nationwide Summer Heat 2.0 initiative. Federal, state, and local law enforcement took part in the effort, which officials say was aimed at removing dangerous offenders from communities and improving public safety. This comes as a Baltimore man has pleaded guilty to drug trafficking charges. 49-year-old Kevin Lomax entered a plea on Thursday to a charge of possession with intent to distribute. The investigation began in January 2024 after the DEA received information that Lomax was trafficking drugs in Baltimore. In March 2025, DEA agents searched Lomax's home and found 1,000 grams of heroin, 3,000 grams of cocaine, and 105 grams of oxycodone, along with other illegal drugs. Agents also found weapons, ammunition, and more than $151,000 in cash. For more on these stories and international, national, state, and local news affecting the Black community, listen to the Black Information Network on the iHeartRadio app or log on to BINnews.com. 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
8: 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You may soon see a refund appear in your bank account or on your credit card statement. Shipping companies, including FedEx, UPS, and DHL, have started returning tariff refunds to customers. This comes after the U.S. Supreme Court struck down tariffs imposed by the Trump administration in 2025 on certain imported goods. The government was ordered to return the money it collected. According to NBC News, so far, roughly $100 billion in tariff payments have been refunded to businesses through a Customs and Border Protection process. Now, some of that money is making its way back to consumers who pay those charges directly when importing items from overseas. FedEx says it has started returning about $800 million in refunds and has created an online portal where customers can check eligibility. UPS and DHL are also processing refunds on a rolling basis as they receive reimbursement from the government. Money news at 24 and 54 minutes past each hour. I'm Nicole Deal on your home for Black News First, the Black Information Network.
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9: Home for 24/7 News, the Black Information Network. A new report is showing violent crime is dropping significantly in major U.S. cities. The Major Cities Chiefs Association reports homicides fell 17.2%, robberies dropped 16.6%, aggravated assaults declined 5.7% compared with the same period last year. Some major cities apparently were already seeing reductions in crime, like in Memphis, Tennessee, where Mayor Paul Young, in a news conference earlier this year, saw a reduction of crime in his city. Still, the African-American mayor says crime reduction remains a core goal.
10: Despite the reductions that we've seen, the crime is still too high. We're going to continue to be laser-focused on what it takes to reduce crime in our city.
9: Experts say there is no single explanation for the overall crime reduction, pointing instead to changes in

0: been in the community for the last 8 years, and this one in South Philly for the last two.
1: Police are confirming they are investigating the vandalism as being possibly domestic in nature. Young says her son's father is behind all of the vandalism cases.
0: My son's father has thrown paint all over my daycare centers, and, you know, just spray painted inappropriate things on my, you know, all of my locations.
1: All three of Young's Universal Kids Child Care locations were hit over last weekend, WCAU says. If you have feelings of emptiness in your life, it is often regarded as a common feeling. Even though we hear more often now that it's okay to not be okay, feeling empty is not often spoken about as a symptom of mental difficulties. It's seen often as a borderline personality disorder. Neuroscience News began a 4-year project which involved listening to 400 people to see how common the feeling of emptiness is. The age group was 18 to 80 years old who had reported feeling empty at some point in their lives. Most responded that feeling empty is like a bottomless jug, and many saying it sucks all the life and energy out of you. Many didn't understand what the feeling meant and were hesitant about having conversations. They were afraid to discuss it and had difficulty putting away the stigma associated with mental health overall. There are free resources for more information and help at Mental Health America's website. 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And that's your Healthy Minute. I'm Mike Eiland on the Black Information Network.
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3: When I'm writing the songs and arranging them, I don't really think too much about the live show because I figure the recording is, we're trying to capture that moment and make it an amazing moment and then string together a bunch of amazing moments to make 50 great minutes of music. 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You're trying to accomplish different things in the live show than you are on the record, and don't be kind of beholden to one side when you're doing the other side.
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6: BIN News this hour. I'm Doug Davis. Happy Friday. Well, coming up across the country, black voters are shaping primary races, and now Florida is next with the governor's primary that could shift the state's political direction. Plus, we follow up on the deadly bus stop shooting in upstate South Carolina.
7: Went down fighting for his life, and all he was trying to do was make it to Gaffney High School.
6: And a major ruling involving Michael Jackson's estate. These stories and more concerning the black community are on the way, but first, here's BIN News Now.
8: Golden, Colorado City Council has fired the city manager following a racist incident at a local fire station. Medeanne Shelfner, founder and CEO of the Epitome of Black Excellence and Partnership.
9: The symbol of a black body hanging from a noose catapults us back into a very traumatic, disgusting time in our history.
8: The controversy stemmed from a doll resembling Snoop Dogg found hanging by its neck, and city leaders say the initial response failed to meet expectations for accountability. A former Southern Poverty Law Center executive has been arrested on federal charges. The Justice Department says Heidi Byrick is accused of wire fraud and money laundering in a scheme that allegedly funneled money to extremist organizations. And NBA Youngboy says an enlarged heart diagnosis has him considering retirement. The rapper revealed the condition during a recent interview and says he may only have a few more albums and one final tour before stepping away from music. Get BIN News Now on demand 24/7 on the iHeartRadio app.
6: All right. Thanks a lot again. Happy Friday. Nationwide, black voter turnout has already played a major role in deciding who advances to November. Analysts say black voters have been the most consistent demographic this year. And that same dynamic is moving into Florida, one of the country's most watched battlegrounds. History could be made this Tuesday if black Congressman Byron Donalds wins a Republican nomination. He's been heavy on the trail with his Defending the Florida Dream campaign, speaking to voters about how he plans to protect that dream. Today, he spoke about his objectives and his humble beginnings during a stop in Lakeland.
10: The affordability issues that every Floridian is dealing with today, we know about it. We've done it. We've been through that. My wife and I are blessed. We've been able to build that Florida dream for ourselves. And so the mission as Florida's next governor is to make sure that the people of our state can continue to build their dreams.
6: Donalds takes on frontrunner Jay Collins. On the Democratic side, David Jolie.

0: leading in polls. He's running against former Congresswoman Gwen Graham and a host of other candidates, including African-American Dottie Joseph. Orange County Mayor Jerry Demings, who is black, was expected to run but dropped out after being diagnosed with prostate cancer. Meanwhile, three black teenagers are in custody in the shooting death of a black upstate South Carolina senior who was killed as he tried to board a school bus this week. Authorities say two guns may have been used and at least five shots were fired. 17-year-old Jamaltron Centel Fair Jr. was on track to graduate early. Police say about 15 students were at that bus stop or on a bus when an argument occurred that led to gunfire. His family spoke to News 4 Greenville about their devastating loss.
1: It's sad to see a young man's life go down the drain for senseless, for nothing, something that all could have been avoided. And as I say, it hurt us all to sit there and see, and it hurts us for the lack of accountability that was took, the blame game that was played. At the end of the day, evidence don't lie.
0: Two black teens, 17 and 18, are charged with murder and weapon offenses. A third suspect, age 16, is also in custody. And finally, Michael Jackson's estate has won a key legal victory in a lawsuit filed by three siblings of the Cassio family who accused the late singer-songwriter of sexually abusing and trafficking them when they were children. The estate has always denied the allegations. This week, a U.S. district judge ruled that the case cannot move forward in open court. A settlement was reached between the family and the Jackson estate in 2019. The siblings later argued that the agreement was unfair and that they were pressured to sign it. The dispute will now be decided privately after the judge showed that the settlement included an arbitration clause. So the ruling is a big victory for the estate, but it's not a finding that the allegations were false. Stay connected and subscribe and follow BIN News this hour wherever you get your podcasts. I'm Doug Davis for the Black Information Network.
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4: I'm Amber Payton on the Black Information Network, and today we honor a true hero of World War II, Waverly B. Woodson Jr., an African-American medic who risked it all for freedom and his comrades. June 6, 1944, D-Day. Amid the chaos of Omaha Beach, Woodson's landing craft was struck. Despite being wounded himself, he leaped into action. For over 30 relentless hours, he treated the injured under enemy fire, bandaging wounds, performing amputations, and saving countless lives. But Woodson's heroism went beyond the battlefield. In an era of segregation, he shattered barriers, proving that courage knows no color. His nomination for the Medal of Honor was never awarded until the Distinguished Service Cross was posthumously honored in 2024. It's the second highest honor that can be bestowed on a member of the Army and is awarded for extraordinary heroism. Let's ensure his story is never forgotten. Waverly B. Woodson Jr. exemplifies the best of humanity, dedication, bravery, and the power to inspire. I'm Amber Payton on your home for 24/7 Black News First, the Black Information Network.
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4: 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Here's what's happening in your region right now. You may remember the mass shooting at HBCU Morgan State University during homecoming in 2023 that left five people injured. Now WUSA 9 reports one of the men convicted in the case has been sentenced. Marquise Brown, who was 17 at the time of the shooting, received an 85-year prison sentence after being found guilty on five counts of attempted second-degree murder. Prosecutors say the sentence reflects the serious risk created when gunfire erupted near a packed homecoming celebration. One Charlotte church is once again standing out during Pride weekend. St. Luke Missionary Baptist Church remains the only historically black Baptist church marching in the Charlotte Pride Parade. Pastor Clifford Matthews tells Q City Metro the church welcomes everyone regardless of sexual orientation or gender identity. The congregation has participated in Pride events since 2011. Matthews says that while that stance has come with challenges, it's also helped establish St. Luke as a place where people feel accepted, supported, and at home. While the Stellar Gospel Music Awards are bringing gospel music's biggest names to Charlotte this weekend, one of the genre's most influential voices says the moment is personal. According to Queen City News, Charlotte pastor and gospel music pioneer John P. Key is nominated for 7 Stellar Awards this year after already winning 28 throughout his career. Key says the awards represent consistency in a lifetime of ministry through music. But beyond the accolades, Key reflected on overcoming serious health challenges, including a cancer diagnosis and necrotizing fasciitis, saying the songs he wrote years ago carried him through recovery. As Hampton Roads prepares to commemorate a pivotal moment in American history, events across the region will honor the first recorded arrival of Africans to English North America in 1619 at what is now Fort Monroe. The observance includes programs at Jamestown Settlement and Fort Monroe focused on history, culture, healing, and remembrance. Highlights include musical performances, discussions on the legacy of the Black Church, daily walking tours, youth drum workshops, and community forums. The week-long African Landing commemoration begins August 22nd and culminates August 29th with a national remembrance and renewal ceremony and the unveiling of the African Landing Memorial at Fort Monroe. And a local event is bringing wellness, music, and community together at the Virginia Beach Oceanfront next weekend.
5: Yeah, no, it's going to start, you know, very low-key with the yoga, pick up that energy into the afternoon. And then we also have a wellness expo from I See You, Bro. They're going to have a whole panel on wellness, mental health.
4: Good For You Fest takes over 24th Street Park August 21st and 22nd, featuring live performances, fitness experiences, local vendors, and conversations focused on healthy living and connection. 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Their goal?
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4: 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I'm Amber Payton on your home for Black News First, the Black Information Network.
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8: Most people know about Restaurant Week, but not everyone knows there's a Black Restaurant Week born in Houston, Texas in 2016 and is now spreading to cities across the country. It's more than just menus. It's a movement.
9: And so we really want to create something that was more all-inclusive to the creative things we were seeing happening in the food scene.
8: That's one of the three founders, Fallon Farrell.
9: As we've grown through the years, we've literally watched businesses start off as like a pop-up food tent and now having like two or three locations.
8: From soul food kitchens to hidden gem caterers, Black Restaurant Week shines a light where it's long been missing. It's helped generate tens of millions of dollars for Black-owned businesses, keeping legacies alive and creating new ones. And it's part of Black history still being written every time a diner takes that first bite. I'm Esther Dillard for the Black Information Network.
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13: The opinions, beliefs, and viewpoints expressed in this commentary are those of the author and do not necessarily represent those of BIN and its founding partners and employees. Now it's time to bring the funk with Roland S. Martin.
14: We all have heard the stories of NFL players going broke 4 to 5 years after they retire. Well, that's partly because of bad decisions they make. I'm not just talking about overspending. 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
15: But you still get a check from the NFL just from playing in it.
16: Yeah.
15: Lit.
16: Every year.
15: It's just yearly?
16: It's annual, yeah.
15: Just an annual lump sum.
16: And then, yeah, it's an annual lump sum.
15: For the rest of your life.
16: Got a disability plan, too.
15: Okay.
16: For sure. I want it all. You know what I'm saying? For my injuries, broken ankle, surgery, y'all.
15: So and it's over six figures.
16: Yeah.
15: That's all that matters. You got to get
16: annually.
15: Annually.
16: The league provide us with opportunities to make sure financial longevity is in place for us. If you want it. Now, I've seen a lot of guys who didn't want it, who didn't pay attention. I knew about them. Y'all invest this, they match that. Get it here, get it there, boom, boom, boom. I was self-explanatory. I'm like, okay, I can cover myself if I blow everything.
14: So Vic talks about getting life insurance and disability because he signed up for it. I was told point blank by a top source that only 30% of NFL players sign up for that. The NFL also has a 3-to-1 401k match. And so a lot of these players don't want the money coming out of their account today, not realizing you're going to get more later. This is why financial literacy is so important, because for too many of us, we are leaving money on the table when we should be getting it. I'm Roland Martin on the Black Information.
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17: The man accused of sparking the fire that investigators say led to California's deadly Palisades fire is facing new federal charges. Prosecutors have filed a revised indictment against Jonathan Rindernecht, who is accused of setting the Luckman fire on New Year's Day 2025. Investigators believe embers from that fire were later reignited by strong winds, helping fuel the devastating Palisades fire. I'm Bree Wood with What's Trending.
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18: Former LSU Tigers quarterback Jaden Daniels is demanding his alma mater return its copy of the Heisman Trophy he won in 2023. ESPN reports Daniels' attorney sent LSU a cease and desist order demanding the school stop using his name, image, and likeness for promotional purposes. The dispute reportedly stems from LSU allowing sophomore cornerback DJ Pickett to wear number 5, the same number Daniels wore during his 2 seasons in Baton Rouge. LSU reportedly has no plans to return the trophy and is still deciding how to respond. Daniels was selected 2nd overall by the Washington Commanders in the 2024 NFL Draft. In other football news, tempers flared at the Philadelphia Eagles practice recently. Offensive tackle Fred Johnson and defensive tackle Muro Ojomo exchanged punches during a team drill, with Ojomo eventually taking Johnson down. And Chicago Bears quarterback Caleb Williams is expected to sit out the team's preseason opener against the Cleveland Browns. Head coach Ben Johnson says several starters won't play, and Williams could potentially sit out the entire season. With the latest in sports, I'm Morgan Wood on the Black Information Network, BINnews.com, your home for Black News First.
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18: Cardi B is hitting a major milestone on the Billboard charts. Her latest single, Aha, debuted at number 3 on the Hot Rap Songs chart, giving Cardi her 30th career top 10 on the chart. It also extends her streak of landing at least one top 10 on Hot Rap Songs every year for the last decade. Aha dropped July 31st, with Cardi taking aim at critics who've been weighing in on her music and release schedule. And Houston is officially showing some hometown love to Don Toliver. The Houston native was honored Tuesday with a city proclamation declaring August 11th Don Toliver Day, presented by Houston City Council member Edward Pollard and Houston rap legend Bun B during Toliver's show at the Toyota Center. The celebration came during the second leg of Toliver's Octane World Tour, but the sold-out concert ended early because of security concerns, and police are investigating after an alleged weapon incident. With the latest in entertainment, I'm Morgan Wood on the Black Information Network. 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
17: For more than 5 decades, Sesame Street has been a beloved children's program, teaching kids lessons about friendship, kindness, and learning.
5: Greetings, I am the Count.
17: From the beginning, the show included African-American actors in key roles, offering positive representation. Gordon, played by actor Matt Robinson, was one of the first black male characters on a children's show.
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17: His role highlighted the importance of family, education, and community for kids of all backgrounds. Sesame Street not only taught numbers and letters, but also celebrated black culture. It helped show all children, no matter their race, could learn, grow, succeed. So the next time you watch Sesame Street, remember the lasting impact it had on the educational training of black children to see themselves as smart, capable, worthy of learning. It's not just a show, it's history in the making. I'm Vanessa Tyler on the Black Information Network.
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25: I'm Alexandria Ikamoni on your home for Black News First, the Black Information Network. The black 14-year-old accused of shooting another teen at Warner Robins High School is going to be tried as an adult. The freshman student in Georgia was arraigned on charges including aggravated assault and disrupting public school. The shooting that injured a fellow ninth grader on Wednesday reportedly stemmed from an argument over a vape.
26: What we know so far is there was a group of students inside the bathroom and a verbal altercation took place between two of the students. That verbal altercation quickly escalated into a physical altercation, and at some point in time, a firearm was brandished by one of the students and he shot another student.
25: The sheriff credited a teacher and deputy for responding quickly to aid the injured teen. Counselors and support staff will be available Friday and Monday for students and employees who need support, while the injured student remains in medical care. A black man who raped and killed a girl from Columbus, Georgia, is now dead. Jeremy Tremaine Williams died by lethal injection through the Alabama Department of Corrections Thursday. A local sheriff says the execution is a part of getting justice for the victim. He spoke to reporters.
27: You know, I think that's going to be part of the healing process. And I know that sounds crazy to think that the death of one person can heal, but I think it's closure. And I think the victims of people who do these types of crimes have to have closure.
25: Atlanta News First reports the 5-year-old victim's mother trafficked the girl to Williams. She was strangled to death in Phoenix City. The mother also charged with murder. A black Atlanta man who was given a second chance by President Joe Biden is back in jail for drug trafficking. Walter Muhammad was arrested about a week ago after he allegedly transported 30 kilograms of cocaine from Atlanta, Georgia to Greensboro, North Carolina. Investigators also reportedly found fentanyl and heroin in his Midtown apartment. President Biden commuted Muhammad's federal possession sentence of 10 years in December of 2024. NBA Youngboy, one of the most popular black rappers among young people in America, says he has left the U.S. for South Korea and has no plans to return. The rap artist said he likes the country because it's out of the way, very safe, and very clean. Youngboy, whose real name is Kentrell Deshaun Golden, was pardoned by President Trump in May of 2025. After serving time in custody following a federal conviction for being a felon in possession of a firearm. We continue to follow the federal murder trial of a disbarred New Orleans attorney. Today, testimony continues. Sean Alfortish is accused of orchestrating the murder of a black witness working with the FBI on an investigation of stage 18-wheeler accidents. Alfortish reportedly ordered co-defendant Leon Parker to shoot Cornelius Garrison in 2020. The former attorney is charged with fraud, conspiracy to commit murder, and causing death through the use of a firearm. On Thursday, the jury heard testimony from Garrison's sister, Andrea Robertson. I'm Alexandria Iccomoni on your home for Black News First, the Black Information Network.
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11: A new study called Making Housing More Affordable is shining a spotlight on what researchers call a major imbalance in federal housing policy. The report indicates that billions of dollars in housing-related tax breaks and subsidies are going to higher-income Americans. At the same time, low- and moderate-income families continue to struggle with rising rent rates and home prices. According to the study, benefits like the mortgage interest deduction disproportionately helped households that were earning over $200,000 a year. The Center for Economic Policy and Research says the federal government spends significantly more on tax benefits that help homeowners and investors than it does on direct rental assistance for low-income families. The report also questions the effectiveness of some affordable housing programs, noting that certain tax credit programs end up benefiting investors more than renters. Meanwhile, millions of Americans continue to spend 30% of their income on housing. Funny news at 24 and 54 minutes past each hour. I'm Nicole Deal on your home for Black News First, the Black Information Network.
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12: Wood on your home for 24/7 news, the Black Information Network. Here's what's happening in your region right now. Animal activists and elected officials are pushing for a New York City proposal that would require many buildings to dim their lights at night to help protect migrating birds. Supporters of the so-called Lights Out Bill rallied outside of City Hall, citing research that estimates more than 250,000 birds die each year in New York City after colliding with buildings.
13: When nobody needs a light, turn the lights off!
15: We're no chickens when it comes to sticking up for what's right. We give a hoot about animal welfare.
12: Critics argue that keeping buildings illuminated helps deter crime, but backers say the latest version of the legislation includes exemptions for public safety, landmarks, and other special circumstances. The measure was recently reintroduced by City Council member Harvey Epstein. Planned Parenthood of Michigan will receive a $1.5 million contract from Oakland County to help its Ferndale Health Center open. The Oakland County Board of Commissioners approved the funding in an 11-6 vote after hearing hours of public comment from both supporters and opponents. The Ferndale facility is Planned Parenthood's only location in Oakland County. Commissioner Charlie Cavell said the funding will help offset financial losses tied to reductions in federal support and ensure continued access to health care services for county residents. And the FBI's Detroit field office has added Darren Richardson to its most wanted fraudster list and is offering a $150,000 reward for information leading to his arrest. Authorities say Richardson, the founder of QYU Holdings, allegedly raised more than $100 million from investors in the United States, Canada, and Panama through what prosecutors describe as a Ponzi-style investment scheme. Richardson has been a fugitive since November 2023, when investigators say he cut off his GPS tether and fled the country. He is wanted on a federal warrant issued in January 2024 and is accused of defrauding dozens of Michigan investors. Also in Metro Detroit, Oakland County Animal Control officers have seized 38 horses from High Vibe Trail Rise in Milford as part of an animal welfare investigation. Authorities executed search warrants Wednesday at the business and a separate residence on West Commerce Road. Animal Control Supervisor Patrick Fanning.
0: As a result of a weeks-long ongoing investigation regarding allegations of animal cruelty, abuse, and or neglect.
12: The investigation stems from allegations made by former employees who claim some of the horses were malnourished and lacked adequate food and water. Former worker Haley Hayes said she observed injuries in underfed animals while employed there. The owner disputes those claims, maintaining the horses were healthy and properly cared for. The investigation is ongoing. And New York City Mayor Zahram Mamdani is expanding access to the arts by offering free and discounted Broadway tickets to high school students across the city. Students can enter the lottery through next Monday for a chance to receive a share of 2,000 free tickets to 7 Broadway productions.
1: There are so many kids growing up in our city for whom Broadway feels as if it is a world away, like something that only belongs to other people. We are together today to prove differently.
12: Even students who do not win tickets will receive a free membership program that provides discounted Broadway and off-Broadway tickets, along with free admissions to more than 20 cultural institutions throughout New York City. I'm Bree Wood on your home for Black News First, the Black Information Network.
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14: 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We sit with elders who remember when Motown meant more than music, it meant movement. We walk with artists painting Black features on city walls. We vibe with DJs spinning house, hip-hop, and freedom into every mix. Black folks here cook love into casseroles, build businesses in blitz zones, and still show up at city council meetings wearing their Sunday best. Even through loss, protests, and isolation, we persist. We don't just make culture, we protect it and pass it forward. From Lake Erie to Lake Street, Black Midwesterners hold it down with heart and hustle. Our cold doesn't stop the fire, and our pride speaks softly, but it stands firm. With Black News First, I'm Katie Gray on the Black Information Network.
12: I'm Bree Wood with BIN News Now. Golden, Colorado City Council has fired the city manager following a racist incident at a local fire station. Midian Shelfner, founder and CEO of the Epitome of Black Excellence and Partnership.
16: The symbol of a Black body hanging from a noose catapults us back into a very traumatic, disgusting time in our history.
12: The controversy stemmed from a doll resembling Snoop Dogg found hanging by its neck, and city leaders say the initial response failed to meet expectations for accountability. A former Southern Poverty Law Center executive has been arrested on federal charges. The Justice Department says Heidi Byrick is accused of wire fraud and money laundering in a scheme that allegedly funneled money to extremist organizations. And NBA Youngboy says an enlarged heart diagnosis has him considering retirement. The rapper revealed the condition during a recent interview and says he may only have a few more albums and one final tour before stepping away from music. Get BIN News Now on demand 24/7 on the iHeartRadio app.
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4: I'm Nicole Deal on your home for 24/7 News, the Black Information Network. Here are your top headlines this hour. A two-year-old girl is dead in Spring, Texas, near Houston, and the mom's boyfriend is accused of stomping her to death. Investigators say the toddler suffered serious injuries over multiple days, including a skull fracture, broken pelvis, and internal injuries. 29-year-old Gerardo Gonzalez allegedly admitted to hitting the child and later stomping on her. Authorities say he and the girl's mother, Jasmine Cisneros, drove the unresponsive child from their home to a gas station to get help from deputies. From there, she was airlifted to a hospital and later died. Prosecutors say Cisneros did not seek medical treatment for the child because she reportedly did not want Gonzalez to go to jail. Now, both the mom and the boyfriend are behind bars. A young Black woman is dead after a road rage shooting in Fort Worth, Texas.
5: Upon arrival, officers located an adult female with a gunshot wound.
4: That is Cynthia Wood with Fort Worth Police. The shooting happened Thursday morning on Interstate 20 near Hullen Mall. The victim, Latavia Davis, worked as a teacher's aide at E. Ray Elementary School.
5: After speaking to witnesses, officers learned that the victim and the suspect were traveling near this location, eastbound.
4: 37-year-old Patrick Lawrence is in the Tarrant County Jail charged with murder. Police believe he shot multiple rounds into the victim's car. Meanwhile, a man who raped and kidnapped a DoorDash driver, shot a woman, and robbed another in Hillsborough County, Florida, will spend the rest of his life in prison. Joseph Killens, who is Black, was recently found guilty of attempted murder, armed kidnapping, and sexual battery in a case that goes back to 2023. It took a jury only 20 minutes to find him guilty. Three states are now involved in a surrogacy dispute over baby Gabriel, who was born in Dallas, Texas. Here's BIN's Mike Island with the rest of the story.
18: Gabriel's surrogate mother, McKenna West, is from Alaska. The child's biological parents are from California. West claims she was pressured to have an abortion after the baby was diagnosed with a heart defect at 20 weeks. But Gabriel's biological parents deny that claim. Now West is in Texas, arguing that the law there recognizes her as the child's legal mother. Texas Attorney General Ken Paxton recently intervened, and a Texas court ordered life-saving treatment for the child. The court also granted the biological parents' request that the surrogate not be allowed to make medical decisions about the baby.
4: And finally, a Black woman in Miami, Florida feels lucky to be alive after an accidental shooting in Miami-Dade County. Angeline Elliott was shot last week while she was in her bedroom. Police say a neighbor was cleaning his gun when it went off, causing a bullet to fly through the wall, hitting her in the leg. Elliott, who is a nurse, recently had the bullet removed and has no hard feelings. She tells Local 10 News the man who shot her was crying and she feels bad for him. No charges have been filed. I'm Nicole Deal on your home for Black News First, the Black Information Network.
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21: In the Bay, Black culture isn't just lived, it's protected. At the Black Information Network, we document the resistance, reinvention, and realness that makes the Bay Area a Black cultural capital. In Oakland, history still breathes through murals of Huey Newton and the echoes of E-40. In Richmond, aunties still cook red beans on Sundays, and grandkids still get lined up with clippers in the kitchen. In San Francisco, you'll find poets hosting open mics in places where jazz never died. We uplift community gardens started by Black teachers. We follow youth groups organizing art shows that double as healing circles. Speak to parents fighting for their children's right to learn Black history in public schools. Yes, the Bay has changed, but our culture hasn't. From the steps of Lake Merritt to tech hubs run by Black coders, we see a new generation building while honoring the past. This isn't just a region, it's a reclamation, and the Black Bay is still here. With Black News First, this is Doug Davis on the Black Information Network.
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22: I'm Kevin Brown on your home for 24/7 News, the Black Information Network. It appears that the war of words in the race for mayor in Chicago, Illinois is underway. and it involves the exodus of high-profile leaders at Chicago City Hall. Incumbent Mayor Brandon Johnson reacted yesterday for the first time after his budget chief, Annette Guzman, stepped down to take care of her ailing mother.
6: They have stability. They have stability in me. Again, one person does not run the operation around here. It's a collection.
22: Guzman is one of many staffers to leave Johnson's administration in short order. Meanwhile, Secretary of State and candidate for mayor Alexei Chernilius says the resignation is something to be concerned about. He calls City Hall a revolving door. Multiple organizations in Spokane, Washington are providing critical food and supplies to residents affected by recent fires. Second Harvest is leading the effort with mobile markets distributing fresh produce to those in need. Partners INW is also mobilizing its resources, offering food, clothing, water, diapers, and hot meals at various locations. The Salvation Army will distribute Walmart gift cards to fire victims, and residents can seek assistance through local food banks listed on Second Harvest's website. Additional mobile market locations and times will be announced throughout the week to support those impacted by the fires. And now from the San Francisco Bay Area, Brothers and Sisters Barber Cosmo Academy in East Oakland purchased a neglected building with plans to open a new location. But legal disputes have stalled their efforts. The school accuses the previous owners of concealing environmental hazards, leading to financial difficulties. The property was foreclosed on, and the school filed a lawsuit alleging fraud and wrongful foreclosure. Both parties have conflicting claims regarding mispayments and environmental disclosures. The legal battle continues as Brothers and Sisters Beauty School seeks to establish its right to occupy the building. The FBI is offering a $10,000 reward for information leading to the arrest of suspects in a deadly gas station shooting last month on Chicago's South Side. The crime happened July 2nd in the 7600 block of South Halsted. Two people were killed, two others wounded. CPD video footage shows four suspects opening fire. FBI authorities say the shooters were all wearing dark clothing, and one had red and white gym shoes. Meanwhile, the FBI in California has joined the Santa Clara County Sheriff's Office in investigating a deadly mass shooting in unincorporated Morgan Hill, offering a $20,000 reward for information leading to those responsible. The shooting occurred during a pop-up birthday party that drew hundreds of people to a rural property, resulting in seven people being shot, one person pronounced dead at the scene. Deputies provided life-saving aid and are asking attendees to submit photos or videos for investigation. A recent study found that while the general pollution levels have decreased over a 16-year period, increases in wildfire smoke pollution are offsetting these gains and may be linked to negative outcomes for pregnant women and babies. The study, covering 64.5 million pregnancies in 48 states, revealed a significant rise in wildfire pollution rates, even in regions not typically associated with wildfires. Researchers highlighted the disproportionate impact of wildfire smoke on low-income rural areas with maternity care shortages, and noted that the potential risk of preterm birth and low birth weight is associated with exposure. I'm Kevin Brown, and your home for Black News First, the Black Information Network.
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14: 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In most newsrooms, stories about the Black community are an occasional headline. 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Our goal is simple. 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
12: The opinions, beliefs, and viewpoints expressed in this commentary are those of the author and do not necessarily represent those of BIN and its founding partners and employees.
11: I'm James D. Harris, and I have something to say. They don't want you to notice the pattern, but it's right there in plain sight. The WNBA built itself on diversity and inclusion until it became inconvenient. When a white superstar like Caitlin Clark draws unprecedented attention, suddenly the league's values get complicated. They built a house with welcome mats at every door, then forgot to unlock the front when the guest they didn't expect arrived. The hypocrisy is breathtaking. The same league that markets itself as progressive allowed physical targeting of Clark while pretending it was just competitive basketball. Let's be honest. We saw the cheap shots, the flagrant fouls that went unpunished, and the commissioner's weak excuses. Meanwhile, Brittany Griner's situation exposed their selective outrage. They'll protest for some, but stay silent when it doesn't fit the narrative. Now, with biological men joining as trans athletes, the very women they claim to empower will be pushed aside. Viewership numbers don't lie. People are tuning out, not because they hate women's sports, but because they hate being lied to. The business reality is even more damning. Sponsors are quietly pulling back, merchandise sales are flatlining, and the TV deals they dreamed of aren't materializing. The commissioner keeps talking about growth potential while the actual product on the court gets less competitive and more political. When your business model depends on NBA subsidies and forced corporate sponsorship rather than actual fan support, you're not running a sports league. You're running a charity with a scoreboard. Mark my words. Within 2 years, the WNBA will either rebrand completely as something unrecognizable from its original mission, or it will collapse under the weight of its own contradictions. The very women they claim to champion will be the ones who pay the price. I am James D. Harris for the Black Information Network.
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12: Here's what's trending this hour. Black Safety is rolling out new safeguards for its license plate reader network after reports that some police officers misuse the technology for personal reasons, including stalking former partners. The company says officers will now be required to include a case number with every search, and the system will automatically flag unusual activity for review. Black's AI-powered platform is used by law enforcement agencies nationwide to track and share vehicle information. I'm Bree Wood with What's Trending.
20: 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Here's Morgan Wood.
14: North Carolina Central University is making history as the first HBCU in the nation to establish a dedicated Institute for Artificial Intelligence. The Institute for Artificial Intelligence and Emerging Research, or IAIER, is designed to advance

0: than 200 students in its first 2 years and is supported by a $1 million grant from Google.org. Research areas include machine learning, AI and cybersecurity, social equity, legal technology, and AI applications in health sciences. NCCU says the institute will help prepare students for an AI-driven workforce and expand opportunities in emerging technology. With the latest in HBCU news, I'm Morgan Wood on the Black Information Network. 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
3: I'm Shay Diddy on the Black Information Network. In 2019, the St. John Will.i.am Coltrane African Orthodox Church observed its 50th anniversary. Based in San Francisco, the church uses John Coltrane's music as a source for religious discovery. Instead of singing traditional hymns, worshipers chant Coltrane's A Love Supreme, and there are monthly meditations where people commune with Coltrane's music. In 1965, Branzo King and his wife, Marina King, saw Coltrane live at San Francisco Jazz Club. The couple had a religious experience. They called it a sound baptism. In the years leading up to his death in 1967 at the age of 40, Coltrane's music had grown increasingly spiritual. He said that he wanted to be a saint, and in him, Branzo, who had wanted to be a preacher, had found his God. Instead of a mural of Jesus in the sanctuary, there is one of patron saint John Coltrane. And that's a fact. I'm Shay Diddy on the Black Information Network.
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0: Sean Diddy Combs is taking legal action against one of his former accusers. Combs has filed a countersuit against music producer Rodney Lil Rod Jones, accusing him of stealing hard drives containing footage intended for a documentary about Combs. According to the lawsuit, Jones allegedly accessed the videographer's workstation, took the drives, and provided some of the footage to Netflix for its docuseries about Combs. The suit also accuses Jones of defamation over statements he made in the series. Jones originally sued Combs in 2024, accusing him of sexual assault and other misconduct. Combs has denied those allegations. Elsewhere in entertainment, the 2026 Global Citizen Festival is bringing a major Fugees reunion moment to New York. Miss Lauryn Hill and Wyclef Jean will headline the September 26th festival in Central Park, celebrating 30 years of the Fugees' landmark album, The Score. They'll be joined by Lenny Kravitz, John Legend, Shaboozy, and others. Hugh Jackman will host the event. The festival uses music and advocacy to support global efforts around education, food security, and clean energy. With the latest in entertainment, I'm Morgan Wood on the Black Information Network. Baltimore Black culture is loud, layered, and deeply lived. At the Black Information Network, we bring you stories that start on the Avenue, North Avenue, and stretch to Cherry Hill and echo through every row home. We sit with muralists tagging truth on brick walls. We talk to local crab cake legends keeping family recipes and the business alive. We show love to the dancers in the Charm City movement scene and the poets who spit bars that break silence. In Baltimore, we still say yo, still rock New Balances with pride and still live in houses passed down from grandma who worked two jobs. We highlight black teachers over west pushing back against failed systems and black students over east pushing forward anyway. We cover block parties, food drives, and aunties who run beauty salons and the neighborhood at the same time, because Baltimore is gritty, beautiful, and always underestimated. But we know better. With Black News First, this is Morgan Wood on the Black Information Network. I'm Morgan Wood on your home for 24/7 news, the Black Information Network. The American Civil Liberties Union, or ACLU, is analyzing data from more than 140 deaths that happened while people were in police custody in Maryland. The data covers fatal police encounters between 2015 and 2023. During that time, 143 people died in custody, an average of 16 deaths per year. One of the most striking findings is the racial disparity. Black, indigenous, and other people of color accounted for more than 70% of those killed by police. That data comes as a Baltimore County police officer involved in the death of Samuel Big Sam Brown will not face criminal charges, according to the Maryland Attorney General's office. The AG's Independent Investigations Division determined there was insufficient evidence to prove Officer Derek Hadle committed a crime under Maryland law. Authorities say 56-year-old Brown suffered a fatal head injury after an encounter with Hadle during a late-night welfare check in Woodlawn.
4: Get in your car. 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
4: Mm-hmm. 46. Start me a medic. Whitehead Court and Security Boulevard. I got a suspect down. Head injury. 10-18 for medics.
0: Video shows Brown swiping at the officer's hand before Hadle punched him, knocking him to the ground where he struck his head. After a six-month investigation, the Attorney General's office declined to prosecute despite the family asking to do so. In other news, South Carolina Republican Congresswoman Nancy Mace wants to bring back the death penalty in Washington, D.C. She introduced the Restoring the Death Penalty in D.C. Act, allowing prosecutors to seek capital punishment for first-degree murder, the murder of a law enforcement officer, first-degree child abuse, and certain acts of terrorism. Mace says the bill would give prosecutors the harshest punishment option for the most serious crimes. The proposal could have significant implications for D.C.'s black community. D.C. Sentencing Commission data shows 93% of people sentenced for homicide in 2024 were black, while black people accounted for about 65% of identified homicide victims that year. D.C. repealed the death penalty in 1981. And the remains of a Civil War Union soldier discovered at Manassas National Battlefield Park in Northern Virginia are being transferred for burial at Arlington National Cemetery. The remains were discovered during an archaeological excavation of a Civil War field hospital and were identified as those of a Union soldier who likely died during the Second Battle of Manassas in 1862. The discovery offers a rare look at the human cost of the battle, where thousands of soldiers were killed or wounded. The soldier will be buried as an unknown at Arlington, alongside other service members whose identities were never recovered. I'm Morgan Wood on the Black Information Network, your home for Black News First.
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2: Says you're the owner of the Chef Creole restaurant chain. 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
8: If you ordered products from overseas last year and paid import tariffs, you may soon see a refund appear in your bank account or on your credit card statement. Shipping companies, including FedEx, UPS, and DHL, have started returning tariff refunds to customers. This comes after the U.S. Supreme Court struck down tariffs imposed by the

0: Roughly $100 billion in tariff payments have been refunded to businesses through a Customs and Border Protection process. Now, some of that money is making its way back to consumers who pay those charges directly when importing items from overseas. FedEx says it has started returning about $800 million in refunds and has created an online portal where customers can check eligibility. UPS and DHL are also processing refunds on a rolling basis as they receive reimbursement from the government. Money news at 24 and 54 minutes past each hour. I'm Nicole Deal on your home for Black News First, the Black Information Network.
1: 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BIN New York.
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3: Mike Island on your home for 24/7 News, the Black Information Network. Neighborhoods throughout the Midwest still are in recovery mode and cleaning up after a recent series of violent storms. This includes areas in the Midwest where the National Weather Service is now confirming tornado touchdowns. Take Ohio, for instance. That's a part of the Midwest also hard hit. In particular, Columbus, where the storms hit the south side of the city head on. The National Weather Service is confirming an EF1 tornado hit the area, ripping part of the roof off of a warehouse, downing trees, taking out power, and totaling cars. Ruby Davis lives near the path of the worst damage. Davis, who is African-American, says her every day is severely interrupted for the moment.
4: We can't even open the refrigerator and get no water. We got eggs and all kind of meat. And I have a deep freeze full of food and ain't no way to cook it.
3: Davis also tells ABC6 she is wanting to know if there will be refunds for food lost because for several days, stores were not open due to power outages. A family in Tennessee is grieving the loss of a 6-year-old girl who died after being left on a daycare bus in triple-digit heat. According to WHBQ, the girl, who is Black, was left alone on a daycare bus for hours in extreme heat, family members say. Christopher Jones, the girl's uncle, tells Fox 13 that his niece boarded the daycare bus but never made it inside the Shelby County daycare facility after arriving.
5: Child who couldn't advocate for herself, couldn't talk, couldn't let nobody know that she was still on the bus, sitting trapped inside of a bus

0: People never had their hearing, but the majority had something happen along the way that took it from them. Infectious diseases, ear injuries, and aging can all contribute to hearing loss. But perhaps the most common cause is excessive noise. Loud noises are more common than you might think. Power tools, football games, lawnmowers, and machines at work surpass 85 decibels. 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That's the Hearing Loss Association of America website. And that's your Healthy Minute. I'm Mike Eiland on the Black Information Network.
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2: 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Like, I just can't help it. I really, really like listening to old school music. It makes me feel good. But let's see, all my God kids love Taylor Swift so much. Like, you have to hear the way that they sing this song. They're like, you have to listen, Gma, to the song. And look, and can I buy it? And can I get it? So it's definitely some Taylor Swift happening around me going on. And she's super cool. I also really appreciate the way that she writes music and plays music and everything. So she's dope. I like A$AP Rocky. I like A$AP Ferg, too. So, yeah, there's a lot of things I'm into.
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5: Hope in the face of difficulty. Hope in the face of uncertainty. The audacity of hope.
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9: Welcome to Hope Has a Home. I'm Bree Wood for the Black Information Network. When people visit the Obama Presidential Center, many arrive expecting to learn about history. And certainly, history is here. But spend a little time exploring the campus and you'll discover something else, that this place is also focused on the future. In many ways, the center is designed around a simple but powerful idea that investing in young people today can help strengthen communities tomorrow. The campus brings together spaces for learning, creativity, leadership development, wellness, and discovery, creating opportunities for the next generation to grow and thrive.
10: I am absolutely confident that we are going to be able to, together, create something that isn't there right now. And that is an architecture, a platform whereby all the young people around the world, they're going to have a better idea of just how it is that they can harness their own power and create the kind of world that we all want.
9: One of the clearest examples is home court. Home court is much more than a basketball facility. The Obama Foundation describes it as a space inspired by the power of sports, mentorship, and connection. While it features an NBA regulation-sized court, the real focus is helping people develop skills that extend far beyond the game. Think about what that can mean for a young person. Maybe it's discovering confidence through teamwork, or perhaps it's learning that leadership is not about being the loudest voice in the room, but about lifting up others and working together toward a common goal.
10: Hundreds of thousands of these young people out there making a difference right now. And this center is devoted to lifting up their stories, giving them the tools and support they need to expand their impact.
9: Then there's the Forum. The Forum serves as a community and civic hub where people can gather, exchange ideas, and engage with creativity. Visitors will find spaces like the Hedaya Pendleton Atrium, the Elie Wiesel Auditorium, and a media suite designed for creative expression. For young people especially, spaces like these matter. A future journalist might discover a passion for storytelling. A young artist could find inspiration. A future public servant might hear a speaker who sparks a lifelong commitment to community engagement. Sometimes a single conversation, performance, or experience can change the direction of a person's life. And then there's the campus library. The Obama Presidential Center's Chicago Public Library branch offers interactive media areas, quiet reading spaces, and the presidential reading room. It's a place where curiosity and learning are always welcome. Former First Lady Michelle Obama has always spoken on

0: importance of education and perseverance, especially for young people.
1: When I encountered doubters, when people told me that I wasn't going to cut it, I didn't let that stop me. In fact, I used that negativity to fuel me, to keep me going. And I am here today because I want you to know that my story can be your story.
0: For students, families, and lifelong learners, the library reinforces the idea that education doesn't end when the school day is over. 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To learn more about the Obama Presidential Center and for ticket information, visit obama.org. The Obama Foundation is a nonprofit collaborator of the Black Information Network. I'm Bree Wood for the Black Information Network.
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5: Welcome to the journey around America where we visit iconic locations connected to Black history. 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The theater became famous for Amateur Night, a weekly talent show that launched the careers of stars like Lauryn Hill and the Jackson 5.
6: Osiris, let me get the ISIS. If you talk to females,
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5: The slogan, "Be good or be gone," became the theater's motto. 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For the Black Information Network, I'm Kevin Brown.
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8: I'm Misty Jordan with the Black Information Network. The Virginia Department of Health is asking families to talk to their health care providers about vaccinations ahead of the upcoming school year. The health department says vaccination requirements have not changed and vaccines are still the best way to protect the health of students and the surrounding community.
9: And so our goal here is always to try and figure out how do we help kids be safe so they can do things all year long with their friends, with their families, and not have to worry about it.
8: Officials also say the need for immunizations has increased due to the outbreak of measles in Central Virginia. More information about vaccinations is available on the State Health Department's website. A Virginia doctor is making history as the first Black woman to be named director of VCU's Massey's Comprehensive Cancer Center. Dr. Monica Baskin was named director earlier this week. She explains why she feels her role is important to the Black community.
10: I do think that there are some people who are coming for care that don't often see someone that has a shared background as theirs. And so they may feel a little bit more of a comfort that here's someone that may know my experience without me having to tell them every single thing.
8: Dr. Baskin is the first woman of color to hold a position at the center. Baskin will oversee hundreds of scientists and investigators who work in cancer and research prevention. Now to the Carolinas. A Morrisville police officer is accused of illegally using the license plate reader system. Elizabeth Ann Snowman was arrested this week for a count of accessing computers, which led to her firing. The police chief said Snowman reportedly used the system more than 30 times to track her boyfriend's ex-wife. And she's not the only officer accused of doing it.
11: We're looking at 10. Of the 10, three look like they could be problematic. Moving forward, what we're doing on this is in addition to what's in there, they're also going to have to attach a case number to this to give it a little more bite.
8: The police chief said they're working on better protections for the Flock system and how and when officers access it. New protests at the state legislature are putting North Carolina's hemp bill on hold. Hundreds of protesters packed the General Assembly Tuesday, urging House lawmakers to reject a proposal that would ban most intoxicating hemp drinks, gummies, and other THC products. By the end of the day, House leaders pulled the bill from consideration and instead announced a study committee to rework legislation.
12: Intoxicating substances sold in brightly colored packages, often designed to look exactly like popular candy. But anyone whose business depends on selling these products should not be in business.
8: Lawmakers from both parties say there's broad support for setting a minimum age to buy hemp products. And the Miss USA organization has dethroned Miss North Carolina, apparently after some of her old tweets resurfaced. Brittany Boltonhouse was crowned Miss North Carolina in June and was set to appear at the Miss USA pageant later this month. Wednesday, the organization said Boltonhouse was stepping down as Miss North Carolina because of racist comments. Runner-up, Myla Haley, a black woman, will assume the crown of Miss North Carolina at the upcoming pageant in Miami. I'm Misty Jordan on your home for Black News First, the Black Information Network.
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13: Most people know about Restaurant Week, but not everyone knows there's a Black Restaurant Week born in Houston, Texas in 2016 and is now spreading to cities across the country. It's more than just menus. It's a movement.
14: And so we really want to create something that was more all-inclusive to the creative things we were seeing happening in the food scene.
13: That's one of the three founders, Fallon Farrell.
14: As we've grown through the years, we've literally watched businesses start off as like a pop-up food tent and now having like two or three locations.
13: From soul food kitchens to hidden gem caterers, Black Restaurant Week shines a light where it's long been missing. It's helped generate tens of millions of dollars for Black-owned businesses, keeping legacies alive and creating new ones. And it's part of Black history still being written every time a diner takes that first bite. I'm Esther Dillard for the Black Information Network.
15: The International African American Museum, Charleston, South Carolina. 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

0: 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I'm Charlamagne Tha God, host of the world's most dangerous morning show, The Breakfast Club, and my history lives here.
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7: 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New state social services data shows SNAP enrollment is down almost 14%.
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8: The opinions, beliefs, and viewpoints expressed in this commentary are those of the author and do not necessarily represent those of BIN and its founding partners and employees. Now it's time to bring the funk with Roland S. Martin.
9: We all have heard the stories of NFL players going broke 4 to 5 years after they retire. Well, that's partly because of bad decisions they make. I'm not just talking about overspending. I'm talking about not taking advantage of financial opportunities afforded by the National Football League. Listen to what Michael Vick said on a recent podcast.
10: So you still get a check from the NFL just from playing in it.
11: Yeah.
10: Lit.
11: Every year.
10: It's just yearly?
11: It's annual, yeah.
10: Just an annual lump sum.
11: And then, yeah, it's an annual lump sum.
10: For the rest of your life?
11: Got a disability plan, too.
10: Okay.
11: For sure. I want it all. You know what I'm saying? For my injuries, broken ankle, surgery, y'all.
10: So, and it's over six figures?
11: Yeah.
10: That's all that matters. You got to get
11: annually.
10: Annually.
11: The league provide us with opportunities to make sure financial longevity is in place for us, if you want it. Now, I've seen a lot of guys who didn't want it, who didn't pay attention. I knew about them. They'll invest this, they match that, get it here, get it there, boom, boom, boom. I was self-explanatory. Like, okay, I can cover myself if I blow everything.
9: So Vic talks about getting life insurance and disability because he signed up for it. I was told point blank by a top source that only 30% of NFL players sign up for that. The NFL also has a 3-to-1 401k match. And so a lot of these players don't want the money coming out of their account today, not realizing you're going to get more later. This is why financial literacy is so important, because for too many of us, we are leaving money on the table when we should be getting it. I'm Roland Martin on the Black Information Network.
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12: Here's what's trending this hour. Luigi Mangione is pleading guilty and admitting he killed United Healthcare CEO Brian Thompson. Mangione showed little emotion as he entered his guilty plea to federal stalking charges in New York this morning. The White House says Iran will soon feel new economic pain as the war reaches over 5 months. And jury selection has wrapped up in the Tupac Shakur murder trial in Las Vegas. A jury of 12 was seated on Thursday along with four alternates. I'm Amber Payton, and that's what's trending.
3: Sports on the Black Information Network.
13: Former LSU Tigers quarterback Jaden Daniels is demanding his alma mater return its copy of the Heisman Trophy he won in 2023. ESPN reports Daniels' attorney sent LSU a cease and desist order demanding the school stop using his name, image, and likeness for promotional purposes. The dispute reportedly stems from LSU allowing sophomore cornerback DJ Pickett to wear number 5, the same number Daniels wore during his 2 seasons in Baton Rouge. LSU reportedly has no plans to return the trophy and is still deciding how to respond. Daniels was selected 2nd overall by the Washington Commanders in the 2024 NFL Draft. In other football news, tempers flared at the Philadelphia Eagles practice recently. Offensive tackle Fred Johnson and defensive tackle Muro Ojomo exchanged punches during a team drill, with Ojomo eventually taking Johnson down. And Chicago Bears quarterback Caleb Williams is expected to sit out the team's preseason opener against the Cleveland Browns. Head coach Ben Johnson says several starters won't play, and Williams could potentially sit out the entire season. With the latest in sports, I'm Morgan Wood on the Black Information Network, BINnews.com, your home for Black news first.
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15: This is Esther Dillard with another spotlight on Black excellence. Tyler Perry is one of the most successful figures in the entertainment industry. Born in New Orleans, Louisiana, in 1969, Emmett Perry Jr. endured a difficult childhood marked by poverty and abuse. After changing his name and moving to Atlanta in 1992, Tyler Perry began writing and producing stage plays that became highly successful.
16: All you gotta do is take an R&B song, put Jesus in it, and it's a gospel song.
15: What? It was also during that time that he created his signature character, the iconic Mabel Medea Simmons.
17: Yea, though she walked in the valley with the shadow of Little Red Riding Hood and the Three Bears.
15: With an estimated net worth of over $1 billion, Tyler Perry is also a generous philanthropist, having donated millions to such causes as education, civil rights, and disaster relief, and another shining example of Black excellence. I'm Esther Dillard on the Black Information Network.
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13: Well, two of Black music's most influential voices have made history. Miss Lauryn Hill and Erykah Badu have shared their first ever formal joint portrait for Outlander magazine, bringing together two cultural icons whose impact spans music, fashion, and creativity. The photo shoot comes after the pair appeared at Lauryn Hill's Diaspora Calling Festival in the UK. And Lauryn Hill and Wyclef Jean will also be headlining the 2026 Global Citizen Festival in New York, celebrating 30 years of the score. And in more entertainment news, the gang is back. Netflix has released the first trailer for Tyler Perry's Why Did I Get Married Again, the long-awaited third installment of the hit franchise. The film reunites fan favorites Tyler Perry, Jill Scott, Michael J. White, Tasha Smith, Sharon Lille, Lamon Rucker, and Richard T. Jones as the group gathers in Italy for the destination wedding of Marcus and Angela's daughter. New drama, old secrets, and plenty of laughs follow, with Taraji P. Henson joining the cast as a powerful businesswoman connected to the wedding. The film premieres September 9th on Netflix. With the latest in entertainment at 17 and 47 minutes past each hour, I'm Bree Wood on the Black Information Network, your home for Black news first. Yep.

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3: On your home for 24/7 news, the Black Information Network. Kemmeri Holland was 5 years old when she was raped and murdered in Columbus, Georgia. Thursday, Alabama executed the man who confessed, Jeremy Tremaine Williams, by lethal injection. The Department of Corrections confirms. Atlanta News First reports Williams paid the child's mother $2,500, then raped and killed her daughter back in 2021. That mother, Christy Sipple, is now serving 20 years for sex trafficking. Now a local sheriff says justice has finally been served.
4: You know, I think that's going to be part of the healing process. And I know that sounds crazy to think that the death of one person can heal, but I think it's closure. And I think the victims of people who do these types of crimes have to have closure.
3: In Georgia, a Gwinnett County mother accused in her son's hot car death could be allowed to attend his funeral. An emergency motion filed by the Gwinnett County District Attorney's Office is awaiting a Superior Court judge's approval. Deja Coleman was arrested in late July after her one-year-old son was accidentally left in the back seat of her car while she worked at Northside Gwinnett Hospital. The black mother is facing a second-degree murder charge. A 14-year-old Georgia student accused in the shooting of another student at Warner Robins High School is now set to be tried as an adult. The black freshman was arraigned on charges that include aggravated assault and disrupting public school. Authorities say Wednesday's shooting, which left another ninth grader injured, began with an argument over a vape.
5: What we know so far is there was a group of students inside the bathroom and a verbal altercation took place between two of the students. That verbal altercation quickly escalated into a physical altercation, and at some point in time, a firearm was brandished by one of the students, and he shot another student.
3: The sheriff praised a teacher and deputy for their quick response in helping the victim. Counselors and support staff are available Monday for all students, while the injured student continues receiving medical care. Meanwhile, Central Georgia activists are calling for stronger efforts to prevent teen violence in response to Wednesday's shooting at Warner Robins High School. Anti-violence advocate Willis Raines says he plans to work with the Houston County Sheriff's Office and local churches to speak with students and parents. Houston County NAACP President Jonathan Johnson says his organization is also pushing for increased school security, including metal detectors. Both men say preventing violence will require the entire community to work together. Raines is planning an anti-violence assembly later this year, with the NAACP organizing a prayer vigil. And finally, for 3 years, Louisiana has given teachers some relief from paying out of pocket for classroom supplies, a $2,000 annual bonus, with support staff getting $1,000. Now that relief could disappear. Louisiana lawmakers are revising the state's school funding formula, and educators packed the state capitol Thursday as that effort got underway. Between now and January, a task force will study how districts spend their money, searching for ways to keep the bonuses funded. I'm Esther Dillard on your home for Black News First, the Black Information Network.
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3: A new study called Making Housing More Affordable is shining a spotlight on what researchers call a major imbalance in federal housing policy. The report indicates that billions of dollars in housing-related tax breaks and subsidies are going to higher-income Americans. At the same time, low- and moderate-income families continue to struggle with rising rent rates and home prices. According to the study, benefits like the mortgage interest deduction disproportionately helped households that were earning over $200,000 a year. The Center for Economic Policy and Research says the federal government spends significantly more on tax benefits that help homeowners and investors than it does on direct rental assistance for low-income families. The report also questions the effectiveness of some affordable housing programs, noting that certain tax credit programs end up benefiting investors more than renters. Meanwhile, millions of Americans continue to spend 30% of their income on housing. Money News at 24 and 54 minutes past each hour. I'm Nicole Deal on your home for Black News First, the Black Information Network.
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4: 24/7 News, the Black Information Network. Here's what's happening in your region right now. Animal activists and elected officials are pushing for a New York City proposal that would require many buildings to dim their lights at night to help protect migrating birds. Supporters of the so-called Lights Out Bill rallied outside of City Hall, citing research that estimates more than 250,000 birds die each year in New York City after colliding with buildings.
5: When nobody needs a light, turn the lights off!
6: We're no chickens when it comes to sticking up for what's right. We give a hoot about animal welfare.
4: Critics argue that keeping buildings illuminated helps deter crime, but backers say the latest version of the legislation includes exemptions for public safety, landmarks, and other special circumstances. The measure was recently reintroduced by City Council member Harvey Epstein. Planned Parenthood of Michigan will receive a $1.5 million contract from Oakland County to help its Ferndale Health Center open. The Oakland County Board of Commissioners approved the funding in an 11-6 vote after hearing hours of public comment from both supporters and opponents. The Ferndale facility is Planned Parenthood's only location in Oakland County. Commissioner Charlie Cavell said the funding will help offset financial losses tied to reductions in federal support and ensure continued access to health care services for county residents. And the FBI's Detroit field office has added Darren Richardson to its most wanted fraudster list and is offering a $150,000 reward for information leading to his arrest. Authorities say Richardson, the founder of QYU Holdings, allegedly raised more than $100 million from investors in the United States, Canada, and Panama through what prosecutors describe as a Ponzi-style investment scheme. Richardson has been a fugitive since November 2023, when investigators say he cut off his GPS tether and fled the country. He is wanted on a federal warrant issued in January 2024 and is accused of defrauding dozens of Michigan investors. Also in Metro Detroit, Oakland County Animal Control officers have seized 38 horses from High Vibe Trail Rise in Milford as part of an animal welfare investigation. Authorities executed search warrants Wednesday at the business and a separate residence on West Commerce Road. Animal Control Supervisor Patrick Fanning.
7: As a result of a weeks-long ongoing investigation regarding allegations of animal cruelty, abuse, and or neglect.
4: The investigation stems from allegations made by former employees who claim some of the horses were malnourished and lacked adequate food and water. Former worker Haley Hayes said she observed injuries in underfed animals while employed there. The owner disputes those claims, maintaining the horses were healthy and properly cared for. The investigation is ongoing. And New York City Mayor Zahram Mamdani is expanding access to the arts by offering free and discounted Broadway tickets to high school students across the city. Students can enter the lottery through next Monday for a chance to receive a share of 2,000 free tickets to 7 Broadway productions.
8: There are so many kids growing up in our city for whom Broadway feels as if it is a world away, like something that only belongs to other people. We are together today to prove differently.
4: Even students who do not win tickets will receive a free membership program that provides discounted Broadway and off-Broadway tickets, along with free admissions to more than 20 cultural institutions throughout New York City. I'm Bree Wood on your home for Black News First, the Black Information Network.
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He was accepting submissions of songs. Enter Brother Number Two. Brother Number Two submits a song for Brother Number One's album, but Brother Number One says, uh-uh, that's trash. So Brother

0: I'm Amber Payton with BIN News Now. Chicago officials are celebrating the reopening of two gates at O'Hare's Terminal 3.
1: Today, gates K1 and L2A are back in service.
0: Black Mayor Brandon Johnson says it marks a major milestone in the $300 million Elevate T3 project, which is upgrading security, baggage operations, accessibility, gate areas, and passenger amenities. NASCAR driver Destiny Spurlock is back in her Richmond, Virginia hometown ahead of a historic race this weekend. The 34-year-old visited her former high school Thursday. Spurlock is the first black woman to compete as a NASCAR driver and says she hopes to inspire the next generation. And jury selection is complete in the Tupac Shakur murder trial. 12 jurors and 4 alternates have been seated. Dwayne KPD Davis is accused of orchestrating the rapper's 1996 killing and faces life in prison if convicted. Opening statements begin Monday. Get BIN News Now on demand 24/7 on the iHeartRadio app.
2: I'm Nicole Deal on your home for 24/7 News, the Black Information Network. Here are your top headlines this hour. A 2-year-old girl is dead in Spring, Texas, near Houston, and the mom's boyfriend is accused of stomping her to death. Investigators say the toddler suffered serious injuries over multiple days, including a skull fracture, broken pelvis, and internal injuries. 29-year-old Gerardo Gonzalez allegedly admitted to hitting the child and later stomping on her. Authorities say he and the girl's mother, Jasmine Cisneros, drove the unresponsive child from their home to a gas station to get help from deputies. From there, she was airlifted to a hospital and later died. Prosecutors say Cisneros did not seek medical treatment for the child because she reportedly did not want Gonzalez to go to jail. Now, both the mom and the boyfriend are behind bars. A young black woman is dead after a road rage shooting in Fort Worth, Texas.
3: Upon arrival, officers located an adult female with a gunshot wound.
2: That is Cynthia Wood with Fort Worth Police. The shooting happened Thursday morning on Interstate 20 near Hullen Mall. The victim, Latavia Davis, worked as a teacher's aide at E. Ray Elementary School.
3: After speaking to witnesses, officers learned that the victim and the suspect were traveling near this location, eastbound.
2: 37-year-old Patrick Lawrence is in the Tarrant County Jail charged with murder. Police believe he shot multiple rounds into the victim's car. Meanwhile, a man who raped and kidnapped a DoorDash driver, shot a woman, and robbed another in Hillsborough County, Florida, will spend the rest of his life in prison. Joseph Killens, who is black, was recently found guilty of attempted murder, armed kidnapping, and sexual battery in a case that goes back to 2023. It took a jury only 20 minutes to find him guilty. 3 states are now involved in a surrogacy dispute over baby Gabriel, who was born in Dallas, Texas. Here's BIN's Mike Island with the rest of the story.
4: Gabriel's surrogate mother, McKenna West, is from Alaska. The child's biological parents are from California. West claims she was pressured to have an abortion after the baby was diagnosed with a heart defect at 20 weeks. But Gabriel's biological parents deny that claim. Now West is in Texas, arguing that the law there recognizes her as the child's legal mother. Texas Attorney General Ken Paxton recently intervened, and a Texas court ordered life-saving treatment for the child. The court also granted the biological parents' request that the surrogate not be allowed to make medical decisions about the baby.
2: And finally, a black woman in Miami, Florida feels lucky to be alive after an accidental shooting in Miami-Dade County. Angeline Elliott was shot last week while she was in her bedroom. Police say a neighbor was cleaning his gun when it went off, causing a bullet to fly through the wall, hitting her in the leg. Elliott, who is a nurse, recently had the bullet removed and has no hard feelings. She tells Local 10 News the man who shot her was crying and she feels bad for him. No charges have been filed. I'm Nicole Deal on your home for Black News First, the Black Information Network.
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5: On August 7th, 1948, Alice Coachman made history as the first black woman to win an Olympic gold medal. Her victory in the high jump at the London Olympic Summer Games cemented her legacy as a trailblazer in sports and beyond. Coachman was born in Albany, Georgia in 1923 and grew up in the segregated South where opportunities for black athletes, particularly women, were scarce. Despite these challenges, her determination was undeniable. She trained barefoot on dirt roads with homemade equipment, proving that passion passion can overcome the biggest obstacles. At the 1948 Olympics, Coachman's high jump cleared the bar at 5'6" 1/8", and she became the first Black woman to win a gold medal. Beyond the track, Coachman became a role model and advocate for young athletes, encouraging them to pursue their dreams regardless of any barriers along the way. As we celebrate all of our country's gold medal winners, let's also take a moment to remember Alice Coachman, the first Black woman to win an Olympic gold medal. This is Bree Wood for the Black Information Network. The biggest Black news every 30 minutes.
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7: I'm Kevin Brown on your home for 24/7 News, the Black Information Network. It appears that the war of words in the race for mayor in Chicago, Illinois is underway, and it involves the exodus of high-profile leaders at Chicago City Hall. Incumbent Mayor Brandon Johnson reacted yesterday for the first time after his budget chief, Annette Guzman, stepped down to take care of her ailing mother.
1: They have stability. They have stability in me. Again, one person does not run the operation around here. It's a collection.
7: Guzman is one of many staffers to leave Johnson's administration in short order. Meanwhile, Secretary of State and candidate for mayor Alexei Chernilius says the resignation is something to be concerned about. He calls City Hall a revolving door. Multiple organizations in Spokane, Washington are providing critical food and supplies to residents affected by recent fires. Second Harvest is leading the effort with mobile markets distributing fresh produce to those in need. Partners INW is also mobilizing its resources, offering food, clothing, water, diapers, and hot meals at various locations. The Salvation Army will distribute Walmart gift cards to fire victims, and residents can seek assistance through local food banks listed on Second Harvest's website. Additional mobile market locations and times will be announced throughout the week to support those impacted by the fires. And now from the San Francisco Bay Area, Brothers and Sisters Barber Cosmo Academy in East Oakland purchased a neglected building with plans to open a new location. But legal disputes have stalled their efforts. The school accuses the previous owners of concealing environmental hazards, leading to financial difficulties. The property was foreclosed on, and the school filed a lawsuit alleging fraud and wrongful foreclosure. Both parties have conflicting claims regarding mispayments and environmental disclosures. The legal battle continues as Brothers and Sisters Beauty School seeks to establish its right to occupy the building. The FBI is offering a $10,000 reward for information leading to the arrest of suspects in a deadly gas station shooting last month on Chicago's South Side. The crime happened July 2nd in the 7600 block of South Halsted. Two people were killed, two others wounded. CPD video footage shows four suspects opening fire. FBI authorities say the shooters were all wearing dark clothing, and one had red and white gym shoes. Meanwhile, the FBI in California has joined the Santa Clara County Sheriff's Office in investigating a deadly mass shooting in unincorporated Morgan Hill, offering a $20,000 reward for information leading to those responsible. The shooting occurred during a pop-up birthday party that drew hundreds of people to a rural property, resulting in seven people being shot, one person pronounced dead at the scene. Deputies provided life-saving aid and are asking attendees to submit photos or videos for investigation. A recent study found that while the general pollution levels have decreased over a 16-year period, increases in wildfire smoke pollution are offsetting these gains and may be linked to negative outcomes for pregnant women and babies. The study, covering 64.5 million pregnancies in 48 states, revealed a significant rise in wildfire pollution rates, even in regions not typically associated with wildfires. Researchers highlighted the disproportionate impact of wildfire smoke on low-income rural areas with maternity care shortages, and noted that the potential risk of preterm birth and low birth weight is associated with exposure. I'm Kevin Brown on your home for Black News First, the Black Information Network.
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16: The opinions, beliefs, and viewpoints expressed in this commentary are those of the author and do not necessarily represent those of BIN and its founding partners and employees.
17: I'm James T. Harris, and I have something to say. They don't want you to notice the pattern, but it's right there in plain sight. The WNBA built itself on diversity and inclusion until it became inconvenient. When a white superstar like Caitlin Clark draws unprecedented attention, suddenly the league's values get complicated. They built a house with welcome mats at every door, then forgot to unlock the front when the guest they didn't expect arrived. The hypocrisy is breathtaking. The same league that markets itself as progressive allowed physical targeting of Clark while pretending it was just competitive basketball. Let's be honest. We saw the cheap shots, the flagrant fouls that went unpunished, and the commissioner's weak excuses. Meanwhile, Brittany Griner's situation exposed their selective outrage. They'll protest for some, but stay silent when it doesn't fit the narrative. Now, with biological men joining as trans athletes, the very women they claim to empower will be pushed aside. Viewership numbers don't lie. People are tuning out, not because they hate women's sports, but because they hate being lied to. The business reality is even more damning. Sponsors are quietly pulling back, merchandise sales are flatlining, and the TV deals they dreamed of aren't materializing. The commissioner keeps talking about growth potential while the actual product on the court gets less competitive and more political. When your business model depends on NBA subsidies and forced corporate sponsorship rather than actual fan support, you're not running a sports league. You're running a charity with a scoreboard. Mark my words. Within 2 years, the WNBA will either rebrand completely as something unrecognizable from its original mission, or it will collapse under the weight of its own contradictions. The very women they claim to champion will be the ones who pay the price. I am James T. Harris for the Black Information Network.
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0: Here's what's trending this hour. President Trump is going to the Supreme Court to try to keep his White House ballroom project on track. His administration filed an emergency request Friday requesting a stay of the injunction issued by a lower court. A Republican congresswoman wants to bring back the death penalty as a punishment option in Washington, D.C. Nancy Mace has introduced the Restoring the Death Penalty in D.C. Act in the House of Representatives. And consumer sentiment is down for the first time in 3 months. I'm Amber Payton, and that's what's trending.
6: Black Information Network. 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Here's Morgan Wood.
18: North Carolina Central University is making history as the first HBCU in the nation to establish a dedicated Institute for Artificial Intelligence. The Institute for Artificial Intelligence and Emerging Research, or IAIER, is designed to advance AI education, research, and workforce development with a focus on responsible and ethical innovation. The Institute is expected to impact more than 200 students in its first 2 years and is supported by a $1 million grant from Google.org. Research areas include machine learning, AI and cybersecurity, social equity, legal technology, and AI applications in health sciences. NCCU says the Institute will help prepare students for an AI-driven workforce and expand opportunities in emerging technology. With the latest in HBCU news, I'm Morgan Wood on the Black Information Network. 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
1: Well, Chris Brown is fighting a nearly $13 million judgment awarded to a former housekeeper who was seriously injured in a dog attack at his Los Angeles home. The singer has filed a motion seeking a new trial, arguing that the verdict was unfairly influenced by references to his 2009 felony assault conviction involving then-girlfriend Rihanna. According to court filings obtained by Billboard, Brown's attorneys say the jury was exposed to what they called an inherently inflammatory question about whether he was a convicted felon. Brown's legal team also contends that key evidence was excluded and that the nearly $13 million award was excessive. And in more entertainment news, Sean Diddy Combs is back in the gin pop at New Jersey's Fort Dix Federal Prison after spending time in solitary confinement following an alleged fight with another inmate. Reports say the confrontation started after the inmate allegedly made disrespectful comments, leading to a brief exchange of punches before officers broke it up. The former music mogul is currently serving a 50-month federal sentence with a projected release date of February 20th, 2028. With the latest in entertainment at 17 and 47 minutes past each hour, I'm Bree Wood on the Black Information Network, your home for Black News First.
2: 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At the Black Information Network, we tell the stories that Third Ward, Fifth Ward, Acres Homes, and Sunnyside built. This is a city of slabs, screws, soul food, and self-made empires. Where Beyonce learned to sing. Where Megan told you to boss up. Where Big Mo and DJ Screw slowed the city down to match its heart rate. We visit local shops on Alameda, where barbers serve as therapists. We sit with vendors selling everything from shea butter to political books on the corner of Blodgett and Ennis. And catch up with TSU students launching Black-owned startups between classes. Black Houston is spiritual and entrepreneurial. And even as the skyline rises and developers creep in, the soul of Black Houston holds steady. Because in the words of our elders, if you don't see us, you're not looking. I'm Nicole Deal with Black News First on the Black Information Network.
3: I'm Morgan Wood on your home for 24/7 news, the Black Information Network. The American Civil Liberties Union, or ACLU, is analyzing data from more than 140 deaths that happened while people were in police custody in Maryland. The data covers fatal police encounters between 2015 and 2023. During that time, 143 people died in custody, an average of 16 deaths per year. One of the most striking findings is the racial disparity. Black, indigenous, and other people of color accounted for more than 70% of those killed by police. That data comes as a Baltimore County police officer involved in the death of Samuel Big Sam Brown will not face criminal charges, according to the Maryland Attorney General's office. The AG's Independent Investigations Division determined there was insufficient evidence to prove Officer Derek Hadle committed a crime under Maryland law. Authorities say 56-year-old Brown suffered a fatal head injury after an encounter with Hadle during a late-night welfare check in Woodlawn.
4: Get in your car. Right. 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
4: Get in your car, sir.
5: I cled on my...
4: Get in your car, sir. 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Mm-hmm. 46. Start me a medic. Whitehead Court and Security Boulevard. I got a suspect down. Head injury. 1018 for medics.
3: Video shows Brown swiping at the officer's hand before Hadle punched him, knocking him to the ground where he struck his head. After a six-month investigation, the Attorney General's office declined to prosecute despite the family asking to do so. In other news, South Carolina Republican Congresswoman Nancy Mace wants to bring back the death penalty in Washington, D.C. She introduced the Restoring the Death Penalty in D.C. Act, allowing prosecutors to seek capital punishment for first-degree murder, the murder of a law enforcement officer, first-degree child abuse, and certain acts of terrorism. Mace says the bill would give prosecutors the harshest punishment option for the most serious crimes. The proposal could have significant implications for D.C.'s Black community. D.C. Sentencing Commission data shows 93% of people sentenced for homicide in 2024 were Black, while Black people accounted for about 65% of identified homicide victims that year. D.C. repealed the death penalty in 1981. And the remains of a Civil War Union soldier discovered at Manassas National Battlefield Park in Northern Virginia are being transferred for burial at Arlington National Cemetery. The remains were discovered during an archaeological excavation of a Civil War field hospital and were identified as those of a Union soldier who likely died during the Second Battle of Manassas in 1862. The discovery offers a rare look at the human cost of the battle, where thousands of soldiers were killed or wounded. The soldier will be buried as an unknown at Arlington, alongside other service members whose identities were never recovered. I'm Morgan Wood on the Black Information Network, your home for Black News First.
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5: In Louisiana, Jefferson Parish Schools is reminding families that it will enforce a ban on cell phones, smartwatches, and other messaging devices in classrooms.
6: 24/7. The president is denying claims that the U.S. is running low on munitions because of the war with Iran.
0: If it's important to the Black community,
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8: If you ordered products from overseas last year and paid import tariffs, you may soon see a refund appear in your bank account or on your credit card statement. Shipping companies, including FedEx, UPS, and DHL, have started returning tariff refunds to customers. This comes after the U.S. Supreme Court struck down tariffs imposed by the Trump administration in 2025 on certain imported goods. The government was ordered to return the money it collected. According to NBC News, so far, roughly $100 billion in tariff payments have been refunded to businesses through a Customs and Border Protection process. Now, some of that money is making its way back to consumers who pay those charges directly when importing items from overseas. FedEx says it has started returning about $800 million in refunds and has created an online portal where customers can check eligibility. UPS and DHL are also processing refunds on a rolling basis as they receive reimbursement from the government. Money news at 24 and 54 minutes past each hour. I'm Nicole Deal on your home for Black News First, the Black Information Network.
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9: Mike Island on your home for 24/7 News, the Black Information Network. Neighborhoods throughout the Midwest still are in recovery mode and cleaning up after a recent series of violent storms. This includes areas in the Midwest where the National Weather Service is now confirming tornado touchdowns. Take Ohio, for instance. That's a part of the Midwest also hard hit. In particular, Columbus, where the storms hit the south side of the city head on. The National Weather Service is confirming an EF1 tornado hit the area, ripping part of the roof off of a warehouse, downing trees, taking out power, and totaling cars. Ruby Davis lives near the path of the worst damage. Davis, who is African-American, says her every day is severely interrupted for the moment.
10: We can't even open the refrigerator and get no water. We got eggs and all kind of meat. And I have a deep freeze full of food and ain't no way to cook it.
9: Davis also tells ABC6 she is wanting to know if there will be refunds for food lost because for several days stores were not open due to power outages. A family in Tennessee is grieving the loss of a 6-year-old girl who died after being left on a daycare bus in triple-digit heat. According to WHBQ, the girl, who is Black, was left alone on a daycare bus for hours in extreme heat, family members say. Christopher Jones, the girl's uncle, tells Fox 13 that his niece boarded the daycare bus but never made it inside the Shelby County daycare facility after arriving.
11: Child who couldn't advocate for herself, couldn't talk, couldn't let nobody know that she was still on the bus, sitting trapped inside of a bus with no windows down, no door even cracked open, no type of ventilation. I don't even want to imagine what she physically must have been feeling.
9: According to Jones and other family members, no one discovered she was missing until it was time to take the kids back home for the day. WHBQ reports the temperature had reached 100 degrees. Jones says it's hard to even imagine what the child went through. The family says they have questions like how a child could be left behind on a bus and whether required safety procedures were followed. Stay with the Black Information Network as we continue to follow this story.
12: 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That's because when you

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2: When I'm writing the songs and arranging them, I don't really think too much about the live show because I figure the recording is, we're trying to capture that moment and make it an amazing moment and then string together a bunch of amazing moments to make 50 great minutes of music. And then the job of the show is to translate all of my material into a great 90 minutes to 2 hours of material. You're trying to accomplish different things in live show than you are on the record, and don't be kind of beholden to one side when you're doing the other side.
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5: BIN News this hour. I'm Doug Davis. Happy Friday and good afternoon. Coming up, we hear from a prominent Black attorney who weighs in on one of the most closely watched criminal cases. Luigi Mangione pleads guilty in connection with the killing of UnitedHealthcare CEO Brian Thompson. Plus, a former Trump U.S. Surgeon General who is Black speaks against the White House's new vaccine order. These stories and more news impacting the Black community are on the way. But first, here's BIN News Now.
6: Black Los Angeles Mayor Karen Bass is calling for consequences as Lineage Logistics faces a cleanup deadline at the site of a warehouse fire.
7: Lineage is a multi-billion dollar company with the resources to meet this deadline, but we know now that they will not meet it.
6: The company says the 45-day deadline is being miscalculated while city leaders are demanding accountability over rotting food and debris still at the property. Attorney Ben Crump says the family of 18-year-old Nolan Xavier Wells is looking for answers, not threatening a lawsuit. Crump says preservation letters tied to the investigation have been mischaracterized online. Wells died after a July 4th trip to Horn Island, and the case remains under investigation. And the American Civil Liberties Union is examining more than 140 deaths involving police in Maryland between 2015 and 2023. The group says 143 people died during police encounters, averaging about 16 deaths a year. More than 70% of those killed were Black, Indigenous, or other people of color. I'm Amber Payton with BIN News Now.
5: Thanks a lot again and happy Friday. Today, Luigi Mangione pleaded guilty to two federal stalking charges connected to the 2024 shooting death of UnitedHealthcare CEO Brian Thompson. The charges say he used interstate travel and communications to stalk Thompson before he shot him outside a Manhattan hotel. Most of us recall seeing the shocking video that captured the shooting. Mangione admitted in court that what he did was illegal. Reacting to the confession on CNN is prominent Black attorney Aviva Martin.
8: My heart goes out to the family that had to hear this, but hopefully this begins some kind of closure for them. That sentencing hearing that will take place in December will give them an opportunity to present impact statements and to talk about how horrific the loss of Mr. Thompson has been for this family.
5: The 28-year-old now faces up to life in prison and ends a planned federal trial. Mangione still faces a separate case in New York State Court. His lawyers say that case should be dropped, but the issues have yet to be decided. Meanwhile, former U.S. Surgeon General under President Trump's first term is criticizing the White House's new childhood vaccine executive order, saying it could further weaken trust in life-saving immunization. Dr. Jerome Adams, who is Black, took to MS Now to say President Trump is getting misinformation.
9: There were a lot of things said during that press conference for the EO that are not supported by the scientific evidence. And so I've actually had the honor of working with several presidents, and you can't know everything about everything, and most of them know very little about health. You rely on your advisors.
5: But he adds that he was shocked because of the timing of the announcement.
9: You literally just last week had a new study released of 2.5 million children when they looked at whether or not the MMR vaccine was correlated with higher autism rates in children between the ages of 1 and 2, and they found no correlation. Again, on timing, you have record measles cases, the highest number of cases in 35 years.
5: Federal data shows black children born in 2020 were less likely than children nationally to be fully vaccinated by age two. And finally, a black Miami Hurricanes player is facing serious charges as a college football program preps for its new season. Running back Jordan Lyle was arrested in Broward County on allegations of a high-speed chase and reckless driving. Sad thing is, this case could affect his future career in football. The 20-year-old posted bond and is out of jail after being

0: booked. Lyles is a junior from Fort Lauderdale and is a rising star. Although injuries last year limited his playing time, right now authorities have not released the arrest report or explained what led to the charges. So the circumstances surrounding this case is not known. Stay connected and subscribe and follow BIN News this hour wherever you get your podcasts. I'm Doug Davis for the Black Information Network. Have a great weekend. Stay safe out there. And of course, if you see something, say something.
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3: I'm Amber Payton on the Black Information Network, and today we honor a true hero of World War II, Waverly B. Woodson Jr., an African-American medic who risked it all for freedom and his comrades. June 6, 1944, D-Day. Amid the chaos of Omaha Beach, Woodson's landing craft was struck. Despite being wounded himself, he leaped into action. For over 30 relentless hours, he treated the injured under enemy fire, bandaging wounds, performing amputations, and saving countless lives. But Woodson's heroism went beyond the battlefield. In an era of segregation, he shattered barriers, proving that courage knows no color. His nomination for the Medal of Honor was never awarded until the Distinguished Service Cross was posthumously honored in 2024. It's the second highest honor that can be bestowed on a member of the Army, and is awarded for extraordinary heroism. Let's ensure his story is never forgotten. Waverly B. Woodson Jr. exemplifies the best of humanity, dedication, bravery, and the power to inspire. I'm Amber Payton on your home for 24/7 Black News First, the Black Information Network.
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3: 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Here's what's happening in your region right now. You may remember the mass shooting at HBCU Morgan State University during homecoming in 2023 that left five people injured. Now WUSA 9 reports one of the men convicted in the case has been sentenced. Marquise Brown, who was 17 at the time of the shooting, received an 85-year prison sentence after being found guilty on 5 counts of attempted second-degree murder. Prosecutors say the sentence reflects the serious risk created when gunfire erupted near a packed homecoming celebration. One Charlotte church is once again standing out during Pride weekend. St. Luke Missionary Baptist Church remains the only historically Black Baptist church marching in the Charlotte Pride Parade. Pastor Clifford Matthews tells Q City Metro the church welcomes everyone regardless of sexual orientation or gender identity. The congregation has participated in Pride events since 2011. Matthews says that while that stance has come with challenges, it's also helped establish St. Luke as a place where people feel accepted, supported, and at home. While the Stellar Gospel Music Awards are bringing gospel music's biggest names to Charlotte this weekend, one of the genre's most influential voices says the moment is personal. According to Queen City News, Charlotte pastor and gospel music pioneer John P. Key is nominated for 7 Stellar Awards this year after already winning 28 throughout his career. Key says the awards represent consistency in a lifetime of ministry through music. But beyond the accolades, Key reflected on overcoming serious health challenges, including a cancer diagnosis and necrotizing fasciitis, saying the songs he wrote years ago carried him through recovery. As Hampton Roads prepares to commemorate a pivotal moment in American history, events across the region will honor the first recorded arrival of Africans to English North America in 1619 at what is now Fort Monroe. The observance includes programs at Jamestown Settlement and Fort Monroe focused on history, culture, healing, and remembrance. Highlights include musical performances, discussions on the legacy of the Black church, daily walking tours, youth drum workshops, and community forums. The week-long African Landing Commemoration begins August 22nd and culminates August 29th with a national remembrance and renewal ceremony and the unveiling of the African Landing Memorial at Fort Monroe. And a local event is bringing wellness, music, and community together at the Virginia Beach Oceanfront next weekend.
4: Yeah, no, it's going to start, you know, very low-key with the yoga, pick up that energy into the afternoon. And then we also have a wellness expo from I See You, Bro. They're going to have a whole panel on wellness, mental health.
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4: 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But again, inspired by the artists we work with, the DJs, just overall feeling uplifted.
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5: This is Layla Ali, undefeated world champion Hall of Fame boxer, wellness advocate, and CEO of Layla Ali Lifestyle. My father, Muhammad Ali, was more than a champion in the ring. He was a global voice for courage, conviction, faith, and justice. The Muhammad Ali Center celebrates his life, his principles, and his willingness to stand for something bigger than himself, reminding us of the power of purpose. To learn more about the Muhammad

0: 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I'm Layla Ali, and my history lives here.
1: I'm Bill Black with another Bet You Didn't Know music fact. 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
3: Clerk has released a list of candidates who qualify to run in the upcoming November 3rd election. The mayoral race has fewer contenders this year.
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6: The opinions, beliefs, and viewpoints expressed in this commentary are those of the author and do not necessarily represent those of BIN and its founding partners and employees. Now it's time to bring the funk with Roland S. Martin.
7: We all have heard the stories of NFL players going broke 4 to 5 years after they retire. Well, that's partly because of bad decisions they make. I'm not just talking about overspending. I'm talking about not taking advantage of financial opportunities afforded by the National Football League. Listen to what Michael Vick said on a recent podcast.
8: So you still get a check from the NFL just from playing in it.
9: Yeah.
8: Lit.
9: Yeah. Every year.
8: It's just yearly?
9: It's annual, yeah.
8: Just an annual lump sum.
9: And then, yeah, it's an annual lump sum.
8: For the rest of your life?
9: Got a disability plan, too.
8: Okay.
9: For sure. I want it all. You know what I'm saying? For my injuries, broken ankle, surgery, y'all.
8: So and it's over six figures?
9: Yeah.
8: That's all that matters. You got to get
9: annually.
8: Annually.
9: The league provide us with opportunities to make sure financial longevity is in place for us. If you want it. Now, I've seen a lot of guys who didn't want it, who didn't pay attention. I knew about them. Y'all invest this, they match that. Get it here, get it there, boom, boom, boom. I was self-explanatory. I'm like, okay, I can cover myself if I blow everything.
7: So Vic talks about getting life insurance and disability because he signed up for it. I was told point blank by a top source that only 30% of NFL players sign up for that. The NFL also has a 3-to-1 401k match. And so a lot of these players don't want the money coming out of their account today, not realizing you're going to get more later. This is why financial literacy is so important, because for too many of us, we are leaving money on the table when we should be getting it. I'm Roland Martin on the Black Information.
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10: Here's what's trending this hour. Luigi Mangione is pleading guilty and admitting he killed UnitedHealthcare CEO Brian Thompson. Mangione showed little emotion as he entered his guilty plea to federal stalking charges in New York this morning. The White House says Iran will soon feel new economic pain as the war reaches over 5 months. And jury selection has wrapped up in the Tupac Shakur murder trial in Las Vegas. A jury of 12 was seated on Thursday along with four alternates. I'm Amber Payton, and that's what's trending.
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11: Former LSU Tigers quarterback Jaden Daniels is demanding his alma mater return its copy of the Heisman Trophy he won in 2023. ESPN reports Daniels' attorney sent LSU a cease and desist order demanding the school stop using his name, image, and likeness for promotional purposes. The dispute reportedly stems from LSU allowing sophomore cornerback DJ Pickett to wear number 5, the same number Daniels wore during his 2 seasons in Baton Rouge. LSU reportedly has no plans to return the trophy and is still deciding how to respond. Daniels was selected 2nd overall by the Washington Commanders in the 2024 NFL Draft. In other football news, tempers flared at the Philadelphia Eagles practice recently. Offensive tackle Fred Johnson and defensive tackle Muro Ojomo exchanged punches during a team drill, with Ojomo eventually taking Johnson down. And Chicago Bears quarterback Caleb Williams is expected to sit out the team's preseason opener against the Cleveland Browns. Head coach Ben Johnson says several starters won't play, and Williams could potentially sit out the entire season. With the latest in sports, I'm Morgan Wood on the Black Information Network, BINnews.com, your home for Black news first.
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11: Cardi B is hitting a major milestone on the Billboard charts. Her latest single, Aha, debuted at number 3 on the Hot Rap Songs chart, giving Cardi her 30th career top 10 on the chart. It also extends her streak of landing at least one top 10 on Hot Rap Songs every year for the last decade. Aha dropped July 31st, with Cardi taking aim at critics who've been weighing in on her music and release schedule. And Houston is officially showing some hometown love to Don Toliver. The Houston native was honored Tuesday with a city proclamation declaring August 11th Don Toliver Day, presented by Houston City Council member Edward Pollard and Houston rap legend Bun B during Toliver's show at the Toyota Center. The celebration came during the second leg of Toliver's Octane World Tour, but the sold-out concert ended early because of security concerns, and police are investigating after an alleged weapon incident. With the latest in entertainment, I'm Morgan Wood on the Black Information Network. BINnews.com, your home for Black news first. In the DMV, Black culture is legacy in motion. It walks down Georgia Avenue. It catches B30 from BWI. It speaks in church basements in Southeast and leaves fingerprints on every page of local history. At the Black Information Network, we bring you stories from the Beltway and beyond, where culture is complex, current, and carved from strength. This is still Chocolate City, where your music still means go-go, where your cookout might feature mambo sauce and reggae in the same breath, where Howard University students march for justice and elders still remember what it meant when Marion Barry said, "We're the people." We are shining a light on the aunties pressing hair in Temple Hills and the uncles teaching classes in Langley Park and the activists in Anacostia fighting for Black home ownership one row house at a time. This isn't just a region, it's a rhythm that can't be imitated. And the beat, it's ours. With Black News First, this is Morgan Wood on the Black Information Network.
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10: 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Kemmeri Holland was 5 years old when she was raped and murdered in Columbus, Georgia. Thursday, Alabama executed the man who confessed, Jeremy Tremaine Williams, by lethal injection, the Department of Corrections confirms. Atlanta News First reports Williams paid the child's mother $2,500, then raped and killed her daughter back in 2021. That mother, Christy Sipple, is now serving 20 years for sex trafficking. Now a local sheriff says justice has finally been served.
16: You know, I think that's going to be part of the healing process. And I know that sounds crazy to think that the death of one person can heal, but I think it's closure. And I think the victims of people who do these types of crimes have to have closure.
17: In Georgia, a Gwinnett County mother accused in her son's hot car death could be allowed to attend his funeral. An emergency motion filed by the Gwinnett County District Attorney's Office is awaiting a Superior Court judge's approval. Deja Coleman was arrested in late July after her one-year-old son was accidentally left in the back seat of her car while she worked at Northside Gwinnett Hospital. The black mother is facing a second-degree murder charge. A 14-year-old Georgia student accused in the shooting of another student at Warner Robins High School is now set to be tried as an adult. The black freshman was arraigned on charges that include aggravated assault and disrupting public school. Authorities say Wednesday's shooting, which left another ninth grader injured, began with an argument over a vape.
18: What we know so far is there was a group of students inside the bathroom and a verbal altercation took place between two of the students. That verbal altercation quickly escalated into a physical altercation, and at some point in time, a firearm was brandished by one of the students, and he shot another student.
17: The sheriff praised a teacher and deputy for their quick response in helping the victim. Counselors and support staff are available Monday for all students, while the injured student continues receiving medical care. Meanwhile, Central Georgia activists are calling for stronger efforts to prevent teen violence in response to Wednesday's shooting at Warner Robins High School. Anti-violence advocate Willis Raines says he plans to work with the Houston County Sheriff's Office and local churches to speak with students and parents. Houston County NAACP President Jonathan Johnson says his organization is also pushing for increased school security, including metal detectors. Both men say preventing violence will require the entire community to work together. Raines is planning an anti-violence assembly later this year, with the NAACP organizing a prayer vigil. And finally, for 3 years, Louisiana has given teachers some relief from paying out of pocket for classroom supplies, a $2,000 annual bonus, with support staff getting $1,000. Now that relief could disappear. Louisiana lawmakers are revising the state's school funding formula, and educators packed the state capitol Thursday as that effort got underway. Between now and January, a task force will study how districts spend their money, searching for ways to keep the bonuses funded. I'm Esther Dillard on your home for Black News First, the Black Information Network.
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20: A new study called Making Housing More Affordable is shining a spotlight on what researchers call a major imbalance in federal housing policy. The report indicates that billions of dollars in housing-related tax breaks and subsidies are going to higher-income Americans. At the same time, low- and moderate-income families continue to struggle with rising rent rates and home prices. According to the study, benefits like the mortgage interest deduction disproportionately helped households that were earning over $200,000 a year. The Center for Economic Policy and Research says the federal government spends significantly more on tax benefits that help homeowners and investors than it does on direct rental assistance for low-income families. The report also questions the effectiveness of some affordable housing programs, noting that certain tax credit programs end up benefiting investors more than renters. Meanwhile, millions of Americans continue to spend 30% of their income on housing. Funny news at 24 and 54 minutes past each hour. I'm Nicole Deal on your home for Black News First, the Black Information Network.
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21: On your home for 24/7 news, the Black Information Network. Here's what's happening in your region right now. Animal activists and elected officials are pushing for a New York City proposal that would require many buildings to dim their lights at night to help protect migrating birds. Supporters of the so-called Lights Out Bill rallied outside of City Hall, citing research that estimates more than 250,000 birds die each year in New York City after colliding with buildings.
22: When nobody needs a light, turn the lights off!
23: We're no chickens when it comes to sticking up for what's right. We give a hoot about animal welfare.
21: Critics argue that keeping buildings illuminated helps deter crime, but backers say the latest version of the legislation includes exemptions for public safety, landmarks, and other special circumstances. The measure was recently reintroduced by City Council member Harvey Epstein. Planned Parenthood of Michigan will receive a $1.5 million contract from Oakland County to help its Ferndale Health Center open. The Oakland County Board of Commissioners approved the funding in an 11-6 vote after hearing hours of public comment from both supporters and opponents. The Ferndale facility is Planned Parenthood's only location in Oakland County. Commissioner Charlie Cavell said the funding will help offset financial losses tied to reductions in federal support and ensure continued access to health care services for county residents. And the FBI's Detroit field office has added Darren Richardson to its most wanted fraudster list and is offering a $150,000 reward for information leading to his arrest. Authorities say Richardson, the founder of QYU Holdings, allegedly raised more than $100 million from investors in the United States, Canada, and Panama through what prosecutors describe as a Ponzi-style investment scheme. Richardson has been a fugitive since November 2023, when investigators say he cut off his GPS tether and fled the country. He is wanted on a federal warrant issued in January 2024 and is accused of defrauding dozens of Michigan investors. Also in Metro Detroit, Oakland County Animal Control officers have seized 38 horses from High Vibe Trail Rise in Milford as part of an animal welfare investigation. Authorities executed search warrants Wednesday at the business and a separate residence on West Commerce Road. Animal Control Supervisor Patrick Fanning.
24: As a result of a weeks-long ongoing investigation regarding allegations of animal cruelty, abuse, and or neglect.
21: The investigation stems from allegations made by former employees who claim some of the horses were malnourished and lacked adequate food and water. Former worker Haley Hayes said she observed injuries in underfed animals while employed there. The owner disputes those claims, maintaining the horses were healthy and properly cared for. The investigation is ongoing. And New York City Mayor Zahram Amdani is expanding access to the arts by offering free and discounted Broadway tickets to high school students across the city. Students can enter the lottery through next Monday for a chance to receive a share of 2,000 free tickets to 7 Broadway productions.
25: There are so many kids growing up in our city for whom Broadway feels as if it is a world away, like something that only belongs to other people. We are together today to prove differently.
21: Even students who do not win tickets will receive a free membership program that provides discounted Broadway and off-Broadway tickets, along with free admissions to more than 20 cultural institutions throughout New York City. 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
27: In 1942, during the height of World War II, the U.S. Marine Corps opened its doors to Black recruits for the very first time, but not at Camp Lejeune. Instead, they went to a segregated facility known as Montford Point in North Carolina. These brave Black men, more than 20,000 strong, trained under harsh conditions, fighting racism and doubt while preparing to defend a country that didn't defend them. From the Pacific Islands to the Korean War, Montford Point Marines proved their courage on and off the battlefield, paving the way for a full integration of the Marine Corps in 1949. And now their legacy lives on in every Marine who serves with honor and in the proud history of Black excellence and sacrifice that helped shape America's freedom. The Montford Point Marines, the first to fight for a nation still learning to be free. For the Black Information Network, I'm Mike Stevens.
10: I'm Amber Payton with BIN News Now. Chicago officials are celebrating the reopening of two gates at O'Hare's Terminal 3.
5: Today, gates K1 and L2A are back in service.
10: Black Mayor Brandon Johnson says it marks a major milestone in the $300 million Elevate T3 project, which is upgrading security, baggage operations, accessibility, gate areas, and passenger amenities. NASCAR driver Destiny Spurlock is back in her Richmond, Virginia hometown ahead of a historic race this weekend. The 34-year-old visited her former high school Thursday. Spurlock is the first black woman to compete as a NASCAR driver and says she hopes to inspire the next generation. And jury selection is complete in the Tupac Shakur murder trial. 12 jurors and 4 alternates have been seated. Dwayne Keefe D. Davis is accused of orchestrating the rapper's 1996 killing and faces life in prison if convicted. Opening statements begin Monday. Get BIN News Now on demand 24/7 on the iHeartRadio app.
6: I'm Nicole Deal on your home for 24/7 News, the Black Information Network. Here are your top headlines this hour. A 2-year-old girl is dead in Spring, Texas, near Houston, and the mom's boyfriend is accused of stomping her to death. Investigators say the toddler suffered serious injuries over multiple days, including a skull fracture, broken pelvis, and internal injuries. 29-year-old Gerardo Gonzalez allegedly admitted to hitting the child and later stomping on her. Authorities say he and the girl's mother, Jasmine Cisneros, drove the unresponsive child from their home to a gas station to get help from deputies. From there, she was airlifted to a hospital and later died. Prosecutors say Cisneros did not seek medical treatment for the child because she reportedly did not want Gonzalez to go to jail. Now, both the mom and the boyfriend are behind bars. A young black woman is dead after a road rage shooting in Fort Worth, Texas.
7: Upon arrival, officers located an adult female with a gunshot wound.
6: That is Cynthia Wood with Fort Worth Police. The shooting happened Thursday morning on Interstate 20 near Hullen Mall. The victim, Latavia Davis, worked as a teacher's aide at E. Ray Elementary School.
7: After speaking to witnesses, officers learned that the victim and the suspect were traveling near this location, eastbound.
6: 37-year-old Patrick Lawrence is in the Tarrant County Jail charged with murder. Police believe he shot multiple rounds into the victim's car. Meanwhile, a man who raped and kidnapped a DoorDash driver, shot a woman, and robbed another in Hillsborough County, Florida, will spend the rest of his life in prison. Joseph Killens, who is black, was recently found guilty of attempted murder, armed kidnapping, and sexual battery in a case that goes back to 2023. It took a jury only 20 minutes to find him guilty. 3 states are now involved in a surrogacy dispute over baby Gabriel, who was born in Dallas, Texas. Here's BIN's Mike Island with the rest of the story.
8: Gabriel's surrogate mother, McKenna West, is from Alaska. The child's biological parents are from California. West claims she was pressured to have an abortion after the baby was diagnosed with a heart defect at 20 weeks. But Gabriel's biological parents deny that claim. Now West is in Texas, arguing that the law there recognizes her as the child's legal mother. Texas Attorney General Ken Paxton recently intervened, and a Texas court ordered life-saving treatment for the child. The court also granted the biological parents' request that the surrogate not be allowed to make medical decisions about the baby.
6: And finally, a black woman in Miami, Florida feels lucky to be alive after an accidental shooting in Miami-Dade County. Angeline Elliott was shot last week while she was in her bedroom. Police say a neighbor was cleaning his gun when it went off, causing a bullet to fly through the wall, hitting her in the leg. Elliott, who is a nurse, recently had the bullet removed and has no hard feelings. She tells Local 10 News the man who shot her was crying and she feels bad for him. No charges have been filed. I'm Nicole Deal on your home for Black News First, the Black Information Network.
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0: I'm Ramses Ja on the Black Information Network with another Black hero you should know. On September 11, 2001, First Officer Leroy Homer Jr. was in the cockpit of United Airlines Flight 93. A skilled pilot, a devoted husband, and a proud veteran of the U.S. Air Force, Homer's life was one of dedication and courage. When terrorists hijacked the plane, Homer and the passengers faced an unthinkable choice. Knowing the stakes, they banded together, forcing the plane down in a Pennsylvania field, a selfless act that saved countless lives on the ground and stopped an attack on our nation's capital. Leroy Homer Jr.'s bravery wasn't limited to that day. He broke barriers throughout his career, inspiring young Black aviators to soar. He was more than a pilot. He was a hero, a trailblazer, and a symbol of sacrifice for greater good. As we remember Flight 93 and all the heroes and American lives that we lost on 9/11, let us also honor the legacy of Leroy Homer Jr., a Black man who showed us the true meaning of courage in the face of terror. This is Ramses Ja on your home for 24/7 Black News First, the Black Information Network.
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9: Born of the boroughs.
8: I'm Mike Island on your home for 24/7 News, the Black Information Network. The National Weather Service is confirming tornado touchdowns throughout the Midwest. The region has been hit hard by a series of storms which happened in rapid succession. According to NBC5, as people are cleaning up after the storms, NWS officials are confirming an EF1 ripped through Homewood and Lansing in the Chicago area. A car window repair shop employee, along with his fellow workers, had to take cover. This worker tells NBC5 what they experienced.
11: So the roof was just rattling. It was rattling real crazy. Everything was smacking against the windows and the doors, everything on the sides of that building. So it was nuts. It was nuts for sure.
8: Officials still are evaluating damage around the Chicago area, NBC5 says. A recall is in effect for hundreds of sourdough loaves sold in Seattle and Tacoma. Grand Central Bakery is recalling over 500 loaves of its potato sourdough bread in Seattle and Tacoma after a pallet nail was discovered in one of the loaves. The recalled loaves include the potato market loaf, the potato table loaf, and the mini potato loaf. Anyone who recently purchased the loaves is urged to throw them away. California lawmakers are considering a tougher crackdown on smartphones in schools, potentially banning them from the opening bell to the end of the school day. Current state law requires districts and charter schools to develop their own policies restricting smartphones. A bipartisan bill, AB 1644, would go further by requiring a bell-to-bell ban for kindergarten through eighth grade, while giving districts more flexibility for high schools. A pilot program is being explored in the downtown Chicago region with regard to a potential replacement for the ShotSpotter system. According to NBC5, Chicago Mayor Brandon Johnson canceled the city's contract with ShotSpotter more than 2 years ago without an immediate replacement for it being announced. But now a pilot program is being launched. It's called SplitSec, and it relies on cell phones versus listening devices on poles and towers. The company's CEO, Shereed Zavazigmani, tells NBC5 that SplitSec is being tested in the city's 42nd Ward and takes an AI and crowdsourcing approach to gunshot detection.
12: Our mission really is to bring a privacy-first, low-cost way to explore personal safety and awareness for everyone.
8: The app runs continuously on a user's Android phone and detects sounds like a gunshot. If the program thinks the sound was a gunshot, it alerts the user, who can then confirm or deny SplitSec's conclusion. If two or more users confirm the sound, then the app will send out an alert to all users within a 1 mile radius. It doesn't automatically call police, but users can click on a 911 button at the bottom of the screen, NBC5 says. 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
15: Imagine you're walking down the street in New York City. 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
13: 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It said apology.
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15: 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Apology is not associated with the police or any other organization, but rather is a way for you to tell people what you have done wrong and how you feel about it. 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
9: What would you apologize for?
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9: 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And I saw Mr. Apology unravel.
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35: The opinions, beliefs, and viewpoints expressed in this commentary are those of the author and do not necessarily represent those of BIN and its founding partners and employees.
36: I'm James D. Harris, and I have something to say. They don't want you to notice the pattern, but it's right there in plain sight. The WNBA built itself on diversity and inclusion until it became inconvenient. When a white superstar like Caitlin Clark draws unprecedented attention, suddenly the league's values get complicated. They built a house with welcome mats at every door, then forgot to unlock the front when the guest they didn't expect arrived. The hypocrisy is breathtaking. The same league that markets itself as progressive allowed physical targeting of Clark while pretending it was just competitive basketball. Let's be honest. We saw the cheap shots, the flagrant fouls that went unpunished, and the commissioner's weak excuses. Meanwhile, Brittany Griner's situation exposed their selective outrage. They'll protest for some, but stay silent when it doesn't fit the narrative. Now, with biological men joining as trans athletes, the very women they claim to empower will be pushed aside. Viewership numbers don't lie. People are tuning out, not because they hate women's sports, but because they hate being lied to. The business reality is even more damning. Sponsors are quietly pulling back, merchandise sales are flatlining, and the TV deals they dreamed of aren't materializing. The commissioner keeps talking about growth potential while the actual product on the court gets less competitive and more political. When your business model depends on NBA subsidies and forced corporate sponsorship rather than actual fan support, you're not running a sports league. You're running a charity with a scoreboard. Mark my words. Within 2 years, the WNBA will either rebrand completely as something unrecognizable from its original mission, or it will collapse under the weight of its own contradictions. The very women they claim to champion will be the ones who pay the price. I am James D. Harris for the Black Information Network.
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10: Here's what's trending this hour. President Trump is going to the Supreme Court to try to keep his White House ballroom project on track. His administration filed an emergency request Friday requesting a stay of the injunction issued by a lower court. A Republican congresswoman wants to bring back the death penalty as a punishment option in Washington, D.C. Nancy Mace has introduced the Restoring the Death Penalty in D.C. Act in the House of Representatives. And consumer sentiment is down for the first time in 3 months. I'm Amber Payton, and that's what's trending.
27: Black Information Network. On HBCUs, covering the latest news, sports, and events at our historically black colleges and universities. Here's Morgan Wood.
0: North Carolina Central University is making history as the first HBCU in the nation to establish a dedicated Institute for Artificial Intelligence. The Institute for Artificial Intelligence and Emerging Research, or IAIER, is designed to advance AI education, research, and workforce development with a focus on responsible and ethical innovation. The Institute is expected to impact more than 200 students in its first 2 years and is supported by a $1 million grant from Google.org. Research areas include machine learning,

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4: I'm Vanessa Tyler with a look at modern-day Black history you should know. September 11th, 2001, we will never forget. Amid the terror and destruction, countless heroes answered the call, running toward danger while others fled. Among them were Black firefighters and police officers who made the ultimate sacrifice. They were fathers, mothers, sons, daughters, courageous first responders who carried the weight of duty, knowing the risks. Firefighter Vernon Cherry, a gifted singer with Ladder 118 in Brooklyn, gave his life that day. NYPD officer Clinton Davis stood as a guardian of the city he loved. These heroes reflected the strength and resilience of their communities. Their sacrifices remind us of the unity and courage we are capable of, even in our darkest moments. This is Vanessa Tyler on your home for 24/7 Black News First, the Black Information Network.
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0: Sean Diddy Combs is taking legal action against one of his former accusers. Combs has filed a countersuit against music producer Rodney Lil Rod Jones, accusing him of stealing hard drives containing footage intended for a documentary about Combs. According to the lawsuit, Jones allegedly accessed the videographer's workstation, took the drives, and provided some of the footage to Netflix for its docuseries about Combs. The suit also accuses Jones of defamation over statements he made in the series. Jones originally sued Combs in 2024, accusing him of sexual assault and other misconduct. Combs has denied those allegations. Elsewhere in entertainment, the 2026 Global Citizen Festival is bringing a major Fugees reunion moment to New York. Miss Lauryn Hill and Wyclef Jean will headline the September 26th festival in Central Park, celebrating 30 years of the Fugees' landmark album, The Score. They'll be joined by Lenny Kravitz, John Legend, Shaboozy, and others. Hugh Jackman will host the event. The festival uses music and advocacy to support global efforts around education, food security, and clean energy. With the latest in entertainment, I'm Morgan Wood on the Black Information Network.
5: At the Black Information Network, we believe every child deserves a teacher who believes in them, and that belief often starts at HBCUs. We spotlight the future educators coming out of places like Bowie State, Claflin, and Albany State. Students who are passionate about creating classrooms that affirm, uplift, and educate with intention. We follow teaching majors who spend their days in lectures, their evenings tutoring, and their summers in public school internships across rural districts and inner cities. We talk to alums now running entire schools, teachers who once stood at the back of the classroom and now lead it. They teach through cultural pride. They manage trauma, celebrate brilliance, and build trust in places where it's often been broken. They remind every student, you are enough. You are brilliant. You are seen. This isn't just about test scores. It's about changing lives. And the HBCU Teacher Pipeline is building that change, one student at a time. With Black News First, I'm Bree Wood on the Black Information Network.
0: I'm Morgan Wood on your home for 24/7 News, the Black Information Network. The American Civil Liberties Union, or ACLU, is analyzing data from more than 140 deaths that happened while people were in police custody in Maryland. The data covers fatal police encounters between 2015 and 2023. During that time, 143 people died in custody, an average of 16 deaths per year. One of the most striking findings is the racial disparity. Black, indigenous, and other people of color accounted for more than 70% of those killed by police. That data comes as a Baltimore County police officer involved in the death of Samuel Big Sam Brown will not face criminal charges, according to the Maryland Attorney General's office. The AG's Independent Investigations Division determined there was insufficient evidence to prove Officer Derek Hadel committed a crime under Maryland law. Authorities say 56-year-old Brown suffered a fatal head injury after an encounter with Hadel during a late-night welfare check in Woodlawn.
6: Get in your car. 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
7: I'm glad I have
6: my car, sir.
7: I'm glad I'm my
6: car, sir. Get in your car.
7: 46, start me a medic, Whitehead Court and Security Boulevard. I got a suspect down, head injury. 1018 for medics.
0: Video shows Brown swiping at the officer's hand before Hadel punched him, knocking him to the ground where he struck his head. After a six-month investigation, the Attorney General's office declined to prosecute despite the family asking to do so. In other news, South Carolina Republican Congresswoman Nancy Mace wants to bring back the death penalty in Washington, D.C. She introduced the Restoring the Death Penalty in D.C. Act, allowing prosecutors to seek capital punishment for first-degree murder, the murder of a law enforcement officer, first-degree child abuse, and certain acts of terrorism. Mace says the bill would give prosecutors the harshest punishment option for the most serious crimes. The proposal could have significant implications for D.C.'s black community. D.C. Sentencing Commission data shows 93% of people sentenced for homicide in 2024 were black, while black people accounted for about 65% of identified homicide victims that year. D.C. repealed the death penalty in 1981. And the remains of a Civil War Union soldier discovered at Manassas National Battlefield Park in Northern Virginia are being transferred for burial at Arlington National Cemetery. The remains were discovered during an archaeological excavation of a Civil War field hospital and were identified as those of a Union soldier who likely died during the Second Battle of Manassas in 1862. The discovery offers a rare look at the human cost of the battle, where thousands of soldiers were killed or wounded. The soldier will be buried as an unknown at Arlington, alongside other service members whose identities were never recovered. I'm Morgan Wood on the Black Information Network, your home for Black News First.
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8: 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Cops were actually looking for a different teenager.
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11: 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Shipping companies, including FedEx, UPS, and DHL, have started returning tariff refunds to customers. This comes after the U.S. Supreme Court struck down tariffs imposed by the Trump administration in 2025 on certain imported goods. The government was ordered to return the money it collected. According to NBC News, so far, roughly $100 billion in tariff payments have been refunded to businesses through a Customs and Border Protection process. Now, some of that money is making its way back to consumers who pay those charges directly when importing items from overseas. FedEx says it has started returning about $800 million in refunds and has created an online portal where customers can check eligibility. UPS and DHL are also processing refunds on a rolling basis as they receive reimbursement from the government. Money news at 24 and 54 minutes past each hour. I'm Nicole Deal on your home for Black News First, the Black Information Network.
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12: Home for 24/7 News, the Black Information Network. Neighborhoods throughout the Midwest still are in recovery mode and cleaning up after a recent series of violent storms. This includes areas in the Midwest where the National Weather Service is now confirming tornado touchdowns. Take Ohio, for instance. That's a part of the Midwest also hard hit. In particular, Columbus, where the storms hit the south side of the city head on. The National Weather Service is confirming an EF1 tornado hit the area, ripping part of the roof off of a warehouse, downing trees, taking out power, and totaling cars. Ruby Davis lives near the path of the worst damage. Davis, who is African-American, says her every day is severely interrupted for the moment.
13: We can't even open the refrigerator and get no water. We got eggs and all kind of meat. And I have a deep freeze full of food and ain't no way to cook it.
12: Davis also tells ABC6 she is wanting to know if there will be refunds for food lost because for several days, stores were not open due to power outages. A family in Tennessee is grieving the loss of a six-year-old girl who died after being left on a daycare bus in triple-digit heat. According to WHBQ, the girl, who is black, was left alone on a daycare bus for hours in extreme heat, family members say. Christopher Jones, the girl's uncle, tells Fox 13 that his niece boarded the daycare bus but never made it inside the Shelby County daycare facility after arriving.
14: A child who couldn't advocate for herself, couldn't talk, couldn't let nobody know that she was still on the bus, sitting trapped inside of a bus with no windows down, no door even cracked open, no type of ventilation. I don't even want to imagine what she physically must have been feeling.
12: According to Jones and other family members, no one discovered she was missing until it was time to take the kids back home for the day. WHBQ reports the temperature had reached 100 degrees. Jones says it's hard to even imagine what the child went through. The family says they have questions like how a child could be left behind on a bus and whether required safety procedures were followed. Stay with the Black Information Network as we continue to follow this story.
15: According to the World Health Organization, hearing loss is the number one sensory disability in the world. Some people never had their hearing, but the majority had something happen along the way that took it from them. Infectious diseases, ear injuries, and aging can all contribute to hearing loss. But perhaps the most common cause is excessive noise. Loud noises are more common than you might think. Power tools, football games, lawnmowers, and machines at work surpass 85 decibels. This is the maximum level your ear can be exposed to without threatening hearing health. The most important step to prevent hearing loss is to wear hearing protection. But as simple as it is, many people just don't do it. It is important for everyone to wear hearing protection when necessary. Learn more about how to protect your hearing and learn the latest about hearing health, communication access,

0: she's super cool. I also really appreciate the way that she writes music and plays music and everything. So she's dope. I like ASAP Rocky. I like ASAP Ferg too. So yeah, there's a lot of things I'm into.
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4: Hope in the face of difficulty. Hope in the face of uncertainty. The audacity of hope.
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6: 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And it starts with us, honoring legacies, overcoming barriers, pursuing justice, and empowering generations.
7: Hello, Chicago. 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
8: Welcome to Hope Has a Home. I'm Bree Wood for the Black Information Network. When people visit the Obama Presidential Center, many arrive expecting to learn about history. And certainly, history is here. But spend a little time exploring the campus and you'll discover something else, that this place is also focused on the future. In many ways, the center is designed around a simple but powerful idea that investing in young people today can help strengthen communities tomorrow. The campus brings together spaces for learning, creativity, leadership development, wellness, and discovery, creating opportunities for the next generation to grow and thrive.
9: I am absolutely confident that we are going to be able to, together, create something that isn't there right now. And that is an architecture, a platform whereby all the young people around the world, they're going to have a better idea of just how it is that they can harness their own power and create the kind of world that we all want.
8: One of the clearest examples is home court. Home court is much more than a basketball facility. The Obama Foundation describes it as a space inspired by the power of sports, mentorship, and connection. While it features an NBA regulation-sized court, the real focus is helping people develop skills that extend far beyond the game. Think about what that can mean for a young person. Maybe it's discovering confidence through teamwork, or perhaps it's learning that leadership is not about being the loudest voice in the room, but about lifting up others and working together toward a common goal.
9: Hundreds of thousands of these young people out there making a difference right now. And this center is devoted to lifting up their stories, giving them the tools and support they need to expand their impact.
8: Then there's the Forum. The Forum serves as a community and civic hub where people can gather, exchange ideas, and engage with creativity. Visitors will find spaces like the Hedaya Pendleton Atrium, the Elie Wiesel Auditorium, and a media suite designed for creative expression. For young people especially, spaces like these matter. A future journalist might discover a passion for storytelling. A young artist could find inspiration. A future public servant might hear a speaker who sparks a lifelong commitment to community engagement. Sometimes a single conversation, performance, or experience can change the direction of a person's life. And then there's the campus library. The Obama Presidential Center's Chicago Public Library branch offers interactive media areas, quiet reading spaces, and the presidential reading room. It's a place where curiosity and learning are always welcome. Former First Lady Michelle Obama has always spoken on the importance of education and perseverance, especially for young people.
10: When I encountered doubters, when people told me that I wasn't going to cut it, I didn't let that stop me. In fact, I use that negativity to fuel me, to keep me going. And I am here today because I want you to know that my story can be your story.
8: For students, families, and lifelong learners, the library reinforces the idea that education doesn't end when the school day is over. Learning is something we carry with us throughout our lives. 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To learn more about the Obama Presidential Center and for ticket information, visit Obama.org. The Obama Foundation is a nonprofit collaborator of the Black Information Network. I'm Bree Wood for the Black Information Network.
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0: to the journey around America where we visit iconic locations connected to Black history. Today, we head to Harlem, New York, where the legendary Apollo Theater stands as a symbol of African American culture. The Apollo Theater opened its doors in 1914 as a burlesque theater, but soon became the premier showplace for live musical entertainment. The theater became famous for Amateur Night, a weekly talent show that launched the careers of stars like Lauryn Hill and the Jackson 5.
1: Osiris, at the end of ISIS. 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
0: The slogan, "Be good or be gone," became the theater's motto. 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For the Black Information Network, I'm Kevin Brown.
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5: I'm Misty Jordan with the Black Information Network. The Virginia Department of Health is asking families to talk to their health care providers about vaccinations ahead of the upcoming school year. The health department says vaccination requirements have not changed and vaccines are still the best way to protect the health of students and the surrounding community.
6: And so our goal here is always to try and figure out how do we help kids be safe so they can do things all year long with their friends, with their families, and not have to worry about it.
5: Officials also say the need for immunizations has increased due to the outbreak of measles in Central Virginia. More information about vaccinations is available on the State Health Department's website. A Virginia doctor is making history as the first Black woman to be named director of VCU's Massey's Comprehensive Cancer Center. Dr. Monica Baskin was named director earlier this week. She explains why she feels her role is important to the Black community.
7: I do think that there are some people who are coming for care that don't often see someone that has a shared background as theirs. And so they may feel a little bit more of a comfort that here's someone that may know my experience without me having to tell them every single thing.
5: Dr. Baskin is the first woman of color to hold a position at the center. Baskin will oversee hundreds of scientists and investigators who work in cancer and research prevention. Now to the Carolinas. A Morrisville police officer is accused of illegally using the license plate reader system. Elizabeth Ann Snowman was arrested this week for a count of accessing computers, which led to her firing. The police chief said Snowman reportedly used the system more than 30 times to track her boyfriend's ex-wife. And she's not the only officer accused of doing it.
8: We're looking at 10. Of the 10, three look like they could be problematic. Moving forward, what we're doing on this is in addition to what's in there, they're also going to have to attach a case number to this to give it a little more bite.
5: The police chief said they're working on better protections for the Flock system and how and when officers access it. New protests at the state legislature are putting North Carolina's hemp bill on hold. Hundreds of protesters packed the General Assembly Tuesday, urging House lawmakers to reject a proposal that would ban most intoxicating hemp drinks, gummies, and other THC products. By the end of the day, House leaders pulled the bill from consideration and instead announced a study committee to rework legislation.
9: Intoxicating substances sold in brightly colored packages, often designed to look exactly like popular candy. But anyone whose business depends on selling these products should not be in business.
5: Lawmakers from both parties say there's broad support for setting a minimum age to buy hemp products. And the Miss USA organization has dethroned Miss North Carolina, apparently after some of her old tweets resurfaced. Brittany Boltonhouse was crowned Miss North Carolina in June and was set to appear at the Miss USA pageant later this month. Wednesday, the organization said Boltonhouse was stepping down as Miss North Carolina because of racist comments. Runner-up, Myla Haley, a Black woman, will assume the crown of Miss North Carolina at the upcoming pageant in Miami. I'm Misty Jordan on your home for Black News First, the Black Information Network.
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1: Most people know about Restaurant Week, but not everyone knows there's a Black Restaurant Week born in Houston, Texas in 2016 and is now spreading to cities across the country. It's more than just menus. It's a movement.
2: And so we really want to create something that was more all-inclusive to the creative things we were seeing happening in the food scene.
1: That's one of the three founders, Fallon Farrell.
2: As we've grown through the years, we've literally watched businesses start off as like a pop-up food tent and now having like two or three locations.
1: From soul food kitchens to hidden gem caterers, Black Restaurant Week shines a light where it's long been missing. It's helped generate tens of millions of dollars for Black-owned businesses, keeping legacies alive and creating new ones. And it's part of Black history still being written every time a diner takes that first bite. I'm Esther Dillard for the Black Information Network.
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5: Maryland Republicans are expected to file a lawsuit challenging a proposed constitutional amendment on redistricting.
6: With what's going down in our community,
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8: civil rights attorney Ben Crump says a professional misconduct investigation was opened into the mother of 18-year-old Nolan Wells, calling it an attempt to intimidate a grieving mother.
6: For and by us.
9: The opinions, beliefs, and viewpoints expressed in this commentary are those of the author and do not necessarily represent those of BIN and its founding partners and employees. Now it's time to bring the funk with Roland S. Martin.
10: We all have heard the stories of NFL players going broke 4 to 5 years after they retire. Well, that's partly because of bad decisions they make. I'm not just talking about overspending. I'm talking about not taking advantage of financial opportunities afforded by the National Football League. Listen to what Michael Vick said on a recent podcast.
11: So you still get a check from the NFL just from playing in it.
12: Yeah.
11: Lit.
12: Every year.
11: It's just yearly?
12: It's annual, yeah.
11: Just an annual lump sum.
12: And then, yeah, it's an annual lump sum.
11: For the rest of your life.
12: Got a disability plan, too.
11: Okay.
12: For sure. I want it all. You know what I'm saying? For my injuries, broken ankle, surgery, y'all.
11: So and it's over six figures.
12: Yeah.
11: That's all that matters. You got to get
12: annually.
11: Annually.
12: The league provide us with opportunities to make sure financial longevity is in place for us. If you want it. Now, I've seen a lot of guys who didn't want it, who didn't pay attention. I knew about y'all invest this, they match that, get it here, get it there, boom, boom, boom. I was self-explanatory. I'm like, okay, I can cover myself if I blow everything.
10: So Vic talks about getting life insurance and disability because he signed up for it. I was told point blank by a top source that only 30% of NFL players sign up for that. The NFL also has a 3-to-1 401k match. And so a lot of these players don't want the money coming out of their account today, not realizing you're going to get more later. This is why financial literacy is so important, because for too many of us, we are leaving money on the table when we should be getting it. I'm Roland Martin on the Black Information.
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1: Here's what's trending this hour. Luigi Mangione told a federal judge he shot UnitedHealthcare CEO Brian Thompson and he, quote, knew it was illegal, end quote. The admission was part of his guilty plea to federal stalking charges in New York. President Trump wants the Supreme Court to revive his White House ballroom construction project. His administration filed an emergency application to stay the injunction issued by a lower court. An American opinion about the economy is souring. I'm Amber Payton, and that's what's trending.
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5: Former LSU Tigers quarterback Jaden Daniels is demanding his alma mater return its copy of the Heisman Trophy he won in 2023. ESPN reports Daniels' attorney sent LSU a cease and desist order demanding the school stop using his name, image, and likeness for promotional purposes. The dispute reportedly stems from LSU allowing sophomore cornerback DJ Pickett to wear number 5, the same number Daniels wore during his 2 seasons in Baton Rouge. LSU reportedly has no plans to return the trophy and is still deciding how to respond. Daniels was selected 2nd overall by the Washington Commanders in the 2024 NFL Draft. In other football news, tempers flared at the Philadelphia Eagles practice recently. Offensive tackle Fred Johnson and defensive tackle Muro Ojomo exchanged punches during a team drill, with Ojomo eventually taking Johnson down. And Chicago Bears quarterback Caleb Williams is expected to sit out the team's preseason opener against the Cleveland Browns. Head coach Ben Johnson says several starters won't play, and Williams could potentially sit out the entire season. With the latest in sports, I'm Morgan Wood on the Black Information Network, BINnews.com, your home for Black news first.
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1: Black music's most influential voices have made history. Miss Lauryn Hill and Erykah Badu have shared their first ever formal joint portrait for Outlander magazine, bringing together two cultural icons whose impact spans music, fashion, and creativity. The photo shoot comes after the pair appeared at Lauryn Hill's Diaspora Calling Festival in the UK. And Lauryn Hill and Wyclef Jean will also be headlining the 2026 Global Citizen Festival in New York, celebrating 30 years of the score. And in more entertainment news, the gang is back. Netflix has released the first trailer for Tyler Perry's Why Did I Get Married Again, the long-awaited third installment of the hit franchise. The film reunites fan favorites Tyler Perry, Jill Scott, Michael J. White, Tasha Smith, Sharon Lille, Lamon Rucker, and Richard T. Jones as the group gathers in Italy for the destination wedding of Marcus and Angela's daughter. New drama, old secrets, and plenty of laughs follow, with Taraji P. Henson joining the cast as a powerful businesswoman connected to the wedding. The film premieres September 9th on Netflix. With the latest in entertainment at 17 and 47 minutes past each hour, I'm Bree Wood on the Black Information Network, your home for Black news first.
2: I'm Kevin Brown with another look at modern-day Black history you should know. On January 6, 2021, as chaos engulfed the U.S. Capitol,
3: multiple Capitol injuries,
2: a group of Black officers stood as pillars of resilience and bravery. Among them was Capitol Police Officer Eugene Goodman, who diverted rioters away from the Senate chamber, potentially saving countless lives. Lieutenant Michael Byrd also faced a dire situation, protecting lawmakers from an advancing mob. His decisive actions safeguarded those entrusted to his care. And Officer Harry Dunn fought back against physical threats and racial slurs, standing firm in the defense of the Capitol and democracy. These Black officers and many others remind us that the strength of our democracy lies in those who protect it. So let's never forget to honor their heroism and strive for a nation worthy of their sacrifice. For the Black Information Network, I'm Kevin Brown.
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7: Mr. Dillard on your home for 24/7 News, the Black Information Network. Kemmeree Holland was 5 years old when she was raped and murdered in Columbus, Georgia. Thursday, Alabama executed the man who confessed, Jeremy Tremaine Williams, by lethal injection. The Department of Corrections confirms. Atlanta News First reports Williams paid the child's mother $2,500, then raped and killed her daughter back in 2021. That mother, Christy Sipple, is now serving 20 years for sex trafficking. Now a local sheriff says justice has finally been served.
8: You know, I think that's going to be part of the healing process. And I know that sounds crazy to think that the death of one person can heal. But I think it's closure. And I think the victims of people who do these types of crimes have to have closure.
7: In Georgia, a Gwinnett County mother accused in her son's hot car death could be allowed to attend his funeral. An emergency motion filed by the Gwinnett County District Attorney's Office is awaiting a Superior Court judge's approval. Deja Coleman was arrested in late July after her one-year-old son was accidentally left in the back seat of her car while she worked at Northside Gwinnett Hospital. The Black mother is facing a second-degree murder charge. A 14-year-old Georgia student accused in the shooting of another student at Warner Robins High School is now set to be tried as an adult. The Black freshman was arraigned on charges that include aggravated assault and disrupting public school. Authorities say Wednesday's shooting, which left another ninth grader injured, began with an argument over a vape.
9: What we know so far is there was a group of students inside the bathroom and a verbal altercation took place between two of the students. That verbal altercation quickly escalated into a physical altercation, and at some point in time, a firearm was brandished by one of the students, and he shot another student.
7: The sheriff praised a teacher and deputy for their quick response in helping the victim. Counselors and support staff are available Monday for all students, while the injured student continues receiving medical care. Meanwhile, Central Georgia activists are calling for stronger efforts to prevent teen violence in response to Wednesday's shooting at Warner Robins High School. Anti-violence advocate Willis Raines says he plans to work with the Houston County Sheriff's Office and local churches to speak with students and parents. Houston County NAACP President Jonathan Johnson says his organization is also pushing for increased school security, including metal detectors. Both men say preventing violence will require the entire community to work together. Raines is planning an anti-violence assembly later this year, with the NAACP organizing a prayer vigil. And finally, for 3 years, Louisiana has given teachers some relief from paying out of pocket for classroom supplies, a $2,000 annual bonus, with support staff getting $1,000. Now that relief could disappear, Louisiana lawmakers are revising the state's school funding formula, and educators packed the state capitol Thursday as that effort got underway. Between now and January, a task force will study how districts spend their money, searching for ways to keep the bonuses funded. I'm Esther Dillard on your home for Black News First, the Black Information Network.
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3: A new study called Making Housing More Affordable is shining a spotlight on what researchers call a major imbalance in federal housing policy. The report indicates that billions of dollars in housing-related tax breaks and subsidies are going to higher-income Americans. At the same time, low- and moderate-income families continue to struggle with rising rent rates and home prices. According to the study, benefits like the mortgage interest deduction disproportionately helped households that were earning over $200,000 a year. The Center for Economic Policy and Research says the federal government spends significantly more on tax benefits that help homeowners and investors than it does on direct rental assistance for low-income families. The report also questions the effectiveness of some affordable housing programs, noting that certain tax credit programs end up benefiting investors more than renters. Meanwhile, millions of Americans continue to spend 30% of their income on housing. Funny news at 24 and 54 minutes past each hour. I'm Nicole Deal on your home for Black News First, the Black Information Network.
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4: I'm Bree Wood on your home for 24/7 News, the Black Information Network. Here's what's happening in your region right now. Animal activists and elected officials are pushing for a New York City proposal that would require many buildings to dim their lights at night to help protect migrating birds. Supporters of the so-called Lights Out Bill rallied outside of City Hall, citing research that estimates more than 250,000 birds die each year in New York City after colliding with buildings.
5: When nobody needs a light, turn the lights off!
6: We're no chickens when it comes to sticking up for what's right. We give a hoot about animal welfare.
4: Critics argue that keeping buildings illuminated helps deter crime, but backers say the latest version of the legislation includes exemptions for public safety, landmarks, and other special circumstances. The measure was recently reintroduced by City Council member Harvey Epstein. Planned Parenthood of Michigan will receive a $1.5 million contract from Oakland County to help its Ferndale Health Center open. The Oakland County Board of Commissioners approved the funding in an 11-6 vote after hearing hours of public comment from both supporters and opponents. The Ferndale facility is Planned Parenthood's only location in Oakland County. Commissioner Charlie Cavell said the funding will help offset financial losses tied to reductions in federal support and ensure continued access to health care services for county residents. And the FBI's Detroit field office has added Darren Richardson to its most wanted fraudster list and is offering a $150,000 reward for information leading to his arrest. Authorities say Richardson, the founder of QYU Holdings, allegedly raised more than $100 million from investors in the United States, Canada, and Panama through what prosecutors describe as a Ponzi-style investment scheme. Richardson has been a fugitive since November 2023, when investigators say he cut off his GPS tether and fled the country. He is wanted on a federal warrant issued in January 2024 and is accused of defrauding dozens of Michigan investors. Also in Metro Detroit, Oakland County Animal Control officers have seized 38 horses from High Vibe Trail Rise in Milford as part of an animal welfare investigation. Authorities executed search warrants Wednesday at the business and a separate residence on West Commerce Road. Animal Control Supervisor Patrick Fanning.
7: As a result of a weeks-long ongoing investigation regarding allegations of animal cruelty, abuse, and or neglect.
4: The investigation stems from allegations made by former employees who claim some of the horses were malnourished and lacked adequate food and water. Former worker Haley Hayes said she observed injuries in underfed animals while employed there. The owner disputes those claims, maintaining the horses were healthy and properly cared for. The investigation is ongoing. And New York City Mayor Zahram Amdani is expanding access to the arts by offering free and discounted Broadway tickets to high school students across the city. Students can enter the lottery through next Monday for a chance to receive a share of 2,000 free tickets to 7 Broadway productions.
8: There are so many kids growing up in our city for whom Broadway feels as if it is a world away, like something that only belongs to other people. We are together today to prove differently.
4: Even students who do not win tickets will receive a free membership program that provides discounted Broadway and off-Broadway tickets along with free admissions to more than 20 cultural institutions throughout New York City. I'm Bree Wood on your home for Black News First, the Black Information Network.
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12: I'm Amber Payton with BIN News Now. President Trump says he plans to declare the Strait of Hormuz U.S. territory. Speaking in New York, Trump said Iran has been decimated and defended higher gas prices as necessary cost to prevent Tehran from obtaining a nuclear weapon. More than 280,000 eggs are being delivered to Food Bank of New York City as part of a multi-state settlement. Black Attorney General Letitia James says three major egg producers have been fixing prices. New York is expected to receive nearly 5 million eggs overall. And Sean Diddy Combs is taking legal action against former accuser Rodney Lorod Jones. TMZ reports Combs' legal team has filed a countersuit accusing Jones of stealing hard drives containing video footage owned by Combs, making copies, and allegedly selling the material to Netflix. Jones previously accused Combs of sexual assault and has not yet responded to the new lawsuit. Get BIN News Now on demand 24/7 on the iHeartRadio app.
13: I'm Mike Stevens on your home for Black News First, the Black Information Network. Here's your top headlines this hour. Police say a young black woman is dead. Her family is grieving after a road rage shooting in Fort Worth, Texas.
14: Upon arrival, officers located an adult female with a gunshot wound.
13: The victim, Latavia Unique Davis, again a black woman, worked as an elementary school teacher's aide.
14: After speaking to witnesses, officers learned that the victim and the suspect were traveling near this location, eastbound.
13: 37-year-old black man Patrick Lawrence is charged with murder. Police believe he shot several times into the victim's car, but exactly why is not clear. There's an update on a disturbing viral video of a black mother and daughter being arrested in a suburb of Dallas, Texas, sparking outrage. They were wearing swim outfits while describing to reporters what happened at a public swimming pool.
15: So we're trying to see what the problem was or not. I'm talking to them calmly. They got loud and aggressive. His wife decided to go up to the pool attendant or whatnot and try to report us. So she ended up calling the police.
13: Well, the update is the family has now viewed the full video of their arrest, and they want the video released to the public. Three officers were allegedly involved. One of the women says the cops threw her to the ground by her hair, and when her mother stepped in to help, she was also thrown to the ground. Dominique Alexander with the Next Generation Action Network, which is an activist group, tells NBC5 TV News the officer escalated the situation with what the body camera video shows he said.
16: Pull her hair to get her in the vehicle. Hit her. Taser. Slam her to the ground. Punch the girl in her mouth.
13: Alexander, who is black himself, says the cop on the video is a training officer, teaching other officers how to conduct themselves. Six dreadlocks were reportedly pulled from the mother's head. All charges against the mom and daughter were later dropped. One officer has been placed on administrative leave. And finally, a somewhat positive ending to an otherwise negative news story. A black woman in Miami, Florida is glad to be alive after an accidental shooting. Angeline Elliott was shot last week while she was in her bedroom. Police say a neighbor was cleaning his gun when it accidentally went off, causing a bullet to fly through the wall, hitting her in the leg. Elliott, who is a nurse, had the bullet removed and says she has no hard feelings. She says the man who shot her was crying, and she feels bad for him. She's extending him some grace, and no charges have been filed, but it's a reminder to use extreme care when handling guns, including when cleaning them. For more stories of interest to the black community, log on to BINnews.com. You can also check us out on all social media platforms. I'm Mike Stevens on your home for Black News First, the Black Information Network.
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17: Born of the boroughs. I'm Terrence Bibb for the Black Information Network with the story of another black builder. Born on February 3rd, 1946 in Tuskegee, Alabama, Albert Lionel Joyner was the son of Tuskegee Airman Hercules Joyner and the brother of nationally syndicated radio host Tom the Fly Jock Joyner, the class president of his high school and state basketball championship MVP. Albert Joyner followed his father's footsteps to Tuskegee University, earning a bachelor's degree in 1969. As an entrepreneur, Albert purchased his first McDonald's in Mobile, Alabama, becoming the first black owner of a major fast food franchise in the state, expanding his McDonald's holdings to several locations throughout Birmingham, Alabama, and Jackson, Mississippi. He is credited with breaking the regional record for most drive-through customers served at a McDonald's location. Albert Joyner passed away on June 3rd, 2015, but his legacy as a black builder lives on. I'm Terrence Bibb for the Black Information Network.
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19: I'm Kevin Brown on your home for 24/7 News, the Black Information Network. It appears that the war of words in the race for mayor in Chicago, Illinois is underway, and it involves the exodus of high-profile leaders at Chicago City Hall. Incumbent Mayor Brandon Johnson reacted yesterday for the first time after his budget chief, Annette Guzman, stepped down to take care of her ailing mother.
20: They have stability. They have stability in me. Again, one person does not run the operation around here. It's a collection.
19: Guzman is one of many staffers to leave Johnson's administration in short order. Meanwhile, Secretary of State and candidate for mayor Alexei Chernilius says the resignation is something to be concerned about. He calls City Hall a revolving door. Multiple organizations in Spokane, Washington are providing critical food and supplies to residents affected by recent fires. Second Harvest is leading the effort with mobile markets distributing fresh produce to those in need. Partners INW is also mobilizing its resources, offering food, clothing, water, diapers, and hot meals at various locations. The Salvation Army will distribute Walmart gift cards to fire victims, and residents can seek assistance through local food banks listed on Second Harvest's website. Additional mobile market locations and times will be announced throughout the week to support those impacted by the fires. And now from the San Francisco Bay Area, Brothers and Sisters Barber Cosmo Academy in East Oakland purchased a neglected building with plans to open a new location. But legal disputes have stalled their efforts. The school accuses the previous owners of concealing environmental hazards, leading to financial difficulties. The property was foreclosed on, and the school filed a lawsuit alleging fraud and wrongful foreclosure. Both parties have conflicting claims regarding mispayments and environmental disclosures. The legal battle continues as Brothers and Sisters Beauty School seeks to establish its right to occupy the building. The FBI is offering a $10,000 reward for information leading to the arrest of suspects in a deadly gas station shooting last month on Chicago's South Side. The crime happened July 2nd in the 7600 block of South Halsted. Two people were killed, two others wounded. CPD video footage shows four suspects opening fire. FBI authorities say the shooters were all wearing dark clothing, and one had red and white gym shoes. Meanwhile, the FBI in California has joined the Santa Clara County Sheriff's Office in investigating a deadly mass shooting in unincorporated Morgan Hill, offering a $20,000 reward for information leading to those responsible. The shooting occurred during a pop-up birthday party that drew hundreds of people to a rural property, resulting in seven people being shot, one person pronounced dead at the scene. Deputies provided life-saving aid and are asking attendees to submit photos or videos for investigation. A recent study found that while the general pollution levels have decreased over a 16-year period, increases in wildfire smoke pollution are offsetting these gains and may be linked to negative outcomes for pregnant women and babies. The study, covering 64.5 million pregnancies in 48 states, revealed a significant rise in wildfire pollution rates, even in regions not typically associated with wildfires. Researchers highlighted the disproportionate impact of wildfire smoke on low-income rural areas with maternity care shortages, and noted that the potential risk of preterm birth and low birth weight is associated with exposure. I'm Kevin Brown, and your home for Black News First, the Black Information Network.
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22: 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And his story? 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
36: The opinions, beliefs, and viewpoints expressed in this commentary are those of the author and do not necessarily represent those of BIN and its founding partners and employees.
37: I'm James D. Harris, and I have something to say. They don't want you to notice the pattern, but it's right there in plain sight. The WNBA built itself on diversity and inclusion until it became inconvenient. When a white superstar like Caitlin Clark draws unprecedented attention, suddenly the league's values get complicated. They built a house with welcome mats at every door, then forgot to unlock the front when the guest they didn't expect arrived. The hypocrisy is breathtaking. The same league that markets itself as progressive allowed physical targeting of Clark while pretending it was just competitive basketball. Let's be honest. We saw the cheap shots, the flagrant fouls that went unpunished, and the commissioner's weak excuses. Meanwhile, Brittany Griner's situation exposed their selective outrage. They'll protest for some, but stay silent when it doesn't fit the narrative. Now, with biological men joining as trans athletes, the very women they claim to empower will be pushed aside. Viewership numbers don't lie. People are tuning out, not because they hate women's sports, but because they hate being lied to. The business reality is even more damning. Sponsors are quietly pulling back, merchandise sales are flatlining, and the TV deals they dreamed of aren't materializing. The commissioner keeps talking about growth potential while the actual product on the court gets less competitive and more political. When your business model depends on NBA subsidies and forced corporate sponsorship rather than actual fan support, you're not running a sports league. You're running a charity with a scoreboard. Mark my words. Within 2 years, the WNBA will either rebrand completely as something unrecognizable from its original mission, or it will collapse under the weight of its own contradictions. The very women they claim to champion will be the ones who pay the price. I am James T. Harris for the Black Information Network.
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1: Here's what's trending this hour. The suspect accused of vandalizing the World War II Memorial in Washington, D.C. with spray paint has been arrested. The wildfire burning alongside California's Big Sur has grown to more than 4,500 acres and is still just 7% contained. And opening statements in the Tupac Shakur murder trial will begin on Monday. The defendant, Dwayne Davis, is accused of orchestrating the rapper's 1996 murder and faces life in prison without parole if convicted. I'm Amber Payton, and that's what's trending.
2: 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Here's Morgan Wood.
4: North Carolina Central University is making history as the first HBCU in the nation to establish a dedicated Institute for Artificial Intelligence. The Institute for Artificial Intelligence and Emerging Research, or IAIER, is designed to advance AI education, research, and workforce development with a focus on responsible and ethical innovation. The Institute is expected to impact more than 200 students in its first 2 years and is supported by a $1 million grant from Google.org. Research areas include machine learning, AI and cybersecurity, social equity, legal technology, and AI applications in health sciences. NCCU says the Institute will help prepare students for an AI-driven workforce and expand opportunities in emerging technology. With the latest in HBCU news, I'm Morgan Wood on the Black Information Network. 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
6: I'm Ashley Young on the Black Information Network. Quakers have a long history of abolition. They saw the slave trade as a grave injustice against their fellow man and used the Golden Rule to argue against such inhumane treatment. Slavery would persist through the close of the Civil War, but the 1688 Germantown Quaker petition against slavery was the first document created in America that condemned slavery. And that's a fact. I'm Ashley Young on the Black Information Network.
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4: Well, Chris Brown is fighting a nearly $13 million judgment awarded to a former housekeeper who was seriously injured in a dog attack at his Los Angeles home. The singer has filed a motion seeking a new trial, arguing that the verdict was unfairly influenced by references to his 2009 felony assault conviction involving then-girlfriend Rihanna. According to court filings obtained by Billboard, Brown's attorneys say the jury was exposed to what they called an inherently inflammatory question about whether he was a convicted felon. Brown's legal team also contends that key evidence was excluded and that the nearly $13 million award was excessive.
1: And in more entertainment news, Sean Diddy Combs is back in the gin pop at New Jersey's Fort Dix Federal Prison after spending time in solitary confinement following an alleged fight with another inmate. Reports say the confrontation started after the inmate allegedly made disrespectful comments, leading to a brief exchange of punches before officers broke it up. The former music mogul is currently serving a 50-month federal sentence with a projected release date of February 20th, 2028. With the latest in entertainment at 17 and 47 minutes past each hour, I'm Bree Wood on the Black Information Network, your home for Black News First.
4: Baltimore Black culture is loud, layered, and deeply lived. At the Black Information Network, we bring you stories that start on the Avenue, North Avenue, and stretch to Cherry Hill and echo through every row home. We sit with muralists tagging truth on brick walls. We talk to local crab cake legends keeping family recipes and the business alive. We show love to the dancers in the Charm City movement scene and the poets who spit bars that break silence. In Baltimore, we still say yo, still rock New Balances with pride and still live in houses passed down from grandma who worked two jobs. We highlight Black teachers over West pushing back against failed systems and Black students over East pushing forward anyway. We cover block parties, food drives, and aunties who run beauty salons and the neighborhood at the same time, because Baltimore is gritty, beautiful, and always underestimated. But we know better. With Black News First, this is Morgan Wood on the Black Information Network. I'm Morgan Wood on your home for 24/7 news, the Black Information Network. The American Civil Liberties Union, or ACLU, is analyzing data from more than 140 deaths that happened while people were in police custody in Maryland. The data covers fatal police encounters between 2015 and 2023. During that time, 143 people died in custody, an average of 16 deaths per year. One of the most striking findings is the racial disparity. Black, indigenous, and other people of color accounted for more than 70% of those killed by police. That data comes as a Baltimore County police officer involved in the death of Samuel Big Sam Brown will not face criminal charges, according to the Maryland Attorney General's office. The AG's Independent Investigations Division determined there was insufficient evidence to prove Officer Derek Hadle committed a crime under Maryland law. Authorities say 56-year-old Brown suffered a fatal head injury after an encounter with Hadle during a late-night welfare check in Woodlawn.
7: Get in your car. Right, get in your car, sir.
8: I glad
7: get
8: I have
7: a car, sir.
8: I glad I'm a
7: get in your car, sir. Get in your car. Mm-hmm. 46. Start me a medic. Whitehead Court and Security Boulevard. I got a suspect down. Head injury. 10-18 for medics.
4: Video shows Brown swiping at the officer's hand before Hadle punched him, knocking him to the ground where he struck his head. After a six-month investigation, the Attorney General's office declined to prosecute despite the family asking to do so. In other news, South Carolina Republican Congresswoman Nancy Mace wants to bring back the death penalty in Washington, D.C. She introduced the Restoring the Death Penalty in D.C. Act, allowing prosecutors to seek capital punishment for first-degree murder, the murder of a law enforcement officer, first-degree child abuse, and certain acts of terrorism. May says the bill would give prosecutors the harshest punishment option for the most serious crimes. The proposal could have significant implications for D.C.'s Black community. D.C. Sentencing Commission data shows 93% of people sentenced for homicide in 2024 were Black, while Black people accounted for about 65% of identified homicide victims that year. D.C. repealed the death penalty in 1981. And the remains of a Civil War Union soldier discovered at Manassas National Battlefield Park in Northern Virginia are being transferred for burial at Arlington National Cemetery. The remains were discovered during an archaeological excavation of a Civil War field hospital and were identified as those of a Union soldier who likely died during the Second Battle of Manassas in 1862. The discovery offers a rare look at the human cost of the battle, where thousands of soldiers were killed or wounded. The soldier will be buried as an unknown at Arlington, alongside other service members whose identities were never recovered. I'm Morgan Wood on the Black Information Network, your home for Black News First.
8: bringing you the celebrations.
9: Black cowboy culture, family history, and legacy are at the center of a new exhibit in Newport News. Christopher Deontes is the first artist in residence at the Downing Grove Cultural Arts Center.
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11: 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Behind the wheel, a six-year-old and four-year-old.
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12: 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Someone who wants to defund police, defund ICE.
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13: If you ordered products from overseas last year and paid import tariffs, you may soon see a refund appear in your bank account or on your credit card statement. Shipping companies, including FedEx, UPS, and DHL, have started returning tariff refunds to customers. This comes after the U.S. Supreme Court struck down tariffs imposed by the Trump administration in 2025 on certain imported goods. The government was ordered to return the money it collected. According to NBC News, so far, roughly $100 billion in tariff payments have been refunded to businesses through a Customs and Border Protection process. Now, some of that money is making its way back to consumers who pay those charges directly when importing items from overseas. FedEx says it has started returning about $800 million in refunds and has created an online portal where customers can check eligibility. UPS and DHL are also processing refunds on a rolling basis as they receive reimbursement from the government. Money news at 24 and 54 minutes past each hour. I'm Nicole Deal on your home for Black News First, the Black Information Network.
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14: Home for 24/7 News, the Black Information Network. Neighborhoods throughout the Midwest still are in recovery mode and cleaning up after a recent series of violent storms. This includes areas in the Midwest where the National Weather Service is now confirming tornado touchdowns. Take Ohio, for instance. That's a part of the Midwest also hard hit. In particular, Columbus, where the storms hit the south side of the city head on. The National Weather Service is confirming an EF1 tornado hit the area, ripping part of the roof off of a warehouse, downing trees, taking out power, and totaling cars. Ruby Davis lives near the path of the worst damage. Davis, who is African American, says her every day is severely interrupted for the moment.
15: We can't even open the refrigerator and get no water. We got eggs and all kind of meat. And I have a deep freeze full of food and I know way to cook it.
14: Davis also tells ABC6 she is wanting to know if there will be refunds for food lost because for several days stores were not open due to power outages. A family in Tennessee is grieving the loss of a six-year-old girl who died after being left on a daycare bus in triple-digit heat. According to WHBQ, the girl, who is Black, was left alone on a daycare bus for hours in extreme heat, family members say. Christopher Jones, the girl's uncle, tells Fox 13 that his niece boarded the daycare bus but never made it inside the Shelby County daycare facility after arriving.
16: Child who couldn't advocate for herself, couldn't talk, couldn't let nobody know that she was still on the bus, sitting trapped inside of a bus with no windows down, no door even cracked open, no type of ventilation. I don't even want to imagine what she physically must have been feeling.
14: According to Jones and other family members, no one discovered she was missing until it was time to take the kids back home for the day. WHBQ reports the temperature had reached 100 degrees. Jones says it's hard to even imagine what the child went through. The family says they have questions like how a child could be left behind on a bus and whether required safety procedures were followed. Stay with the Black Information Network as we continue to follow this story. Physical activity can be a secret weapon in the battle against diabetes. That's because when you exercise, your body is better able to make and use insulin, the hormone that regulates blood sugar levels. For many people with diabetes, regular exercise, such as taking a walk every day, may make it possible to manage diabetes without medication or to cut the amount of medications needed to control blood sugar. At the same time, according to the experts at the Hormone Foundation, some diabetes medications may need to be adjusted to avoid hypoglycemia as you go about your exercise program. Hypoglycemia is the medical term for low blood sugar. 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To learn more, visit hormone.org. And that's your Healthy Minute. I'm Mike Eiland on the Black Information Network.
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0: was fatally shot by police last month as the state investigation continues. These stories and more news concerning the Black community are on the way. But first, here's BIN News Now.
1: Black Florida Congressman Byron Donald says he hopes the Senate takes up the Sunshine Protection Act after its August recess, but also acknowledges that members of his party may not go along.
2: But the Senate is a very weird place right now. It's like that bar in Mos Eisley from Star Wars and New Hope, man. I mean, you got people in there who just, they'll oppose things now just because Donald Trump says, let's do it.
1: The bill, backed by Senator Rick Scott, would allow Florida and other states to stay on daylight saving time year-round. The Democratic National Committee will vote Saturday on its 2028 presidential primary calendar. South Carolina is expected to go first, followed by Nevada, New Hampshire, New Mexico, Michigan, and Virginia. The DNC says the order better reflects the party's diverse voter base. And Love and Hip Hop star Betty Idol, whose real name is Salome Jackson, is facing money laundering and grand theft charges. Authorities say she received nearly $200,000 from the sale of a Florida property she did not own. Her bond is set at $275,000. I'm Amber Payton with BIN News.
0: Thanks
1: now.
0: Again. Happy
1: Back
0: Friday.
1: You,
0: a jury has been selected in the long-delayed murder trial connected to the 1996 killing of rap icon Tupac Shakur. 16 jurors will decide the fate of Keefe D. Davis as opening statements begin Monday. The 63-year-old has pleaded not guilty to first-degree murder. Prosecutors allege Davis led the Southside Compton Crips and helped arrange the drive-by shooting that killed Shakur on the Las Vegas Strip after a fight broke out at MGM Hotel between a rival gang that included the late rapper. The defense is expected to challenge statements Davis made in interviews. More on this is attorney Gene Cesarez, who spoke about it on CNN.
3: Keefe D in 2008 made a statement to the feds, and it was a proffer, meaning tell us everything you know about Tupac's murder and we will never prosecute you on it. He gave the proffer, but then in 2009 he gives a statement about what he said in the proffer, and then in 2019 he writes a book, and in that book is basically everything that he said in the proffer, so it became public. All of that is coming in.
0: The trial may include testimony from Suge Knight and Sean Diddy Combs. Tupac died on September 13th, 1996, 6 days after the shooting. Meanwhile, it's a sad day in Madison, Wisconsin, as family and friends of 38-year-old Corey Ruiz was laid to rest. State investigators are still searching for answers connected to his death. The Black father was shot and killed by Madison police on July 22nd. Before the homegoing service, attorney Ben Crump delivered what organizers labeled as a call to justice.
4: We saw that video. We saw how unnecessary this execution was. We saw how unjustified this execution was. We saw how unconstitutional this execution was, because it was an execution when you look at it.
0: State officials say four officers approached Ruiz in connection to reports of an attempted robbery. They say a physical struggle occurred. Ruiz pulled out a knife and injured one officer. A taser was fired. He was then shot. All involved are on paid administrative leave. The state agency will provide its findings to the county's DA for a decision on possible criminal charges. And finally, Black students often take on more debt to earn a college degree. As research shows, HBCU students borrow at higher rates. Payne College, a private HBCU in Augusta, Georgia, is responding with a debt-free forgiveness initiative for eligible students. The college will eliminate unpaid balances owed directly to Payne, allowing qualified students who stopped attending the college to come back as early as the fall semester. President Reverend Dr. Lester A. McCorn says the goal is to have these students complete their degrees. The school says at least 130 students may qualify. Stay connected and subscribe and follow BIN News this hour, wherever you get your podcast. I'm Doug Davis for the Black Information Network.
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7: This is Esther Dillard with another spotlight on Black excellence. Tyler Perry is one of the most successful figures in the entertainment industry. Born in New Orleans, Louisiana in 1969, Emmett Perry Jr. endured a difficult childhood marked by poverty and abuse. After changing his name and moving to Atlanta in 1992, Tyler Perry began writing and producing stage plays that became highly successful.
8: All you gotta do is take an R&B song, put Jesus in it, and it's a gospel song.
7: What? It was also during that time that he created his signature character, the iconic Mabel Medea Simmons.
9: Yea, though she walked in the valley with the shadow of Little Red Riding Hood and the Three Bears.
7: With an estimated net worth of over $1 billion, Tyler Perry is also a generous philanthropist, having donated millions to such causes

0: education, civil rights, and disaster relief, and another shining example of Black excellence. I'm Esther Dillard on the Black Information Network.
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3: I'm Amber Payton on your home for 24/7 news, the Black Information Network. Here's what's happening in your region right now. First, in the Queen City, Charlotte is backing away from a controversial federal public safety grant that could have brought millions of dollars to the city. Council members and advocacy groups raised concerns about immigration enforcement, surveillance, and potential financial risk tied to the Justice Department's Model Cities program.
4: That we believe will greatly support crime reduction, victim recovery services, youth crime reduction services, and behavioral health.
3: WCNC reports that CMPD Chief Estella Patterson, who is Black, told council members they would have a chance to review the terms before accepting any money. But for now, city leaders say Charlotte will not submit an application ahead of the September 1st deadline. For this Pride weekend, St. Luke Missionary Baptist Church is once again making history in Charlotte. The congregation remains the only historically Black Baptist church to march in the Charlotte Pride Parade. Pastor Clifford Matthews tells Q City Metro that St. Luke welcomes all people, regardless of sexual orientation or gender identity. The church has taken part in Pride events since 2011, and Matthews says despite facing criticism over the years, the church's message of inclusion has helped create a faith community where people feel welcomed, supported, and accepted. Several Black families in the Hampton Roads area are set to receive compensation from a record $2.5 million fair housing settlement involving former landlord David Merriman. Black State Attorney General Jay Jones says Merriman, who is serving a 17-year federal prison sentence, must sell more than 60 Virginia properties and can never be a landlord in the state again. Virginia Mercury reports former tenants say the settlement brings accountability, but it cannot erase years of hardship. Lorraine Patterson Davidson and her daughter, Edwina Patterson, describe losing family heirlooms, facing unsafe living conditions, repeated eviction filings, and racial harassment. State officials say Merriman targeted many Black women tenants. The settlement will also clear eviction records for affected renters, helping them secure housing and begin rebuilding their lives. Over in the DMV, Howard University welcomed its newest Bison with its 14th annual day of service. More than 1,600 students fanned out across D.C. to support projects addressing food insecurity, health disparities, education, violence prevention, and more. The HBCU says the tradition introduces incoming students to Howard's motto of truth and service before classes even begin. And a special after-school program at Anacostia High School in the D.C. area is helping young women build confidence, leadership skills, and a stronger sense of self. Ladies First was launched by a local chapter of Historically Black Alpha Kappa Alpha Sorority, Incorporated. Students meet twice a week for workshops, mentoring, and lessons focused on self-worth, accountability, and community service.
5: Each meeting, becoming more confident and seeing them during the day, like, Ms. Hill, is Ladies First today, or I want to do this, and I learned that, so I look forward to watching them grow.
6: Another benefit that I love is the curriculum that we were provided for the girls. It's amazing, and I'm looking forward to our current girls to pass the torch to the next set of girls next year.
3: Organizers tell NBC4 Washington the goal is to help young women make positive choices, grow as leaders, and eventually pass what they've learned onto the next group of students. I'm Amber Payton on your home for Black News First, the Black Information Network.
7: Most people know about Restaurant Week, but not everyone knows there's a Black Restaurant Week born in Houston, Texas in 2016 and is now spreading to cities across the country. It's more than just menus. It's a movement.
8: And so we really want to create something that was more all-inclusive to the creative things we were seeing happening in the food scene.
7: That's one of the three founders, Fallon Farrell.
8: As we've grown through the years, we've literally watched businesses start off as like a pop-up food tent and now having like two or three locations.
7: From soul food kitchens to hidden gem caterers, Black Restaurant Week shines a light where it's long been missing. It's helped generate tens of millions of dollars for Black-owned businesses, keeping legacies alive and creating new ones. And it's part of Black history still being written every time a diner takes that first bite. I'm Esther Dillard for the Black Information Network.
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0: 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I'm Charlamagne Tha God, host of the world's most dangerous morning show, The Breakfast Club, and my history lives here.
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6: 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Davis accused of orchestrating the 1996 killing of Tupac Shakur.
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8: Over 100,000 fewer Virginians are receiving food stamps than a year ago. New state social services data shows SNAP enrollment is down almost 14%.
1: Black news first.
9: The opinions, beliefs, and viewpoints expressed in this commentary are those of the author and do not necessarily represent those of BIN and its founding partners and employees. Now it's time to bring the funk with Roland S. Martin.
10: We all have heard the stories of NFL players going broke 4 to 5 years after they retire. 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I'm not just talking about overspending. 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
11: But you still get a check from the NFL just from playing in it.
12: Yeah.
11: Lit.
12: Every year.
11: It's just yearly?
12: It's annual, yeah.
11: Just an annual lump sum.
12: And then, yeah, it's an annual lump sum.
11: For the rest of your life?
12: Got a disability plan, too.
11: Okay.
12: For sure. I want it all. You know what I'm saying? For my injuries, broken ankle, surgery, y'all.
11: So, and it's over 6 figures?
12: Yeah.
11: That's all that matters. You got to get
12: annually.
11: Annually.
12: The league provide us with opportunities to make sure financial longevity is in place for us. If you want it. Now, I've seen a lot of guys who didn't want it, who didn't pay attention. I knew about them. Y'all invest this, they match that. Get it here, get it there, boom, boom, boom. I was self-explanatory. I'm like, okay, I can cover myself if I blow everything.
10: So Vic talks about getting life insurance and disability because he signed up for it. I was told point blank by a top source that only 30% of NFL players sign up for that. The NFL also has a 3-to-1 401k match. And so a lot of these players don't want the money coming out of their account today, not realizing you're going to get more later. This is why financial literacy is so important, because for too many of us, we are leaving money on the table when we should be getting it. I'm Roland Martin on the Black Information.
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6: Here's what's trending this hour. Luigi Mangione told a federal judge he shot UnitedHealthcare CEO Brian Thompson, and he, quote, knew it was illegal, end quote. The admission was part of his guilty plea to federal stalking charges in New York. President Trump wants the Supreme Court to revive his White House ballroom construction project. His administration filed an emergency application to stay the injunction issued by a lower court. An American opinion about the economy is souring. I'm Amber Payton, and that's what's trending.
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13: Former LSU Tigers quarterback Jaden Daniels is demanding his alma mater return its copy of the Heisman Trophy he won in 2023. ESPN reports Daniels' attorney sent LSU a cease and desist order demanding the school stop using his name, image, and likeness for promotional purposes. The dispute reportedly stems from LSU allowing sophomore cornerback DJ Pickett to wear number 5. the same number Daniels wore during his two seasons in Baton Rouge. LSU reportedly has no plans to return the trophy and is still deciding how to respond. Daniels was selected second overall by the Washington Commanders in the 2024 NFL Draft. In other football news, tempers flared at the Philadelphia Eagles practice recently. Offensive tackle Fred Johnson and defensive tackle Murrow Ojomo exchanged punches during a team drill, with Ojomo eventually taking Johnson down. And Chicago Bears quarterback Caleb Williams is expected to sit out the team's preseason opener against the Cleveland Browns. Head coach Ben Johnson says several starters won't play, and Williams could potentially sit out the entire season. With the latest in sports, I'm Morgan Wood on the Black Information Network, BINnews.com, your home for Black news first.
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2: Cardi B is hitting a major milestone on the Billboard charts. Her latest single, Aha, debuted at number 3 on the Hot Rap Songs chart, giving Cardi her 30th career top 10 on the chart. It also extends her streak of landing at least one top 10 on Hot Rap Songs every year for the last decade. Aha dropped July 31st, with Cardi taking aim at critics who've been weighing in on her music and release schedule. And Houston is officially showing some hometown love to Don Toliver. The Houston native was honored Tuesday with a city proclamation declaring August 11th Don Toliver Day, presented by Houston City Council member Edward Pollard and Houston rap legend Bun B during Toliver's show at the Toyota Center. The celebration came during the second leg of Toliver's Octane World Tour, but the sold-out concert ended early because of security concerns, and police are investigating after an alleged weapon incident. With the latest in entertainment, I'm Morgan Wood on the Black Information Network. BINnews.com, your home for Black news first.

Get Me Nots. But did you know there was a very, very, very big record written for Patrice Rushen that she declined? Let me explain. Okay, surely you know this song, right?

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3: New York City story in our voice.
4: Kemmeri Holland was 5 years old when she was raped and murdered in Columbus, Georgia. Thursday, Alabama executed the man who confessed, Jeremy Tremaine Williams, by lethal injection, the Department of Corrections confirms. Atlanta News First reports Williams paid the child's mother $2,500, then raped and killed her daughter back in 2021. That mother, Christy Sipple, is now serving 20 years for sex trafficking. Now a local sheriff says justice has finally been served.
5: You know, I think that's going to be part of the healing process. And I know that sounds crazy to think that the death of one person can heal, but I think it's closure. And I think the victims of people who do these types of crimes have to have closure.
4: In Georgia, a Gwinnett County mother accused in her son's hot car death could be allowed to attend his funeral. An emergency motion filed by the Gwinnett County District Attorney's Office is awaiting a Superior Court judge's approval. Deja Coleman was arrested in late July after her one-year-old son was accidentally left in the back seat of her car while she worked at Northside Gwinnett Hospital. The Black mother is facing a second-degree murder charge. A 14-year-old Georgia student accused in the shooting of another student at Warner Robins High School is now set to be tried as an adult. The Black freshman was arraigned on charges that include aggravated assault and disrupting public school. Authorities say Wednesday's shooting, which left another ninth grader injured, began with an argument over a vape.
6: What we know so far is there was a group of students inside the bathroom and a verbal altercation took place between two of the students. That verbal altercation quickly escalated into a physical altercation, and at some point in time, a firearm was brandished by one of the students, and he shot another student.
4: The sheriff praised a teacher and deputy for their quick response in helping the victim. Counselors and support staff are available Monday for all students, while the injured student continues receiving medical care. Meanwhile, Central Georgia activists are calling for stronger efforts to prevent teen violence in response to Wednesday's shooting at Warner Robins High School. Anti-violence advocate Willis Raines says he plans to work with the Houston County Sheriff's Office and local churches to speak with students and parents. Houston County NAACP President Jonathan Johnson says his organization is also pushing for increased school security, including metal detectors. Both men say preventing violence will require the entire community to work together. Raines is planning an anti-violence assembly later this year, with the NAACP organizing a prayer vigil. And finally, for 3 years, Louisiana has given teachers some relief from paying out of pocket for classroom supplies, a $2,000 annual bonus, with support staff getting $1,000. Now that relief could disappear. Louisiana lawmakers are revising the state's school funding formula, and educators packed the state capitol Thursday as that effort got underway. Between now and January, a task force will study how districts spend their money, searching for ways to keep the bonuses funded. I'm Esther Dillard on your home for Black News First, the Black Information Network.
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8: A new study called Making Housing More Affordable is shining a spotlight on what researchers call a major imbalance and federal housing policy. The report indicates that billions of dollars in housing-related tax breaks and subsidies are going to higher-income Americans. At the same time, low- and moderate-income families continue to struggle with rising rent rates and home prices. According to the study, benefits like the mortgage interest deduction disproportionately helped households that were earning over $200,000 a year. The Center for Economic Policy and Research says the federal government spends significantly more on tax benefits that help homeowners and investors than it does on direct rental assistance for low-income families. The report also questions the effectiveness of some affordable housing programs, noting that certain tax credit programs end up benefiting investors more than renters. Meanwhile, millions of Americans continue to spend 30% of their income on housing. Money news at 24 and 54 minutes past each hour. I'm Nicole Deal on your home for Black News First, the Black Information Network.
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0: Rewood on your home for 24/7 news, the Black Information Network. Here's what's happening in your region right now. Animal activists and elected officials are pushing for a New York City proposal that would require many buildings to dim their lights at night to help protect migrating birds. Supporters of the so-called Lights Out Bill rallied outside of City Hall, citing research that estimates more than 250,000 birds die each year in New York City after colliding with buildings.
9: When nobody needs a light, turn the lights off!
10: We're no chickens when it comes to sticking up for what's right. We give a hoot about animal welfare.
0: Critics argue that keeping buildings illuminated helps deter crime, but backers say the latest version of the legislation includes exemptions for public safety, landmarks, and other special circumstances. The measure was recently reintroduced by City Council member Harvey Epstein. Planned Parenthood of Michigan will receive a $1.5 million contract from Oakland County to help its Ferndale Health Center open. The Oakland County Board of Commissioners approved the funding in an 11-6 vote after hearing hours of public comment from both supporters and opponents. The Ferndale facility is Planned Parenthood's only location in Oakland County. Commissioner Charlie Cavell said the funding will help offset financial losses tied to reductions in federal support and ensure continued access to health care services for county residents. And the FBI's Detroit field office has added Darren Richardson to its most wanted fraudster list and is offering a $150,000 reward for information leading to his arrest. Authorities say Richardson, the founder of QYU Holdings, allegedly raised more than $100 million from investors in the United States, Canada, and Panama through what prosecutors describe as a Ponzi-style investment scheme. Richardson has been a fugitive since November 2023, when investigators say he cut off his GPS tether and fled the country. He is wanted on a federal warrant issued in January 2024 and is accused of defrauding dozens of Michigan investors. Also in Metro Detroit, Oakland County Animal Control officers have seized 38 horses from High Vibe Trail Rise in Milford as part of an animal welfare investigation. Authorities executed search warrants Wednesday at the business and the separate residence on West Commerce Road. Animal Control Supervisor Patrick Fanning.
11: As a result of a weeks-long ongoing investigation regarding allegations of animal cruelty, abuse, and or neglect.
0: The investigation stems from allegations made by former employees who claimed some of the horses were malnourished and lacked adequate food and water. Former worker Haley Hayes said she observed injuries in underfed animals while employed there. The owner disputes those claims, maintaining the horses were healthy and properly cared for. The investigation is ongoing. And New York City Mayor Zahram Mamdani is expanding access to the arts by offering free and discounted Broadway tickets to high school students across the city. Students can enter the lottery through next Monday for a chance to receive a share of 2,000 free tickets to 7 Broadway productions.
12: There are so many kids growing up in our city for whom Broadway feels as if it is a world away, like something that only belongs to other people. We are together today to prove differently.
0: Even students who do not win tickets will receive a free membership program that provides discounted Broadway and off-Broadway tickets, along with free admissions to more than 20 cultural institutions throughout New York City. I'm Bree Wood on your home for Black News First, the Black Information Network.
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14: I'm Bill Black with another Bet You Didn't Know music fact. 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

So when brother number one was putting together his fourth album, he was accepting submissions of songs. Enter brother number two. Brother number two submits a song for brother number one's album, but brother number one says, uh-uh, that's trash. So brother

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1: I'm Amber Payton with BIN News Now. Chicago officials are celebrating the reopening of two gates at O'Hare's Terminal 3.
2: Today, gates K1 and L2A are back in service.
1: Black Mayor Brandon Johnson says it marks a major milestone in the $300 million Elevate T3 project, which is upgrading security, baggage operations, accessibility, gate areas, and passenger amenities. NASCAR driver Destiny Spurlock is back in her Richmond, Virginia hometown ahead of a historic race this weekend. The 34-year-old visited her former high school Thursday. Spurlock is the first Black woman to compete as a NASCAR driver and says she hopes to inspire the next generation. And jury selection is complete in the Tupac Shakur murder trial. 12 jurors and 4 alternates have been seated. Dwayne Keefe D. Davis is accused of orchestrating the rapper's 1996 killing and faces life in prison if convicted. Opening statements begin Monday. Get BIN News Now on demand 24/7 on the iHeartRadio app.
3: I'm Mike Stevens on your home for Black News First, the Black Information Network. Here's your top headlines this hour. Police say a young Black woman is dead. Her family is grieving after a road rage shooting in Fort Worth, Texas.
4: Upon arrival, officers located an adult female with a gunshot wound.
3: The victim, Latavia Unique Davis, again a Black woman, worked as an elementary school teacher's aide.
4: After speaking to witnesses, officers learned that the victim and the suspect were traveling near this location, eastbound.
3: 37-year-old Black man Patrick Lawrence is charged with murder. Police believe he shot several times into the victim's car, but exactly why is not clear. There's an update on a disturbing viral video of a Black mother and daughter being arrested in a suburb of Dallas, Texas, sparking outrage. They were wearing swim outfits while describing to reporters what happened at a public swimming pool.
5: So we're trying to see what the problem was or whatnot. I'm talking to them calmly. They got loud and aggressive. His wife decided to go up to the pool attendant or whatnot and try to report us. So she ended up calling the police.
3: Well, the update is the family has now viewed the full video of their arrest, and they want the video released to the public. 3 officers were allegedly involved. One of the women says the cops threw her to the ground by her hair, and when her mother stepped in to help, she was also thrown to the ground. Dominique Alexander with the Next Generation Action Network, which is an activist group, tells NBC5 TV News the officer escalated the situation with what the body camera video shows he said.
6: Pull her hair to get her in the vehicle. Hit her. Taser. Slam her to the ground. Punch the girl in her mouth.
3: Alexander, who is Black himself, says the cop on the video is a training officer teaching other officers how to conduct themselves. 6 dreadlocks were reportedly pulled from the mother's head. All charges against the mom and daughter were later dropped. One officer has been placed on administrative leave. And finally, a somewhat positive ending to an otherwise negative news story. A Black woman in Miami, Florida is glad to be alive after an accidental shooting. Angeline Elliott was shot last week while she was in her bedroom. Police say a neighbor was cleaning his gun when it accidentally went off, causing a bullet to fly through the wall, hitting her in the leg. Elliott, who is a nurse, had the bullet removed and says she has no hard feelings. She says the man who shot her was crying. And she feels bad for him. She's extending him some grace, and no charges have been filed, but it's a reminder to use extreme care when handling guns, including when cleaning them. For more stories of interest to the Black community, log on to BINnews.com. You can also check us out on all social media platforms. I'm Mike Stevens on your home for Black News First, the Black Information Network.
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9: On August 7th, 1948, Alice Coachman made history as the first black woman to win an Olympic gold medal. Her victory in the high jump at the London Olympic Summer Games cemented her legacy as a trailblazer in sports and beyond. Coachman was born in Albany, Georgia in 1923 and grew up in the segregated South where opportunities for black athletes, particularly women, were scarce. Despite these challenges, her determination was undeniable. She trained barefoot on dirt roads with homemade equipment, proving that passion can overcome the biggest obstacles. At the 1948 Olympics, Coachman's high jump cleared the bar at 5'6" 1/8", and she became the first black woman to win a gold medal. Beyond the track, Coachman became a role model and advocate for young athletes, encouraging them to pursue their dreams, regardless of any barriers along the way. As we celebrate all of our country's gold medal winners, let's also take a moment to remember Alice Coachman, the first black woman to win an Olympic gold medal. This is Bree Wood for the Black Information Network.
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10: I'm Mike Island on your home for 24/7 News, the Black Information Network. The National Weather Service is confirming tornado touchdowns throughout the Midwest. The region has been hit hard by a series of storms, which happened in rapid succession. According to NBC 5, as people are cleaning up after the storms, NWS officials are confirming an EF1 ripped through Homewood and Lansing in the Chicago area. A car window repair shop employee, along with his fellow workers, had to take cover. This worker tells NBC 5 what they experienced.
11: So the roof was just rattling. It was rattling real crazy. Everything was smacking against the windows and the doors, everything on the sides of that building. So it was nuts. It was nuts for sure.
10: Officials still are evaluating damage around the Chicago area, NBC 5 says. A recall is in effect for hundreds of sourdough loaves sold in Seattle and Tacoma. Grand Central Bakery is recalling over 500 loaves of its potato sourdough bread in Seattle and Tacoma after a pallet nail was discovered in one of the loaves. The recalled loaves include the potato market loaf, the potato table loaf, and the mini potato loaf. Anyone who recently purchased the loaves is urged to throw them away. California lawmakers are considering a tougher crackdown on smartphones in schools, potentially banning them from the opening bell to the end of the school day. Current state law requires districts and charter schools to develop their own policies restricting smartphones. A bipartisan bill, AB 1644, would go further by requiring a bell-to-bell ban for kindergarten through eighth grade, while giving districts more flexibility for high schools. A pilot program is being explored in the downtown Chicago region with regard to a potential replacement for the ShotSpotter system. According to NBC 5, Chicago Mayor Brandon Johnson canceled the city's contract with ShotSpotter more than 2 years ago without an immediate replacement for it being announced. But now a pilot program is being launched. It's called SplitSec, and it relies on cell phones versus listening devices on poles and towers. The company's CEO, Shereed Zavazigmani, tells NBC 5 that SplitSec is being tested in the city's 42nd ward and takes an AI and crowdsourcing approach to gunshot detection.
12: Our mission really is to bring a privacy first, low cost way to explore personal safety and awareness for everyone.
10: The app runs continuously on a user's Android phone and detects sounds like a gunshot. If the program thinks the sound was a gunshot, it alerts the user, who can then confirm or deny SplitSec's conclusion. If two or more users confirm the sound, then the app will send out an alert to all users within a 1 mile radius. It doesn't automatically call police, but users can click on a 911 button at the bottom of the screen, NBC 5 says. For more on these stories and national, international, state, and local news impacting the black community, listen to the Black Information Network on the free iHeartRadio app or log on to BINnews.com. 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
14: Imagine you're walking down the street in New York City. 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
15: 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It's an apology.
14: You step into a phone booth and dial.
16: This is apology. Apology is not associated with the police or any other organization, but rather is a way for you to tell people what you've done wrong and how you feel about it. 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
14: What would you apologize for?
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18: Mom, Dad, I'm really sorry. 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
14: This is the story of that phone line.
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22: Terrorizing the West Side.
23: This line shouldn't be for apologies. It should be for deranged, psychotic people.
14: And the man at the other end.
24: I just use the name Mr. Apology because that's the simplest thing.
14: From Wondery, the makers of The Shrink Next Door and Jacked, comes the apology line.
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26: What's your name?
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28: 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Your dungeon or mine.
14: I'm Marissa Bridge. For 15 years, I watched the Apology line grow. And I saw Mr. Apology unravel.
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1: Hi, I'm Amber Payton from the Black Information Network. Every headline you hear from us starts with one question. How does this affect our community? We don't just report what's happening. We explain what it means for Black families, Black businesses, and Black futures. From city halls to Capitol Hill, if it matters to you, it matters to us. Because the Black experience is not a sidebar. It's the main story, and it deserves to be told with clarity and respect. Stay informed, stay connected, turn us on, and turn up the truth. 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
30: The opinions, beliefs, and viewpoints expressed in this commentary are those of the author and do not necessarily represent those of BIN and its founding partners and employees.
31: I'm James D. Harris, and I have something to say. They don't want you to notice the pattern, but it's right there in plain sight. The WNBA built itself on diversity and inclusion until it became inconvenient. When a white superstar like Caitlin Clark draws unprecedented attention, suddenly the league's values get complicated. They built a house with welcome mats at every door, then forgot to unlock the front when the guests they didn't expect arrived. The hypocrisy is breathtaking. The same league that markets itself as progressive allowed physical targeting of Clark while pretending it was just competitive basketball. Let's be honest. We saw the cheap shots, the flagrant fouls that went unpunished, and the commissioner's weak excuses. Meanwhile, Brittany Griner's situation exposed their selective outrage. They'll protest for some, but stay silent when it doesn't fit the narrative. Now, with biological men joining as trans athletes, the very women they claim to empower will be pushed aside. Viewership numbers don't lie. People are tuning out, not because they hate women's sports, but because they hate being lied to. The business reality is even more damning. Sponsors are quietly pulling back, merchandise sales are flatlining, and the TV deals they dreamed of aren't materializing. The commissioner keeps talking about growth potential while the actual product on the court gets less competitive and more political. When your business model depends on NBA subsidies and forced corporate sponsorship rather than actual fan support, you're not running a sports league. You're running a charity with a scoreboard. Mark my words. Within 2 years, the WNBA will either rebrand completely as something unrecognizable from its original mission, or it will collapse under the weight of its own contradictions. The very women they claim to champion will be the ones who pay the price. I am James D. Harris for the Black Information Network.
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1: It's trending this hour. The suspect accused of vandalizing the World War II Memorial in Washington, D.C. with spray paint has been arrested. The wildfire burning alongside California's Big Sur has grown to more than 4,500 acres and is still just 7% contained. And opening statements in the Tupac Shakur murder trial will begin on Monday. The defendant, Dwayne Davis, is accused of orchestrating the rapper's 1996 murder and faces life in prison without parole if convicted. I'm Amber Payton, and that's what's trending.
7: 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Here's Morgan Wood.
0: North Carolina Central University is making history as the first HBCU in the nation to establish a dedicated Institute for Artificial Intelligence. The Institute for Artificial Intelligence and Emerging Research, or IAIER, is designed to advance AI education, research, and workforce development with a focus on responsible and ethical innovation. The Institute is expected to impact more than 200 students in its first 2 years and is supported by a $1 million grant from Google.org. Research areas include machine learning, AI and cybersecurity, social equity, legal technology, and AI applications in health

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4: I'm Shay Diddy on the Black Information Network. In 2019, the St. John Will.i.am Coltrane African Orthodox Church observed its 50th anniversary. Based in San Francisco, the church uses John Coltrane's music as a source for religious discovery. Instead of singing traditional hymns, worshipers chant Coltrane's A Love Supreme, and there are monthly meditations where people commune with Coltrane's music. In 1965, Branzo King and his wife, Marina King, saw Coltrane live at San Francisco Jazz Club. The couple had a religious experience. They called it a sound baptism. In the years leading up to his death in 1967 at the age of 40, Coltrane's music had grown increasingly spiritual. He said that he wanted to be a saint, and in him, Branzo, who had wanted to be a preacher, had found his God. Instead of a mural of Jesus in the sanctuary, there is one of patron saint John Coltrane. And that's a fact. I'm Shay Diddy on the Black Information Network.
0: John Diddy Combs is taking legal action against one of his former accusers. Combs has filed a countersuit against music producer Rodney Lil Rod Jones, accusing him of stealing hard drives containing footage intended for a documentary about Combs. According to the lawsuit, Jones allegedly accessed the videographer's workstation, took the drives, and provided some of the footage to Netflix for its docuseries about Combs. The suit also accuses Jones of defamation over statements he made in the series. Jones originally sued Combs in 2024, accusing him of sexual assault and other misconduct. Combs has denied those allegations. Elsewhere in entertainment, the 2026 Global Citizen Festival is bringing a major Fugees reunion moment to New York. Miss Lauryn Hill and Wyclef Jean will headline the September 26th festival in Central Park, celebrating 30 years of the Fugees' landmark album, The Score. They'll be joined by Lenny Kravitz, John Legend, Shaboozy, and others. Hugh Jackman will host the event. The festival uses music and advocacy to support global efforts around education, food security, and clean energy. With the latest in entertainment, I'm Morgan Wood on the Black Information Network.
5: In 2019, marine scientists discovered the remains of the Clotilda at the bottom of Alabama's Mobile River. The Clotilda is believed to be the last known intact U.S. slave ship. In 1860, the Clotilda smuggled 110 Africans to Alabama, decades after the importation of slaves was outlawed in the United States. To hide the crime, the ship's captain, William Foster, burned and sunk the ship. Surviving ancestors of that final harrowing journey went on to establish Africatown, which still exists today. In her best-selling book, Barracoon, released in 2018, Zora Neale Hurston tells the story of Cudjoe Lewis, the last enslaved African on the Clotilda. The book details Lewis's experiences aboard the slave ship and his role in founding Africatown. Lewis died in 1935 at the age of 94. Africatown and the Clotilda are an intricate part of the national conversation about reparations, highlighting the lasting legacy of this dark chapter in American history. I'm Andrea Coleman on the Black Information Network.
0: I'm Morgan Wood on your home for 24/7 news, the Black Information Network. The American Civil Liberties Union, or ACLU, is analyzing data from more than 140 deaths that happened while people were in police custody in Maryland. The data covers fatal police encounters between 2015 and 2023. During that time, 143 people died in custody, an average of 16 deaths per year. One of the most striking findings is the racial disparity. Black, indigenous, and other people of color accounted for more than 70% of those killed by police. That data comes as a Baltimore County police officer involved in the death of Samuel Big Sam Brown will not face criminal charges, according to the Maryland Attorney General's office. The AG's Independent Investigations Division determined there was insufficient evidence to prove Officer Derek Hadle committed a crime under Maryland law. Authorities say 56-year-old Brown suffered a fatal head injury after an encounter with Hadle during a late-night welfare check in Woodlawn.
6: Get in your car. 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
7: I'm glad I have my
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7: I'm glad I'm
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7: 46, start me a medic, Whitehead Court and Security Boulevard. I got a suspect down, head injury. 1018 for medics.
0: Video shows Brown swiping at the officer's hand before Hadel punched him, knocking him to the ground where he struck his head. After a six-month investigation, the Attorney General's office declined to prosecute despite the family asking to do so. In other news, South Carolina Republican Congresswoman Nancy Mace wants to bring back the death penalty in Washington, D.C. She introduced the Restoring the Death Penalty in D.C. Act, allowing prosecutors to seek capital punishment for first-degree murder, the murder of a law enforcement officer, first-degree child abuse, and certain acts of terrorism. Mace says the bill would give prosecutors the harshest punishment option for the most serious crimes. The proposal could have significant implications for D.C.'s black community. D.C. Sentencing Commission data shows 93% of people sentenced for homicide in 2024 were black, while black people accounted for about 65% of identified homicide victims that year. D.C. repealed the death penalty in 1981. And the remains of a Civil War Union soldier discovered at Manassas National Battlefield Park in Northern Virginia are being transferred for burial at Arlington National Cemetery. The remains were discovered during an archaeological excavation of a Civil War field hospital and were identified as those of a Union soldier who likely died during the Second Battle of Manassas in 1862. The discovery offers a rare look at the human cost of the battle, where thousands of soldiers were killed or wounded. The soldier will be buried as an unknown at Arlington, alongside other service members whose identities were never recovered. I'm Morgan Wood on the Black Information Network, your home for Black News First.
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8: 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Cops were actually looking for a different teenager.
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11: 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Shipping companies, including FedEx, UPS, and DHL, have started returning tariff refunds to customers. This comes after the U.S. Supreme Court struck down tariffs imposed by the Trump administration in 2025 on certain imported goods. The government was ordered to return the money it collected. According to NBC News, so far, roughly $100 billion in tariff payments have been refunded to businesses through a Customs and Border Protection process. Now, some of that money is making its way back to consumers who pay those charges directly when importing items from overseas. FedEx says it has started returning about $800 million in refunds and has created an online portal where customers can check eligibility. UPS and DHL are also processing refunds on a rolling basis as they receive reimbursement from the government. Money news at 24 and 54 minutes past each hour. I'm Nicole Deal on your home for Black News First, the Black Information Network.
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12: I'm Mike Island on your home for 24/7 News, the Black Information Network. Neighborhoods throughout the Midwest still are in recovery mode and cleaning up after a recent series of violent storms. This includes areas in the Midwest where the National Weather Service is now confirming tornado touchdowns. Take Ohio, for instance. That's a part of the Midwest also hard hit. In particular, Columbus, where the storms hit the south side of the city head on. The National Weather Service is confirming an EF1 tornado hit the area, ripping part of the roof off of a warehouse, downing trees, taking out power, and totaling cars. Ruby Davis lives near the path of the worst damage. Davis, who is African-American, says her every day is severely interrupted for the moment.
13: We can't even open the refrigerator and get no water. We got eggs and all kind of meat. And I have a deep-freeze full of food and ain't no way to cook it.
12: Davis also tells ABC6 she is wanting to know if there will be refunds for food lost because for several days, stores were not open due to power outages. A family in Tennessee is grieving the loss of a six-year-old girl who died after being left on a daycare bus in triple-digit heat. According to WHBQ, the girl, who is black, was left alone on a daycare bus for hours in extreme heat, family members say. Christopher Jones, the girl's uncle, tells Fox 13 that his niece boarded the daycare bus but never made it inside the Shelby County daycare facility after arriving.
14: Child who couldn't advocate for herself, couldn't talk, couldn't let nobody know that she was still on the bus, sitting trapped inside of a bus with no windows down, no door even cracked open, no type of ventilation. I don't even want to imagine what she physically must have been feeling.
12: According to Jones and other family members, no one discovered she was missing until it was time to take the kids back home for the day. WHBQ reports the temperature had reached 100 degrees. Jones says it's hard to even imagine what the child went through. The family says they have questions like how a child could be left behind on a bus and whether required safety procedures were followed. Stay with the Black Information Network as we continue to follow this story. According to the World Health Organization, hearing loss is the number one sensory disability in the world. Some people never had their hearing, but the majority had something happen along the way that took it from them. Infectious diseases, ear injuries, and aging can all contribute to hearing loss. But perhaps the most common cause is excessive noise. Loud noises are more common than you might think. Power tools, football games, lawnmowers, and machines at work surpass 85 decibels. This is the maximum level your ear can be exposed to without threatening hearing health. The most important step to prevent hearing loss is to wear hearing protection. 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Learn more about how to protect your hearing and learn the latest about hearing health, communication access, and strategies that help people live well with hearing loss. Visit hearingloss.org. That's the Hearing Loss Association of America website. And that's your Healthy Minute. I'm Mike Eiland on the Black Information Network.
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18: Hope in the face of difficulty. Hope in the face of uncertainty. The audacity of hope.
19: I'm asking you to believe, not in my ability to bring about change, but in yours. Yes, we can.
20: Hope has a home, and it starts with us, honoring legacies, overcoming barriers.

0: together create something that isn't there right now. And that is an architecture, a platform whereby all the young people around the world, they're going to have a better idea of just how it is that they can harness their own power and create the kind of world that we all want.
1: One of the clearest examples is home court. Home court is much more than a basketball facility. The Obama Foundation describes it as a space inspired by the power of sports, mentorship, and connection. While it features an NBA regulation-sized court, the real focus is helping people develop skills that extend far beyond the game. Think about what that can mean for a young person. Maybe it's discovering confidence through teamwork, or perhaps it's learning that leadership is not about being the loudest voice in the room, but about lifting up others and working together toward a common goal.
0: Hundreds of thousands of these young people out there making a difference right now. And this center is devoted to lifting up their stories, giving them the tools and support they need to expand their impact.
1: Then there's the Forum. The Forum serves as a community and civic hub where people can gather, exchange ideas, and engage with creativity. Visitors will find spaces like the Hedaya Pendleton Atrium, the Elie Wiesel Auditorium, and a media suite designed for creative expression. For young people especially, spaces like these matter. A future journalist might discover a passion for storytelling. A young artist could find inspiration. A future public servant might hear a speaker who sparks a lifelong commitment to community engagement. Sometimes a single conversation, performance, or experience can change the direction of a person's life. And then there's the campus library. The Obama Presidential Center's Chicago Public Library branch offers interactive media areas, quiet reading spaces, and the presidential reading room. It's a place where curiosity and learning are always welcome. Former First Lady Michelle Obama has always spoken on the importance of education and perseverance, especially for young people.
2: When I encountered doubters, when people told me that I wasn't going to cut it, I didn't let that stop me. In fact, I used that negativity to fuel me, to keep me going. And I am here today because I want you to know that my story can be your story.
1: For students, families, and lifelong learners, the library reinforces the idea that education doesn't end when the school day is over. 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To learn more about the Obama Presidential Center and for ticket information, visit Obama.org. The Obama Foundation is a nonprofit collaborator of the Black Information Network. I'm Bree Wood for the Black Information Network.
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5: Welcome to the journey around America where we visit iconic locations connected to Black history. 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
8: I'm Misty Jordan with the Black Information Network. The Virginia Department of Health is asking families to talk to their health care providers about vaccinations ahead of the upcoming school year. The health department says vaccination requirements have not changed and vaccines are still the best way to protect the health of students and the surrounding community.
9: And so our goal here is always to try and figure out how do we help kids be safe so they can do things all year long with their friends, with their families, and not have to worry about it.
8: Officials also

0: Say the need for immunizations has increased due to the outbreak of measles in central Virginia. More information about vaccinations is available on the state health department's website. A Virginia doctor is making history as the first Black woman to be named director of VCU's Massey's Comprehensive Cancer Center. Dr. Monica Baskin was named director earlier this week. She explains why she feels her role is important to the Black community.
1: I do think that there are some people who are coming for care that don't often see someone that has a shared background as theirs. And so they may feel a little bit more of a comfort that here's someone that may know my experience without me having to tell them every single thing.
0: Dr. Baskin is the first woman of color to hold a position at the center. Baskin will oversee hundreds of scientists and investigators who work in cancer and research prevention. Now to the Carolinas. A Morrisville police officer is accused of illegally using the license plate reader system. Elizabeth Ann Snowman was arrested this week for a count of accessing computers, which led to her firing. The police chief said Snowman reportedly used the system more than 30 times to track her boyfriend's ex-wife. And she's not the only officer accused of doing it.
2: We're looking at 10. Of the 10, three look like they could be problematic. Moving forward, what we're doing on this is in addition to what's in there, they're also going to have to attach a case number to this to give it a little more bite.
0: The police chief said they're working on better protections for the Flock system and how and when officers access it. New protests at the state legislature are putting North Carolina's hemp bill on hold. Hundreds of protesters packed the General Assembly Tuesday, urging House lawmakers to reject a proposal that would ban most intoxicating hemp drinks, gummies, and other THC products. By the end of the day, House leaders pulled the bill from consideration and instead announced a study committee to rework legislation.
3: Intoxicating substances sold in brightly colored packages, often designed to look exactly like popular candy. But anyone whose business depends on selling these products should not be in business.
0: Lawmakers from both parties say there's broad support for setting a minimum age to buy hemp products. And the Miss USA organization has dethroned Miss North Carolina, apparently after some of her old tweets resurfaced. Brittany Boltonhouse was crowned Miss North Carolina in June and was set to appear at the Miss USA pageant later this month. Wednesday, the organization said Boltonhouse was stepping down as Miss North Carolina because of racist comments. Runner-up, Myla Haley, a Black woman, will assume the crown of Miss North Carolina at the upcoming pageant in Miami. I'm Misty Jordan on your home for Black News First, the Black Information Network.
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7: This is Layla Ali, undefeated world champion Hall of Fame boxer, wellness advocate, and CEO of Layla Ali Lifestyle. My father, Muhammad Ali, was more than a champion in the ring. He was a global voice for courage, conviction, faith, and justice. The Muhammad Ali Center celebrates his life, his principles, and his willingness to stand for something bigger than himself, reminding us of the power of purpose. To learn more,

0: 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I'm Layla Ali, and my history lives here.
1: I'm Bill Black with another Bet You Didn't Know music fact. 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
5: The Oakland City Clerk has released a list of candidates who qualify to run in the upcoming November 3rd election. The mayoral race has fewer contenders this year.
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9: But you still get a check from the NFL just from playing in it.
10: Yeah.
9: Lit.
10: Yeah. Every year.
9: It's just yearly?
10: It's annual, yeah.
9: Just an annual lump sum.
10: And then, yeah, it's an annual lump sum.
9: For the rest of your life.
10: Got a disability plan, too.
9: Okay.
10: For sure. I want it all. You know what I'm saying? For my injuries, broken ankle, surgery, y'all.
9: So and it's over six figures.
10: Yeah.
9: That's all that matters. You got to get
10: annually.
9: Annually.
10: The league provide us with opportunities to make sure financial longevity is in place for us. If you want it. Now, I've seen a lot of guys who didn't want it, who didn't pay attention. I knew about them. Y'all invest this, they match that. Get it here, get it there. Boom, boom, boom. I was self-explanatory. I'm like, okay, I can cover myself if I blow everything.
8: So Vic talks about getting life insurance and disability because he signed up for it. I was told point blank by a top source that only 30% of NFL players sign up for that. The NFL also has a 3-to-1 401k match. And so a lot of these players don't want the money coming out of their account today, not realizing you're going to get more later. This is why financial literacy is so important, because for too many of us, we are leaving money on the table when we should be getting it. I'm Roland Martin on the Black Information Network.
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4: Here's what's trending this hour. President Trump is angry following the arrests made in connection with vandalism at the World War II Memorial in Washington, D.C. This week, the memorial was under guard after having the phrase "clean hands, dirty money" spray painted on it. There appears to be a last-ditch effort to build the Chicago Bears' new stadium in Illinois. And speaking in New York Friday afternoon, Trump says the Strait of Hormuz will be declared a U.S. territory soon. The president said Iran has been decimated. I'm Amber Payton, and that's what's trending.
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11: Former LSU Tigers quarterback Jaden Daniels is demanding his alma mater return its copy of the Heisman Trophy he won in 2023. ESPN reports Daniels' attorney sent LSU a cease and desist order demanding the school stop using his name, image, and likeness for promotional purposes. The dispute reportedly stems from LSU allowing sophomore cornerback DJ Pickett to wear number 5, the same number Daniels wore during his 2 seasons in Baton Rouge. LSU reportedly has no plans to return the trophy and is still deciding how to respond. Daniels was selected 2nd overall by the Washington Commanders in the 2024 NFL Draft. In other football news, tempers flared at the Philadelphia Eagles practice recently. Offensive tackle Fred Johnson and defensive tackle Muro Ojomo exchanged punches during a team drill, with Ojomo eventually taking Johnson down. And Chicago Bears quarterback Caleb Williams is expected to sit out the team's preseason opener against the Cleveland Browns. Head coach Ben Johnson says several starters won't play, and Williams could potentially sit out the entire season. With the latest in sports, I'm Morgan Wood on the Black Information Network, BINnews.com, your home for Black news first.
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2: Well, two of Black music's most influential voices have made history. Miss Lauryn Hill and Erykah Badu have shared their first ever formal joint portrait for Outlander magazine, bringing together two cultural icons whose impact spans music, fashion, and creativity. The photo shoot comes after the pair appeared at Lauryn Hill's Diaspora Calling Festival in the UK. And Lauryn Hill and Wyclef Jean will also be headlining the 2026 Global Citizen Festival in New York, celebrating 30 years of the score. And in more entertainment news, the gang is back. Netflix has released the first trailer for Tyler Perry's Why Did I Get Married Again, the long-awaited third installment of the hit franchise. The film reunites fan favorites Tyler Perry, Jill Scott, Michael J. White, Tasha Smith, Sharon Lille, Lamon Rucker, and Richard T. Jones as the group gathers in Italy for the destination wedding of Marcus and Angela's daughter. New drama, old secrets, and plenty of laughs follow, with Taraji P. Henson joining the cast as a powerful businesswoman connected to the wedding. The film premieres September 9th on Netflix. With the latest in entertainment at 17 and 47 minutes past each hour, I'm Bree Wood on the Black Information Network, your home for Black news first.
3: On December 9th, 1946 in Philadelphia, Howard Stanley Frankie Beverly was born. In 1970, he would form the group Raw Soul, which later was renamed Maze. Under the mentorship of Marvin Gaye, Frankie Beverly and Maze would go on to give us 9 gold albums. Frankie Beverly and Maze's live experience was more like a party than a concert. Dressed in his signature all white, crowds would stand at their feet and sing to the top of their lungs.
4: Ooh, and pain. I like sunshine and rain.
3: Sadly, on September 10th, 2024, Frankie Beverly left us with hits for lifetimes to come.

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2: Esther Dillard on your home for 24/7 news, the Black Information Network. A former North Carolina police officer accused of plotting to harm Black people at a New Orleans outdoor festival is walking free. Court records show a grand jury quietly declined to indict Christopher Gillum in June, months after license plate cameras tracked his car into Florida and led deputies to his hotel room. Flock Safety's Max Weinstein says the outcome in court doesn't change what the technology accomplished.
3: It's the men and women who work on the roads every single day who are using this technology that are really key in making it work. But it is a galvanizing event for us here today to know that we were, you know, even a small part of preventing what could have been just such a mass tragedy.
2: Louisiana's attorney general says jurisdictional issues, not doubts about the threat, are what sank the case. The threats were made in North Carolina, and Gillum hadn't yet crossed into Louisiana when deputies caught up with him. For now, he's not facing charges in any state. More than $500,000. That's how much Kenner, Louisiana police were paid to work with ICE. Fox 8 News reports Chief Keith Connolly says the federal government is reimbursing the department for equipment, training, and every hour officers spend on immigration enforcement. Connolly says more money is on the way. But in a city where 3 in 10 residents are Hispanic, some say that partnership comes at a cost. Cece Gomez with the civil rights group Unstoppable Kenner has been watching the fallout up close.
4: Yes, we have bad apples like in any community, you know, but the fact that you are collaborating to displace families.
2: Fox 8 News reports it's not just Kenner that's inked an agreement. 77 law enforcement agencies in the state now have a total of 88 agreements. And we continue to follow the federal murder trial of a disbarred New Orleans attorney as testimony continues. Sean Alfortish is accused of orchestrating the murder of a Black witness working with the FBI on an investigation of staged 18-wheeler accidents. Alfortish reportedly ordered co-defendant Leon Parker to shoot Cornelius Garrison in 2020. The former attorney is charged with fraud, conspiracy to commit murder, and causing death through the use of a firearm. On Thursday, the jury heard testimony from Garrison's sister, Andrea Robertson. And finally, the mastermind behind what prosecutors call likely Georgia's largest Ponzi scheme is going to prison for 20 years. 55-year-old Todd Burkhalter was sentenced Friday. The founder of the Alpharetta firm, Driving Planning, ran a 4-year scheme defrauding thousands of everyday investors out of $380 million. Burkhalter convinced retirees and families to pour their life savings into phony real estate deals. He then blew the stolen funds on things like a luxury yacht, a Mexican condo, and private flights. A judge ordered nearly $234 million in restitution while sentencing 2 other executives to 4 years and 2 years in prison. I'm Esther Dillard on your home for Black News First, the Black Information Network.
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7: Information Network. A new study called Making Housing More Affordable is shining a spotlight on what researchers call a major imbalance in federal housing policy. The report indicates that billions of dollars in housing-related tax breaks and subsidies are going to higher-income Americans. At the same time, low- and moderate-income families continue to struggle with rising rent rates and home prices. According to the study, benefits like the mortgage interest deduction disproportionately helped households that were earning over $200,000 a year. The Center for Economic Policy and Research says the federal government spends significantly more on tax benefits that help homeowners and investors than it does on direct rental assistance for low-income families. The report also questions the effectiveness of some affordable housing programs, noting that certain tax credit programs end up benefiting investors more than renters. Meanwhile, millions of Americans continue to spend 30% of their income on housing. Money news at 24 and 54 minutes past each hour. I'm Nicole Deal on your home for Black News First, the Black Information Network.
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8: On your home for 24/7 news, the Black Information Network. Here's what's happening in your region right now. Animal activists and elected officials are pushing for a New York City proposal that would require many buildings to dim their lights at night to help protect migrating birds. Supporters of the so-called Lights Out Bill rallied outside of City Hall, citing research that estimates more than 250,000 birds die each year in New York City after colliding with buildings.
9: When nobody needs a light, turn the lights off!
10: We're no chickens when it comes to sticking up for what's right. We give a hoot about animal welfare.
8: Critics argue that keeping buildings illuminated helps deter crime, but backers say the latest version of the legislation includes exemptions for public safety, landmarks, and other special circumstances. The measure was recently reintroduced by City Council member Harvey Epstein. Planned Parenthood of Michigan will receive a $1.5 million contract from Oakland County to help its Ferndale Health Center open. The Oakland County Board of Commissioners approved the funding in an 11-6 vote after hearing hours of public comment from both supporters and opponents. The Ferndale facility is Planned Parenthood's only location in Oakland County. Commissioner Charlie Cavell said the funding will help offset financial losses tied to reductions in federal support and ensure continued access to health care services for county residents. And the FBI's Detroit field office has added Darren Richardson to its most wanted fraudster list and is offering a $150,000 reward for information leading to his arrest. Authorities say Richardson, the founder of QYU Holdings, allegedly raised more than $100 million from investors in the United States, Canada, and Panama through what prosecutors describe as a Ponzi-style investment scheme. Richardson has been a fugitive since November 2023, when investigators say he cut off his GPS tether and fled the country. He is wanted on a federal warrant issued in January 2024 and is accused of defrauding dozens of Michigan investors. Also in Metro Detroit, Oakland County Animal Control officers have seized 38 horses from High Vibe Trail Rides in Milford as part of an animal welfare investigation. Authorities executed search warrants Wednesday at the business and a separate residence on West Commerce Road. Animal Control Supervisor Patrick Fanning.
11: As a result of a weeks-long ongoing investigation regarding allegations of animal cruelty, abuse, and or neglect.
8: The investigation stems from allegations made by former employees who claim some of the horses were malnourished and lacked adequate food and water. Former worker Haley Hayes said she observed injuries in underfed animals while employed there. The owner disputes those claims, maintaining the horses were healthy and properly cared for. The investigation is ongoing. And New York City Mayor Zahram Amdani is expanding access to the arts by offering free and discounted Broadway tickets to high school students across the city. Students can enter the lottery through next Monday for a chance to receive a share of 2,000 free tickets to 7 Broadway productions.
12: There are so many kids growing up in our city for whom Broadway feels as if it is a world away, like something that only belongs to other people. We are together today to prove differently.
8: Even students who do not win tickets will receive a free membership program that provides discounted Broadway and off-Broadway tickets, along with free admissions to more than 20 cultural institutions throughout New York City. I'm Bree Wood on your home for Black News First, the Black Information Network.
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15: Born in Mississippi in 1931, James Earl Jones would become a powerful symbol of resilience and excellence. From the Great White Hope to voicing Darth Vader.
16: No, I am the father.
15: Jones' resonant voice and commanding presence helped him become one of the most distinguished actors of his generation. Crediting poetry and acting for helping him overcome a childhood stutter, his Broadway debut would come in 1957. Winning his first Tony Award in 1968, he would go on to join a select group of entertainers by also winning a Grammy, Emmy, and Oscar, or EGOT. His impact so powerful, the Court Theater on Broadway was renamed after him in 2022. Breaking barriers in Hollywood and theater at a time when opportunities for black actors were limited.
17: Go through life worried if someone had liked you or not. You best make sure that they are doing right by you.
15: James Earl Jones' success and legacy are a source of inspiration and pride for the black community. Rest in power, James Earl Jones.
18: I'm Amber Payton with BIN News Now. The Florida Sheriff's Association is opposing Amendment 3, warning the property tax cut could hurt smaller communities.
19: Then let's make sure you target it towards seniors on fixed income and young families trying to get started in home ownership.
18: That's Black Congressman Byron Donalds, who still supports eliminating homesteaded property taxes. The amendment needs 60% voter approval in November. A federal judge is allowing a majority black judicial subdistrict in Mississippi to remain in place for now. Judge Sherrion Acock denied a request to block it before the November election, saying the challenge came too close to Election Day. The broader lawsuit can still move forward. And Central Georgia activists are calling for more action to prevent teen violence after Wednesday's shooting at Warner Robins High School. Local advocates and the NAACP are pushing for stronger school security, community outreach, and anti-violence programs involving students, parents, and churches. Get BIN News Now on demand 24/7 on the iHeartRadio app.
20: I'm Mike Stevens on your home for Black News First, the Black Information Network. Here's your top headlines this hour. Police say a young black woman is dead. Her family is grieving after a road rage shooting in Fort Worth, Texas.
21: Upon arrival, officers located an adult female with a gunshot wound.
20: The victim, Latavia Unique Davis, again a black woman, worked as an elementary school teacher's aide.
21: After speaking to witnesses, officers learned that the victim and the suspect were traveling near this location, eastbound.
20: 37-year-old black man Patrick Lawrence is charged with murder. Police believe he shot several times into the victim's car, but exactly why is not clear. There's an update on a disturbing viral video of a black mother and daughter being arrested in a suburb of Dallas, Texas, sparking outrage. They were wearing swim outfits while describing to reporters what happened at a public swimming pool.
22: So we're trying to see what the problem was or whatnot. I'm talking to them calmly. They got loud and aggressive. His wife decided to go up to the pool attendant or whatnot and try to report us. So she ended up calling the police.
20: Well, the update is the family has now viewed the full video of their arrest, and they want the video released to the public. Three officers were allegedly involved. One of the women says the cops threw her to the ground by her hair, and when her mother stepped in to help, she was also thrown to the ground. Dominique Alexander with the Next Generation Action Network, which is an activist group, tells NBC5 TV News the officer escalated the situation with what the body camera video shows he said.
23: Pull her hair to get her in the vehicle. Hit her. Taser. Slam her to the ground. Punch the girl in her mouth.
20: Alexander, who is black himself, says the cop on the video is a training officer teaching other officers how to conduct themselves. Six dreadlocks were reportedly pulled from the mother's head. All charges against the mom and daughter were later dropped. One officer has been placed on administrative leave. And finally, a somewhat positive ending to an otherwise negative news story. A black woman in Miami, Florida is glad to be alive after an accidental shooting. Angeline Elliott was shot last week while she was in her bedroom. Police say a neighbor was cleaning his gun when it accidentally went off, causing a bullet to fly through the wall, hitting her in the leg. Elliott, who is a nurse, had the bullet removed and says she has no hard feelings. She says the man who shot her was crying. And she feels bad for him. She's extending him some grace, and no charges have been filed, but it's a reminder to use extreme care when handling guns. including when cleaning them. For more stories of interest to the black community, log on to BINnews.com. You can also check us out on all social media platforms. I'm Mike Stevens on your home for Black News First, the Black Information Network.
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2: I'm Big Sue on the Black Information Network. George Washington Carver, an agricultural scientist, inventor, and educator at Tuskegee University, sought to revitalize southern soil that had been stripped by cotton, a nitrogen-depleting crop. He developed a crop rotation method that alternated the cotton with legumes like peanuts that fixed nitrogen and other edible crops such as corn. This method increased the soil's productive capacity and also gave southern farmers another crop to produce and sell besides cotton, thus diversifying the market. In addition to crop rotation, Dr. Carver promoted the practice of using compost to reintroduce nutrients and add organic matter to the soil. He showed that using compost for soil revitalization increased its productivity by 100-fold compared with previous common methods. Using compost to build soil is a critical practice in organic farming and gardening today. And that's a fact. I'm Big Sue on the Black Information Network.
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3: I'm Kevin Brown on your home for 24/7 News, the Black Information Network. It appears that the war of words in the race for mayor in Chicago, Illinois is underway, and it involves the exodus of high-profile leaders at Chicago City Hall. Incumbent Mayor Brandon Johnson reacted yesterday for the first time after his budget chief, Annette Guzman, stepped down to take care of her ailing mother.
4: They have stability. They have stability in me. Again, one person does not run the operation around here. It's a collection.
3: Guzman is one of many staffers to leave Johnson's administration in short order. Meanwhile, Secretary of State and candidate for mayor Alexei Chernilius says the resignation is something to be concerned about. He calls City Hall a revolving door. Multiple organizations in Spokane, Washington are providing critical food and supplies to residents affected by recent fires. Second Harvest is leading the effort with mobile markets distributing fresh produce to those in need. Partners INW is also mobilizing its resources, offering food, clothing, water, diapers, and hot meals at various locations. The Salvation Army will distribute Walmart gift cards to fire victims, and residents can seek assistance through local food banks listed on Second Harvest's website. Additional mobile market locations and times will be announced throughout the week to support those impacted by the fires. And now from the San Francisco Bay Area, Brothers and Sisters Barber Cosmo Academy in East Oakland purchased a neglected building with plans to open a new location. But legal disputes have stalled their efforts. The school accuses the previous owners of concealing environmental hazards, leading to financial difficulties. The property was foreclosed on, and the school filed a lawsuit alleging fraud and wrongful foreclosure. Both parties have conflicting claims regarding mispayments and environmental disclosures. The legal battle continues as Brothers and Sisters Beauty School seeks to establish its right to occupy the building. The FBI is offering a $10,000 reward for information leading to the arrest of suspects in a deadly gas station shooting last month on Chicago's South Side. The crime happened July 2nd in the 7600 block of South Halsted. Two people were killed, two others wounded. CPD video footage shows four suspects opening fire. FBI authorities say the shooters were all wearing dark clothing, and one had red and white gym shoes. Meanwhile, the FBI in California has joined the Santa Clara County Sheriff's Office in investigating a deadly mass shooting in unincorporated Morgan Hill, offering a $20,000 reward for information leading to those responsible. The shooting occurred during a pop-up birthday party that drew hundreds of people to a rural property, resulting in seven people being shot, one person pronounced dead at the scene. Deputies provided life-saving aid and are asking attendees to submit photos or videos for investigation. A recent study found that while the general pollution levels have decreased over a 16-year period, increases in wildfire smoke pollution are offsetting these gains and may be linked to negative outcomes for pregnant women and babies. The study, covering 64.5 million pregnancies in 48 states, revealed a significant rise in wildfire pollution rates, even in regions not typically associated with wildfires. Researchers highlighted the disproportionate impact of wildfire smoke on low-income rural areas with maternity care shortages, and noted that the potential risk of preterm birth and low birth weight is associated with exposure. I'm Kevin Brown, on your home for Black News First, the Black Information Network.
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37: The opinions, beliefs, and viewpoints expressed in this commentary are those of the author and do not necessarily represent those of BIN and its founding partners and employees.
38: I'm James D. Harris, and I have something to say. They don't want you to notice the pattern, but it's right there in plain sight. The WNBA built itself on diversity and inclusion until it became inconvenient. When a white superstar like Caitlin Clark draws unprecedented attention, suddenly the league's values get complicated. They built a house with welcome mats at every door, then forgot to unlock the front when the guests they didn't expect arrived. The hypocrisy is breathtaking. The same league that markets itself as progressive allowed physical targeting of Clark while pretending it was just competitive basketball. Let's be honest. We saw the cheap shots, the flagrant fouls that went unpunished, and the commissioner's weak excuses. Meanwhile, Brittany Griner's situation exposed their selective outrage. They'll protest for some, but stay silent when it doesn't fit the narrative. Now, with biological men joining as trans athletes, the very women they claim to empower will be pushed aside. Viewership numbers don't lie. People are tuning out, not because they hate women's sports, but because they hate being lied to. The business reality is even more damning. Sponsors are quietly pulling back, merchandise sales are flatlining, and the TV deals they dreamed of aren't materializing. The commissioner keeps talking about growth potential while the actual product on the court gets less competitive and more political. When your business model depends on NBA subsidies and forced corporate sponsorship rather than actual fan support, you're not running a sports league. You're running a charity with a scoreboard. Mark my words. Within 2 years, the WNBA will either rebrand completely as something unrecognizable from its original mission, or it will collapse under the weight of its own contradictions. The very women they claim to champion will be the ones who pay the price. I am James D. Harris for the Black Information Network.
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8: Here's what's trending this hour. Luigi Mangione will not head to a federal trial after he admitted to shooting and killing UnitedHealthcare CEO Brian Thompson. He entered his guilty plea to federal stalking charges in New York Friday morning. The man accused of starting the blaze that turned into the deadly Southern California Palisades fire is facing a new set of charges. And a federal judge is dismissing the Trump administration's lawsuit against Harvard University over allegations that the school failed to address anti-Semitism. I'm Amber Payton, and that's what's trending.
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9: North Carolina Central University is making history as the first HBCU in the nation to establish a dedicated Institute for Artificial Intelligence. The Institute for Artificial Intelligence and Emerging Research, or IAIER, is designed to advance AI education, research, and workforce development with a focus on responsible and ethical innovation. The Institute is expected to impact more than 200 students in its first 2 years and is supported by a $1 million grant from Google.org. Research areas include machine learning, AI and cybersecurity, social equity, legal technology, and AI applications in health sciences. NCCU says the Institute will help prepare students for an AI-driven workforce and expand opportunities in emerging technology. With the latest in HBCU news, I'm Morgan Wood on the Black Information Network. 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
2: Well, Chris Brown is fighting a nearly $13 million judgment awarded to a former housekeeper who was seriously injured in a dog attack at his Los Angeles home. The singer has filed a motion seeking a new trial, arguing that the verdict was unfairly influenced by references to his 2009 felony assault conviction involving then-girlfriend Rihanna. According to court filings obtained by Billboard, Brown's attorneys say the jury was exposed to what they called an inherently inflammatory question about whether he was a convicted felon. Brown's legal team also contends that key evidence was excluded and that the nearly $13 million award was excessive. And in more entertainment news, Sean Diddy Combs is back in the gin pop at New Jersey's Fort Dix Federal Prison after spending time in solitary confinement following an alleged fight with another inmate. Reports say the confrontation started after the inmate allegedly made disrespectful comments, leading to a brief exchange of punches before officers broke it up. The former music mogul is currently serving a 50-month federal sentence with a projected release date of February 20th, 2028. With the latest in entertainment at 17 and 47 minutes past each hour, I'm Bree Wood on the Black Information Network, your home for Black news first.
3: I'm Uptown Angela on the Black Information Network. In 1895, Mary Fields, also known as Stagecoach Mary, became the first African-American woman to become a U.S. Postal Service Star Route Carrier. She was hired because she was the fastest at hitching a team of six horses. She drove her route with horses and a mule named Moses. Born a slave in 1832 in Tennessee, Mary had a reputation for wearing men's clothes, smoking, drinking, and shooting guns. Before becoming a mail carrier, she worked for 10 years at a convent, but her lifestyle led her to being kicked out of the mission. As a star carrier in Cascade, Montana, her job was to protect the mail on her route from thieves and bandits and to deliver mail. She was the only second woman in the United States and the first African-American woman to serve in that role. When she died in December 1914, she had one of the largest funerals ever in Cascade. And that's a fact. I'm Uptown Angela on the Black Information Network.
4: I'm Morgan Wood on your home for 24/7 news, the Black Information Network. The American Civil Liberties Union, or ACLU, is analyzing data from more than 140 deaths that happened while people were in police custody in Maryland. The data covers fatal police encounters between 2015 and 2023. During that time, 143 people died in custody, an average of 16 deaths per year. One of the most striking findings is the racial disparity. Black, indigenous, and other people of color accounted for more than 70% of those killed by police. That data comes as a Baltimore County police officer involved in the death of Samuel Big Sam Brown will not face criminal charges, according to the Maryland Attorney General's office. The AG's Independent Investigations Division determined there was insufficient evidence to prove Officer Derek Hadle committed a crime under Maryland law. Authorities say 56-year-old Brown suffered a fatal head injury after an encounter with Hadle during a late-night welfare check in Woodlawn.
5: Get in your car. Glad get in your car, sir.
6: I glad
5: get
6: I have
5: in your
6: my...
5: car, sir.
6: I glad I'm
5: get in your car, sir. Get in your car.
7: Mm-hmm.
5: 46. Start me a medic. Whitehead Court and Security Boulevard. I got a suspect down. Head injury. 10-18 for medics.
4: Video shows Brown swiping at the officer's hand before Hadle punched him, knocking him to the ground where he struck his head. After a six-month investigation, the Attorney General's office declined to prosecute despite the family asking to do so. In other news, South Carolina Republican Congresswoman Nancy Mace wants to bring back the death penalty in Washington, D.C. She introduced the Restoring the Death Penalty in D.C. Act, allowing prosecutors to seek capital punishment for first-degree murder, the murder of a law enforcement officer, first-degree child abuse, and certain acts of terrorism. Mace says the bill would give prosecutors the harshest punishment option for the most serious crimes. The proposal could have significant implications for D.C.'s Black community. D.C. Sentencing Commission data shows 93% of people sentenced for homicide in 2024 were Black, while Black people accounted for about 65% of identified homicide victims that year. D.C. repealed the death penalty in 1981. And the remains of a Civil War Union soldier discovered at Manassas National Battlefield Park in Northern Virginia are being transferred for burial at Arlington National Cemetery. The remains were discovered during an archaeological excavation of a Civil War field hospital and were identified as those of a Union soldier who likely died during the Second Battle of Manassas in 1862. The discovery offers a rare look at the human cost of the battle, where thousands of soldiers were killed or wounded. The soldier will be buried as an unknown at Arlington, alongside other service members whose identities were never recovered. I'm Morgan Wood on the Black Information Network, your home for Black News First.
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6: Black cowboy culture, family history, and legacy are at the center of a new exhibit in Newport News. Christopher Deontes is the first artist in residence at the Downing Grove Cultural Arts Center.
7: And the breakdowns.
8: 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Behind the wheel, a six-year-old and four-year-old.
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3: Island on your home for 24/7 news, the Black Information Network. Neighborhoods throughout the Midwest still are in recovery mode and cleaning up after a recent series of violent storms. This includes areas in the Midwest where the National Weather Service is now confirming tornado touchdowns. Take Ohio, for instance. That's a part of the Midwest also hard hit. In particular, Columbus, where the storms hit the south side of the city head on. The National Weather Service is confirming an EF1 tornado hit the area, ripping part of the roof off of a warehouse, downing trees, taking out power, and totaling cars. Ruby Davis lives near the path of the worst damage. Davis, who is African-American, says her every day is severely interrupted for the moment.
4: We can't even open the refrigerator and get no water. We got eggs and all kind of meat. And I have a deep freeze full of food and I know where to cook it.
3: Davis also tells ABC6 she is wanting to know if there will be refunds for food lost because for several days, stores were not open due to power outages. A family in Tennessee is grieving the loss of a 6-year-old girl who died after being left on a daycare bus in triple-digit heat. According to WHBQ, the girl, who is Black, was left alone on a daycare bus for hours in extreme heat, family members say. Christopher Jones, the girl's uncle, tells Fox 13 that his niece boarded the daycare bus but never made it inside the Shelby County daycare facility after arriving.
5: Child who couldn't advocate for herself, couldn't talk, couldn't let nobody know that she was still on the bus, sitting trapped inside of a bus with no windows down, no door even cracked open, no type of ventilation. I don't even want to imagine what she physically must have been feeling.
3: According to Jones and other family members, no one discovered she was missing until it was time to take the kids back home for the day. WHBQ reports the temperature had reached 100 degrees. Jones says it's hard to even imagine what the child went through. The family says they have questions like how a child could be left behind on a bus and whether required safety procedures were followed. Stay with the Black Information Network as we continue to follow this story.
6: Physical activity can be a secret weapon in the battle against diabetes. That's because when you exercise, your body is better able to make and use insulin, the hormone that regulates blood sugar levels. For many people with diabetes, regular exercise, such as taking a walk every day, may make it possible to manage diabetes without medication or to cut the amount of medications needed to control blood sugar. At the same time, according to the experts at the Hormone Foundation, some diabetes medications may need to be adjusted to avoid hypoglycemia as you go about your exercise program. Hypoglycemia is the medical term for low blood sugar. A sudden drop in blood sugar can bring on a variety of symptoms, from an urgent need to eat in mild cases, to dizziness and confusion, to, in the most severe examples, a seizure, convulsions, or coma. To learn more, visit hormone.org. And that's your Healthy Minute. I'm Mike Island on the Black Information Network.
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8: 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You're trying to accomplish different things in the live show than you are on the record. And don't be kind of beholden to one side when you're doing the other side.
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9: The BIN News this hour. I'm Doug Davis. Happy Friday and good evening. Coming up, a federal guilty plea has changed the course of a criminal case against Luigi Mangione and the death of United Healthcare CEO Brian Thompson. Plus, Florida voters Tuesday will choose their party nominees for governor, setting up a race that could make history. Plus, a major victory for Michael Jackson's estate. These stories and more news concerning the Black community are on the way. But first, here's BIN News Now.
10: President Trump is in New York touting falling crime rates.
11: We're here today to celebrate the historic progress our administration is making together with law enforcement partners nationwide to restore law and order.
10: Speaking at the Nassau County Police Academy, Trump cited new FBI data showing a major drop in violent crime, criticized sanctuary cities and Democrats, and praised Republican gubernatorial candidate Bruce Blakeman. New York City Council has approved a measure allowing outdoor dining year-round. The change would let restaurants keep sidewalk structures up through the winter instead of removing them in November. The rule also includes an 11 p.m. curfew and fines for health violations. Mayor Zaremba